0: And we've spent so much time working on those beaches in the winter, in the spring, getting ready for the summer, and now seeing this type of storm coming our way can beach erosion.
1: Yeah, absolutely. I mean, I've lived it in New Jersey my whole life. Last summer, seeing that from one tropical system after the next, you know, the Jersey Shore definitely needed that replenishment going into this summer season. And all it takes is a storm like this to really wash away all of that work. But Kathy, I want to talk more about how the storm is going to evolve, because it is challenging to forecast. And I'm sure you're getting that with your viewers, too, in Philadelphia, how this plays out in the next few days. Models still yet to come into agreement on whether or not this tucks into the Jersey Shore or goes up into New England.
0: Absolutely. And that's something that we're watching really carefully. I have a little feedback, so I'm going to take out my earpiece temporarily. We're watching right now those winds building. Down the shore, we already have like 30, 35 mile an hour gusts. And obviously, that's because of that pressure gradient between this really strong high pressure system to the north and this developing coastal low. But then watching how the models diverge, of course, and watching one of the models bring the storm very close, if not almost like a landfall along the Jersey Shore, the other one heading toward New England, two totally different scenarios. So it could end up somewhere in the middle, but we're just watching and waiting to see what these models do if they come into some type of a consensus. And as you know, through many winter seasons, we have these same challenges, and we're looking at all different models, including the Canadian as well, to try to steer us and guide us. But we'd like to say these are guidance, not gospel, because we're going to be waiting and watching. So we know the seas will continue to build. What we know for sure is for the Jersey Shore, we're talking about potential for significant beach erosion, moderate to major coastal flooding and tidal flooding. Our back bays always take quite a hit. And as you can see, our scenario one takes that storm very close to the Jersey Shore. And we see these winds gusting to like 55, 65 miles an hour. And even into Philadelphia, we would see some stronger winds and rain. But the other scenario takes it closer to Martha's Vineyard, Cape Cod, Nantucket. And that would be almost as if we would be spectators for that. And New England, even Long Island, getting a really hard hit from that. The winds are going to be strong no matter what. But obviously, if this area of low pressure is going to be passing by you, you are going to be seeing those intense winds. Scenario two, you can see the winds from Maine through Portland, down through Boston, Nantucket, Martha's Vineyard, the Cape. I mean, even into Rhode Island, those are going to be extremely powerful winds. So this is the season, right, for these nor'easters. And we'll see them, obviously, through the winter and even through the spring. So Ocean City, New Jersey, you can see these temperatures very, very cool. We're really watching what's going to be happening Friday, Saturday, and Sunday. And incidentally, we have a huge event that's an annual event in Wildwood, New Jersey. It's Irish Fest. And it's Irish weekend down there. And I've been told, Jane, that a lot of the activities are coming inside just because of the intensity of this storm, and everybody's really concerned. So it will still go on, but how much will be outside obviously remains to be seen with this potential storm.
1: Yeah, the timing couldn't be worse on a weekend when, you know, there's so many festivities that really kick off the fall season, not to mention wedding season, too. I've already gotten that conversation. Kathy, my wedding is next week, so I'm just hoping and praying that we get this out of here and we see high pressure settle back in to the northeastern region. So hopefully Mother Nature is listening to me when I say that. But, you know, it is been such an interesting story to watch play out. And I am also interested to see just how cold it's going to feel, because that change with this fall feel has definitely been something to watch. So, Kathy, appreciate you joining us this evening, and we'll continue to track this together for the Northeast Coast.
0: And Jane, congratulations on the wedding.
1: Oh, thank you. Yeah, hopefully, let's forecast. Let's put our meteorologist power together. Our you know, Jersey girl, Philadelphia. Let's do it. High pressure going into next week with this nor'easter out of here. All right, let's continue to zero in on more top stories here at Fox Weather. Of course, as we continue to monitor our nor'easter. In the Pacific Basin, we just will not see things quit. We have Polo, which is once again near Category 5 status. Yeah, it is a major hurricane. Polo already undergone explosive rapid intensification on Monday and early Tuesday morning. Peak winds were at 180 miles per hour in rare company for the strongest hurricanes in the Pacific Basin in the modern satellite era. So, yeah. This one is definitely one to watch. Now, in our latest advisory, we're back up to 155 miles per hour. We are just shy of a major Category 5, and the National Hurricane Center explicitly calling for that forecast. So you take a look at our enhanced satellite, and over the course of the last 12 hours, yeah, no kidding, right? We saw a little bit of wobble through the much of the day today, and that's actually due to Polo's own fault, right? Upwelling some of that colder water and that extreme rapid intensification in the last 24 hours actually made it weaken a touch. But now overcoming that, and you can see the near perfect ring of deep thunderstorms around the core of that storm, and that's going to be that intensification as we go through this evening and then again into early tomorrow morning. We've got tropical alerts up on the coast for Mexico, where we've already been dealing with surge and waves and wind and certainly some rain, right? But the good news that's coming for Polo is that we're not expecting a direct landfall here. In fact, by tomorrow, Polo is going to start to turn to the northwest, away from the coast of Mexico, and then it's going to hook up through this weekend towards Baja California, at that point in time weakening in some of those cooler waters up in the northern Pacific. But we'll still contend with the wind and even the rain along the immediate coast. This is still a major hurricane as we go into Friday, now safely pulling away from the coast and then beginning to slingshot around up towards Baja California. But with our weather pattern, high pressure over the southern United States, that has been carrying a lot of deep tropical moisture up into the southwest. And unfortunately, that pattern continues to increase that flash flood potential through the end of this week. Now, we've also got a dangerous tropical setup for Hawaii. Unfortunately, Hawaii taking another very close call, and NOLO, which was previously TD-15E, has redeveloped in the Central Pacific and is set to intensify into a major hurricane just south of the Hawaiian Islands. The Big Island possibly bracing for a near direct hit, if not even a possible landfall. Guidance this evening has shifted that track ever so slightly to the south, but we are in a window here where the forecast confidence there is very low. And so preparations need to start now for those extreme impacts on the Big Island. And unfortunately, in areas that already took a very catastrophic hit from Lala just about, you know, a month and change ago, almost 2 months ago now. But hurricane watches are up for the Big Island. Those were put into effect this evening, and we will likely see those upgrade, if not expand, in the coming days. The hurricane hunters, they are flying out to NOLO. They'll do a low-level investigation starting tomorrow. That's going to be really important for us because the hurricane hunters, they go out. They not only sample the storm, but they also sample the environment that NOLO is sitting in. All of that data gets ingested back into models, and that better highlights our forecast in the coming days, really tightens up that confidence. But for NOLO, there is no question that this is going to be a hurricane. And that's because we have very low wind shear, abundant moisture, and also very warm waters. And so by all accounts, those are your three ingredients for intensification. And we are expecting to see that. This is the storm track for NOLO. It's going to get pulled up to the north. High pressure is going to allow for that turn to the north by tomorrow. What's interesting, though, is high pressure is going to build back in over this weekend. At the same time, you've got an area of low pressure and a trough that's deepening west of the Hawaiian Islands. That brings a sharp turn, maybe saving Hawaii from a direct hit, but nonetheless, major impacts expected to begin there as soon as late tonight, but certainly as we get closer to this weekend, Friday through Saturday. Flood watches are up for nearly 3 to 4 feet of rain on the Big Island. And back to our fall nor'easter, where coastal flooding already occurring in Virginia. This all ahead of our storm even developing offshore. We've got a closer look with our Fox Weather exclusive storm tracker, Mark Suddeth. He was out there coming up in just about an hour. Those floodwaters, they continue to rise. We've got a shot right now where you can see that water still sitting there. So What you saw was about an hour ago. Here we are now with, again, still about a good foot of water on the ground covering up the road. So we'll continue our coverage here of our fall.

0: days of dangerous conditions from the Outer Banks all the way up into northern New England.
1: We got signals this morning pointing toward a nor'easter developing later this week.
2: Wildwood, New Jersey right now forecasting this upcoming coastal storm.
0: A powerful nor'easter set to slam the East Coast with days of intense rain, strong winds, and extreme surf.
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1: We're back here on Fox Weather Live, bracing for a powerful nor'easter set to hit millions along the coast with dangerous surf and heavy coastal flooding. That threat, it stretches all the way from the Outer Banks of North Carolina straight up into New England. Let's go through a bit of a timeline on how this is all going to unfold over the course of, well, the next several days. First things first, as we close out this work week, a lot of the pressure is felt on the mid-Atlantic coastline. And that's not really our storm. That is actually the pressure gradient from very strong high pressure that is set up over the Northeast. It's brought some very lovely weather, don't get me wrong, but if you're on the coast, you're saying no thank you, because these strong winds have already started the concern for coastal flooding and beach erosion. But again, it's just the beginning. We're watching some energy coming in from the west, this deep trough that's going to start to tilt negatively and transfer our energy for our nor'easter off the mid-Atlantic coast. And as we head into Friday, this new area of low pressure is going to start to form. And that's where the trouble begins in terms of where is this nor'easter going to go? I'm just going to be perfectly honest. At this hour, we don't know. And the reason being is because models are still not in agreement. There are a couple of scenarios at play. We'll talk about what those scenarios are. But if you live along the Jersey Shore up into New England, especially along the coast, as we head into the weekend, that's when those

0: impacts are going to start to amplify. And then as we continue on into a brand new week, there is still the possibility that this thing hangs around. But the biggest rain footprint right now looks to be in New England along the coast. But again, there could still be a couple changes. So let's talk about the long-haul event, those impacts as they begin to spread north. So far today, a lot of the biggest visuals have been along the coast, right? Even along parts of the Jersey Shore. But I would say down into the Outer Banks, where Robert Ray has been for us today, that is where we have seen, you know, some of the most intense wave energy, along with some pretty impressive winds. Well, check this out. Out of Rhode Island, you can already see some of the preparations and the big wave energy. Well, the Block Island Ferry canceled departures because of the rough, dangerous seas. More ferry cancellations are certainly expected as the winds and surf intensify over the next few days. So just something to be considering as you make your plans for this upcoming weekend, especially the first weekend of fall, right? And maybe you, you know, got some ideas. It's peak wedding season. Believe me, I'm getting married too. So I know what that feels like, this pressure, and maybe not loving Mother Nature right now. But let's talk about what we can continue to fine tune in the overall impact of what we know right now. As this nor'easter continues to pull up to the north, models are still in disagreement as to where it's going to set up and how it's going to track. High pressure, it is immensely strong, and that is going to continue to bully this nor'easter. And, well, unfortunately, that's what makes this a challenging forecast. There could be a signal that this lingers into early next week. We're also monitoring, you know, does it hook in with scenario number one, get a little closer to the Jersey Shore, take its time before heading up north? Or do we see a scenario where, you know, unfortunately, in this scenario, we would get some of our biggest impacts along a vulnerable Jersey Shore? We could see dangerous, if not, you know, nearly catastrophic coastal flooding in some areas, surf nearly 15 feet, wind gusts, yeah, along the coast, hurricane force, possibly. And then scenario number two, a more easterly track stays farther away from the Jersey Shore and the Mid-Atlantic, but then it hangs up into New England, bringing all of those very same impacts up that way. So that's what we're going to be watching for. Again, coastal flooding and wind are going to be the biggest impacts from this system. Rain is not necessarily the biggest problem, but it is going to slow us down, especially if we've gotten plans. But let's break down those impacts a little deeper, region by region. We'll go down south in the Outer Banks, where, again, a lot of the biggest visuals we've had today have been in the Outer Banks, where we have seen, you know, big waves, Robert Ray showing us that high tide cycle, right, and the big impacts there. But also, too, we are watching the wave, not just the wave energy, but the winds start to pick up, and that is going to bring in its own host of challenges. So peak wind gusts through tomorrow along the Cape, we're looking at about 30 to 40 miles per hour. We're just about at that threshold right now. 8 to 12 foot waves. Rain, not our biggest issue. Like I said, largely less than an inch of rain. That's what we're going to experience up and down the Cape in the Outer Banks. But again, 30 to 40 mile per hour winds, that onshore flow, not only does that bring that coastal flooding concern and then all that wave energy chewing up at those dunes and our beaches. We know that there's a lot of vulnerable coastline here, not just to erosion, but the homes too, that can be just as susceptible to those waves. Going a little farther north up into Norfolk, now we're entering into the Chesapeake. And this is when, you know, water starts to pile up and push a little further inland, creates a bigger problem. 30 to 40 mile per hour gusts along the coastline. Again, 8 to 12 foot waves, less than an inch of rain. So this is all through Thursday. The rain impacts for this system, I was going to say tropical system, feels like one, but it's not. That's not expected until the weekend. And even then, it's along the immediate coast closer to New England. So here we are down in the Mid-Atlantic, And we are going to see most of our impacts, if you live along the coast, in the form of surf and coastal flooding. 30, 40 mile per hour wind gusts here up in Cape May and South Jersey. Again, 6 to 12 foot waves. As we look right now, we're already gusting to 35 in Hatteras. These are current observations. We've just continued to pass through high tide. So it's going to take about another hour or two before we really start to see maybe some improvement there. But look at our wave heights, right? Nearly a foot already breaking just offshore. And as we continue on into tonight, we will see, again, strong winds, 50 to 60 mile per hour wind gusts starting the day tomorrow. But as this area of low pressure really starts to develop going into Friday, that's when we're going to start to pump the brakes here. We'll see improvements as we head into the end of this week. And by the weekend, that's when we really start to turn our attention much farther north. Well, ahead of this nor'easter, we're seeing a surge of cool temperatures along the coast. And, well, it's only fair that we do see some cooler temperatures now that it is fall. We've officially crossed the threshold into a brand new season. Just around, what, 8 o'clock yesterday evening, I looked up and I saw the leaves started to change already. And so I said right on cue that we now have this coastal low developing, our nor'easter, and we're going to tap into some of those cooler temperatures. Grabbing for the sweatshirt, for the sweater, a jacket, especially in those morning hours, and then leaving the office to get home. Well, this high pressure, while it is acting to bully our coastal low into keeping it around, it's also responsible for bringing us that fall feel. Right now, our temperatures are sitting in the 60s. In fact, the 50s for Boston. You definitely feel it out there, right? But on top of these cooler temperatures, because of that easterly wind, northeasterly wind, rather, we are also going to see at least a little bit more dry air. So this is what really helps keep the rain totals down. And depending, again, on the track of that area of low pressure is what could keep us rain-free entirely. But in the short term, we stay dry through much of this week because that high pressure's got a lot of dry air wrapped up in it, and it's going to continue to push and pull it down to the south, especially as that area of low pressure starts to develop offshore. That's only going to enhance our winds, which is why our dew points are going to continue to fall. And as our dew points fall, you can see here, even by 8 to good 10 degrees across the mid-Atlantic, that's where you really get that crisp feeling to the air. Tomorrow, we're down in the 40s. That is downright dry. Those 40s make it down into Raleigh by Friday, and those cooler temperatures too. And again, this is the comfortable range, so it feels very nice enough that as we get into the day tomorrow and then again into Friday, we definitely want to grab those jackets because for Raleigh, we're feeling more like November than here we are into the end of September. Well, coastal communities are bracing for impact. In Swampscott, Massachusetts, residents are rushing to pull their boats out of the harbor ahead of this weekend's dangerous seas. Take a listen to what some boaters had to say.
1: It's just getting worse and worse, so figure we take it out now.
2: I mean, we've had a couple of hurricanes pass through and boats wound up on the rocks over on the right over there. Make sure that, you know, your dock lines are good. Make sure that your pennants are set up right. Make sure your chafing gear is on.
0: Now, while the track of our nor'easter is still a bit uncertain, Boston could take quite a destructive hit. We've got live coverage of the fall nor'easter all weekend long right here on Fox Weather. Full team coverage. We'll be right back.

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1: Welcome back into Fox Weather Live. I'm Jane Minar in for Steve Bender this evening. We've got a lot of big stories to cover here tonight, but our top story is this developing nor'easter. In fact, it's a storm that is going to stay with us and linger, I think, a little longer than we'd like. We have over 10 million under coastal flood alerts. Our next high tide cycle, certainly one to watch. We just went through one this evening, and it already lived up to its promise of coastal flooding. Katie Byrne is at the Jersey Shore. Robert Ray spent all day in the Outer Banks, but he's headed to Hawaii as we track NOLO into this weekend. So like I said, we've got a lot going on, but certainly something that we are going to follow very closely. Full team coverage here. As the nor'easter makes its way towards the East Coast, it's the Outer Banks that have already felt the impacts of all the wind. Let's go out to our Fox Weather senior correspondent, Robert Ray, with an update from Nags Head, North Carolina.
2: One of the many high tide cycles that are coming in here on the OBX. And this is the danger as these waves are just raging. In some spots, 10 to 12 feet, they could reach up to 18 feet. And wind conditions just continue to get more intense, and that makes the situation deteriorate. You'll see all of this beach that I'm walking on here in Nags Head. On Wednesday into the afternoon, people were walking here, and then all of a sudden, this coastal storm decided to really kick in. And you see, as I walk across this one pocket here where I have actual sand below me, and then you get over here and you realize this coastal push and how dangerous it is and how fast it's actually moving. There is sea foam pushing up against the dunes here that are meant to protect all the different homes, residences, and roads. And you get closer in here, and I just feel like I'm being pushed, so I'm going to walk a little to the side just to maintain my balance here. At times when you walk in this, you can sink into the sand because of the deterioration, a foot, sometimes even 2 feet. And you see in front of me all of this sea foam that is just coming up against the dunes and these gates. Now, the serious part about all of this is, you know, not only the fact that this is going to get worse and we could see coastal erosion not only on the beaches but overwash on the roads, but south of here where over 20 homes in the Hatteras and Buxton area have fallen and succumbed to the sea in the past year or so, well, any home that's compromised is going to be having another problem, unfortunately. There's been a beach nourishment project that's going on down there. That started in late July, $55 million. We hope that this storm does not erase all that because they're going to have to start all over again because of this. There could be mass power outages. The road, Highway 12, could be completely overwashed and impassable. And then big vehicles that are already standing by there are going to have to scoop up all the sand, get it out of there, and push that water as it recedes so that people can get out of those zones. Now, I'm just going to walk back out here and be careful because I want you to just understand how intense this energy is and look at these waves out here. And Russ behind the lens doing an incredible job in these conditions as red flag warnings are up. And I'm just going to get as close as I possibly can and be careful during this high tide cycle. But to put this into a larger perspective, outside of the Outer Banks, you're looking at almost 80 million Americans that could be impacted from here in the mid-Atlantic up into the Northeast and into New England. And travel is going to be snarled. Again, power outages and coastal erosion and the push of water coming in. And you see another push right now. And this is the problem. It's just consistent up and down the Outer Banks, and many beaches will see the same thing in the coming days as this storm develops into a powerful autumn nor'easter. We'll continue to monitor with our teams flanked up and down the eastern seaboard throughout the next couple of days and into the weekend. And no doubt, stay tuned in to Fox Weather.
1: Well, some impacts affecting the mid-Atlantic right now. We've had this lee trough set up. Basically, what that means is we've had this area of likelihood for formation of rain, and that is setting up perfectly across the Appalachians. That's why we have a level 2 risk for flash flooding. That has since verified through much of the day today, where rain is still coming down. this evening, and unfortunately slow moving. There's some terrain here, and so that enhances our rain rates. And you can see we've got a number of flash flooding warnings up on the board for Charleston, West Virginia, down into eastern Kentucky, into parts of far western Virginia as well. Over the last couple of hours, we've seen a good, well, upwards of nearly 5 to plus inches of rain. So we'll continue to monitor this over the course of the next few hours going into this evening, but definitely a concern there that we could see some isolated areas of flooding in prone zones. So here's that trough, right? We've got one deep along the West Coast, high pressure building in, and now here's our trough on the East Coast. This is ultimately going to be what transfers our energy into the Atlantic and sets up our nor'easter over the coming days. But as we look across the country, we've got a big ridge of high pressure that's set up across the south. That is a very important feature because, unfortunately, it is funneling a lot of tropical moisture up into the southwest. And this tropical moisture getting a lot of its bearings from Polo down off the coast of Mexico. So that has enhanced yet again our flash flood risk in the southwest. Level 3 threat in New Mexico. Rain still coming down at this hour, mostly in the higher elevations and then starting to push over into Texas. But again, that risk for flash flooding is still going to be something that we'll have to watch for closely, not just into tonight, but again over the course of the next few days. Storms, they've been rolling into the southwest, and check this out, a near miss. Talk about life flashing before your eyes. Yeah, it's a miracle that he didn't lose control. I think that's definitely a startle, but the sparks of that lightning flash, I mean, pretty impressive, right? So in Utah, we've had another instance of flash flooding. Blue skies overhead, but here comes this black, murky water. This is exactly what happens when it rains, but then funnels down through those valleys. Hurricane Polo continues to bring this surge of moisture into the southwest. And just yesterday in western Utah, we had this huge mudslide. And yeah, you can see scenes just like that. And unfortunately, that risk will continue for us. Let's go down into the Pacific Basin, where we've got a pretty impressive storm, more than impressive, a storm that has joined a very rare list of names of strongest tropical systems in history for the Pacific Basin. This here is Polo, a major hurricane. And at this hour, while it's maybe wobbled some through the course of this day, is now starting to really showcase itself in that almost near perfect satellite image, right? You have this deep ring of thunderstorm development that's started to redevelop over the course of the last few hours. We are looking at probably Polo re-intensifying this evening. And yes, we are expecting major hurricane status to continue in those very warm waters. We have tropical alerts up along the coast of Mexico. Now, thankfully, and truly thankfully, Polo is expected to hook back away from the Mexican coast. Still seeing the impacts, though, from Polo in terms of surge and certainly wind and rain that has been lashing the Mexican coast, even though it sits offshore. But it is going to start to feel the influence of a setup that pulls the system away from Mexico. And then over the course of the next few days, while it does intensify, begins to slowly weaken as it turns up towards Baja California. From there, as we look into early next week, we are going to continue to follow that tropical moisture. But you don't need this system to continue that long trek before you're going to feel those impacts. Here in the United States, it's a big moisture field, and it's already been carried up into the southwest. But here's a look through the end of this week, that deep tropical moisture carried up by that big ridge of high pressure we were talking about. And so, unfortunately, that is going to continue to enhance our flash flood risk, not just from Polo, but also, too, you have some of this tropical moisture coming in from the Pacific Ocean itself. So it's almost kind of like a double dip that's coming in. So all of those deeper greens will continue to fuel heavier rain and that flash flood potential. We have flash flood watches that are up through Friday morning. That's going to be mostly for eastern New Mexico. This does start to wind down by the end of this week, get us into the weekend, but we are watching that signal return going into early next week. But it's scattered coverage going into tomorrow evening. And then again, this starts to shift a little farther east as we head through Friday on into Saturday with a good 2 to 3+ inches of rain still to come. Over in Hawaii, we've got a dangerous tropical setup here. And unfortunately, NOLO has formed in the Pacific, the Central Pacific, that is, and it is heading straight towards the Hawaiian Islands. Expected to become a major hurricane by this weekend, NOLO is going to be sitting in a nearly pristine environment for the next few days, and from there is really going to take advantage of that, taking a very interesting track up towards the Hawaiian Islands. Right now, it's sitting well south of the Hawaiian Islands, but in the overall trend, we will see high pressure build in, want to tug NOLO up to the north, and then from there, we see this sharp turn to the left, and that's what drags it to the south. We've got hurricane watches up for the Big Island. Impacts there, in fact, already expected by late tonight. And we'll see that rain continue into tomorrow. It's not until the beginning of this weekend that we see NOLO make that dangerous pass, probably within a good 50 miles of the Big Island. There is a scenario in which we get a landfall here. We will watch for it closely. Preparations need to be done starting right now. We've got the Hurricane Hunter scheduled to fly out into the zone tomorrow. They'll be doing that low-level investigation. Now that we have NOLO formed, it's now just a matter of sampling the environment, but also, too, sampling the storm. That data is so important for getting ingested back into our models, and that's going to really help us fine-tune the forecast track and certainly the intensity. And then that translates to what are the impacts going to be for the Big Island, for Maui, and then farther west as we head through the weekend. But right now, NOLO sitting in a pocket of low wind shear. Now, the thunderstorms around the core of this system have been displaced a little farther to the north. I think with the lower wind shear over the course of the next few days, a lot of deep tropical moisture, that is going to really start to rectify itself. We'll see those deeper thunderstorms closer to the center. And that's why the National Hurricane Center agrees as we head into this upcoming week that we will likely see further intensification. But going into Saturday morning, we are looking at a possible major hurricane just sitting south of the Big Island. Flood watches are up, and we are looking at nearly catastrophic rainfall. Lala brought nearly 3 to 4 feet of rain on the Big Island, and we are looking at another scenario in the next few days. Well, let's take a look at a shot from our Fox Weather exclusive storm tracker, Mark Suddeth, in Chesapeake, Virginia, where flash flooding from coastal flooding has already occurred. So we're watching this massive nor'easter. Stay tuned in here to Fox Weather. We'll

0: We are back here on Fox Weather Live this evening, bracing for a powerful nor'easter set to hit millions along the coast. We have dangerous surf, heavy coastal flooding, and a threat that stretches from the Outer Banks, North Carolina, all the way up to New England. The I-95 corridor, of course, watching this closely, but it's really along the coast that we're going to get our biggest impacts. This is going to linger through this weekend and perhaps even into early next week. We have team coverage, of course, out in the field to continue to bring you the visuals, including Mark Sedith, our Fox Weather exclusive storm tracker, who is on his way to Southeast Virginia. Mark, you're joining us on the phone. You found yourself some, I'm assuming, is this coastal flooding?
1: That is right. I'm in Smithfield, Virginia.
0: There you go.
1: Near the Smithfield Station. People know it up here. It's the Pagan River. It's already coming up with this next incoming high tide. The one tomorrow is going to be even higher. We got one of our remote cams on it, so we're going to be able to watch this all day for the next couple of days. Actually, the effects have already started up here, that's for sure.
0: Yeah, no kidding. I mean, we know that we're looking at a good maybe 6-7 high tide cycles. That's quite a while for folks to have to move their vehicles, and I would hope that people are heeding that warning.
1: Yeah, hopefully so. Some people might be coming down and they're not totally aware because not everybody's into the weather, even though we want them to be. And they could be surprised because this water here where we are, this is not fresh water. This is that brackish. Mm-hmm. It's got some salt, some fresh in it, and driving through it or letting it get up into your vehicle, that can be problematic. This is going to be a big coastal chewer, as I call it. Like, it's going to chew up the coast for several days for hundreds of miles from the southeast U.S. all the way up to the northeast. Just a long-lasting, long-duration, moderate to high-impact event.
0: It is, and unfortunately for those along the coast, you know, this is really kind of the worst-case scenario, and you know, for many, hoping this wasn't going to come to fruition. Because if you remember, I mean, of course, Mark, I know you certainly do, it was this very coastline all summer long, last year, well into the fall season, with tropical systems that, while yes, stayed well offshore of the East Coast, really battered these coastlines. And so the course of the last maybe 8 to 9 months, we've been able to do beach replenishment projects. Summer was relatively tranquil. And so I know that's been a lot of conversation along the Jersey Shore. I have to imagine, absolutely down in the Outer Banks, a lot of worry about what this means for them.
1: That's right. A lot of effort went into this sort of calm period. And we've had, as everybody knows, a grand total of zero hurricanes in the Atlantic this year. So we have not had to deal with anything like this. And then all of a sudden, you know, somewhat out of nowhere, I mean, it took a few days for it to evolve in the computer models, but here we are. But the, you know, the problem is it's not going to be a quick hitter. It's going to linger in the Western Atlantic, getting stuck, kind of trapped, and just chewing up the coast, high tide after high tide, all that money put into beach renourishment. It's going to be interesting to see when this is all said and done how much ground is lost. You mentioned the Outer Banks. NCDOT down there today shoring up those dunes, especially along Highway 12 and the more vulnerable areas. These big waves coming in off the Atlantic can undo the work that mankind is trying to do to fend off that angry Atlantic.
0: And I think a lot of people don't realize how quickly that can be undone, right?
1: Sure.
0: It takes maybe just this one system to unfortunately wash away the millions of dollars of work.
1: Yeah, and that's when people start getting upset about it. And I understand, you know, like, oh, that's tax dollars. It's not just free money sitting out there. And you got the tourist economy, though. A lot of stuff depends on that. So it's a very delicate balance between all of that that goes into these choices that get made to enjoy this beautiful coastline. But where I am, I'm up on the Pagan River. I know that's a strange name for a river, but it's the Pagan River, part of the overall Chesapeake Bay system. There's going to be lots of areas along the Chesapeake Bay that have this moderate flooding to major flooding. Tomorrow morning, I'm going to be over at the Lynn Haven Inlet in Virginia Beach, the northern part of Virginia Beach, and they're expecting to have major flooding there. These gauges should show major flooding when it reaches a certain point. It's in the purple that we see. That's the major flood stage, and that's going to be a problem here for the tidewater of Virginia.
0: Yeah, Mark, let's talk about that just a little bit more for a moment, because, you know, I think when you think of nor'easter, it's certainly the visual makes sense to see coastal flooding in the back bays and, you know, big waves chewing up the sand. But where we are looking is essentially right up through the Chesapeake. And it's not along the immediate coast. But yet the placement of this area of low pressure, the direction of that wind, the force of the water in these waves, that is what essentially doesn't allow the Chesapeake to enter out into the Atlantic and backs everything up, bringing that problem well inland.
1: Yeah, I couldn't have said it better myself. That's it. And then if you add one more ingredient, we're coming into the full moon this weekend. Can't remember. It's got some name of the moon, corn moon, I think. And that full moon will help the astronomical high tides be higher. That's why we call them that, the astronomical high tides. So everything's going to be exacerbated. And as we said, you know, we talked about this one event, you know, that whole, it only takes one. As long as people use common sense and stay out of the Atlantic, we shouldn't have any threat to life. We just got to be smart about it. But the property damage, the beach renourishment lost, that's taxing. That's stressful on people who want to have these beaches as in good a condition as they can be to get ready for Memorial Day next year when everything, when summer comes back.
0: Yeah, absolutely. Well, Mark, you found a great visual for us to really continue to tell this story. I know you're going to be up through the course of, you know, probably through this weekend. So we'll talk with you again soon. So thanks for chatting with me this evening. Be safe out there tonight.
1: Thanks. My pleasure as always. Appreciate it.
0: Well, we just saw the impact there down in Virginia, but unfortunately, major coastal impacts already continuing to bring problems. The Block Island Ferry canceled all service due to rough sea conditions today. And you can certainly expect that we will get more in those cancellations as we continue forward into the next few days as surf and winds intensify. Let's dive into more of these coastal impacts. So through Friday, let's just get us through the end of this week. A lot of what we're going to experience is still that tight pressure gradient, high pressure in control. It's going to keep the rain at bay, but it's going to keep the wind howling. And that will be felt along the immediate coast. Today, we've already experienced wind gusts anywhere from 30 to 40 plus miles an hour. That will continue. And in some areas, as this area of low pressure starts to form on Friday and deepen, we could even get some wind gusts in excess of 60 miles per hour. That's reserved for the immediate coast. Then we talk about the wave energy and those wave heights as those begin to build, especially as this system starts to pull north. But biggest wave energy and all of that pressure is going to be felt more so down into the Mid-Atlantic, coastal Virginia, North Carolina, Maryland. But we do have coastal flood advisories up into Saturday. Note that these coastal flood advisories are more so inland. So we're looking more at back bay flooding. That's where the water, it just can't exit as it normally would. And a high tide cycle comes in, the full moon gets exacerbated, and then suddenly now you've got water beginning to pile up. If you've never experienced back bay coastal flooding, well, it can get upwards of 3 feet, if not more, deep. So for me, that's like over my knees, almost hip deep in some areas. So it is challenging. And for a lot of folks, you have to move your car, get it into a safe zone. Getting into the weekend, coastal flood warnings are up for that very reason. So something that we will continue to follow, but the wave energy builds, high surf advisories are up. And speaking more about what's going to continue to happen off the coast, Fox Weather's Brian Norcross had a few words on one of the biggest factors in this nor'easter.
2: The relentlessness of this is probably going to be the biggest factor because that's beach erosion and flooding and other kinds of things that have to do with just the continuous nature. And here we are Monday morning, as Ian has been talking about, it's just trapped in this area here, but weakening at that time, but still just kind of a relentless rainfall and so forth.
0: Things turning hectic in the Northeast. The Red Sox forced to move their weekend series against the Chicago Cubs. And, well, they're moving their games up, in fact. Sunday's game scheduled for this Friday now, September 25th. And it looks like they're going to play a doubleheader. So they've got a game early on in the day on Friday. They're going to try to squeeze in Sunday's game just after that. But down at the Jersey Shore, coastal flooding, high tide, already picking up this afternoon. Check that out in Ocean City, New Jersey. Wow. And Ocean City, New Jersey had just completed a multi-million dollar beach replenishment project 16 days ago. And here we are with already winds and waves starting to chew away at that. So the hope is that we can get through the next several days without too much damage being done. But you take a look at our winds gusting right now up to 24 in Farmingdale. So that's about like Belmar, Monmouth County. And then as you head down the coastline, gusting into the 30s for Atlantic City, down into Cape May, even over into Dover, Delaware, we're gusting to about 30 miles per hour this evening. So it's windy. Now, even Philadelphia is gusting to 32. So some of these wind gusts are getting carried inland, though at a much more sporadic pace compared to the more consistent impacts that you're going to feel along the coast. Big waves already crashing in. This is Ocean Grove, New Jersey. So again, that's more the North Jersey beaches. That's right about up in this zone here. And you can already see those near 11-foot breakers crashing down onto the coast. We have high tide cycles that will continue to bring in that coastal flood concern. Each day into this weekend, high tide cycles will get a little worse. So that's something that we're going to consider. Right now, our forecast peak of our highest high tide cycle is likely to come about Saturday morning across spots like Atlantic City. But going into this evening, wind gusts 30 to 40 miles per hour, that's going to stay consistent even into tomorrow afternoon. We could get a couple stronger wind gusts along the coast, but things start to back off the farther from the beaches you are. Now, as we head into the weekend, that's when this coastal low, our nor'easter, starts to develop. And this is where we're still trying to fine tune those impacts on where this nor'easter tracks, but definitely along the Jersey Shore, want to be on alert. But as we continue to track the latest developments on that monster nor'easter brewing off the coast, those conditions deteriorating rapidly along the shoreline and coastal communities, dangerous surf, howling winds, and severe winds and erosion. We have full coverage of your fall nor'easter all weekend long right here on Fox Weather. We've got more Fox Weather on the way.

0: 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Call now.
1: Hey, welcome into Fox Weather at Night. Happy Wednesday. We got a lot going on in the weather. In fact, there's so much going on in the weather right now that my entire algorithm is all weather. Just no nonsense. There's no rage bait. There's nothing. It's just beautiful weather post after beautiful weather post. Good to see you guys along with us tonight. We're going to be following this coastal storm over the next couple of days. We've got crews out in the field. And yeah, it's going to be a banger. And I think this weekend it's going to get even worse. Still some questions as far as exactly where the bullseye of the worst wind is going to be. But we know what's going on already right now. It's from the Outer Banks all the way up through the Jersey Shore. I mean, it's just a huge area that's been dealing with this persistent onshore flow event. And it's not going to end very quickly. Also, very important story here that we're going to spend an entire block talking about. There is likely going to be a hurricane making an extremely close pass at Hawaii tomorrow. And regardless of whether it ends up being a direct hit or not, there's going to be a tremendous amount of rain on the Big Island. You see some of this video from when Lala was passing by just to the south of the Big Island not long ago. Catastrophic flooding. And I really think we're going to see some very bad flooding once again. It's a really nasty setup. So stick around for that if you live in Hawaii. We're going to break down the whole storm with you. And we're actually going to have a great meteorologist that specializes in Pacific tropical meteorology. So let's start with the coastal storm. I'll go right back to my go-to graphic here. This tells the whole story. The low is not very strong yet. This is going to be our nor'easter. It just hasn't come together yet. So what's with all this northeast wind that's coming in? Well, the big player right now is a big area of high pressure up toward the north. You're sitting between high and low pressure, and one of them is really strong, and they're kind of close together. You get a huge change in pressure over a small area. And look at that pressure gradient tightening up. Those are lines of constant pressure. And, you know, you see them on weather maps from time to time, and you might wonder, like, oh, it's just mucking up the graphic. Why do you guys have to throw that on there? Well, that's telling me a lot right there. In fact, that's telling me exactly where this whole event is going on. I mean, literally, let me get this thing off of here. Literally, this is your coastal flooding event. That's what it was yesterday. That's what it is today. That's what it's going to be tomorrow. And then after that, the low is going to start to strengthen, move up here off the coast of the Mid-Atlantic, and then that's going to be the nor'easter. So still a little uncertainty with that one, but it is going to be a banger of a storm. Luckily, or unluckily, it's not the right time of year for snow. Boy, this would be a stressful forecast if there was some snow involved in it. It's going to be a very impactful storm. We're going to talk about it in a second, but I want to show you what it was like today down in Nag's Head. Robert Ray is out there. Here's his report.
2: One of the many high tide cycles that are coming in here on the OBX, and this is the danger as these waves are just raging. In some spots, 10 to 12 feet, they could reach up to 18 feet, and wind conditions just continue to get more intense, and that makes the situation deteriorate. You'll see all of this beach that I'm walking on here in Nag's Head. On Wednesday into the afternoon, people were walking here, and then all of a sudden, this coastal storm decided to really kick in. And you see, as I walk across this one pocket here where I have actual sand below me, and then you get over here and you realize this coastal push and how dangerous it is and how fast it's actually moving. There is sea foam pushing up against the dunes here that are meant to protect all the different homes, residences, and roads. And you get closer in here, and I just feel like I'm being pushed, so I'm going to walk a little to the side just to maintain my balance here. At times when you walk in this, you can sink into the sand because the deterioration, a foot, sometimes even 2 feet. And you see in front of me all of this sea foam that is just coming up against the dunes and these gates. Now, the serious part about all of this is you know, not only the fact that this is going to get worse and we could see coastal erosion not only on the beaches but overwash on the roads, but south of here where over 20 homes in the Hatteras and Buxton area have fallen and succumbed to the sea in the past year or so, well, any home that's compromised is going to be having another problem, unfortunately. There's been a beach nourishment project that's going on down there. That started in late July, $55 million. We hope that this storm does not erase all that, because they're going to have to start all over again because of this. There could be mass power outages. The road, Highway 12, could be completely overwashed and impassable. And then big vehicles that are already standing by there are going to have to scoop up all the sand, get it out of there, and push that water as it recedes so that people can get out of those zones. Now, I'm just going to walk back out here and be careful, because I want you to just understand how intense this energy is, and look at these waves out here. And Russ behind the lens doing an incredible job in these conditions as red flag warnings are up, and I'm just going to get as close as I possibly can and be careful during this high tide cycle. But to put this into a larger perspective, outside of the Outer Banks, you're looking at almost 80 million Americans that could be impacted from here in the mid-Atlantic up into the Northeast and into New England. And travel is going to be snarled. Again, power outages and coastal erosion and the push of water coming in. And you see another push right now. And this is the problem. It's just consistent up and down the Outer Banks. And many beaches will see the same thing in the coming days as this storm develops into a powerful autumn nor'easter. We'll continue to monitor with our teams flanked up and down the eastern seaboard throughout the next couple of days and into the weekend. And no doubt, stay tuned in to Fox Weather.
1: It always amazes the amount of damage that these storms can do, because on the surface, you look at it and it's like, okay, the wind's gusting 30 to 45 miles per hour. Not like we've never seen that in this part of the country, but it's so persistent. It just lasts so long. I mean, yesterday, we were seeing, you know, the wind starting to ramp up. Today, it's been gusting 35 to 40 through a good chunk of the day. And tomorrow, it may be even a little bit stronger. It's just the persistence. Anytime you're talking about an onshore flow type of event that's causing coastal flooding, coastal erosion, all that kind of stuff, the longer the duration of the event, the worse it is, because it piles up a bunch of water. And then at low tide, the water's trying to get out, and it really can't because the wind is blowing it back on shore, and then it just continues to pile up. It's kind of a similar thing in a tropical system. We always talk about how with storm surge, it tends to be worse in the storms that last longer, or the larger storms too. But look at this. I mean, we're gusting to 40 all the way from, let's say, coastal parts of Virginia up to parts of the Jersey Shore. I know at times they've been gusting that high. And we've got, you know, 12 to 15 foot waves off of the North Carolina coast. Yeah, the wind gusts. I mean, it's just the persistence of this. I mean, this is, you know, a lot of people might look at this and say, what's the big deal? You guys are making a big deal out of this storm when you just look at the numbers, but it's going to last literally for 3 days. We're on day two of it already. And by the way, I think there's the potential that things are going to get a whole lot worse in Long Island during phase two of the storm. So phase one, this persistent coastal storm that we're in right now, that's wide reaching and long lasting, that was yesterday, today, and tomorrow. We get into Friday and Saturday, and then things are also probably going to get a lot worse up here in southern New England, too. Now, real quick before we move on from kind of the central coast there over by the Carolinas, I do want to at least bring this up. River flooding, I think, is going to be a big issue here, too. Again, with onshore flow, it's not just along the coast where the water comes up and then it comes onto some of the roads. The water gets pushed all the way into these inlets. And interestingly enough, here with the Chesapeake Bay, and we're going to talk to Mark Suddeth coming up a little bit later on in the show, who's out in that area. You get this northeasterly flow, and it will push the water actually into Chesapeake Bay. And then, you know, you end up with big water issues there. The rivers are already starting to run a little bit high. This is the forecast, though. You can see a bunch of rivers forecast to be in that moderate to major stage. So that's going to be a very big deal. Now, let's get to the nor'easter forecast. Are we going to have a nor'easter? Yes. Where's the bullseye of it going to be? A little bit up in the air still. Let me show you what I'm talking about. So this European model, it's generally the best forecast model that's out there. It's the go-to for most meteorologists. We'll compare it with, you know, other models from time to time. But this one, it's been pretty persistent, kind of bringing it right off of the coast of the mid-Atlantic. Okay, so you got that path right there. And by the way, the European AI model, which I'm going to show you right here too, has a similar path. So they've been on the same page. Now, the GFS has been showing something a little bit different, a little bit further out to sea. So this would be more of a direct hit for southern New England, and this would be a beast of a nor'easter for you guys. So is the bullseye going to be here? Is the bullseye going to be here? You're all going to feel the storm. You're going to know it's there, but it will be especially bad depending on the exact track it takes. Right now, you know, honestly, I would probably favor the European model because it's been the most consistent. It had one run early this morning where it went a little more out to sea and everybody was like, oh, the European's caving to the GFS. And then, you know, it came back to what it was showing initially. So rain, also going to be a big deal up in this second phase of the storm. I think we're going to have some flooding up here. You know, yesterday I wasn't too confident about exactly where the rain was going to be. Still, the wind, the onshore flow is the big deal. But look at this. That's a big shield of rain, and it's a slow-moving storm. It's being blocked by a big high that's way off toward the east here. Usually these nor'easters will just kind of rock it out to the northeast after they hit, but this one's going to stick around. It doesn't stay terribly strong. It'll weaken, luckily, but it's going to keep a bunch of moisture around, and, you know, at least for some people, especially in New England, probably keep that onshore flow going. So yeah, guys, this is I hate that we're like 2 days away from the main event here and there's still some level of uncertainty in the forecast. It's really kind of annoying, but let me give you an idea of what kind of wind you're going to see with this, and then we're going to talk Hawaii in just a few minutes. I'm thinking 40 to 50 mile per hour wind gusts pretty consistently, at least for a couple hours between Friday and Saturday. Look at this. So anytime you see like that orange color, that's a 50 to 60 mile per hour wind. Now you notice these are wind gusts, first of all. Strongest gusts are offshore, but there is going to be a push late Friday into Saturday. Look at this. You see some of this stronger wind getting a little further inland. Now it's not going to be devastating inland, that's for sure. But man, I mean, that is going to be some serious, serious wind. Okay, this is a very big story. NOLO, it's now a tropical storm. We're going to tell you exactly how it may affect.

0: free shipping today.
1: Yeah, we saw scenes like this in Hawaii, and that was when Hurricane Lala was making a very close pass just south of the Big Island. And now we've got another storm. It's already a tropical storm. I'm talking about Noro. It's just south of Hawaii, and it's moving up toward the north, and it's probably going to be a Category 2 or 3 hurricane that makes a very close pass once again before it turns off toward the west. Now, the big question here is going to be, you know, does it actually make a direct hit before turning toward the west? Will it turn off toward the west a little bit more quickly? Of course, that would be the best case scenario. But the placement of this storm is a really bad spot, because regardless of whether it's a direct hit with the middle of it or not, there's going to be a tremendous amount of rain right on those same sides of the mountain slopes that got some of the heaviest rain during Lala. I want to bring in friend of the show, Derek Ort. He's a great meteorologist, specializes in the tropical stuff. Hey, it's good to have you back, Derek. Maybe it's not good to have you back, because that means that we've got another storm that's headed toward Hawaii. I feel like this thing kind of came together pretty quickly. I remember last week we were following the remnants of Tropical Depression 15E, and then all of a sudden last night I'm kind of looking at things, and we're like, holy moly, look at this. We've got a storm, and it's coming from the south. That's the bad side. What kind of uncertainty are we looking at here? How do you think this is going to play out?
2: Yeah, this is not the most straightforward of forecasts, because there's actually two possible scenarios for this to hit Hawaii. The first is if it drifts far enough to the north and hits the Big Island. The second, much like what we saw with Lowell, if it doesn't move to the west fast enough, then it could potentially hook back to the north again, potentially heading towards Kauai. We're seeing some of the AI models come close to that scenario. They generally pass it a couple hundred miles to the west, but we saw that same forecast from Lowell, and that's what ended up happening.
1: Yeah, so I'm going to pull the Google AI model data here, and it's actually pretty fascinating. Did I pull the right one here, Chris? Oh, this is the one. Sorry, I had the wrong one. Really interesting. I mean, you've got a lot. So you have a lot of agreement, at least in the Google AI model runs here, that there's a lot of northward movement before it reaches Hawaii. Now, even if the storm gets here, Derek, I think that's still a really bad situation.
2: Because
1: I mean, it's going to take a while to turn toward the west. But, yeah. I mean, you've got some members that are going straight into the Big Island. Some, I mean, this is like a really sharp turn. Some of the model data looks wild with this.
2: Yeah, and the ones that actually pose the greatest threat to Kauai are actually the ones that show a hard southwesterly turn, because then it won't gain enough longitude before it starts the northward motion. So, but as you mentioned, even if it stays south of the Big Island, take Hurricane Lane from 8 years ago, which did not make landfall, and it produced over 50 inches of rain on the Big Island. So we could still see a severe to catastrophic flood event. And that's something we've at Storm Geo been telling our clients on the Big Island, is the greatest threat from this is flooding rainfall.
1: Yeah, definitely. And I think the terrain has a lot to do with it. Maybe we can talk about that a little bit.
2: Absolutely.
1: I was off of work when Lala was happening, so I didn't follow it closely at the time, but I went back and really dug into it. And that forecast model that I was just showing people here, this is the HAFS model. It's a really nice hurricane model that it actually factors in atmospheric stuff and oceanic stuff. So, you know, once the storm is formed, it's a pretty solid go-to overall. It's not perfect like any other model. But, I mean, there was a time when Lala was, you know, right in that area. Now, they took different paths. Like, Lala went just south of all the islands. This one's probably going to make a harder left. I think it has to do with the wind direction here, Derek. Like, when it comes to mountain meteorology, just for the viewers, you know, when you have air moving up a mountainside, it increases.

0: the rate of upward vertical motion. That's what can really make those rain rates just skyrocket. And this is how much rain we're forecasting. Boy, that sure looks similar to the Lala contours, doesn't it?
1: Yeah. Yes, and one thing with Lala, the models underdid it somewhat even, and they were saying like 25 inches. We end up getting almost 40 inches, so I wouldn't be surprised if some areas see more than 40 inches of rain from this. And you mentioned the mountains. These mountains are actually higher than some of the other mountains, such as Hispaniola or Taiwan, which one of my colleagues back when I was in graduate school, John Cangelosi, he's now at the Hurricane Center, he and I shared an office, and his master's thesis was on the mountain impacts on the rainfall. And what you see is you can see some extreme rainfall amounts in the mountain areas, such as 40, 50, even 60 inches of rain. That's not uncommon for these very high mountains, especially if you get a direct hit.
0: Now, this is not an official forecast. I want to make this clear to people. We're looking at the forecast wind here. This is the European model, the graphic you're about to see. This model is probably one of the more bullish on this system as far as it, you know, coming straight into Hawaii. But pay less attention to exactly where the center of it is and pay attention to where those wind barbs are coming from, right? So, you know, Big Island is basically a big mountain, and it's those, you know, the south and east facing slopes that kind of matches up with where some of the heaviest rain was with Lala, doesn't
1: it? It's going to be the same areas that were impacted by Lala and also from Hone 2 years ago, which passed about 50 miles to the south of the Big Island as a category one. This one should be a little bit stronger than that, but Hone brought over 30 inches of rain despite passing 50 miles south of South Point. So even if this takes the Hone track, it's still going to be very impactful. Also, because this area was hit so very hard only a little bit more than a month ago.
0: It's just unbelievable. What a year it's been for Hawaii. I just couldn't believe my eyes when I looked down at this. Okay, so rain, obviously the biggest concern here, but I mean, there's also this thing that there's probably going to be a Cat 2, possibly Cat 3 hurricane that's sitting just south of Hawaii tomorrow. Like, can you talk a little bit about how impacts other than rain can affect Hawaii compared to other places? Like, is storm surge a big deal? Does it have the potential to be? Obviously, wind can be a big deal, but like, what else are you worried about with this storm?
1: Well, the good news about at the South Point area is that you have cliffs very close to the water, and that area is not very populated. It's not like the southern Kauai coastline, which was more at sea level. So I don't think you're going to see the wave action that you saw up during with Lowell. But if this does come close, remember, as we saw with Lala, as you head up into the mountains, and unfortunately, a lot of the people on the Big Island, they don't live at sea level. A lot of the people live at about 1,000 to 1,500 feet. So you could see winds 25 to 30% higher. So if this does come inland close, if you have, say, 100-mile-per-hour winds at the surface, you could have 120-mile-per-hour winds in those small mountain towns.
0: That's absolutely wild. I remember after Lowell seeing some of the highest wind reports, and you know, a lot of them were from up in the terrain. So I feel like this is deja vu because we just talked about Lowell a couple of weeks ago.
1: Yeah.
0: And I distinctly remember the main steering driver with that was a kind of a weak little upper level low that was sitting up toward the north. So we're going to the upper levels of the atmosphere here on the forecast models. This is it. It's spinning counterclockwise. So as this storm is moving toward the north, it's going to act to try to pull it in. But this will start to break down a little bit. The only question is exactly when does it break down? And it's such a hairline forecast here.
1: Yes, and it's how it breaks down and then what's the orientation of the ridge over it. I think the best case scenario is that it just moves straight west, as I was saying before. Get this thing off to the west of Kauai because another trough looks to come down early next week. And if this thing is not cleared Kauai when that second trough comes down, that's when I'm worried about a track somewhat similar to Lowell then early next week. That's not the forecast, mind you, but that is a possibility as shown by some of the models. But most of the models still have this heading off to the west of Kauai.
0: So what made this storm come together? Looking back at the forecast, I always like to look back. You know, I was thinking like, okay, last week I was talking about this a lot. I kept showing the moisture that was going to be coming toward Hawaii. And I was just talking about it like, okay, it's probably going to be a bunch of moisture. Might need to keep an eye on it. We'll see. I feel like this came together pretty quickly, and I feel like it's just like this tiny little pocket of low wind shear, a little bit of moisture, water's warmer when the storms are approaching from the south. Look at this. I mean, just a tiny little spot here.
1: Yeah. It is. It's not a large area, but the combination of the El Nino, That's helped because it's helped warm up the waters. Now, not all storms impact Hawaii during an El Nino. That's kind of a misconception that's out there. Take 2020 with the La Nina and Douglas. That passed just to the north of the islands as a hurricane. Or Hone in 2024 wasn't an El Nino either. But these storms that come from the south, they tend to occur more often than not in El Nino years, especially late in the season.
0: So what's your advice to people after seeing what happened with Lala? This is something I always struggle with as a communicator, especially in like a potential high-end flooding event. Like, how do you prepare for that? You know, there's part of me that wants to say like, okay, get to higher ground. But then is that overkill for the people that it doesn't affect as much? Like, how would you message this?
1: What I would say is if you experience flooding during Lala or if your neighborhood was cut off, have a plan in action. Know where you would go before the storm happens. And that's just what I tell people here at the office as well, is always have a plan of action. Don't wait until the storm's on you. Know where you're going to go before the storm hits. And that's the advice I would give to the people of the Big Island right now. To the other islands, I'd say just continue to monitor it. But especially on the eastern half of the Big Island, if you live in a flood-prone area, know where your evacuation routes are so that if ordered to evacuate, you can leave on a moment's notice.
0: Yeah, it's like we just started talking about this yesterday, and I feel like it's crunch time already with this thing just off the coast.
1: Yeah,
0: it's going to be an interesting 24 to 48 hours here. We'll see what ends up happening, but hopefully people are preparing. Again, I don't like to overhype things, but just looking at the spot that storm's going to be in, I feel highly confident that there's going to be high-end flooding with it.
1: Yes.
0: Go ahead, Derek. Yeah.
1: Yeah, that's my biggest concern with this is the high-end flooding more so than the wind. As I do think the most likely track is south of the island, but it's going to be moving so slowly, just like Lane did. I wouldn't be surprised if rainfall totals peak out near where they peaked out in Lane 8 years ago when it too went stationary south of the island.
0: I mean, I see like a lot of the official forecasts are showing like 20 to 25 inches with occasional 30 plus. And to think that it could be even more than that, and to think in Lala we had some spots that had over 40 inches, it's just outrageous how much rain could fall out of these things. Derek Ort, thanks for the analysis there. It's always good to get somebody that knows the area really well. We'll have you back soon, or maybe hopefully
1: All
0: not.
1: Right.
0: Thanks.
1: All right. Thank you, Ari.
0: All right, guys. Coming up after the break, we're going to go back to the East Coast. We got a coastal storm that's ongoing right now, and we're going to have a nor'easter. It's just a question of exactly where is the middle of it going to go, and that's going to have a lot of impacts on who gets the worst of it. Could it be New Jersey? Could it be Long Island? Could it be southeastern New England? All of those are possibilities. We're going to talk to Mark Suddeth coming up. He's out experiencing the storm right now. Hang tight.

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1: Dangerous conditions from the Outer Banks all the way up into northern New England.
2: We got signals this morning pointing toward a nor'easter developing later this week.
3: Wildwood, New Jersey right now forecasting this upcoming coastal storm.
1: A powerful nor'easter set to slam the East Coast with days of intense rain, strong winds, and extreme surf. Into the worst of the impact.
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5: Yeah, if you haven't heard, a nor'easter coming up this weekend, and the storm, it's already kicking. I mean, look at the wind here, Rehoboth Beach, Delaware. We've been watching this camera over the last couple of hours, and it's struggling a little bit. It's getting kicked around in the wind. The wind's been gusting up around 40 miles an hour or so. So, you know, it's not like a hurricane's making landfall, but you know, these coastal flooding events and these coastal erosion events are a really big deal out along the East Coast. You saw what's happened in Buxton, North Carolina over the last couple of years, all the videos of the houses that have been going in. And it's these types of events. Now, this is the forecast for Friday night. This is like the eye candy. This is when it becomes like a bona fide nor'easter. Right now, it's not that. It's still highly impactful. It's just a completely different type of thing. This is it. A persistent onshore flow coastal storm. We'll call it that. But the low is going to strengthen a lot over the next few days. And then that's going to be the star of the show. Let's bring in Mark Suddeth. Not yet. Okay. He's coming in a minute. We're trying to get him. So this is phase one, what we're dealing with right now. And you just look where all these lines are close together. Look at the amount of real estate that's covering. Big wind gusts all the way from the Jersey Shore. I mean, Long Island's been gusty. Even Nantucket's been gusty already. And it could get a lot worse there at points over the next few days. In fact, we could see some flooding there as well. So here's the big story right now. I'm going to focus on the forecast moving forward for the nor'easter, because I feel like that's been generating a lot of the buzz. There's two different scenarios. It's just a matter of exactly where the bullseye goes. There's going to be a big storm in the Northeast. It's just, is it going to be sitting off the mid-Atlantic coast? Or is it going to take a track a little bit farther toward the Northeast? Okay, this is what the European model's been showing. I mean, you're still getting 60 plus mile per hour wind along the coast. I think in this scenario, Long Island gets hammered Friday night through Saturday. 15 plus foot surf, obviously coastal flooding, which some of you guys have seen already. The second scenario is a little bit not quite as bad for places like the Jersey Shore, you know, Western Long Island especially, but it is worse for southeastern New England. That would be, okay, so scenario one, nor'easter. Scenario two, nor'easter. Huh, I got a little chuckle. It's okay. But big, big differences in what the impacts are going to be. And I hate, again, I've said this before, I hate that we're 2 days away from this and can't be completely certain as to exactly how it's going to pan out, but it's going to be highly impactful. We're going to see some river flooding too. Right now, in this phase of the storm, the wind is the biggest problem. The rain hasn't been that big of a deal. We've had some pretty heavy rain further inland. That's associated with the upper-level piece of energy that's going to join forces with the storm and eventually create the nor'easter. So it's just an interesting meteorological setup overall. Did you say we had Mark, Chris? Okay, I thought I heard you say something. So look at all these spots where we're expecting major river flooding. Everywhere you see the purple, that's a huge amount of river gauges there that's being forecast at. This is the Chesapeake Bay, northeasterly flow. And you would think, okay, the northeasterly flow just passes by the Chesapeake Bay. No, if you zoom in on this, look at this. Just comes into the bay. It just comes into the bay and then it can't leave. And the other thing about this week that's pretty rough is that the tides are going to be getting worse as the week progresses because we're getting closer to the full moon. So the water's already high. You know, you put the onshore flow on top of that and you can end up with situations like this. I mean, you saw what happened in Buxton. I referenced it earlier. All right, now we're going to talk about the nor'easter a little bit. We got Mark. Mark is in the house. Not in North Carolina right now, right? You're up in Virginia, close to Chesapeake Bay?
6: Yeah, good to see you, Ari. I'm in Portsmouth, right along the Elizabeth River, and this high tide cycle has brought the water.
5: So,
6: and help, the wind.
5: Help people understand this who don't live along the coast or have never experienced this kind of thing. I feel like if you live inland and you've never been in it, it doesn't sound like it's that bad. You're just looking at, okay, the wind's coming on shore. But how does this impact people so heavily?
6: Well, part of it is this wind is helping to just keep those tides high. So high tide comes, The wind is pushing against it going out, so each one of them just gets higher, and this is going to last for several days. And then the other part, as you can see in that shot there, that used to be dry ground. That's over at the Smithfield. Jesse, what's that called? Smithfield what? Station, Smithfield Station, and that's salt water, brackish. People drive through it, and it starts to create problems. They can, especially electric vehicles. So that got closed off 5 minutes after we set that remote cam up, my partner Jesse and I. But it's a nuisance. This isn't, as long as you use common sense, this can't, you know, be referred to as a deadly flood event. It's just a real pain in the butt because it's going to last for several days, Ari.
5: So are you going to keep going northeast and following this thing as it turns into a nor'easter, or are you just kind of hanging out down along around your neck of the woods?
6: Well, I'm going to be down in this area today, tomorrow, into Friday. Tomorrow's high tide. We're going to be over. Of course, we've got the remote cam, so that can be in two places at once. That'll still be over there at Smithfield. And then tomorrow morning, I'm going to go over to Lynn Haven Inlet, and we're going to try some things with the drone and get some really unique immersive shots during that high tide. But then I have to watch what's going on with Polo. What's that have to do with anything? That might end up in the southwest United States. I want to make sure I'm back and ready to go travel to that. Wow. There's too much weather, only one mark.
5: Yeah, I mentioned that at the top of the show. Finally, there's a lot of action. A lot of times this time of year, it can get a little bit quiet. And, of course, with the El Nino, right. The Atlantic season's been insanely quiet. So let's get a little nerdy with this. I want to talk about the overall setup that we have here. First off, let's go to the upper levels of the atmosphere. This is kind of a fascinating setup because we've got a developing low. It's trying to develop off the coast, but it really hasn't come together yet. It's waiting for this little piece of energy that's coming basically out of the Appalachians. They had a bunch of flooding out there, some severe weather earlier on today. And it's when these two join forces that all of a sudden this thing turns up toward the north. So, I mean, it's just kind of a common situation. I can't decide whether this is Miller A or Miller B.
6: It's sort of a hybrid. You know, that shot of baroclinic energy, as we call it, comes in. It's a little piece of Red Bull. But it's from the atmosphere instead of, and here's the difference, and you know this, but we'll talk to the audience about it, instead of what's going on with Polo and the latent heat coming out of the ocean driving pure convection in what's now Category 5 Polo, it's Category 5 again, this is more of a mixture of the warm Atlantic, and that energy coming in from the atmosphere, that baroclinicity that we say. It's a big fancy word. It just means sort of a shot of atmospheric Red Bull.
5: Well, let's dive into it. I mean, I'm glad you brought that up because I wanted to talk about this with you a little bit. So we've got the Gulf Stream that's just off the East Coast, and I think this is going to be interesting how this plays out because I've seen some people posting about how there is a chance that this could become a named subtropical storm. I think it's a low chance overall. But we can't deny it's going to get over some warm water.
6: Right.
5: It's going to start to feed off of some of that warm water. It's going to briefly take on maybe a couple of tropical-ish characteristics. And the cool thing, Mark, I think you can actually see this really, really nicely on the 850 millibar temperature. So this temperature is about 5,000 feet above our head. So remember, the low is out here. You can kind of see these wind barbs. Watch what happens as it moves over the Gulf Stream. All of a sudden, you see that little, you see this little warm core right here? It's just, it's brief. It's like a little eyeball. And so just to explain this to people, like, you know, generally when you have an area of low pressure, you've got the warm front that extends east from the low, and you've got the cold front that extends south. You've got cold air coming in behind there. You've got warm air coming in from the south. Mm-hmm. The unique thing when it comes to, like, a trying to be a subtropical storm type of storm is, you know, the warm front will actually extend a little bit farther toward the west of the low, and then the cold front kind of comes up here a little bit. So, it just brings a lot more cold air, like, into the front of the storm. It's this weird thing.
6: Yeah, it is weird. And it goes back to humans. That's us, obviously, for now, till the AI takes over. But we like to label things, Ari, and it helps us to keep up with what's what. And that makes sense. But it's the impacts that really matter more than the labels. So whether we call it tropical, non-tropical, hybrid, subtropical, hurricane, whatever, it's impacts. And I'm standing near impacts right now. This road, Riverside Drive, is flooded. It's from the Elizabeth River. It's going to keep happening in the next few high tide cycles. That's what really matters. The meteorologists, the scientists, we can debate all we want. And then people do it on social media, too, as to what is it called? What is it classified as? The general public just wants to know, what's it going to do? And we bring you that with myself and Robert and everybody else that covers this through our technology and our expertise. And then you get to explain it and unpack it on shows like yours.
5: Yeah, yeah. No, we definitely have a unique show here. We dive into the nerdy stuff. Sometimes I go a little overboard. So, you know, sometimes you got to, like, bring me down a
6: little. I think people appreciate that.
5: No, this I appreciate that. But I think that was a good reminder from you. Like, hey, impact's here. Get off of the 500 or 5,000 foot temperatures and let's talk about what the storm's going to do. Okay, so not a huge amount of rain for you guys. The rain wasn't the issue. It's the onshore flow, the water, the ocean, et cetera. Right. Let's talk about the second phase. This is like the eye candy, the big headline, et cetera. The nor'easter. European model has been pretty persistent for the most part of this storm kind of coming off of the mid-Atlantic coast rather than moving straight into New England. GFS wants to go farther toward the east. Do you have an inkling of which way you think it's going to go?
6: Oh, that put me on the spot. The European model, definitely as of late, you know, you want to root for the GFS because it's the U.S. model, but the Euro has been more superior overall in handling upper level features and so forth. So probably by default, you give the Euro the edge on this one as to what's going to end up happening over the next few days. But this is going to be a big coastal chewer, chewing up that coast for several days with onshore flow. Boy, oh boy, all that beach renourishment that went into places in New Jersey, down on the Outer Banks, North Carolina. This could undo some of that, and that could be a big bummer. And we're just getting started. This is kind of early for a nor'easter. Usually we get those later in October and beyond.
5: Super quick before we let you go here. This is why the storm's not going to move very fast. This is the upper levels once again. You see, once this storm forms, there's a big area of high pressure that just kind of develops to the east. And that blocks it from just rocketing out toward the northeast like these things normally do. So we could see a lot of rain. Mark Studdett, thanks for the time tonight. I know you're busy out there in the field. We appreciate you, brother. We'll see you back here next time.
6: Good to be back out doing stuff. Thanks, Ari.
5: I love it. All right, guys, stick around. Fox Weather Tonight is just getting started. We got a lot.

0: supplies last.
1: I'm Brian Norcross with a Hurricane HQ Minute answering the question, was the catastrophic flood from Hurricane Helene unprecedented, or was it a known threat?
2: Well, the Helene flood was worse than any in the history of Asheville, but history should have told us that it could have happened.
1: While Helene was forming in the Caribbean, over a foot of rain was falling in the mountains of North Carolina. Then Hurricane Helene itself brought another foot on top of the saturated soil. In 1916, two tropical systems in a week converged on Asheville. The scenario was similar to Helene, and the results were devastating as well. Asheville and the surrounding areas suffered tremendous flooding.
2: History tells us that mountain valleys are dangerous places if just the wrong tropical weather pattern comes together.
3: This Hurricane HQ Minute is presented by Belfour Property Restoration, restoring more than property.
4: It is Fox weather at night, so we've talked a lot about this upcoming nor'easter for the weekend, and of course we've been really focused on what the big impacts are going to be along the coast, big wind, the coastal flooding, all that kind of stuff. But there's kind of a secondary impact that this storm has been having, and it's been dragging down a lot of like cooler and drier air in parts of the east. And by the time we get to this weekend, it's actually going to make it down all the way into Florida. Yeah, you may have noticed, the nights have been really crispy, down in the 40s and 50s in a lot of cases, and that's what happens when the air dries out. The more moisture in the air, the warmer the temperature stays at night. The drier it is, the more the temperature drops. It can still recover nicely in the afternoon with the sun, but it's kind of nice to get that contrast sometimes this time of year. You get the cool mornings and then, warm but not uncomfortable during the afternoon. This is, I think, still my favorite map of the day, Chris. Like, this is one that just absolutely tells the entire story. So this is the dew point. Anytime it's in the dark green or the yellow, that's pretty darn muggy. You get down into some of these, like, what is that color? It's like off-white, something like that. Watch this. Just watch this whole batch of dry air just blast down toward the south. And it's already way drier than it usually is down in parts of the Carolinas and the southeast. This is Friday. Here we go into Saturday. Look at this. I mean, this is going to be so comfortable. You're going to know fall is here. I didn't even know fall started yesterday. I just apparently I've reached the age where I just go through equinoxes and just don't even realize that it's going to happen. We didn't mention it on the show, did we?
5: We didn't mention it on the show, but I think we talked about it.
4: Did we?
5: Not on the show.
4: I guess I'm not a very good listener. I'm not good with calendar stuff, Chris. You know this about me.
5: I know.
4: Look at this, though, man. Are you kidding me? I mean, Jacksonville, you got a shot at dew points in the 40s, which is going to feel really, really nice. Let me just focus in on Florida for a second, because it's always fun when like the first big cold front comes down. So tomorrow, still warm, and the afternoon highs aren't going to be like wildly cooler. Actually, Jacksonville at 80 is not too shabby on Friday. Miami, 87. Geez, Fort Myers, 88. Okay, so the guidance has gone down even more with this since the last I checked. That's very, very comfortable air. Not much as far as any rain, so it's just going to be tip-top, perfect Florida weather. Forecast lows, watch how low they get by the time we get to the weekend, especially up in the northern part of the state. 57 in Jacksonville Saturday morning, but tomorrow still going to be pretty muggy, so you got another day or two to wait for that. By the way, up in the northeast, I mean, you guys know this already, I'll briefly hit on it. Very chilly temperatures because the air is dried out. So Thursday morning, you're going to see some 40s, a lot of 40s up in upstate New York, New England, etc., and even down in upstate PA, West Virginia. Yeah, it's that time of year. It's that time of year. All right, Chris, you took this video or no?
5: No.
4: Oh, that was the vibe I got. And then I saw Narragansett. I'm like, man, that was a long drive just to get this video. Okay, here's the cool thing about this video. This is a Chris Gregg special, and I really like it. So this was on Tuesday. And what do you notice about the two different cloud decks? See, there's like some clouds down at the surface. They're moving left to right. And then these clouds that are up above, the high-level clouds, are moving more right to left, kind of away from the camera a little bit too. So the interesting thing about this is not only just that we have wind shear going on, but this was actually telling us, like you could look up in the sky and tell that cooler air was coming in. So let's see how I could explain this. All right, this wind at the surface was coming in out of the northeast, okay? And the air up above, Chris, help a brother out here. This was coming in from like the west northwest, correct?
5: Yeah, like the west southwest.
4: Okay, west southwest.
5: Yeah,
4: anytime you go up in the atmosphere and the wind direction changes in a counterclockwise way, that's an indication that there is some cold air advection about to take place. Now, there's a lot of math behind why, and I don't feel like deriving the thermal wind equation here on the air, but take my word for it. It's a little trick of the trade in meteorology. You can impress everybody at the next outdoor party you go to. Hey!
5: And if it goes the other way.
4: Warm air advection. Yeah, and there's actually technical terms for it. If the wind changes counterclockwise with height, it's called backing, and then it's called veering if it goes clockwise as you go up in height. All right, I like it. New Mexico had a rough couple of days, and that's just after Arizona had some pretty bad flooding last week, too. This flooding in the Southwest has been pretty nasty, to say the least, and it's just unbelievable how much rain we've had. And you got to keep in mind, this part of the country, you got a lot of burn scars. It's dry to start. It doesn't take that much rain to cause flooding in the first place, and we just got so much rain. It wasn't just isolated storms on and off over a large coverage area. This was like big blobs of rain just sitting over large chunks of New Mexico for a little while. And as you would imagine, we had a lot of flooding. Now, here's how much rain we actually had. By the way, some spots actually got 3 to 5 inches, which is a huge amount for the Southwest. You look at this one spot here, actually. This was around Mora, where they had the flash flood emergency. And there were some significant issues there. There were multiple water rescues. We had one woman that was swept away in floodwaters, and 3 to 5 inches of rain. So that turned pretty nasty in a hurry. Water rescue, you can see some of the storm reports here. Just kind of recapping this a little bit, then I'll get into the forecast. Look at this. I mean, you see storm reports like this. Torrent of water flowing right in front of the Mora Volunteer Fire Department. Torrent. Anytime you see any moving water, it's an extremely dangerous situation. And so we had buildings that were taking on water. The terrain out here, guys, it's just, it's tailor-made for flooding. Not only do you have elevation, you've got burn scars, it's already dry to start. You get these, sometimes it can be like a quick shower. Sometimes it can be an inch and a half of rain. All of a sudden, it's at a burn scar, and it's just flying down the mountains. And so it ended up being a big problem. Now, luckily, at least through the first half of Wednesday night, we haven't had a huge amount of flooding. The worst of the issues were before that. But let me show you what we're going to expect here for the next couple of days, because this is still an ongoing situation where I think we're going to see some significant flooding. Now, they've actually just dropped the level 3 risk, so it's a level 2 risk right now for flooding. This was, previously, there was some yellow in here, and they have just dropped that. So that's actually a really good sign. There's still going to be some rain around. There's still going to be the flood risk. It's moving slowly, especially north of Albuquerque. And then tomorrow, everything's just going to be gradually moving toward the east. That's kind of the general situation. Now, there's been a lot of talk about, is this related to Hurricane Polo, that massive, incredibly strong hurricane that's been going on off of the coast of Mexico. A little bit of that upper-level moisture has been, I would say, advected into the region. It's not a huge part of what's going on there. But what I'm a little concerned about still, and you know, double-checking some of the new forecast model runs that have come in today, I always go to the PWAT, precipitable water. It tells the story pretty nicely. You're looking for some green up here in the Southwest. Is any of this green going to make it into the Southwest? Okay, so pay attention to the days here. Here comes Polo, does a little dance with the storm toward its west. And then at that point, I think it's more clearly, you know, some of the blow-off moisture from this storm. So watch out during the second half of the weekend into the beginning of next week. I think we could have another flooding event. And we're wrapping up monsoon season here. By the way, we still have a lot of drought in New Mexico. So overall, in the long term, this is beneficial. We need the rain. But it's really tough to get out of a drought without a lot of flooding, especially in this part of the country. Speaking of Polo, I got to talk about it. I mean, it's just an unbelievable storm. Back up to Category 5 status. So it's been wavering a little bit. Of course, the big story was yesterday, Tuesday, between Monday and Tuesday, when it underwent extreme rapid intensification. And that was just really something to see. In fact, I'll show you the satellite loop of while it was undergoing that intensification. This was a tropical storm Monday. And then Tuesday, Category 5, went from tropical storm to Category 5 in around 24 hours, which is unbelievable. Only one storm in East Pacific history has strengthened faster than that. It was Patricia. back in the day. And that was one of the strongest storms the Earth has ever seen. Okay, so again, you've kind of seen what this storm is going to do. They really lucked out here along the west coast of Mexico. Now, still some tropical storm force wind, I'm sure, likely some flooding issues here and there. But to take a direct hit from something like this would have been a massive disaster, like what we saw with Otis. What was that, 23? That formed pretty quickly and went into Acapulco. Don't tell me you have some Otis video here.
5: Just the split screen.
4: Oh.
5: You have Otis on the left and Polo on the right.
4: Yeah, it's kind of a, you know, they kind of look a little bit similar in the way that they came together. The water is just so outrageously warm in this part of the East Pacific. And that, of course, had a lot to do with this. Hurricane hunters, what are they doing tomorrow? They're going back out. I think they're going to fly into the Hawaii storm. I think they had to cancel the flights into this today. So probably using some satellite estimates. But wow, what a storm. I mean, yesterday it kind of had the pinhole eye. And the convection, I feel like the convection band was a little bit wider. And today it's almost starting to get like that annular-ish look where you get kind of a chubby little, like a chubby yet not wide batch of thunderstorms around the eye. That eye is incredibly impressive. You got the full-on stadium effect going on. Luckily, it's moving away from land. But again, the moisture from it may enter the southwest and cause some issues. I'm just going to keep zooming in on this, Chris, until you tell me it's time to go to break. Ocean Grove, New Jersey. Jersey Shore all the way down to the Outer Banks. You guys have been dealing with some really strong wind. It's been gusting 40-ish miles an hour. I think there are going to be some spots in the Northeast that see gusts significantly higher than that when this storm strengthens. Yes, it's the nor'easter. There's still a little bit of uncertainty as far as exactly where it's going to go, but we'll break it down for you.

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1: It is Fox weather at night. There's a lot of weather going on right now. I mean, just, you know, different sides of the country, different oceans, a lot of action for September. I'm Ari Sarsalari. Welcome into Fox Weather at Night. Good to have you guys along with us. I'm sure you've heard about this nor'easter if you live in the Northeast. We're going to make it understandable. It's kind of a two-phase storm system. This weekend's going to be a little bit worse up along parts of the Mid-Atlantic and New England. A little uncertainty, though, so we'll have to, you know, parse that out. We'll talk to Mark Suddeth in a little bit. Smithfield, Virginia is where he's at, so he's not basically at the Chesapeake Bay. Going up a little bit north from where he's usually at over in eastern North Carolina. But, man, he's got the drone up. This guy is our storm surge guy, basically. He likes to videotape storm surge, and he's very knowledgeable about the area. He's been through so many of these events. Let me give you the overall situation in case you haven't heard of it. So, again, two-phase storm system. The nor'easter that you keep hearing about, that's Friday into Saturday. Now, right now, all these people along the coast here, basically, I mean, really, like the just about the entire East Coast, apart from the Southeast, is getting a really strong onshore flow. But the storm, the nor'easter itself, hasn't really come together yet. Right now, the big player is this extremely strong area of high pressure to the north. And in between this high and low, when you get strong high pressure and low pressure that are close together, big change in pressure over a small difference equals wind. Highest spinning clockwise, the lowest spinning counterclockwise. There's your onshore flow. The problem with what's going on right now is that it's really persistent. It started yesterday. The wind ramped up really fast. It's been super windy all day today. Tomorrow's almost a carbon copy of today, probably a little bit stronger wind. And this, you know, storm's not coming together in a hurry. It's in no hurry to move toward the northeast. It's really going to take its time. So, you know, just been kind of interesting watching this on the satellite. It doesn't look very impressive yet. But I guarantee you by the time we get to Friday, especially late in the day and into Saturday, we're going to see a very impressive looking storm that'll be centered somewhere off the Mid-Atlantic. It could be a little bit farther toward the east. And of course, that will have, you know, big impacts on who sees the worst of the storm. But it's that pressure gradient right there. I mean, you can see the whole story right here. Just this entire area where all those lines are close together. That's where the event is ongoing. That's where you're getting the coastal flooding, the coastal erosion, and that persistent onshore flow. Now, the good thing about this phase one of the storm is that the rain hasn't been that big of a deal, at least along the coast. It's been more of an ocean water issue coming ashore. This rain, farther toward the west, was a big deal on Wednesday, but that's part of the upper level energy that is going to eventually get off the coast and spark the nor'easter. Okay, so I'll break that down in a little more detail. We'll go through some of the different possibilities. I want to show you, though, what it looked like out in the Outer Banks earlier on today. This is Robert Wright.
2: One of the many high tide cycles that are coming in here on the OBX, and this is the danger as these waves are just raging. In some spots, 10 to 12 feet, they could reach up to 18 feet, and wind conditions just continue to get more intense, and that makes the situation deteriorate. You'll see all of this beach that I'm walking on here in Nag's Head. On Wednesday into the afternoon, people were walking here, and then all of a sudden, this coastal storm decided to really kick in. And you see, as I walk across this one pocket here where I have actual sand below me, and then you get over here and you realize this coastal push and how dangerous it is and how fast it's actually moving. There is sea foam pushing up against the dunes here that are meant to protect all the different homes, residences, and roads. And you get closer in here and you actually, I just feel like I'm being pushed, so I'm going to walk a little to the side just to maintain my balance here. At times when you walk in this, you can sink into the sand because the deterioration, a foot, sometimes even 2 feet. And you see in front of me all of this sea foam that is just coming up against the dunes and these gates. Now, the serious part about all of this is, you know, not only the fact that this is going to get worse and we could see coastal erosion not only on the beaches but overwash on the roads, but south of here where over 20 homes in the Hatteras and Buxton area have fallen and succumbed to the sea in the past year or so, well, any home that's compromised is going to be having another problem, unfortunately. There's been a beach nourishment project that's going on down there. That started in late July, $55 million. We hope that this storm does not erase all that, because they're going to have to start all over again because of this. There could be mass power outages. The road, Highway 12, could be completely overwashed and impassable. And then big vehicles that are already standing by there are going to have to scoop up all the sand, get it out of there, and push that water as it recedes so that people can get out of those zones. Now, I'm just going to walk back out here and be careful, because I want you to just understand how intense this energy is, and look at these waves out here. And Russ behind the lens doing an incredible job in these conditions as red flag warnings are up, and I'm just going to get as close as I possibly can and be careful during this high tide cycle. But to put this into a larger perspective, outside of the Outer Banks, you're looking at almost 80 million Americans that could be impacted from here in the mid-Atlantic up into the Northeast and into New England. And travel is going to be snarled. Again, power outages and coastal erosion and the push of water coming in. And you see another push right now. And this is the problem. It's just consistent up and down the Outer Banks. And many beaches will see the same thing in the coming days as this storm develops into a powerful autumn nor'easter. We'll continue to monitor with our teams flanked up and down the eastern seaboard throughout the next couple of days and into the weekend. And no doubt, stay tuned in to Fox Weather.
1: Let's go through the scenarios. We're going to get right down to it after we show you our crews that are going to be out in the field. Now, these guys are just great to watch, just phenomenal reporters. We've got them from, you know, the Outer Banks, like you just saw, Robert Ray, the entire duration of the storm. So, you know, Brandon Campbell's going to be up in Boston, Seidel's going up to Scituate, and I can guarantee you that is not Seidel's first nor'easter that he's seen. And look, I know we have a lot of people watching this that are probably like, okay, it's a little windy, like, what's the big deal? I think it's interesting, and when I was a kid, I always wanted to see what the weather was where it was really bad. And I think a lot of people are lying if they say that they don't want to see it. And also, the people that live there, it's really important to see what the actual impacts are going to be. So if we have all these people that are weather nerds and they want to be out in it anyway, why not pay them to go out in it and show people, right? Let's create some young weather nerds. Now, let's go through the different scenarios. There's two scenarios, possibly something in between. But they will have some different impacts depending on exactly what happens. This is what's going on right now. This is the current situation. Remember that just big, huge onshore flow. It's just east to west. There's no low coming up the coast yet. So here comes the nor'easter. This is the European model, which I prefer a little bit. I think there's a higher chance that this ends up happening. This brings a storm right, you know, pretty close to Jersey and Long Island. I mean, that's pretty close to the benchmark, I would say, Chris, right? Pretty darn close. Something like that. You know, I probably could throw on the tropical earth and figure that out, but it's not snow. I don't want to be talking about the benchmark here when there's no snow in the forecast. Let me enjoy the fact that there's no snow to forecast here. So if I zoom in on this, I mean, it's still going to be some really, really big wind. Look at this. Okay, let me get some actual numbers here. So again, the timing's up at the top left of your screen. You know, you go to Atlantic City, 30 to 40, which is where they're at right now. Let me actually back this up a little bit so I can show you when the worst of the wind is going to come in. I think this is going to be like on Friday. You're going to get a push of wind that will actually make it inland. You see this? Late Friday into Saturday, right there. And so, you know, I know so far a lot of the heaviest wind has been along the coast. Look at this, Long Island, 40 to 50 miles an hour Saturday morning, if this were to pan out. And it's still no slouch of a storm in New England if this happens either. I mean, 30 to 40 mile an hour gusts, nothing you guys haven't seen before, but that'll be impactful. That's scenario number one. Here is scenario number two. We've got kind of the same starting conditions here. This is the GFS model. Usually playing catch up to the Euro, but once in a while, it gets a win. This one's got a little, it's been persistent about this more, kind of more of an easterly type of track. Now, it's not wildly different, but I'm telling you, with storms this strong, the difference between being this close to the center of it is really big. That's the difference between like the 60, 70 plus mile per hour wind gusts versus, you know, 40 for a couple of hours. So this would be a bona fide nor'easter. I mean, this is like where nor'easter came from, right? You're thinking of that northeasterly wind coming into the Gulf of Maine, big New England storm. So point being, there is still some uncertainty. Now, let me just show you this. Put on some numbers here. Even in this scenario, you're still getting some pretty strong wind in places like Jersey, Long Island, but look how strong the wind's going to be. Let's see, like Nantucket, Block Island, southeastern New England, as the storm comes in on Saturday. 50 to 60. Don't be surprised to see an isolated even more than that. Remember, these are wind gusts. So the sustained wind, not quite as high. I mean, it's something you see from time to time up in that part of the country. But that'll be enough to cause some power outages for sure. Just be glad that there's not going to be a lot of heavy snow along with it. The other thing that's kind of rough about this particular storm. So those are the two scenarios. That's the uncertainty that we have right now. There's going to be a storm. It's just a matter of where exactly the bullseye is going to be. Everybody's going to know it's there. A lot of people already know that it's there. So as the low forms off the coast, I'm going to the upper levels of the atmosphere here. Watch what happens to the east. There's this high that just forms out here in the Atlantic. Normally, a lot of the times at least, nor'easters, when they form, they ride up the east coast and they just rocket. They almost like accelerate out to sea. This one's going to be getting blocked a little bit. So it's going to hang around for a few days. Now, you know, it's going to weaken, so it won't stay quite as strong, but it's going to continue to drop rain. And actually, at this point, we need to start thinking about rain because that's going to be another big impact. I've been really heavily focused on the wind, the onshore flow, the coastal flooding. But now that we're starting to lock in a little bit that there's going to be a storm, I think southern New England, and again, maybe some other spots, depending on the exact track it takes, could see some significant flooding. The Weather Prediction Center already has some outlooks out for Saturday and Sunday, level 2 risks. And of course, those could be adjusted based on the track of the storm. A lot more to come on this nor'easter. I feel like I could spend the entire show without commercials talking about this nor'easter. There's just so many different impacts and angles. But this is an incredibly important story, too, because I think we're going to have some devastating flooding in the Big Island. Can you imagine tomorrow there's highly likely to be a Category 2 or 3 hurricane somewhere just off the south coast of the Big Island? Yeah, that came together quick.

0: like this in Hawaii, and that was when Hurricane Lala was making a very close pass just south of the Big Island. And now we've got another storm. It's already a tropical storm. I'm talking about Noro. It's just south of Hawaii, and it's moving up toward the north, and it's probably going to be a Category 2 or 3 hurricane that makes a very close pass once again before it turns off toward the west. Now, the big question here is going to be, you know, does it actually make a direct hit before turning toward the west? Will it turn off toward the west a little bit more quickly? Of course, that would be the best case scenario. But the placement of this storm is a really bad spot, because regardless of whether it's a direct hit with the middle of it or not, there's going to be a tremendous amount of rain right on those same sides of the mountain slopes that got some of the heaviest rain during Lala. I want to bring in friend of the show, Derek Ort. He's a great meteorologist, specializes in the tropical stuff. Hey, it's good to have you back, Derek. Maybe it's not good to have you back, because that means that we've got another storm that's headed toward Hawaii. I feel like this thing kind of came together pretty quickly. I remember last week we were following the remnants of Tropical Depression 15E, and then all of a sudden last night I'm kind of looking at things, and we're like, holy moly, look at this. We've got a storm, and it's coming from the south. That's the bad side. What kind of uncertainty are we looking at here? How do you think this is going to play out?
1: Yeah, this is not the most straightforward of forecasts, because there's actually two possible scenarios for this to hit Hawaii. The first is if it drifts far enough to the north and hits the Big Island. The second, much like what we saw with Lowell, if it doesn't move to the west fast enough, then it could potentially hook back to the north again, potentially heading towards Kauai. We're seeing some of the AI models come close to that scenario. They generally pass it a couple hundred miles to the west, but we saw that same forecast from Lowell, and that's what ended up happening.
0: Yeah, so I'm going to pull the Google AI model data here, and it's actually pretty fascinating. Did I pull the right one here, Chris? Oh, this is the one. Sorry, I had the wrong one. Really interesting. I mean, you've got a lot. So you have a lot of agreement, at least in the Google AI model runs here, that there's a lot of northward movement before it reaches Hawaii. Now, even if the storm gets here, Derek, I think that's still a really bad situation.
1: Because
0: I mean, it's going to take a while to turn toward the west. But, yeah. I mean, you've got some members that are going straight into the Big Island. This is like a really sharp turn. Some of the model data looks wild with this.
1: Yeah, and the ones that actually pose the greatest threat to Kauai are actually the ones that show a hard southwesterly turn, because then it won't gain enough longitude before it starts the northward motion. So, but as you mentioned, even if it stays south of the Big Island, take Hurricane Lane from 8 years ago, which did not make landfall, and it produced over 50 inches of rain on the Big Island. So we could still see a severe to catastrophic flood event. And that's something we've at Storm Geo been telling our clients on the Big Island, is the greatest threat from this is flooding rainfall.
0: Yeah, definitely. And I think the terrain has a lot to do with it. Maybe we can talk about that a little bit.
1: Absolutely.
0: I was off of work when Lala was happening, so I didn't follow it closely at the time, but I went back and really dug into it. And that forecast model that I was just showing people here, this is the HAFS model. It's a really nice hurricane model that it actually factors in atmospheric stuff and oceanic stuff. So, you know, once the storm is formed, it's a pretty solid go-to overall. It's not perfect like any other model. But, I mean, there was a time when Lala was, you know, right in that area. Now, they took different paths. Like, Lala went just south of all the islands. This one's probably going to make a harder left. I think it has to do with the wind direction here, Derek. Like, when it comes to mountain meteorology, just for the viewers, you know, when you have air moving up a mountainside, it increases the

0: rate of upward vertical motion. That's what can really make those rain rates just skyrocket. And this is how much rain we're forecasting. Boy, that sure looks similar to the Lala contours, doesn't it?
1: Yeah. Yes. And one thing with Lala, the models underdid it somewhat even. And they were saying like 25 inches. We end up getting almost 40 inches. So I wouldn't be surprised if some areas see more than 40 inches of rain from this. And you mentioned the mountains. These mountains are actually higher than some of the other mountains, such as Hispaniola or Taiwan, which one of my colleagues back when I was in graduate school, John Cangelosi, he's now at the Hurricane Center, he and I shared an office, and his master's thesis was on the mountain impacts on the rainfall. And what you see is you can see some extreme rainfall amounts in the mountain areas, such as 40, 50, even 60 inches of rain. That's not uncommon for these very high mountains, especially if you get a direct hit.
0: Now, this is not an official forecast. I want to make this clear to people. We're looking at the forecast wind here. This is the European model, the graphic you're about to see. This model is probably one of the more bullish on this system as far as it, you know, coming straight into Hawaii. But pay less attention to exactly where the center of it is and pay attention to where those wind barbs are coming from, right? So, you know, Big Island is basically a big mountain, and it's those, you know, the south and east facing slopes that kind of matches up with where some of the heaviest rain was with Lala, doesn't
1: it? Yeah. It's going to be the same areas that were impacted by Lala and also from Hone 2 years ago, which passed about 50 miles to the south of the Big Island as a category one. This one should be a little bit stronger than that, but Hone brought over 30 inches of rain despite passing 50 miles south of South Point. So even if this takes the Hone track, it's still going to be very impactful. Also because this area was hit so very hard only a little bit more than a month ago.
0: It's just unbelievable. What a year it's been for Hawaii. I just couldn't believe my eyes when I looked down at this. Okay, so rain, obviously the biggest concern here, but I mean, there's also this thing that there's probably going to be a Cat 2, possibly Cat 3 hurricane that's sitting just south of Hawaii tomorrow. Like, can you talk a little bit about how impacts other than rain can affect Hawaii compared to other places? Like, is storm surge a big deal? Does it have the potential to be? Obviously, wind can be a big deal, but like, what else are you worried about with this storm?
1: Well, the good news about at the South Point area is that you have cliffs very close to the water, and that area is not very populated. It's not like the southern Kauai coastline, which was more at sea level. So I don't think you're going to see the wave action that you saw up during with Lowell. But if this does come close, remember, as we saw with Lala, as you head up into the mountains, and unfortunately, a lot of the people on the Big Island, they don't live at sea level. A lot of the people live at about 1,000 to 1,500 feet. So you could see winds 25 to 30% higher. So if this does come inland close, if you have, say, 100-mile-per-hour winds to the surface, you could have 120-mile-per-hour winds in those small mountain towns.
0: That's absolutely wild. I remember after Lowell seeing some of the highest wind reports, and you know, a lot of them were from up in the terrain. So I feel like this is deja vu because we just talked about Lowell a couple of weeks ago.
1: Yeah.
0: And I distinctly remember the main steering driver with that was a kind of a weak little upper level low that was sitting up toward the north. So we're going to the upper levels of the atmosphere here on the forecast models. This is it. It's spinning counterclockwise. So as this storm is moving toward the north, it's going to act to try to pull it in. But this will start to break down a little bit. The only question is exactly when does it break down? And it's such a hairline forecast here.
1: Yes, and it's how it breaks down and then what's the orientation of the ridge over it. I think the best case scenario is that it just moves straight west, as I was saying before. Get this thing off to the west of Kauai because another trough looks to come down early next week. And if this thing is not cleared Kauai when that second trough comes down, that's when I'm worried about a track somewhat similar to Lowell then early next week. That's not the forecast, mind you, but that is a possibility as shown by some of the models. But most of the models still have this heading off to the west of Kauai.
0: So what made this storm come together? Looking back at the forecast, I always like to look back. You know, I was thinking like, okay, last week I was talking about this a lot. I kept showing the moisture that was going to be coming toward Hawaii. And I was just talking about it like, okay, it's probably going to be a bunch of moisture. Might need to keep an eye on it. We'll see. I feel like this came together pretty quickly, and I feel like it's just like this tiny little pocket of low wind shear, a little bit of moisture, water's warmer when the storms are approaching from the south. Look at this. I mean, just a tiny little spot here.
1: Yeah. Yeah, it is. It's not a large area, but the combination of the El Nino, that's helped because it's helped warm up the waters. Now, not all storms impact Hawaii during an El Nino. That's kind of a misconception that's out there. Take 2020 with the La Nina and Douglas. That passed just to the north of the islands as a hurricane. Or Hone in 2024 wasn't an El Nino either. But these storms that come from the south, they tend to occur more often than not in El Nino years, especially late in the season.
0: So what's your advice to people after seeing what happened with Lala? This is something I always struggle with as a communicator, especially in like a potential high-end flooding event. Like, how do you prepare for that? You know, there's part of me that wants to say, like, okay, get to higher ground. But then is that overkill for the people that it doesn't affect as much? Like, how would you message this?
1: What I would say is if you experience flooding during Lala or if your neighborhood was cut off, have a plan in action. Know where you would go before the storm happens. And that's just what I tell people here at the office as well, is always have a plan of action. Don't wait until the storm's on you. Know where you're going to go before the storm hits. And that's the advice I would give to the people of the Big Island right now. To the other islands, I'd say just continue to monitor it. But especially on the eastern half of the Big Island, if you live in a flood-prone area, know where your evacuation routes are so that if ordered to evacuate, you can leave on a moment's notice.
0: Yeah, it's like we just started talking about this yesterday, and I feel like it's crunch time already with this thing just off the coast.
1: Yeah,
0: yeah, it's going to be an interesting 24 to 48 hours here. We'll see what ends up happening, but hopefully people are preparing. Again, I don't like to overhype things, but just looking at the spot that storm's going to be in, I think I feel highly confident that there's going to be high-end flooding with it.
1: Yes. Hey,
0: go ahead, Derek. Yeah.
1: Yeah, that's my biggest concern with this is the high-end flooding more so than the wind. As I do think the most likely track is south of the island, but it's going to be moving so slowly, just like Lane did. I wouldn't be surprised if rainfall totals peak out near where they peaked out in Lane 8 years ago when it went stationary south of the island.
0: I mean, I see like a lot of the official forecasts are showing like 20 to 25 inches with occasional 30 plus. And to think that it could be even more than that, and to think in Lala we had some spots that had over 40 inches, it's just outrageous how much rain can fall out of these things. Derek Ort, thanks for the analysis there. It's always good to get somebody that knows the area really well. We'll have you back soon, or maybe hopefully not. Thanks.
1: All right. Thank you, Ari.
0: All right, guys. Coming up after the break, we're going to go back to the East Coast. We got a coastal storm that's ongoing right now, and we're going to have a nor'easter. It's just a question of exactly where is the middle of it going to go, and that's going to have a lot of impacts on who gets the worst of it. Could it be New Jersey? Could it be Long Island? Could it be southeastern New England? All of those are possibilities. We're going to talk to Mark Suddeth coming up. He's out experiencing the storm right now. Hang tight.

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1: Days of dangerous conditions from the Outer Banks all the way up into northern New England.
2: We got signals this morning pointing toward a nor'easter developing later this week.
3: Wildwood, New Jersey right now forecasting this upcoming coastal storm.
1: A powerful nor'easter set to slam the East Coast with days of intense rain, strong winds, and extreme surf.
4: Into the worst of the impact.
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6: That's right. Fox Weather is going to be the place to be if you want to know anything about this nor'easter. We've got our crews all over the place, from the Outer Banks. We'll hear from Robert Ray in a little bit. All the way up to what's going to happen this weekend. We've got crews setting up shop right now up in parts of New England. And, yeah, these guys are so fun to watch. They're just such great reporters. And even if I'm off work, I'd be sitting at home just like, oh, I want to see how strong the wind is. If you're a weather nerd, it's so fun to watch when the weather's bad. Now, obviously, if you live in the Northeast, you want to see what the actual impacts are, right? All right. This is where we're at right now with this storm. Check it out. It's not a nor'easter yet. This is the low that's eventually going to be the nor'easter. You can see it's off the Carolina coast by a pretty long ways. But you see these lines? These are lines of constant pressure. They're very close together. And this tells the entire story. Right now, we're in a persistent onshore flow, coastal flooding, coastal erosion, all that type of stuff, type of event. Is there a good name for this? I guess just coastal storm. Is that?
7: I was thinking coastal windstorm.
6: Coastal windstorm, I like. I'm having trouble coming up with a name for it because it's clearly going to be a nor'easter once it gets up here. And technically, the wind's out of the northeast, but it's not the low that's causing this right now. The pressure gradient. The pressure gradient is mostly from this big area of high pressure that's really strong right now. So it's kind of interesting. Right now, the high is running things and the low is pretty weak. And watch what happens by the time we get to the weekend, especially Friday into Saturday. It's going to completely flip. The high backs off a little bit and the low really strengthens. And that's when it becomes the big nor'easter, the big story that we've been talking about. Not like it hasn't been a big deal that we've had this coastal flooding issue as far south as the Carolinas. Look at this. There's your nor'easter. Now, there are a couple of different ways that this could go. Forecast models, they're not too far off. This is just, it's triggering me a little bit, just looking at this without the rain, the forecast rain on there, because it's just reminding me of like a tough snow forecast along the I-95 corridor where 25 miles of a difference, you know, closer to the shore, farther from the shore is the difference between over a foot of snow or 2 inches. I digress. The AI model, the European AI model, also on board with the European, which is the model that you just saw. This solution, this idea that the storm ends up somewhere off the coast of like New York, New Jersey, Long Island, this would be a bad scenario for the Jersey Shore, Long Island, all those spots. The other thing that could happen, and this is like the crux of where the uncertainty is. We have certainty that there's going to be a storm. It's going to be somewhere up in this region, up in the Northeast. Everybody's going to know it's there. You're going to feel it. You've already been feeling the wind up in parts of the Mid-Atlantic and the Northeast, and it's only going to get stronger. So everybody's going to know that there's a significant storm going on. But where this bullseye goes, that's going to make a pretty big difference as far as who sees the worst of it. Big, big difference between, you know, being in this part of the storm close to the center versus where these lines are farther apart. You see, I mean, it's still windy out there, but it's not as windy as right next to the center, kind of like a tropical system. Now, interestingly enough, while I'm on the subject, I'm sorry, I got to nerd out on this a little bit. This was a really cool piece of info. So the map you're about to see, we're going up 5,000 feet above our heads, and we're going to look at the temperatures up there. And the reason is that a lot of people have been talking about how this storm could start to try to display a few subtropical characteristics. Very, very low chance that, you know, maybe it gets some kind of name from the National Hurricane Center. Because, actually, before we go to that, I want to show you the water temperatures out here. That's the Gulf Stream right there. And so it's this little batch of water where the water's warmer just off the coast. And remember, with tropical systems, they feed off of warm water. So this warm water is actually going to try to give this storm a little bit of a tropical-ish type of kick briefly. Okay, so what am I talking about here? So you'll be able to see the low pressure form even on this temperature map. So there it is. There's a low pressure. Now, most low pressure systems, you got the warm front to the east, the cold front to the south, cold air behind the cold front, warm air to the south of the warm front, moving up toward the north. But when the system like this, it gets over warm water and it starts to display some of these tropical characteristics, one of the biggest things about a tropical system is that it is a warm core system. It purely feeds off of the water. Everything is stacked nicely in the upper levels of the atmosphere. With a non-tropical system, usually you've got a little bit of a disconnect between the upper level low and the low at the surface. So here's the difference when a storm does this, and you'll be able to see it here. The punchline's coming soon, trust me. The warm front looks a little bit different. It kind of wraps around the backside of the low. And then the cold front will actually kind of move toward the east a little bit. And what ends up happening is you get a lot of cold air that wraps around on the backside of it. And you end up with this little, like, bullseye of warm air. Check this out. Look at this. Warm core. Briefly trying to imitate a warm core system. Am I saying this right? It's kind of like, you know, I think there is a super low chance that we, you know, see this designated as a subtropical storm, but that's just a cool little piece of meteorology that you don't see every day on the forecast model. Wanted to share it with you guys. While we're on the subject of nerdy stuff about this, the other thing that I'm concerned about with this storm, not as concerned about the main impact when it hits at full strength, but once again, we're in the upper levels of the atmosphere here, and you can see as the storm is forming Friday into Saturday, off toward the east, you get this big ridge that starts to develop, and that's going to act as a bit of a blocking mechanism. Usually when you get a nor'easter, whether it comes off the coast or whether it forms off the southeast coast and rides up toward the north, most often at least, there's some kind of setup where it just, you know, gets slingshotted or rocketed out toward the northeast. In this case, that this blocking high out here is going to keep it kind of nudged up against the coast. Now, it's not going to stay that strong for a super long period of time. It's not going to be the persistence of onshore flow that they've seen, like down in, you know, Cape Hatteras and places like that. Model data is loading in here. I want to give you an idea of how this is going to go down. I think it's going to load in. There it is. All right, so here's the situation right now. There's your persistent onshore flow event. Watch how this changes. And this is like forecast radar. It's kind of chunky because it's a low-res model, but it's a pretty darn accurate model in most cases, the European. I favor this solution a little bit. European and the European AI have been pretty consistent overall with this solution. There was one model run earlier today, or excuse me, not that far out to sea, where it was kind of following the GFS and taking a little bit farther toward the east. And so, as is usually the case, everybody jumped on that and said, oh my God, the European's going up. It's one model run. It came right back to this, like, immediately. So watch how long it sticks around. Now, it's going to lose some of its strength, but, I mean, it's still pretty gusty on Sunday. You're still getting rain. And normally when we're talking about these nor'easter-type storms, you know, the wind is, like, the big story. And in this case, I think with it not moving so quickly, I think the rain has the possibility of becoming a really big story. I'd say especially up from, like, New York up to parts of southern New England, possibly New Jersey. So here are the wind gusts that we're expecting. Man, this is going to be a banger of a storm, guys. A little early in the season for a nor'easter. By the way, what is a nor'easter? There actually is, like, kind of a technical definition. First off, the most important thing is you just have to have the winds coming out of the northeast. A big, strong storm out off the northeast coast, and you have to see the wind out of the northeast. A lot of the times people will get this a little bit messed up. System's a little too far inland, a little too far off the coast. This is a bona fide nor'easter. It's definitely legit. Katie Byrne was out in Ocean City, New Jersey. It's wild how big the waves have gotten, even that far to the north. Check it out.
8: The season's first major nor'easter is already making its presence felt here along the Jersey Shore, and the worst is still to come. Take a look at the waves here in Ocean City. Rough surf is already building, drawing some surfers out into the water. But as this storm strengthens, conditions along the coast will become increasingly dangerous. At the peak of the storm, some areas could see wind gusts over 60 miles per hour with huge waves battering the coast. People on the boardwalk already can't help but notice the strong winds.
9: We're definitely nervous about this, the flooding, the coastal flooding.
8: When's the last time you really had to prepare for a big storm like this?
10: Sandy. I hope it's not Sandy.
11: As you can look around, there's not many of us here, and I'm just going to try to get home before I have to walk home. It's hard to pedal against the wind.
8: And all of that wave action is about to put Ocean City's brand new beach to the test. More than 1.6 million cubic yards of sand were just added here as part of a major beach replenishment project. Now with this storm expected to linger through multiple high tide cycles, beach erosion and dune damage are major concerns. Officials are warning with this slow-moving storm, there will be multiple opportunities for tidal flooding through Friday, and they're asking residents to move cars to higher ground and secure anything outside. In Ocean City, New Jersey, Katie Byrne, Fox Weather.
6: There is between the wind at the coast and the wind inland. At my house, it was mostly just the wind chimes were a little bit loud. It was a little bit gusty, but man, what a different story. There's some new video coming in from Norfolk in Virginia, and this is obviously drone video. And so if you're watching this from further inland and you've never lived along the coast and you're wondering, you know, why are they making such a big deal out of this storm? It's just because it's a quiet hurricane season. They got to find something to talk about. This is a big deal. That's a big deal. Look how many blocks inland that water has gotten. I'm not saying it's going to be Hurricane Sandy, but it's a significant nor'easter that's going to have some big impacts, and it hasn't even like started yet. This is just like the opening act, basically. It's going to get a lot worse into the weekend. Look at these wind gusts. I mean, they've really been coming up very persistent. That's the word that comes to mind when I'm trying to describe this first phase of the storm. It's been such a persistent strong wind coming off of the ocean. And what happens there, you know, let's look at the Chesapeake Bay, for instance. Water actually gets pushed into the Chesapeake Bay. It gets pushed into all these river systems out here. And you end up with river flooding, too. It's not just water coming up on the coast. The water gets pushed into inlets, and if there are rivers that go inland, those rivers rise. And actually, along the Chesapeake Bay, we're set to see some really significant flooding. So please be prepared for that. Look at this. Moderate or major. These are all different river gauges, and it's not very often you see that many that are forecast to be in moderate, and especially major, in that small of an area. Coming up after the break, we're going to review what's happened in the Southwest over the last couple of days. And there's still a chance we could see some flooding. We've had some flash flood emergencies. It has been a lot of rain. We do need it in New Mexico, but

0: or Walmart today with free shipping.
1: I'm Brian Norcross with a Hurricane HQ Minute answering the question, was the catastrophic flood from Hurricane Helene unprecedented, or was it a known threat?
2: Well, the Helene flood was worse than any in the history of Asheville, but history should have told us that it could have happened.
1: While Helene was forming in the Caribbean, over a foot of rain was falling in the mountains of North Carolina. Then Hurricane Helene itself brought another foot on top of the saturated soil. In 1916, two tropical systems in a week converged on Asheville. The scenario was similar to Helene, and the results were devastating as well. Asheville and the surrounding areas suffered tremendous flooding.
2: History tells us that mountain valleys are dangerous places if just the wrong tropical weather pattern comes together.
3: This Hurricane HQ Minute is presented by Belfour Property Restoration, restoring more than property.
4: It is Fox weather at night, so we've talked a lot about this upcoming nor'easter for the weekend, and of course we've been really focused on what the big impacts are going to be along the coast, big wind, the coastal flooding, all that kind of stuff. But there's kind of a secondary impact that this storm has been having, and it's been dragging down a lot of like cooler and drier air in parts of the east. And by the time we get to this weekend, it's actually going to make it down all the way into Florida. Yeah, you may have noticed, the nights have been really crispy, down in the 40s and 50s in a lot of cases, and that's what happens when the air dries out. The more moisture in the air, the warmer the temperature stays at night. The drier it is, the more the temperature drops. It can still recover nicely in the afternoon with the sun, but it's kind of nice to get that contrast sometimes this time of year. You get the cool mornings and then, you know, warm but not uncomfortable during the afternoon. This is, I think, still my favorite map of the day, Chris. Like, this is one that just absolutely tells the entire story. So this is the dew point. Anytime it's in the dark green or the yellow, that's pretty darn muggy. You know, you get down into some of these, like, what is that color? It's like off-white, something like that. Watch this. Just watch this whole batch of dry air just blast down toward the south. And it's already way drier than it usually is down in parts of the Carolinas and the southeast. This is Friday. Here we go into Saturday. Look at this. I mean, this is going to be so comfortable. You're going to know fall is here. I didn't even know fall started yesterday. I just apparently I've reached the age where I just go through equinoxes and just don't even realize that it's going to happen. We didn't mention it on the show, did we?
5: We didn't mention it on the show, but I think we talked about it.
4: Did we?
5: Not on the show.
4: I guess I'm not a very good listener. I'm not good with calendar stuff, Chris. You know this about me.
5: I know.
4: Look at this, though, man. Are you kidding me? I mean, Jacksonville, you got a shot at dew points in the 40s, which is going to feel really, really nice. Let me just focus in on Florida for a second, because it's always fun when, like, the first big cold front comes down. So tomorrow, still warm, and the afternoon highs aren't going to be, like, wildly cooler. Actually, Jacksonville at 80 is not too shabby on Friday. Miami, 87. Jeez, Fort Myers, 88. Okay, so the guidance has gone down even more with this since the last I checked. That's very, very comfortable air. Not much as far as any rain, so it's just going to be tip-top, perfect Florida weather. Forecast lows, watch how low they get by the time we get to the weekend, especially up in the northern part of the state. 57 in Jacksonville Saturday morning, but tomorrow still going to be pretty muggy, so you got another day or two to wait for that. By the way, up in the northeast, I mean, you guys know this already, I'll briefly hit on it. Very chilly temperatures because the air is dried out. So Thursday morning, you're going to see some 40s, a lot of 40s up in upstate New York, New England, etc., and even down in upstate PA, West Virginia. Yeah, it's that time of year. It's that time of year. All right, Chris, you took this video or no?
5: No.
4: Oh, that was the vibe I got. And then I saw Narragansett. I'm like, man, that was a long drive just to get this video. Okay, here's the cool thing about this video. This is a Chris Gregg special, and I really like it. So this was on Tuesday. And what do you notice about the two different cloud decks? See, there's like some clouds down at the surface. They're moving left to right. And then these clouds that are up above, the high-level clouds, are moving more right to left, kind of away from the camera a little bit too. So the interesting thing about this is not only just that we have wind shear going on, but this was actually telling us, like, you could look up in the sky and tell that cooler air was coming in. So let's see how I could explain this. All right, this wind at the surface was coming in out of the northeast, okay? And the air up above, Chris, help a brother out here. This was coming in from like the west northwest, correct?
5: Yeah, like the west southwest.
4: Okay, west southwest.
5: Yeah, today.
4: Anytime you go up in the atmosphere and the wind direction changes in a counterclockwise way, that's an indication that there is some cold air advection about to take place. Now, there's a lot of math behind why, and I don't feel like deriving the thermal wind equation here on the air, but take my word for it. It's a little trick of the trade in meteorology. You can impress everybody at the next outdoor party you go to. Hey!
5: And if it goes the other way.
4: Warm air advection. Yeah, and there's actually technical terms for it. If the wind changes counterclockwise with height, it's called backing. And then it's called veering if it goes clockwise as you go up in height. All right. I like it. New Mexico had a rough couple of days, and that's just after Arizona had some pretty bad flooding last week, too. This flooding in the Southwest has been pretty nasty, to say the least. And it's just unbelievable how much rain we've had. And you got to keep in mind, this part of the country, you got a lot of burn scars. It's dry to start. It doesn't take that much rain to cause flooding in the first place. And we just got so much rain. It wasn't just isolated storms on and off over a large coverage area. This was like big blobs of rain just sitting over large chunks of New Mexico for a little while. And as you would imagine, we had a lot of flooding. Now, here's how much rain we actually had. By the way, some spots actually got 3 to 5 inches, which is a huge amount for the Southwest. You look at this one spot here, actually. This was around Mora, where they had the flash flood emergency. And there were some significant issues there. There were multiple water rescues. We had one woman that was swept away in floodwaters, and 3 to 5 inches of rain. So that turned pretty nasty in a hurry. Water rescue, you can see some of the storm reports here. Just kind of recapping this a little bit, then I'll get into the forecast. Look at this. I mean, you see storm reports like this. Torrent of water flowing right in front of the Mora Volunteer Fire Department. Torrent. Anytime you see any moving water, it's an extremely dangerous situation. And so we had buildings that were taking on water. The terrain out here, guys, it's tailor-made for flooding. Not only do you have elevation, you've got burn scars, it's already dry to start. You get these, sometimes it can be like a quick shower. Sometimes it can be an inch and a half of rain. All of a sudden it's at a burn scar and it's just flying down the mountains. And so it ended up being a big problem. Now, luckily, at least through the first half of Wednesday night, we haven't had a huge amount of flooding. The worst of the issues were before that. But let me show you what we're going to expect here for the next couple of days, because this is still an ongoing situation where I think we're going to see some significant flooding. Now, they've actually just dropped the level 3 risk. So it's a level 2 risk right now for flooding. This was previously, there was some yellow in here, and they have just dropped that. So that's actually a really good sign. There's still going to be some rain around. There's still going to be the flood risk. It's moving slowly, especially north of Albuquerque. And then tomorrow, everything's just going to be gradually moving toward the east. That's kind of the general situation. Now, there's been a lot of talk about, is this related to Hurricane Polo, that massive, incredibly strong hurricane that's been going on off of the coast of Mexico. A little bit of that upper-level moisture has been, I would say, advected into the region. It's not a huge part of what's going on there. But what I'm a little concerned about still, and you know, double-checking some of the new forecast model runs that have come in today, I always go to the PWAT, precipitable water. It tells the story pretty nicely. You're looking for some green up here in the Southwest. Is any of this green going to make it into the Southwest? Okay, so pay attention to the days here. Here comes Polo. Does a little dance with the storm toward its west. And then at that point, I think it's more clearly, you know, some of the blow-off moisture from this storm. So watch out during the second half of the weekend into the beginning of next week. I think we could have another flooding event. And we're wrapping up monsoon season here. By the way, we still have a lot of drought in New Mexico. So overall, in the long term, this is beneficial. We need the rain, but it's really tough to get out of a drought without a lot of flooding, especially in this part of the country. Speaking of Polo, I got to talk about it. I mean, it's just an unbelievable storm. Back up to Category 5 status. So it's been wavering a little bit. Of course, the big story was yesterday, Tuesday, between Monday and Tuesday, when it underwent extreme rapid intensification. And that was just really something to see. In fact, I'll show you the satellite loop of while it was undergoing that intensification. This was a tropical storm Monday. And then Tuesday, Category 5, went from tropical storm to Category 5 in around 24 hours, which is unbelievable. Only one storm in East Pacific history has strengthened faster than that. It was Patricia. back in the day, and that was one of the strongest storms the Earth has ever seen. Okay, so again, you've kind of seen what this storm is going to do. They really lucked out here along the west coast of Mexico. Now, still some tropical storm force wind, I'm sure, likely some flooding issues here and there, but to take a direct hit from something like this would have been a massive disaster, like what we saw with Otis. What was that, 23? That formed pretty quickly and went into Acapulco. Don't tell me you have some Otis video here.
5: Just the split screen. You have Otis on the left and Polo on the right.
4: Yeah, it's kind of a, they kind of look a little bit similar in the way that they came together. The water is just so outrageously warm in this part of the East Pacific, and that, of course, had a lot to do with this. Hurricane hunters, what are they doing tomorrow? They're going back out. I think they're going to fly into the Hawaii storm. I think they had to cancel the flights into this today, so probably using some satellite estimates, but wow, what a storm. I mean, yesterday it kind of had the pinhole eye, and the convection, I feel like the convection band was a little bit wider. And today it's almost starting to get like that annular-ish look where you get kind of a chubby little, a chubby yet not wide batch of thunderstorms around the eye. That eye is incredibly impressive. You got the full-on stadium effect going on. Luckily, it's moving away from land. But again, the moisture from it may enter the southwest and cause some issues. I'm just going to keep zooming in on this, Chris, until you tell me it's time to go to break. Ocean Grove, New Jersey. Jersey Shore all the way down to the Outer Banks. You guys have been dealing with some really strong wind. It's been gusting 40-ish miles an hour. I think there are going to be some spots in the Northeast that see gusts significantly higher than that when this storm strengthens. Yes, it's the nor'easter. There's still a little bit of uncertainty as far as exactly where it's going to go, but we'll break.

0: Well, you've probably heard about this big coastal storm that's ongoing right now, and it's going to get worse into the weekend. We could have a nor'easter. Welcome into Fox Weather at Night. I'm Ari Sarsalari, and it's our job to break this down for you because a lot of people are talking about it. You know, people know what's going on. It's kind of a complex story to tell. Look at this. Nags at North Carolina. Big waves. We'll hear from Robert Ray coming up in just a little bit. Starting to see some pretty bad coastal flooding. Check out this drone video that we just recently got in from Norfolk, Virginia. And again, this is a big deal. Look at that. Look how many blocks inland that water's gotten, and it's going to get worse into the weekend. Hey, we also have a really big story for Hawaii. There's another hurricane that's going to make a close pass tomorrow through Friday. I know. It's been a ridiculous year so far. Stick around for that discussion. But the long story short with Hawaii, the Big Island's going to get a ridiculous amount of rain once again. It's going to be, it has the potential to be similar to Lala. So I want to make sure to mention that up at the top. We got to cover this coastal storm here. This is a very big story. It's affecting a lot of people. Here's the current setup. The nor'easter has not come together yet. The nor'easter, when people mention that, they're talking about what the progression of this storm is going to be into the weekend. So yes, we have low pressure. That's off the coast. Actually, I want to use the other low here so I can go small and big. Look at this. Okay, so the low's not all that strong yet. That's going to change into the weekend. It's going to move up toward the north and actually get really strong. And then we have this high up toward the north that is actually really strong. So right now, the big daddy, the big player in why this wind has been so persistent and onshore for the last day, and it will be through tomorrow and actually a couple days after that too, it's the high. It's the high. It's a strong high, weak low, but it's still a big enough change in pressure because the high itself is strong. Now, what's going to happen as we get into the weekend? Something pretty different than that. It's going to be a very strong low that's going to have some big impacts. There's still some uncertainty as far as exactly how it pans out. Now, the phase that we're in right now, we'll call it phase one, the onshore windstorm, I think is what we panned it here on Fox Weather at Night, right, Chris? We're looking for the right nomenclature for this because it's like coastal windstorm. Okay, I like that. Yeah, onshore is a little too much. The rain hasn't been that big of a deal. It was actually a big deal in the Appalachians, but that's a different piece of energy that once that gets off the coast, it joins forces with the low that's trying to develop right now, and it moves up toward the northeast. So we got a couple more days here of some very strong wind. Again, I think that's the big word to use here is persistence. It's a very persistent wind out of the east. It's very strong, and it's not really backing down. It's going to last at least through Thursday, you know, down here into parts of the Carolinas, and it's going to just get worse as you get farther toward the north. So we'll let you know how bad that's going to be in just a little bit. I want to show you what it looked like in Nags Head, North Carolina, earlier today. I mean, look, if you live a little bit inland, you weren't seeing anything like this. Huge, huge contrast between how strong the wind was inland and on the beach. Check out Robert Ray's report.
1: One of the many high tide cycles that are coming in here on the OBX, and this is the danger as these waves are just raging. In some spots, 10 to 12 feet, they could reach up to 18 feet, and wind conditions just continue to get more intense, and that makes the situation deteriorate. You'll see all of this beach that I'm walking on here in Nags Head. On Wednesday into the afternoon, people were walking here, and then all of a sudden, this coastal storm decided to really kick in. And you see, as I walk across this one pocket here where I have actual sand below me, and then you get over here and you realize this coastal push and how dangerous it is and how fast it's actually moving. There is sea foam pushing up against the dunes here that are meant to protect all the different homes, residences, and roads. And you get closer in here and I just feel like I'm being pushed, so I'm going to walk a little to the side just to maintain my balance here. At times when you walk in this, you can sink into the sand because the deterioration, a foot, sometimes even 2 feet. And you see in front of me all of this sea foam that is just coming up against the dunes and these gates. Now, the serious part about all of this is you know, not only the fact that this is going to get worse and we could see coastal erosion not only on the beaches but overwash on the roads, but south of here where over 20 homes in the Hatteras and Buxton area have fallen and succumbed to the sea in the past year or so, well, any home that's compromised is going to be having another problem, unfortunately. There's been a beach nourishment project that's going on down there. That started in late July, $55 million. We hope that this storm does not erase all that, because they're going to have to start all over again because of this. There could be mass power outages. The road, Highway 12, could be completely overwashed and impassable. And then big vehicles that are already standing by there are going to have to scoop up all the sand, get it out of there, and push that water as it recedes so that people can get out of those zones. Now, I'm just going to walk back out here and be careful, because I want you to just understand how intense this energy is and look at these waves out here. And Russ behind the lens doing an incredible job in these conditions as red flag warnings are up, and I'm just going to get as close as I possibly can and be careful during this high tide cycle. But to put this into a larger perspective, outside of the Outer Banks, you're looking at almost 80 million Americans that could be impacted from here in the mid-Atlantic up into the Northeast and into New England. And travel is going to be snarled. Again, power outages and coastal erosion and the push of water coming in. And you see another push right now. And this is the problem. It's just consistent up and down the Outer Banks. And many beaches will see the same thing in the coming days as this storm develops into a powerful autumn nor'easter. We'll continue to monitor with our teams flanked up and down the eastern seaboard throughout the next couple of days and into the weekend. And no doubt, stay tuned in to Fox Weather.
0: All right, check out this picture out of East Islip, New York. Steve, thanks for the picture. What did he say? Pre-nor'easter sunset
2: photos from Robert Moses Beach.
0: You know what they say? Red sky at night, sailor's delight. That sky does not look very red to me. Is that the right picture?
3: Yes.
0: Okay.
3: Hold on, I'm gonna add another.
0: Gray sky at night, a nor'easter is coming in the next 2 days. Oh, look at those waves. Yeah, I'm impressed at just how far north the wind has been strong already. You know, the low is still off the coast of the Carolinas, but it's that high that's sagging in from the north, and you can really feel that pressure gradient tighten. Oh, there we go. Look at this.
2: What do they say about orange?
0: I think that's in the red category, Chris. I think that's in the red category. Yeah, Steve, thanks for the pictures. QR code at the bottom of your screen, by the way. Just scan that. You can share pictures and videos with us. Let me get to these. We have a comment here. Okay, Martin, just wanted to say thanks for being informative. You're my favorite meteorologist. Oh, that's really nice of you. Thank you. Are you expecting widespread power outages in central Maryland in the next few days or just along our coast? I don't think it's going to be widespread in Maryland. The worst of this storm looks like it's going to be north of you guys. You could see some sporadic power outages if you live around the Chesapeake Bay, but anywhere inland of that, just about a zero chance. It's a really big difference between, and let's even take the worst case scenario, because there are two scenarios that could happen with this. Scenario one, it kind of gets right off of the coast of the mid-Atlantic. Scenario two would take it a little bit farther toward the east, like less of a problem, but still kind of a problem for the mid-Atlantic coast, but more of a problem for the people up in southern New England. Okay, here is scenario number one. This would be like the worst case scenario for you guys in Maryland. And I don't know what city you're in Maryland. My grandparents are from Baldwin. I used to go down there all the time. I think it's pretty close to Towson and Bel Air. Anyway, look at this. The big push of wind that will make it inland, most of this is along the coast, but there will be a push of wind Friday night into Saturday morning where it gets pretty gusty inland. So, I don't know, worst case, probably 30 to 40 miles an hour or so. Big, big difference then if you're along the coast here. I mean, look at some of these spots. You'll probably see some higher numbers here as I zoom in. How many cities is this going to give me? Long Beach, 50 to 60 miles an hour. Look at that. Yeah, so that's where you're going to see some of the power outages, I would say. Now, this is not in stone, okay? This is the most likely scenario, I would say, if I had to pick from the two. This is the European model. You're looking at forecast wind gusts. So that's track one. It's still a problem for southern New England. It's still going to be a nor'easter up there, but it would be a more significant, stronger punch in the mid-Atlantic. Scenario number two looks like this. All right, here's the GFS. There's your developing low pressure. See how it goes a little bit farther toward the east? Now, you're looking at these two different solutions, and you're saying, Ari, we're 2 days out from this thing. How can you meteorologists not be sure about what's going to happen? What do they pay you for? Well, we're watching trends here. Yesterday, I wasn't even fully confident that we were going to have like a bona fide nor'easter. This is something that's changed since yesterday. Like, there is going to be a storm. The only difference now is it's a little tough to pinpoint exactly where the bullseye is going to be. There's no more solution where this goes way off the coast and whiffs. Hopefully, or else I'll look like a dummy. I don't think that's going to happen. So it's kind of between the New England storm and the Mid-Atlantic storm. Everybody's going to know the storm is there. You're going to feel the wind. And by the way, even though it's not dropping much rain along like the Carolina coastline and parts of the Mid-Atlantic right now, by this weekend it will. So the Weather Prediction Center's put out some flood threat areas, I guess a level 2 risk that they have for Saturday and Sunday. The system's also going to linger around a little bit. This is not a fast-moving nor'easter. Most nor'easters are pretty fast-moving. But in this case, there's a big blocking eye that's going to develop to the east. Watch as this develops. You'll see it. This is the upper-level pattern. So there we go. Friday into Saturday, there's your nor'easter. Right as that's happening, a big blocking eye kind of develops toward the west. It's a blocking pattern overall. So it's not going to move very fast. It's going to linger. It's going to meander. Let me just show you what that would look like on the forecast model. It's not going to be at full strength the entire time that it's sitting off the northeast coast. But expect, listen, here's the other thing that I got to tell you. I know my brain's going all over the place right now, but these are very tough stories to tell. There's so many different aspects of them. And we just addressed the rain today because it's starting to become a little bit more clear what's going to happen. The tides are going to get higher as the week progresses. It just so happens, and this is just bad luck, that we're in a week where we're approaching the full moon. So we've already got the tides that are going to be worse than usual. You got all this persistent onshore flow that's been just piling up water, trying to get out, having trouble getting out. So water just keeps getting higher. Stick with us here on Fox Weather at Night. We're going to break down this, what I think is going to be a very, very big deal in Hawaii. There's going to be a Category 2 or 3 hurricane just off the south coast of the

0: Ace Hardware and on Amazon with free shipping.
1: That we saw teams like this in Hawaii, and that was when Hurricane Lala was making a very close pass just south of the Big Island. And now we've got another storm. It's already a tropical storm. I'm talking about Noro. It's just south of Hawaii, and it's moving up toward the north, and it's probably going to be a Category 2 or 3 hurricane that makes a very close pass once again before it turns off toward the west. Now, the big question here is going to be, does it actually make a direct hit before turning toward the west? Will it turn off toward the west a little bit more quickly? Of course, that would be the best case scenario. But the placement of this storm is a really bad spot, because regardless of whether it's a direct hit with the middle of it or not, there's going to be a tremendous amount of rain right on those same sides of the mountain slopes that got some of the heaviest rain during Lala. I want to bring in friend of the show, Derek Ort. He's a great meteorologist, specializes in the tropical stuff. Hey, it's good to have you back, Derek. Maybe it's not good to have you back, because that means that we've got another storm that's headed toward Hawaii. I feel like this thing kind of came together pretty quickly. I remember last week we were following the remnants of Tropical Depression 15E. And then all of a sudden last night, I'm kind of looking at things and we're like, holy moly, look at this. We've got a storm and it's coming from the south. That's the bad side. What kind of uncertainty are we looking at here? How do you think this is going to play out?
2: Yeah, this is not the most straightforward of forecasts, because there's actually two possible scenarios for this to hit Hawaii. The first is if it drifts far enough to the north and hits the Big Island. The second, much like what we saw with Lowell, if it doesn't move to the west fast enough, then it could potentially hook back to the north again, potentially heading towards Kauai. We're seeing some of the AI models come close to that scenario. They generally pass it a couple hundred miles to the west, but we saw that same forecast from Lowell, and that's what ended up happening.
1: Yeah, so I'm going to pull the Google AI model data here, and it's actually pretty fascinating. Did I pull the right one here, Chris? Oh, this is the one. Sorry, I had the wrong one. Really interesting. I mean, you've got a lot. So you have a lot of agreement, at least in the Google AI model runs here, that there's a lot of northward movement before it reaches Hawaii. Now, even if the storm gets here, Derek, I think that's still a really bad situation.
2: Because
1: I mean, it's going to take a while to turn toward the west. But yeah. I mean, you've got some members that are going straight into the Big Island. Some, I mean, this is like a really sharp turn. Some of the model data looks wild with this.
2: Yeah, and the ones that actually pose the greatest threat to Kauai are actually the ones that show a hard southwesterly turn, because then it won't gain enough longitude before it starts the northward motion. So, but as you mentioned, even if it stays south of the Big Island, take Hurricane Lane from 8 years ago, which did not make landfall, and it produced over 50 inches of rain on the Big Island. So we could still see a severe to catastrophic flood event. And that's something we've at Storm Geo been telling our clients on the Big Island, is the greatest threat from this is flooding rainfall.
1: Yeah, definitely. And I think the terrain has a lot to do with it. Maybe we can talk about that a little bit.
2: Absolutely.
1: I was off of work when Lala was happening, so I didn't follow it closely at the time, but I went back and really dug into it. And that forecast model that I was just showing people here, this is the HAFS model. It's a really nice hurricane model that it actually factors in atmospheric stuff and oceanic stuff. So, you know, once the storm is formed, it's a pretty solid go-to overall. It's not perfect like any other model. But, I mean, there was a time when Lala was, you know, right in that area. Now, they took different paths. Like, Lala went just south of all the islands. This one's probably going to make a harder left. I think it has to do with the wind direction here, Derek. Like, when it comes to mountain meteorology, just for the viewers, you know, when you have air moving up a mountainside, it increases the rate of upward vertical motion. That's what can really make those rain rates just skyrocket. And this is how much rain we're forecasting. Boy, that sure looks similar to the Lala contours, doesn't it?
2: Yeah. Yes. And one thing with Lala, the models underdid it somewhat even. And they were saying like 25 inches. We end up getting almost 40 inches. So I wouldn't be surprised if some areas see more than 40 inches of rain from this. And you mentioned the mountains. These mountains are actually higher than some of the other mountains, such as Hispaniola or Taiwan, which one of my colleagues back when I was in graduate school, John Cangelosi, he's now at the Hurricane Center, he and I shared an office, and his master's thesis was on the mountain impacts on the rainfall. And what you see is you can see some extreme rainfall amounts in the mountain areas, such as 40, 50, even 60 inches of rain. That's not uncommon for these very high mountains, especially if you get a direct hit.
1: Now, this is not an official forecast. I want to make this clear to people. We're looking at the forecast wind here. This is the European model, the graphic.

0: you're about to see. This model is probably one of the more bullish on this system as far as it, you know, coming straight into Hawaii. But pay less attention to exactly where the center of it is and pay attention to where those wind barbs are coming from, right? So, you know, Big Island is basically a big mountain, and it's those, you know, the south and east facing slopes that kind of matches up with where some of the heaviest rain was with Lala, doesn't
1: it? Yeah, it's going to be the same areas that were impacted by Lala and also from Hone 2 years ago, which passed about 50 miles to the south of the Big Island. As a Category 1, this one should be a little bit stronger than that, but Hone brought over 30 inches of rain despite passing 50 miles south of South Point. So even if this takes the Hone track, it's still going to be very impactful. Also, because this area was hit so very hard only a little bit more than a month ago.
0: It's just unbelievable. What a year it's been for Hawaii. I just couldn't believe my eyes when I looked down at this. Okay, so rain, obviously the biggest concern here, but I mean, there's also this thing that there's probably going to be a Cat 2, possibly Cat 3 hurricane that's sitting just south of Hawaii tomorrow. Like, can you talk a little bit about how impacts other than rain can affect Hawaii compared to other places? Like, is storm surge a big deal? Does it have the potential to be? Obviously, wind can be a big deal, but like, what else are you worried about with this storm?
1: Well, the good news about at the South Point area is that you have cliffs very close to the water, and that area is not very populated. It's not like the southern Kauai coastline, which was more at sea level. So I don't think you're going to see the wave action that you saw up during with Lowell. But if this does come close, remember, as we saw with Lala, as you head up into the mountains, and unfortunately, a lot of the people on the Big Island, they don't live at sea level. A lot of the people live at about 1,000 to 1,500 feet. So you could see winds 25 to 30% higher. So if this does come inland close, if you have, say, 100-mile-per-hour winds at the surface, you could have 120-mile-per-hour winds in those small mountain towns.
0: That's absolutely wild. I remember after Lowell seeing some of the highest wind reports, and you know, a lot of them were from up in the terrain. So I feel like this is deja vu because we just talked about Lowell a couple of weeks ago.
1: Yeah.
0: And I distinctly remember the main steering driver with that was a kind of a weak little upper level low that was sitting up toward the north. So we're going to the upper levels of the atmosphere here on the forecast models. This is it. It's spinning counterclockwise. So as this storm is moving toward the north, it's going to act to try to pull it in. But this will start to break down a little bit. The only question is, exactly when does it break down? And it's such a hairline forecast here.
1: Yes, and it's how it breaks down and then what's the orientation of the ridge over it. I think the best case scenario is that it just moves straight west, as I was saying before. Get this thing off to the west of Kauai because another trough looks to come down early next week. And if this thing is not cleared Kauai when that second trough comes down, that's when I'm worried about a track somewhat similar to Lowell than early next week. That's not the forecast, mind you, but that is a possibility as shown by some of the models. But most of the models still have this heading off to the west of Kauai.
0: So what made this storm come together? Looking back at the forecast, I always like to look back. You know, I was thinking like, okay, last week I was talking about this a lot. I kept showing the moisture that was going to be coming toward Hawaii. And I was just talking about it like, okay, it's probably going to be a bunch of moisture. Might need to keep an eye on it. We'll see. I feel like this came together pretty quickly, and I feel like it's just like this tiny little pocket of low wind shear, a little bit of moisture, water's warmer when the storms are approaching from the south. Look at this. I mean, just a tiny little spot here.
1: Yeah, it is. It's not a large area, but the combination of the El Nino, that's helped because it's helped warm up the waters. Now, not all storms impact Hawaii during an El Nino. That's kind of a misconception that's out there. Take 2020 with the La Nina and Douglas. That passed just to the north of the islands as a hurricane. Or Hone in 2024 wasn't an El Nino either. But these storms that come from the south, they tend to occur more often than not in El Nino years, especially late in the season.
0: So what's your advice to people after seeing what happened with Lala? This is something I always struggle with as a communicator, especially in like a potential high-end flooding event. Like, how do you prepare for that? You know, there's part of me that wants to say like, okay, get to higher ground. But then is that overkill for the people that it doesn't affect as much? Like, how would you message this?
1: What I would say is if you experience flooding during Lala or if your neighborhood was cut off, have a plan in action. Know where you would go before the storm happens. And that's just what I tell people here at the office as well, is always have a plan of action don't wait until the storm's on you. Know where you're going to go before the storm hits. And that's the advice I would give to the people of the Big Island right now. To the other islands, I'd say just continue to monitor it. But especially on the eastern half of the Big Island, if you live in a flood-prone area, know where your evacuation routes are so that if ordered to evacuate, you can leave on a moment's notice.
0: Yeah, it's like we just started talking about this yesterday, and I feel like it's crunch time already with this thing just off the coast.
1: Yeah,
0: it's going to be an interesting 24 to 48 hours here. We'll see what ends up happening, but hopefully people are preparing. Again, I don't like to overhype things, but just looking at the spot that that storm's going to be in, I think I feel highly confident that there's going to be high-end flooding with it.
1: Yes. Hey,
0: go ahead, Derek. Yeah.
1: Yeah, that's my biggest concern with this is the high-end flooding more so than the wind. As I do think the most likely track is south of the island, but it's going to be moving so slowly, just like Lane did. I wouldn't be surprised if rainfall totals peak out near where they peaked out in Lane 8 years ago when it went stationary south of the island.
0: I mean, I see like a lot of the official forecasts are showing like 20 to 25 inches with occasional 30 plus. And to think that it could be even more than that, and to think in Lala we had some spots that had over 40 inches, it's just outrageous how much rain can fall out of these things. Derek Ort, thanks for the analysis there. It's always good to get somebody that knows the area really well. We'll have you back soon, or maybe hopefully right. not. Thanks.
1: All right. Thank you, Ari.
0: All right, guys. Coming up after the break, we're going to go back to the East Coast. We got a coastal storm that's ongoing right now, and we're going to have a nor'easter. It's just a question of exactly where is the middle of it going to go, and that's going to have a lot of impacts on who gets the worst of it. Could it be New Jersey? Could it be Long Island? Could it be southeastern New England? All of those are possibilities. We're going to talk to Mark Suddeth coming up. He's out experiencing the storm right now. Hang tight.

0: supplies last. Bullpen.
1: Of dangerous conditions from the Outer Banks all the way up into northern New England.
2: We got signals this morning pointing toward a nor'easter developing later this week.
3: Wildwood, New Jersey right now forecasting this upcoming coastal storm.
1: A powerful nor'easter set to slam the East Coast with days of intense rain, strong winds, and extreme surf. Getting into the worst of the impact.
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4: That's right. Fox Weather is going to be the place to be if you want to know anything about this nor'easter. We've got our crews all over the place from the Outer Banks. We'll hear from Robert Ray in a little bit. All the way up to what's going to happen this weekend. We've got crews setting up shop right now up in parts of New England. And yeah, these guys are so fun to watch. They're just such great reporters. And even if I'm off work, I'd be sitting at home just like, oh, I want to see how strong the wind is. If you're a weather nerd, it's so fun to watch when the weather's bad. Now, obviously, if you live in the Northeast, you want to see what the actual impacts are, right? All right. This is where we're at right now with the storm. Check it out. It's not a nor'easter yet. This is the low that's eventually going to be the nor'easter. You can see it's off the Carolina coast by a pretty long ways. But you see these lines? These are lines of constant pressure. They're very close together. And this tells the entire story. Right now, we're in a persistent onshore flow, coastal flooding, coastal erosion, all that type of stuff, type of event. Is there a good name for this? I guess just coastal storm. Is that?
5: I was thinking coastal windstorm.
4: Coastal windstorm, I like. I'm having trouble coming up with a name for it because it's clearly going to be a nor'easter once it gets up here. And technically, the wind's out of the northeast, but it's not the low that's causing this right now. The pressure gradient. The pressure gradient is mostly from this big area of high pressure that's really strong right now. So it's kind of interesting. Right now, the high is running things and the low is pretty weak. And watch what happens by the time we get to the weekend, especially Friday into Saturday. It's going to completely flip. The high backs off a little bit and the low really strengthens. And that's when it becomes the big nor'easter, the big story that we've been talking about. Not like it hasn't been a big deal that we've had this coastal flooding issue as far south as the Carolinas. Look at this. There's your nor'easter. Now, there are a couple of different ways that this could go. Forecast models, they're not too far off. This is just, it's triggering me a little bit, just looking at this without the rain, the forecast rain on there, because it's just reminding me of like a tough snow forecast along the I-95 corridor where 25 miles of a difference, you know, closer to the shore, farther from the shore is the difference between over a foot of snow or 2 inches. I digress. The AI model, the European AI model, also on board with the European, which is the model that you just saw. This solution, this idea that the storm ends up somewhere off the coast of like New York, New Jersey, Long Island, this would be a bad scenario for the Jersey Shore, Long Island, all those spots. The other thing that could happen, and this is like the crux of where the, what is the word for it? The uncertainty is. We have certainty that there's going to be a storm. It's going to be somewhere up in this region, up in the Northeast. Everybody's going to know it's there. You're going to feel it. You've already been feeling the wind up in parts of the Mid-Atlantic and the Northeast, and it's only going to get stronger. So everybody's going to know that there's a significant storm going on. But where this bullseye goes, that's going to make a pretty big difference as far as who sees the worst of it. Big, big difference between, you know, being in this part of the storm close to the center versus where these lines are farther apart. You see, I mean, it's still windy out there, but it's not as windy as right next to the center, kind of like a tropical system. Now, interestingly enough, while I'm on the subject, I'm sorry, I got to nerd out on this a little bit. This was a really cool piece of info. So the map you're about to see, we're going up 5,000 feet above our heads, and we're going to look at the temperatures up there. And the reason is that a lot of people have been talking about how this storm could start to try to display a few subtropical characteristics. Very, very low chance that, you know, maybe it gets some kind of name from the National Hurricane Center. Because, actually, before we go to that, I want to show you the water temperatures out here. That's the Gulf Stream right there. And so it's this little batch of water where the water's warmer just off the coast. And remember, with tropical systems, they feed off of warm water. So this warm water is actually going to try to give this storm a little bit of a tropical-ish type of kick briefly. Okay, so what am I talking about here? So you'll be able to see the low pressure form even on this temperature map. So there it is. There's a low pressure. Now, most low pressure systems, you got the warm front to the east, the cold front to the south, cold air behind the cold front, warm air to the south of the warm front, moving up toward the north. But when the system like this, it gets over warm water and it starts to display some of these tropical characteristics, one of the biggest things about a tropical system is that it is a warm core system. It purely feeds off of the water. Everything is stacked nicely in the upper levels of the atmosphere. With a non-tropical system, usually you've got a little bit of a disconnect between the upper level low and the low at the surface. So here's the difference when a storm does this, and you'll be able to see it here. The punchline's coming soon, trust me. The warm front looks a little bit different. It kind of wraps around the backside of the low. And then the cold front will actually kind of move toward the east a little bit. And what ends up happening is you get a lot of cold air that wraps around on the backside of it. And you end up with this little, like, bullseye of warm air. Check this out. Look at this. Warm core. Briefly trying to imitate a warm core system. Am I saying this right? It's kind of like, you know, I think there is a super low chance that we, you know, see this designated as a subtropical storm. But that's just a cool little piece of meteorology that you don't see every day on the forecast model. Wanted to share it with you guys. While we're on the subject of nerdy stuff about this, the other thing that I'm concerned about with this storm, not as concerned about the main impact when it hits at full strength, but once again, we're in the upper levels of the atmosphere here, and you can see as the storm is forming Friday into Saturday, off toward the east, you get this big ridge that starts to develop, and that's going to act as a bit of a blocking mechanism. Usually when you get a nor'easter, whether it comes off the coast or whether it forms off the southeast coast and rides up toward the north, most often at least, there's some kind of setup where it just, you know, gets slingshotted or rocketed out toward the northeast. In this case, that this blocking high out here is going to keep it kind of nudged up against the coast. Now, it's not going to stay that strong for a super long period of time. It's not going to be the persistence of onshore flow that they've seen like down in, you know, Cape Hatteras and places like that. Model data is loading in here. I want to give you an idea of how this is going to go down. I think it's going to load in. There it is. All right, so here's the situation right now. There's your persistent onshore flow event. Watch how this changes. And this is like forecast radar. It's kind of chunky because it's a low-res model, but it's a pretty darn accurate model in most cases, the European. I favor this solution a little bit. European and the European AI have been pretty consistent overall with this solution. There was one model run earlier today, not that far out to sea, where it was kind of following the GFS and taking it a little bit farther toward the east. And so, as is usually the case, everybody jumped on that and said, oh my God, the European's going out. It's one model run. It came right back to this, like, immediately. So watch how long it sticks around. Now it's going to lose some of its strength, but I mean, it's still pretty gusty on Sunday. You're still getting rain. And normally we're talking about these nor'easter type storms, the wind is like the big story. And in this case, I think with it not moving so quickly, I think the rain has the possibility of becoming a really big story. I'd say especially up from like New York up to parts of southern New England, possibly New Jersey. So here are the wind gusts that we're expecting. Man, this is going to be a banger of a storm, guys. A little early in the season for a nor'easter. By the way, what is a nor'easter? There actually is like kind of a technical definition. First off, the most important thing is you just have to have the winds coming out of the northeast. A big, strong storm out off the northeast coast, and you have to see the wind out of the northeast. A lot of the times people will get this a little bit messed up. System's a little too far inland, a little too far off the coast. This is a bona fide nor'easter. It's definitely legit. Katie Byrne was out in Ocean City, New Jersey. It's wild how big the waves have gotten, even that far to the north. Check it out.
6: The season's first major nor'easter is already making its presence felt here along the Jersey Shore, and the worst is still to come. Take a look at the waves here in Ocean City. Rough surf is already building, drawing some surfers out into the water. But as this storm strengthens, conditions along the coast will become increasingly dangerous. At the peak of the storm, some areas could see wind gusts over 60 miles per hour with huge waves battering the coast. People on the boardwalk already can't help but notice the strong winds.
7: We're definitely nervous about this, the flooding, the coastal flooding.
6: The last time you really had to prepare for a big storm like this?
8: Sandy. I hope it's not Sandy.
9: You can look around, there's not many of us here, and I'm just going to try to get home before I have to walk home. It's hard to pedal against the wind.
6: And all of that wave action is about to put Ocean City's brand new beach to the test. More than 1.6 million cubic yards of sand were just added here as part of a major beach replenishment project. Now with this storm expected to linger through multiple high tide cycles, beach erosion and dune damage are major concerns. Officials are warning with this slow-moving storm, there will be multiple opportunities for tidal flooding through Friday, and they're asking residents to move cars to higher ground and secure anything outside. In Ocean City, New Jersey, Katie Byrne, Fox Weather.
4: There is between the wind at the coast and the wind inland. At my house, it was mostly just the wind chimes were a little bit loud. It was a little bit gusty, but man, what a different story. There's some new video coming in from Norfolk in Virginia, and this is obviously drone video. And so if you're watching this from further inland and you've never lived along the coast and you're wondering, you know, why are they making such a big deal out of this storm? It's just because it's a quiet hurricane season. They got to find something to talk about. This is a big deal. That's a big deal. Look how many blocks inland that water has gotten. I'm not saying it's going to be Hurricane Sandy, but it's a significant nor'easter. It's going to have some big impacts, and it hasn't even like started yet. This is just like the opening act, basically. It's going to get a lot worse into the weekend. Look at these wind gusts. I mean, they've really been coming up very persistent. That's the word that comes to mind when I'm trying to describe this first phase of the storm. It's been such a persistent strong wind coming off of the ocean. And what happens there, you know, let's look at the Chesapeake Bay, for instance. Water actually gets pushed into the Chesapeake Bay. It gets pushed into all these river systems out here. And you end up with river flooding, too. It's not just water coming up on the coast. The water gets pushed into inlets, and if there are rivers that go inland, those rivers rise. And actually, along the Chesapeake Bay, we're set to see some really significant flooding. So please be prepared for that. Look at this. Moderate or major. These are all different river gauges, and it's not very often you see that many that are forecast to be in moderate, and especially major, in that small of an area. Coming up after the break, we're going to review what's happened in the Southwest over the last couple of days. And there's still a chance we could see some flooding. We've had some flash flood emergencies. It has been a lot of rain. We do need it in New Mexico, but it'd be nice without the flooding. Stick around.

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1: I'm Brian Norcross with a Hurricane HQ Minute answering the question, was the catastrophic flood from Hurricane Helene unprecedented, or was it a known threat?
2: Well, the Helene flood was worse than any in the history of Asheville, but history should have told us that it could have happened.
1: While Helene was forming in the Caribbean, over a foot of rain was falling in the mountains of North Carolina. Then Hurricane Helene itself brought another foot on top of the saturated soil. In 1916, two tropical systems in a week converged on Asheville. The scenario was similar to Helene, and the results were devastating as well. Asheville and the surrounding areas suffered tremendous flooding.
2: History tells us that mountain valleys are dangerous places if just the wrong tropical weather pattern comes together.
3: This Hurricane HQ Minute is presented by Belfour Property Restoration, restoring more than property.
4: It is Fox weather at night, so we've talked a lot about this upcoming nor'easter for the weekend, and of course we've been really focused on what the big impacts are going to be along the coast. Big wind, the coastal flooding, all that kind of stuff. But there's kind of a secondary impact that this storm has been having, and it's been dragging down a lot of like cooler and drier air in parts of the east. And by the time we get to this weekend, it's actually going to make it down all the way into Florida. Yeah, you may have noticed, the nights have been really crispy, down in the 40s and 50s in a lot of cases, and that's what happens when the air dries out. The more moisture in the air, the warmer the temperature stays at night. The drier it is, the more the temperature drops. It can still recover nicely in the afternoon with the sun, but it's kind of nice to get that contrast sometimes this time of year. You get the cool mornings and then, warm but not uncomfortable during the afternoon. This is, I think, still my favorite map of the day, Chris. Like, this is one that just absolutely tells the entire story. So this is the dew point. Anytime it's in the dark green or the yellow, that's pretty darn muggy. You get down into some of these, like, what is that color? It's like off-white, something like that. Watch this. Just watch this whole batch of dry air just blast down toward the south. And it's already way drier than it usually is down in parts of the Carolinas and the southeast. This is Friday. Here we go into Saturday. Look at this. I mean, this is going to be so comfortable. You're going to know fall is here. I didn't even know fall started yesterday. Apparently I've reached the age where I just go through equinoxes and just don't even realize that it's going to happen. We didn't mention it on the show, did we?
5: We didn't mention it on the show, but I think we talked about it.
4: Did we?
5: Not on the show.
4: I guess I'm not a very good listener. I'm not good with calendar stuff, Chris. You know this about me.
5: I know.
4: Look at this, though, man. Are you kidding me? I mean, Jacksonville, you got a shot at dew points in the 40s, which is going to feel really, really nice. Let me just focus in on Florida for a second, because it's always fun when like the first big cold front comes down. So tomorrow, still warm, and the afternoon highs aren't going to be like wildly cooler. Actually, Jacksonville at 80 is not too shabby on Friday. Miami, 87. Geez, Fort Myers, 88. Okay, so the guidance has gone down even more with this since the last I checked. That's very, very comfortable air. Not much as far as any rain, so it's just going to be tip-top, perfect Florida weather. Forecast lows, watch how low they get by the time we get to the weekend, especially up in the northern part of the state. 57 in Jacksonville Saturday morning, but tomorrow still going to be pretty muggy, so you got another day or two to wait for that. By the way, up in the northeast, I mean, you guys know this already, I'll briefly hit on it. Very chilly temperatures because the air is dried out. So Thursday morning, you're going to see some 40s, a lot of 40s up in upstate New York, New England, etc., and even down in upstate PA, West Virginia. Yeah, it's that time of year. It's that time of year. All right, Chris, you took this video or no?
5: No.
4: Oh, that was the vibe I got. And then I saw Narragansett. I'm like, man, that was a long drive just to get this video. Okay, here's the cool thing about this video. This is a Chris Gregg special, and I really like it. So this was on Tuesday. And what do you notice about the two different cloud decks? See, there's like some clouds down at the surface. They're moving left to right. And then these clouds that are up above, the high-level clouds, are moving more right to left, kind of away from the camera a little bit too. So the interesting thing about this is not only just that we have wind shear going on, but this was actually telling us, like you could look up in the sky and tell that cooler air was coming in. So let's see how I could explain this. All right, this wind at the surface was coming in out of the northeast, okay? And the air up above, Chris, help a brother out here. This was coming in from like the west northwest, correct?
5: Yeah, like the west southwest.
4: Okay, west southwest.
5: Yesterday.
4: Anytime you go up in the atmosphere and the wind direction changes in a counterclockwise way, that's an indication that there is some cold air advection about to take place. Now, there's a lot of math behind why, and I don't feel like deriving the thermal wind equation here on the air, but take my word for it. It's a little trick of the trade in meteorology. You can impress everybody at the next outdoor party you go to. Hey!
5: And if it goes the other way.
4: Warm air advection. Yeah, and there's actually technical terms for it. If the wind changes counterclockwise with height, it's called backing. And then it's called veering if it goes clockwise as you go up in height. All right. I like it. New Mexico had a rough couple of days, and that's just after Arizona had some pretty bad flooding last week, too. This flooding in the Southwest has been pretty nasty, to say the least. And it's just unbelievable how much rain we've had. You got to keep in mind this part of the country, you got a lot of burn scars. It's dry to start. It doesn't take that much rain to cause flooding in the first place. And we just got so much rain. It wasn't just isolated storms on and off over a large coverage area. This was like big blobs of rain just sitting over large chunks of New Mexico for a little while. And as you would imagine, we had a lot of flooding. Now, here's how much rain we actually had. By the way, some spots actually got 3 to 5 inches, which is a huge amount for the Southwest. You look at this one spot here, actually. This was around Mora where they had the flash flood emergency. And there were some significant issues there. There were multiple water rescues. We had one woman that was swept away in floodwaters, and 3 to 5 inches of rain. So that turned pretty nasty in a hurry. Water rescue, you can see some of the storm reports here. Just kind of recapping this a little bit, then I'll get into the forecast. Look at this. I mean, you see storm reports like this. Torrent of water flowing right in front of the Mora Volunteer Fire Department. Torrent. Anytime you see any moving water, it's an extremely dangerous situation. And so we had buildings that were taking on water. The terrain out here, guys, it's tailor-made for flooding. Not only do you have elevation, you've got burn scars. It's already dry to start. You get these, sometimes it can be like a quick shower. Sometimes it can be an inch and a half of rain. All of a sudden, it's at a burn scar, and it's just flying down the mountains. And so it ended up being a big problem. Now, luckily, at least through the first half of Wednesday night, we haven't had a huge amount of flooding. The worst of the issues were before that. But let me show you what we're going to expect here for the next couple of days, because this is still an ongoing situation where I think we're going to see some significant flooding. Now, they've actually just dropped the level 3 risk, so it's a level 2 risk right now for flooding. This was, previously, there was some yellow in here, and they have just dropped that. So that's actually a really good sign. There's still going to be some rain around. There's still going to be the flood risk. It's moving slowly, especially north of Albuquerque. And then tomorrow, everything's just going to be gradually moving toward the east. That's kind of the general situation. Now, there's been a lot of talk about, is this related to Hurricane Polo, that massive, incredibly strong hurricane that's been going on off of the coast of Mexico. A little bit of that upper-level moisture has been, I would say, advected into the region. It's not a huge part of what's going on there. But what I'm a little concerned about still, and you know, double-checking some of the new forecast model runs that have come in today, I always go to the PWAT, precipitable water. It tells the story pretty nicely. You're looking for some green up here in the Southwest. Is any of this green going to make it into the Southwest? Okay, so pay attention to the days here. Here comes Polo. Does a little dance with the storm toward its west. And then at that point, I think it's more clearly, you know, some of the blow-off moisture from this storm. So watch out during the second half of the weekend into the beginning of next week. I think we could have another flooding event. And we're wrapping up monsoon season here. By the way, we still have a lot of drought in New Mexico. So overall, in the long term, this is beneficial. We need the rain. But it's really tough to get out of a drought without a lot of flooding, especially in this part of the country. Speaking of Polo, I got to talk about it. I mean, it's just an unbelievable storm. Back up to Category 5 status. So it's been wavering a little bit. Of course, the big story was yesterday, Tuesday, between Monday and Tuesday, when it underwent extreme rapid intensification. And that was just really something to see. In fact, I'll show you the satellite loop of while it was undergoing that intensification. This was a tropical storm Monday. And then Tuesday, Category 5, went from tropical storm to Category 5 in around 24 hours, which is unbelievable. Only one storm in East Pacific history has strengthened faster than that. It was Patricia back in the day. And that was one of the strongest storms the Earth has ever seen. Okay, so again, you've kind of seen what this storm is going to do. They really lucked out here along the west coast of Mexico. Now, still some tropical storm force wind, I'm sure, likely some flooding issues here and there. But to take a direct hit from something like this would have been a massive disaster, like what we saw with Otis. What was that, 23, that formed pretty quickly and went into Acapulco? Don't tell me you have some Otis video here.
5: Just the split screen. You have Otis on the left and Polo on the right.
4: Yeah, it's kind of a, you know, they kind of look a little bit similar in the way that they came together. The water is just so outrageously warm in this part of the East Pacific. And that, of course, had a lot to do with this. Hurricane hunters, what are they doing tomorrow? They're going back out. I think they're going to fly into the Hawaii storm. I think they had to cancel the flights into this today. So probably using some satellite estimates. But wow, what a storm. I mean, yesterday it kind of had the pinhole eye. And the convection, I feel like the convection band was a little bit wider. And today it's almost starting to get like that annular-ish look where you get kind of a chubby little, like a chubby yet not wide batch of thunderstorms around the eye. That eye is incredibly impressive. You got the full-on stadium effect going on. Luckily, it's moving away from land. But again, the moisture from it may enter the southwest and cause some issues. I'm just going to keep zooming in on this, Chris, until you tell me it's time to go to break. Ocean Grove, New Jersey. Jersey Shore all the way down to the Outer Banks. You guys have been dealing with some really strong wind. It's been gusting 40-ish miles an hour. I think there are going to be some spots in the Northeast that see gusts significantly higher than that when this storm strengthens. Yes, it's the nor'easter. There's still a little bit of uncertainty as far as exactly where it's going to go, but we'll break it down for you after the break, so stay close.

0: Well, you've probably heard about this big coastal storm that's ongoing right now, and it's going to get worse into the weekend. We could have a nor'easter. Welcome into Fox Weather at Night. I'm Ari Sarsalari, and it's our job to break this down for you because a lot of people are talking about it. People know what's going on. It's kind of a complex story to tell. Look at this. Nags at North Carolina. Big waves. We'll hear from Robert Ray coming up in just a little bit. Starting to see some pretty bad coastal flooding. Check out this drone video that we just recently got in from Norfolk, Virginia. And again, this is a big deal. Look at that. Look how many blocks inland that water's gotten, and it's going to get worse into the weekend. Hey, we also have a really big story for Hawaii. There's another hurricane that's going to make a close pass tomorrow through Friday. I know. It's been a ridiculous year so far. Stick around for that discussion. But the long story short with Hawaii, the Big Island's going to get a ridiculous amount of rain once again. It's going to be, it has the potential to be similar to Lala. So I want to make sure to mention that up at the top. We got to cover this coastal storm here. This is a very big story. It's affecting a lot of people. Here's the current setup. The nor'easter has not come together yet. The nor'easter, when people mention that, they're talking about what the progression of this storm is going to be into the weekend. So yes, we have low pressure that's off the coast. Actually, I want to use the other low here so I can go small and big. Look at this. Okay, so the low's not all that strong yet. That's going to change into the weekend. It's going to move up toward the north and actually get really strong. And then we have this high up toward the north that is actually really strong. So right now, the big daddy, the big player in why this wind has been so persistent and onshore for the last day, and it will be through tomorrow and actually a couple days after that too, it's the high. It's the high. It's a strong high, weak low, but it's still a big enough change in pressure because the high itself is strong. Now, what's going to happen as we get into the weekend? Something pretty different than that. It's going to be a very strong low that's going to have some big impacts. There's still some uncertainty as far as exactly how it pans out. Now, the phase that we're in right now, we'll call it phase one, the onshore windstorm, I think is what we panned it here on Fox Weather at Night, right, Chris? We're looking for the right nomenclature for this because it's like coastal windstorm. Okay, I like that. Yeah, onshore is a little too much. The rain hasn't been that big of a deal. It was actually a big deal in the Appalachians, but that's a different piece of energy that once that gets off the coast, it joins forces with the low that's trying to develop right now, and it moves up toward the northeast. So we got a couple more days here of some very strong wind. Again, I think that's the big word to use here is persistence. It's a very persistent wind out of the east. It's very strong, and it's not really backing down. It's going to last at least through Thursday, you know, down here into parts of the Carolinas. And it's going to just get worse as you get farther toward the north. So we'll let you know how bad that's going to be in just a little bit. I want to show you what it looked like in Nags Head, North Carolina, earlier today. I mean, look, if you live a little bit inland, you weren't seeing anything like this. Huge, huge contrast between how strong the wind was inland and on the beach. Check out Robert Ray's report.
1: One of the many high tide cycles that are coming in here on the OBX, and this is the danger as these waves are just raging. In some spots, 10 to 12 feet, they could reach up to 18 feet, and wind conditions just continue to get more intense, and that makes the situation deteriorate. You'll see all of this beach that I'm walking on here in Nags Head. On Wednesday into the afternoon, people were walking here, and then all of a sudden, this coastal storm decided to really kick in. And you see, as I walk across this one pocket here where I have actual sand below me, and then you get over here and you realize this coastal push and how dangerous it is and how fast it's actually moving. There is sea foam pushing up against the dunes here that are meant to protect all the different homes, residences, and roads. And you get closer in here, and I just feel like I'm being pushed, so I'm going to walk a little to the side just to maintain my balance here. At times when you walk in this, you can sink into the sand because the deterioration, a foot, sometimes even 2 feet. And you see in front of me all of this sea foam that is just coming up against the dunes and these gates. Now, the serious part about all of this is, you know, not only the fact that this is going to get worse and we could see coastal erosion not only on the beaches but overwash on the roads, but south of here where over 20 homes in the Hatteras and Buxton area have fallen and succumbed to the sea in the past year or so, well, any home that's compromised is going to be having another problem, unfortunately. There's been a beach nourishment project that's going on down there. That started in late July, $55 million. We hope that this storm does not erase all that, because they're going to have to start all over again because of this. There could be mass power outages. The road, Highway 12, could be completely overwashed and impassable. And then big vehicles that are already standing by there are going to have to scoop up all the sand, get it out of there, and push that water as it recedes so that people can get out of those zones. Now, I'm just going to walk back out here and be careful, because I want you to just understand how intense this energy is and look at these waves out here. And Russ behind the lens doing an incredible job in these conditions as red flag warnings are up, and I'm just going to get as close as I possibly can and be careful during this high tide cycle. But to put this into a larger perspective, outside of the Outer Banks, you're looking at almost 80 million Americans that could be impacted from here in the mid-Atlantic up into the Northeast and into New England. And travel is going to be snarled. Again, power outages and coastal erosion and the push of water coming in. And you see another push right now. And this is the problem. It's just consistent up and down the Outer Banks. And many beaches will see the same thing in the coming days as this storm develops into a powerful autumn nor'easter. We'll continue to monitor with our teams flanked up and down the eastern seaboard throughout the next couple of days and into the weekend. And no doubt, stay tuned in to Fox Weather.
0: All right, check out this picture out of East Islip, New York. Steve, thanks for the picture. What did he say? Pre-nor'easter sunset.
2: Pre-nor'easter sunset photos from Robert Moses Beach.
0: You know what they say? Red sky at night, sailor's delight. That sky does not look very red to me. Is that the right picture?
3: Yes.
0: Okay. Gray sky at night, a nor'easter is coming in the next 2 days. Oh, look at those waves. Yeah, I'm impressed at just how far north the wind has been strong already. You know, the low is still off the coast of the Carolinas, but it's just, it's that high that's sagging in from the north, and you can really feel that pressure gradient tighten. Oh, there we go. Look at this.
2: What do they say about orange?
0: I think that's in the red category, Chris. I think that's in the red category. Yeah, Steve, thanks for the pictures. QR code at the bottom of your screen, by the way. Just scan that. You can share pictures and videos with us. Let me get to these. We have a comment here. Okay, Martin, just wanted to say thanks for being informative. You're my favorite meteorologist. Oh, that's really nice of you. Thank you. Are you expecting widespread power outages in central Maryland in the next few days or just along our coast? I don't think it's going to be widespread in Maryland. The worst of this storm looks like it's going to be north of you guys. You could see some sporadic power outages if you live around the Chesapeake Bay, but anywhere inland of that, just about a zero chance. It's a really big difference between, and let's even take the worst case scenario, because there are two scenarios that could happen with this. Scenario one, it kind of gets right off of the coast of the mid-Atlantic. Scenario two would take it a little bit farther toward the east, like less of a problem, but still kind of a problem for the mid-Atlantic coast, but more of a problem for the people up in southern New England. Okay, here is scenario number one. This would be like the worst case scenario for you guys in Maryland. And I don't know what city you're in Maryland. My grandparents are from Baldwin. I used to go down there all the time. I think it's pretty close to Towson and Bel Air. Anyway, look at this. The big push of wind that will make it inland, most of this is along the coast, but there will be a push of wind Friday night into Saturday morning where it gets pretty gusty inland. So, I don't know, worst case, probably 30 to 40 miles an hour or so. Big, big difference then if you're along the coast here. I mean, look at some of these spots. You'll probably see some higher numbers here as I zoom in. How many cities is this going to give me? Long Beach, 50 to 60 miles an hour. Look at that. Yeah, so that's where you're going to see some of the power outages, I would say. Now, this is not in stone, okay? This is the most likely scenario, I would say, if I had to pick from the two. This is the European model. You're looking at forecast wind gusts. So that's track one. It's still a problem for southern New England. It's still going to be a nor'easter up there, but it would be a more significant, stronger punch in the mid-Atlantic. Scenario number two looks like this. All right, here's the GFS. There's your developing low pressure. See how it goes a little bit farther toward the east? Now, you're looking at these two different solutions, and you're saying, all right, we're 2 days out from this thing. How can you meteorologists not be sure about what's going to happen? What do they pay you for? Well, we're watching trends here. Yesterday, I wasn't even fully confident that we were going to have like a bona fide nor'easter. This is something that's changed since yesterday. Like, there is going to be a storm. The only difference now is it's a little tough to pinpoint exactly where the bullseye is going to be. There's no more solution where this goes way off the coast and whiffs. Hopefully, or else I'll look like a dummy. I don't think that's going to happen. So it's kind of between the New England storm and the Mid-Atlantic storm. Everybody's going to know the storm is there. You're going to feel the wind. And by the way, even though it's not dropping much rain along like the Carolina coastline and parts of the Mid-Atlantic right now, by this weekend it will. So the Weather Prediction Center's put out some flood threat areas, I guess a level 2 risk that they have for Saturday and Sunday. The system's also going to linger around a little bit. This is not a fast-moving nor'easter. Most nor'easters are pretty fast-moving. But in this case, there's a big blocking high that's going to develop to the east. Watch as this develops. You'll see it. This is the upper-level pattern. So there we go. Friday into Saturday, there's your nor'easter. Right as that's happening, a big blocking high kind of develops toward the west. It's a blocking pattern overall. So it's not going to move very fast. It's going to linger. It's going to meander. Let me just show you what that would look like on the forecast model. It's not going to be at full strength the entire time that it's sitting off the northeast coast. But expect, listen, here's the other thing that I got to tell you. I know my brain's going all over the place right now, but these are very tough stories to tell. There's so many different aspects of them. And we just addressed the rain today because it's starting to become a little bit more clear what's going to happen. The tides are going to get higher as the week progresses. It just so happens, and this is just bad luck, that we're in a week where we're approaching the full moon. So we've already got the tides that are going to be worse than usual. You got all this persistent onshore flow that's been just piling up water, trying to get out, having trouble getting out. So water just keeps getting higher. Stick with us here on Fox Weather at Night. We're going to break down this, what I think is going to be a very, very big deal in Hawaii. There's going to be a Category 2 or 3 hurricane just off the south coast of the Big Island at some point.

0: that we saw teams like this in Hawaii, and that was when Hurricane Lala was making a very close pass just south of the Big Island. And now we've got another storm. It's already a tropical storm. I'm talking about Noro. It's just south of Hawaii, and it's moving up toward the north, and it's probably going to be a Category 2 or 3 hurricane that makes a very close pass once again before it turns off toward the west. Now, the big question here is going to be, you know, does it actually make a direct hit before turning toward the west? Will it turn off toward the west a little bit more quickly? Of course, that would be the best case scenario. But the placement of this storm is a really bad spot, because regardless of whether it's a direct hit with the middle of it or not, there's going to be a tremendous amount of rain right on those same sides of the mountain slopes that got some of the heaviest rain during Lala. I want to bring in friend of the show, Derek Ort. He's a great meteorologist, specializes in the tropical stuff. Hey, it's good to have you back, Derek. Maybe it's not good to have you back, because that means that we've got another storm that's headed toward Hawaii. I feel like this thing kind of came together pretty quickly. I remember last week we were following the remnants of Tropical Depression 15E. And then all of a sudden last night, I'm kind of looking at things and we're like, holy moly, look at this. We've got a storm and it's coming from the south. That's the bad side. What kind of uncertainty are we looking at here? How do you think this is going to play out?
1: Yeah, this is not the most straightforward of forecasts, because there's actually two possible scenarios for this to hit Hawaii. The first is if it drifts far enough to the north and hits the Big Island. The second, much like what we saw with Lowell, if it doesn't move to the west fast enough, then it could potentially hook back to the north again, potentially heading towards Kauai. We're seeing some of the AI models come close to that scenario. They generally pass it a couple hundred miles to the west, but we saw that same forecast from Lowell, and that's what ended up happening.
0: Yeah, so I'm going to pull the Google AI model data here, and it's actually pretty fascinating. Did I pull the right one here, Chris? Oh, this is the one. Sorry, I had the wrong one. Really interesting. I mean, you've got a lot. So you have a lot of agreement, at least in the Google AI model runs here, that there's a lot of northward movement before it reaches Hawaii. Now, even if the storm gets here, Derek, I think that's still a really bad situation.
1: Because
0: I mean, it's going to take a while to turn toward the west. But, yeah. I mean, you've got some members that are going straight into the Big Island. This is like a really sharp turn. Some of the model data looks wild with this.
1: Yeah, and the ones that actually pose the greatest threat to Kauai are actually the ones that show a hard southwesterly turn, because then it won't gain enough longitude before it starts the northward motion. But as you mentioned, even if it stays south of the Big Island, take Hurricane Lane from 8 years ago, which did not make landfall, and it produced over 50 inches of rain on the Big Island. So we could still see a severe to catastrophic flood event. And that's something we've at Storm Geo been telling our clients on the Big Island, is the greatest threat from this is flooding rainfall.
0: Yeah, definitely. And I think the terrain has a lot to do with it. Maybe we can talk about that a little bit.
1: Absolutely.
0: I was off of work when Lala was happening, so I didn't follow it closely at the time, but I went back and really dug into it. And that forecast model that I was just showing people here, this is the HAFS model. It's a really nice hurricane model that it actually factors in atmospheric stuff and oceanic stuff. So, you know, once the storm is formed, it's a pretty solid go-to overall. It's not perfect like any other model. But, I mean, there was a time when Lala was, you know, right in that area. Now, they took different paths. Like, Lala went just south of all the islands. This one's probably going to make a harder left. I think it has to do with the wind direction here, Derek. Like, when it comes to mountain meteorology, just for the viewers, you know, when you have air moving up a mountainside, it increases the rate of upward vertical motion. That's what can really make those rain rates just skyrocket. And this is how much rain we're forecasting. Boy, that sure looks similar to the Lala contours, doesn't it?
1: Yeah. Yes. And one thing with Lala, the models underdid it somewhat even. And they were saying like 25 inches. We end up getting almost 40 inches. So I wouldn't be surprised if some areas see more than 40 inches of rain from this. And you mentioned the mountains. These mountains are actually higher than some of the other mountains, such as Hispaniola or Taiwan, which one of my colleagues back when I was in graduate school, John Cangelosi, he's now at the Hurricane Center, he and I shared an office, and his master's thesis was on the mountain impacts on the rainfall. And what you see is you can see some extreme rainfall amounts in the mountain areas, such as 40, 50, even 60 inches of rain. That's not uncommon for these very high mountains, especially if you get a direct hit.
0: Now, this is not an official forecast. I want to make this clear to people. We're looking at the forecast wind here. This is the European model, the graphic you're about to see. This model is probably one of the more bullish on this system as far as it, you know, coming straight into Hawaii. But

0: pay less attention to exactly where the center of it is and pay attention to where those wind barbs are coming from, right? So, you know, Big Island is basically a big mountain, and it's those, you know, the south and east facing slopes that kind of matches up with where some of the heaviest rain was with Lala, doesn't
1: it? Yeah, it's going to be the same areas that were impacted by Lala and also from Hone 2 years ago, which passed about 50 miles to the south of the Big Island. As a Category 1, this one should be a little bit stronger than that, but Hone brought over 30 inches of rain despite passing 50 miles south of South Point. So even if this takes the Hone track, it's still going to be very impactful, also because this area was hit so very hard only a little bit more than a month ago.
0: It's just unbelievable. What a year it's been for Hawaii. I just couldn't believe my eyes when I looked down at this. Okay, so rain, obviously the biggest concern here, but I mean, there's also this thing that there's probably going to be a Cat 2, possibly Cat 3 hurricane that's sitting just south of Hawaii tomorrow. Like, can you talk a little bit about how impacts other than rain can affect Hawaii compared to other places? Like, is storm surge a big deal? Does it have the potential to be? Obviously, wind can be a big deal, but like, what else are you worried about with this storm?
1: Well, the good news about at the South Point area is that you have cliffs very close to the water, and that area is not very populated. It's not like the southern Kauai coastline, which was more at sea level. So I don't think you're going to see the wave action that you saw up during with Lowell. But if this does come close, remember, as we saw with Lala, as you head up into the mountains, and unfortunately, a lot of the people on the Big Island, they don't live at sea level. A lot of the people live at about 1,000 to 1,500 feet. So you could see winds 25 to 30% higher. So if this does come inland close, if you have, say, 100-mile-per-hour winds to the surface, you could have 120-mile-per-hour winds in those small mountain towns.
0: That's absolutely wild. I remember after Lowell seeing some of the highest wind reports, and you know, a lot of them were from up in the terrain. So I feel like this is deja vu because we just talked about Lowell a couple of weeks ago.
1: Yeah.
0: And I distinctly remember the main steering driver with that was a kind of a weak little upper level low that was sitting up toward the north. So we're going to the upper levels of the atmosphere here on the forecast models. This is it. It's spinning counterclockwise. So as this storm is moving toward the north, it's going to act to try to pull it in. But this will start to break down a little bit. The only question is, exactly when does it break down? And it's such a hairline forecast here.
1: Yes, and it's how it breaks down and then what's the orientation of the ridge over it. I think the best case scenario is that it just moves straight west, as I was saying before. Get this thing off to the west of Kauai because another trough looks to come down early next week. And if this thing is not cleared Kauai when that second trough comes down, that's when I'm worried about a track somewhat similar to Lowell than early next week. That's not the forecast, mind you, but that is a possibility as shown by some of the models. But most of the models still have this heading off to the west of Kauai.
0: So what made this storm come together? Looking back at the forecast, I always like to look back. You know, I was thinking like, okay, last week I was talking about this a lot. I kept showing the moisture that was going to be coming toward Hawaii. And I was just talking about it like, okay, it's probably going to be a bunch of moisture. Might need to keep an eye on it. We'll see. I feel like this came together pretty quickly, and I feel like it's just like this tiny little pocket of low wind shear, a little bit of moisture, water's warmer when the storms are approaching from the south. Look at this. I mean, just a tiny little spot here.
1: Yeah. It is. It's not a large area, but the combination of the El Nino, that's helped because it's helped warm up the waters. Now, not all storms impact Hawaii during an El Nino. That's kind of a misconception that's out there. Take 2020 with the La Nina and Douglas. That passed just to the north of the islands as a hurricane. Or Hone in 2024 wasn't an El Nino either. But these storms that come from the south, they tend to occur more often than not in El Nino years, especially late in the season.
0: So what's your advice to people after seeing what happened with Lala? This is something I always struggle with as a communicator, especially in like a potential high-end flooding event. Like, how do you prepare for that? You know, there's part of me that wants to say like, okay, get to higher ground. But then is that overkill for the people that it doesn't affect as much? Like, how would you message this?
1: What I would say is if you experience flooding during Lala or if your neighborhood was cut off, have a plan in action. Know where you would go before the storm happens. And that's just what I tell people here at the office as well, is always have a plan of action. Don't wait until the storm's on you. Know where you're going to go before the storm hits. And that's the advice I would give to the people of the Big Island right now. To the other islands, I'd say just continue to monitor it. But especially on the eastern half of the Big Island, if you live in a flood-prone area, know where your evacuation routes are so that if ordered to evacuate, you can leave on a moment's notice.
0: Yeah, it's like we just started talking about this yesterday, and I feel like it's crunch time already with this thing just off the coast.
1: Yeah,
0: yeah, it's going to be an interesting 24 to 48 hours here. We'll see what ends up happening, but hopefully people are preparing. Again, I don't like to overhype things, but just looking at the spot that storm's going to be in, I think I feel highly confident that there's going to be high-end flooding with it.
1: Yes.
0: Hey, go ahead, Derek. Yeah.
1: Yeah, that's my biggest concern with this is the high-end flooding more so than the wind, as I do think the most likely track is south of the island, but it's going to be moving so slowly, just like Lane did. I wouldn't be surprised if rainfall totals peak out near where they peaked out in Lane 8 years ago when it went stationary south of the island.
0: I mean, I see like a lot of the official forecasts are showing like 20 to 25 inches with occasional 30 plus. And to think that it could be even more than that, and to think in Lala we had some spots that had over 40 inches, it's just outrageous how much rain could fall out of these things. Derek Ort, thanks for the analysis there. It's always good to get somebody that knows the area really well. We'll have you back soon, or maybe hopefully not. Thanks.
1: All right. Thank you, Ari.
0: All right, guys. Coming up after the break, we're going to go back to the East Coast. We got a coastal storm that's ongoing right now, and we're going to have a nor'easter. It's just a question of exactly where is the middle of it going to go, and that's going to have a lot of impacts on who gets the worst of it. Could it be New Jersey? Could it be Long Island? Could it be southeastern New England? All of those are possibilities. We're going to talk to Mark Suddeth coming up. He's out experiencing the storm right now. Hang tight.

0: guys last. Bobhead.
1: Of dangerous conditions from the Outer Banks all the way up into northern New England.
2: We got signals this morning pointing toward a nor'easter developing later this week.
3: Wildwood, New Jersey right now forecasting this upcoming coastal storm.
1: A powerful nor'easter set to slam the East Coast with days of intense rain, strong winds, and extreme surf.
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6: That's right. Fox Weather is going to be the place to be if you want to know anything about this nor'easter. We've got our crews all over the place, from the Outer Banks. We'll hear from Robert Ray in a little bit, all the way up to what's going to happen this weekend. We've got crews setting up shop right now up in parts of New England. And yeah, these guys are so fun to watch. They're just such great reporters. And even if I'm off work, I'd be sitting at home just like, oh, I want to see how strong the wind is. If you're a weather nerd, it's so fun to watch when the weather's bad. Now, obviously, if you live in the Northeast, you want to see what the actual impacts are, right? All right. This is where we're at right now with the storm. Check it out. It's not a nor'easter yet. This is the low that's eventually going to be the nor'easter. You can see it's off the Carolina coast by a pretty long ways. But you see these lines? These are lines of constant pressure. They're very close together. And this tells the entire story. Right now, we're in a persistent onshore flow, coastal flooding, coastal erosion, all that type of stuff, type of event. Is there a good name for this? I guess just coastal storm. Is that?
7: I was thinking coastal windstorm.
6: Coastal windstorm, I like. I'm having trouble coming up with a name for it because it's clearly going to be a nor'easter once it gets up here. And technically, the wind's out of the northeast, but it's not the low that's causing this right now. The pressure gradient. The pressure gradient is mostly from this big area of high pressure that's really strong right now. So it's kind of interesting. Right now, the high is running things and the low is pretty weak. And watch what happens by the time we get to the weekend, especially Friday into Saturday. It's going to completely flip. The high backs off a little bit and the low really strengthens. And that's when it becomes the big nor'easter, the big story that we've been talking about. Not like it hasn't been a big deal that we've had this coastal flooding issue as far south as the Carolinas. Look at this. There's your nor'easter. Now, there are a couple of different ways that this could go. Forecast models, they're not too far off. This is just, it's triggering me a little bit, just looking at this without the rain, the forecast rain on there, because it's just reminding me of like a tough snow forecast along the I-95 corridor where 25 miles of a difference, you know, closer to the shore, farther from the shore is the difference between over a foot of snow or 2 inches. I digress. The AI model, the European AI model, also on board with the European, which is the model that you just saw. This solution, this idea that the storm ends up somewhere off the coast of like New York, New Jersey, Long Island, this would be a bad scenario for the Jersey Shore, Long Island, all those spots. The other thing that could happen, and this is like the crux of where the, what is the word for it? The uncertainty is. We have certainty that there's going to be a storm. It's going to be somewhere up in this region, up in the Northeast. Everybody's going to know it's there. You're going to feel it. You've already been feeling the wind up in parts of the Mid-Atlantic and the Northeast, and it's only going to get stronger. So everybody's going to know that there's a significant storm going on. But where this bullseye goes, that's going to make a pretty big difference as far as who sees the worst of it. Big, big difference between, you know, being in this part of the storm close to the center versus where these lines are farther apart. You see, I mean, it's still windy out there, but it's not as windy as right next to the center, kind of like a tropical system. Now, interestingly enough, while I'm on the subject, I'm sorry, I got to nerd out on this a little bit. This was a really cool piece of info. So the map you're about to see, we're going up 5,000 feet above our heads, and we're going to look at the temperatures up there. And the reason is that a lot of people have been talking about how this storm could start to try to display a few subtropical characteristics. Very, very low chance that, you know, maybe it gets some kind of name from the National Hurricane Center. Because, actually, before we go to that, I want to show you the water temperatures out here. That's the Gulf Stream right there. And so it's this little batch of water where the water's warmer just off the coast. And remember, with tropical systems, they feed off of warm water. So this warm water is actually going to try to give this storm a little bit of a tropical-ish type of kick briefly. Okay, so what am I talking about here? So you'll be able to see the low pressure form even on this temperature map. So there it is. There's a low pressure. Now, most low pressure systems, you got the warm front to the east, the cold front to the south, cold air behind the cold front, warm air to the south of the warm front, moving up toward the north. But when the system like this, it gets over warm water and it starts to display some of these tropical characteristics, one of the biggest things about a tropical system is that it is a warm core system. It purely feeds off of the water. Everything is stacked nicely in the upper levels of the atmosphere. With a non-tropical system, usually you've got a little bit of a disconnect between the upper level low and the low at the surface. So here's the difference when a storm does this, and you'll be able to see it here. The punchline's coming soon, trust me. The warm front looks a little bit different. It kind of wraps around the backside of the low, and then the cold front will actually kind of move toward the east a little bit. And what ends up happening is you get a lot of cold air that wraps around on the backside of it, and you end up with this little, like, bullseye of warm air. Check this out. Look at this. Warm core. Briefly trying to imitate a warm core system. Am I saying this right? It's kind of like, you know, I think there is a super low chance that we, you know, see this designated as a subtropical storm, but that's just a cool little piece of meteorology that you don't see every day on the forecast model. Wanted to share it with you guys. While we're on the subject of nerdy stuff about this, the other thing that I'm concerned about with this storm, not as concerned about the main impact when it hits at full strength, but once again, we're in the upper levels of the atmosphere here, and you can see as the storm is forming Friday into Saturday, off toward the east, you get this big ridge that starts to develop, and that's going to act as a bit of a blocking mechanism. Usually when you get a nor'easter, whether it comes off the coast or whether it forms off the southeast coast and rides up toward the north, most often at least, there's some kind of setup where it just, you know, gets slingshotted or rocketed out toward the northeast. In this case, that this blocking high out here is going to keep it kind of nudged up against the coast. Now, it's not going to stay that strong for a super long period of time. It's not going to be the persistence of onshore flow that they've seen, like down in, you know, Cape Hatteras and places like that. Model data is loading in here. I want to give you an idea of how this is going to go down. I think it's going to load in. There it is. All right, so here's the situation right now. There's your persistent onshore flow event. Watch how this changes. And this is like forecast radar. It's kind of chunky because it's a low-res model, but it's a pretty darn accurate model in most cases, the European. I favor this solution a little bit. European and the European AI have been pretty consistent overall with this solution. There was one model run earlier today, not that far out to sea, where it was kind of following the GFS and taking it a little bit farther toward the east. And so, as is usually the case, everybody jumped on that and said, oh my God, the European's going out. It's one model run. It came right back to this, like, immediately. So watch how long it sticks around. Now it's going to lose some of its strength, but I mean, it's still pretty gusty on Sunday. You're still getting rain. And normally when we're talking about these nor'easter type storms, you know, the wind is like the big story. And in this case, I think with it not moving so quickly, I think the rain has the possibility of becoming a really big story. I'd say especially up from like New York up to parts of southern New England, possibly New Jersey. So here are the wind gusts that we're expecting. Man, this is going to be a banger of a storm, guys. A little early in the season for a nor'easter. By the way, what is a nor'easter? There actually is like kind of a technical definition. First off, the most important thing is you just have to have the winds coming out of the northeast. A big, strong storm out off the northeast coast, and you have to see the wind out of the northeast. A lot of the times people will get this a little bit messed up. System's a little too far inland, a little too far off the coast. This is a bona fide nor'easter. It's definitely legit. Katie Byrne was out in Ocean City, New Jersey. It's wild how big the waves have gotten, even that far to the north. Check it out.
8: The season's first major nor'easter is already making its presence felt here along the Jersey Shore, and the worst is still to come. Take a look at the waves here in Ocean City. Rough surf is already building, drawing some surfers out into the water. But as this storm strengthens, conditions along the coast will become increasingly dangerous. At the peak of the storm, some areas could see wind gusts over 60 miles per hour with huge waves battering the coast. People on the boardwalk already can't help but notice the strong winds.
9: We're definitely nervous about this, the flooding, the coastal flooding.
8: The last time you really had to prepare for a big storm like this?
10: Sandy. I hope it's not Sandy.
11: As you can look around, there's not many of us here, and I'm just going to try to get home before I have to walk home. It's hard to pedal against the wind.
8: And all of that wave action is about to put Ocean City's brand new beach to the test. More than 1.6 million cubic yards of sand were just added here as part of a major beach replenishment project. Now with this storm expected to linger through multiple high tide cycles, beach erosion and dune damage are major concerns. Officials are warning with this slow-moving storm, there will be multiple opportunities for tidal flooding through Friday, and they're asking residents to move cars to higher ground and secure anything outside. In Ocean City, New Jersey, Katie Byrne, Fox Weather.
6: There is between the wind at the coast and the wind inland. At my house, it was mostly just the wind chimes were a little bit loud. It's a little bit gusty, but man, what a different story. There's some new video coming in from Norfolk in Virginia, and this is obviously drone video. And so if you're watching this from further inland and you've never lived along the coast and you're wondering, you know, why are they making such a big deal out of this storm? It's just because it's a quiet hurricane season. They got to find something to talk about. This is a big deal. That's a big deal. Look how many blocks inland that water has gotten. I'm not saying it's going to be Hurricane Sandy, but it's a significant nor'easter that's going to have some big impacts, and it hasn't even like started yet. This is just like the opening act, basically. It's going to get a lot worse into the weekend. Look at these wind gusts. I mean, they've really been coming up very persistent. That's the word that comes to mind when I'm trying to describe this first phase of the storm. It's been such a persistent strong wind coming off of the ocean. And what happens there, you know, let's look at the Chesapeake Bay, for instance. Water actually gets pushed into the Chesapeake Bay. It gets pushed into all these river systems out here, and you end up with river flooding too. It's not just water coming up on the coast. The water gets pushed into inlets, and if there are rivers that go inland, those rivers rise. And actually, along the Chesapeake Bay, we're set to see some really significant flooding. So please be prepared for that. Look at this, moderate or major. These are all different river gauges, and it's not very often you see that many that are forecast to be in moderate, and especially major, in that small of an area. Coming up after the break, we're going to review what's happened in the Southwest over the last couple of days. And there's still a chance we could see some flooding. We've had some flash flood emergencies. It has been a lot of rain. We do need it in New Mexico, but it'd be nice without

0: 4.
1: I'm Brian Norcross with a Hurricane HQ Minute answering the question, was the catastrophic flood from Hurricane Helene unprecedented, or was it a known threat?
2: Well, the Helene flood was worse than any in the history of Asheville, but history should have told us that it could have happened.
1: While Helene was forming in the Caribbean, over a foot of rain was falling in the mountains of North Carolina. Then Hurricane Helene itself brought another foot on top of the saturated soil. In 1916, two tropical systems in a week converged on Asheville. The scenario was similar to Helene, and the results were devastating as well. Asheville and the surrounding areas suffered tremendous flooding.
2: History tells us that mountain valleys are dangerous places if just the wrong tropical weather pattern comes together.
3: This Hurricane HQ Minute is presented by Belfour Property Restoration, restoring more than property.
4: It is Fox weather at night, so we've talked a lot about this upcoming nor'easter for the weekend, and of course we've been really focused on what the big impacts are going to be along the coast, big wind, the coastal flooding, all that kind of stuff. But there's kind of a secondary impact that this storm has been having, and it's been dragging down a lot of like cooler and drier air in parts of the east. And by the time we get to this weekend, it's actually going to make it down all the way into Florida. Yeah, you may have noticed, the nights have been really crispy, down in the 40s and 50s in a lot of cases, and that's what happens when the air dries out. The more moisture in the air, the warmer the temperature stays at night. The drier it is, the more the temperature drops. It can still recover nicely in the afternoon with the sun, but it's kind of nice to get that contrast sometimes this time of year. You get the cool mornings and then, warm but not uncomfortable during the afternoon. This is, I think, still my favorite map of the day, Chris. Like, this is one that just absolutely tells the entire story. So this is the dew point. Anytime it's in the dark green or the yellow, that's pretty darn muggy. You get down into some of these, like, what is that color? It's like off-white, something like that. Watch this. Just watch this whole batch of dry air just blast down toward the south. And it's already way drier than it usually is down in parts of the Carolinas and the southeast. This is Friday. Here we go into Saturday. Look at this. I mean, this is going to be so comfortable. You're going to know fall is here. I didn't even know fall started yesterday. I just apparently I've reached the age where I just go through equinoxes and just don't even realize that it's going to happen. We didn't mention it on the show, did we?
5: We didn't mention it on the show, but I think we talked about it.
4: Did we?
5: Not on the show.
4: I guess I'm not a very good listener. I'm not good with calendar stuff, Chris. You know this about me.
5: I know.
4: Look at this, though, man. Are you kidding me? I mean, Jacksonville, you got a shot at dew points in the 40s, which is going to feel really, really nice. Let me just focus in on Florida for a second, because it's always fun when like the first big cold front comes down. So tomorrow, still warm, and the afternoon highs aren't going to be like wildly cooler. Actually, Jacksonville at 80 is not too shabby on Friday. Miami, 87. Jeez, Fort Myers, 88. Okay, so the guidance has gone down even more with this since the last I checked. That's very, very comfortable air. Not much as far as any rain, so it's just going to be tip-top, perfect Florida weather. Forecast lows, watch how low they get by the time we get to the weekend, especially up in the northern part of the state. 57 in Jacksonville Saturday morning, but tomorrow still going to be pretty muggy, so you got another day or two to wait for that. By the way, up in the northeast, I mean, you guys know this already, I'll briefly hit on it. Very chilly temperatures because the air is dried out. So Thursday morning, you're going to see some 40s, a lot of 40s up in upstate New York, New England, etc., and even down in upstate PA, West Virginia. Yeah, it's that time of year. It's that time of year. All right, Chris, you took this video or no?
5: No.
4: Oh, that was the vibe I got. And then I saw Narragansett. I'm like, man, that was a long drive just to get this video. Okay, here's the cool thing about this video. This is a Chris Gregg special, and I really like it. So this was on Tuesday. And what do you notice about the two different cloud decks? See, there's like some clouds down at the surface. They're moving left to right. And then these clouds that are up above, the high-level clouds, are moving more right to left, kind of away from the camera a little bit too. So the interesting thing about this is not only just that we have wind shear going on, but this was actually telling us, like you could look up in the sky and tell that cooler air was coming in. So let's see how I could explain this. All right, this wind at the surface was coming in out of the northeast, okay? And the air up above, Chris, help a brother out here. This was coming in from like the west-northwest, correct?
5: Yeah, like the west-southwest.
4: Okay, west-southwest.
5: Yeah,
4: anytime you go up in the atmosphere and the wind direction changes in a counterclockwise way, that's an indication that there is some cold air advection about to take place. Now, there's a lot of math behind why, and I don't feel like deriving the thermal wind equation here on the air, but take my word for it. It's a little trick of the trade in meteorology. You can impress everybody at the next outdoor party you go to. Hey!
5: And if it goes the other way.
4: Warm air advection. Yeah, and there's actually technical terms for it. If the wind changes counterclockwise with height, it's called backing. And then it's called veering if it goes clockwise as you go up in height. All right. I like it. New Mexico had a rough couple of days, and that's just after Arizona had some pretty bad flooding last week, too. This flooding in the Southwest has been pretty nasty, to say the least. And it's just unbelievable how much rain we've had. And you got to keep in mind this part of the country, you got a lot of burn scars. It's dry to start. It doesn't take that much rain to cause flooding in the first place. And we just got so much rain. It wasn't just isolated storms on and off over a large coverage area. This was like big blobs of rain just sitting over large chunks of New Mexico for a little while. And as you would imagine, we had a lot of flooding. Now, here's how much rain we actually had. By the way, some spots actually got 3 to 5 inches, which is a huge amount for the Southwest. You look at this one spot here, actually. This was around Mora where they had the flash flood emergency. And there were some significant issues there. There were multiple water rescues. We had one woman that was swept away in floodwaters, and 3 to 5 inches of rain. So that turned pretty nasty in a hurry. Water rescue, you can see some of the storm reports here. Just kind of recapping this a little bit, then I'll get into the forecast. Look at this. I mean, you see storm reports like this. Torrent of water flowing right in front of the Mora Volunteer Fire Department. Torrent. Anytime you see any moving water, it's an extremely dangerous situation. And so we had buildings that were taking on water. The terrain out here, guys, it's tailor-made for flooding. Not only do you have elevation, you've got burn scars, it's already dry to start. You get these, sometimes it can be like a quick shower. Sometimes it can be an inch and a half of rain. All of a sudden it's at a burn scar and it's just flying down the mountains. And so it ended up being a big problem. Now, luckily, at least through the first half of Wednesday night, we haven't had a huge amount of flooding. The worst of the issues were before that. But let me show you what we're going to expect here for the next couple of days, because this is still an ongoing situation where I think we're going to see some significant flooding. Now, they've actually just dropped the level 3 risk. So it's a level 2 risk right now for flooding. This was, previously, there was some yellow in here, and they have just dropped that. So that's actually a really good sign. There's still going to be some rain around. There's still going to be the flood risk. It's moving slowly, especially north of Albuquerque. And then tomorrow, everything's just going to be gradually moving toward the east. That's kind of the general situation. Now, there's been a lot of talk about, is this related to Hurricane Polo, that massive, incredibly strong hurricane that's been going on off of the coast of Mexico. A little bit of that upper-level moisture has been, I would say, advected into the region. It's not a huge part of what's going on there. But what I'm a little concerned about still, and you know, double-checking some of the new forecast model runs that have come in today, I always go to the PWAT, precipitable water. It tells the story pretty nicely. You're looking for some green up here in the Southwest. Is any of this green going to make it into the Southwest? Okay, so pay attention to the days here. Here comes Polo. Does a little dance with the storm toward its west. And then at that point, I think it's more clearly, you know, some of the blow-off moisture from this storm. So watch out during the second half of the weekend into the beginning of next week. I think we could have another flooding event. And we're wrapping up monsoon season here. By the way, we still have a lot of drought in New Mexico. So overall, in the long term, this is beneficial. We need the rain, but it's really tough to get out of a drought without a lot of flooding, especially in this part of the country. Speaking of Polo, I got to talk about it. I mean, it's just an unbelievable storm. Back up to Category 5 status. So it's been wavering a little bit. Of course, the big story was yesterday, Tuesday, between Monday and Tuesday, when it underwent extreme rapid intensification. And that was just really something to see. In fact, I'll show you the satellite loop of while it was undergoing that intensification. This was a tropical storm Monday. And then Tuesday, Category 5, went from tropical storm to Category 5 in around 24 hours, which is unbelievable. Only one storm in East Pacific history has strengthened faster than that. It was Patricia back in the day, and that was one of the strongest storms the Earth has ever seen. Okay, so again, you've kind of seen what this storm is going to do. They really lucked out here along the west coast of Mexico. Now, still some tropical storm force wind, I'm sure, likely some flooding issues here and there, but to take a direct hit from something like this would have been a massive disaster, like what we saw with Otis. What was that, 23? That formed pretty quickly and went into Acapulco. Don't tell me you have some Otis video here.
5: Just the split screen. You have Otis on the left and Polo on the right.
4: Yeah, it's kind of a, they kind of look a little bit similar in the way that they came together. The water is just so outrageously warm in this part of the East Pacific, and that, of course, had a lot to do with this. Hurricane hunters, what are they doing tomorrow? They're going back out. I think they're going to fly into the Hawaii storm. I think they had to cancel the flights into this today, so probably using some satellite estimates, but wow, what a storm. I mean, yesterday it kind of had the pinhole eye and the convection. I feel like the convection band was a little bit wider, and today it's almost starting to get like that annular-ish look where you get kind of a chubby little, a chubby yet not wide a batch of thunderstorms around the eye. That eye is incredibly impressive. You got the full-on stadium effect going on. Luckily, it's moving away from land. But again, the moisture from it may enter the southwest and cause some issues. I'm just going to keep zooming in on this, Chris, until you tell me it's time to go to break. Ocean Grove, New Jersey. Jersey Shore all the way down to the Outer Banks. You guys have been dealing with some really strong wind. It's been gusting 40-ish miles an hour. I think there are going to be some spots in the northeast that see gusts significantly higher than that when this storm strengthens. Yes, it's the nor'easter. There's still a little bit of uncertainty as far as exactly where it's going to go, but we'll break it down for you.

0: Walmart, Ace Hardware, and on Amazon with free shipping.
1: Well, you've probably heard about this big coastal storm that's ongoing right now, and it's going to get worse into the weekend. We could have a nor'easter. Welcome into Fox Weather at Night. I'm Ari Sarsalari, and it's our job to break this down for you because a lot of people are talking about it. People know what's going on. It's kind of a complex story to tell. Look at this. Nags had North Carolina. Big waves. We'll hear from Robert Ray coming up in just a little bit. Starting to see some pretty bad coastal flooding. Check out this drone video that we just recently got in from Norfolk, Virginia. And again, this is a big deal. Look at that. Look how many blocks inland that water's gotten, and it's going to get worse into the weekend. Hey, we also have a really big story for Hawaii. There's another hurricane that's going to make a close pass tomorrow through Friday. I know. It's been a ridiculous year so far. Stick around for that discussion. But the long story short with Hawaii, the Big Island's going to get a ridiculous amount of rain once again. It's going to be, it has the potential to be similar to Lala. So I want to make sure to mention that up at the top. We got to cover this coastal storm here. This is a very big story. It's affecting a lot of people. Here's the current setup. The nor'easter has not come together yet. The nor'easter, when people mention that, they're talking about what the progression of this storm is going to be into the weekend. So, yes, we have low pressure that's off the coast. Actually, I want to use the other low here so I can go small and big. Look at this. Okay, so the low's not all that strong yet. That's going to change into the weekend. It's going to move up toward the north and actually get really strong. And then we have this high up toward the north that is actually really strong. So right now, the big daddy, the big player in why this wind has been so persistent and onshore for the last day, and it will be through tomorrow and actually a couple days after that too, it's the high. It's a strong high, weak low, but it's still a big enough change in pressure because the high itself is strong. Now, what's going to happen as we get into the weekend? Something pretty different than that. It's going to be a very strong low that's going to have some big impacts. There's still some uncertainty as far as exactly how it pans out. Now, the phase that we're in right now, we'll call it phase one, the onshore windstorm, I think is what we panned it here on Fox Weather at Night, right, Chris? We're looking for the right nomenclature for this because it's like coastal windstorm. Okay, I like that. Yeah, onshore is a little too much. The rain hasn't been that big of a deal. It was actually a big deal in the Appalachians, but that's a different piece of energy that once that gets off the coast, it joins forces with the low that's trying to develop right now, and it moves up toward the northeast. So we got a couple more days here of some very strong wind. Again, I think that's the big word to use here is persistence. It's a very persistent wind out of the east. It's very strong, and it's not really backing down. It's going to last at least through Thursday, you know, down here into parts of the Carolinas. And it's going to just get worse as you get farther toward the north. So we'll let you know how bad that's going to be in just a little bit. I want to show you what it looked like in Nags Head, North Carolina, earlier today. I mean, look, if you live a little bit inland, you weren't seeing anything like this. Huge, huge contrast between how strong the wind was inland and on the beach. Check out Robert Ray's report.
2: One of the many high tide cycles that are coming in here on the OBX, and this is the danger as these waves are just raging. In some spots, 10 to 12 feet, they could reach up to 18 feet, and wind conditions just continue to get more intense, and that makes the situation deteriorate. You'll see all of this beach that I'm walking on here in Nags Head. On Wednesday into the afternoon, people were walking here, and then all of a sudden, this coastal storm decided to really kick in. And you see, as I walk across this one pocket here where I have actual sand below me, and then you get over here and you realize this coastal push and how dangerous it is and how fast it's actually moving. There is sea foam pushing up against the dunes here that are meant to protect all the different homes, residences, and roads. And you get closer in here, and I just feel like I'm being pushed, so I'm going to walk a little to the side just to maintain my balance here. At times when you walk in this, you can sink into the sand because the deterioration, a foot, sometimes even 2 feet. And you see in front of me all of this sea foam that is just coming up against the dunes and these gates. Now, the serious part about all of this is, you know, not only the fact that this is going to get worse and we could see coastal erosion not only on the beaches but overwash on the roads, but south of here where over 20 homes in the Hatteras-Buxton area have fallen and succumbed to the sea in the past year or so, well, any home that's compromised is going to be having another problem, unfortunately. There's been a beach nourishment project that's going on down there. That started in late July, $55 million. We hope that this storm does not erase all that, because they're going to have to start all over again because of this. There could be mass power outages. The road, Highway 12, could be completely overwashed and impassable. And then big vehicles that are already standing by there are going to have to scoop up all the sand, get it out of there, and push that water as it recedes so that people can get out of those zones. Now, I'm just going to walk back out here and be careful, because I want you to just understand how intense this energy is and look at these waves out here. And Russ behind the lens doing an incredible job in these conditions as red flag warnings are up. And I'm just going to get as close as I possibly can and be careful during this high tide cycle. But to put this into a larger perspective, outside of the Outer Banks, you're looking at almost 80 million Americans that could be impacted from here in the mid-Atlantic up into the Northeast and into New England. And travel is going to be snarled. Again, power outages and coastal erosion and the push of water coming in. And you see another push right now. And this is the problem. It's just consistent. Up and down the Outer Banks and many beaches will see the same thing in the coming days as this storm develops into a powerful autumn nor'easter. We'll continue to monitor with our teams flanked up and down the eastern seaboard throughout the next couple of days and into the weekend. And no doubt, stay tuned in to Fox Weather.
1: All right, check out this picture out of East Islip, New York. Steve, thanks for the picture. What did he say? Pre-nor'easter sunset
3: photos from Robert Moses Beach.
1: You know what they say? Red sky at night, sailor's delight. That sky does not look very red to me. Is that the right picture?
4: Yes.
1: Okay.
4: Hold on, I'm gonna add
1: another. Gray sky at night, a nor'easter's coming in the next 2 days. Oh, look at those waves. Yeah, I'm impressed at just how far north the wind has been strong already. You know, the low is still off the coast of the Carolinas, but it's that high that's sagging in from the north, and you can really feel that pressure gradient tighten. Oh, there we go. Look at this.
3: What do they say about orange?
1: I think that's in the red category, Chris. I think that's in the red category. Yeah, Steve, thanks for the pictures. QR code at the bottom of your screen, by the way. Just scan that. You can share pictures and videos with us. Let me get to these. We have a comment here. Okay, Martin, just wanted to say thanks for being informative. You're my favorite meteorologist. Oh, that's really nice of you. Thank you. Are you expecting widespread power outages in central Maryland in the next few days or just along our coast? I don't think it's going to be widespread in Maryland. The worst of this storm looks like it's going to be north of you guys. You could see some sporadic power outages if you live around the Chesapeake Bay, but anywhere inland of that, just about a zero chance. It's a really big difference between, and let's even take the worst case scenario, because there are two scenarios that could happen with this. Scenario one, it kind of gets right off of the coast of the mid-Atlantic. Scenario two would take it a little bit farther toward the east, like less of a problem, but still kind of a problem for the mid-Atlantic coast, but more of a problem for the people up in southern New England. Okay, here is scenario number one. This would be like the worst case scenario for you guys in Maryland. And I don't know what city you're in Maryland. My grandparents are from Baldwin. I used to go down there all the time. I think it's pretty close to Towson and Bel Air. Anyway, look at this. The big push of wind that will make it inland, most of this is along the coast, but there will be a push of wind Friday night into Saturday morning where it gets pretty gusty inland. So, I don't know, worst case, probably 30 to 40 miles an hour or so. Big, big difference then if you're along the coast here. I mean, look at some of these spots. You'll probably see some higher numbers here as I zoom in. How many cities is this going to give me? Long Beach, 50 to 60 miles an hour. Look at that. Yeah, so that's where you're going to see some of the power outages, I would say. Now, this is not in stone, okay? This is the most likely scenario, I would say, if I had to pick from the two. This is the European model. You're looking at forecast wind gusts. So that's track one. It's still a problem for southern New England. It's still going to be a nor'easter up there, but it would be a more significant, stronger punch in the mid-Atlantic. Scenario number two looks like this. All right, here's the GFS. There's your developing low pressure. See how it goes a little bit farther toward the east? Now, you're looking at these two different solutions, and you're saying, Ari, we're 2 days out from this thing. How can you meteorologists not be sure about what's going to happen? What do they pay you for? Well, we're watching trends here. Yesterday, I wasn't even fully confident that we were going to have like a bona fide nor'easter. This is something that's changed since yesterday. Like, there is going to be a storm. The only difference now is it's a little tough to pinpoint exactly where the bullseye is going to be. There's no more solution where this goes way off the coast and whiffs. Hopefully, or else I'll look like a dummy. I don't think that's going to happen. So it's kind of between the New England storm and the Mid-Atlantic storm. Everybody's going to know the storm is there. You're going to feel the wind. And by the way, even though it's not dropping much rain along like the Carolina coastline, parts of the Mid-Atlantic right now, by this weekend it will. So the Weather Prediction Center's put out some flood threat areas, I guess a level 2 risk that they have for Saturday and Sunday. The system's also going to linger around a little bit. This is not a fast-moving nor'easter. Most nor'easters are pretty fast-moving. But in this case, there's a big blocking eye that's going to develop to the east. Watch as this develops. You'll see it. This is the upper-level pattern. So there we go. Friday into Saturday, there's your nor'easter. Right as that's happening, a big blocking eye kind of develops toward the west. It's a blocking pattern overall. So it's not going to move very fast. It's going to linger. It's going to meander. Let me just show you what that would look like on the forecast model. It's not going to be at full strength the entire time that it's sitting off the northeast coast. But expect, listen, here's the other thing that I got to tell you. I know my brain's going all over the place right now, but these are very tough stories to tell. There's so many different aspects of them. And we just addressed the rain today because it's starting to become a little bit more clear what's going to happen. The tides are going to get higher as the week progresses. It just so happens, and this is just bad luck, that we're in a week where we're approaching the full moon. So we've already got the tides that are going to be worse than usual. You got all this persistent onshore flow that's been just piling up water, trying to get out, having trouble getting out. So water just keeps getting higher. Stick with us here on Fox Weather at Night. We're going to break down this, what I think is going to be a very, very big deal in Hawaii. There's going to be a Category 2 or 3 hurricane just off the south coast of

saw scenes like this in Hawaii, and that was when Hurricane Lala was making a very close pass just south of the Big Island. And now we've got another storm. It's already a tropical storm.

0: on those same sides of the mountain slopes that got some of the heaviest rain during Lala. I want to bring in friend of the show, Derek Ort. He's a great meteorologist, specializes in the tropical stuff. Hey, it's good to have you back, Derek. Maybe it's not good to have you back, because that means that we've got another storm that's headed toward Hawaii. I feel like this thing kind of came together pretty quickly. I remember last week we were following the remnants of Tropical Depression 15E. And then all of a sudden last night, I'm kind of looking at things and we're like, holy moly, look at this. We've got a storm and it's coming from the south. That's the bad side. What kind of uncertainty are we looking at here? How do you think this is going to play out?
1: Yeah, this is not the most straightforward of forecasts, because there's actually two possible scenarios for this to hit Hawaii. The first is if it drifts far enough to the north and hits the Big Island. The second, much like what we saw with Lowell, if it doesn't move to the west fast enough, then it could potentially hook back to the north again, potentially heading towards Kauai. We're seeing some of the AI models come close to that scenario. They generally pass it a couple hundred miles to the west, but we saw that same forecast from Lowell, and that's what ended up happening.
0: Yeah, so I'm going to pull the Google AI model data here, and it's actually pretty fascinating. Did I pull the right one here, Chris? Oh, this is the one. Sorry, I had the wrong one. Really interesting. I mean, you've got a lot. So you have a lot of agreement, at least in the Google AI model runs here, that there's a lot of northward movement before it reaches Hawaii. Now, even if the storm gets here, Derek, I think that's still a really bad situation.
1: Because
0: I mean, it's going to take a while to turn toward the west. But I mean, you've got some members that are going straight into the Big Island. This is like a really sharp turn. Some of the model data looks wild with this.
1: Yeah, and the ones that actually pose the greatest threat to Kauai are actually the ones that show a hard southwesterly turn, because then it won't gain enough longitude before it starts the northward motion. So, but as you mentioned, even if it stays south of the Big Island, take Hurricane Lane from 8 years ago, which did not make landfall, and it produced over 50 inches of rain on the Big Island. So we could still see a severe to catastrophic flood event. And that's something we've at Storm Geo been telling our clients on the Big Island, is the greatest threat from this is flooding rainfall.
0: Yeah, definitely. And I think the terrain has a lot to do with it. Maybe we can talk about that a little bit.
1: Absolutely.
0: I was off of work when Lala was happening, so I didn't follow it closely at the time, but I went back and really dug into it. And that forecast model that I was just showing people here, this is the HAFS model. It's a really nice hurricane model that it actually factors in atmospheric stuff and oceanic stuff. So, you know, once the storm is formed, it's a pretty solid go-to overall. It's not perfect like any other model. But, I mean, there was a time when Lala was, you know, right in that area. Now, they took different paths. Like, Lala went just south of all the islands. This one's probably going to make a harder left. I think it has to do with the wind direction here, Derek. Like, when it comes to mountain meteorology, just for the viewers, you know, when you have air moving up a mountainside, it increases the rate of upward vertical motion. That's what can really make those rain rates just skyrocket. And this is how much rain we're forecasting. Boy, that sure looks similar to the Lala contours, doesn't it?
1: Yeah. Yes. And one thing with Lala, the models underdid it somewhat even. And they were saying like 25 inches. We end up getting almost 40 inches. So I wouldn't be surprised if some areas see more than 40 inches of rain from this. And you mentioned the mountains. These mountains are actually higher than some of the other mountains, such as Hispaniola or Taiwan, which one of my colleagues back when I was in graduate school, John Cangelosi, he's now at the Hurricane Center, he and I shared an office, and his master's thesis was on the mountain impacts on the rainfall. And what you see is you can see some extreme rainfall amounts in the mountain areas, such as 40, 50, even 60 inches of rain. That's not uncommon for these very high mountains, especially if you get a direct hit.
0: Now, this is not an official forecast. I want to make this clear to people. We're looking at the forecast wind here. This is the European model, the graphic you're about to see. This model is probably one of the more bullish on this system as far as it, you know, coming straight into Hawaii. But pay less attention to exactly where the center of it is and pay attention to where those wind barbs are coming from, right? So, you know, Big Island is basically a big mountain, and it's those, you know, the south and east facing slopes that kind of matches up with where some of the heaviest rain was with Lala, doesn't it?
1: Yeah, it's going to be the same areas that were impacted by Lala and also from Hone 2 years ago, which passed about 50 miles to the south of the Big Island. As a Category 1, this one should be a little bit stronger than that, but Hone brought over 30 inches of rain despite passing 50 miles south of South Point. So even if this takes the Hone track, it's still going to be very impactful, also because this area was hit so very

0: hard only a little bit more than a month ago.
1: It's just unbelievable. What a year it's been for Hawaii. I just couldn't believe my eyes when I looked down at this. Okay, so rain, obviously the biggest concern here, but I mean, there's also this thing that there's probably going to be a Cat 2, possibly Cat 3 hurricane that's sitting just south of Hawaii tomorrow. Like, can you talk a little bit about how, impacts other than rain can affect Hawaii compared to other places? Like, is storm surge a big deal? Does it have the potential to be? Obviously, wind can be a big deal, but, like, what else are you worried about with this storm?
0: Well, the good news about at the South Point area is that you have cliffs very close to the water, and that area is not very populated. It's not like the southern Kauai coastline, which was more at sea level. So I don't think you're going to see the wave action that you saw up during with Lowell. But if this does come close, remember, as we saw with Lala, as you head up into the mountains, and unfortunately, a lot of the people on the Big Island, they don't live at sea level. A lot of the people live at about 1,000 to 1,500 feet. So you could see winds 25 to 30% higher. So if this does come inland close, if you have, say, 100-mile-per-hour winds at the surface, you could have 120-mile-per-hour winds in those small mountain towns.
1: That's absolutely wild. I remember after Lowell seeing some of the highest wind reports, and a lot of them were from up in the terrain. So I feel like this is deja vu because we just talked about Lowell a couple of weeks ago.
0: Yeah.
1: And I distinctly remember the main steering driver with that was a kind of a weak little upper level low that was sitting up toward the north. So we're going to the upper levels of the atmosphere here on the forecast models. This is it. It's spinning counterclockwise. So as this storm is moving toward the north, it's going to act to try to pull it in. But this will start to break down a little bit. The only question is, exactly when does it break down? And it's such a hairline forecast here.
0: Yes, and it's how it breaks down and then what's the orientation of the ridge over it. I think the best case scenario is that it just moves straight west, as I was saying before. Get this thing off to the west of Kauai because another trough looks to come down early next week. And if this thing is not cleared Kauai when that second trough comes down, that's when I'm worried about a track somewhat similar to Lowell then early next week. That's not the forecast, mind you, but that is a possibility as shown by some of the models. But most of the models still have this heading off to the west of Kauai.
1: So what made this storm come together? Looking back at the forecast, I always like to look back. I was thinking okay, last week I was talking about this a lot. I kept showing the moisture that was going to be coming toward Hawaii. And I was just talking about it like, okay, it's probably going to be a bunch of moisture. Might need to keep an eye on it. We'll see. I feel like this came together pretty quickly, and I feel like it's just like this tiny little pocket of low wind shear, a little bit of moisture, water's warmer when the storms are approaching from the south. Look at this. I mean, just a tiny little spot here.
0: Yeah. It is. It's not a large area, but the combination of the El Nino, that's helped because it's helped warm up the waters. Now, not all storms impact Hawaii during an El Nino. That's kind of a misconception that's out there. Take 2020 with the La Nina and Douglas. That passed just to the north of the islands as a hurricane. Or Hone in 2024 wasn't an El Nino either. But these storms that come from the south, they tend to occur more often than not in El Nino years, especially late in the season.
1: So what's your advice to people after seeing what happened with Lala? This is something I always struggle with as a communicator, especially in like a potential high-end flooding event. Like, how do you prepare for that? You know, there's part of me that wants to say like, okay, get to higher ground. But then is that overkill for the people that it doesn't affect as much? Like, how would you message this?
0: What I would say is if you experience flooding during Lala or if your neighborhood was cut off, have a plan in action. Know where you would go before the storm happens. And that's just what I tell people here at the office as well, is always have a plan of action. Don't wait until the storm's on you. Know where you're going to go before the storm hits. And that's the advice I would give to the people of the Big Island right now. To the other islands, I'd say just continue to monitor it. But especially on the eastern half of the Big Island, if you live in a flood-prone area, know where your evacuation routes are so that if ordered to evacuate, you can leave on a moment's notice.
1: Yeah, it's like we just started talking about this yesterday, and I feel like it's crunch time already with this thing just off the coast.
0: Yeah,
1: it's going to be an interesting 24 to 48 hours here. We'll see what ends up happening, but hopefully people are preparing. Again, I don't like to overhype things, but just looking at the spot that storm's going to be in, I think I feel highly confident that there's going to be high-end flooding with it.
0: Yes.
1: Go ahead, Derek. Yeah.
0: Yeah, that's my biggest concern with this is the high-end flooding more so than the wind. As I do think the most likely track is south of the island, but it's going to be moving so slowly, just like Lane did. I wouldn't be surprised if rainfall totals peak out near where they peaked out in Lane 8 years ago, when it too went stationary south of the island.
1: I mean, I see like a lot of the official forecasts are showing like 20 to 25 inches with occasional 30 plus. And to think that it could be even more than that, and to think in Lala we had some spots that had over 40 inches, it's just outrageous how much rain can fall out of these things. Derek Ort, thanks for the analysis there. It's always good to get somebody that knows the area really well. We'll have you back soon, or maybe hopefully right. not. Thanks.
0: All right. Thank you, Ari.
1: All right, guys. Coming up after the break, we're going to go back to the East Coast. We got a coastal storm that's ongoing right now, and we're going to have a nor'easter. It's just a question of exactly where is the middle of it going to go, and that's going to have a lot of impacts on who gets the worst of it. Could it be New Jersey? Could it be Long Island? Could it be southeastern New England? All of those are possibilities. We're going to talk to Mark Suddeth coming up. He's out experiencing the storm right now. Hang tight.

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1: These are dangerous conditions from the Outer Banks all the way up into northern New England.
2: We got signals this morning pointing toward a nor'easter developing later this week.
3: Wildwood, New Jersey right now forecasting this upcoming coastal storm.
1: A powerful nor'easter set to slam the East Coast with days of intense rain, strong winds, and extreme surf.
4: Getting into the worst of the impacts.
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6: That's right. Fox Weather is going to be the place to be if you want to know anything about this nor'easter. We've got our crews all over the place, from the Outer Banks. We'll hear from Robert Ray in a little bit. All the way up to what's going to happen this weekend. We've got crews setting up shop right now up in parts of New England. And yeah, these guys are so fun to watch. They're just such great reporters. And even if I'm off work, I'd be sitting at home just like, oh, I want to see how strong the wind is. If you're a weather nerd, it's so fun to watch when the weather's bad. Now, obviously, if you live in the Northeast, you want to see what the actual impacts are, right? All right. This is where we're at right now with the storm. Check it out. It's not a nor'easter yet. This is the low that's eventually going to be the nor'easter. You can see it's off the Carolinas coast by a pretty long ways. But you see these lines? These are lines of constant pressure. They're very close together. And this tells the entire story. Right now, we're in a persistent onshore flow, coastal flooding, coastal erosion, all that type of stuff, type of event. Is there a good name for this? I guess just coastal storm. Is that?
7: I was thinking coastal windstorm.
6: Coastal windstorm, I like. I'm having trouble coming up with a name for it because it's clearly going to be a nor'easter once it gets up here. And technically, the wind's out of the northeast, but it's not the low that's causing this right now. The pressure gradient. The pressure gradient is mostly from this big area of high pressure that's really strong right now. So it's kind of interesting. Right now, the high is running things and the low is pretty weak. And watch what happens by the time we get to the weekend, especially Friday into Saturday. It's going to completely flip. The high backs off a little bit and the low really strengthens. And that's when it becomes the big nor'easter, the big story that we've been talking about. Not like it hasn't been a big deal that we've had this coastal flooding issue as far south as the Carolinas. Look at this. There's your nor'easter. Now, there are a couple of different ways that this could go. Forecast models, they're not too far off. This is just, it's triggering me a little bit, just looking at this without the rain, the forecast rain on there, because it's just reminding me of like a tough snow forecast along the I-95 corridor where 25 miles of a difference, you know, closer to the shore, farther from the shore is the difference between over a foot of snow or 2 inches. I digress. The AI model, the European AI model, also on board with the European, which is the model that you just saw. This solution, this idea that the storm ends up somewhere off the coast of like New York, New Jersey, Long Island, this would be a bad scenario for the Jersey Shore, Long Island, all those spots. The other thing that could happen, and this is like the crux of where the, what is the word for it? The uncertainty is. We have certainty that there's going to be a storm. It's going to be somewhere up in this region, up in the Northeast. Everybody's going to know it's there. You're going to feel it. You've already been feeling the wind up in parts of the Mid-Atlantic and the Northeast, and it's only going to get stronger. So everybody's going to know that there's a significant storm going on. But where this bullseye goes, that's going to make a pretty big difference as far as who sees the worst of it. Big, big difference between, you know, being in this part of the storm close to the center versus where these lines are farther apart. You see, I mean, it's still windy out there, but it's not as windy as right next to the center, kind of like a tropical system. Now, interestingly enough, while I'm on the subject, I'm sorry, I got to nerd out on this a little bit. This was a really cool piece of info. So the map you're about to see, we're going up 5,000 feet above our heads, and we're going to look at the temperatures up there. And the reason is that a lot of people have been talking about how this storm could start to try to display a few subtropical characteristics. Very, very low chance that, you know, maybe it gets some kind of name from the National Hurricane Center. Because, actually, before we go to that, I want to show you the water temperatures out here. That's the Gulf Stream right there. And so it's this little batch of water where the water's warmer just off the coast. And remember, with tropical systems, they feed off of warm water. So this warm water is actually going to try to give this storm a little bit of a tropical-ish type of kick briefly. Okay, so what am I talking about here? So you'll be able to see the low pressure form even on this temperature map. So there it is. There's a low pressure. Now, most low pressure systems, you got the warm front to the east, the cold front to the south, cold air behind the cold front, warm air to the south of the warm front, moving up toward the north. But when the system like this, it gets over warm water and it starts to display some of these tropical characteristics, one of the biggest things about a tropical system is that it is a warm core system. It purely feeds off of the water. Everything is stacked nicely in the upper levels of the atmosphere. With a non-tropical system, usually you've got a little bit of a disconnect between the upper level low and the low at the surface. So here's the difference when a storm does this, and you'll be able to see it here. The punchline's coming soon, trust me. The warm front looks a little bit different. It kind of wraps around the backside of the low. And then the cold front will actually kind of move toward the east a little bit. And what ends up happening is you get a lot of cold air that wraps around on the backside of it, and you end up with this little, like, bullseye of warm air. Check this out. Look at this. Warm core. Briefly trying to imitate a warm core system. Am I saying this right? It's kind of like, you know, I think there is a super low chance that we, you know, see this designated as a subtropical storm, but that's just a cool little piece of meteorology that you don't see every day on the forecast model. Wanted to share it with you guys. While we're on the subject of nerdy stuff about this, the other thing that I'm concerned about with this storm, not as concerned about the main impact when it hits at full strength, but once again, we're in the upper levels of the atmosphere here, and you can see as the storm is forming Friday into Saturday, off toward the east, you get this big ridge that starts to develop, and that's going to act as a bit of a blocking mechanism. Usually when you get a nor'easter, whether it comes off the coast or whether it forms off the southeast coast and rides up toward the north, most often at least, there's some kind of setup where it just, you know, gets slingshotted or rocketed out toward the northeast. In this case, this blocking high out here is going to keep it kind of nudged up against the coast. Now, it's not going to stay that strong for a super long period of time. It's not going to be the persistence of onshore flow that they've seen, like, down in, you know, Cape Hatteras and places like that. Model data is loading in here. I want to give you an idea of how this is going to go down. I think it's going to load in. There it is. All right, so here's the situation right now. There's your persistent onshore flow event. Watch how this changes. And this is like forecast radar. It's kind of chunky because it's a low-res model, but it's a pretty darn accurate model in most cases, the European. I favor this solution a little bit. European and the European AI have been pretty consistent overall with this solution. There was one model run earlier today, not that far out to sea, where it was kind of following the GFS and taking it a little bit farther toward the east. And so, as is usually the case, everybody jumped on that and said, oh my God, the European's going up. It's one model run. It came right back to this, like, immediately. So watch how long it sticks around. Now it's going to lose some of its strength, but I mean, it's still pretty gusty on Sunday. You're still getting rain. And normally when we're talking about these nor'easter type storms, you know, the wind is like the big story. And in this case, I think with it not moving so quickly, I think the rain has the possibility of becoming a really big story. I'd say especially up from like New York up to parts of southern New England, possibly New Jersey. So here are the wind gusts that we're expecting. Man, this is going to be a banger of a storm, guys. A little early in the season for a nor'easter. By the way, what is a nor'easter? There actually is like kind of a technical definition. First off, the most important thing is you just have to have the winds coming out of the northeast. A big, strong storm out off the northeast coast, and you have to see the wind out of the northeast. A lot of the times people will get this a little bit messed up. System's a little too far inland, a little too far off the coast. This is a bona fide nor'easter. It's definitely legit. Katie Byrne was out in Ocean City, New Jersey. It's wild how big the waves have gotten, even that far to the north. Check it out.
8: The season's first major nor'easter is already making its presence felt here along the Jersey Shore, and the worst is still to come. Take a look at the waves here in Ocean City. Rough surf is already building, drawing some surfers out into the water. But as this storm strengthens, conditions along the coast will become increasingly dangerous. At the peak of the storm, some areas could see wind gusts over 60 miles per hour with huge waves battering the coast. People on the boardwalk already can't help but notice the strong winds.
9: We're definitely nervous about this, the flooding, the coastal flooding.
8: The last time you really had to prepare for a big storm like this?
10: Sandy. I hope it's not Sandy.
11: As you can look around, there's not many of us here, and I'm just going to try to get home before I have to walk home. It's hard to pedal against the wind.
8: And all of that wave action is about to put Ocean City's brand new beach to the test. More than 1.6 million cubic yards of sand were just added here as part of a major beach replenishment project. Now with this storm expected to linger through multiple high tide cycles, beach erosion and dune damage are major concerns. Officials are warning with this slow-moving storm, there will be multiple opportunities for tidal flooding through Friday, and they're asking residents to move cars to higher ground and secure anything outside. In Ocean City, New Jersey, Katie Byrne, Fox Weather.
6: There is between the wind at the coast and the wind inland. At my house, it was mostly just the wind chimes were a little bit loud. It's a little bit gusty, but man, what a different story. There's some new video coming in from Norfolk in Virginia, and this is obviously drone video. And so if you're watching this from further inland and you've never lived along the coast and you're wondering, you know, why are they making such a big deal out of this storm? It's just because it's a quiet hurricane season. They got to find something to talk about. This is a big deal. That's a big deal. Look how many blocks inland that water has gotten. I'm not saying it's going to be Hurricane Sandy, but it's a significant nor'easter that's going to have some big impacts, and it hasn't even like started yet. This is just like the opening act, basically. It's going to get a lot worse into the weekend. Look at these wind gusts. I mean, they've really been coming up very persistent. That's the word that comes to mind when I'm trying to describe this first phase of the storm. It's been such a persistent strong wind coming off of the ocean. And what happens there, you know, let's look at the Chesapeake Bay, for instance. Water actually gets pushed into the Chesapeake Bay. It gets pushed into all these river systems out here, and you end up with river flooding too. It's not just water coming up on the coast. The water gets pushed into inlets, and if there are rivers that go inland, those rivers rise. And actually, along the Chesapeake Bay, we're set to see some really significant flooding. So please be prepared for that. Look at this, moderate or major. These are all different river gauges, and it's not very often you see that many that are forecast to be in moderate, and especially major, in that small of an area. Coming up after the break, we're going to review what's happened in the Southwest over the last couple of days, and there's still a chance we could see some flooding. We've had some flash flood emergencies. It has been a lot of rain. We do need it in New Mexico, but it'd be nice with...

0: We've got your ears covered.
1: I'm Brian Norcross with a Hurricane HQ Minute answering the question, was the catastrophic flood from Hurricane Helene unprecedented, or was it a known threat?
2: Well, the Helene flood was worse than any in the history of Asheville, but history should have told us that it could have happened.
1: While Helene was forming in the Caribbean, over a foot of rain was falling in the mountains of North Carolina. Then Hurricane Helene itself brought another foot on top of the saturated soil. In 1916, two tropical systems in a week converged on Asheville. The scenario was similar to Helene, and the results were devastating as well. Asheville and the surrounding areas suffered tremendous flooding.
2: History tells us that mountain valleys are dangerous places if just the wrong tropical weather pattern comes together.
3: This Hurricane HQ Minute is presented by Belfour Property Restoration, restoring more than property.
4: It is Fox weather at night, so we've talked a lot about this upcoming nor'easter for the weekend, and of course we've been really focused on what the big impacts are going to be along the coast, big wind, the coastal flooding, all that kind of stuff. But there's kind of a secondary impact that this storm has been having, and it's been dragging down a lot of like cooler and drier air in parts of the east. And by the time we get to this weekend, it's actually going to make it down all the way into Florida. Yeah, you may have noticed, the nights have been really crispy, down in the 40s and 50s in a lot of cases, and that's what happens when the air dries out. The more moisture in the air, the warmer the temperature stays at night. The drier it is, the more the temperature drops. It can still recover nicely in the afternoon with the sun, but it's kind of nice to get that contrast sometimes this time of year. You get the cool mornings and then, you know, warm but not uncomfortable during the afternoon. This is, I think, still my favorite map of the day, Chris. Like, this is one that just absolutely tells the entire story. So this is the dew point. Anytime it's in the dark green or the yellow, that's pretty darn muggy. You know, you get down into some of these, like, what is that color? It's like off-white, something like that. Watch this. Just watch this whole batch of dry air just blast down toward the south. And it's already way drier than it usually is down in parts of the Carolinas and the southeast. This is Friday. Here we go into Saturday. Look at this. I mean, this is going to be so comfortable. You're going to know fall is here. I didn't even know fall started yesterday. I just apparently I've reached the age where I just go through equinoxes and just don't even realize that it's going to happen. We didn't mention it on the show, did we?
5: We didn't mention it on the show, but I think we talked about it.
4: Did we?
5: Not on the show.
4: I guess I'm not a very good listener. I'm not good with calendar stuff, Chris. You know this about me.
5: I know.
4: Look at this, though, man. Are you kidding me? I mean, Jacksonville, you probably have... I mean, you got a shot at dew points in the 40s, which is going to feel really, really nice. Let me just focus in on Florida for a second, because it's always fun when like the first big cold front comes down. So tomorrow, still warm, and the afternoon highs aren't going to be like wildly cooler. Actually, Jacksonville at 80 is not too shabby on Friday. Miami, 87. Geez, Fort Myers, 88. Okay, so the guidance has gone down even more with this since the last I checked. That's very, very comfortable air. Not much as far as any rain, so it's just going to be tip-top, perfect Florida weather. Forecast lows, watch how low they get by the time we get to the weekend, especially up in the northern part of the state. 57 in Jacksonville Saturday morning, but tomorrow still going to be pretty muggy, so you got another day or two to wait for that. By the way, up in the northeast, I mean, you guys know this already, I'll briefly hit on it. Very chilly temperatures because the air is dried out. So Thursday morning, you're going to see some 40s, a lot of 40s up in upstate New York, New England, etc., and even down in upstate PA, West Virginia. Yeah, it's that time of year. It's that time of year. All right, Chris, you took this video or no?
5: No.
4: Oh, that was the vibe I got. And then I saw Narragansett. I'm like, man, that was a long drive just to get this video. Okay, here's the cool thing about this video. This is a Chris Gregg special, and I really like it. So this was on Tuesday. And what do you notice about the two different cloud decks? See, there's like some clouds down at the surface. They're moving left to right. And then these clouds that are up above, the high-level clouds, are moving more right to left, kind of away from the camera a little bit too. So the interesting thing about this is not only just that we have wind shear going on, but this was actually telling us, like you could look up in the sky and tell that cooler air was coming in. So let's see how I could explain this. All right, this wind at the surface was coming in out of the northeast, okay? And the air up above, Chris, help a brother out here. This was coming in from like the west northwest, correct?
5: Yeah, like the west southwest.
4: Okay, west southwest. Anytime you go up in the atmosphere, and the wind direction changes in a counterclockwise way, that's an indication that there is some cold air advection about to take place. Now, there's a lot of math behind why, and I don't feel like deriving the thermal wind equation here on the air, but take my word for it. It's a little trick of the trade in meteorology. You can impress everybody at the next outdoor party you go to. Hey!
5: And if it goes the other way,
4: it's warm air advection. Yeah, and there's actually technical terms for it. If the wind changes counterclockwise with height, it's called backing. And then it's called veering if it goes clockwise as you go up in height. All right. I like it. New Mexico had a rough couple of days, and that's just after Arizona had some pretty bad flooding last week, too. This flooding in the Southwest has been pretty nasty, to say the least. And it's just unbelievable how much rain we've had. And you got to keep in mind this part of the country got a lot of burn scars. It's dry to start. It doesn't take that much rain to cause flooding in the first place. And we just got so much rain. It wasn't just isolated storms on and off over a large coverage area. This was like big blobs of rain just sitting over large chunks of New Mexico for a little while. And as you would imagine, we had a lot of flooding. Now, here's how much rain we actually had. By the way, some spots actually got 3 to 5 inches, which is a huge amount for the Southwest. You look at this one spot here, actually. This was around Mora where they had the flash flood emergency. And there were some significant issues there. There were multiple water rescues. We had one woman that was swept away in floodwaters. And, 3 to 5 inches of rain. So that turned pretty nasty in a hurry. Water rescue, you can see some of the storm reports here. Just kind of recapping this a little bit, then I'll get into the forecast. Look at this. I mean, you see storm reports like this. Torrent of water flowing right in front of the Mora Volunteer Fire Department. Torrent. Anytime you see any moving water, it's an extremely dangerous situation. And so we had buildings that were taking on water. The terrain out here, guys, it's tailor-made for flooding. Not only do you have elevation, you've got burn scars. It's already dry to start. You get these, sometimes it can be like a quick shower. Sometimes it can be an inch and a half of rain. All of a sudden, it's at a burn scar, and it's just flying down the mountains. And so it ended up being a big problem. Now, luckily, at least through the first half of Wednesday night, we haven't had a huge amount of flooding. The worst of the issues were before that. But let me show you what we're going to expect here for the next couple of days, because this is still an ongoing situation where I think we're going to see some significant flooding. Now, they've actually just dropped the level 3 risk, so it's a level 2 risk right now for flooding. This was... previously, there was some yellow in here, and they have just dropped that. So that's actually a really good sign. There's still going to be some rain around. There's still going to be the flood risk. It's moving slowly, especially north of Albuquerque. And then tomorrow, everything's just going to be gradually moving toward the east. That's kind of the general situation. Now, there's been a lot of talk about, is this related to Hurricane Polo, that massive, incredibly strong hurricane that's been going on off of the coast of Mexico. A little bit of that upper-level moisture has been... I would say advected into the region. It's not a huge part of what's going on there, but what I'm a little concerned about still, and you know, double checking some of the new forecast model runs that have come in today. I always go to the PWAT, precipitable water. It tells the story pretty nicely. You're looking for some green up here in the Southwest. Is any of this green going to make it into the Southwest? Okay, so pay attention to the days here. Here comes Polo. Does a little dance with the storm toward its west. And then at that point, I think it's more clearly, you know, some of the blow-off moisture from this storm. So watch out during the second half of the weekend into the beginning of next week. I think we could have another flooding event. And we're wrapping up monsoon season here. By the way, we still have a lot of drought in New Mexico. So overall, in the long term, this is beneficial. We need the rain. But it's really tough to get out of a drought without a lot of flooding, especially in this part of the country. Speaking of Polo... I got to talk about it. I mean, it's just an unbelievable storm. Back up to Category 5 status. So it's been wavering a little bit. Of course, the big story was yesterday, Tuesday, between Monday and Tuesday, when it underwent extreme rapid intensification. And that was just really something to see. In fact, I'll show you the satellite loop of while it was undergoing that intensification. This was a tropical storm Monday. And then Tuesday, Category 5, went from tropical storm to Category 5 in around 24 hours, which is unbelievable. Only one storm in East Pacific history has strengthened faster than that. It was Patricia. back in the day, and that was one of the strongest storms the Earth has ever seen. Okay, so again, you've kind of seen what this storm is going to do. They really lucked out here along the west coast of Mexico. Now, still some tropical storm force wind, I'm sure, likely some flooding issues here and there, but to take a direct hit from something like this would have been a massive disaster, like what we saw with Otis. What was that, 23? That formed pretty quickly and went into Acapulco. Don't tell me you have some Otis video here.
5: Just the split screen. You have Otis on the left and Polo on the right.
4: Yeah, it's kind of a, you know, they kind of look a little bit similar in the way that they came together. The water is just so outrageously warm in this part of the East Pacific, and that, of course, had a lot to do with this. Hurricane hunters, what are they doing tomorrow? They're going back out. I think they're going to fly into the Hawaii storm. I think they had to cancel the flights into this today, so probably using some satellite estimates, but wow, what a storm. I mean, yesterday it kind of had the pinhole eye and the convection. I feel like the convection band was a little bit wider, and today it's almost starting to get like that annular-ish look where you get kind of a chubby little, like a chubby yet not wide a batch of thunderstorms around the eye. That eye is incredibly impressive. You got the full-on stadium effect going on. Luckily, it's moving away from land. But again, the moisture from it may enter the southwest and cause some issues. I'm just going to keep zooming in on this, Chris, until you tell me it's time to go to break. Ocean Grove, New Jersey. Jersey Shore all the way down to the Outer Banks. You guys have been dealing with some really strong wind. It's been gusting 40-ish miles an hour. I think there are going to be some spots in the northeast that see gusts significantly higher than that when this storm strengthens. Yes, it's the nor'easter. There's still a little bit of uncertainty as far as exactly where it's going to go, but we'll break it down for you after the break.

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1: Well, you've probably heard about this big coastal storm that's ongoing right now, and it's going to get worse into the weekend. We could have a nor'easter. Welcome into Fox Weather at Night. I'm Ari Sarsalari, and it's our job to break this down for you because a lot of people are talking about it. People know what's going on. It's kind of a complex story to tell. Look at this. Nags had North Carolina. Big waves. We'll hear from Robert Ray coming up in just a little bit. Starting to see some pretty bad coastal flooding. Check out this drone video that we just recently got in from Norfolk, Virginia. And again, this is a big deal. Look at that. Look how many blocks inland that water's gotten, and it's going to get worse into the weekend. Hey, we also have a really big story for Hawaii. There's another hurricane that's going to make a close pass tomorrow through Friday. I know. It's been a ridiculous year so far. Stick around for that discussion. But the long story short with Hawaii, the Big Island's going to get a ridiculous amount of rain once again. It's going to be, it has the potential to be similar to Lala. So I want to make sure to mention that up at the top. We got to cover this coastal storm here. This is a very big story. It's affecting a lot of people. Here's the current setup. The nor'easter has not come together yet. The nor'easter, when people mention that, they're talking about what the progression of this storm is going to be into the weekend. So, yes, we have low pressure that's off the coast. Actually, I want to use the other low here so I can go small and big. Look at this. Okay, so the low's not all that strong yet. That's going to change into the weekend. It's going to move up toward the north and actually get really strong. And then we have this high up toward the north that is actually really strong. So right now, the big daddy, the big player in why this wind has been so persistent and onshore for the last day, and it will be through tomorrow and actually a couple days after that too, it's the high. It's a strong high, weak low, but it's still a big enough change in pressure because the high itself is strong. Now, what's going to happen as we get into the weekend? Something pretty different than that. It's going to be a very strong low that's going to have some big impacts. There's still some uncertainty as far as exactly how it pans out. Now, the phase that we're in right now, we'll call it phase one, the onshore windstorm, I think is what we panned it here on Fox Weather at Night, right, Chris? We're looking for the right nomenclature for this because it's like coastal windstorm. Okay, I like that. Yeah, onshore is a little too much. The rain hasn't been that big of a deal. It was actually a big deal in the Appalachians, but that's a different piece of energy that once that gets off the coast, it joins forces with the low that's trying to develop right now, and it moves up toward the northeast. So we got a couple more days here of some very strong wind. Again, I think that's the big word to use here is persistence. It's a very persistent wind out of the east. It's very strong, and it's not really backing down. It's going to last at least through Thursday, you know, down here in the parts of the Carolinas. And it's going to just get worse as you get farther toward the north. So we'll let you know how bad that's going to be in just a little bit. I want to show you what it looked like in Nags Head, North Carolina, earlier today. I mean, look, if you live a little bit inland, you weren't seeing anything like this. Huge, huge contrast between how strong the wind was inland and on the beach. Check out Robert Ray's report.
2: One of the many high tide cycles that are coming in here on the OBX, and this is the danger as these waves are just raging. In some spots, 10 to 12 feet, they could reach up to 18 feet, and wind conditions just continue to get more intense, and that makes the situation deteriorate. You'll see all of this beach that I'm walking on here in Nags Head. On Wednesday into the afternoon, people were walking here, and then all of a sudden, this coastal storm decided to really kick in. And you see, as I walk across this one pocket here where I have actual sand below me, and then you get over here and you realize this coastal push and how dangerous it is and how fast it's actually moving. There is sea foam pushing up against the dunes here that are meant to protect all the different homes, residences, and roads. And you get closer in here, and I just feel like I'm being pushed, so I'm going to walk a little to the side just to maintain my balance here. At times when you walk in this, you can sink into the sand because the deterioration, a foot, sometimes even 2 feet. And you see in front of me all of this sea foam that is just coming up against the dunes and these gates. Now, the serious part about all of this is, you know, not only the fact that this is going to get worse and we could see coastal erosion not only on the beaches but overwash on the roads, but south of here where over 20 homes in the Hatteras-Buxton area have fallen and succumbed to the sea in the past year or so, well, any home that's compromised is going to be having another problem, unfortunately. There's been a beach nourishment project that's going on down there. That started in late July, $55 million. We hope that this storm does not erase all that, because they're going to have to start all over again because of this. There could be mass power outages. The road, Highway 12, could be completely overwashed and impassable. And then big vehicles that are already standing by there are going to have to scoop up all the sand, get it out of there, and push that water as it recedes so that people can get out of those zones. Now, I'm just going to walk back out here and be careful, because I want you to just understand how intense this energy is and look at these waves out here. And Russ behind the lens doing an incredible job in these conditions as red flag warnings are up, and I'm just going to get as close as I possibly can and be careful during this high tide cycle. But to put this into a larger perspective, outside of the Outer Banks, you're looking at almost 80 million Americans that could be impacted from here in the mid-Atlantic up into the Northeast and into New England. And travel is going to be snarled. Again, power outages and coastal erosion and the push of water coming in. And you see another push right now. And this is the problem. It's just consistent up and down the Outer Banks. And many beaches will see the same thing in the coming days as this storm develops into a powerful autumn nor'easter. We'll continue to monitor with our teams flanked up and down the eastern seaboard throughout the next couple of days and into the weekend. And no doubt, stay tuned in to Fox Weather.
1: All right, check out this picture out of East Islip, New York. Steve, thanks for the picture. What did he say? Pre-nor'easter sunset.
3: Pre-nor'easter sunset photos from Robert Moses Beach.
1: You know what they say? Red sky at night, sailor's delight. That sky does not look very red to me. Is that the right picture?
4: Yes.
1: Okay.
4: Hold on, I'm gonna add another.
1: Gray sky at night, a nor'easter is coming in the next 2 days. Oh, look at those waves. Yeah, I'm impressed at just how far north the wind has been strong already. You know, the low is still off the coast of the Carolinas, but it's that high that's sagging in from the north, and you can really feel that pressure gradient tighten. Oh, there we go. Look at this.
3: What do they say about orange?
1: I think that's in the red category, Chris. I think that's in the red category. Yeah, Steve, thanks for the pictures. QR code at the bottom of your screen, by the way. Just scan that. You can share pictures and videos with us. Let me get to these. We have a comment here. Okay, Martin, just wanted to say thanks for being informative. You're my favorite meteorologist. Oh, that's really nice of you. Thank you. Are you expecting widespread power outages in central Maryland in the next few days or just along our coast? I don't think it's going to be widespread in Maryland. The worst of this storm looks like it's going to be north of you guys. You could see some sporadic power outages if you live around the Chesapeake Bay, but anywhere inland of that, just about a zero chance. It's a really big difference between, and let's even take the worst case scenario, because there are two scenarios that could happen with this. Scenario one, it kind of gets right off of the coast of the mid-Atlantic. Scenario two would take it a little bit farther toward the east, like less of a problem, but still kind of a problem for the mid-Atlantic coast, but more of a problem for the people up in southern New England. Okay, here is scenario number one. This would be like the worst case scenario for you guys in Maryland. And I don't know what city you're in Maryland. My grandparents are from Baldwin. I used to go down there all the time. I think it's pretty close to Towson and Bel Air. Anyway, look at this. The big push of wind that will make it inland, most of this is along the coast, but there will be a push of wind Friday night into Saturday morning where it gets pretty gusty inland. So, I don't know, worst case, probably 30 to 40 miles an hour or so. Big, big difference then if you're along the coast here. I mean, look at some of these spots. You'll probably see some higher numbers here as I zoom in. How many cities is this going to give me? Long Beach, 50 to 60 miles an hour. Look at that. Yeah, so that's where you're going to see some of the power outages, I would say. Now, this is not in stone, okay? This is the most likely scenario, I would say, if I had to pick from the two. This is the European model. You're looking at forecast wind gusts. So that's track one. It's still a problem for southern New England. It's still going to be a nor'easter up there, but it would be a more significant, stronger punch in the mid-Atlantic. Scenario number two looks like this. All right, here's the GFS. There's your developing low pressure. See how it goes a little bit farther toward the east? Now, you're looking at these two different solutions, and you're saying, Ari, we're 2 days out from this thing. How can you meteorologists not be sure about what's going to happen? What do they pay you for? Well, we're watching trends here. Yesterday, I wasn't even fully confident that we were going to have like a bona fide nor'easter. This is something that's changed since yesterday. Like, there is going to be a storm. The only difference now is it's a little tough to pinpoint exactly where the bullseye is going to be. There's no more solution where this goes way off the coast and whiffs. Hopefully, or else I'll look like a dummy. I don't think that's going to happen. So it's kind of between the New England storm and the Mid-Atlantic storm. Everybody's going to know the storm is there. You're going to feel the wind. And by the way, even though it's not dropping much rain along like the Carolina coastline, parts of the Mid-Atlantic right now, by this weekend it will. So the Weather Prediction Center's put out some flood threat areas, I guess a level 2 risk that they have for Saturday and Sunday. The system's also going to linger around a little bit. This is not a fast-moving nor'easter. Most nor'easters are pretty fast-moving. But in this case, there's a big blocking high that's going to develop to the east. Watch as this develops. You'll see it. This is the upper-level pattern. So there we go. Friday into Saturday, there's your nor'easter. Right as that's happening, a big blocking high kind of develops toward the west. It's a blocking pattern overall. So it's not going to move very fast. It's going to linger. It's going to meander. Let me just show you what that would look like on the forecast model. It's not going to be at full strength the entire time that it's sitting off the northeast coast. But expect, listen, here's the other thing that I got to tell you. I know my brain's going all over the place right now, but these are very tough stories to tell. There's so many different aspects of them. And we just addressed the rain today because it's starting to become a little bit more clear what's going to happen. The tides are going to get higher as the week progresses. It just so happens, and this is just bad luck, that we're in a week where we're approaching the full moon. So we've already got the tides that are going to be worse than usual. You got all this persistent onshore flow that's been just piling up water, trying to get out, having trouble getting out. So water just keeps getting higher. Stick with us here on Fox Weather at Night. We're going to break down this, what I think is going to be a very, very big deal in Hawaii. There's going to be a Category 2 or 3 hurricane just off the south coast of the Big Island at some point.

0: 800-230-2334.
1: That we saw scenes like this in Hawaii, and that was when Hurricane Lala was making a very close pass just south of the Big Island. And now we've got another storm. It's already a tropical storm. I'm talking about Noro. It's just south of Hawaii, and it's moving up toward the north, and it's probably going to be a Category 2 or 3 hurricane that makes a very close pass once again before it turns off toward the west. Now, the big question here is going to be, does it actually make a direct hit before turning toward the west? Will it turn off toward the west a little bit more quickly? Of course, that would be the best case scenario. But the

0: Yeah, this is not the most straightforward of forecasts because there's actually two possible scenarios for this to hit Hawaii. The first is if it drifts far enough to the north and hits the Big Island. The second, much like what we saw with Lowell, if it doesn't move to the west fast enough, then it could potentially hook back to the north again, potentially heading towards Kauai. We're seeing some of the AI models come close to that scenario. They generally pass it a couple hundred miles to the west, but we saw that same forecast from Lowell, and that's what ended up happening.
1: Yeah, so I'm going to pull the Google AI model data here, and it's actually pretty fascinating. Did I pull the right one here, Chris? Oh, this is the one. Sorry, I had the wrong one. Really interesting. I mean, you've got a lot. So you have a lot of agreement, at least in the Google AI model runs here, that there's a lot of northward movement before it reaches Hawaii. Now, even if the storm gets here, Derek, I think that's still a really bad situation.
0: Because
1: I mean, it's going to take a while to turn toward the west. But yeah. I mean, you've got some members that are going straight into the Big Island. Some, I mean, this is like a really sharp turn. Some of the model data looks wild with this.
0: Yeah, and the ones that actually pose the greatest threat to Kauai are actually the ones that show a hard southwesterly turn, because then it won't gain enough longitude before it starts the northward motion. So, but as you mentioned, even if it stays south of the Big Island, take Hurricane Lane from 8 years ago, which did not make landfall, and it produced over 50 inches of rain on the Big Island. So we could still see a severe to catastrophic flood event. And that's something we've at Storm Geo been telling our clients on the Big Island, is the greatest threat from this is flooding rainfall.
1: Yeah, definitely. And I think the terrain has a lot to do with it. Maybe we can talk about that a little
0: yes.
1: bit.
0: Absolutely.
1: I was off of work when Lala was happening, so I didn't follow it closely at the time, but I went back and really dug into it. And that forecast model that I was just showing people here, this is the HAFS model. It's a really nice hurricane model that it actually factors in atmospheric stuff and oceanic stuff. So, you know, once the storm is formed, it's a pretty solid go-to overall. It's not perfect like any other model. But, I mean, there was a time when Lala was, you know, right in that area. Now, they took different paths. Like, Lala went just south of all the islands. This one's probably going to make a harder left. I think it has to do with the wind direction here, Derek. Like, when it comes to mountain meteorology, just for the viewers, you know, when you have air moving up a mountainside, it increases the rate of upward vertical motion. That's what can really make those rain rates just skyrocket. And this is how much rain we're forecasting. Boy, that sure looks similar to the Lala contours, doesn't it?
0: Yeah. Yes. And one thing with Lala, the models underdid it somewhat even. And they were saying like 25 inches. We end up getting almost 40 inches. So I wouldn't be surprised if some areas see more than 40 inches of rain from this. And you mentioned the mountains. These mountains are actually higher than some of the other mountains, such as Hispaniola or Taiwan, which one of my colleagues back when I was in graduate school, John Cangelosi, he's now at the Hurricane Center, he and I shared an office, and his master's thesis was on the mountain impacts on the rainfall. And what you see is you can see some extreme rainfall amounts in the mountain areas, such as 40, 50, even 60 inches of rain. That's not uncommon for these very high mountains, especially if you get a direct hit.
1: Now, this is not an official forecast. I want to make this clear to people. We're looking at the forecast wind here. This is the European model, the graphic you're about to see. This model is probably one of the more bullish on this system as far as it, you know, coming straight into Hawaii. But pay less attention to exactly where the center of it is and pay attention to where those wind barbs are coming from, right? So, you know, Big Island is basically a big mountain, and it's those, you know, the south and east facing slopes that kind of matches up with where some of the heaviest rain was with Lala, doesn't
0: it? Yeah, it's going to be the same areas that were impacted by Lala and also from Hone 2 years ago, which passed about 50 miles to the south of the Big Island. As a Category 1, this one should be a little bit stronger than that, but Hone brought over 30 inches of rain despite passing 50 miles south of South Point. So even if this takes the Hone track, it's still going to be very impactful. Also, because this area was hit so very hard only a little bit more than a month ago.
1: It's just unbelievable. What a year it's been for Hawaii. I just couldn't believe my eyes when I looked down at this. Okay, so rain, obviously the biggest concern here, but I mean, there's also this thing that there's probably going to be a Cat 2, possibly Cat 3 hurricane that's sitting just south of Hawaii tomorrow. Like, can you talk a little bit about how impacts other than rain can affect Hawaii compared to other places? Like, is storm surge a big deal? Does it have the potential to be? Obviously, wind can be a big deal, but like, what else are you worried about? This?

0: Go on.
1: Well, the good news about at the South Point area is that you have cliffs very close to the water, and that area is not very populated. It's not like the southern Kauai coastline, which was more at sea level. So I don't think you're going to see the wave action that you saw up during with Lowell. But if this does come close, remember, as we saw with Lala, as you head up into the mountains, and unfortunately, a lot of the people on the Big Island, they don't live at sea level. A lot of the people live at about 1,000 to 1,500 feet. So you could see winds 25 to 30% higher. So if this does come inland close, if you have, say, 100-mile-per-hour winds at the surface, you could have 120-mile-per-hour winds in those small mountain towns.
2: That's absolutely wild. I remember after Lowell seeing some of the highest wind reports, and you know, a lot of them were from up in the terrain. So I feel like this is deja vu because we just talked about Lowell a couple of weeks ago.
1: Yeah.
2: And I distinctly remember the main steering driver with that was a kind of a weak little upper level low that was sitting up toward the north. So we're going to the upper levels of the atmosphere here on the forecast models. This is it. It's spinning counterclockwise. So as this storm is moving toward the north, it's going to act to try to pull it in. But this will start to break down a little bit. The only question is, exactly when does it break down? And it's such a hairline forecast here.
1: Yes, and it's how it breaks down, and then what's the orientation of the ridge over it. I think the best case scenario is that it just moves straight west, as I was saying before. Get this thing off to the west of Kauai, because another trough looks to come down early next week. And if this thing is not cleared Kauai when that second trough comes down, that's what when I'm worried about a track somewhat similar to Lowell then early next week. That's not the forecast, mind you, but that is a possibility as shown by some of the models. But most of the models still have this heading off to the west of Kauai.
2: So what made this storm come together? You know, looking back at the forecast, I always like to look back. You know, I was thinking like, okay, last week I was talking about this a lot. I kept showing the moisture that was going to be coming toward Hawaii. And I was just talking about it like, okay, it's probably going to be a bunch of moisture. Might need to keep an eye on it. We'll see. I feel like this came together pretty quickly, and I feel like it's just like this tiny little pocket of low wind shear, a little bit of moisture, water's warmer when the storms are approaching from the south. Look at this. I mean, just a tiny little spot here.
1: Yeah. Yeah, it is. It's not a large area, but the combination of the El Nino, that's helped because it's helped warm up the waters. Now, not all storms impact Hawaii during an El Nino. That's kind of a misconception that's out there. Take 2020 with the La Nina and Douglas. That passed just to the north of the islands as a hurricane. Or Hone in 2024 wasn't an El Nino either. But these storms that come from the south, they tend to occur more often than not in El Nino years, especially late in the season.
2: So what's your advice to people after seeing what happened with Lala? This is something I always struggle with as a communicator, especially in like a potential high-end flooding event. Like, how do you prepare for that? You know, there's part of me that wants to say like, okay, get to higher ground. But then is that overkill for the people that it doesn't affect as much? Like, how would you message this?
1: What I would say is if you experience flooding during Lala or if your neighborhood was cut off, have a plan in action. Know where you would go before the storm happens. And that's just what I tell people here at the office as well, is always have a plan of action. Don't wait until the storm's on you. Know where you're going to go before the storm hits. And that's the advice I would give to the people of the Big Island right now. To the other islands, I'd say just continue to monitor it. But especially on the eastern half of the Big Island, if you live in a flood-prone area, know where your evacuation routes are so that if ordered to evacuate, you can leave on a moment's notice.
2: Yeah, it's like we just started talking about this yesterday, and I feel like it's crunch time already with this thing just off the coast.
1: Yeah,
2: it's going to be an interesting 24 to 48 hours here. We'll see what ends up happening, but hopefully people are preparing. Again, I don't like to overhype things, but just looking at the spot that storm's going to be in, I think I feel highly confident that there's going to be high-end flooding with it.
1: Yes.
2: Go ahead, Derek. Yeah.
1: Yeah, that's my biggest concern with this is the high-end flooding more so than the wind. As I do think the most likely track is south of the island, but it's going to be moving so slowly, just like Lane did. I wouldn't be surprised if rainfall totals peak out near where they peaked out in Lane 8 years ago went stationary south of the island.
2: I mean, I see like a lot of the official forecasts are showing like 20 to 25 inches with occasional 30 plus. And to think that it could be even more than that, and to think in Lala we had some spots that had over 40 inches, it's just outrageous how much rain can fall out of these things. Derek Ort, thanks for the analysis there. It's always good to get somebody that knows the area really well. We'll have you back soon, or maybe hopefully right. not. Thanks.
1: All right. Thank you, Ari.
2: All right, guys. Coming up after the break, we're going to go back to the East Coast. We got a coastal storm that's ongoing right now, and we're going to have a nor'easter. It's just a question of exactly where is the middle of it going to go, and that's going to have a lot of impacts on who gets the worst of it. Could it be New Jersey? Could it be Long Island? Could it be southeastern New England? All of those are possibilities. We're going to talk to Mark Suddeth coming up. He's out experiencing the storm right now. Hang tight.

0: guys last. Bobhead.
1: Days of dangerous conditions from the Outer Banks all the way up into northern New England.
2: We got signals this morning pointing toward a nor'easter developing later this week.
3: Wildwood, New Jersey right now forecasting this upcoming coastal storm.
1: A powerful nor'easter set to slam the East Coast with days of intense rain, strong winds, and extreme surf.
4: Into the worst of the impact.
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5: That's right. Fox Weather is going to be the place to be if you want to know anything about this nor'easter. We've got our crews all over the place, from the Outer Banks. We'll hear from Robert Ray in a little bit, all the way up to what's going to happen this weekend. We've got crews setting up shop right now up in parts of New England. And yeah, these guys are so fun to watch. They're just such great reporters. And even if I'm off work, I'd be sitting at home just like, oh, I want to see how strong the wind is. If you're a weather nerd, it's so fun to watch when the weather's bad. Now, obviously, if you live in the Northeast, you want to see what the actual impacts are, right? All right. This is where we're at right now with the storm. Check it out. It's not a nor'easter yet. This is the low that's eventually going to be the nor'easter. You can see it's off the Carolina coast by a pretty long ways. But you see these lines? These are lines of constant pressure. They're very close together. And this tells the entire story. Right now, we're in a persistent onshore flow, coastal flooding, coastal erosion, all that type of stuff, type of event. Is there a good name for this? I guess just coastal storm. Is that?
6: I was thinking coastal windstorm.
5: Coastal windstorm, I like. I'm having trouble coming up with a name for it because it's clearly going to be a nor'easter once it gets up here. And technically, the wind's out of the northeast, but it's not the low that's causing this right now. The pressure gradient. The pressure gradient is mostly from this big area of high pressure that's really strong right now. So it's kind of interesting. Right now, the high is running things and the low is pretty weak. And watch what happens by the time we get to the weekend, especially Friday into Saturday. It's going to completely flip. The high backs off a little bit and the low really strengthens. And that's when it becomes the big nor'easter, the big story that we've been talking about. Not like it hasn't been a big deal that we've had this coastal flooding issue as far south as the Carolinas. Look at this. There's your nor'easter. Now, there are a couple of different ways that this could go. Forecast models, they're not too far off. This is just, it's triggering me a little bit, just looking at this without the rain, the forecast rain on there, because it's just reminding me of like a tough snow forecast along the I-95 corridor where 25 miles of a difference, you know, closer to the shore, farther from the shore is the difference between over a foot of snow or 2 inches. I digress. The AI model, the European AI model, also on board with the European, which is the model that you just saw. This solution, this idea that the storm ends up somewhere off the coast of like New York, New Jersey, Long Island, this would be a bad scenario for the Jersey Shore, Long Island, all those spots. The other thing that could happen, and this is like the crux of where the, what is the word for it? The uncertainty is. We have certainty that there's going to be a storm. It's going to be somewhere up in this region, up in the Northeast. Everybody's going to know it's there. You're going to feel it. You've already been feeling the wind up in parts of the Mid-Atlantic and the Northeast, and it's only going to get stronger. So everybody's going to know that there's a significant storm going on. But where this bullseye goes, that's going to make a pretty big difference as far as who sees the worst of it. Big, big difference between, you know, being in this part of the storm close to the center versus where these lines are farther apart. You see, I mean, it's still windy out there, but it's not as windy as right next to the center, kind of like a tropical system. Now, interestingly enough, while I'm on the subject, I'm sorry, I got to nerd out on this a little bit. This was a really cool piece of info. So the map you're about to see, we're going up 5,000 feet above our heads, and we're going to look at the temperatures up there. And the reason is that a lot of people have been talking about how this storm could start to try to display a few subtropical characteristics. Very, very low chance that, you know, maybe it gets some kind of name from the National Hurricane Center. Because, actually, before we go to that, I want to show you the water temperatures out here. That's the Gulf Stream right there. And so it's this little batch of water where the water's warmer just off the coast. And remember, with tropical systems, they feed off of warm water. So this warm water is actually going to try to give this storm a little bit of a tropical-ish type of kick briefly. Okay, so what am I talking about here? So you'll be able to see the low pressure form even on this temperature map. So there it is. There's a low pressure. Now, most low pressure systems, you got the warm front to the east, the cold front to the south, cold air behind the cold front, warm air to the south of the warm front, moving up toward the north. But when the system like this, it gets over warm water and it starts to display some of these tropical characteristics, one of the biggest things about a tropical system is that it is a warm core system. It purely feeds off of the water. Everything is stacked nicely in the upper levels of the atmosphere. With a non-tropical system, usually you've got a little bit of a disconnect between the upper level low and the low at the surface. So here's the difference when a storm does this, and you'll be able to see it here. The punchline's coming soon, trust me. The warm front looks a little bit different. It kind of wraps around the backside of the low. And then the cold front will actually kind of move toward the east a little bit. And what ends up happening is you get a lot of cold air that wraps around on the backside of it, and you end up with this little, like, bullseye of warm air. Check this out. Look at this. Warm core. Briefly trying to imitate a warm core system. Am I saying this right? It's kind of like, you know, I think there is a super low chance that we, you know, see this designated as a subtropical storm, but that's just a cool little piece of meteorology that you don't see every day on the forecast model. Wanted to share it with you guys. While we're on the subject of nerdy stuff about this, the other thing that I'm concerned about with this storm, not as concerned about the main impact when it hits at full strength, but once again, we're in the upper levels of the atmosphere here, and you can see as the storm is forming Friday into Saturday, off toward the east, you get this big ridge that starts to develop, and that's going to act as a bit of a blocking mechanism. Usually when you get a nor'easter, whether it comes off the coast or whether it forms off the southeast coast and rides up toward the north, most often at least, there's some kind of setup where it just, you know, gets slingshotted or rocketed out toward the northeast. In this case, that this blocking high out here is going to keep it kind of nudged up against the coast. Now, it's not going to stay that strong for a super long period of time. It's not going to be the persistence of onshore flow that they've seen, like down in, you know, Cape Hatteras and places like that. Model data is loading in here. I want to give you an idea of how this is going to go down. I think it's going to load in. There it is. All right, so here's the situation right now. There's your persistent onshore flow event. Watch how this changes. And this is like forecast radar. It's kind of chunky because it's a low-res model, but it's a pretty darn accurate model in most cases, the European. I favor this solution a little bit. European and the European AI have been pretty consistent overall with this solution. There was one model run earlier today, not that far out to sea, where it was kind of following the GFS and taking it a little bit farther toward the east. And so, as is usually the case, everybody jumped on that and said, oh my God, the European's going up. It's one model run. It came right back to this, like, immediately. So watch how long it sticks around. Now, it's going to lose some of its strength, but, I mean, it's still pretty gusty on Sunday. You're still getting rain. And when we're talking about these nor'easter-type storms, you know, the wind is, like, the big story. And in this case, I think with it not moving so quickly, I think the rain has the possibility of becoming a really big story. I'd say especially up from, like, New York up to parts of southern New England, possibly New Jersey. So here are the wind gusts that we're expecting. Man, this is going to be a banger of a storm, guys. A little early in the season for a nor'easter. By the way, what is a nor'easter? There actually is, like, kind of a technical definition. First off, the most important thing is you just have to have the winds coming out of the northeast. A big, strong storm out off the northeast coast, and you have to see the wind out of the northeast. A lot of the times people will get this a little bit messed up. System's a little too far inland, a little too far off the coast. This is a bona fide nor'easter. It's definitely legit. Katie Byrne was out in Ocean City, New Jersey. It's wild how big the waves have gotten, even that far to the north. Check it out.
7: The season's first major nor'easter is already making its presence felt here along the Jersey Shore, and the worst is still to come. Take a look at the waves here in Ocean City. Rough surf is already building, drawing some surfers out into the water. But as this storm strengthens, conditions along the coast will become increasingly dangerous. At the peak of the storm, some areas could see wind gusts over 60 miles per hour with huge waves battering the coast. People on the boardwalk already can't help but notice the strong winds.
8: We're definitely nervous about this, the flooding, the coastal flooding.
7: The last time you really had to prepare for a big storm like this?
9: Sandy. I hope it's not Sandy.
10: You can look around, there's not many of us here, and I'm just going to try to get home before I have to walk home. It's hard to pedal against the wind.
7: And all of that wave action is about to put Ocean City's brand new beach to the test. More than 1.6 million cubic yards of sand were just added here as part of a major beach replenishment project. Now with this storm expected to linger through multiple high tide cycles, beach erosion and dune damage are major concerns. Officials are warning with this slow-moving storm, there will be multiple opportunities for tidal flooding through Friday, and they're asking residents to move cars to higher ground and secure anything outside. In Ocean City, New Jersey, Katie Byrne, Fox Weather.
5: There is between the wind at the coast and the wind inland. At my house, it was mostly just the wind chimes were a little bit loud. It was a little bit gusty, but man, what a different story. There's some new video coming in from Norfolk in Virginia, and this is obviously drone video. And so if you're watching this from further inland and you've never lived along the coast and you're wondering, you know, why are they making such a big deal out of this storm? It's just because it's a quiet hurricane season. They got to find something to talk about. This is a big deal. That's a big deal. Look how many blocks inland that water has gotten. I'm not saying it's going to be Hurricane Sandy, but it's a significant nor'easter that's going to have some big impacts, and it hasn't even like started yet. This is just like the opening act, basically. It's going to get a lot worse into the weekend. Look at these wind gusts. I mean, they've really been coming up very persistent. That's the word that comes to mind when I'm trying to describe this first phase of the storm. It's been such a persistent strong wind coming off of the ocean. And what happens there, you know, let's look at the Chesapeake Bay, for instance. Water actually gets pushed into the Chesapeake Bay. It gets pushed into all these river systems out here, and you end up with river flooding too. It's not just water coming up on the coast. The water gets pushed into inlets, and if there are rivers that go inland, those rivers rise. And actually, along the Chesapeake Bay, we're set to see some really significant flooding. So please be prepared for that. Look at this, moderate or major. These are all different river gauges, and it's not very often you see that many that are forecast to be in moderate, and especially major, in that small of an area. Coming up after the break, we're going to review what's happened in the Southwest over the last couple of days. And there's still a chance we could see some flooding. We've had some flash flood emergencies. It has been a lot of rain. We do need it in New Mexico, but it would be nice without the flooding. Stick around.

0: call right now.
1: I'm Brian Norcross with a Hurricane HQ Minute answering the question, was the catastrophic flood from Hurricane Helene unprecedented, or was it a known threat?
2: Well, the Helene flood was worse than any in the history of Asheville, but history should have told us that it could have happened.
1: While Helene was forming in the Caribbean, over a foot of rain was falling in the mountains of North Carolina. Then Hurricane Helene itself brought another foot on top of the saturated soil. In 1916, two tropical systems in a week converged on Asheville. The scenario was similar to Helene, and the results were devastating as well. Asheville and the surrounding areas suffered tremendous flooding.
2: History tells us that mountain valleys are dangerous places if just the wrong tropical weather pattern comes together.
3: This Hurricane HQ Minute is presented by Belfour Property Restoration, restoring more than property.
4: It is Fox weather at night, so we've talked a lot about this upcoming nor'easter for the weekend, and of course we've been really focused on what the big impacts are going to be along the coast, big wind, the coastal flooding, all that kind of stuff. But there's kind of a secondary impact that this storm has been having, and it's been dragging down a lot of like cooler and drier air in parts of the east. And by the time we get to this weekend, it's actually going to make it down all the way into Florida. Yeah, you may have noticed, the nights have been really crispy, down in the 40s and 50s in a lot of cases, and that's what happens when the air dries out. The more moisture in the air, the warmer the temperature stays at night. The drier it is, the more the temperature drops. It can still recover nicely in the afternoon with the sun, but it's kind of nice to get that contrast sometimes this time of year. You get the cool mornings and then, you know, warm but not uncomfortable during the afternoon. This is, I think, still my favorite map of the day, Chris. Like, this is one that just absolutely tells the entire story. So this is the dew point. Anytime it's in the dark green or the yellow, that's pretty darn muggy. You know, you get down into some of these, like, what is that color? It's like off-white, something like that. Watch this. Just watch this whole batch of dry air just blast down toward the south. And it's already way drier than it usually is down in parts of the Carolinas and the southeast. This is Friday. Here we go into Saturday. Look at this. I mean, this is going to be so comfortable. You're going to know fall is here. I didn't even know fall started yesterday. I just apparently I've reached the age where I just go through equinoxes and just don't even realize that it's going to happen. We didn't mention it on the show, did we?
5: We didn't mention it on the show, but I think we talked about it.
4: Did we?
5: Not on the show.
4: I guess I'm not a very good listener. I'm not good with calendar stuff, Chris. You know this about me.
5: I know.
4: Look at this, though, man. Are you kidding me? I mean, Jacksonville, you got a shot at dew points in the 40s, which is going to feel really, really nice. Let me just focus in on Florida for a second, because it's always fun when, like, the first big cold front comes down. So tomorrow, still warm, and the afternoon highs aren't going to be, like, wildly cooler. Actually, Jacksonville at 80 is not too shabby on Friday. Miami, 87. Jeez, Fort Myers, 88. Okay, so the guidance has gone down even more with this since the last I checked. That's very, very comfortable air. Not much as far as any rain, so it's just going to be tip-top, perfect Florida weather. Forecast lows, watch how low they get by the time we get to the weekend, especially up in the northern part of the state. 57 in Jacksonville Saturday morning, but tomorrow still going to be pretty muggy, so you got another day or two to wait for that. By the way, up in the northeast, I mean, you guys know this already, I'll briefly hit on it. Very chilly temperatures because the air is dried out. So Thursday morning, you're going to see some 40s, a lot of 40s up in upstate New York, New England, etc., and even down in upstate PA, West Virginia. Yeah, it's that time of year. It's that time of year. All right, Chris, you took this video or no?
5: No.
4: Oh, that was the vibe I got. And then I saw Narragansett. I'm like, man, that was a long drive just to get this video. Okay, here's the cool thing about this video. This is a Chris Gregg special, and I really like it. So this was on Tuesday. And what do you notice about the two different cloud decks? See, there's like some clouds down at the surface. They're moving left to right. And then these clouds that are up above, the high-level clouds, are moving more right to left, kind of away from the camera a little bit too. So the interesting thing about this is not only just that we have wind shear going on, but this was actually telling us, like, you could look up in the sky and tell that cooler air was coming in. So let's see how I could explain this. All right, this wind at the surface was coming in out of the northeast, okay? And the air up above, Chris, help a brother out here. This was coming in from like the west northwest, correct?
5: Yeah, like the west southwest.
4: Okay, west southwest.
5: Yeah, today.
4: Anytime you go up in the atmosphere and the wind direction changes in a counterclockwise way, that's an indication that there is some cold air advection about to take place. Now, there's a lot of math behind why, and I don't feel like deriving the thermal wind equation here on the air, but take my word for it. It's a little trick of the trade in meteorology. You can impress everybody at the next outdoor party you go to. Hey!
5: And if it goes the other way.
4: Warm air advection. Yeah, and there's actually technical terms for it. If the wind changes counterclockwise with height, it's called backing. And then it's called veering if it goes clockwise as you go up in height. All right. I like it. New Mexico had a rough couple of days, and that's just after Arizona had some pretty bad flooding last week, too. This flooding in the Southwest has been pretty nasty, to say the least. And it's just unbelievable how much rain we've had. And you got to keep in mind this part of the country, you got a lot of burn scars. It's dry to start. It doesn't take that much rain to cause flooding in the first place. And we just got so much rain. It wasn't just isolated storms on and off over a large coverage area. This was like big blobs of rain just sitting over large chunks of New Mexico for a little while. And as you would imagine, we had a lot of flooding. Now, here's how much rain we actually had. By the way, some spots actually got 3 to 5 inches, which is a huge amount for the Southwest. You look at this one spot here, actually. This was around Mora where they had the flash flood emergency. And there were some significant issues there. There were multiple water rescues. We had one woman that was swept away in floodwaters and, 3 to 5 inches of rain. So that turned pretty nasty in a hurry. Water rescue, you can see some of the storm reports here. Just kind of recapping this a little bit, then I'll get into the forecast. Look at this. I mean, you see storm reports like this. Torrent of water flowing right in front of the Mora Volunteer Fire Department. Torrent. Anytime you see any moving water, it's an extremely dangerous situation. And so we had buildings that were taking on water. The terrain out here, guys, it's tailor-made for flooding. Not only do you have elevation, you've got burn scars, it's already dry to start. You get these, sometimes it can be like a quick shower. Sometimes it can be an inch and a half of rain. All of a sudden it's at a burn scar and it's just flying down the mountains. And so it ended up being a big problem. Now, luckily, at least through the first half of Wednesday night, we haven't had a huge amount of flooding. The worst of the issues were before that. But let me show you what we're going to expect here for the next couple of days, because this is still an ongoing situation where I think we're going to see some significant flooding. Now, they've actually just dropped the level 3 risk, so it's a level 2 risk right now for flooding. This was, previously, there was some yellow in here, and they have just dropped that. So that's actually a really good sign. There's still going to be some rain around. There's still going to be the flood risk. It's moving slowly, especially north of Albuquerque. And then tomorrow, everything's just going to be gradually moving toward the east. That's kind of the general situation. Now, there's been a lot of talk about, is this related to Hurricane Polo, that massive, incredibly strong hurricane that's been going on off of the coast of Mexico. A little bit of that upper level moisture has been, I would say, advected into the region. It's not a huge part of what's going on there. But what I'm a little concerned about still, and you know, double checking some of the new forecast model runs that have come in today, I always go to the PWAT, precipitable water. It tells the story pretty nicely. You're looking for some green up here in the Southwest. Is any of this green going to make it into the Southwest? Okay, so pay attention to the days here. Here comes Polo, does a little dance with the storm toward its west. And then at that point, I think it's more clearly, you know, some of the blow-off moisture from this storm. So watch out during the second half of the weekend into the beginning of next week. I think we could have another flooding event. And we're wrapping up monsoon season here. By the way, we still have a lot of drought in New Mexico. So overall, in the long term, this is beneficial. We need the rain. But it's really tough to get out of a drought without a lot of flooding, especially in this part of the country. Speaking of Polo, I got to talk about it. I mean, it's just an unbelievable storm. Back up to Category 5 status. So it's been wavering a little bit. Of course, the big story was yesterday, Tuesday, between Monday and Tuesday, when it underwent extreme rapid intensification. And that was just really something to see. In fact, I'll show you the satellite loop of while it was undergoing that intensification. This was a tropical storm Monday. And then Tuesday, Category 5, went from tropical storm to Category 5 in around 24 hours, which is unbelievable. Only one storm in East Pacific history has strengthened faster than that. It was Patricia. back in the day. And that was one of the strongest storms the Earth has ever seen. Okay, so again, you've kind of seen what this storm is going to do. They really lucked out here along the west coast of Mexico. Now, still some tropical storm force wind, I'm sure, likely some flooding issues here and there. But to take a direct hit from something like this would have been a massive disaster, like what we saw with Otis. What was that, 23, that formed pretty quickly and went into Acapulco? Don't tell me you have some Otis video here.
5: Just the split screen.
4: Oh.
5: You have Otis on the left and Polo on the right.
4: Yeah, it's kind of a, you know, they kind of look a little bit similar in the way that they came together. The water is just so outrageously warm in this part of the East Pacific. And that, of course, had a lot to do with this. Hurricane hunters, what are they doing tomorrow? They're going back out. I think they're going to fly into the Hawaii storm. I think they had to cancel the flights into this today. So probably using some satellite estimates. But wow, what a storm. I mean, yesterday it kind of had the pinhole eye and the convection. I feel like the convection band was a little bit wider. And today it's almost starting to get like that annular-ish look where you get kind of a chubby little, like a chubby yet not wide a batch of thunderstorms around the eye. That eye is incredibly impressive. You got the full-on stadium effect going on. Luckily, it's moving away from land. But again, the moisture from it may enter the southwest and cause some issues. I'm just going to keep zooming in on this, Chris, until you tell me it's time to go to break. Ocean Grove, New Jersey. Jersey Shore all the way down to the Outer Banks. You guys have been dealing with some really strong wind. It's been gusting 40-ish miles an hour. I think there are going to be some spots in the northeast that see gusts significantly higher than that when this storm strengthens. Yes, it's the nor'easter. There's still a little bit of uncertainty as far as exactly where it's going to go, but we'll break it down for you after the break, so stay close.

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1: Well, you've probably heard about this big coastal storm that's ongoing right now, and it's going to get worse into the weekend. We could have a nor'easter. Welcome into Fox Weather at Night. I'm Ari Sarsalari, and it's our job to break this down for you because a lot of people are talking about it. You know, people know what's going on. It's kind of a complex story to tell. Look at this. Nags had North Carolina. Big waves. We'll hear from Robert Ray coming up in just a little bit. Starting to see some pretty bad coastal flooding. Check out this drone video that we just recently got in from Norfolk, Virginia. And again, this is a big deal. Look at that. Look how many blocks inland that water's gotten, and it's going to get worse into the weekend. Hey, we also have a really big story for Hawaii. There's another hurricane that's going to make a close pass tomorrow through Friday. I know. It's been a ridiculous year so far. Stick around for that discussion. But the long story short with Hawaii, the Big Island's going to get a ridiculous amount of rain once again. It has the potential to be similar to Lala. So I want to make sure to mention that up at the top. We got to cover this coastal storm here. This is a very big story. It's affecting a lot of people. Here's the current setup. The nor'easter has not come together yet. The nor'easter, when people mention that, they're talking about what the progression of this storm is going to be into the weekend. So yes, we have low pressure that's off the coast. Actually, I want to use the other low here so I can go small and big. Look at this. Okay, so the low's not all that strong yet. That's going to change into the weekend. It's going to move up toward the north and actually get really strong. And then we have this high up toward the north that is actually really strong. So right now, the big daddy, the big player in why this wind has been so persistent and onshore for the last day, and it will be through tomorrow and actually a couple days after that too, it's the high. It's the high. It's a strong high, weak low, but it's still a big enough change in pressure because the high itself is strong. Now, what's going to happen as we get into the weekend? Something pretty different than that. It's going to be a very strong low that's going to have some big impacts. There's still some uncertainty as far as exactly how it pans out. Now, the phase that we're in right now, we'll call it phase one, the onshore windstorm, I think is what we panned it here on Fox Weather at Night, right, Chris? We're looking for the right nomenclature for this because it's like coastal windstorm. Okay, I like that. Yeah, onshore is a little too much. The rain hasn't been that big of a deal. It was actually a big deal in the Appalachians, but that's a different piece of energy that once that gets off the coast, it joins forces with the low that's trying to develop right now, and it moves up toward the northeast. So we got a couple more days here of some very strong wind. Again, I think that's the big word to use here is persistence. It's a very persistent wind out of the east. It's very strong, and it's not really backing down. It's going to last at least through Thursday, you know, down here into parts of the Carolinas, and it's going to just get worse as you get farther toward the north. So we'll let you know how bad that's going to be in just a little bit. I want to show you what it looked like in Nags Head, North Carolina, earlier today. I mean, look, if you live a little bit inland, you weren't seeing anything like this. Huge, huge contrast between how strong the wind was inland and on the beach. Check out Robert Ray's report.
2: One of the many high tide cycles that are coming in here on the OBX, and this is the danger as these waves are just raging. In some spots, 10 to 12 feet, they could reach up to 18 feet, and wind conditions just continue to get more intense, and that makes the situation deteriorate. You'll see all of this beach that I'm walking on here in Nags Head. On Wednesday into the afternoon, people were walking here, and then all of a sudden, this coastal storm decided to really kick in. And you see, as I walk across this one pocket here where I have actual sand below me, and then you get over here and you realize this coastal push and how dangerous it is and how fast it's actually moving. There is sea foam pushing up against the dunes here that are meant to protect all the different homes, residences, and roads. And you get closer in here, and I just feel like I'm being pushed, so I'm going to walk a little to the side just to maintain my balance here. At times when you walk in this, you can sink into the sand because the deterioration, a foot, sometimes even 2 feet. And you see in front of me all of this sea foam that is just coming up against the dunes and these gates. Now, the serious part about all of this is you know, not only the fact that this is going to get worse and we could see coastal erosion not only on the beaches but overwash on the roads, but south of here where over 20 homes in the Hatteras and Buxton area have fallen and succumbed to the sea in the past year or so, well, any home that's compromised is going to be having another problem, unfortunately. There's been a beach nourishment project that's going on down there. That started in late July, $55 million. We hope that this storm does not erase all that, because they're going to have to start all over again because of this. There could be mass power outages. The road, Highway 12, could be completely overwashed and impassable. And then big vehicles that are already standing by there are going to have to scoop up all the sand, get it out of there, and push that water as it recedes so that people can get out of those zones. Now, I'm just going to walk back out here and be careful, because I want you to just understand how intense this energy is and look at these waves out here. And Russ behind the lens doing an incredible job in these conditions as red flag warnings are up, and I'm just going to get as close as I possibly can and be careful during this high tide cycle. But to put this into a larger perspective, outside of the Outer Banks, you're looking at almost 80 million Americans that could be impacted from here in the mid-Atlantic up into the Northeast and into New England. And travel is going to be snarled. Again, power outages and coastal erosion and the push of water coming in. And you see another push right now. And this is the problem. It's just consistent up and down the Outer Banks. And many beaches will see the same thing in the coming days as this storm develops into a powerful autumn nor'easter. We'll continue to monitor with our teams flanked up and down the eastern seaboard throughout the next couple of days and into the weekend. And no doubt, stay tuned in to Fox Weather.
1: All right, check out this picture out of East Islip, New York. Steve, thanks for the picture. What did he say? Pre-nor'easter sunset
3: photos from Robert Moses Beach.
1: You know what they say? Red sky at night, sailor's delight. That sky does not look very red to me. Is that the right picture?
4: Yes.
1: Okay.
4: Hold on, I'm gonna add another.
1: Gray sky at night, a nor'easter's coming in the next 2 days. Oh, look at those waves. Yeah, I'm impressed at just how far north the wind has been strong already. You know, the low is still off the coast of the Carolinas, but it's that high that's sagging in from the north, and you can really feel that pressure gradient tighten. Oh, there we go. Look at this.
3: What do they say about orange?
1: I think that's in the red category, Chris. I think that's in the red category. Yeah, Steve, thanks for the pictures. QR code at the bottom of your screen, by the way. Just scan that. You can share pictures and videos with us. Let me get to these. We have a comment here. Okay, Martin, just wanted to say thanks for being informative. You're my favorite meteorologist. Oh, that's really nice of you. Thank you. Are you expecting widespread power outages in central Maryland in the next few days or just along our coast? I don't think it's going to be widespread in Maryland. The worst of this storm looks like it's going to be north of you guys. You could see some sporadic power outages if you live around the Chesapeake Bay, but anywhere inland of that, just about a zero chance. It's a really big difference between, and let's even take the worst case scenario, because there are two scenarios that could happen with this. Scenario one, it kind of gets right off of the coast of the mid-Atlantic. Scenario two would take it a little bit farther toward the east, like less of a problem, but still kind of a problem for the mid-Atlantic coast, but more of a problem for the people up in southern New England. Okay, here is scenario number one. This would be like the worst case scenario for you guys in Maryland. And I don't know what city you're in Maryland. My grandparents are from Baldwin. I used to go down there all the time. I think it's pretty close to Towson and Bel Air. Anyway, look at this. The big push of wind that will make it inland, most of this is along the coast, but there will be a push of wind Friday night into Saturday morning where it gets pretty gusty inland. So, I don't know, worst case, probably 30 to 40 miles an hour or so. Big, big difference then if you're along the coast here. I mean, look at some of these spots. You'll probably see some higher numbers here as I zoom in. How many cities is this going to give me? Long Beach, 50 to 60 miles an hour. Look at that. Yeah, so that's where you're going to see some of the power outages, I would say. Now, this is not in stone, okay? This is the most likely scenario, I would say, if I had to pick from the two. This is the European model. You're looking at forecast wind gusts. So that's track one. It's still a problem for southern New England. It's still going to be a nor'easter up there, but it would be a more significant, stronger punch in the mid-Atlantic. Scenario number two looks like this. All right, here's the GFS. There's your developing low pressure. See how it goes a little bit farther toward the east? Now, you're looking at these two different solutions, and you're saying, Ari, we're 2 days out from this thing. How can you meteorologists not be sure about what's going to happen? What do they pay you for? Well, we're watching trends here. Yesterday, I wasn't even fully confident that we were going to have like a bona fide nor'easter. This is something that's changed since yesterday. Like, there is going to be a storm. The only difference now is it's a little tough to pinpoint exactly where the bullseye is going to be. There's no more solution where this goes way off the coast and whiffs. Hopefully, or else I'll look like a dummy. I don't think that's going to happen. So it's kind of between the New England storm and the Mid-Atlantic storm. Everybody's going to know the storm is there. You're going to feel the wind. And by the way, even though it's not dropping much rain along like the Carolina coastline, parts of the Mid-Atlantic right now, by this weekend it will. So the Weather Prediction Center has put out some flood threat areas, I guess a level 2 risk that they have for Saturday and Sunday. The system's also going to linger around a little bit. This is not a fast-moving nor'easter. Most nor'easters are pretty fast-moving. But in this case, there's a big blocking eye that's going to develop to the east. Watch as this develops. You'll see it. This is the upper-level pattern. So there we go. Friday into Saturday, there's your nor'easter. Right as that's happening, a big blocking eye kind of develops toward the west. It's a blocking pattern overall. So it's not going to move very fast. It's going to linger. It's going to meander. Let me just show you what that would look like on the forecast model. It's not going to be at full strength the entire time that it's sitting off the northeast coast. But expect, listen, here's the other thing that I got to tell you. I know my brain's going all over the place right now, but these are very tough stories to tell. There's so many different aspects of them. And we just addressed the rain today because it's starting to become a little bit more clear what's going to happen. The tides are going to get higher as the week progresses. It just so happens, and this is just bad luck, that we're in a week where we're approaching the full moon. So we've already got the tides that are going to be worse than usual. You got all this persistent onshore flow that's been just piling up water, trying to get out, having trouble getting out. So water just keeps getting higher. Stick with us here on Fox Weather at Night. We're going to break down this, what I think is going to be a very, very big deal in Hawaii. There's going to be a Category 2 or 3 hurricane just off the south coast of the Big Island at some point tomorrow. So you'll want to

0: 5241.
1: That we saw teams like this in Hawaii, and that was when Hurricane Lala was making a very close pass just south of the Big Island. And now we've got another storm. It's already a tropical storm. I'm talking about Noro. It's just south of Hawaii, and it's moving up toward the north, and it's probably going to be a Category 2 or 3 hurricane that makes a very close pass once again before it turns off toward the west. Now, the big question here is going to be, you know, does it actually make a direct hit before turning toward the west? Will it turn off toward the west a little bit more quickly? Of course, that would be the best case scenario. But the placement of this storm is a really bad spot, because regardless of whether it's a direct hit with the middle of it or not, there's going to be a tremendous amount of rain right on those same sides of the mountain slopes that got some of the heaviest rain during Lala. I want to bring in friend of the show, Derek Ort. He's a great meteorologist, specializes in the tropical stuff. Hey, it's good to have you back, Derek. I mean, hello. maybe it's not good to have you back, because that means that we've got another storm that's headed toward Hawaii. I feel like this thing kind of came together pretty quickly. I remember last week we were following the remnants of Tropical Depression 15E, and then all of a sudden last night I'm kind of looking at things, and we're like, holy moly, look at this. We've got a storm, and it's coming from the south. That's the bad side. What kind of uncertainty are we looking at here? How do you think this is going to play out?
2: Yeah, this is not the most straightforward of forecasts, because there's actually two possible

0: Pretty fascinating. Did I pull the right one here, Chris? Oh, this is the one. Sorry, I had the wrong one. Really interesting. I mean, you've got a lot. So you have a lot of agreement, at least in the Google AI model runs here, that there's a lot of northward movement before it reaches Hawaii. Now, even if the storm gets here, Derek, I think that's still a really bad situation.
1: Because
0: I mean, it's going to take a while to turn toward the west. But, yeah. I mean, you've got some members that are going straight into the Big Island. Some, I mean, this is like a really sharp turn. Some of the model data looks wild with this.
1: Yeah, and the ones that actually pose the greatest threat to Kauai are actually the ones that show a hard southwesterly turn, because then it won't gain enough longitude before it starts the northward motion. So, but as you mentioned, even if it stays south of the Big Island, take Hurricane Lane from 8 years ago, which did not make landfall, and it produced over 50 inches of rain on the Big Island. So we could still see a severe to catastrophic flood event. And that's something we've at Storm Geo been telling our clients on the Big Island, is the greatest threat from this is flooding rainfall.
0: Yeah, definitely. And I think the terrain has a lot to do with it. Maybe we can talk about that a little bit.
1: Absolutely.
0: I was off of work when Lala was happening, so I didn't follow it closely at the time, but I went back and really dug into it. And that forecast model that I was just showing people here, this is the HAFS model. It's a really nice hurricane model that it actually factors in atmospheric stuff and oceanic stuff. So, you know, once the storm is formed, it's a pretty solid go-to overall. It's not perfect like any other model. But, I mean, there was a time when Lala was, you know, right in that area. Now, they took different paths. Like, Lala went just south of all the islands. This one's probably going to make a harder left. I think it has to do with the wind direction here, Derek. Like, when it comes to mountain meteorology, just for the viewers, you know, when you have air moving up a mountainside, it increases the rate of upward vertical motion. That's what can really make those rain rates just skyrocket. And this is how much rain we're forecasting. Boy, that sure looks similar to the Lala contours, doesn't it?
1: Yeah. Yes. And one thing with Lala, the models underdid it somewhat even. And they were saying like 25 inches. We end up getting almost 40 inches. So I wouldn't be surprised if some areas see more than 40 inches of rain from this. And you mentioned the mountains. These mountains are actually higher than some of the other mountains, such as Hispaniola or Taiwan, which one of my colleagues back when I was in graduate school, John Cangelosi, he's now at the Hurricane Center. He and I shared an office, and his master's thesis was on the mountain impacts on the rainfall. And what you see is you can see some extreme rainfall amounts in the mountain areas, such as 40, 50, even 60 inches of rain. That's not uncommon for these very high mountains, especially if you get a direct hit.
0: Now, this is not an official forecast. I want to make this clear to people. We're looking at the forecast wind here. This is the European model, the graphic you're about to see. This model is probably one of the more bullish on this system as far as it, you know, coming straight into Hawaii. But pay less attention to exactly where the center of it is and pay attention to where those wind barbs are coming from, right? So, you know, Big Island is basically a big mountain, and it's those, you know, the south and east facing slopes that kind of matches up with where some of the heaviest rain was with Lala, doesn't
1: it? Yeah, it's going to be the same areas that were impacted by Lala and also from Hone 2 years ago, which passed about 50 miles to the south of the Big Island. As a Category 1, this one should be a little bit stronger than that, but Hone brought over 30 inches of rain despite passing 50 miles south of South Point. So even if this takes the Hone track, it's still going to be very impactful. Also, because this area was hit so very hard only a little bit more than a month ago.
0: It's just unbelievable. What a year it's been for Hawaii. I just couldn't believe my eyes when I looked down at this. Okay, so rain, obviously the biggest concern here, but I mean, there's also this thing that there's probably going to be a Cat 2, possibly Cat 3 hurricane that's sitting just south of Hawaii tomorrow. Like, can you talk a little bit about how impacts other than rain can affect Hawaii compared to other places? Like, is storm surge a big deal? Does it have the potential to be? Obviously, wind can be a big deal, but like, what else are you worried about with this storm?
1: Well, the good news about at the South Point area is that you have cliffs very close to the water, and that area is not very populated. It's not like the southern Kauai coastline, which was more at sea level. So I don't think you're going to see the wave action that you saw up during with Lowell. But if this does come close, remember, as we saw with Lala, as you head up into the mountains, and unfortunately, a lot of the people on the Big Island, they don't live at sea level. A lot of the people live at about 1,000 to 1,500 feet. So you could see winds 25 to 30% higher. So if this does come inland close, if you have, say, 100 mile per hour winds to the surface, you could have 120.

0: 20-mile-per-hour winds in those small mountain towns.
1: That's absolutely wild. I remember after Lowell seeing some of the highest wind reports, and you know, a lot of them were from up in the terrain. So I feel like this is deja vu because we just talked about Lowell a couple of weeks ago.
0: Yeah.
1: And I distinctly remember the main steering driver with that was a kind of a weak little upper level low that was sitting up toward the north. So we're going to the upper levels of the atmosphere here on the forecast models. This is it. It's spinning counterclockwise. So as this storm is moving toward the north, it's going to act to try to pull it in. But this will start to break down a little bit. The only question is exactly when does it break down? And it's such a hairline forecast here.
0: Yes, and it's how it breaks down and then what's the orientation of the ridge over it. I think the best case scenario is that it just moves straight west, as I was saying before. Get this thing off to the west of Kauai because another trough looks to come down early next week. And if this thing is not cleared Kauai when that second trough comes down, that's when I'm worried about a track somewhat similar to Lowell then early next week. That's not the forecast, mind you, but that is a possibility as shown by some of the models. But most of the models still have this heading off to the west of Kauai.
1: So what made this storm come together? You know, looking back at the forecast, I always like to look back. You know, I was thinking like, okay, last week I was talking about this a lot. I kept showing the moisture that was going to be coming toward Hawaii. And I was just talking about it like, okay, it's probably going to be a bunch of moisture. Might need to keep an eye on it. We'll see. I feel like this came together pretty quickly, and I feel like it's just like this tiny little pocket of low wind shear, a little bit of moisture, water's warmer when the storms are approaching from the south. Look at this. I mean, just a tiny little spot here.
0: Yeah. Yeah, it is. It's not a large area, but the combination of the El Nino, that's helped because it's helped warm up the waters. Now, not all storms impact Hawaii during an El Nino. That's kind of a misconception that's out there. Take 2020 with the La Nina and Douglas. That passed just to the north of the islands as a hurricane. Or Hone in 2024 wasn't an El Nino either. But these storms that come from the south, they tend to occur more often than not in El Nino years, especially late in the season.
1: So what's your advice to people after seeing what happened with Lala? This is something I always struggle with as a communicator, especially in like a potential high-end flooding event. Like, how do you prepare for that? You know, there's part of me that wants to say like, okay, get to higher ground. But then is that overkill for the people that it doesn't affect as much? Like, how would you message this?
0: What I would say is if you experience flooding during Lala or if your neighborhood was cut off, have a plan in action. Know where you would go before the storm happens. And that's just what I tell people here at the office as well, is always have a plan of action. Don't wait until the storm's on you. Know where you're going to go before the storm hits. And that's the advice I would give to the people of the Big Island right now. To the other islands, I'd say just continue to monitor it. But especially on the eastern half of the Big Island, if you live in a flood-prone area, know where your evacuation routes are so that if ordered to evacuate, you can leave on a moment's notice.
1: Yeah, it's like we just started talking about this yesterday, and I feel like it's crunch time already with this thing just off the coast.
0: Yeah,
1: it's going to be an interesting 24 to 48 hours here. We'll see what ends up happening, but hopefully people are preparing. Again, I don't like to overhype things, but just looking at the spot that storm's going to be in, I think I feel highly confident that there's going to be high-end flooding with it.
0: Yes. Hey,
1: Go ahead, Derek. Yeah.
0: Yeah, that's my biggest concern with this is the high-end flooding more so than the wind. As I do think the most likely track is south of the island, but it's going to be moving so slowly, just like Lane did. I wouldn't be surprised if rainfall totals peak out near where they peaked out in Lane 8 years ago when it went stationary south of the island.
1: I mean, I see like a lot of the official forecasts are showing like 20 to 25 inches with occasional 30 plus. And to think that it could be even more than that, and to think in Lala we had some spots that had over 40 inches, it's just outrageous how much rain could fall out of these things. Derek Ort, thanks for the analysis there. It's always good to get somebody that knows the area really well. We'll have you back soon, or maybe hopefully
0: All right.
1: not. Thanks.
0: All right. Thank you, Ari.
1: All right, guys. Coming up after the break, we're going to go back to the East Coast. We've got a coastal storm that's ongoing right now, and we're going to have a nor'easter. It's just a question of exactly where is the middle of it going to go, and that's going to have a lot of impacts on who gets the worst of it. Could it be New Jersey? Could it be Long Island? Could it be southeastern New England? All of those are possibilities. We're going to talk to Mark Suddeth coming up. He's out experiencing the storm right now. Hang tight.

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1: Days of dangerous conditions from the Outer Banks all the way up into northern New England.
2: We got signals this morning pointing toward a nor'easter developing later this week.
3: Wildwood, New Jersey right now forecasting this upcoming coastal storm.
1: A powerful nor'easter set to slam the East Coast with days of intense rain, strong winds, and extreme surf. Getting into the worst of the impact.
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5: That's right. Fox Weather is going to be the place to be if you want to know anything about this nor'easter. We've got our crews all over the place, from the Outer Banks. We'll hear from Robert Ray in a little bit, all the way up to what's going to happen this weekend. We've got crews setting up shop right now up in parts of New England. And yeah, these guys are so fun to watch. They're just such great reporters. And even if I'm off work, I'd be sitting at home just like, oh, I want to see how strong the wind is. If you're a weather nerd, it's so fun to watch when the weather's bad. Now, obviously, if you live in the Northeast, you want to see what the actual impacts are, right? All right. This is where we're at right now with the storm. Check it out. It's not a nor'easter yet. This is the low that's eventually going to be the nor'easter. You can see it's off the Carolina coast by a pretty long ways. But you see these lines? These are lines of constant pressure. They're very close together. And this tells the entire story. Right now, we're in a persistent onshore flow, coastal flooding, coastal erosion, all that type of stuff, type of event. Is there a good name for this? I guess just coastal storm. Is that?
6: I was thinking coastal windstorm.
5: Coastal windstorm, I like. I'm having trouble coming up with a name for it because it's clearly going to be a nor'easter once it gets up here. And technically, the wind's out of the northeast, but it's not the low that's causing this right now. The pressure gradient. The pressure gradient is mostly from this big area of high pressure that's really strong right now. So it's kind of interesting. Right now, the high is running things and the low is pretty weak. And watch what happens by the time we get to the weekend, especially Friday into Saturday. It's going to completely flip. The high backs off a little bit and the low really strengthens. And that's when it becomes the big nor'easter, the big story that we've been talking about. Not like it hasn't been a big deal that we've had this coastal flooding issue as far south as the Carolinas. Look at this. There's your nor'easter. Now, there are a couple of different ways that this could go. Forecast models, they're not too far off. This is just, it's triggering me a little bit, just looking at this without the rain, the forecast rain on there, because it's just reminding me of like a tough snow forecast along the I-95 corridor where 25 miles of a difference, you know, closer to the shore, farther from the shore is the difference between over a foot of snow or 2 inches. I digress. The AI model, the European AI model, also on board with the European, which is the model that you just saw. This solution, this idea that the storm ends up somewhere off the coast of like New York, New Jersey, Long Island, this would be a bad scenario for the Jersey Shore, Long Island, all those spots. The other thing that could happen, and this is like the crux of where the uncertainty is. We have certainty that there's going to be a storm. It's going to be somewhere up in this region, up in the Northeast. Everybody's going to know it's there. You're going to feel it. You've already been feeling the wind up in parts of the Mid-Atlantic and the Northeast, and it's only going to get stronger. So everybody's going to know that there's a significant storm going on. But where this bullseye goes, that's going to make a pretty big difference as far as who sees the worst of it. Big, big difference between, you know, being in this part of the storm close to the center versus where these lines are farther apart. You see, I mean, it's still windy out there, but it's not as windy as right next to the center, kind of like a tropical system. Now, interestingly enough, while I'm on the subject, I'm sorry, I got to nerd out on this a little bit. This was a really cool piece of info. So the map you're about to see, we're going up 5,000 feet above our heads, and we're going to look at the temperatures up there. And the reason is that a lot of people have been talking about how this storm could start to try to display a few subtropical characteristics. Very, very low chance that, you know, maybe it gets some kind of name from the National Hurricane Center. Because, actually, before we go to that, I want to show you the water temperatures out here. That's the Gulf Stream right there. And so it's this little batch of water where the water's warmer just off the coast. And remember, with tropical systems, they feed off of warm water. So this warm water is actually going to try to give this storm a little bit of a tropical-ish type of kick briefly. Okay, so what am I talking about here? So you'll be able to see the low pressure form even on this temperature map. So there it is. There's a low pressure. Now, most low pressure systems, you got the warm front to the east, the cold front to the south, cold air behind the cold front, warm air to the south of the warm front, moving up toward the north. But when the system like this, it gets over warm water and it starts to display some of these tropical characteristics, one of the biggest things about a tropical system is that it is a warm core system. It purely feeds off of the water. Everything is stacked nicely in the upper levels of the atmosphere. With a non-tropical system, usually you've got a little bit of a disconnect between the upper level low and the low at the surface. So here's the difference when a storm does this, and you'll be able to see it here. The punchline's coming soon, trust me. The warm front looks a little bit different. It kind of wraps around the backside of the low. And then the cold front will actually kind of move toward the east a little bit. And what ends up happening is you get a lot of cold air that wraps around on the backside of it. And you end up with this little, like, bullseye of warm air. Check this out. Look at this. Warm core. Briefly trying to imitate a warm core system. Am I saying this right? It's kind of like, you know, I think there is a super low chance that we, you know, see this designated as a subtropical storm. But that's just a cool little piece of meteorology that you don't see every day on the forecast model. I wanted to share it with you guys. While we're on the subject of nerdy stuff about this, the other thing that I'm concerned about with this storm, not as concerned about the main impact when it hits at full strength, but once again, we're in the upper levels of the atmosphere here, and you can see as the storm is forming Friday into Saturday, off toward the east, you get this big ridge that starts to develop, and that's going to act as a bit of a blocking mechanism. Usually when you get a nor'easter, whether it comes off the coast or whether it forms off the southeast coast and rides up toward the north, most often at least, there's some kind of setup where it just, you know, gets slingshotted or rocketed out toward the northeast. In this case, this blocking high out here is going to keep it kind of nudged up against the coast. Now, it's not going to stay that strong for a super long period of time. It's not going to be the persistence of onshore flow that they've seen, like down in, you know, Cape Hatteras and places like that. Model data is loading in here. I want to give you an idea of how this is going to go down. I think it's going to load in. There it is. All right, so here's the situation right now. There's your persistent onshore flow event. Watch how this changes. And this is like forecast radar. It's kind of chunky because it's a low-res model, but it's a pretty darn accurate model in most cases, the European. I favor this solution a little bit. European and the European AI have been pretty consistent overall with this solution. There was one model run earlier today, not that far out to sea, where it was kind of following the GFS and taking it a little bit farther toward the east. And so, as is usually the case, everybody jumped on that and said, oh my God, the European's going. It's one model run. It came right back to this, like, immediately. So watch how long it sticks around. Now it's going to lose some of its strength, but I mean, it's still pretty gusty on Sunday. You're still getting rain. And normally we're talking about these nor'easter type storms, you know, the wind is like the big story. And in this case, I think with it not moving so quickly, I think the rain has the possibility of becoming a really big story. I'd say especially up from like New York up to parts of southern New England, possibly New Jersey. So here are the wind gusts that we're expecting. Man, this is going to be a banger of a storm, guys. A little early in the season for a nor'easter. By the way, what is a nor'easter? There actually is like kind of a technical definition. First off, the most important thing is you just have to have the winds coming out of the northeast. A big, strong storm out off the northeast coast, and you have to see the wind out of the northeast. A lot of the times people will get this a little bit messed up. System's a little too far inland, a little too far off the coast. This is a bona fide nor'easter. It's definitely legit. Katie Byrne was out in Ocean City, New Jersey. It's wild how big the waves have gotten, even that far to the north. Check it out.
0: The season's first major nor'easter is already making its presence felt here along the Jersey shore, and the worst is still to come. Take a look at the waves here in Ocean City. Rough surf is already building, drawing some surfers out into the water. But as this storm strengthens, conditions along the coast will become increasingly dangerous. At the peak of the storm, some areas could see wind gusts over 60 miles per hour with huge waves battering the coast. People on the boardwalk already can't help but notice the strong winds.
7: We're definitely nervous about this, the flooding, the coastal flooding.
0: The last time you really had to prepare for a big storm like this?
8: Sandy. I hope it's not Sandy.
9: As you can look around, there's not many of us here, and I'm just going to try to get home before I have to walk home. It's hard to pedal against the wind.
0: And all of that wave action is about to put Ocean City's brand new beach to the test. More than 1.6 million cubic yards of sand were just added here as part of a major beach replenishment project. Now with this storm expected to linger through multiple high tide cycles, beach erosion and dune damage are major concerns. Officials are warning with this slow-moving storm, there will be multiple opportunities for tidal flooding through Friday, and they're asking residents to move cars to higher ground and secure anything outside. In Ocean City, New Jersey, Katie Byrne, Fox Weather.
5: There is between the wind at the coast and the wind inland. At my house, it was mostly just the wind chimes were a little bit loud. It was a little bit gusty, but man, what a different story. There's some new video coming in from Norfolk in Virginia, and this is obviously drone video. And so if you're watching this from further inland and you've never lived along the coast and you're wondering, you know, why are they making such a big deal out of this storm? It's just because it's a quiet hurricane season. They got to find something to talk about. This is a big deal. That's a big deal. Look how many blocks inland that water has gotten. I'm not saying it's going to be Hurricane Sandy, but it's a significant nor'easter that's going to have some big impacts, and it hasn't even like started yet. This is just like the opening act, basically. It's going to get a lot worse into the weekend. Look at these wind gusts. I mean, they've really been coming up very persistent. That's the word that comes to mind when I'm trying to describe this first phase of the storm. It's been such a persistent strong wind coming off of the ocean. And what happens there, you know, let's look at the Chesapeake Bay, for instance. Water actually gets pushed into the Chesapeake Bay. It gets pushed into all these river systems out here, and you end up with river flooding too. It's not just water coming up on the coast. The water gets pushed into inlets, and if there are rivers that go inland, those rivers rise. And actually, along the Chesapeake Bay, we're set to see some really significant flooding. So please be prepared for that. Look at this, moderate or major. These are all different river gauges, and it's not very often you see that many that are forecast to be in moderate, and especially major, in that small of an area. Coming up after the break, we're going to review what's happened in the Southwest over the last couple of days. And there's still a chance we could see some flooding. We've had some flash flood emergencies. It has been a lot of rain. We do need it in New Mexico, but it'd be nice.

0: 800-418-9689.
1: I'm Brian Norcross with a Hurricane HQ Minute answering the question, was the catastrophic flood from Hurricane Helene unprecedented, or was it a known threat?
2: Well, the Helene flood was worse than any in the history of Asheville, but history should have told us that it could have happened.
1: While Helene was forming in the Caribbean, over a foot of rain was falling in the mountains of North Carolina. Then Hurricane Helene itself brought another foot on top of the saturated soil. In 1916, two tropical systems in a week converged on Asheville. The scenario was similar to Helene, and the results were devastating as well. Asheville and the surrounding areas suffered tremendous flooding.
2: History tells us that mountain valleys are dangerous places if just the wrong tropical weather pattern comes together.
0: This Hurricane HQ Minute is presented by Belfour Property Restoration, restoring more than property.
3: It is Fox Weather at Night, so we've talked a lot about this upcoming nor'easter for the weekend, and of course we've been really focused on what the big impacts are going to be along the coast, big wind, the coastal flooding, all that kind of stuff. But there's kind of a secondary impact that this storm has been having, and it's been dragging down a lot of like cooler and drier air in parts of the east. And by the time we get to this weekend, it's actually going to make it down all the way into Florida. Yeah, you may have noticed, the nights have been really crispy, down in the 40s and 50s in a lot of cases, and that's what happens when the air dries out. The more moisture in the air, the warmer the temperature stays at night. The drier it is, the more the temperature drops. It can still recover nicely in the afternoon with the sun, but it's kind of nice to get that contrast sometimes this time of year. You get the cool mornings and then, you know, warm but not uncomfortable during the afternoon. This is, I think, still my favorite map of the day, Chris. Like, this is one that just absolutely tells the entire story. So this is the dew point. Anytime it's in the dark green or the yellow, that's pretty darn muggy. You know, you get down into some of these, like, what is that color? It's like off-white, something like that. Watch this. Just watch this whole batch of dry air just blast down toward the south. And it's already way drier than it usually is down in parts of the Carolinas and the southeast. This is Friday. Here we go into Saturday. Look at this. I mean, this is going to be so comfortable. You're going to know fall is here. I didn't even know fall started yesterday. I just apparently I've reached the age where I just go through equinoxes and just don't even realize that it's going to happen. We didn't mention it on the show, did we?
4: We didn't mention it on the show, but I think we talked about it.
3: Did we?
4: Not on the show.
3: I guess I'm not a very good listener. I'm not good with calendar stuff, Chris. You know this about me.
4: I know.
3: Look at this, though, man. Are you kidding me? I mean, Jacksonville, you probably have, I mean, you got a shot at dew points in the 40s, which is going to feel really, really nice. Let me just focus in on Florida for a second, because it's always fun when, like, the first big cold front comes down. So tomorrow, still warm, and the afternoon highs aren't going to be, like, wildly cooler. Actually, Jacksonville at 80 is not too shabby on Friday. Miami, 87. Jeez, Fort Myers, 88. Okay, so the guidance has gone down even more with this since the last I checked. That's very, very comfortable air. Not much as far as any rain, so it's just going to be tip-top, perfect Florida weather. Forecast lows, watch how low they get by the time we get to the weekend, especially up in the northern part of the state. 57 in Jacksonville Saturday morning, but tomorrow still going to be pretty muggy, so you got another day or two to wait for that. By the way, up in the northeast, I mean, you guys know this already, I'll briefly hit on it. Very chilly temperatures because the air is dried out. So Thursday morning, you're going to see some 40s, a lot of 40s up in upstate New York, New England, etc., and even down in upstate PA, West Virginia. Yeah, it's that time of year. It's that time of year. All right, Chris, you took this video or no?
4: No.
3: Oh, that was the vibe I got. And then I saw Narragansett. I'm like, man, that was a long drive just to get this video. Okay, here's the cool thing about this video. This is a Chris Gregg special, and I really like it. So this was on Tuesday. And what do you notice about the two different cloud decks? See, there's like some clouds down at the surface. They're moving left to right. And then these clouds that are up above, the high-level clouds, are moving more right to left, kind of away from the camera a little bit too. So the interesting thing about this is not only just that we have wind shear going on, but this was actually telling us, like, you could look up in the sky and tell that cooler air was coming in. So let's see how I could explain this. All right. This wind at the surface was coming in out of the northeast, okay? And the air up above, Chris, help a brother out here, this was coming in from, like, the west-northwest, correct?
4: Yeah, like the west-southwest.
3: Okay, west-southwest.
4: Yesterday.
3: Anytime you go up in the atmosphere, and the wind direction changes in a counterclockwise way, that's an indication that there is some cold air advection about to take place. Now, there's a lot of math behind why, and I don't feel like deriving the thermal wind equation here on the air, but take my word for it. It's a little trick of the trade in meteorology. You can impress everybody at the next outdoor party you go to. Hey!
4: And if it goes the other way.
3: Warm air advection. Yeah, and there's actually technical terms for it. If the wind changes counterclockwise with height, it's called backing. And then it's called veering if it goes clockwise as you go up in height. All right. I like it. New Mexico had a rough couple of days, and that's just after Arizona had some pretty bad flooding last week, too. This flooding in the Southwest has been pretty nasty, to say the least. And it's just unbelievable how much rain we've had. And you got to keep in mind this part of the country got a lot of burn scars. It's dry to start. It doesn't take that much rain to cause flooding in the first place. And we just got so much rain. It wasn't just isolated storms on and off over a large coverage area. This was like big blobs of rain just sitting over large chunks of New Mexico for a little while. And as you would imagine, we had a lot of flooding. Now, here's how much rain we actually had. By the way, some spots actually got 3 to 5 inches, which is a huge amount for the Southwest. You look at this one spot here, actually. This was around Mora where they had the flash flood emergency. And there were some significant issues there. There were multiple water rescues. We had one woman that was swept away in floodwaters. And, 3 to 5 inches of rain. So that turned pretty nasty in a hurry. Water rescue, you can see some of the storm reports here. Just kind of recapping this a little bit, then I'll get into the forecast. Look at this. I mean, you see storm reports like this. Torrent of water flowing right in front of the Mora Volunteer Fire Department. Torrent. Anytime you see any moving water, it's an extremely dangerous situation. And so we had buildings that were taking on water. The terrain out here, guys, it's tailor-made for flooding. Not only do you have elevation, you've got burn scars, it's already dry to start, you get these, sometimes it can be like a quick shower. Sometimes it can be an inch and a half of rain. All of a sudden, it's at a burn scar, and it's just flying down the mountains. And so it ended up being a big problem. Now, luckily, at least through the first half of Wednesday night, we haven't had a huge amount of flooding. The worst of the issues were before that. But let me show you what we're going to expect here for the next couple of days, because this is still an ongoing situation where I think we're going to see some significant flooding. Now, they've actually just dropped the level 3 risk. So it's a level 2 risk right now for flooding. This was... Previously, there was some yellow in here, and they have just dropped that. So that's actually a really good sign. There's still going to be some rain around. There's still going to be the flood risk. It's moving slowly, especially north of Albuquerque. And then tomorrow, everything's just going to be gradually moving toward the east. That's kind of the general situation. Now, there's been a lot of talk about, is this related to Hurricane Polo, that massive, incredibly strong hurricane that's been going on off of the coast of Mexico. A little bit of that upper-level moisture has been... I would say advected into the region. It's not a huge part of what's going on there, but what I'm a little concerned about still, and you know, double checking some of the new forecast model runs that have come in today. I always go to the PWAT, precipitable water. It tells the story pretty nicely. You're looking for some green up here in the Southwest. Is any of this green going to make it into the Southwest? Okay, so pay attention to the days here. Here comes Polo. Does a little dance with the storm toward its west. And then at that point, I think it's more clearly, you know, some of the blow-off moisture from this storm. So watch out during the second half of the weekend into the beginning of next week. I think we could have another flooding event. And we're wrapping up monsoon season here. By the way, we still have a lot of drought in New Mexico. So overall, in the long term, this is beneficial. We need the rain. But it's really tough to get out of a drought without a lot of flooding, especially in this part of the country. Speaking of Polo... I got to talk about it. I mean, it's just an unbelievable storm. Back up to Category 5 status. So it's been wavering a little bit. Of course, the big story was yesterday, Tuesday, between Monday and Tuesday, when it underwent extreme rapid intensification. And that was just really something to see. In fact, I'll show you the satellite loop of while it was undergoing that intensification. This was a tropical storm Monday. And then Tuesday, Category 5, went from tropical storm to Category 5 in around 24 hours, which is unbelievable. Only one storm in East Pacific history has strengthened faster than that. It was Patricia. back in the day, and that was one of the strongest storms the Earth has ever seen. Okay, so again, you've kind of seen what this storm is going to do. They really lucked out here along the west coast of Mexico. Now, still some tropical storm force wind, I'm sure, likely some flooding issues here and there, but to take a direct hit from something like this would have been a massive disaster, like what we saw with Otis. What was that, 23? That formed pretty quickly and went into Acapulco. Don't tell me you have some Otis video here.
4: Just the split screen.
3: Oh.
4: You have Otis on the left and Polo on the right.
3: Yeah, it's kind of a, you know, they kind of look a little bit similar in the way that they came together. The water is just so outrageously warm in this part of the East Pacific, and that, of course, had a lot to do with this. Hurricane hunters, what are they doing tomorrow? They're going back out. I think they're going to fly into the Hawaii storm. I think they had to cancel the flights into this today, so probably using some satellite estimates, but wow, what a storm. I mean, yesterday it kind of had the pinhole eye and the convection. I feel like the convection band was a little bit wider, and today it's almost starting to get like that annular-ish look where you get kind of a chubby yet not wide a batch of thunderstorms around the eye. That eye is incredibly impressive. You got the full-on stadium effect going on. Luckily, it's moving away from land. But again, the moisture from it may enter the southwest and cause some issues. I'm just going to keep zooming in on this, Chris, until you tell me it's time to go to break. Ocean Grove, New Jersey. Jersey Shore all the way down to the Outer Banks. You guys have been dealing with some really strong wind. It's been gusting 40-ish miles an hour. I think there are going to be some spots in the northeast that see gusts significantly higher than that when this storm strengthens. Yes, it's the nor'easter. There's still a little bit of uncertainty as far as exactly where it's going to go, but we'll break it down.

0: supplies last. Bob Head.
1: Well, you've probably heard about this big coastal storm that's ongoing right now, and it's going to get worse into the weekend. We could have a nor'easter. Welcome into Fox Weather at Night. I'm Ari Sarsalari, and it's our job to break this down for you because a lot of people are talking about it. You know, people know what's going on. It's kind of a complex story to tell. Look at this. Nags had North Carolina. Big waves. We'll hear from Robert Ray coming up in just a little bit. Starting to see some pretty bad coastal flooding. Check out this drone video that we just recently got in from Norfolk, Virginia. And again, this is a big deal. Look at that. Look how many blocks inland that water's gotten, and it's going to get worse into the weekend. Hey, we also have a really big story for Hawaii. There's another hurricane that's going to make a close pass tomorrow through Friday. I know. It's been a ridiculous year so far. Stick around for that discussion. But the long story short with Hawaii, the Big Island's going to get a ridiculous amount of rain once again. It's going to be, it has the potential to be similar to Lala. So I want to make sure to mention that up at the top. We got to cover this coastal storm here. This is a very big story. It's affecting a lot of people. Here's the current setup. The nor'easter has not come together yet. The nor'easter, when people mention that, they're talking about what the progression of this storm is going to be into the weekend. So yes, we have low pressure that's off the coast. Actually, I want to use the other low here so I can go small and big. Look at this. Okay, so the low's not all that strong yet. That's going to change into the weekend. It's going to move up toward the north and actually get really strong. And then we have this high up toward the north that is actually really strong. So right now, the big daddy, the big player in why this wind has been so persistent and onshore for the last day, and it will be through tomorrow and actually a couple days after that too, it's the high. It's the high. It's a strong high, weak low, but it's still a big enough change in pressure because the high itself is strong. Now, what's going to happen as we get into the weekend? Something pretty different than that. It's going to be a very strong low that's going to have some big impacts. There's still some uncertainty as far as exactly how it pans out. Now, the phase that we're in right now, we'll call it phase one, the onshore windstorm, I think is what we panned it here on Fox Weather at Night, right, Chris? We're looking for the right nomenclature for this because it's like coastal windstorm. Okay, I like that. Yeah, onshore is a little too much. The rain hasn't been that big of a deal. It was actually a big deal in the Appalachians, but that's a different piece of energy that once that gets off the coast, it joins forces with the low that's trying to develop right now, and it moves up toward the northeast. So we got a couple more days here of some very strong wind. Again, I think that's the big word to use here is persistence. It's a very persistent wind out of the east. It's very strong, and it's not really backing down. It's going to last at least through Thursday, you know, down here in the parts of the Carolinas, and it's going to just get worse as you get farther toward the north. So we'll let you know how bad that's going to be in just a little bit. I want to show you what it looked like in Nags Head, North Carolina, earlier today. I mean, look, if you live a little bit inland, you weren't seeing anything like this. Huge, huge contrast between how strong the wind was inland and on the beach. Check out Robert Ray's report.
2: One of the many high tide cycles that are coming in here on the OBX, and this is the danger as these waves are just raging. In some spots, 10 to 12 feet, they could reach up to 18 feet, and wind conditions just continue to get more intense, and that makes the situation deteriorate. You'll see all of this beach that I'm walking on here in Nags Head. On Wednesday into the afternoon, people were walking here, and then all of a sudden, this coastal storm decided to really kick in. And you see, as I walk across this one pocket here where I have actual sand below me, and then you get over here and you realize this coastal push and how dangerous it is and how fast it's actually moving. There is sea foam pushing up against the dunes here that are meant to protect all the different homes, residences, and roads. And you get closer in here, and I just feel like I'm being pushed, so I'm going to walk a little to the side just to maintain my balance here. At times when you walk in this, you can sink into the sand because of the deterioration, a foot, sometimes even 2 feet. And you see in front of me all of this sea foam that is just coming up against the dunes and these gates. Now, the serious part about all of this is you know, not only the fact that this is going to get worse and we could see coastal erosion not only on the beaches but overwash on the roads, but south of here where over 20 homes in the Hatteras and Buxton area have fallen and succumbed to the sea in the past year or so, well, any home that's compromised is going to be having another problem, unfortunately. There's been a beach nourishment project that's going on down there. That started in late July, $55 million. We hope that this storm does not erase all that, because they're going to have to start all over again because of this. There could be mass power outages. The road, Highway 12, could be completely overwashed and impassable. And then big vehicles that are already standing by there are going to have to scoop up all the sand, get it out of there, and push that water as it recedes so that people can get out of those zones. Now, I'm just going to walk back out here and be careful, because I want you to just understand how intense this energy is and look at these waves out here. And Russ behind the lens doing an incredible job in these conditions as red flag warnings are up. And I'm just going to get as close as I possibly can and be careful during this high tide cycle. But to put this into a larger perspective, outside of the Outer Banks, you're looking at almost 80 million Americans that could be impacted from here in the mid-Atlantic up into the Northeast and into New England. And travel is going to be snarled. Again, power outages and coastal erosion and the push of water coming in. And you see another push right now. And this is the problem. It's just consistent up and down the Outer Banks, and many beaches will see the same thing in the coming days as this storm develops into a powerful autumn nor'easter. We'll continue to monitor with our teams flanked up and down the eastern seaboard throughout the next couple of days and into the weekend. And no doubt, stay tuned in to Fox Weather.
1: All right, check out this picture out of East Islip, New York. Steve, thanks for the picture. What did he say? Pre-nor'easter sunset
3: photos from Robert Moses Beach.
1: You know what they say? Red sky at night, sailor's delight. That sky does not look very red to me. Is that the right picture?
4: Yes.
1: Okay.
4: Hold on, I'm going to add
1: another. Gray sky at night, a nor'easter is coming in the next 2 days. Oh, look at those waves. Yeah, I'm impressed at just how far north the wind has been strong already. You know, the low is still off the coast of the Carolinas, but it's that high that's sagging in from the north, and you can really feel that pressure gradient tighten. Oh, there we go. Look at this.
3: What do they say about orange?
1: I think that's in the red category, Chris. I think that's in the red category. Yeah, Steve, thanks for the pictures. QR code at the bottom of your screen, by the way. Just scan that. You can share pictures and videos with us. Let me get to these. We have a comment here. Okay, Martin, just wanted to say thanks for being informative. You're my favorite meteorologist. Oh, that's really nice of you. Thank you. Are you expecting widespread power outages in central Maryland in the next few days or just along our coast? I don't think it's going to be widespread in Maryland. The worst of this storm looks like it's going to be north of you guys. You could see some sporadic power outages if you live around the Chesapeake Bay, but anywhere inland of that, just about a zero chance. It's a really big difference between, and let's even take the worst case scenario, because there are two scenarios that could happen with this. Scenario one, it kind of gets right off of the coast of the mid-Atlantic. Scenario two would take it a little bit farther toward the east, like less of a problem, but still kind of a problem for the mid-Atlantic coast, but more of a problem for the people up in southern New England. Okay, here is scenario number one. This would be like the worst case scenario for you guys in Maryland. And I don't know what city you're in Maryland. My grandparents are from Baldwin. I used to go down there all the time. I think it's pretty close to Towson and Bel Air. Anyway, look at this. The big push of wind that will make it inland, most of this is along the coast, but there will be a push of wind Friday night into Saturday morning where it gets pretty gusty inland. So, I don't know, worst case, probably 30 to 40 miles an hour or so. Big, big difference then if you're along the coast here. I mean, look at some of these spots. You'll probably see some higher numbers here as I zoom in. How many cities is this going to give me? Long Beach, 50 to 60 miles an hour. Look at that. Yeah, so that's where you're going to see some of the power outages, I would say. Now, this is not in stone, okay? This is the most likely scenario, I would say, if I had to pick from the two. This is the European model. You're looking at forecast wind gusts. So that's track one. It's still a problem for southern New England. It's still going to be a nor'easter up there, but it would be a more significant, stronger punch in the mid-Atlantic. Scenario number two looks like this. All right, here's the GFS. There's your developing low pressure. See how it goes a little bit farther toward the east? Now, you're looking at these two different solutions, and you're saying, Ari, we're 2 days out from this thing. How can you meteorologists not be sure about what's going to happen? What do they pay you for? Well, we're watching trends here. Yesterday, I wasn't even fully confident that we were going to have like a bona fide nor'easter. This is something that's changed since yesterday. Like, there is going to be a storm. The only difference now is it's a little tough to pinpoint exactly where the bullseye is going to be. There's no more solution where this goes way off the coast and whiffs. Hopefully, or else I'll look like a dummy. I don't think that's going to happen. So it's kind of between the New England storm and the Mid-Atlantic storm. Everybody's going to know the storm is there. You're going to feel the wind. And by the way, even though it's not dropping much rain along like the Carolina coastline, parts of the Mid-Atlantic right now, by this weekend it will. So the Weather Prediction Center has put out some flood threat areas, I guess a level 2 risk that they have for Saturday and Sunday. The system's also going to linger around a little bit. This is not a fast-moving nor'easter. Most nor'easters are pretty fast-moving. But in this case, there's a big blocking eye that's going to develop to the east. Watch as this develops. You'll see it. This is the upper-level pattern. So there we go. Friday into Saturday, there's your nor'easter. Right as that's happening, a big blocking eye kind of develops toward the west. It's a blocking pattern overall. So it's not going to move very fast. It's going to linger. It's going to meander. Let me just show you what that would look like on the forecast model. It's not going to be at full strength the entire time that it's sitting off the northeast coast. But expect, listen, here's the other thing that I got to tell you. I know my brain's going all over the place right now, but these are very tough stories to tell. There's so many different aspects of them. And we just addressed the rain today because it's starting to become a little bit more clear what's going to happen. The tides are going to get higher as the week progresses. It just so happens, and this is just bad luck, that we're in a week where we're approaching the full moon. So we've already got the tides that are going to be worse than usual. You got all this persistent onshore flow that's been just piling up water, trying to get out, having trouble getting out. So water just keeps getting higher. Stick with us here on Fox Weather at Night. We're going to break down this, what I think is going to be a very, very big deal in Hawaii. There's going to be a Category 2 or 3 hurricane just off the south coast of the

0: is call right now.
1: That we saw teams like this in Hawaii, and that was when Hurricane Lala was making a very close pass just south of the Big Island. And now we've got another storm. It's already a tropical storm. I'm talking about Noro. It's just south of Hawaii, and it's moving up toward the north, and it's probably going to be a Category 2 or 3 hurricane that makes a very close pass once again before it turns off toward the west. Now, the big question here is going to be, does it actually make a direct hit before turning toward the west? Will it turn off toward the west a little bit more quickly? Of course, that would be the best-case scenario. But the placement of this storm is a really bad spot, because regardless of whether it's a direct hit with the middle of it or not, there's going to be a tremendous amount of rain right on those same sides of the mountain slopes that got some of the heaviest rain during Lala. I want to bring in friend of the show, Derek Ort. He's a great meteorologist, specializes in the tropical stuff. Hey, it's good to have you back, Derek. Maybe it's not good to have you back, because that means that we've got another storm that's headed toward Hawaii. I feel like this thing kind of came together pretty quickly. I remember last week we were following the remnants of Tropical Depression 15E, and then all of a sudden last night I'm kind of looking at things, and we're like, holy moly, look at this. We've got a storm, and it's coming from the south. That's the bad side. What kind of uncertainty are we looking at here? How do you think this is going to play out?
2: Yeah, this is not the most straightforward of forecasts, because there's actually two possible scenarios for this to hit Hawaii. The first is if it drifts far enough to the north and hits the Big Island. The second, much like what we saw with Lowell, if it doesn't move to the west fast enough, then it could potentially hook back to the north again, potentially heading towards Kauai. We're seeing some of the AI models come close to that scenario. They generally pass it a couple hundred miles to the west, but we saw that same forecast from Lowell, and that's what ended up happening.
1: Yeah, so I'm going to pull the Google AI model data here, and it's actually pretty fascinating. Did I pull the right one here, Chris? Oh, this is the one. Sorry, I had the wrong one. Really interesting. I mean, you've got a lot. So you have a lot of agreement, at least in the

0: the ones that show a hard southwesterly turn, because then it won't gain enough longitude before it starts the northward motion. So, but as you mentioned, even if it stays south of the Big Island, take Hurricane Lane from 8 years ago, which did not make landfall, and it produced over 50 inches of rain on the Big Island. So we could still see a severe to catastrophic flood event. And that's something we've at Storm Geo been telling our clients on the Big Island, is the greatest threat from this is flooding rainfall.
1: Yeah, definitely. And I think the terrain has a lot to do with it. Maybe we can talk about that a little bit.
0: Because I
1: was off of work when Lala was happening, so I didn't follow it closely at the time, but I went back and really dug into it. And that forecast model that I was just showing people here, this is the HAFS model. It's a really nice hurricane model that it actually factors in atmospheric stuff and oceanic stuff. So, you know, once the storm is formed, it's a pretty solid go-to overall. It's not perfect like any other model. But, I mean, there was a time when Lala was, you know, right in that area. Now, they took different paths. Like, Lala went just south of all the islands. This one's probably going to make a harder left. I think it has to do with the wind direction here, Derek. Like, when it comes to mountain meteorology, just for the viewers, you know, when you have air moving up a mountainside, it increases the rate of upward vertical motion. That's what can really make those rain rates just skyrocket. And this is how much rain we're forecasting. Boy, that sure looks similar to the Lala contours, doesn't it?
0: Yeah. Yes. And one thing with Lala, the models underdid it somewhat even. And they were saying like 25 inches. We end up getting almost 40 inches. So I wouldn't be surprised if some areas see more than 40 inches of rain from this. And you mentioned the mountains. These mountains are actually higher than some of the other mountains, such as Hispaniola or Taiwan, which one of my colleagues back when I was in graduate school, John Cangelosi, he's now at the Hurricane Center, he and I shared an office, and his master's thesis was on the mountain impacts on the rainfall. And what you see is you can see some extreme rainfall amounts in the mountain areas, such as 40, 50, even 60 inches of rain. That's not uncommon for these very high mountains, especially if you get a direct hit.
1: Now, this is not an official forecast. I want to make this clear to people. We're looking at the forecast wind here. This is the European model, the graphic you're about to see. This model is probably one of the more bullish on this system as far as it, you know, coming straight into Hawaii. But pay less attention to exactly where the center of it is and pay attention to where those wind barbs are coming from, right? So, you know, Big Island is basically a big mountain, and it's those, you know, the south and east facing slopes that kind of matches up with where some of the heaviest rain was with Lala, doesn't
0: it? Yeah, it's going to be the same areas that were impacted by Lala and also from Hone 2 years ago, which passed about 50 miles to the south of the Big Island. As a Category 1, this one should be a little bit stronger than that, but Hone brought over 30 inches of rain despite passing 50 miles south of South Point. So even if this takes the Hone track, it's still going to be very impactful. Also, because this area was hit so very hard only a little bit more than a month ago.
1: It's just unbelievable. What a year it's been for Hawaii. I just couldn't believe my eyes when I looked down at this. Okay, so rain, obviously the biggest concern here, but I mean, there's also this thing that there's probably going to be a Cat 2, possibly Cat 3 hurricane that's sitting just south of Hawaii tomorrow. Like, can you talk a little bit about how impacts other than rain can affect Hawaii compared to other places? Like, is storm surge a big deal? Does it have the potential to be? Obviously, wind can be a big deal, but like, what else are you worried about with this storm?
0: Well, the good news about at the South Point area is that you have cliffs very close to the water, and that area is not very populated. It's not like the southern Kauai coastline, which was more at sea level. So I don't think you're going to see the wave action that you saw up during with Lowell. But if this does come close, remember, as we saw with Lala, as you head up into the mountains, and unfortunately, a lot of the people on the Big Island, they don't live at sea level. A lot of the people live at about 1,000 to 1,500 feet. So you could see winds 25 to 30% higher. So if this does come inland close, if you have, say, 100-mile-per-hour winds at the surface, you could have 120-mile-per-hour winds in those small mountain towns.
1: That's absolutely wild. I remember after Lowell seeing some of the highest wind reports, and you know, a lot of them were from up in the terrain. So I feel like this is deja vu because we just talked about Lowell a couple of weeks ago.
0: Yeah.
1: And I distinctly remember the main steering driver with that was a kind of a weak little upper level low that was sitting up toward the north. So we're going to the upper levels of the atmosphere here on the forecast models. This is it. It's spinning counterclockwise. So as this storm is moving toward the north, it's going to act to try to pull it in. But this will start to break down a little bit. The only question

0: question is exactly when does it break down? And it's such a hairline forecast here.
1: Yes, and it's how it breaks down, and then what's the orientation of the ridge over it. I think the best case scenario is that it just moves straight west, as I was saying before. Get this thing off to the west of Kauai, because another trough looks to come down early next week. And if this thing is not cleared Kauai when that second trough comes down, that's when I'm worried about a track somewhat similar to Lowell then early next week. That's not the forecast, mind you, but that is a possibility as shown by some of the models. But most of the models still have this heading off to the west of Kauai.
0: So what made this storm come together? Looking back at the forecast, I always like to look back. You know, I was thinking like, okay, last week I was talking about this a lot. I kept showing the moisture that was going to be coming toward Hawaii. And I was just talking about it like, okay, it's probably going to be a bunch of moisture. Might need to keep an eye on it. We'll see. I feel like this came together pretty quickly, and I feel like it's just like this tiny little pocket of low wind shear, a little bit of moisture, water's warmer when the storms are approaching from the south. Look at this. I mean, just a tiny little spot here.
1: Yeah. Yeah, it is. It's not a large area, but the combination of the El Nino, that's helped because it's helped warm up the waters. Now, not all storms impact Hawaii during an El Nino. That's kind of a misconception that's out there. Take 2020 with the La Nina and Douglas. That passed just to the north of the islands as a hurricane. Or Hone in 2024 wasn't an El Nino either. But these storms that come from the south, they tend to occur more often than not in El Nino years, especially late in the season.
0: So what's your advice to people after seeing what happened with Lala? This is something I always struggle with as a communicator, especially in like a potential high-end flooding event. Like, how do you prepare for that? You know, there's part of me that wants to say like, okay, get to higher ground. But then is that overkill for the people that it doesn't affect as much? Like, how would you message this?
1: What I would say is if you experience flooding during Lala or if your neighborhood was cut off, have a plan in action. Know where you would go before the storm happens. And that's just what I tell people here at the office as well, is always have a plan of action. Don't wait until the storm's on you. Know where you're going to go before the storm hits. And that's the advice I would give to the people of the Big Island right now. To the other islands, I'd say just continue to monitor it. But especially on the eastern half of the Big Island, if you live in a flood-prone area, know where your evacuation routes are so that if ordered to evacuate, you can leave on a moment's notice.
0: Yeah, it's like we just started talking about this yesterday, and I feel like it's crunch time already with this thing just off the coast.
1: Yeah,
0: it's going to be an interesting 24 to 48 hours here. We'll see what ends up happening, but hopefully people are preparing. Again, I don't like to overhype things, but just looking at the spot that storm's going to be in, I think I feel highly confident that there's going to be high-end flooding. With it.
1: Yes.
0: Hey, go ahead, Derek. Yeah.
1: Yeah, that's my biggest concern with this is the high-end flooding more so than the wind. As I do think the most likely track is south of the island, but it's going to be moving so slowly, just like Lane did. I wouldn't be surprised if rainfall totals peak out near where they peaked out in Lane 8 years ago went stationary south of the island.
0: I mean, I see like a lot of the official forecasts are showing like 20 to 25 inches with occasional 30 plus. And to think that it could be even more than that, and to think in Lala we had some spots that had over 40 inches, it's just outrageous how much rain could fall out of these things. Derek Ort, thanks for the analysis there. It's always good to get somebody that knows the area really well. We'll have you back soon, or maybe hopefully
1: right.
0: not. Thanks.
1: All right. Thank you, Ari.
0: All right, guys. Coming up after the break, we're going to go back to the East Coast. We got a coastal storm that's ongoing right now, and we're going to have a nor'easter. It's just a question of exactly where is the middle of it going to go, and that's going to have a lot of impacts on who gets the worst of it. Could it be New Jersey? Could it be Long Island? Could it be southeastern New England? All of those are possibilities. We're going to talk to Mark Suddeth coming up. He's out experiencing the storm right now. Hang tight.

0: Days of dangerous conditions from the Outer Banks all the way up into northern New England.
1: We got signals this morning pointing toward a nor'easter developing later this week.
2: Wildwood, New Jersey right now forecasting this upcoming coastal storm.
0: A powerful nor'easter set to slam the East Coast with days of intense rain, strong winds, and extreme surf.
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5: That's right. Fox Weather is going to be the place to be if you want to know anything about this nor'easter. We've got our crews all over the place, from the Outer Banks. We'll hear from Robert Ray in a little bit, all the way up to what's going to happen this weekend. We've got crews setting up shop right now up in parts of New England. And yeah, these guys are so fun to watch. They're just such great reporters. And even if I'm off work, I'd be sitting at home just like, oh, I want to see how strong the wind is. If you're a weather nerd, it's so fun to watch when the weather's bad. Now, obviously, if you live in the Northeast, you want to see what the actual impacts are, right? All right. This is where we're at right now with the storm. Check it out. It's not a nor'easter yet. This is the low that's eventually going to be the nor'easter. You can see it's off the Carolina coast by a pretty long ways. But you see these lines? These are lines of constant pressure. They're very close together. And this tells the entire story. Right now, we're in a persistent onshore flow, coastal flooding, coastal erosion, all that type of stuff, type of event. Is there a good name for this? I guess just coastal storm. Is that?
6: I was thinking coastal windstorm.
5: Coastal windstorm, I like. I'm having trouble coming up with a name for it because it's clearly going to be a nor'easter once it gets up here. And technically, the wind's out of the northeast, but it's not the low that's causing this right now. The pressure gradient. The pressure gradient is mostly from this big area of high pressure that's really strong right now. So it's kind of interesting. Right now, the high is running things and the low is pretty weak. And watch what happens by the time we get to the weekend, especially Friday into Saturday. It's going to completely flip. The high backs off a little bit and the low really strengthens. And that's when it becomes the big nor'easter, the big story that we've been talking about. Not like it hasn't been a big deal that we've had this coastal flooding issue as far south as the Carolinas. Look at this. There's your nor'easter. Now, there are a couple of different ways that this could go. Forecast models, they're not too far off. This is just, it's triggering me a little bit, just looking at this without the rain, the forecast rain on there, because it's just reminding me of like a tough snow forecast along the I-95 corridor where 25 miles of a difference, you know, closer to the shore, farther from the shore is the difference between over a foot of snow or 2 inches. I digress. The AI model, the European AI model, also on board with the European, which is the model that you just saw. This solution, this idea that the storm ends up somewhere off the coast of like New York, New Jersey, Long Island, this would be a bad scenario for the Jersey Shore, Long Island, all those spots. The other thing that could happen, and this is like the crux of where the, what is the word for it? The uncertainty is. We have certainty that there's going to be a storm. It's going to be somewhere up in this region, up in the Northeast. Everybody's going to know it's there. You're going to feel it. You've already been feeling the wind up in parts of the Mid-Atlantic and the Northeast, and it's only going to get stronger. So everybody's going to know that there's a significant storm going on. But where this bullseye goes, that's going to make a pretty big difference as far as who sees the worst of it. Big, big difference between, you know, being in this part of the storm close to the center versus where these lines are farther apart. You see, I mean, it's still windy out there, but it's not as windy as right next to the center, kind of like a tropical system. Now, interestingly enough, while I'm on the subject, I'm sorry, I got to nerd out on this a little bit. This was a really cool piece of info. So the map you're about to see, we're going up 5,000 feet above our heads, and we're going to look at the temperatures up there. And the reason is that a lot of people have been talking about how this storm could start to try to display a few subtropical characteristics. Very, very low chance that, you know, maybe it gets some kind of name from the National Hurricane Center. Because, actually, before we go to that, I want to show you the water temperatures out here. That's the Gulf Stream right there. And so it's this little batch of water where the water's warmer just off the coast. And remember, with tropical systems, they feed off of warm water. So this warm water is actually going to try to give this storm a little bit of a tropical-ish type of kick briefly. Okay, so what am I talking about here? So you'll be able to see the low pressure form even on this temperature map. So there it is. There's a low pressure. Now, most low pressure systems, you got the warm front to the east, the cold front to the south, cold air behind the cold front, warm air to the south of the warm front, moving up toward the north. But when the system like this, it gets over warm water and it starts to display some of these tropical characteristics, one of the biggest things about a tropical system is that it is a warm core system. It purely feeds off of the water. Everything is stacked nicely in the upper levels of the atmosphere. With a non-tropical system, usually you've got a little bit of a disconnect between the upper level low and the low at the surface. So here's the difference when a storm does this, and you'll be able to see it here. The punchline's coming soon, trust me. The warm front looks a little bit different. It kind of wraps around the backside of the low. And then the cold front will actually kind of move toward the east a little bit. And what ends up happening is you get a lot of cold air that wraps around on the backside of it. And you end up with this little, like, bullseye of warm air. Check this out. Look at this. Warm core. Briefly trying to imitate a warm core system. Am I saying this right? It's kind of like, you know, I think there is a super low chance that we, you know, see this designated as a subtropical storm. But that's just a cool little piece of meteorology that you don't see every day on the forecast model. I wanted to share it with you guys. While we're on the subject of nerdy stuff about this, the other thing that I'm concerned about with this storm, not as concerned about the main impact when it hits at full strength, but once again, we're in the upper levels of the atmosphere here, and you can see as the storm is forming Friday into Saturday, off toward the east, you get this big ridge that starts to develop, and that's going to act as a bit of a blocking mechanism. Usually when you get a nor'easter, whether it comes off the coast or whether it forms off the southeast coast and rides up toward the north, most often at least, there's some kind of setup where it just, you know, gets slingshotted or rocketed out toward the northeast. In this case, this blocking high out here is going to keep it kind of nudged up against the coast. Now, it's not going to stay that strong for a super long period of time. It's not going to be the persistence of onshore flow that they've seen, like down in, you know, Cape Hatteras and places like that. Model data is loading in here. I want to give you an idea of how this is going to go down. I think it's going to load in. There it is. All right, so here's the situation right now. There's your persistent onshore flow event. Watch how this changes. And this is like forecast radar. It's kind of chunky because it's a low-res model, but it's a pretty darn accurate model in most cases, the European. I favor this solution a little bit. European and the European AI have been pretty consistent overall with this solution. There was one model run earlier today, not that far out to sea, where it was kind of following the GFS and taking it a little bit farther toward the east. And so, as is usually the case, everybody jumped on that and said, oh my God, the European's going on. It's one model run. It came right back to this, like, immediately. So watch how long it sticks around. Now it's going to lose some of its strength, but I mean, it's still pretty gusty on Sunday. You're still getting rain. And normally we're talking about these nor'easter type storms, the wind is like the big story. And in this case, I think with it not moving so quickly, I think the rain has the possibility of becoming a really big story. I'd say especially up from like New York up to parts of southern New England, possibly New Jersey. So here are the wind gusts that we're expecting. Man, this is going to be a banger of a storm, guys. A little early in the season for a nor'easter. By the way, what is a nor'easter? There actually is like kind of a technical definition. First off, the most important thing is you just have to have the winds coming out of the northeast. A big strong storm out off the northeast coast, and you have to see the wind out of the northeast. A lot of the times people will get this a little bit messed up. System's a little too far inland, a little too far off the coast. This is a bona fide nor'easter. It's definitely legit. Katie Byrne was out in Ocean City, New Jersey. It's wild how big the waves have gotten, even that far to the north. Check it out.
7: The season's first major nor'easter is already making its presence felt here along the Jersey shore, and the worst is still to come. Take a look at the waves here in Ocean City. Rough surf is already building, drawing some surfers out into the water. But as this storm strengthens, conditions along the coast will become increasingly dangerous. At the peak of the storm, some areas could see wind gusts over 60 miles per hour with huge waves battering the coast. People on the boardwalk already can't help but notice the strong winds.
8: We're definitely nervous about this, the flooding, the coastal flooding.
7: The last time you really had to prepare for a big storm like this?
9: Sandy. I hope it's not Sandy.
10: As you can look around, there's not many of us here, and I'm just going to try to get home before I have to walk home. It's hard to pedal against the wind.
7: And all of that wave action is about to put Ocean City's brand new beach to the test. More than 1.6 million cubic yards of sand were just added here as part of a major beach replenishment project. Now with this storm expected to linger through multiple high tide cycles, beach erosion and dune damage are major concerns. Officials are warning with this slow-moving storm, there will be multiple opportunities for tidal flooding through Friday, and they're asking residents to move cars to higher ground and secure anything outside. In Ocean City, New Jersey, Katie Byrne, Fox Weather.
5: There is between the wind at the coast and the wind inland. At my house, it was mostly just the wind chimes were a little bit loud. It was a little bit gusty, but man, what a different story. There's some new video coming in from Norfolk in Virginia, and this is obviously drone video. And so if you're watching this from further inland and you've never lived along the coast and you're wondering, you know, why are they making such a big deal out of this storm? It's just because it's a quiet hurricane season. They got to find something to talk about. This is a big deal. That's a big deal. Look how many blocks inland that water has gotten. I'm not saying it's going to be Hurricane Sandy, but it's a significant nor'easter. It's going to have some big impacts, and it hasn't even like started yet. This is just like the opening act, basically. It's going to get a lot worse into the weekend. Look at these wind gusts. I mean, they've really been coming up very persistent. That's the word that comes to mind when I'm trying to describe this first phase of the storm. It's been such a persistent strong wind coming off of the ocean. And what happens there, you know, let's look at the Chesapeake Bay, for instance. Water actually gets pushed into the Chesapeake Bay. It gets pushed into all these river systems out here, and you end up with river flooding too. It's not just water coming up on the coast. The water gets pushed into inlets, and if there are rivers that go inland, those rivers rise. And actually, along the Chesapeake Bay, we're set to see some really significant flooding. So please be prepared for that. Look at this, moderate or major. These are all different river gauges, and it's not very often you see that many that are forecast to be in moderate, and especially major, in that small of an area. Coming up after the break, we're going to review what's happened in the Southwest over the last couple of days. And there's still a chance we could see some flooding. We've had some flash flood emergencies. It has been a lot of rain. We do need it in New Mexico, but it'd be nice.

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1: I'm Brian Norcross with a Hurricane HQ Minute answering the question, was the catastrophic flood from Hurricane Helene unprecedented, or was it a known threat?
2: Well, the Helene flood was worse than any in the history of Asheville, but history should have told us that it could have happened.
1: While Helene was forming in the Caribbean, over a foot of rain was falling in the mountains of North Carolina. Then Hurricane Helene itself brought another foot on top of the saturated soil. In 1916, two tropical systems in a week converged on Asheville. A scenario was similar to Helene, and the results were devastating as well. Asheville and the surrounding areas suffered tremendous flooding.
2: History tells us that mountain valleys are dangerous places if just the wrong tropical weather pattern comes together.
3: This Hurricane HQ Minute is presented by Belfour Property Restoration, restoring more than property.
4: It is Fox Weather at Night, so we've talked a lot about this upcoming nor'easter for the weekend, and of course we've been really focused on what the big impacts are going to be along the coast, big wind, the coastal flooding, all that kind of stuff. But there's kind of a secondary impact that this storm has been having, and it's been dragging down a lot of like cooler and drier air in parts of the east. And by the time we get to this weekend, it's actually going to make it down all the way into Florida. Yeah, you may have noticed, the nights have been really crispy, down in the 40s and 50s in a lot of cases, and that's what happens when the air dries out. The more moisture in the air, the warmer the temperature stays at night. The drier it is, the more the temperature drops. It can still recover nicely in the afternoon with the sun, but it's kind of nice to get that contrast sometimes this time of year. You get the cool mornings and then, warm but not uncomfortable during the afternoon. This is, I think, still my favorite map of the day, Chris. Like, this is one that just absolutely tells the entire story. So this is the dew point. Anytime it's in the dark green or the yellow, that's pretty darn muggy. You get down into some of these, like, what is that color? It's like off-white, something like that. Watch this. Just watch this whole batch of dry air just blast down toward the south. And it's already way drier than it usually is down in parts of the Carolinas and the southeast. This is Friday. Here we go into Saturday. Look at this. I mean, this is going to be so comfortable. You're going to know fall is here. I didn't even know fall started yesterday. I just apparently I've reached the age where I just go through equinoxes and just don't even realize that it's going to happen. We didn't mention it on the show, did we?
5: We didn't mention it on the show, but I think we talked about it.
4: Did we?
5: Not on the show.
4: I guess I'm not a very good listener. I'm not good with calendar stuff, Chris. You know this about me.
5: I know.
4: Look at this, though, man. Are you kidding me? I mean, Jacksonville, you got a shot at dew points in the 40s, which is going to feel really, really nice. Let me just focus in on Florida for a second, because it's always fun when like the first big cold front comes down. So tomorrow, still warm, and the afternoon highs aren't going to be like wildly cooler. Actually, Jacksonville at 80 is not too shabby on Friday. Miami, 87. Geez, Fort Myers, 88. Okay, so the guidance has gone down even more with this since the last I checked. That's very, very comfortable air. Not much as far as any rain, so it's just going to be tip-top, perfect Florida weather. Forecast lows, watch how low they get by the time we get to the weekend, especially up in the northern part of the state. 57 in Jacksonville Saturday morning, but tomorrow still going to be pretty muggy, so you got another day or two to wait for that. By the way, up in the northeast, I mean, you guys know this already, I'll briefly hit on it. Very chilly temperatures because the air is dried out. So Thursday morning, you're going to see some 40s, a lot of 40s up in upstate New York, New England, etc., and even down in upstate PA, West Virginia. Yeah, it's that time of year. It's that time of year. All right, Chris, you took this video or no?
5: No.
4: Oh, that was the vibe I got. And then I saw Narragansett. I'm like, man, that was a long drive just to get this video. Okay, here's the cool thing about this video. This is a Chris Gregg special, and I really like it. So this was on Tuesday. And what do you notice about the two different cloud decks? See, there's like some clouds down at the surface. They're moving left to right. And then these clouds that are up above, the high-level clouds, are moving more right to left, kind of away from the camera a little bit too. So the interesting thing about this is not only just that we have wind shear going on, but this was actually telling us, like you could look up in the sky and tell that cooler air was coming in. So let's see how I could explain this. All right, this wind at the surface was coming in out of the northeast, okay? And the air up above, Chris, help a brother out here. This was coming in from like the west northwest, correct?
5: Yeah, like the west southwest.
4: Okay, west southwest.
5: Yeah, today.
4: Anytime you go up in the atmosphere and the wind direction changes in a counterclockwise way, that's an indication that there is some cold air advection about to take place. Now, there's a lot of math behind why, and I don't feel like deriving the thermal wind equation here on the air, but take my word for it. It's a little trick of the trade in meteorology. You can impress everybody at the next outdoor party you go to. Hey!
5: And if it goes the other way.
4: Warm air advection. Yeah, and there's actually technical terms for it. If the wind changes counterclockwise with height, it's called backing. And then it's called veering if it goes clockwise as you go up in height. All right. I like it. New Mexico had a rough couple of days, and that's just after Arizona had some pretty bad flooding last week, too. This flooding in the Southwest has been pretty nasty, to say the least. And it's just unbelievable how much rain we've had. And you got to keep in mind, this part of the country, you got a lot of burn scars. It's dry to start. It doesn't take that much rain to cause flooding in the first place. And we just got so much rain. It wasn't just isolated storms on and off over a large coverage area. This was like big blobs of rain just sitting over large chunks of New Mexico for a little while. And as you would imagine, we had a lot of flooding. Now, here's how much rain we actually had. By the way, some spots actually got 3 to 5 inches, which is a huge amount for the Southwest. You look at this one spot here, actually. This was around Mora, where they had the flash flood emergency. And there were some significant issues there. There were multiple water rescues. We had one woman that was swept away in floodwaters, and 3 to 5 inches of rain. So that turned pretty nasty in a hurry. Water rescue, you can see some of the storm reports here. Just kind of recapping this a little bit, then I'll get into the forecast. Look at this. I mean, you see storm reports like this. Torrent of water flowing right in front of the Mora Volunteer Fire Department. Torrent. Anytime you see any moving water, it's an extremely dangerous situation. And so we had buildings that were taking on water. The terrain out here, guys, it's tailor-made for flooding. Not only do you have elevation, you've got burn scars, it's already dry to start. You get these, sometimes it can be like a quick shower. Sometimes it can be an inch and a half of rain. All of a sudden it's at a burn scar and it's just flying down the mountains. And so it ended up being a big problem. Now, luckily, at least through the first half of Wednesday night, we haven't had a huge amount of flooding. The worst of the issues were before that. But let me show you what we're going to expect here for the next couple of days, because this is still an ongoing situation where I think we're going to see some significant flooding. Now, they've actually just dropped the level 3 risk. So it's a level 2 risk right now for flooding. This was previously, there was some yellow in here, and they have just dropped that. So that's actually a really good sign. There's still going to be some rain around. There's still going to be the flood risk. It's moving slowly, especially north of Albuquerque. And then tomorrow, everything's just going to be gradually moving toward the east. That's kind of the general situation. Now, there's been a lot of talk about, is this related to Hurricane Polo, that massive, incredibly strong hurricane that's been going on off of the coast of Mexico. A little bit of that upper-level moisture has been, I would say, advected into the region. It's not a huge part of what's going on there. But what I'm a little concerned about still, and you know, double-checking some of the new forecast model runs that have come in today, I always go to the PWAT, precipitable water. It tells the story pretty nicely. You're looking for some green up here in the Southwest. Is any of this green going to make it into the Southwest? Okay, so pay attention to the days here. Here comes Polo. Does a little dance with the storm toward its west. And then at that point, I think it's more clearly, you know, some of the blow-off moisture from this storm. So watch out during the second half of the weekend into the beginning of next week. I think we could have another flooding event. And we're wrapping up monsoon season here. By the way, we still have a lot of drought in New Mexico. So overall, in the long term, this is beneficial. We need the rain. But it's really tough to get out of a drought without a lot of flooding, especially in this part of the country. Speaking of Polo, I got to talk about it. I mean, it's just an unbelievable storm. Back up to Category 5 status. So it's been wavering a little bit. Of course, the big story was yesterday, Tuesday, between Monday and Tuesday, when it underwent extreme rapid intensification. And that was just really something to see. In fact, I'll show you the satellite loop of while it was undergoing that intensification. This was a tropical storm Monday. And then Tuesday, Category 5, went from tropical storm to Category 5 in around 24 hours, which is unbelievable. Only one storm in East Pacific history has strengthened faster than that. It was Patricia. back in the day, and that was one of the strongest storms the Earth has ever seen. Okay, so again, you've kind of seen what this storm is going to do. They really lucked out here along the west coast of Mexico. Now, still some tropical storm force wind, I'm sure, likely some flooding issues here and there, but to take a direct hit from something like this would have been a massive disaster, like what we saw with Otis. What was that, 23? That formed pretty quickly and went into Acapulco. Don't tell me you have some Otis video here.
5: Just the split screen. You have Otis on the left and Polo on the right.
4: Yeah, it's kind of a, you know, they kind of look a little bit similar in the way that they came together. The water is just so outrageously warm in this part of the East Pacific. And that, of course, had a lot to do with this. Hurricane hunters, what are they doing tomorrow? They're going back out. I think they're going to fly into the Hawaii storm. I think they had to cancel the flights into this today. So probably using some satellite estimates. But wow, what a storm. I mean, yesterday it kind of had the pinhole eye. And the convection, I feel like the convection band was a little bit wider. And today it's almost starting to get like that annular-ish look where you get kind of a like a chubby little, like a chubby yet not wide batch of thunderstorms around the eye. That eye is incredibly impressive. You got the full-on stadium effect going on. Luckily, it's moving away from land. But again, the moisture from it may enter the southwest and cause some issues. I'm just going to keep zooming in on this, Chris, until you tell me it's time to go to break. Ocean Grove, New Jersey. Jersey Shore all the way down to the Outer Banks. You guys have been dealing with some really strong wind. It's been gusting 40-ish miles an hour. I think there are going to be some spots in the Northeast that see gusts significantly higher than that when this storm strengthens. Yes, it's the nor'easter. There's still a little bit of uncertainty as far as exactly where it's going to go, but we'll break it down for you after the break, so stay close.

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1: Good morning and welcome inside Fox Weather First. We're coming to you live bright and early on a Thursday morning, not only on the Fox Business Network, but also Fox Weather. I'm Britta Merwin.
2: One day closer to Friday. Hope you're having
1: a good week.
2: One more wake up. I'm Craig Herrera. We're still tracking that powerful nor'easter developing off of the coast here to the East Coast. And we've got a number of impacts that we want to break down. So stick with us all morning long. We're going to go through it as we go through this morning.
1: Yeah, a week-long storm just will continue to batter the East Coast. I think everybody started feeling it yesterday, especially at the shoreline. And there's a bunch of states that are right in the track of this nor'easter. So let's break down the overview before we get into the direct impacts. Now, as we take a look at the overall setup here, the storm itself will be forming later this evening. So again, we don't have the nor'easter just yet. And that means that small changes to the track are still possible. And even after tonight, when that low forms, think about kind of a coastal storm as a different version of a tropical system. Of course, they're fueled by different mechanisms completely. But the idea that this path can change is important to embrace because that can really change what you feel in your community. Here's the big setup. How are we going to get to this storm actually forming later tonight? Well, we've had this ridge of high pressure in the northeast, kind of creating this gusty breeze across the East Coast, cooler temperatures as well. And we've had this piece of energy producing rain across the mid-Atlantic the last couple days that is transferring its energy to a coastal low. And that's how we get our nor'easter. So this whole process is going to be taking place over the next 24 hours. Then we have the storm itself, and it will be tracking up the coastline. But due to that ridge of high pressure to the north, there's a little bit of a pinning factor. It's going to get stuck, and for a time, it's actually going to be pushed farther inland. So a little bit of a crazy northwest hook because we have this blocking high to the north. As we get to next Monday, folks, we're still in it. At that point, though, this ridge of high pressure will start to move off to Nova Scotia. And that is going to relax the pressure gradient or the change of pressure between the storm and that ridge of high pressure. So Monday, we do at least feel the winds backing off a touch. But man, we are in for a wild stretch here for Friday, Saturday, Sunday into Monday morning. Here's an example of one of our computer models. Again, just one representation showing you where the rain is. But I want you to focus on those black lines. Those are the lines of constant pressure. The closer they are, the crazier the wind is. So pausing the clock at 9 p.m., you know, we really haven't seen much change with exception of the rain moving into coastal areas of New England. Then as we move forward, here's a look at that hook as that area of low pressure gets closer to the coastline.
2: That's not good. A lot of plans this weekend. A lot of people will be traveling. I think wind's going to be a big part of this system. Yes, you're going to have the rain, but I think you're going to notice all of the winds. Southern portions of New England and into New England with this scenario get the brunt of the rain, if you will. But the winds, when you take a look at all that's been going on, and it takes a while to move out of here, that consistent onshore push is going to be something we have to watch, too. I mean, we're talking all impacts, which we'll break down, of course. But I'm taking a look at the big picture there. I mean, look at those bright reds. I mean,
1: yeah.
2: Big waves, not just off the coast, but very close to the coast.
1: And we started feeling the wave energy yesterday. So one of the biggest take homes here is that when you add it all up, yesterday, Wednesday, Thursday, Friday, Saturday, Sunday, and Monday, we're looking at almost 5 to 6 days of constant battering waves across the East Coast. So the major coastal erosion problem is something that is going to be widespread across multiple states, really from North Carolina all the way up to down East Maine. And unfortunately, even if we see deviations with the exact track, maybe a little more rain, a little less rain, the major coastal impact is going to be felt very far and wide. Now let's dive into some of these specific impacts.
2: And you can hear all the wind picking up all across New Jersey along the shore yesterday. A video to the left. Man, look at those massive waves out there. And then you look at Waterford, Connecticut. The winds are a very important part of the impacts. And some cities could see some gusts well up to 50 to 60 miles per hour. And let's not forget the sustained winds as well. A big concern for us here. So talking about what we've been talking about, the wave heights are significant, right? Right now, take a look at some of these wave heights off of Virginia Beach, off of North Carolina, off the coast, 16 to 17 foot waves. You get closer to the coast, you're talking 4 and 5 foot waves, and they're coming in one after the other. The forecast keeps those waves coming for several days here. And the flooding impacts are going to be significant when we think about all that's been going on. So watching all of the heavy rainfall that's been coming through, the wave action is going to be significant. Coastal flooding is a big concern for us as well. Coastal flood advisories are in place.
1: So here's a look at the wind impact. And really, the wind is being produced by that ridge of high pressure to the north and the storm actually forming off the coastline. It's such a dramatic change of pressure that it creates those powerful winds. All of that wind is going to pile up the water along the shoreline, and then you end up with the coastal flooding concerns. So the coastal flood warning, it is up. It's for 1 to 3 feet of inundation, meaning that you could have 3 feet of water above normally dry ground. So when you think about these coastal communities, just looking at this specific part, Virginia up through Maryland, Delaware and the Jersey Shore, every one of those intricate little inlets allows water to push up into it. And that's how you end up with the water that can't get out. Of course, we have the tidal cycle. And unfortunately, we are going into full moon this weekend. So that's going to amplify the tides.
2: Yeah, and you think about the rivers too, river streams and creeks. It'll be a tough time trying to get rid of all of the water trying to get out of the area as well, right? When we think about what's been going on, take a look at the flood forecast. Here's what we've got right now. Coastal flood forecast through the evening hours, especially at high tide. When you think about the high tides, these are going to be higher than normal thanks to the amount of, you know, the gravitational pull that we have out there, Britta. So we'll watch closely with this because a lot of those river streams and creeks are also going to have a difficult time getting rid of some of the water here.
1: And then as we take a look at the rain impact, of course, we're going to have rain with this storm. Right now, it looks like coastal areas in Massachusetts could pick up the bulk of the rain. But again, as we mentioned, we can have some wobbles in the track, and the rain impact would probably see the largest change if we do see a track that favors closer to the shoreline. Right now, it looks like the heaviest rain would remain offshore. But again, that can always change. So here's a look at the flood impact released by the WPC. We do have a level one threat starting tomorrow, level two in place for Saturday and Sunday. So judging off of what the track looks like right now, and keeping in mind that there might be some deviations, coastal Massachusetts sits right out in the northern Atlantic. So it's going to be closer to where we will pick up the majority of the rain. On top of that, part of the problem is when you have all this intense rain falling and then you have that coastal push, you can't drain out. Here's a look at the progression here of the rain. So most of the day on Friday is actually dry for most of the East Coast. It's just going to be windy and chilly as well. By Friday night, we have the rain moving into coastal areas of New England. There's a look at that spin. Right now, based off of this computer model, the 95 corridor from New York to Philadelphia doesn't get a lick of rain until late in the day on Sunday. So again, you have to be able to be a little flexible here with how much rain you're going to get. The bullseye is definitely going to be New England. I mean, there's no way out of that. I don't think the track's going to change enough to see some changes there. Sunday, there's that wraparound moisture again, finally getting into places like New York, Atlantic City, Philadelphia. And really, I think that the biggest problem here for flooding is going to be New England. This has been consistent. We really haven't seen a lot of change in the last 2 days of placing the heaviest rain over coastal areas in Massachusetts and eastern Long Island. There's the potential here for over 6 inches of rain. And so that naturally is going to lead to a flood concern, with the flooding threat dropping as we work our way through early next week.
2: And while the nor'easter is brewing for the East Coast, Hawaii is once again staring down at the potential of an impactful hurricane. Yeah, newly named Nolo in the Central Pacific is expected to strengthen into a major hurricane. And that comes with the chance for catastrophic life-threatening flooding for the Hawaiian Islands, especially the Big Islands. Details coming up when Fox Weather First

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1: Good Thursday morning to you. Welcome back to Fox Weather First. We are keeping a close eye on two very big stories today, the developing nor'easter and tropical storm Nolo that formed south of Hawaii in the Central Pacific.
2: Thank you for staying with us this morning on a Thursday morning. A lot to get to. I'm Britta Merwin.
1: And I'm Craig Herrera. A hurricane watch has been issued now for the Big Island of Hawaii, while cities like Boston, well, they're bracing for what could be dangerous winds and major coastal flooding. This nor'easter taking shape as we speak, and it's going to affect a good portion of the coast from the Outer Banks clear up into portions of New England.
2: Yeah, it's wild to put that in perspective, right? This Saturday, we will have two impactful storms impacting our country.
3: It looks like the weather's just getting worse and worse, so figure we take it out now.
4: I mean, we've had a couple of hurricanes pass through and boats wound up on the rocks over on the right over there. Make sure that, you know, that your dock lines are good. Make sure that your pennants are set up right. Make sure your chafing gear is on.
1: Yeah, Boston really in the bullseye when we talk about impacts from this nor'easter. The city has the highest risk for some coastal inundation and could see some wind gusts close to 50 miles per hour, could lead to power outages. And when you think of the duration of this, the concern would be that maybe it might take some time to get the power back on. They've got to make sure that it's safe for crews to get up and about. Let's talk about some of these impacts that they will be feeling across New England, especially when you talk about the Cape. You talk about the Bay. You're talking about Nantucket. We could see about a foot of inundation. We've got a coastal flood watch in place. And remember, this will be one of the last places affected, if you will, Britt, as it starts south and then works its way up. We're feeling some of those waves right now for portions of the right close to, say, P-Town. You're going to see some of those pick up, especially closer to Gloucester once we go through tomorrow evening.
2: Yeah, look at Friday night.
1: Yeah, I was going to say.
2: And then by Saturday morning, we got massive waves that are hitting coastal Massachusetts.
1: Yeah.
2: I think what makes it really tough for New England is that it's a very long duration event.
1: Absolutely.
2: Because you guys stick right out in there and the track of what this looks to be panning out to, you're going to have the most exposure to this storm than somebody on the Jersey Shore or someone in North Carolina.
1: You're like a nose. You stick out there, right? Mm-hmm. Like you said, high wind watches are in place already. This is Friday through Saturday, so I think we're going to have a problem potentially at airports as well. Anybody trying to fly in or out might have a bit of a problem, especially trying to get to the airport. It's always tough to land in these types of winds. Look at some of the gusts as we go through the morning hours. Nantucket sticking out at about 40 miles per hour or so. Still windy throughout the rest of the day. Look how long this is with us. Britta, to your point, Thursday, Friday, Saturday, Sunday.
2: 40 to 50 winds. Mile per hour wind gusts day after day after day.
1: Not including sustained. You know they're going to be 15 to 25 easily, right?
2: And this is an area that historically does lose power.
1: Yeah.
2: The most intense winds for New England do look to set in Sunday, by far. There's this turn in the track that brings the storm closer to the shoreline. Mm-hmm. And so that exposes you to the most powerful part of the storm. Coastal areas of New England will also have the biggest impact when it comes to rain. We could see over 6 inches of rain. And considering that we have about a 3-day window here of onshore wind, some of that rain will struggle to drain out into the Atlantic. So you're going to have a pileup effect of fresh water that's falling from the sky and coastal water that's pushing in from the shoreline. So everything's going to be coming up in the streets. So you need to be prepared. A good idea to park your car in a spot that typically does not flood. Look at those powerful waves. This nor'easter will impact the East Coast from the Carolinas to New England. Fox Weather has teams all along the path of this nor'easter to keep you updated. Fox Weather correspondent Katie Byrne, she spent the day in Ocean City, New Jersey, taking a look at the conditions for the Jersey Shore.
5: The season's first major nor'easter is already making its presence felt here along the Jersey Shore, and the worst is still to come. Take a look at the waves here in Ocean City. Rough surf is already building, drawing some surfers out into the water. But as this storm strengthens, conditions along the coast will become increasingly dangerous. At the peak of the storm, some areas could see wind gusts over 60 miles per hour with huge waves battering the coast. People on the boardwalk already can't help but notice the strong winds.
6: We're definitely nervous about this, the flooding, the coastal flooding.
5: The last time you really had to prepare for a big storm like this?
7: Sandy. I hope it's not Sandy.
8: As you can look around, there's not many of us here, and I'm just going to try to get home before I have to walk home. It's hard to pedal against the wind.
5: And all of that wave action is about to put Ocean City's brand new beach to the test. More than 1.6 million cubic yards of sand were just added here as part of a major beach replenishment project. Now, with this storm expected to linger through multiple high tide cycles, beach erosion and dune damage are major concerns. Officials are warning with this slow-moving storm, there will be multiple opportunities for tidal flooding through Friday, and they're asking residents to move cars to higher ground and secure anything outside. In Ocean City, New Jersey, Katie Byrne, Fox Weather.
2: Well, let's head to the Pacific, where Hawaii has a hurricane watch in effect for the Big Island. It's been a magnet this year. We've had Lala, then Lowell. Already, we've

0: But they haven't had that technical landfall of a hurricane. And in regards to Hawaii, if we do get a landfall this weekend, because the timing would be Saturday, this would be the first landfall for the state since 1992. Aniki was the last hurricane to make landfall for Hawaii. So there's the latest 50-mile-per-hour winds with Nolo. Right now, far enough from the Big Island that we're just dealing with some clouds in the overnight. Again, right now, it's Wednesday night right now in Hawaii.
1: Yeah, and watch what happens here. You got steering mechanisms to the north that are easing up a bit, and that's going to let that turn up to Hawaii happen, and then eventually the steering mechanisms pick up and they swing it out and away from the Big Islands. Was it Lolalala that ran parallel to the islands, caused major impacts for the rest of the islands? The Big Island likely going to take the brunt of it. Britta highlighting, I mean, we're talking perhaps a major hurricane at that point. So this is moving over some very warm waters. Things are working in its favor, and the Big Island could add potentially another 2 feet of rain. We've done that a few times this year already.
0: So, you know, already we're in our Wednesday overnight for Hawaii. This is going to be happening on Saturday. So you don't have a lot of time here. We do have a surge impact. We saw the surge with Lowell, which was actually pretty impressive, considering the track that we saw with that system. So here's a look at Nolo's track. Again, the consensus keeps it south of the islands, but there are computer models that show we could have a landfall. The intensity in this forecast, that could also change. Right now, we're calling for a Cat 3 just south of the islands, but there's really warm water and not a lot of inhibiting factors. Let's talk about the steering. So lows like to follow lows. You know that song, I Got Friends in Low Places?
1: Yeah.
0: It's a real thing in the atmosphere. So that upper level low is going to be tugging at this system. At the same time, we have a ridge of high pressure that's interacting with the storm as well, kind of pinning it down to the south. So, you know, thankfully, we're not looking at a direct turn here that could lead it into some of the more western islands. But it's going to be a very close call. And right now, we do have some light scattered showers that are approaching the islands. Flood watches are up right now. Oahu and Kauai are not included. There is a potential here that they would be included, but right now it looks like they have a safe enough buffer that, yes, they'll have rain, but not at the level that it could cause mudslides. For the Big Island, we're talking about 30 to 40 inches of rain. So, again, a bigger impact than Lala for the Big Island.
1: All right. Two people have been rescued and one person is still missing in Albuquerque, New Mexico, after dangerous flooding slammed right through the city. You can see the floodwaters rushing right through the underpass as first responders were on the scene. We could see more scenes like this as powerful Hurricane Polo continues to send all of its moisture off into the southwest. And oftentimes you see those rivers right through the middle of the city just fill up. And they've made those channels to help funnel the rain in. But oftentimes it just swipes people off. Here, by the way, is still Cat 5 now, Hurricane Polo, and the moisture being directed up into the southwest. For 2 days in a row, we had a level 3 out of 4 flash flood threat. The level has gone to a level 2 today. But I'll tell you what, today the moisture starts to move into portions of the plains, into Kansas, Nebraska, Texas. Britta, today's threat for New Mexico is due to the daytime heating, which we would normally see with a monsoon. So, yes, we will be dealing with scattered showers today, and the ones that do pop up are likely going to cause some localized flooding with heavy rainfall, but it will be a little more isolated today.
0: Mm-hmm. And right now we're tracking West Texas. We have a couple flash flood warnings in effect in West Texas. With it being, you know, the overnight hours, you got to be really careful. Hopefully people are just at home. But, you know, we do have multiple communities. Van Horn's right there on I-10. So be careful. The flood watch does extend up into the Texas Panhandle, northeast portions of New Mexico. So kind of taking you up over the Raton Pass into southern Colorado. There's the timing. So afternoon and evening, we still have that diurnal effect or afternoon and evening influence with our thunderstorms on Friday. But Saturday will be the driest day out of the bunch. Look at the development. I mean, Saturday is fine. So we just really have to get through today. I think tomorrow will be even easier, but we do need to monitor these spots where we had the flooding. Today, I think there's going to be a lot less pressure on Albuquerque, which is important to note because that is where we have the majority of our population center. There's a look at the burn scars up in Ruidoso. Again, those will be areas that we have to watch. But Polo, what an impressive storm.
1: Still a Cat 5. Back up to a Cat 5, I should say.
0: Yeah, thankfully not making landfall in Mexico, but close enough to do the damage. We are looking at a hook now that brings it up into Baja. Folks, focus on next Tuesday. The fact that this storm could make landfall over Baja as a Category 1 hurricane, that moisture would be going into Texas and Oklahoma. because then the trajectory is pushed

0: in a different direction. So Texas and Oklahoma have not had a lot of rain at all. It has been hot and dry for 3 to 4 months. So that's a developing story for next week.
1: And stay with Fox Weather for the latest on the developing nor'easter. We have team coverage of the latest tracking for the coastal impacts, including high tide cycles, the water levels going up and down along the East Coast. Fox Weather First, we'll be right back.

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1: Welcome back. Thanks for staying with us here on Fox Weather First. I'm Britta Merwin.
2: Hey there, I'm Craig Herrera on this Thursday morning. It's a story we've been following all week, and we really start to see the meat of it come together today. It's this powerful nor'easter that's developing right off the East Coast. And by later today, early tomorrow morning, I mean, you feel like you've been feeling the wind. That's just the beginning. We're not even in it just yet. Yeah.
1: Yeah, we do want to spend a lot of time breaking down the impacts because that's what you're going to be living through, right? So we have a week-long exposure to these powerful onshore winds. Yesterday was day one. But by the end of it, gosh, we'll probably have about 6 days of exposure to this. So let's talk about the impact here of that wind pushing the water onshore, how this is going to bring in a coastal flood impact. We do have some alerts to pass along. We'll start with that. Some coastal flood advisories are in effect. This is for up to a foot. So for anybody that lives along the coastline,
2: yeah,
1: this is more for nuisance flooding that you would usually anticipate when you have a full moon and high tide, which, by the way, we have that this upcoming weekend.
2: This is before the really strong winds.
1: But also look at the locations.
2: Yeah, that's what I was saying.
1: It's not the Jersey Shore.
2: No.
1: We're talking about Philadelphia.
2: Yeah.
1: We're talking about D.C. Mm-hmm. So the lower flood impacts are more inland locations. Mm-hmm. Where we have the real big problem is at the source. So it's kind of a twofer here. A coastal flood warning at the coast, and then you continue to push the flood water inland, and we even have advisories for inland locations because, of course, it's all connected to the Atlantic. Mm-hmm. But the direct coastline, I mean, we're talking about possibly 3 feet of water above normally dry ground.
2: Yeah, and not only that, I mean, this takes us all the way through Saturday. It's a number of high tides, right? We've got numerous roads that could be impacted, that could be affecting your commute. It could be getting to work, getting to school. You don't want to go through these. They may not be able to block them all off. Britta, when you think about some of the waves that are out there, mm-hmm. I mean, these are massive amounts of water getting pushed up to the coast and inland.
1: We have a buoy right now showing an 18-foot wave offshore.
2: Ooh. Look at the one north of Virginia Beach and close to Cape May.
1: I mean, 12 to 15-foot sets that
2: up
1: are breaking
2: north,
1: right offshore. 11 for the Jersey Shore.
2: Yeah, so, and 12 down to the south.
1: Those are very powerful winds that are creating these waves. So here's the wave energy. If you thought that was impressive that we have an 18-foot set right now on that buoy, it's actually going to get worse because the storm itself will form tonight, mm-hmm. but it gets stronger as we go into the weekend, mm-hmm. and that means that the waves will get bigger. So there's a look at the Jersey Shore. That's incredible.
2: Yeah.
1: Once the sun
2: they go
1: is
2: all the way
1: up,
2: down the coast,
1: it's going to be crazy to see these waves. If you do go out to look at them, please be careful. Give it a lot of extra space. Mm-hmm. Here's a look at the high tide, because that's extremely important, especially this upcoming weekend when we have a full moon in effect. Mm-hmm. Just a couple locations here. We got Sandy Hook, Atlantic City, Ocean City Inlet. Whenever we have high tide, that's when we're going to expect the largest amount of inundation. And right now it looks to be in the 2 to 3 foot range. So the typical offending spots in these coastal communities will be inundated and will not be passable. If you live in a community that, you know, when we have nor'easters, sometimes you get cut off, I would prepare yourself to get cut off because we're going to have enough water pushing in.
2: Remember, if you drive an electric vehicle, take it up as high as possible. Salt water and those batteries just don't mix. Rivers will be something to watch as well. Look at the rise. Right now, you know, especially once you get closer to the high tides during the morning and the evenings, to your point, Britta, 2, 3, 4 feet above our normally dry ground here. Yeah, listen to that. You can hear the breeze picking up. That's across the Jersey Shore, Ocean City, New Jersey, just yesterday. The video's on the left. Winds, a very important part of the impacts, and I think something that most people will be talking about. Cities could see gusts to 50, 60 miles per hour, and those are gusts. Sustained winds, easily 15 to 25, and it's not just a breezy afternoon. It is a windy end of the week and into the weekend. This is a number of days for us, especially with the tight pressure gradient, the high pressure to the north that's keeping that coastal, that will keep the coastal low slow to move and stay in the same location. You put the two together and you're basically creating a wind tunnel on a massive scale, right down places from New England down into the mid-Atlantic along the I-95 corridor. But I think it's the wind that people are really going to notice, unless you're at the immediate coast. If you're away from the coast, it's about the wind. If you're at the coast, it's everything else.
1: Yes, the wind and the flooding.
2: Yeah.
1: We have 41 mile per hour wind gusts right now in Virginia Beach. So You know, with that type of a wind, we have tropical storm force wind gusts already, and we haven't even geared up this storm.
3: Right.
1: So naturally, what's going to happen between now and tomorrow is the storm forms, and then it strengthens as we go into Saturday. So as that pressure in the storm drops, the winds go up. So we haven't even seen the worst of the wind, although I think many people at the coast feel like they're already in it. And I think that's the take home here is that for anybody that lives along the coast and yesterday they were like, oh, okay, you need to sit down and realize that you have a lot more to get through.
3: I love that. Oh, okay.
1: But I mean,
3: but
1: really,
3: right,
1: I think
3: true.
1: A lot of people yesterday, they're like, oh, wow.
3: Yeah.
1: Because
3: no.
1: It is early on in the season.
3: Absolutely.
1: For a nor'easter. I mean, most people on the East Coast would actually probably think that we would talk about a tropical system right now, not a nor'easter.
3: Yeah.
1: We are showing you the flood threat. We're going to dive into that just in a moment. But focusing on the deepening of this low. So this is when it bottoms out.
3: Look
1: Sunday morning.
3: Tight those black lines are.
1: I mean, that's when the wind is really going to be racing. But look at who is getting the brunt of the wind.
3: Yeah.
1: Long Island, Connecticut, coastal Massachusetts.
3: Right.
1: So the way it's looking for the Jersey Shore, it's looking better until we get to Sunday night because of that hook. If we see that hook with the track, that's going to bring in a batch of intense winds. Monday, we do kind of relax things, and that's because the high pressure finally moves to the north.
3: Yeah.
1: That's what's going to improve the wind. We are going to see some power outages. Right now, they look very likely for the Jersey Shore,
3: absolutely.
1: Long Island, southern Connecticut, and Massachusetts. Mm-hmm. So be prepared to lose power because it's a long-duration storm. Be prepared to be without power for a couple days. Now let's move on to the rain. So we gave you that sneak peek, right? The level 2 out of 4 flash flood threat that's in effect. So this is video. It was taken yesterday out of Virginia. So we already have a flooding concern. Virginia yesterday, it was not only in the form of rain falling from the sky. This video, by the way, from Mark Suddeth, one of our storm trackers here at Fox Weather. But we also had the coastal impact. We had some coastal flooding as well yesterday during high tide. These maps are specifically for what is falling from the sky, the freshwater flooding. But I will throw in just a little extra nod here. Because of the constant onshore wind, especially for coastal New England, you're going to have the rain falling down, which is intense enough to cause flooding, and it will have nowhere to go.
3: Exactly.
1: Because at high tide, you're going to have 2 feet of water at the coastline.
3: Yeah.
1: So it's just going to sit there and make it worse. So we do have a level 2 for Saturday and Sunday for Rhode Island, coastal Mass, parts of Connecticut. Here's the play-by-play for the rain. Most of the day tomorrow is dry. Like, we will not have a lick of rain until we get into Friday night. And you'll notice that New England gets significantly more rain because of the placement of this low than anyone else. In fact, it's possible that New York doesn't even see rain from this storm. I think we will. I think on Sunday we'll get into it. There's a look at
3: that
1: punch
3: hook
1: to the northwest.
3: And that'll help it.
1: That will bring in
3: some
1: rain, but I think we're going to be fine with the freshwater flooding. I think the freshwater flooding, just like what the WPC is saying, is really reserved for New England because you guys are going to have that constant onshore push, bringing in that moisture, bringing in that intense moisture that's going to help aid to the intense rain. There's a look at it. You know, we're talking over 6 inches of rain for parts of coastal Mass. Fox Weather, we have crews up and down the coastline. In addition to that, we could have a landfalling hurricane on the Big Island the same day that we have a nor'easter walloping the Northeast. We got Robert Ray out there. So there's a look at our teams. We got you covered here. We're going to hold your hand through and get you through it. Coming up, we're actually going to hear from senior correspondent Robert Ray. Before he went to Hawaii, he was on the Outer Banks in North Carolina. We'll give you the latest ahead on Fox Weather.
4: I'm Brian Norcross with a Hurricane HQ Minute answering the question, was the catastrophic flood from Hurricane Helene unprecedented, or was it a known threat?
5: Well, the Helene flood was worse than any in the history of Asheville, but history should have told us that it could have happened.
4: While Helene was forming in the Caribbean, over a foot of rain was falling in the mountains of North Carolina. Then Hurricane Helene itself brought another foot on top of the saturated soil. In 1916, two tropical systems in a week converged on Asheville. The scenario was similar to Helene, and the results were devastating as well. Asheville and the surrounding areas suffered tremendous flooding.
5: History tells us that mountain valleys are dangerous places if just the wrong tropical weather pattern comes together.
6: This Hurricane HQ Minute is presented by Belfour Property Restoration, restoring more than property.
3: right, let's show you what's happening on the roads and runways. This is our travel forecast on a busy Thursday. If you plan on traveling today or tomorrow, the nor'easter is going to be stealing a lot of the headlines. And if you plan on going to Hawaii, well, we'll be watching that area as well. We've got some rain that's moving over portions of New Mexico, Texas, and that scoots all the way up into Oklahoma, even as far as Nebraska today. As far as the Northeast, now you'll notice the map. You're like, all right, we're clear, no rain. What you will notice is the wind, especially the closer you are to the coast. And that could slow you down along the I-95 and all the way to the coast. Beach erosion, a problem along the coast as well. The Mid-Atlantic also dealing with some drier conditions today. And the rain that we saw over North Carolina is coming to an end. That's the last of the energy moving off the coast. Could give us a few more scattered showers across South Carolina as well. Southeastern Florida, we'll watch for some flooding yet again today, this afternoon. And notice on the map here, it is the desert southwest. The rain will be more of an afternoon event as opposed to what we dealt with the past 2 days, where it was pretty much all day and all night. This will lead to the potential for some flash flooding in some locations, especially since it's been so wet out there. We'll see a few scattered showers across the Pacific Northwest today as well.
5: I'm Brian Norcross with a Hurricane HQ Minute, looking at what was going on in the tropics in the days leading up to the Great Miami Hurricane of 1926. The tropics were buzzing that second full week in September of 1926. On Tuesday, the 14th, a powerful hurricane was slowly weakening well offshore of the southeast. A tropical depression was slightly concerning south of Cuba, and a weak disturbance was northeast of the Caribbean. On September 15th, the Fort Lauderdale paper got excited about the Cuba system, which had become a tropical storm doing some damage in the Bahamas. Meanwhile, the Caribbean disturbance had dramatically intensified. On Thursday the 16th, the tropical storm offshore was making it gusty and wet in Miami, while the strength of the hurricane heading for the Bahamas is way underestimated on the weather map. There's some confusion which storm will be a threat to South Florida. On the 17th, the focus was finally on the big hurricane now in the Bahamas. The Miami News published something like a cone that afternoon. The storm was due at the South Florida coast that night. Indeed, as the sun set that Friday night, one of the great hurricanes of all time was only hours away. Fox Weather, for all seasons, for all America.
3: Hey there, it is Thursday morning. Welcome back to Fox Weather First. Thank you for spending part of your morning with us. I'm Craig Herrera alongside Britta Merwin. And, you know, cities up and down the East Coast are bracing for this powerful fall nor'easter. It's the first one of the season, so let's not let our guard down because we know the impacts we can feel, especially along the coast from wind and, of course, some big choppy waves. I mean, look at this. The wind's already picking up. We've been experiencing it along portions of New Jersey all the way down to the Outer Banks. Winds are whipping up here in Ocean City, New Jersey, just yesterday. Some of the worst impacts from the nor'easter could be felt along the Jersey Shore and Long Island. So let's focus in on these areas as well. All morning long, stay with us because we're going to focus in on all regions being affected. We also have to talk about Hawaii in just a moment. The wind forecast, the gusty winds will really be picking up for portions on Long Island as we go through the morning hours. We're talking especially places like Montauk, the Fork. You got 40 to 50 mile per hour gusts. You're a little farther out there. Those are coming in directly from the northeast. Remember, it's a nor'easter that we're eventually going to see develop with this coastal storm, and those northeast winds will be with us. Check out Friday afternoon. How many of you are leaving work early? We've got maybe people working from home, getting ready to go to dinner. The winds will be picking up. And if you have a flight that's planned to leave on Friday or Saturday morning, Britta, I think this could be a concern for many of our airports trying to get flights in and perhaps get them out as well. Look at the hook as it makes off to the little hook there.
1: And
3: the
1: Sunday night, that's probably the strongest winds for New York City. So when you think about Newark, LaGuardia, JFK, probably late in the day, Saturday and Sunday flights, the toughest. Yeah. Here's a look at the rain impact for the New York City area. Again, eastern Long Island, southern Connecticut. That's where we're going to get the bulk of the rain. We're talking 3 to 5 inches of rain. Mm-hmm. It is a saturated ground. You guys had flash flooding within the last 2 weeks. Yeah. So there has not been enough time. As we take a look at the progression here, the rain and the wind, will bring down trees, likely, especially for eastern Long Island and Connecticut. And because this is a long-duration event, it might be hard to get some of the power back on. As we take a look at Sunday, we still have rain kind of moving through. It looks like the heaviest rain is really going to be on Saturday for Long Island and Connecticut, but we could have a batch of a few, you know, more intense downpours trying to work their way through on Sunday. Here's the overall forecast for Montauk, which is the eastern, far eastern tip of Long Island. I mean, gosh, between the wind and the rain, you're going to be staying inside, that's for sure. Do look out for coastal flooding along Long Island. There's a look at those powerful waves. Even in the Sound, we'll have some waves moving on through. Look out for that coastal inundation, both on the Sound side and also along the ocean-facing beaches of Long Island. And while we continue to watch this nor'easter really come into shape, Fox Weather has our crews all over the map to keep you up to date. Fox Weather senior correspondent, he actually spent the day in Nags Head, North Carolina, where the wind and waves, they're already picking up.
7: One of the many high tide cycles that are coming in here on the OBX. And this is the danger as these waves are just raging. In some spots, 10 to 12 feet, they could reach up to 18 feet. And wind conditions just continue to get more intense, and that makes the situation deteriorate. You'll see all of this beach that I'm walking on here in Nags Head. On Wednesday into the afternoon, people were walking here, and then all of a sudden, this coastal storm decided to really kick in. And you see, as I walk across this one pocket here where I have actual sand below me, and then you get over here and you realize this coastal push and how dangerous it is and how fast it's actually moving. There is sea foam pushing up against the dunes here that are meant to protect all the different homes, residences, and roads. And you get closer in here and you actually, I just feel like I'm being pushed, so I'm going to walk a little to the side just to maintain my balance here. At times when you walk in this, you can sink into the sand because the deterioration, a foot, sometimes even 2 feet. And you see in front of me all of this sea foam that is just coming up against the dunes and these gates. Now, the serious part about all of this is, you know, not only the fact that this is going to get worse and we could see coastal erosion not only on the beaches but overwash on the roads, but south of here where over 20 homes in the Hatteras and Buxton area have fallen and succumbed to the sea in the past year or so, well, any home that's compromised is going to be having another problem, unfortunately. There's been a beach nourishment project that's going on down there. That started in late July, $55 million. We hope that this storm does not erase all that because they're going to have to start all over again because of this. There could be mass power outages. The road, Highway 12, could be completely overwashed and impassable. And then big vehicles that are already standing by there are going to have to scoop up all the sand, get it out of there, and push that water as it recedes so that people can get out of those zones. Now, I'm just going to walk back out here and be careful because I want you to just understand how intense this energy is and look at these waves out here. And Russ behind the lens doing an incredible job in these conditions as red flag warnings are up, and I'm just going to get as close as I possibly can and be careful during this high tide cycle. But to put this into a larger perspective, outside of the Outer Banks, you're looking at almost 80 million Americans that could be impacted from here in the mid-Atlantic up into the Northeast and into New England. And travel is going to be snarled. Again, power outages and coastal erosion and the push of water coming in. And you see another push right now. And this is the problem. It's just consistent up and down the Outer Banks. And many beaches will see the same thing in the coming days as this storm develops into a powerful autumn nor'easter. We'll continue to monitor with our teams flanked up and down the eastern seaboard throughout the next couple of days and into the weekend. And no doubt, stay tuned in to Fox Weather.
1: Well, believe it or not, at the same time as we have a powerful nor'easter lashing the east coast of the mainland, Hawaii could have a landfalling hurricane on the same day. And we have been a tropical magnet, the Aloha State. You think about Lala, Lowell. We've already had direct impacts for Hawaii, and this could be the strongest storm yet. Right now, Nolo is a tropical storm, but look at the forecast. It's expected to become a major hurricane just south of the Hawaiian Islands this upcoming weekend. And we do have hurricane watches that have now been issued for the Big Island. Here's the latest from the Hurricane Center. The winds right now are at 50 miles per hour. It's moving to the north very slowly through very warm water, and there's not a lot of inhibiting factors. So we're expecting this to grow and strengthen quickly. In fact, by Saturday, we have winds at 120 miles per hour. So there's the hurricane watch. That does mean that hurricane conditions are possible on the Big Island. Craig, folks are going to have to make preparations. It's Wednesday night, Hawaii time. So we have 2 days to get this done.
3: I mean, this is it. You will start to feel some of the rain today, but that's just the beginning. And as this thing grows, likely going to feel those outer rain bands as well. Storm surge forecast, you see it for the Big Island. Now, we don't have a lot of measuring instruments right close to the water. But last time, we had Robert Way and Katie Byrne, who showed us the ground truth and how far it went in. I mean, Robert Way was 75 feet from the ocean, and he got taken out by a wave.
1: And we saw this with Lala and Lowell.
3: Exactly.
1: So examples on the Big Island, but also on the island of Kauai.
3: Exactly.
1: Now, with Nolo, the model consensus keeps the storm to the south, but it's important to note that there are computer models that call for a direct landfall.
3: Southern tip.
1: You don't have to have a direct landfall to have a direct hit. Mm-hmm. And we've learned that twice with Lala and Lowell this year. Mm-hmm. So what's the steering mechanism? Guys, lows like to follow lows. That's just how it works in the atmosphere. And we have a ridge of high pressure kind of pushing this storm to the south. But Nolo is going to be tugged up by that upper level low that's off to the northwest. And that's the general path of this. The question is, of course, how close does it get to Hawaii? And right now, those outer rain bands are approaching. Mm-hmm. We are expecting this to continue to strengthen. As we mentioned, this could be a major hurricane within 100 miles or less of the Hawaiian Islands. Flood watches are up. Right now, Oahu and Kauai are not included. Looks like we'll be able to handle the rain that they're expecting. But for the Big Island, we're talking about possibly 40 inches of rain.
3: Well, two people have been rescued, but one person is still missing in Albuquerque, New Mexico. This after some dangerous flooding slammed right through the city there. You can actually see the floodwaters rushing through the underpasses. First responders were on scene. Those underpasses funnel a lot of the moisture back to the Rio Grande. You can see more scenes like this, sadly, as we've got a lot of moisture from Cat 5 Hurricane Polo down across portions of Mexico. We have two sources of tropical moisture now headed into the southwest, specifically New Mexico, portions of Texas, even as far as Nebraska at this point. So what's going on here? Polo's way down here. Like, what? How does it go that far? Well, the upper mechanisms, the steering mechanisms, are very powerful. They're tapping in some of the moisture. They're carrying it all the way directly into the southwest. You can see it right there. So there is Polo, and let's not forget Odalis. So Odalis, some of its moisture is also getting pulled in. So you have two sources of moisture from the Pacific. And that's just leading to the intense amount of moisture that's in the atmosphere. Britta, you can really make it out here, too. Look at that little trail right into New Mexico and then here as well.
1: Yep, and that supports the flooding. Mm-hmm. So today is another tough day for New Mexico, but we're moving in the right direction.
3: Yeah.
1: We do have showers and thunderstorms that will pick up in intensity this afternoon just because of daytime heating. Mm-hmm. And then by tomorrow, it's going to look more like a typical monsoon flow. And by Saturday, we can finally take a deep breath. So today and tomorrow are really about monitoring the hot spots. Again, we had flash flooding in Albuquerque. We also had a flash flood emergency in Mora County, which is up on the northern part of the state. There's a look at the placement. Again, some of these thunderstorms will linger through the evening forecast. Then you reset and have another round on Friday before we wrap things up.
3: Yeah, and a lot of this due to that daytime heating you mentioned. So it's what you're used to during monsoon. But the moisture, I mean, the ground is so saturated, and some of these individual clusters will produce a whole lot in the way of rain. Southeastern corners of New Mexico getting the brunt of it, and the flow now starts to extend into the panhandles of Oklahoma and Kansas, where it's very dry.
1: It is very dry there. At least we're seeing that spigot move.
3: Yes.
1: My concern today, though, is because the spigot is moving, you have to keep in mind that southeastern parts of the state are where we have burn scars.
3: Right.
1: Ruidoso's in this spot, mm-hmm. Roswell as well. Mm-hmm. So these are spots where maybe a half inch to an inch of rain could actually lead to something that is catastrophic. There's a look at the latest on Polo again. It's a Cat 5 hurricane. This is the strongest hurricane that we've seen all season.
3: And look at this.
1: Yeah.
3: Still a Cat 1 by Tuesday once it gets closer to Baja California, Mexico as a Cat 1. But where does that moisture go? back to the southwest and then into the plains, Britta. Next week, look at the steering mechanisms. You got this big dip in the jet. Now you've got all this moisture getting fed up into places across the plains. Impressive when you look at this, because all that moisture, look at that. It's going to be a big one for us next week.
1: Heads up for next Monday and Tuesday.
3: Yeah.
1: Well, thank you for staying with us here on Fox Weather First. We have a lot more coming your way. When we return, a refocus on the nor'easter hitting the northeast.
3: Yeah, also keeping an eye on Hawaii closely as they could be dealing with the first landfalling hurricane on the Big Island. We'll bring you the very latest in just a moment. Fox Weather First back after this break.

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1: 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I'm Britta Merwin.
2: Hey there, I'm Craig Herrera in business headlines today. McDonald's investors aren't happy with the state of their stock investment.
1: Yeah, and Cracker Barrel, their shares ticked higher than expected. Fox's Grady Trimble has that and more in Fox Means Business.
3: Markets finished lower for your Wednesday. All three major indices closed at least 0.5% lower. The NASDAQ was the biggest loser, finishing more than 1% lower. Royal Caribbean shares sunk after the cruise line operator announced plans to buy a 50% stake in the parent company of Sandals and Beaches Resorts for $3 billion. The stock hit a 52-week low over analyst concerns that the family-friendly cruise line is a mismatch with the adults-only resorts operator. Royal Caribbean said the deal should close early next year. And investors aren't McLovin' McDonald's shares. The fast food chain stock hit a four-year low after the company said it expects high inflation and flat traffic will continue to weigh on the restaurant industry. Mickey D's also unveiled an $8.5 billion franchisee support plan to better compete with fast food rivals. And finally, Cracker Barrel shares ticked higher after reporting better than expected fiscal fourth quarter earnings and revenue. The dining chain also reported better than expected profit margins. The company's CEO said he's looking to improve the restaurant's food quality by focusing on dinner with upgrades to its chicken, hamburger, and steak offerings. That's business. I'm Grady Trimble.
1: 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I'm Britta Merwin.
2: And I'm Craig Herrera. Two major multi-day weather events are now threatening America. We've got a brewing nor'easter along the East Coast and potentially catastrophic hurricane that's near Hawaii. That and more when Fox Weather continues on FBN. Mornings with Fox Business is coming up next.

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1: Hello and good morning. Welcome inside Fox Weather First. I'm Britta Merwin.
2: Hey there. It's Thursday morning. Thanks for spending part of it with us. I'm Craig Herrera. We are breaking down a powerful nor'easter that is developing off the East Coast. The storm could actually bring some high surf, of course, beach erosion, strong winds, coastal flooding, lots of locations up and down the entire coast from the Outer Banks clear up into New England. And this takes us through the weekend, by the way.
1: Here's the overview. It's a week-long experience. It started yesterday, and so many states are in the path of this storm.
2: Yeah.
1: The storm itself not even forming until later tonight. So here's the play-by-play. We've had this ridge of high pressure creating this cool, breezy weather across the Northeast. And yeah, that breeze, it's only going to be picking up. We have a piece of energy that's been producing rain across the mid-Atlantic. That's going to transfer its energy to the coastal low, and then we're off to business. Our storm will be on the board.
2: Mm. Yeah, we've been talking about some of the winds. You can hear the winds picking up as you look at this shot, some of these shots out there. And do you know what? Some of these locations are going to be dealing with more in the way of strong winds, the beach erosion we talked about as well. Flooding is going to be a big concern for us. This week-long event is going to continue to keep us going, as we go through Friday, Saturday, and right into Sunday and Monday.
1: So let's break it down per impact. We're going to start with flooding, and here's a look at the advisories. And when you look at this, you might say, well, that's kind of interesting. What's going on at the shore?
2: Yeah.
1: Everything is moving on from the shore.
2: Exactly.
1: So the coastal flood advisories, which is the lowest level of alert, are for our inland locations.
2: Not
1: Philadelphia.
2: The shore.
1: Yeah, it's because all this water is going to be piling up and working its way through all these inlets. So a spot like Philly doesn't always have a flood advisory. You need to make sure that you're avoiding those low-lying spots. And then, of course, as we get closer to the shoreline, that's where we up the urgency. So we have a coastal flood warning in effect from Virginia all the way up through the Jersey Shore. And anytime we have high tide, it's going to be worse because we do have a full moon on Saturday, and that's going to make this just a compounded impact. We're talking maybe 2-3 feet of water above normally dry ground.
2: And you think about each high tide that we go through, each cycle, you go through 2 high tides, 2 low tides every day, right? So depending on where you are, each time you get that high tide cycle all the way probably through Sunday morning, it'll be a concern for that rise to occur every single time.
1: And on top of that, we got some waves, folks. These are current wave heights. We got a buoy that is offshore from North Carolina that is registering a 17-foot wave. And right along the Outer Banks, our waves are breaking 15 to 17 feet. So you think about a road like Highway 12. That's how you access the Outer Banks. I guarantee you it is not going to be passable.
2: Right.
1: They did a lot of hard work yesterday. Robert Ray was down there, showed us how they cleared off the sand. These waves are going to push that sand right back on. And then, of course, we'll have water inundation. Mm-hmm. In terms of the wave heights, folks, we haven't seen nothing yet. This storm is just developing. And as the internal pressure drops, which is going to be happening this weekend, the winds go up, but also the wave heights increase. So we're looking at the Jersey Shore having wave heights possibly over 10 feet.
2: I mean, take a look at the video from yesterday from Ocean City, New Jersey. Choppy, massive waves out there, and they're going to be 2-3 times that size. Some of the buoys well off the coast right now are 10 to 11 feet right now. And then notice as you look off to the right side of your screen, those are the larger waves. They're taking their time getting there, but they're going to get there, and they're going to be there as the storm moves up to the north. Coastal flood alerts are in place, and you look at specific locations, a specific time, and when we expect that water to be above the normal ground. And again, we're going to go through several high tides.
1: Yeah, we have high tide kind of happening right now, roughly speaking, because of course every location has a different time.
2: Yeah.
1: The high tide cycle later tonight is of concern. We're looking at 1 to 3 feet of inundation, possibly higher than that for Swell's Point, which is really coastal locations of Virginia. And as we take a look at Friday night, we actually have conditions worsening. We could have 3 to 4 feet of inundation as we look at the high tide cycle for Friday evening. So know those vulnerable spots, avoid them, and make sure that you park your car on higher ground if you live in some of these coastal communities, because the influx of all of this seawater is going to be a big deal.
2: Oh, what a mess. Oh, what about the wind? Let's break that aspect of it down as well. Listen to this. Ocean City, New Jersey yesterday. Winds picking up. Again, we talked about some of the sets out there. The Jersey Shore dealing with it, and a lot of you across the Northeast have already felt the winds, and this is a huge part of what most people will feel, especially away from the immediate coast and from the lower line areas close to the inlets and bays. Some cities could see gusts to 50, maybe even 60 miles per hour. Waterford, Connecticut, you look fine right now. Portions of Connecticut, southern New England, man, this is one to watch for you, especially once we go through tomorrow, Saturday, and into Sunday. So what you will notice, strong winds, you've already felt them. The storm hasn't even formed completely just yet off the coast. So that's going to enhance how cold it feels outside. You step out this morning and you can feel the chill. Wait till we start to see some of these wind gusts. Look at these wind gusts. Virginia Beach, a 43-mile-per-hour wind coming in southeast right off of the water as well. So we've got some strong winds all the way up to Atlantic City, up to 25 miles per hour, of course, and the flash flood threat is also going to be a concern for us. But these winds, when we take a look at tomorrow afternoon and into Saturday morning, up and down the coast, the winds coming through will be gusting 50 to 60 miles per hour. At that point, portions of perhaps Chesapeake Bay will be dealing with a bit of an offshore as it comes in from the north. That might help with some of the flooding at that point. But, it's just that one period. Take a look at what sticks out here. Of course, you talk about places like coastal Mass. You stick out like a finger, like a nose on a face, and you will really feel the impact. Same for Long Island, especially along the Sound there, the northern side with those north winds picking up. And Britta, look at that little hook we've been talking about, potentially bringing some very strong winds through Sunday. Then we'll start to see the pressure gradient relax and the winds relax a little bit. It's still going to be breezy, but the strongest winds will have calmed down at that point.
1: Yeah, we do have power outages that are likely. The Jersey Shore, eastern Long Island, parts of Rhode Island, Massachusetts. Mm-hmm. I would even throw on southern Connecticut.
2: Yeah.
1: Let's take you region by region. So looking at the Outer Banks, we're in it. We have been in it. We've shown you the video. Robert Ray was feeling those winds. We still have 40 to 50 mile per hour wind gusts in the forecast through Saturday. And then as we go into the Delmarva, those winds really pick up in urgency as we work our way through this upcoming weekend. Well, folks in the Carolinas, all the way up to New England, yeah, they're waiting to see how this is going to play out. How bad is it going to get? And Fox Weather, we have our teams up and down the shoreline to keep you informed. Fox Weather correspondent Katie Byrne, she spent the day in Ocean City, New Jersey, to give you an idea of what is expected on the Jersey Shore.
3: The season's first major nor'easter is already making its presence felt here along the Jersey Shore, and the worst is still to come. Take a look at the waves here in Ocean City. Rough surf is already building, drawing some surfers out into the water. But as this storm strengthens, conditions along the coast will become increasingly dangerous. At the peak of the storm, some areas could see wind gusts over 60 miles per hour with huge waves battering the coast. People on the boardwalk already can't help but notice the strong winds.
4: We're definitely nervous about this, the flooding, the coastal flooding.
3: The last time you really had to prepare for a big storm like this?
5: Sandy. I hope it's not Sandy.
6: You can look around. There's not many of us here, and I'm just going to try to get home before I have to walk home. It's hard to pedal against the wind.
3: And all of that wave action is about to put Ocean City's brand new beach to the test. More than 1.6 million cubic yards of sand were just added here as part of a major beach replenishment project. Now with this storm expected to linger through multiple high tide cycles, beach erosion and dune damage are major concerns. Officials are warning with this slow-moving storm, there will be multiple opportunities for tidal flooding through Friday, and they're asking residents to move cars to higher ground and secure anything outside. In Ocean City, New Jersey, Katie Byrne, Fox Weather.
1: Now, as we take a look at the rain impact, we are expecting flooding just from the intense rain. We saw in Virginia yesterday, this video is from Mark Suddeth, one of our storm trackers here at Fox Weather. And when you combine the rain and the high tide, then you have water that can't go anywhere except up. Yeah, up to your car wheel, up to your knees. You get yourself into a tricky situation pretty quickly. Now, rain is not going to be a huge impact from the storm for everyone. Mm-hmm. If you live in New England, it will be.
2: Yeah.
1: I mean, we're just looking at a long duration here for New England in terms of exposure to that onshore wind. And that means that we're going to have a really hard time draining out the fresh water that's fallen from the sky.
2: Which is what would lead to the flash flood threat you're looking at here, level 2 out of 4 for Saturday, Sunday, because at that point the storm will be far enough north, but you'll start to feel the effects tomorrow from some of the rain. And Britta, to your point, with all that consistent onshore wind, we can't get rid of it. The rain at times will be a little bit heavy, especially for coastal Massachusetts. Some of it will make it to New York, shore Connecticut as well. But I think the brunt of it's going to be for southern New England.
1: Yeah, most of the day tomorrow, by the way, is dry.
2: Yeah.
1: The rain doesn't even move in until Friday night. It moves in first for New England, and you can see why we have a higher risk for flooding in New England, because you guys are right under the pinwheel. You guys are in the part of the storm that allows for that moisture to move onshore. As Craig mentioned, New York, it really doesn't see much rain until maybe... Yeah. You know, Saturday night into Sunday, because you only have about 24-hour exposure to the rain impact for a place like New York and New Jersey, we're not as concerned about flooding there. But you can tell for New England, we have Friday night, all day Saturday, and all day Sunday with heavy rain. And that's why we're going to pick up more than a half a foot of rain in coastal areas of Massachusetts. That could extend all the way up into down East Maine. Right now, from Portland to Bar Harbor, we're looking at 2 to 3 inches. But again, that bullseye can waver. Even eastern Long Island is up for the discussion of having too much rain. So in these areas, you just need to be prepared. Again, avoiding those low-lying spots. For Boston, as we mentioned, it all really starts to go downhill Friday night. So take advantage of the time that you got.
2: And while a nor'easter rather is brewing for the East Coast, well, guess what? Hawaii is once again staring down at the potential of an impactful hurricane. Newly named Nolo is expected to intensify and strengthen into a major hurricane and bring some catastrophic, potentially life-threatening flooding to the Hawaiian Islands, especially the Big Island. We're going to have details coming up. Fox Weather First. We'll-

0: banks all the way up into northern New England.
1: We got signals this morning pointing toward a nor'easter developing later this week.
2: Wildwood, New Jersey right now forecasting this upcoming coastal storm.
0: A powerful nor'easter set to slam the East Coast with days of intense rain, strong winds, and extreme surf.
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5: Hey there, welcome back to Fox Weather First. We are keeping a very close eye on two top stories today. Number one, the developing nor'easter and the tropical storm Nolo as well that has formed south of Hawaii, by the way, and we're watching closely for the Hawaiian Islands as we go into the weekend.
0: Thanks for staying with us this morning on Fox Weather First. I'm Britta Merwin.
5: Hey there, I'm Craig Herrera. We have a hurricane watch that has now been issued for the Big Island of Hawaii. Well, cities like Boston, they're actually bracing for what could be very dangerous conditions from winds, beach erosion, coastal flooding, all of it in the mix.
0: Yeah, it's unbelievable when you think about what Saturday can hold for our country.
5: Yeah.
0: We could have a landfalling hurricane on the Big Island. It would be the first one in history. While we have major impacts across multiple states on the East Coast from an impactful nor'easter. That's a lot to take in.
6: Just getting worse and worse, so figure we take it out now.
7: I mean, we've had a couple of hurricanes pass through and boats wound up on the rocks over on the right over there. Make sure that, you know, your dock lines are good. Make sure that your pennants are set up right. Make sure your chafing gear is on.
5: Yeah, Boston really in the bullseye for what could be dealing with some very strong impacts from this nor'easter. The city has the highest risk for some significant coastal inundation and could see some wind gusts close to 50 to 60 miles per hour. That's going to lead to problems not only on the roads, but at the airports as well. We currently have a coastal flood watch in place for Friday into Saturday. It's all about timing. And also take a look at these locations across Massachusetts. We're going to be dealing with the areas, especially close to the Cape, with some very strong winds. You stick out there, so you got a lot in the way of waves taking the full brunt of it before they go across the bay as well. Wave heights by tomorrow, look at these wave heights close to Nantucket, all the way along the Cape. I mean, you're talking 9, 10, 11, 10-foot waves. Those are massive.
0: Oh, but it gets worse. Saturday and Sunday for coastal mass, that's when the waves will be breaking the biggest. And, of course, we'll have the highest impact time frame. Mm-hmm. Not only are we talking about big waves, but we're talking about coastal flooding and a lot of intense rain. Mm-hmm. High wind warning or watch, pardon me, is up. Mm-hmm. It is anticipated that this will flip to a high wind warning. So power outages, they're pretty much guaranteed.
5: For sure.
0: I think everybody in coastal Massachusetts and Rhode Island should really be prepared for power outages, but be prepared to have power out for a while. Mm-hmm. Because look at the forecast.
5: Now we're in Saturday. Hasn't changed.
0: We don't have winds relaxing until Monday. Mm-hmm. So hopefully we can keep the power on as long as we can. But if you lose power on Saturday, you're mm-hmm. likely not to get it back until Monday at the earliest.
5: Too dangerous for crews to get out there.
0: Imagine
5: debris all over the place if we've got that.
0: And access to some of these areas mm-hmm. because we will have coastal flooding, but we'll also have freshwater flooding. We could see maybe over a half a foot of rain for coastal areas in Massachusetts. So with 5 to 8 inches of rain between Boston and Plymouth, and high tide pushing in water, so we can't drain out that 5 to 8 inches of fresh water, we're going to get ourselves into a tricky situation for coastal Massachusetts.
5: Mm-hmm.
0: There's a look at the forecast for Nantucket.
5: And a live look at the active conditions in New Jersey. There's wild

0: It's the tidal flooding and it's the beach erosion. You talked a few minutes ago about Ocean City and the beach fill there, and how some of that beach is going to erode away. Most of Cape May County, where Ocean City is, have had beach fills or having beach fills, and this is why we have them, to protect against storms like this. But for the towns that haven't had the beach fills yet, it's already we barely got into nor'easter season. I wouldn't even say it's nor'easter season yet. And we're already chomping away at the shoreline here. And then on the tidal flooding side, we got to a few places, got into moderate stage flooding where it really gets difficult to drive around the barrier islands and the bays. But I've been saying, look, if you have a beach or a bay in your town, this storm is a problem.
1: Yeah, for sure. I mean, because you think of the duration of this, Joe, and that's going to be a problem, and the number of high tides that we are going to go through before we're out of this. And it takes some time to fill in all of that, the beaches, and just restock, if you will. I think that's part of the big problem. Are you seeing the same thing? Is that you're going to be worried about each high tide that's coming through?
0: Totally. I mean, last night was the first of seven consecutive high tides where the Jersey Shore is going to have tidal flooding. And it's only going to get higher. I mean, I'm expecting that Friday night's going to be the highest high tide. But then we kind of get thrown into a little bit of a wrench with this weekend. Still, as you both know, uncertain with exactly what the track of that low pressure system's going to be. I mean, if it's the European and the GFS, it's like a tale as old as time here.
1: Right.
0: And if the European model comes true, it's actually interesting because while the low pressure is closer to the coast and there would be more wave action with it, winds are strong out of the northwest. So it's an offshore wind. If the GFS model is correct, yeah, we don't get as high of the wave action, but those winds are northeast and it's onshore. So, it's kind of like, not sure. Not sure which one's actually better for the shore, because if you do get the European model to be right, then you're dealing with a heavy rain threat on top of whatever could happen with beach erosion.
2: But also with that northwest wind favoring, the European model there, you have to worry about Back Bay flooding,
1: For sure.
2: which, I mean, that can sometimes be worse than what's coming
1: People
2: in
1: forget
2: from the
1: about it.
2: Atlantic. I mean, a lot of people, unless you're a local and you live, in Lavalette, or if you live, moving up towards Ortley Beach, Back Bay flooding can be a huge threat. I mean, I think about Bayhead. Sometimes you lose a whole section of Main Ave because the water is sort of meeting both bodies of water. I do want to bring up one more question before we let you go. You hinted at this at the beginning of the conversation, but the idea that we're just at the beginning.
1: Yes.
2: We all know that we just have a record El Nino. El Nino typically leads to a hefty nor'easter season for the Northeast. Where do you think we go from here?
0: Yeah, I mean, we're forecasting a busy winter in terms of coastal flooding. And with the New Jersey Coastal Coalition, I mean, we have 44 municipalities that are working, together in a workshop environment to discuss ideas about, hey, what can we do to prevent not just that significant flooding, but that nuisance flooding in our coastal communities? A lot of the residents at the Jersey Shore, whose towns are part of the Coastal Coalition, get discounts on their FEMA, CRS, NFIP insurance. So we're forecasting that this is going to be a busy weekend or busy winter, I should say, in terms of the coastal flooding. And of course, as you know, Britta and Craig, I mean, it usually means a warmer winter for us. We'll see if we can sneak out one snowstorm too. There's a lot of people in New Jersey who like their one and done. They like their one big snowstorm and then that's it. Maybe we can do that for them. We'll see. There
2: But
0: you,
2: we
0: Craig, you
2: all
0: too, you're on the
2: know.
0: one and done too.
1: Yeah, man,
2: Yeah.
1: at least one. At least one.
2: But we all know whether it's a cold core system or
1: Yeah.
2: if we have a mild
1: Yeah.
2: nor'easter, the coastal flooding is going to be there no matter
1: No
2: what.
1: matter what. Yeah.
0: Absolutely. Yeah, 100%. 100%.
1: Joe, listen, it's great talking with you. And since this could be a very active season for us, we hope we can have you back on again. Joe Martucci, thanks so much and have a great weekend. I know you'll be busy too.
0: Yeah, well, thank you very much. And always a pleasure being here. Thanks so much.
1: Thank you.
2: Well, let's head to the Pacific, where Hawaii has a hurricane watch in effect for the Big Island. It's been a magnet this year. We've had Lala, then Lowell. Already, we've had major impacts for the Aloha State, catastrophic flooding across multiple islands, and now we have to brace for Nolo. Nolo is a newly formed tropical storm. Unfortunately, this does have it in the forecast to become a major hurricane and way too close to Hawaii for comfort. In fact, there is a potential here that we could have a landfalling hurricane on the Big Island.

0: And if that were to happen, it'd be the first time in history. They've had direct impacts for sure, but they haven't had that technical landfall of a hurricane. And in regards to Hawaii, if we do get a landfall this weekend, because the timing would be Saturday, this would be the first landfall for the state since 1992. Aniki was the last hurricane to make landfall for Hawaii. So there's the latest 50-mile-per-hour winds with Nolo right now, far enough from the Big Island that we're just dealing with some clouds in the overnight. Again, right now, it's Wednesday night right now in Hawaii.
1: Yeah, and watch what happens here. You got steering mechanisms to the north that are easing up a bit, and that's going to let that turn up to Hawaii happen, and then eventually the steering mechanisms pick up and they swing it out and away from the Big Islands. Was it Lolalala that ran parallel to the islands, caused major impacts for the rest of the islands? The Big Island likely going to take the brunt of it. Britta highlighting, I mean, we're talking perhaps a major hurricane at that point. So this is moving over some very warm waters. Things are working in its favor, and the Big Island could add potentially another 2 feet of rain. We've done that a few times this year already.
0: So, you know, already we're in our Wednesday overnight for Hawaii. This is going to be happening on Saturday. So you don't have a lot of time here. We do have a surge impact. We saw the surge with Lowell, which was actually pretty impressive, considering the track that we saw with that system. So here's a look at Nolo's track. Again, the consensus keeps it south of the islands, but there are computer models that show we could have a landfall. The intensity in this forecast, that could also change. Right now, we're calling for a Cat 3 just south of the islands, but there's really warm water and not a lot of inhibiting factors. Let's talk about the steering. So lows like to follow lows. You know that song, I Got Friends in Low Places?
1: Yeah.
0: It's a real thing in the atmosphere. So that upper level low is going to be tugging at this system. At the same time, we have a ridge of high pressure that's interacting with the storm as well, kind of pinning it down to the south. So, you know, thankfully, we're not looking at a direct turn here that could lead it into some of the more western islands. But it's going to be a very close call. And right now, we do have some light scattered showers that are approaching the islands. Flood watches are up right now. Oahu and Kauai are not included. There is a potential here that they would be included, but right now it looks like they have a safe enough buffer that, yes, they'll have rain, but not at the level that it could cause mudslides. For the Big Island, we're talking about 30 to 40 inches of rain. So, again, a bigger impact than Lala for the Big Island.
1: All right. Two people have been rescued and one person is still missing in Albuquerque, New Mexico, after dangerous flooding slammed right through the city. You can see the floodwaters rushing right through the underpass as first responders were on the scene. We could see more scenes like this as powerful Hurricane Polo continues to send all of its moisture off into the southwest. And oftentimes you see those rivers right through the middle of the city just fill up. And they've made those channels to help funnel the rain in. But oftentimes it just swipes people off. Here, by the way, is still Cat 5 now, Hurricane Polo, and the moisture being directed up into the southwest. For 2 days in a row, we had a level 3 out of 4 flash flood threat. The level has gone to a level 2 today. But I'll tell you what, today the moisture starts to move into portions of the plains, into Kansas, Nebraska, Texas. Britta, today's threat for New Mexico is due to the daytime heating, which we would normally see with a monsoon. So, yes, we will be dealing with scattered showers today, and the ones that do pop up are likely going to cause some localized flooding with heavy rainfall, but it will be a little more isolated today.
0: And right now we're tracking West Texas. We have a couple flash flood warnings in effect in West Texas. With it being, you know, the overnight hours, you got to be really careful. Hopefully people are just at home. But, you know, we do have multiple communities. Van Horn's right there on I-10. So be careful. The flood watch does extend up into the Texas Panhandle, northeast portions of New Mexico. So kind of taking you up over the Raton Pass into southern Colorado. There's the timing. So afternoon and evening, we still have that diurnal effect or afternoon and evening influence with our thunderstorms on Friday. But Saturday will be the driest day out of the bunch. Look at the development. I mean, Saturday is fine. So we just really have to get through today. I think tomorrow will be even easier, but we do need to monitor these spots where we had the flooding. Today, I think there's going to be a lot less pressure on Albuquerque, which is important to note because that is where we have the majority of our population center. There's a look at the burn scars up in Ruidoso. Again, those will be areas that we have to watch. But Polo, what an impressive storm.
1: Still a Cat 5. Back up to a Cat 5, I should say.
0: Yeah, thankfully not making landfall in Mexico, but close enough to do the damage. We are looking at a hook now that brings it up into Baja. Folks, focus on next Tuesday. The fact that this storm could make landfall over Baja as a Category 1 hurricane, that moisture would be going into Texas and Oklahoma because then the trajectory is pushed in a different direction. So Texas and Oklahoma have not had a lot of rain at all. It has been hot and dry for 3 to 4 months. So that's a developing story for next week.
1: And here are the headlines we are tracking right now, sponsored by T-Mobile for Business. Now, the East Coast is bracing for this nor'easter that we're seeing develop this evening through tomorrow. It's coming in with some very strong winds, wind, flooding, beach erosion. Man, you think the winds have been picking up now. Just wait. We're waiting for it to pick up and continue as it stalls and slowly moves to the north right through the weekend. Also, we're watching NOLO, potential impacts for Hawaii. The forecast cone is very close to the southern tip of Hawaii. The Big Island has never had a direct landfalling hurricane, but they will feel the impacts. That's also this weekend. Now, Polo, a separate system, still a Category 5 south of Mexico, that with Odalis are sending moisture back into the southwest and flooding is still a concern. So stay with us because we got all of that and more just ahead.
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1: Good morning and welcome inside Fox Weather First. I'm Britta Merwin.
2: Hey there, I'm Craig Herrero. Still tracking a powerful nor'easter developing off the East Coast. And this storm comes in with some wind. We've had wind now, but that's not even the brunt of it. That's going to lead to beach erosion, coastal flooding, where we're going to watch multiple states. Guess what? This takes us through the weekend, by the way.
1: So how are we going to get to this big moment? Because right now we don't even have the storm. So to Craig's point, we haven't seen nothing yet.
2: Right.
1: As we take a look at this developing situation, we do have this ridge of high pressure that's been providing this cool, breezy weather across the Northeast. That is a big reason of why we're going to see the wind problem. It's going to interact with that coastal low as it starts to develop. So this energy is moving off the mid-Atlantic. It's been producing rain yesterday across Virginia and North Carolina. All of that energy is going to lead to the actual storm developing later tonight. And then we're off to the races as we work our way through the weekend.
2: And it'll stay to the north, so it will stay with us through the weekend, right? To your point, long lived.
1: So let's break down the impacts. What are we actually going to have to live through this weekend? And as Craig said, it's everything when you think about an impactful coastal storm. We have the coastal flooding. We have the wind. We have the rain. There's a live look outside.
2: Beach erosion.
1: Yeah, beach erosion. I mean, gosh,
2: big
1: by the time we get to the end of it, that's probably going to be one of the bigger things that we're going to have to dish out and really work our way through.
2: Yeah, look at the cameras out there this morning. I mean, it's already kind of nasty. And this, again, is not even the beginning of it just yet.
1: Yeah. Let's go ahead and isolate the flood impact, because as we take a look at the setup here, the exposure of this storm to our coastline day after day, and it's actually going to last all the way through next Monday, the coastal flood impact is going to be a big deal. In fact, many spots are looking at least, you know, seven high tide cycles where we're going to be pushing all of this coastal water right up into our inlets and our rivers, and of course, the direct coastline with the Atlantic Ocean.
2: And let's not forget the moon phase.
1: Exactly.
2: Because we're going into this moon phase, full moon, where
1: the full moon's
2: actually
1: not going to help us out.
2: No, it adds to the gravitational pull and a little more water that we would see normally anyway. But look at the coastal flooding. It's not along the coast right now.
1: It's inland locations.
2: Yeah.
1: So we have coastal flood warnings up at the coast, advisories as we work our way inland. So Philadelphia has a coastal flood advisory. That means we could have up to a foot of water inundation along some of these rivers. Of course, a bigger ticket item, the closer you get to the direct coastline, that's where we have the coastal flood warning in effect. So again, we could see more than 3 feet of inundation, especially during times of high tide. So this is going to lead to road closures. We could also see critical infrastructure that could be inundated. So bridges and, you know, other sorts of setups that could be compromised because of the intense water that's pushing in. Coastal wave heights. Folks, this is current wave heights right now.
2: Wow.
1: In the Outer Banks, we have 15-foot waves that are slamming across the coast.
2: Ooh, yeah, 15 to 16, all the way up to Virginia Beach. The Outer Banks, a major concern, because you think of Highway 12 could be easily overtaken with water. They've been working to secure part of the berms, but it's just a lot. When you think of waves that big, and not that they're going to be 17 feet when they reach the coast, they're still going to be 5, 6, 7 feet, and that is significant. But watch what happens Saturday. It goes up the coast, and we're going to really feel it all across Long Island, southern portions of New England, off the coast of the Jersey Shore. Some of those big waves, 10 to 11 feet. I mean, that's not even, that's just, and they're choppy one after the other.
1: Here's the high tide cycle for tonight, looking at 2 to 3 feet of water inundation. As we look at Friday night, which is right now looking to be the most concerning for North Carolina, Virginia, and the Jersey Shore, we're looking at 3 to 4 feet of inundation.
2: Well, take a listen to the wind picking up across the Jersey Shore yesterday. The video on the left, it's Ocean City, New Jersey, plus choppy waters out there. We've got Waterford, Connecticut, a little calm right now, but it's all going to change. In fact, cities along the eastern seaboard are going to see some wind gusts, 50 to 60 miles per hour. Those are the gusts for several days. The sustained winds will be, you know, consistent for several days, 15 to 25, maybe even stronger with some of the sustained winds. Now, the pressure gradient between the high pressure to the north and that air coastal low that we're going to see develop is really going to squeeze the winds together, funnel them through almost like a bowling alley lane, right? And they're all coming right down the I-95 corridor and well inland. And I think that's one of the aspects of this storm, aside from the beach erosion, that most people are going to feel away from the coast. Because it's not so much that we have a lot of rain, except for portions of southern New England, but we're all going to feel the wind for sure. That being said, think about the potential for power outages through Sunday. If you have a power outage on Friday or Saturday and we still have consistent, steady winds and wind gusts to 50 to 60 miles per hour, that might be too much for crews to get up in the buckets to try to get the lights back on for you.
1: And then you think about a spot like North Carolina. So we're expecting 40 to 50 mile per hour wind gusts to continue through today. We had them yesterday. I mean, right now we have 40 mile per hour wind gusts that are along the shore. Some of these areas will have washover. So if we lose the power in Hatteras, well, Highway 12 is going to be washed over. So we can't even get bucket trucks down to you because it's covered in sand and water.
2: Right.
1: So those are going to be areas that could even lead into the beginning of next week without having power. Moving up into the Delmarva, we have wind gusts that are increasing to 30 to 40 miles per hour. The Jersey Shore, probably the strongest winds will actually be on Sunday if we get this hook.
2: Yeah.
1: So looking at the forecast, some of the computer models want to take this right into the Jersey Shore. And so if that pans out, a place like Monmouth and Ocean County could really struggle on Sunday. Eastern Long Island, it is the whole gamut. We'll just bump up the intensity on Sunday, again, looking on if we get that direct hook to the northwest or not. But we could even have power outages stretching closer to northeast New Jersey with 30 to 40 mile per hour wind gusts possible in places like Bergen County and Essex County. So this is a widespread concern with the wind. Looking at the rain impact, this is going to be one of the impacts that's not equal across the board. Here's some flooding video. This was yesterday in Virginia, taken by Mark Suddeth, one of our storm trackers here at Fox Weather. We're going to see probably a bigger issue when it comes to rain for coastal New England. This is one of also the impacts that could change if we see a deviation with the track. So you want to make sure that you keep that in mind, because right now it does look like this is mainly a New England issue. But if we see a deviation with the track, that could bring into question a place like the Jersey Shore or even New York. So we'll go with what we're looking at with the track right now. And you'll notice that we're dry through Friday.
2: That's nice.
1: We don't really even work rain into New England until about dinner time on Friday. But then the clock starts and you'll notice by Friday night, the rain is over New England and it continues all day Saturday, all day Sunday, and into Monday. A place like New York doesn't even get a lick of rain until Sunday. So again, it's the exposure to the rain that's going to make this worse for New England. You guys just deal with all of that moisture transport right off the water. So this could end up equaling maybe 8 inches of rain for an area like Boston down towards the Cape. So again, it starts Friday night for New England and it does not stop until Monday. We're going to run into this problem where we have all this fresh water that's fallen from the sky and it can't drain out because we got salt water pushing in at the coast.
2: That plus think of all the leaves that are changing, and some of them are weak enough to fall off the trees. All of those leaves are going to fill up those storm drains and gutters, and that could lead to more flooding localized. And that's a concern because a lot of people want to do leaf peeping. This is not the week to do it, but those trees that still have the leaves, they act like a windsail in some cases, and that's also increasing the pressure on some of those trees that could come down for the power outages.
1: Coming up next on Fox Weather, we're going to give you the heads up of what we are doing to tackle this nor'easter. We got crews spread up and down the East Coast. And guess what? We also have crews in Hawaii, because at the same time that the Northeast is getting walloped by a nor'easter, we could have our first landfalling hurricane on the Big Island. That's right. Fox Weather senior correspondent Robert Ray is heading to Hawaii. But before he went there, he gave us the wrap-up for North Carolina. How is this nor'easter going to impact the Outer Banks? We'll have his report next on Fox Weather.

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1: Hey there, good Thursday morning to you. Welcome back to Fox Weather First. Thanks for joining us this morning. If you've been with us, you know we've been covering the nor'easter plus all that's going on in Hawaii. I'm Craig Herrera alongside Brenda Merwin. Now, cities up and down the East Coast are bracing for this powerful fall nor'easter. It's the first one of the season. Impacts are significant in some cases. Yeah, you hear that? Winds already whipping up. Big crashing waves. This video taken in Ocean City, New Jersey just yesterday. Some of the worst impacts from the nor'easter could be felt from Jersey all the way to Long Island. So we're focusing on this region at this time. And when we talk about what's been going on with some of the wind gusts for the morning hours, up and down portions of the Jersey Shore, Long Island, we'll get some wind gusts 40 to 50 miles per hour. That will slow you down if you're closer to the coast, if you're planning on traveling. The winds pick up throughout the afternoon. And remember, we're still waiting for the storm to develop and move to the north. That's happening right now, but it's going to take some time. And once we're in it, we are really in it. So the winds that you are feeling this morning, this is not even it just yet. Friday evening, the winds really pick up coming in from the northeast. Remember, a nor'easter defined by those northeast winds. Britta, look at Saturday. Look at the right along the fork of Long Island. There is a period of, say, 18 hours where those wind gusts could be 40 to 60 miles per hour.
2: Yeah, it's really tough. If you lose power in some of these spots, it could be out for a couple days because the winds are going to stay elevated above the safety for people to be up in a cherry picker. You can't put them up if we have a 45 mile per hour wind gust that's going on. Here's a look at the rain aspect. Eastern Long Island is going to have an opportunity for more rain in comparison to a spot like New York. You guys get that influence as we go into Saturday. So I think a lot of people are going to be surprised how long it takes for the rain to build in. You know, we're not going to really see a lot of rain for New York until maybe we get into Sunday. And even at that, it's not going to be a ton of rain for a place like New York. Eastern Long Island certainly facing a bigger flood threat than what we're facing in New York. So there's a look at the forecast for Eastern Long Island, for Montauk. It's everything. It's the wind, it's the rain, and also the coastal flood concern, especially during times of high tide, multiple high tide cycles, a concern for Long Island. And while we continue to watch this nor'easter really come into shape, Fox Weather has our crews all over the map to keep you up to date. Fox Weather senior correspondent, he actually spent the day in Nags Head, North Carolina, where the wind and waves, they're already picking up.
3: One of the many high tide cycles that are coming in here on the OBX. And this is the danger as these waves are just raging. In some spots, 10 to 12 feet, they could reach up to 18 feet. And wind conditions just continue to get more intense, and that makes the situation deteriorate. You'll see all of this beach that I'm walking on here in Nag's Head. On Wednesday into the afternoon, people were walking here, and then all of a sudden, this coastal storm decided to really kick in. And you see, as I walk across this one pocket here where I have actual sand below me, and then you get over here and you realize this coastal push and how dangerous it is and how fast it's actually moving. There is sea foam pushing up against the dunes here that are meant to protect all the different homes, residences, and roads. And you get closer in here and I just feel like I'm being pushed, so I'm going to walk a little to the side just to maintain my balance here. At times when you walk in this, you can sink into the sand because the deterioration, a foot, sometimes even 2 feet. And you see in front of me all of this sea foam that is just coming up against the dunes and these gates. Now, the serious part about all of this is, you know, not only the fact that this is going to get worse and we could see coastal erosion not only on the beaches but overwash on the roads, but south of here where over 20 homes in the Hatteras and Buxton area have fallen and succumbed to the sea in the past year or so, well, any home that's compromised is going to be having another problem, unfortunately. There's been a beach nourishment project that's going on down there. That started in late July, $55 million. We hope that this storm does not erase all that, because they're going to have to start all over again because of this. There could be mass power outages. The road, Highway 12, could be completely overwashed and impassable. And then big vehicles that are already standing by there are going to have to scoop up all the sand, get it out of there, and push that water as it recedes so that people can get out of those zones. Now, I'm just going to walk back out here and be careful, because I want you to just understand how intense this energy is, and look at these waves out here. And Russ behind the lens doing an incredible job in these conditions as red flag warnings are up, and I'm just going to get as close as I possibly can to be careful during this high tide cycle. But to put this into a larger perspective, outside of the Outer Banks, you're looking at almost 80 million Americans that could be impacted from here in the mid-Atlantic up into the Northeast and into New England. And travel is going to be snarled. Again, power outages and coastal erosion and the push of water coming in. And you see another push right now. And this is the problem. It's just consistent up and down the Outer Banks, and many beaches will see the same thing in the coming days as this storm develops into a powerful autumn nor'easter. We'll continue to monitor with our teams flanked up and down the eastern seaboard throughout the next couple of days and into the weekend. And no doubt, stay tuned in to Fox Weather.
2: Well, believe it or not, at the same time as we have a powerful nor'easter lashing the east coast of the mainland, Hawaii could have a landfalling hurricane on the same day. And we have been a tropical magnet, the Aloha State. You think about Lala, Lowell. We've already had direct impacts for Hawaii, and this could be the strongest storm yet. Right now, Nolo is a tropical storm, but look at the forecast. It's expected to become a major hurricane just south of the Hawaiian Islands this upcoming weekend. And we do have hurricane watches that have now been issued for the Big Island. Here's the latest from the Hurricane Center. The winds right now are at 50 miles per hour. It's moving to the north very slowly through very, very warm water, and there's not a lot of inhibiting factors. So we're expecting this to grow and strengthen quickly. In fact, by Saturday, we have winds at 120 miles per hour. So there's the hurricane watch. That does mean that hurricane conditions are possible on the Big Island. Craig, folks are going to have to make preparations. It's Wednesday night, Hawaii time. So we have 2 days to get this done.
1: I mean, this is it. You will start to feel some of the rain today, but that's just the beginning. And as this thing grows, likely going to feel those outer rain bands as well. Storm surge forecast, you see it for the Big Island. Now, we don't have a lot of measuring instruments right close to the water. But last time, we had Robert Way and Katie Byrne, who showed us the ground truth and how far it went in. I mean, Robert Way was 75 feet from the ocean, and he got taken out by a wave.
2: And we saw this with Lala and Lowell.
1: Exactly.
2: So examples on the Big Island, but also on the island of Kauai.
1: Exactly.
2: Now, with Nolo, the model consensus keeps the storm to the south, but it's important to note that there are computer models that call for a direct landfall.
1: Southern
2: and again,
1: south.
2: You don't have to have a direct landfall to have a direct hit. Mm-hmm. And we've learned that twice with Lala and Lowell this year. Mm-hmm. So what's the steering mechanism? Guys, lows like to follow lows. That's just how it works in the atmosphere. And we have a ridge high pressure kind of pushing this storm to the south. But Nolo is going to be tugged up by that upper level low that's off to the northwest. And that's the general path of this. The question is, of course, how close does it get to Hawaii? And right now, those outer rain bands are approaching. Mm-hmm. We are expecting this to continue to strengthen. As we mentioned, this could be a major hurricane within 100 miles or less of the Hawaiian Islands. Flood watches are up. Right now, Oahu and Kauai are not included. Looks like we'll be able to handle the rain that they're expecting. But for the Big Island, we're talking about possibly 40 inches of rain.
1: Well, two people have been rescued, but one person is still missing in Albuquerque, New Mexico. This after some dangerous flooding slammed right through the city there. You can actually see the floodwaters rushing through the underpass as first responders were on scene. Those underpasses funnel a lot of the moisture back to the Rio Grande. You can see more scenes like this, sadly, as we've got a lot of moisture from Cat 5 Hurricane Polo down across portions of Mexico. We have two sources of tropical moisture now headed into the southwest, specifically New Mexico, portions of Texas, even as far as Nebraska at this point. So what's going on here? Polo's way down here. Like, what? How does it go that far? Well, the upper mechanisms, the steering mechanisms, are very powerful. They're tapping in some of the moisture. They're carrying it all the way directly into the southwest. You can see it right there. So there is Polo, and let's not forget Odalis. So Odalis, some of its moisture is also getting pulled in. So you have two sources of moisture from the Pacific, and that's just leading to the intense amount of moisture that's in the atmosphere. Britta, you can really make it out here, too. Look at that little trail right into New Mexico and then here as well.
2: Yep, and that supports the flooding. Mm-hmm. So today is another tough day for New Mexico, but we're moving in the right direction.
1: Yeah.
2: We do have showers and thunderstorms that will pick up in intensity this afternoon just because of daytime heating. Mm-hmm. And then by tomorrow, it's going to look more like a typical monsoon flow. And by Saturday, we can finally take a deep breath. So today and tomorrow are really about monitoring the hot spots. Again, we had flash flooding in Albuquerque. We also had a flash flood emergency in Mora County, which is up on the northern part of the state. There's a look at the placement. Again, some of these thunderstorms will linger through the evening forecast. Then you reset and have another round on Friday before we wrap things up.
1: Yeah, and a lot of this due to that daytime heating you mentioned. So it's what you're used to during monsoon. But the moisture, I mean, the ground is so saturated, and some of these individual clusters will produce a whole lot in the way of rain. Southeastern corners of New Mexico getting the brunt of it, and the flow now starts to extend into the panhandles of Oklahoma and Kansas, where it's very dry.
2: It is very dry there. At least we're seeing that spigot move.
1: Yes.
2: My concern today, though, is because the spigot is moving, you have to keep in mind that southeastern parts of the state are where we have burn scars.
1: Right.
2: Ruidoso's in this spot, Roswell as well. Mm-hmm. So these are spots where maybe a half inch to an inch of rain could actually lead to something that is catastrophic. There's a look at the latest on Polo again. It's a Cat 5 hurricane. This is the strongest hurricane that we've seen all season.
1: And look at this.
2: Yeah,
1: still a Cat 1 by Tuesday once it gets closer to Baja California, Mexico as a Cat 1. But where does that moisture go? Back to the southwest and then into the plains, Britta. Next week, look at the steering mechanisms. You got this big dip in the jet. Now you've got all this moisture getting fed up into places across the plains. Impressive when you look at this, because all that moisture, look at that. It's going to be a big one for us next week.
2: Heads up for next Monday and Tuesday.
1: Yeah.
2: Well, thank you for staying with us here on Fox Weather First. We have a lot more coming your way. When we return, a refocus on the nor'easter hitting the northeast.
1: Yeah, also keeping an eye on Hawaii closely as they could be dealing with the first landfalling hurricane on the Big Island. We'll bring you the very latest in just a moment. Fox Weather First back after this break.

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1: Good morning and welcome inside Fox Weather First. I'm Britta Merwin.
2: Hey there, I'm Craig Carrera. Welcome to your Thursday. It's a big story. A couple of big stories. One of them is a powerful nor'easter that's developing off the East Coast. And this storm comes with some strong winds. You think it's windy now. Just wait. We've got the beach erosion, coastal flooding. That's a big threat for us. And this takes us, my friend, through the weekend.
1: Yeah, I mean, everything is on the board here for an impactful scenario. But the crazy thing is we don't even have a storm just yet.
2: Right.
1: This is still forming. So when you step outside, you're going to feel it. It's this cool, breezy flavor to the weather. Mm-hmm. Well, that ridge of high pressure is creating that weather. And as we take a look at the setup here, all the moisture that's been working across the mid-Atlantic is going to transfer its energy and form our storm. And that's the process that's happening today.
2: And that high pressure to the north is going to basically keep it almost in our area for a good period of time, right through the weekend. And that does mean prolonged wind, power outages possible. And also, I think the beach erosion is going to be a big story.
1: It is. Yeah. Let's take you outside, show you what it looks like this morning. I mean, gosh, yesterday, I think most people kind of felt that they were already in it.
2: Right.
1: So kind of a brutal reality that we're just beginning. There's a live look outside. We even have a little bit of sunshine this morning in a few areas.
2: That's nice.
1: So that is a little bit of a treat. Mm-hmm. We're going to break down the impacts to really focus on what you're going to be living through as we work our way through the next couple days. Focusing first on coastal flooding, because the coastal flooding impact is probably going to be the biggest ticket item for many communities out there. And the crazy thing is, it's not just the direct coastline.
2: No.
1: We have advisories for inland locations like Philadelphia. So the water that's coming in at the coast, it's getting pushed up into all of these little inlets and rivers. Just an intricate setup here for the mid-Atlantic, right? And that is going to lead to water inundation in areas that sometimes you wouldn't see it during a nor'easter. Then we go to the direct coastline, and that's the real deal.
2: Yeah, this is going to be significant, especially at high tides. And you think we're going all the way through the weekend. So how many high tides do you have through there? At least 7 or 8, 2 per day. And it depends on where you live. Check your location. If you're new to an area, you'll find out what time your high tide comes in. Plus, we're going through the full moon, so that adds to the gravitational pull. Look at the waves already. And to Britta's point, we're still waiting for the formation, but we do have massive waves off places, the Outer Banks, all the way up the Jersey Shore. I mean, look at outside of Kill Devil Hills, an 18-foot wave out there, not at the immediate coast, but by the time it gets to the coast and the Strand and the Outer Banks, it's still 5-6 feet at least, if not higher.
1: The waves are going to get bigger as we go into tomorrow and especially Saturday, because the storm will be strengthening as that internal pressure drops, the winds pick up, and the waves get bigger. The wave energy gets bigger. So this morning on the Jersey Shore, we have 11-foot sets that are right offshore. And so when you put into focus that we have several days of 10-foot-plus waves pounding at the coast and this energy that is deepening in the North Atlantic, the flood aspect is only going to get worse from here. Here's a look at tonight's high tide. Again, we'll have one in the morning, one at night. But tonight we're looking at possibly 2 to 3 feet of inundation. And right now for the Jersey Shore and the Delmarva, it looks like Friday night's going to be the worst high tide cycle. We could have inundation 3 to possibly 4 feet above normally dry ground.
2: That's just crazy, because the beaches along the Jersey Shore, they're pretty long. It's a lot of beach front, and it's gets close to the boardwalk. You talk about the rivers, the streams, and the creeks. With all that consistent onshore push, it'll be a problem. Look at the rise at this hour, because a lot of us are going through high tide right now, especially close down to the Delmarva, so 2 to 3 feet above normal ground. And Britta, we'll see those numbers go up in the next few days.
1: Yeah, right now at Yorktown, that's the Coast Guard Training Center, they have 2.5 feet of water above normally dry ground. Man. And this is just the beginning. We still have, you know, the high tide cycles to get through. Currently in Cape May, we have 1 foot of inundation, Ocean City Inlet sitting just below 2 feet. We do have in the forecast major flooding that is anticipated across the Chesapeake Bay area. A lot of that has to do with the coastline, a lot of intricate inlets and rivers, which amplifies the rising water.
2: All right, let's get to the wind aspect. You can actually hear some of the wind. The video on the left side of your screen This was on the Jersey Shore. This was taken yesterday in Ocean City. Then you look at Waterford, Connecticut. What a great start to the day, right? If you're in portions of southern New England, today is the day to get ready because you will be dealing with several days of consistent onshore winds and then gusts reaching 50 to 60 miles per hour. It's not just there, though. It's up and down pretty much the entire coast from the Outer Banks clear up into New England. That tight pressure gradient, the high pressure to the north that we were talking about, and the low pressure, you got this basically a funnel effect that starts to happen. And with the pressure dropping, the winds increasing, the winds are going to be something that I think most people will experience away from the coast. Now, yesterday I was talking with somebody, Britta. He was talking about how breezy it is. I'm like, this isn't even it. He's like, oh, it's not? So that should be a call to know that, yeah, it's going to get a little worse.
1: It is. We do have a likely setup for power outages in coastal communities of New Jersey, the Eastern Fork of Long Island, coastal Mass, Rhode Island, Connecticut. And because of the long duration, it might take a while to get the power back on. Look at the forecast for the Outer Banks, for example. We have already experienced winds gusting over 45 miles per hour, and we are going to have powerful wind gusts through Friday. This is a look at Friday night, still whipping. Going up into the Delmarva Saturday morning, still have wind gusts above 45 miles per hour, which is kind of that safety measurement for getting electrical workers up in the truck.
2: Buckets.
1: Jersey Shore, Friday night is when the strongest winds arrive. There is a little discrepancy still with the computer models of how close the core of this system will get to the coast. And if we have this type of a play out where we have this low going right into the shoreline on Sunday night, that could give a little punch of extra winds to a place like Monmouth County, northern part of the Jersey Shore. It would also impact the eastern forks of Long Island. So the take home here is be prepared for tropical storm force wind gusts and power outages. As long as you are prepared for that for Friday, Saturday, and Sunday, then you will be ready to go. Let's talk about the rain aspect. And this is an aspect that could change, especially if we see a little wobble with the track here. We've already seen flooding. This is video from Smithfield, Virginia. Mark Suddeth captured this. He's one of our storm trackers here at Fox Weather. And when we look at the path forward, if you're going to make a bet of who's going to struggle with freshwater flooding, it's going to be coastal parts of New England.
2: For sure.
1: You guys have the most exposure to the rain from this storm. And also, it's compounded because you have the longest duration of onshore winds. So you have this intense rain coming down. That leads to the flood threat on its own. But then you have nowhere for the water to go because the water is moving in from the coast. So it's only going to go one direction. That's up the wheel bank of your car, into the streets. I mean, this is going to be a tough setup for coastal Massachusetts, especially for Saturday and Sunday.
2: Yeah, timing-wise, take a look at what we've got. So for tomorrow, a lot of places from New York down to the south on I-95,
1: no rain.
2: Not even get any rain at all. It's the wind. That's what I mean. You're really going to feel that. But you're starting to see the outer bands reach New England by late Friday into Saturday morning. Keep an eye on places from Boston to the north.
1: Still raining.
2: Still raining.
1: Now we go into Sunday. Still raining.
2: Now you got some of the tri-state area into New York, but it's still raining over New England. And in some cases, a pretty moderate rain at that point. So, you know, the Outer Banks, or not the Outer Banks, the Cape, could deal with several inches of rain when it's said and done come Sunday. Because Sunday, you're still in it.
1: Yeah, you're looking at least 2 days of straight rain for coastal areas of New England. So this could amount to 5 to 8 inches of rain. That bullseye, of course, can move, but right now it looks most likely for coastal parts of New England. Yeah. Boston, the rain moves in late in the day on Friday, and it doesn't stop.
2: And it's cold
1: all the way throughout
2: the
1: weekend. Yeah, I mean, we got temperatures in the 60s and 50s with rain. There's a look at the rain aspect. Again, important to note that eastern Long Island, Rhode Island, down east Maine, all picking up 3 to 5 inches of rain. So we could also see flood concerns outside of coastal Mass. But coastal Mass, because of that combination, you know, you have all this water from the ocean that's pushing in, and then all of this water trying to get out. It is not going to have anywhere to go. So a big heads up for coastal Massachusetts as we could have some problems unfolding on Saturday and Sunday.
2: While a nor'easter is brewing for the East Coast, Hawaii. Yeah, Hawaii once again bracing and looking at the potential of a very impactful hurricane. This is newly named Nolo. It is expected to strengthen into a major hurricane, bring some catastrophic life-threatening flooding to the Hawaiian Islands. We're going to have the details on this one coming up when Fox Weather first returns.
3: strengthening overnight into a catastrophic Category 5 hurricane.
4: So many catastrophic aspects.
5: That's a top 10 storm on record.
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8: Brutal conditions right now. Intense hurricane force winds.
9: We're looking at the worst conditions that we've seen since it came ashore.
10: It feels like little pins and needles.
11: We need to be prepared. You know, the hardworking folks over here are saving lives.
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1: Days of dangerous conditions from the Outer Banks all the way up into northern New England.
2: We got signals this morning pointing toward a nor'easter developing later this week.
3: Wildwood, New Jersey right now forecasting this upcoming coastal storm.
1: A powerful nor'easter set to slam the East Coast with days of intense rain, strong winds, and extreme surf.
4: Getting into the worst of the impacts.
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1: Good morning. Thanks for staying with us here on Fox Weather First. We're keeping a very close eye on two big stories. Of course, the developing nor'easter that will be impacting much of the East Coast. But we're also tracking Tropical Storm Nolo, which is anticipated to become a major hurricane, could be making a play for Hawaii. Thanks for staying with us on a Thursday morning. I'm Britta Merwin.
6: Hey there, I'm Craig Herrera. We appreciate you joining us. The hurricane watch, by the way, has now been issued for the Big Island of Hawaii. In the meantime, cities like Boston are preparing for some dangerous winds, coastal inundation, flooding. It's not just Boston. It's really all of the coast when we're talking about it, down to the Outer Banks as well. Look at the video coming in from North Carolina just yesterday. Watching closely as we watch. Stay with us all morning. We've been covering this, and we're going to get to the impacts as well.
7: Just getting worse and worse, so figure we take it out now.
8: I mean, we've had a couple of hurricanes pass through and boats wound up on the rocks over on the right over there. Make sure that, you know, your dock lines are good. Make sure that your pennants are set up right. Make sure your chafing gear is on.
6: Yeah, Boston in the bullseye, and the impacts are going to be significant from this nor'easter. The city has the highest risk for some of the coastal inundation, and it could see some wind gusts closer to 50 to 60 miles per hour. So we go from Boston all the way down through the Cape, P-Town, all the way into Nantucket. You're under a coastal flood watch, and we could see water inundation, more than a foot in some cases. You think about the constant onshore push of the wind as well, and high tides will be a major concern here. Plus, we're going to have some rain to factor in. Waves have already started to pick up, increasing a little bit. Now, they're going to go up even more as we go through the weekend, Britt, as we watch the approach of the system and watch these brighter colors out here. Some of those massive waves and all of that energy starts to make it in by early Saturday morning across portions of New England.
1: Part of the problem for New England is the duration of this.
6: Yes.
1: You guys are sticking out into the North Atlantic quite literally, and that's going to expose parts of New England to constant rain, that onshore push, the wave power as well. Even by Monday, we'll definitely see some improvements, that's for sure, because that ridge of high pressure finally moves away from the U.S. on Monday. But we're still going to feel the impacts. I mean, Monday, we still have some powerful waves that are pounding parts of New England. High wind watch is in effect. These are areas that really are running a high potential for power outages. And if you lose the power on Saturday, you might not get it back until Monday or Tuesday because the winds in the forecast stay elevated for quite some time.
6: Yeah, too dangerous for crews to get up in the buckets to try to get those going. Plus, you think about possible debris being blown all over the place. Now, at this point, you probably should have taken down any outdoor patio furniture. I know we've been going through a cold spell. If you haven't, do so today, because anything that can be picked up and just sent flying will, with these consistent winds. And these are just the wind gusts, by the way, but the consistency of the sustained winds, easily 25, 35 miles per hour. You throw in these gusts, we still have some trees that have leaves on them. They act as sails. That's extra, I guess, friction, if you will, or against the wind, and that could bring
1: and
6: more
1: eventually
6: down.
1: You know, those leaves come down, you get a couple limbs that come down, and we could have 8 inches of rain in Boston, and so then you got storm drains that start to back up. Just some of the things that are important to keep in mind. You guys still have today to walk your property, make sure the storm drains are cleared out, that your gutters are good to go, and most importantly, be prepared for power outages, because they are very likely. Meanwhile, folks from New England all the way down to the Carolinas are watching how this is all going to play out. And Fox Weather, we are fanned out across the East Coast to get you updated. Fox Weather correspondent Katie Byrne actually spent the day in Ocean City, New Jersey, to give you an idea of what we're expecting for the Jersey Shore.
9: The season's first major nor'easter is already making its presence felt here along the Jersey Shore, and the worst is still to come. Take a look at the waves here in Ocean City. Rough surf is already building, drawing some surfers out into the water. But as this storm strengthens, conditions along the coast will become increasingly dangerous. At the peak of the storm, some areas could see wind gusts over 60 miles per hour with huge waves battering the coast. People on the boardwalk already can't help but notice the strong winds.
10: We're definitely nervous about this, the flooding, the coastal flooding.
9: The last time you really had to prepare for a big storm like this?
11: Sandy. I hope it's not Sandy.
12: As you can look around, there's not many of us here, and I'm just going to try to get home before I have to walk home. It's hard to pedal against the wind.
9: And all of that wave action is about to put Ocean City's brand new beach to the test. More than 1.6 million cubic yards of sand were just added here as part of a major beach replenishment project. Now with this storm expected to linger through multiple high tide cycles, beach erosion and dune damage are major concerns. Officials are warning with this slow-moving storm, there will be multiple opportunities for tidal flooding through Friday, and they're asking residents to move cars to higher ground and secure anything outside. In Ocean City, New Jersey, Katie Byrne, Fox Weather.

0: to become a major hurricane and way too close to Hawaii for comfort. In fact, there is a potential here that we could have a landfalling hurricane on the Big Island. If that were to happen, it'd be the first time in history. They've had direct impacts, for sure, but they haven't had that technical landfall of a hurricane. And in regards to Hawaii, if we do get a landfall this weekend, because the timing would be Saturday, this would be the first landfall for the state since 1992. Aniki was the last hurricane to make landfall for Hawaii. So there's the latest 50-mile-per-hour winds with Nolo right now, far enough from the Big Island that we're just dealing with some clouds in the overnight. Again, right now, it's Wednesday night right now in Hawaii.
1: Yeah, and watch what happens here. You got steering mechanisms to the north that are easing up a bit, and that's going to let that turn up to Hawaii happen, and then eventually the steering mechanisms pick up and they swing it out and away from the Big Islands. Was it Lolalala that ran parallel to the islands, caused major impacts for the rest of the islands? The Big Island likely going to take the brunt of it. Britta highlighting, I mean, we're talking perhaps a major hurricane at that point. So this is moving over some very warm waters. Things are working in its favor, and the Big Island could add potentially another 2 feet of rain. We've done that a few times this year already.
0: So, you know, already we're in our Wednesday overnight for Hawaii. This is going to be happening on Saturday. So you don't have a lot of time here. We do have a surge impact. We saw the surge with Lowell, which was actually pretty impressive, considering the track that we saw with that system. So here's a look at Nolo's track. Again, the consensus keeps it south of the islands, but there are computer models that show we could have a landfall. The intensity in this forecast, that could also change. Right now, we're calling for a Cat 3 just south of the islands, but there's really warm water and not a lot of inhibiting factors. Let's talk about the steering. So lows like to follow lows. You know that song, I Got Friends in Low Places?
1: Yeah.
0: It's a real thing in the atmosphere. So that upper level low is going to be tugging at this system. At the same time, we have a ridge of high pressure that's interacting with the storm as well, kind of pinning it down to the south. So, you know, thankfully, we're not looking at a direct turn here that could lead it into some of the more western islands, but it's going to be a very close call. And right now, we do have some light scattered showers that are approaching the islands. Flood watches are up right now. Oahu and Kauai are not included. There is a potential here that they would be included, but right now it looks like they have a safe enough buffer that, yes, they'll have rain, but not at the level that it could cause mudslides. For the Big Island, we're talking about 30 to 40 inches of rain. So, again, a bigger impact than Lala for the Big Island.
1: All right. Two people have been rescued and one person is still missing in Albuquerque, New Mexico, after dangerous flooding slammed right through the city. You can see the floodwaters rushing right through the underpass as first responders were on the scene. We could see more scenes like this as powerful Hurricane Polo continues to send all of its moisture off into the southwest. And oftentimes you see those rivers right through the middle of the city just fill up. And they've made those channels to help funnel the rain in. But oftentimes it just swipes people off. Here, by the way, is still Cat 5 now, Hurricane Polo, and the moisture being directed up into the southwest. For 2 days in a row, we had a level 3 out of 4 flash flood threat. The level has gone to a level 2 today. But I'll tell you what, today the moisture starts to move into portions of the plains, into Kansas, Nebraska, Texas. Britta, today's threat for New Mexico is due to the daytime heating, which we would normally see with a monsoon. So, yes, we will be dealing with scattered showers today, and the ones that do pop up are likely going to cause some localized flooding with heavy rainfall, but it will be a little more isolated today.
0: Mm-hmm. And right now we're tracking West Texas. We have a couple flash flood warnings in effect in West Texas. With it being, you know, the overnight hours, you got to be really careful. Hopefully people are just at home. But, you know, we do have multiple communities. Van Horn's right there on I-10. So be careful. The flood watch does extend up into the Texas Panhandle, northeast portions of New Mexico. So kind of taking you up over the Raton Pass into southern Colorado. There's the timing. So afternoon and evening, we still have that diurnal effect or afternoon and evening influence with our thunderstorms on Friday. But Saturday will be the driest day out of the bunch.
1: Thankfully.
0: Look at the development. I mean, Saturday is fine.
1: Yeah.
0: So we just really have to get through today. I think tomorrow will be even easier, but we do need to monitor these spots where we had the flooding. Today, I think there's going to be a lot less pressure on Albuquerque. Albuquerque, which is important to note because that is where we have the majority of our population center. There's a look at the burn scars up in Ruidoso. Again, those will be areas that we have to watch. But Polo, what an impressive storm.
1: Still a Cat 5, back up to a Cat 5, I should say.
0: Yeah, thankfully not making landfall in Mexico, but close enough to do the damage. We are looking at a hook now that brings it up into

0: Baja. Folks, focus on next Tuesday. Mm-hmm. The fact that this storm could make landfall over Baja as a Category 1 hurricane, that moisture would be going into Texas and Oklahoma because then the trajectory is pushed in a different direction. So Texas and Oklahoma have not had a lot of rain at all. It has been hot and dry for 3 to 4 months. So that's a developing story for next week.
1: And stay with Fox Weather for the latest developments on this nor'easter. We do have team coverage of the latest track for the coastal flood impacts, the high tide cycles, the water levels.

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1: I'm Brian Norcross with a Hurricane HQ Minute about wind speeds and why tropical storm and hurricane thresholds begin with such weird numbers. Did it ever seem strange to you that technically tropical storms begin at 39 miles per hour and the hurricane threshold is 74? Why don't we use round numbers? Well, it goes back to British Admiral Francis Beaufort, who in 1807 published a scale to correlate wind speeds to sea conditions. Notice that Beaufort's force 12 means a hurricane. The scale told captains which sails to use as the winds got stronger. Full sails for light wind and no sails for hurricane force. Eventually, world meteorologists settled on an arcane formula to convert the Beaufort number to wind speed. This equation gives us meters per second, which we convert to knots, and then miles per hour. The history and the math give us the 39 and 74 mile per hour thresholds for tropical storms and hurricanes. But the National Hurricane Center only forecasts to the nearest five. So 40 and 75 miles per hour are the numbers to remember. Fox Weather, for all seasons, for all America.
2: Good morning, and thanks for staying with us here on Fox Weather First as we give you a look at Rodanthe. This camera is thanks to our own Mark Suddeth. Look at the waves just going right underneath the pier. So we've seen some powerful winds in coastal areas of North Carolina and Virginia this morning, already gusting above 40 miles per hour. And it's just the beginning. We appreciate you staying with us this morning here on Fox Weather. I'm Bruna Merwin.
3: Hey there, I'm Craig Carrera. Yeah, the storm could bring some pretty high surf. We're already seeing it in some of the buoys that we're watching, by the way. The strong winds will lead to more in the way of the coastal flooding effects, severe beach erosion. And this is going to be for multiple states right throughout the entire weekend.
2: As you take a look at everything, it's all on the table. The coastal flooding, the damaging winds, and the heavy rain. So let's break down all the impacts and get you updated for what you have to live through this upcoming weekend. We'll start with a live look outside, give you a nice sampling. Guys, that's a live look at Wildwood this morning. Beautiful sunshine. You know, the crazy thing for a place like the Jersey Shore is that for the most part, you're not even going to see a lot of rain. You probably won't even see rain until we get into the later half of this upcoming weekend.
3: But
2: of course,
3: look at the winds. 26 miles per hour from the northeast.
2: And that wind is what's going to bring what you will see on the Jersey Shore. High water that's rushing on in at the coastline. Let's start with that, the flood impact that we are concerned about with the coastal flooding. We have a coastal flood advisory in effect for areas that you might not necessarily think about. Philadelphia, for example. So, you know, this water that's moving in from the Atlantic, it's going to be filtered up into all of these inlets. And because of the shore and how it's shaped and the power of this storm, we could have up to 1 foot of inundation far away from the direct coastline. Now, the direct coastline, you're feeling it already. In fact, this morning, we have water inundation between 1 and 2 feet with this morning's high tide cycle. And that's only going to become a bigger issue as we work our way through tonight's high tide cycle and then tomorrow and tomorrow night.
3: Yeah, you just go over and over, 7 or 8 of them, right?
2: Yeah, the coastal flood warning, by the way, that is up to 3 feet of water inundation. And that means that we could have roads that are completely closed down that you can't access anymore.
3: Yeah, no kidding. Take a look at some of the buoys. We were just talking about it. Just off, yeah, I was going to say, right through the Outer Banks, Virginia Beach, 16-foot waves, and then you get closer to the water, and they just keep pounding. You can see why this is a big beach erosion problem.
2: Chesapeake Bay area. Wow. We have 1 to 3 foot waves up and down the inlet. So,
3: man,
2: you know,
3: sloshing around.
2: We already are feeling the energy, right? And as this storm really forms later tonight, and that area of low pressure deepens during the day on Saturday, we are going to see the waves increase and this coastal flood impact become a bigger issue. There's a live look at some of the buoys off the Jersey Shore, which are clocking 10 to 12 foot waves this morning. And as we take a look at high tide later tonight, the forecast is calling for 1 to 2.5 feet of water inundation with the high tide cycle later tonight, possibly up to 3.5 feet at a spot like Swells Point, which is in coastal areas of Virginia.
3: We've been talking about this, too. We take this Friday to Saturday. Same story. Side note for this is that if you've got an electric vehicle, the salt water, it could be a problem for those batteries. We've seen it time and time before. They start fires. Take a look Friday into some of the high tides here as well. Again, we have these cycles, two per day. And look it up where you live, because it depends. I mean, you could be a couple miles away, and it's going to be a little bit different. The rivers also we need to watch, because the constant onshore wind, the water's trying to get back out like it normally would, and it's just backed up.
2: Yep. And then as we take a look at the current water rise, as I mentioned, we are seeing a water rise this morning.
3: Wow.
2: Yeah, I mean, Ocean City Inlet, we're sitting just below 2 feet. And then at Yorktown, which is a training facility with the U.S. Coast Guard, they have 2.5 feet of water inundation right at the mouth of the York River. So really impressive to see this pushing up into inland areas. Annapolis recording about 1 foot of water inundation at this hour. And again, this is just the beginning. We're going to see a lot more the next 3 days. We do have major flooding anticipated for the Chesapeake Bay area.
3: Well, take a listen. You'll hear the wind. It's from the video on the right side, left side of your screen. That's Ocean City, New Jersey, just yesterday. Winds are a huge part, an important part of this forecast, and so many cities up and down the eastern seaboard will be experiencing wind gusts of 50 to 60 miles per hour. Waterford, Connecticut right now looks nice, right? But things change quickly through New England. If you felt the breeze over the past couple of days, I was talking with someone yesterday. He's like, yeah, I thought this was the nor'easter. I'm like, no, this isn't even it. And this is inland. This
2: is just the high that's moving in from Canada.
3: Right? Exactly. And that high moving in from Canada combined with the low pressure that we'll see develop there creates that pressure gradient like a wind tunnel funneling right down the I-95 corridor and every community in between it. Some of the stronger winds, of course, with less resistance coming off the water. I mean, we've got a 43-mile-per-hour gust in Virginia Beach, and I keep talking about the sustained winds. Britta, look at the sustained winds in Virginia Beach, near 30 miles per hour. So it's not just about the gust, but the sustained winds as well.
2: Yeah, it's possible that we could have tropical storm force winds.
3: Yeah.
2: So with that, you can have power outages. And in fact, they're likely for the Jersey Shore. Eastern forks of Long Island, Rhode Island and coastal Massachusetts, including Boston.
3: Yeah.
2: Boston is the only major metropolitan area that probably is running a risk of having power outages. Looking at the Outer Banks, your forecast is calling for consistent wind gusts between 50 and 60 miles per hour that will last a couple days. So, you know, when you put that in perspective, that's why you need to be prepared to be without power until probably next Monday or Tuesday, because they can't do the work until the winds calm
3: down.
2: Dangerous. And Monday's really the day that we do see that pressure gradient starting to relax.
3: Yeah, that'll be a good news. It'll still be a little bit breezy, but you think about the possibility of tree limbs down, plus some of the leaves that are already starting to fall being blown around. That will lead to some debris on the road, so crews will have a tough time getting there if you got some branches down or trees down. Plus the leaves will plug up the drains, storm drains. We talk about the rain in just a bit, but that could lead to the flooding aspects. Look at these gusts for a place like Long Island, right in through New England. It's going to be a rough weekend. These gusts could slow you down. Also at the airports, if you have a flight, it could slow you down at the airports.
2: So let's get to the rain impact. We have a level 2 out of 4 flash flood potential for folks that live in coastal areas of Massachusetts. Here's just the sampling of the pre-flooding. This is from Smithfield, Virginia, yesterday, thanks to Mark Suddeth. But again, when you have rain that's falling, sometimes the flood impact can be even worse because the rainwater has nowhere to go. You have tidal flooding that meets up with it, and then it just stacks up in the streets. So a real threat for coastal areas of New England. That's where we're expecting the longest exposure to the rain from this storm and why they have a level 2 out of 4 threat for Saturday and Sunday. And as we put it, you know, into a timeline, I think you'll see why there's so much focus of the rain element for New England. This is Friday morning, and all day Friday, we're dry.
3: Yeah, not bad.
2: By Friday at dinner time, the rain moves into New England. So that's go time, Friday night. Just focusing on New England now. It's Saturday, still raining. We go into Sunday, still raining. So New England has the entire duration of the storm featuring rain. New York, at least if things play out the way it is looking right now doesn't even really get rain until Saturday night. Mm-hmm. And the rain that they're going to get is going to be manageable because they only have about 24 hours of these showers moving through. Mm-hmm. So definitely a higher concern for New England, where you're just going to be dealing with this spigot of intense moisture.
3: And it's tough because so many people are planning their leaf peeping trips this weekend. You think about it, they planned
2: them for
3: months.
2: I mean, there might be a lot of leaves that are no longer left after this weekend.
3: That's true, right? Especially after this weekend, just blowing things around. You talk about the rain there, adds up, especially for places like the Cape. Boston's forecast pretty much rainy. I mean, you start to feel it tomorrow, but really, once you're in it, you're in it. To Britta's point, we talked about the future radar there consistently adding up. Some spots closer to the coast from Boston to P-Town could see 5 inches plus of rainfall. This is right through Monday. And some of those estimates, by the way, to 8 inches now.
2: Well, Fox Weather crews, we are up and down the East Coast to bring you live coverage as this nor'easter really unfolds. And guess what? We also, at the same time, are tracking what will be a major hurricane very close to Hawaii. Fox Weather senior correspondent Robert Ray, he's heading to the island, but before he made it out to Hawaii, he looked at North Carolina, showing us the impacts across the Outer Banks. His report is coming up next.

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1: Brian Norcross with a Hurricane HQ Minute. Looking at what was going on in the tropics in the days leading up to the Great Miami Hurricane of 1926. The tropics were buzzing that second full week in September of 1926. On Tuesday, the 14th, a powerful hurricane was slowly weakening well offshore of the southeast. A tropical depression was slightly concerning south of Cuba, and a weak disturbance was northeast of the Caribbean. On September 15th, the Fort Lauderdale paper got excited about the Cuba system, which had become a tropical storm doing some damage in the Bahamas. Meanwhile, the Caribbean disturbance had dramatically intensified. On Thursday the 16th, the tropical storm offshore was making it gusty and wet in Miami, while the strength of the hurricane heading for the Bahamas is way underestimated on the weather map. There's some confusion which storm will be a threat to South Florida. On the 17th, the focus was finally on the big hurricane now in the Bahamas. The Miami News published something like a cone that afternoon. The storm was due at the South Florida coast that night. Indeed, as the sun set that Friday night, one of the great hurricanes of all time was only hours away. Fox Weather, for all seasons, for all America.
2: There it is, Thursday morning. Welcome back to Fox Weather First. Thank you for spending part of your morning with us. I'm Craig Herrera alongside Britta Merwin. And, you know, cities up and down the East Coast are bracing for this powerful fall nor'easter. It's the first one of the season, so let's not let our guard down because we know the impacts we can feel, especially along the coast from wind and, of course, some big choppy waves. I mean, look at this. The wind's already picking up. We've been experiencing it along portions of New Jersey all the way down to the Outer Banks. Winds are whipping up here in Ocean City, New Jersey, just yesterday. Some of the worst impacts from the nor'easter could be felt along the Jersey Shore and Long Island. So let's focus in on these areas as well. All morning long, stay with us because we're going to focus in on all regions being affected. We also have to talk about Hawaii in just a moment. The wind forecast, the gusty winds will really be picking up for portions on Long Island as we go through the morning hours. We're talking especially places like Montauk, the Fork. You got 40 to 50 mile per hour gusts. You're a little farther out there. Those are coming in directly from the northeast. Remember, it's a nor'easter that we're eventually going to see develop with this coastal storm, and those northeast winds will be with us. Check out Friday afternoon. How many of you are leaving work early? We've got maybe people working from home, getting ready to go to dinner. The winds will be picking up. And if you have a flight that's planned to leave on Friday or Saturday morning, Britta, I think this could be a concern for many of our airports trying to get flights in and perhaps get them out as well. Look at the hook as it makes off to the little hook there.
3: And
2: the
3: winds Sunday night, that's probably the strongest winds for New York City. Yeah. So when you think about Newark, LaGuardia, JFK, probably late in the day, Saturday and Sunday flights, the toughest. Yeah. Here's a look at the rain impact for the New York City area. Again, eastern Long Island, southern Connecticut. That's where we're going to get the bulk of the rain. We're talking 3 to 5 inches of rain. Mm-hmm. It is a saturated ground. You guys had flash flooding within the last 2 weeks. So there has not been enough time. As we take a look at the progression here, the rain and the wind will bring down trees, likely, especially for eastern Long Island and Connecticut. And because this is a long-duration event, it might be hard to get some of the power back on. As we take a look at Sunday, we still have rain kind of moving through. It looks like the heaviest rain is really going to be on Saturday for Long Island and Connecticut, but we could have a batch of a few, you know, more intense downpours trying to work their way through on Sunday. Here's the overall forecast for Montauk, which is the eastern, far eastern tip of Long Island. I mean, gosh, between the wind and the rain, you're going to be staying inside, that's for sure. Do look out for coastal flooding along Long Island. There's a look at those powerful waves. Even in the Sound, we'll have some waves moving on through. Look out for that coastal inundation, both on the Sound side and also along the ocean-facing beaches of Long Island. And while we continue to watch this nor'easter really come into shape, Fox Weather has our crews all over the map to keep you up to date. Fox Weather senior correspondent, he actually spent the day in Nags Head, North Carolina, where the wind and waves, they're already picking up.
4: one of the many high tide cycles that are coming in here on the OBX. And this is the danger as these waves are just raging. In some spots, 10 to 12 feet, they could reach up to 18 feet. And wind conditions just continue to get more intense, and that makes the situation deteriorate. You'll see all of this beach that I'm walking on here in Nag's Head. On Wednesday into the afternoon, people were walking here, and then all of a sudden, this coastal storm decided to really kick in. And you see, as I walk across this one pocket here where I have actual sand below me, and then you get over here and you realize this coastal push and how dangerous it is and how fast it's actually moving. There is sea foam pushing up against the dunes here that are meant to protect all the different homes, residences, and roads. And you get closer in here, and I just feel like I'm being pushed, so I'm going to walk a little to the side just to maintain my balance here. At times when you walk in this, you can sink into the sand because the deterioration, a foot, sometimes even 2 feet. And you see in front of me all of this sea foam that is just coming up against the dunes and these gates. Now, the serious part about all of this is, you know, not only the fact that this is going to get worse and we could see coastal erosion not only on the beaches but overwash on the roads, but south of here where over 20 homes in the Hatteras and Buxton area have fallen and succumbed to the sea in the past year or so, well, any home that's compromised is going to be having another problem, unfortunately. There's been a beach nourishment project that's going on down there. That started in late July, $55 million. We hope that this storm does not erase all that because they're going to have to start all over again because of this. There could be mass power outages. The road, Highway 12, could be completely overwashed and impassable. And then big vehicles that are already standing by there are going to have to scoop up all the sand, get it out of there, and push that water as it recedes so that people can get out of those zones. Now, I'm just going to walk back out here and be careful because I want you to just understand how intense this energy is and look at these waves out here. And Russ behind the lens doing an incredible job in these conditions as red flag warnings are up, and I'm just going to get as close as I possibly can and be careful during this high tide cycle. But to put this into a larger perspective, outside of the Outer Banks, you're looking at almost 80 million Americans that could be impacted from here in the mid-Atlantic up into the Northeast and into New England. And travel is going to be snarled. Again, power outages and coastal erosion and the push of water coming in. And you see another push right now. And this is the problem. It's just consistent up and down the Outer Banks. And many beaches will see the same thing in the coming days as this storm develops into a powerful autumn nor'easter. We'll continue to monitor with our teams flanked up and down the eastern seaboard throughout the next couple of days and into the weekend. And no doubt, stay tuned in to Fox Weather.
3: Well, believe it or not, at the same time as we have a powerful nor'easter lashing the east coast of the mainland, Hawaii could have a landfalling hurricane on the same day. And we have been a tropical magnet, the Aloha State. You think about Lala, Lowell. We've already had direct impacts for Hawaii, and this could be the strongest storm yet. Right now, Nolo is a tropical storm, but look at the forecast. It's expected to become a major hurricane just south of the Hawaiian Islands this upcoming weekend. And we do have hurricane watches that have now been issued for the Big Island. Here's the latest from the Hurricane Center. The winds right now are at 50 miles per hour. It's moving to the north very slowly through very, very warm water, and there's not a lot of inhibiting factors. So we're expecting this to grow and strengthen quickly. In fact, by Saturday, we have winds at 120 miles per hour. So there's the hurricane watch. That does mean that hurricane conditions are possible on the Big Island. Craig, folks are going to have to make preparations. It's Wednesday night, Hawaii time. So we have 2 days to get this done.
2: I mean, this is it. You will start to feel some of the rain today, but that's just the beginning. And as this thing grows, likely going to feel those outer rain bands as well. Storm surge forecast, you see it for the Big Island. Now, we don't have a lot of measuring instruments right close to the water. But last time we had Robert Ray and Katie Byrne. Stern who showed us the ground truth and how far it went in. I mean, Robert Way was 75 feet from the ocean and he got taken out by a wave.
3: And we saw this with Lala and Lowell.
2: Exactly.
3: So examples on the Big Island, but also on the island of Kauai.
2: Exactly.
3: Now, with NOLO, the model consensus keeps the storm to the south, but it's important to note that there are computer models that call for a direct landfall.
2: Southern
3: and again,
2: tip.
3: You don't have to have a direct landfall to have a direct hit. Mm-hmm. And we've learned that twice with Lala and Lowell this year. Mm-hmm. So what's the steering mechanism? Guys, lows like to follow lows. That's just how it works in the atmosphere. And we have a ridge high pressure kind of pushing this storm to the south. But NOLO is going to be tugged up by that upper level low that's off to the northwest. And that's the general path of this. The question is, of course, how close does it get to Hawaii? And right now, those outer rain bands are approaching. Mm-hmm. We are expecting this to continue to strengthen. As we mentioned, this could be a major hurricane within 100 miles or less of the Hawaiian Islands. Flood watches are up. Right now, Oahu and Kauai are not included. Looks like we'll be able to handle the rain that they're expecting. But for the Big Island, we're talking about possibly 40 inches of rain.
2: Well, two people have been rescued, but one person is still missing in Albuquerque, New Mexico. This after some dangerous flooding slammed right through the city there. You can actually see the floodwaters rushing through the underpasses. First responders were on scene. Those underpasses funnel a lot of the moisture back to the Rio Grande. You can see more scenes like this, sadly, as we've got a lot of moisture from Cat 5 Hurricane Polo down across portions of Mexico. We have two sources of tropical moisture now headed into the southwest, specifically New Mexico, portions of Texas, even as far as Nebraska at this point. So what's going on here? Polo's way down here. Like, what? How does it go that far? Well, the upper mechanisms, the steering mechanisms, are very powerful. They're tapping in some of the moisture. They're carrying it all the way directly into the southwest. You can see it right there. So there is Polo, and let's not forget Odalis. So Dallas, some of its moisture is also getting pulled in. So you have two sources of moisture from the Pacific. And that's just leading to the intense amount of moisture that's in the atmosphere. Britta, you can really make it out here, too. Look at that little trail right into New Mexico and then here as well.
3: Yep, and that supports the flooding. Mm-hmm. So today is another tough day for New Mexico, but we're moving in the right direction.
2: Yeah.
3: We do have showers and thunderstorms that will pick up in intensity this afternoon just because of daytime heating. Mm-hmm. And then by tomorrow, it's going to look more like a typical monsoon flow. And by Saturday, we can finally take a deep breath. So today and tomorrow are really about monitoring the hot spots. Again, we had flash flooding in Albuquerque. We also had a flash flood emergency in Mora County, which is up on the northern part of the state. There's a look at the placement. Again, some of these thunderstorms will linger through the evening forecast. Then you reset and have another round on Friday before we wrap things up.
2: Yeah, and a lot of this due to that daytime heating you mentioned. So it's what you're used to during monsoon. But the moisture, I mean, the ground is so saturated, and some of these individual clusters will produce a whole lot in the way of rain. Southeastern corners of New Mexico getting the brunt of it, and the flow now starts to extend into the panhandles of Oklahoma and Kansas, where it's very dry.
3: It is very dry there. At least we're seeing that spigot move.
2: Yes.
3: My concern today, though, is because the spigot is moving, you have to keep in mind that southeastern parts of the state are where we have burn scars.
2: Right.
3: Rio Doso's in this spot, mm-hmm. Roswell as well. Mm-hmm. So these are spots where maybe a half inch to an inch of rain could actually lead to something that is catastrophic. There's a look at the latest on Polo again. It's a Cat 5 hurricane. This is the strongest hurricane that we've seen all season.
2: And look at this.
3: Yeah,
2: still a Cat 1 by Tuesday once it gets closer to Baja California, Mexico as a Cat 1. But where does that moisture go? Back to the southwest and then into the plains, Britta. Next week, look at the steering mechanisms. You got this big dip in the jet. Now you've got all this moisture getting fed up into places across the plains. Impressive when you look at this, because all that moisture, look at that. It's going to be a big one for us next week.
3: Heads up for next Monday and Tuesday.
2: Yeah.
3: Well, thank you for staying with us here on Fox Weather First. We have a lot more coming your way. When we return, a refocus on the nor'easter hitting the northeast.
2: Yeah, also keeping an eye on Hawaii closely as they could be dealing with the first landfalling hurricane on the Big Island. We'll bring you the very latest in just a moment. Fox Weather First back after this break.

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1: Now on Weather Command, the East Coast bracing for a weekend nor'easter.
2: Yeah, the storm still developing, organizing, strengthening in the Atlantic. And as it does so, it does continue to churn up the ocean. Impacts are already being felt along the coastline from Virginia Tidewater all the way to New Jersey. Some of the pounding ocean waves and coastal flooding. Fox Weather's Katie Byrne reporting along the Jersey Shore.
3: Good morning, guys. The waves are getting rough, but it's not just about how rough it is, it's how long it will last. We'll have a live report from Ocean City coming up.
4: Because 2026 has really been unlike anything that I can recall, this number of storms.
1: Yeah, after a season of being swiped by hurricanes, Hawaii once again positioned dangerously close to another strengthening tropical cyclone this morning. The Big Island under a hurricane watch. And the risk for significant rain is very high. Weather Command starts right now. And welcome inside Weather Command. I'm Stephen Morgan.
2: Good morning, everybody. I'm Marissa Torres. We do want to begin this hour with that major developing story this morning, a powerful nor'easter taking shape right along the mid-Atlantic coast.
1: We've had that surface low around for a couple of days, but to Katie Byrne's point, this is a prolonged event, and today's the day where we start seeing that surface low begin to strengthen. Our Fox Weather crews, they're in place. Beach erosion is going to become a big concern, especially for places like the Jersey Shore.
2: Yeah, and there have been reports already of some of that minor erosion and chewing away of the beaches.
1: All right, let's start our coverage with Fox Weather correspondent Katie Byrne. Katie is in Ocean City, New Jersey. And looking at those conditions, Katie, I mean, clearly the wind's up. Wondering what the difference is between this morning compared to yesterday.
3: A bit quieter on the boardwalk this morning. Not a lot of people are out. We have a little less rain compared to yesterday morning, but we know more rain is on the way, and our eyes are staying on the waves behind me. They are continuing to build here, peaking overnight around 13 feet, according to an offshore buoy near Barnegat, New Jersey. You could tell that the waves are getting bigger. A lot of people noticing this as they walk by on the boardwalk, but people are concerned about just how long this storm may last and how many days they're going to have to prepare for the possibility of tidal flooding. Because this is a multiple day storm, it's pushing ocean water toward the coast through repeated high tide cycles. Really starting yesterday, we already saw tidal flooding in North Wildwood. Water pushed onto roads last night as residents prepare for days of this.
5: We've put up our planners, anything that will gather water. We've tied down everything that needs to be tied down, took down all of the umbrellas, all the outdoor stuff.
6: I'm just going to be getting the sandbags out, just preparing, making sure every device is charged, that I have my UPS charged, that I have generator ready to go.
3: With waves this big hitting the beach over and over again, erosion becomes a major concern. And here in Ocean City, they just finished pumping a ton of sand onto eroded beaches here, rebuilding them, widening them to protect the nearby homes, roads, and businesses. People say that sand is going to be put to the test as we deal with multiple days of this. People are saying that they're moving their cars to higher ground around that high tide cycle, but really the next few days are going to be spent for residents watching those high tides, making sure that their homes are prepared and making sure their cars aren't in the way of any water, too. Guys.
2: I think, you know, what's made this week even challenging ahead of the storm, Katie, is we continue to fine tune the exact track and how intense some of these impacts could be across the region. It's been really windy. That onshore wind has been a problem since about Tuesday, even yesterday. Some of those gusts yesterday, you were standing out there in Ocean City, and we had some wind gusts around 30, 35 miles per hour. So it's already been, I think, kind of wearing on some folks along the coast.
3: Yeah, and I think some people may start to think, well, maybe it's over because it started so much earlier and now it's not, right? We still have that rain that's going to play a factor really tonight into tomorrow for folks, and that wind is prevailing. It's going to stick around for a while, too. Yesterday, we hit a 39-mile-per-hour wind gust here in Ocean City, and that wind is picking up all this sand that hasn't been weighed down by rain. It's completely dry because we haven't had much rain, but that makes this even worse being around all of this dry sand blowing at you in the face.
2: Yeah, I think, you know, we get through today and then we wait to see how intense it can get. But the waves, a lot of white caps and a lot of erosion already playing out in spots. And we'll continue to monitor it. Fox Weather correspondent Katie Byrne in Ocean City, New Jersey. Thanks, Katie.
1: And much like yesterday, these pieces still coming together. Confidence does remain high this morning, though, that we're getting a coastal storm this weekend. Coastal flood alerts, they also expanded overnight, now posted for portions of coastal Massachusetts. This is going to be that low that brings those northeasterly winds. But watching how there have been some slight tweaks to the forecast, Marissa, it's still expected to become a nor'easter. The question is, how close to the coast does it get? And overnight, we saw some slight westward trends to it.
2: Which is funny because yesterday we saw more eastward trends to it. So there has been this back and forth. And we're about 48 hours out. It looks like some of the worst impacts could be Friday night into Saturday and perhaps lingering into Sunday. Those impacts we mentioned that we're already seeing really does have to do with what we're feeling at the coast when it comes to the surf and beach erosion. The Jersey Shore in particular getting slammed by the heavy wave action along the beaches, as you can see. And coastal flooding, it did start earlier this week as well across the Virginia Tidewater. This is drone footage out of Smithfield, Virginia, from just yesterday, and you can see some of the streets underwater there. Salt water can be incredibly damaging and corrosive to vehicles, so a lot of folks along these coastal areas already starting to move their cars away from where they could be most vulnerable. Wanted to look at where that coastal low is. It's a little bit more clear today as you look at the isobars right here, those lines of equal pressure. It's not nearly what it's expected to be right now. Pressure with this area of low pressure around 1,010 millibars, but it could drop another 15 to 20 millibars depending on which model you're looking at, where we could have this around 990 millibars or so as it goes up the seaboard. There is some shower and storm activity. A lot of that is offshore of the mid-Atlantic, but we expect this low to start to shift to the north as we get into Friday, especially by Saturday night. When you see the winds right now, they're gusty. I mean, we're talking about sustained winds at Virginia Beach that are around 25 miles per hour. Ocean City, as you get into the Maryland, Delaware zone, those gusts are around 30, 35 miles per hour. And even Atlantic City, a gust of 25. And you even feel it a little bit inland, even some interior sections just off the I-95 noticed a gust yesterday. So this is a look at the coastal flood alert, Stephen. I think there's one signature, there's one trademark to this nor'easter, and most nor'easters, it's going to be what's at the coast. And we have a lot of coastal flood advisories. This is for portions of New Jersey, all the way down into the Delmarva, into the Chesapeake, and then even some coastal flood warnings. So even, Stephen, a heightened threat of some higher tide moving in.
1: Yeah, the coastal flood warnings, as I mentioned, too, those now extend a little farther to the north as confidence is increasing that this thing is going to be a bit more impactful, perhaps, for the Jersey Shore. Sure. There still are questions when it comes to rain, the heavy rain that falls. Are we going to see a lot of rain? And there is still this disagreement between getting a lot of rain. But I think rain is a pretty good and sure thing this weekend for the Jersey coastline into Long Island. There was never a question for New England, but really around just north of the Chesapeake, north of the Delmarva, where we would ultimately see this thing set up. But since yesterday, we have seen high tide cycles that have produced minor to moderate flooding. Still waiting on some of the major flooding potential, but clearly through this evening, major flooding will become a concern.
2: And I think, you know, it's all about the wind direction. It's the wind direction, as we mentioned, that northeast wind in which way you face the ocean or perhaps the bay. You're going to have different differences with all of that and who's going to be most vulnerable to some of the higher tide. But when you look at the threat zone, it's not just down out of Maryland and Delaware through the Jersey Shore. We got this all the way into New England. And this is the Fox Weather threat zone. And we have that high zone located across Rhode Island and much of eastern Massachusetts. That is where it's looking like some of the winds could be the harshest, Stephen, in addition to some of the in more intense rain totals. But the winds, you know what? They're gusty, even at the Twin Forks of Long Island over here.
1: Yeah, and that's, I think, where the winds are going to be the strongest. I mean, we're looking at perhaps approaching 60 miles an hour. Yeah. It's why that Fox Weather threat zone, that exclusive product we've got, has the eastern end of Long Island on a heightened alert. It's similar to what we're going to see for coastal Massachusetts, but a little closer to New York Harbor, down the Jersey Shore. Winds are still going to be gusty. I mean, we're going to feel that northeasterly wind, but anytime you have a coastal low, a coastal storm, the impacts are coastal. The significant impacts are coastal, and we're going to get that as we head into the weekend.
2: And by the way, indications that maybe that low eventually just finds a cozy spot and lingers just off the Jersey coast, south of New York, south of the harbor. Notice it's still gusty into Sunday, so that's that prolonged component to this forecast as well. The rain potential across Long Island, it has gone up because the models have trended west. So the more intense rain, the more intense wind comes closer. And even into New York City, into Manhattan, maybe a 1 to 2 inch mark that we do have. Now, I think one of the things that we could see is an expansion on the flood risk. But because it's prolonged, the hope is that it's spread out over the course of 2-3 days, which would help the ground respond.
1: And once that low starts to meander, it is going to lose some of its energy. So we have this element of it reaching its peak intensity, probably happening Saturday night into the first thing Sunday. And then after Sunday, we're going to watch this thing as it begins to unravel. But anytime you deal with a setup that has some sort of a cutoff involved, whether that be in the mid-levels of the atmosphere or the surface, cutoff lows can linger some of these impacts as we watch winds. Even graphically, you see how the winds are going to be decreasing as we head into Sunday night, but really that Saturday night into Sunday morning time frame looks to be most impactful.
2: And look at the temperatures. Not losing sight of the fact it's going to be very cool and damp, and a tough day to be outside.
1: Upper 50s. Let's turn our attention briefly to the Pacific, because this morning Hawaii is staring down a newly named tropical storm that is NOLO. NOLO expected to strengthen into a major hurricane, come dangerously close to Hawaii. Now, regardless of a landfall, Hawaii, especially the Big Island, is going to pick up some significant rain. And the latest stats on NOLO, as it received that name overnight, it's the 50-mile-an-hour tropical storm. But look at the movement. Not often do you see a word. Normally you see a number. That thing is stationary. So as it's south of Hawaii, this is a zone where the Pacific is very warm, where storms can strengthen. We know that NOLO is going to do that. The strengthening phase of NOLO could very well happen as it moves north toward the Big Island. In fact, it might be at its strongest as it makes its closest approach to Hawaii. We got a hurricane watch that is in effect for the Big Island. This has been the island out of the chain that has been a magnet for impacts, specifically when it comes to rain. It also is the most rugged terrain that we have collectively on the island chain. Craig Herrera is going to be joining us later to talk more about these big impacts. But we do have a surge that we'll have to watch, especially as this cyclone and brings the dirty side of its impacts to the Big Island. It's always the eastern side as you look at something that is traveling to the north. But notice the intensity. By Saturday evening, between Saturday morning and Saturday evening, this is still going to be a strengthening hurricane. In fact, 115 miles an hour, that is a Category 3. That's technically a major hurricane. It is within the realm of possibility that we see this thing become a major hurricane. One big change, though, when we look at the cone, the Big Island is no longer in the cone. There have been some tweaks to this forecast, as would be predicted. And when you're dealing with a complex steering pattern like this, you expect there to be some wiggles. Essentially, this thing is going to be able to turn west, it seems, quicker than what the concern was yesterday, where that ridge of high pressure to the east is going to be a ridge that influences. I think we have a steering pattern where that thing will actually be influenced a bit quicker, which is good. It keeps it even farther south.
2: Yeah, so trending further to the left side of the forecast cone would keep it further south. And I think, too, when you look at the hurricane watch, remembering that's because those winds could be quite intense and reach hurricane strength across the Big Island. Hawaii saying, depending on this track, they may extend just wind advisories, the National Weather Service out of Honolulu, because it still could be quite gusty. We just have to see where ultimately this track plays out. Even then, moisture will be slung across the Hawaiian Islands.
1: It's so true. There's the ridge of high pressure. That ridge is going to influence that shift off to the west. There is an upper level low that initially is going to, in a way, scoop scoop up no low. And then with that low that pivots off to the west, it'll be this high that builds in and pushes it. Oftentimes, whenever you deal with a strengthening cyclone, the influence in steering changes because you're dealing with a much taller storm, a more impactful one. And I think that ridge is really going to be a big player. So overall, when we look at the threat zone, the Big Island is still under it. And we even have Maui under the elevated risk. The big headline here is going to be that top one. A catastrophic flooding. The amount of rain that we could potentially see on the Big Island has gone up since what we looked at yesterday, even though that forecast track appears to be shifting a little farther to the south. The big rain is still going to be there.
2: I mean, there's a potential for the Big Island to get 20 to 30 inches of rain. It's wild. So we have the flood watches. Even Maui could be picking up over a foot of rain. The further north you go, the rain totals go down, but you're still looking at a decent spread, especially across the eastern facing sides of these mountains. So that's a big deal yet again for the Big Island.
1: And if you remember, we had Lala that produced 3 feet of rain in some spots on the Big Island. And when you look at the approaches, certainly some similarities there. Let's bring in Craig Herrera this morning. Hey, Craig.
7: Hey there. Yeah, you all have been talking about it. Nolo coming dangerously close to Hawaii, and we're expecting some big impacts for the Big Island as well as the rest of the islands you were just talking about. And the Big Island has been hit pretty hard a few times this season, so we're going to take a look back and compare some of the storms that we've had so far leading up to what we're looking forward to this weekend.

0: supplies last. Bobhead.
1: Good morning and welcome back into Weather Command this morning. We are continuing to track our developing story, an early season nor'easter. You can get them in September, but you don't often see a very impactful one. It is quite rare, and it is expected to bring the full gamut of impacts from the mid-Atlantic to the northeastern coast. We do want to take a look at some video coming out of yesterday. This is video from Mark Suddeth. This is video of the streets in Smithfield, Virginia, dealing with some of that flooding already on Wednesday evening. If you are near the coast, you've been dealing with a very persistent onshore wind and a coastal flood concern. That's only going to continue to go up, that concern and that impact, as that nor'easter works its way further north. Weather Command weekend host Michael Estime here with some of the numbers. It's already felt like a long week, Michael, and we haven't even gotten to the big show yet.
2: No, the big show really happens tomorrow evening and through the entire weekend for millions of Americans. We're talking about the mid-Atlantic to the northeast, planes, trains, automobiles, right? If you have any mode of transportation in the northeast, is going to be significantly impacted, especially if our nor'easter hugs the coastline. You can see it right here in places like Atlantic City, New Jersey. We're expecting high tide just after 6:30 p.m. And again, in some spots, we're talking 1 to 3 feet above ground level. So flooding, especially along the coastline, going to be a significant issue. Again, as Marissa mentioned, really things get ramped up into high gear tomorrow on your Friday during the afternoon and evening, all day on Saturday. We have so many football games, right, that are taking place this weekend. We have so many events that are going to be impacted. We'll talk more about that in just a moment. But this lingering and lasting

0: up the eastern seaboard.
1: Yeah, I mean, and Michael, we have just a long ways to go. And I think as we continue to follow the model updates, day to day, it's been back and forth. And even then, we have to fine tune this forecast. But I know we're going to have quite a doozy to get through for so many, especially across New England. Yes. Michael, thank you.
2: And the Pacific is not giving us a break. If anything, it's giving us a run for our money because it is a hurricane-making machine this season. The strongest hurricane of the season in the EPAC. It's stronger this morning. It went through an eyewall replacement cycle yesterday. Now, Polo, back to a Category 5 hurricane. Even as it churned offshore, you're looking at some of the waves, bringing those big waves, strong winds even to Acapulco, which was devastated recently by Hurricane Otis a few years ago. The latest stats on Polo, I want to be clear, this is not the strongest it's ever been. It is stronger, though, because it briefly dropped down to Cat 4 status yesterday as it went through that eyewall replacement cycle. But it's back up to 160-mile-an-hour monster. It's moving off to the northwest. This has been another notable change, too. The northwest movement now picking up at 9 miles an hour. I mean, at this stage of the game, to have it go through an ERC and then to see it remain and maintain that Category 5 status or strengthen back into it really speaks to what this part of the Eastern Pacific is capable of producing. And believe it or not, it's not just Polo that will be produced from this part of the basin. We got another area to watch, which will likely become our next name system in the EPAC. Don't want to get ahead of myself and want to also talk about the changing forecast with Polo because there is still explicitly in the NHC's forecast the intensity getting ticked up by Polo. 165 is the max intensity. We'll see how strong it could get. But even by Saturday morning, flirting with Category 5 status, it is remarkable to see for how long Polo is going to maintain the highest category possible. There are seasons that have gone by, certainly in the Atlantic, even in the Pacific, where we don't even get a single Category 5 hurricane. Polo is number three, Genevieve, and then we had Lowell, both of them reaching Cat 5 status. When we look at the history of Polo, that 180 was its max intensity, but it was only briefly below Category 5 status, Marissa. Now it's back up there, and there are questions regarding what this could do to Baja California. It's going to be losing some of its intensity, but that 892 millibars, one of the lowest. Here are the alerts that we have for Mexico.
1: Yeah, we continue to watch Mexico. For interest here at home in the U.S., I know that there's already discussions out of Southern California for increased swells heading into the coastline. Yeah. So if you're trying to figure out why you need to pay attention to what's happening in the Eastern Pacific, even some moisture could try to move into Southern California, but obviously bigger concern when you're dealing head-on with a tropical system.
2: Based on how the mid-level flow was, some of this moisture has already moved through New Mexico. We saw some significant flooding there. West Texas today, even the panhandles of Texas and Oklahoma, they are under flood alerts, which I know we'll get to. And we'll talk more about the Pacific. There are a lot of pieces here, but we were waiting on that Polo and Nolo combo, and we've got it now. Nolo, that name storm south of Hawaii, right now stationary, but gaining some steam. We have Polo, and here's that other area to watch, which is really essentially over the same zone that Polo has been just maintaining this incredible strength. And so to see an 80% chance of something developing and confidence so high from the NHC, that's why we call this a hyperactive season in the Eastern Pacific.
1: Yeah, and you look at the tropical threat probability even for that next area, which is moderate to high, reflecting the forecast from the NHC, but also very close to the coastline of Mexico. We're not done yet, and very likely that'll be Rachel.
2: Rachel on deck.
1: We do want to talk about this moisture that's been moving in from the Pacific. Two people, in fact, have been rescued. One person still missing in Albuquerque, New Mexico, because of the dangerous flooding that slammed through the city just yesterday. Even Tuesday, we were dealing with some flooding. You can see some of the floodwaters rushing through. We had an underpass and first responders there on scene trying to help. We could see more scenes like this as we continue to watch moisture from Hurricane Polo move off to the north and east and into the southwestern part of the country. You know, when we talk about the flood concerns, that's one of the arroyos that we have in New Mexico. They're normally dry, and given a dry time of year, you can walk in them, ride your skateboard, whatnot. But they can very quickly take on rushing water. So you still need to remain alert and vigilant. The moisture impacts are severe when you talk about that deep fetch coming out of the Pacific and continuing to see that get funneled in complements of that ridge of high pressure. So the funneling of moisture, you look at the jet stream winds, you have to head up to about 30,000 feet, also continuing to usher in that moisture and the steering flow. And you can see it.

0: it's actually two systems. We have Odalis over here, and not losing sight, some of that is also getting scooped up, taken into Mexico and into the southern U.S. So I think when we look at the setup for today, it is a little less in terms of coverage with the flood concerns. In fact, the WPC giving a level two for much of New Mexico, including Albuquerque, including where we have El Paso. We've had some instances of flash flood warnings this morning. They have gradually eased out of the overnight hours. The flood watch, that was trimmed back as we get into Friday. So there is this gradual drying trend as we get into Friday. And the hope is that we'll be able to really minimize the coverage across New Mexico, where it has already been just so devastating. When you look at the rest of today, there is a favoring for portions of even the Texas panhandle. Some could really use the rain, and if we're able to get it, then hopefully it can help ease out some of the drought that we have. But Stephen, New Mexico needs a break, and there is maybe some concern as we get into beyond the weekend for another fetch of moisture moving in. In the meantime, this is what we do have all the way today and into Sunday. Some areas that could pick up maybe another 1 to 2 inches of rain, and given the fact that we've already had a soggy stretch, we could see more flooding. This is a look at Roswell, New Mexico. Roswell, you have the chance of thunderstorms drying for the weekend. But what I wanted to show real quickly, too, as we get into Sunday, we're looking at yet again maybe another push of moisture coming in and perhaps favoring portions of New Mexico, Texas, and Oklahoma. In fact, look at this trend across the midsection of the country, Stephen. I mean, that is a big footprint of very heavy, soggy days into October.
1: Actually, could be some of that influence from, who knows, Rachel. Maybe a little too early. Let's bring in Fox Weather first host, meteorologist Craig Herrera. There's Polo, and now we have Nolo this morning. Nolo is going to be the one that affects Hawaii. Yeah. And honestly, when we were just talking about it, if you're talking to somebody at work, all of these close calls that Hawaii has had, normally you can remember a season because it's typically one, rarely two,
2: but
1: we're at several.
2: Yeah, at least three, four, really, when you think about it.
1: Yeah.
2: But let's not forget the Kona lows that we had in March, too.
1: Right.
2: They learned so much from that. Yeah, it's tough.
1: Yeah.
2: It's been a rough year for them. When you think about this, a lot of it, El Nino-driven.
1: You're right.
2: We talked about early in the season, right? Man, did it deliver, my friend. So Hawaii getting in on it. They just can't get a break this year. We've got more in the way of more activity this weekend. We're tracking the nor'easter on the East Coast. And then here, we'll be watching Hawaii yet again. Take a look at some of the storms that have passed close to Hawaii as well. Video coming in has been just tough as well. Our Fox crews were tracking all of this, each of the storms right from the beginning, and we will continue to do so this weekend as we watch Nolo move on through. Let's get back to the very beginning, though. It all started with the tropical storm Moka back in August. That storm just tracked to the south of the Big Island, bringing some varying amounts of rainfall across the islands. Some of the heaviest concentrations were being felt on the Big Island. In fact, the Big Island's taken the brunt of it for most of these storms. We had 5 to 10 inches of rain that fell and prompted some flood watches across the Big Island. And that video you saw there was taken by our Fox Weather senior correspondent, Robert Ray, during that intensive coverage back in August. He's going back again to cover the storm this weekend. Now, Moke was just a precursor to another monster storm. That was Hurricane Lala. Lala narrowly swiped the Big Island in mid-August and dropped a whopping 20 inches of rain directly, resulting in flash flooding and mudslides. Now, that video you see there, also taken by Fox Weather correspondent, that was Katie Byrne during her live coverage there. When we were talking about Lala, it was a significant storm out there, got to Cat 1, and after it passed Hawaii, by the way, continued to intensify, got to a Cat 4. Finally, let's talk about Hurricane Lowell. Now, Hurricane Lowell, the storm passed to west of Hawaii as a Cat 2 hurricane, and that storm was pretty impactful to Kauai. It knocked out power to 90% of the residents on the island. The storm's peak, when it peaked, rather. Taking a listen right now from a clip that we took from storm specialist Mike Seidel as he was battling Lowell's intense storm surge. Watch this.
3: And there goes another wave. This is what I'm... Whoa! I'm okay. Yeah, I'm okay. No problems. A limb got around my ankle.
2: Man, that was tough. Britta Merwin and I were on Fox Weather First. We were about to go live to him, and we didn't because this was happening. A big wave came crashing in. By the way, yes, he was okay. He was a good 75 yards from the ocean. And then he started to see chunks of road and sidewalk push all the way to his area. We actually don't have much in the way of places to register the storm surge right along the immediate coast on the Big Island. So that, my friends, was the ground truth of the storm surge that came in. And we also saw similar scenes from Katie Burns. She was there nearby. All right, so three storms have impacted Hawaii so far this season, all of them very strong. Lala, by the way, was one that had huge impacts because it tracked parallel to the islands, Stephen. So it was the dirty side of the storm that had huge impacts on all of the eight big islands of Hawaii. Lowell, of course, man, it took that turn and was on the outside of the forecast cone or just very near the edge of it and made a very close pass at Kauai. Kauai is the one that took that major hit back in 92 in Iki. But we're still waiting for the first major or hurricane to hit the Big Island. Will this be the one, this next one? It'll be tough, but either way, they will be seeing some impacts from the rain and flooding for sure.
1: And hopefully we can be optimistically cautious that maybe this will miss a landfall with the Big Island, given the shift to the west. But yeah, you're right. Catastrophic rain, it does look like that's all but a guarantee as we head into the weekend for the Big Island. All right, Craig Herrera, thank you for that.
0: And of course, we're going to go ahead and stay on top of that hurricane watch on Hawaii's Big Island. Fox Weather senior correspondent Robert Ray, he is currently en route to Hawaii and will have coverage on NOLO all weekend long right here on Fox Weather. We'll be right back on Weather Command.

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1: We're back here live on Weather Command, and we're taking a live look this morning for you in Ocean City, Maryland. We've also got an Ocean City, New Jersey. That's where Katie Byrne is. We're going to go out to her in just a couple of minutes. But we've got a strengthening coastal low this morning, a low that's just off the coast that's getting some energy from the mid-levels of the atmosphere. Not so much fueled by those warm waters, although we have conversations this morning about that. Mm-hmm. Could that warmer water in the Atlantic briefly influence this coastal low? We'll see.
2: We'll see. Either way, the forecast, it's closer to being locked in than it was even yesterday.
1: Yeah.
2: That area of low pressure off the mid-Atlantic coast.
1: Yep.
2: But depending on which model you look at, I'd say typically they're on the same, but that could drop off to about 990 millibars, roughly,
1: yeah,
2: maybe lower.
1: Mm-hmm.
2: So we have some room to grow with this thing. And the impact, it is going to be, I think, quite severe for the coast. Jersey Shore,
1: yep,
2: all the way through eastern Massachusetts.
1: I mean, let's say that this nor'easter throws some mm-hmm. curveballs. We've got crews positioned from Boston all the way down to the Outer Banks of North Carolina. So
2: yeah,
1: that's going to be a curveball that's tough to miss for us mm-hmm. here at Fox Weather.
2: Yeah, let's go ahead and take it to the Jersey Shore. That's where we have Fox Weather correspondent Katie Byrne. Now, Katie has been planted in Ocean City, New Jersey for the past couple of days. Windy yesterday, Katie, this morning. Looks like you might be the only one out there.
3: You know, I love this place, so I'll gladly have it to myself. Not a lot of people on the beach, as you can see, because of all of this sand. I even put some glasses on because of the fact that that sand just really comes right at you and hits you in the eyes. But I wanted to show you some of the erosion that we're already seeing here. You can see some sand has been eaten away by this pounding surf already. With this powerful nor'easter, we are missing chunks of sand. You are just left with these ledges right to my left, which we're seeing all over. It's actually right behind me as well, just harder to see when I'm right standing on top of it. These huge chunks of sand are left over as we see really this new sand being put to the test, because here in Ocean City, these beaches were just pumped with 1.6 million cubic yards of sand because of a project with the U.S. Army Corps of Engineers. They do it on a rotating basis, and this year Ocean City was up, but now that sand, unfortunately, some of it is being washed away, and you can see evidence of that when you look at these ledges over to my left. What's interesting about this storm is obviously you're looking around, you're not seeing much rain, but we do have this relentless pounding surf with really big waves. We've been watching this offshore buoy nearby over in Barnegat, New Jersey, which shows that waves last night peaked at over 13 feet. When you've got big waves hitting the beach over and over again like that, erosion becomes a problem. We're already seeing it happening, and we still have days of this. We have a multi-day storm that's going to continue to push ocean water toward the coast during repeated high tide cycles that really started yesterday. And you could already see some flooding over in places like North Wildwood, New Jersey, water pushed onto the roads. If you're from around here, you know the story. North Wildwood sees this often. It's not uncommon to see, but I think because we're already in the early side of this storm, they're already seeing that. Residents are preparing for the worst, knowing that we're dealing with this for multiple days and trying to do what they can to prepare their homes, secure anything they have outside that might become a projectile with all of these winds that we're dealing with, and make sure they're moving their cars to higher ground. That's been the advice from officials, and we've heard from people taking that advice and actually doing that, moving their cars already, especially around those high tide cycles, guys.
2: I mean, I will say, you know, you learn, you live and you learn. And so a lot of folks have been through this, but now it's getting that work out ahead of the storm. And you know what? Wind could be also a problem that could go up, especially with the trends further to the west with this nor'easter. Katie, we appreciate that look, especially the very choppy water behind you there in the Atlantic. Fox Weather correspondent Katie Byrne in Ocean City, New Jersey. And as we check in with Katie throughout the morning, we're also looking at that forecast. And there is, even 48 hours out, some uncertainty in the exact track of this nor'easter, and even a slight shift to the east or west, as we've said, could significantly change those impacts along the eastern seaboard. Fox Weather First Host meteorologist Britta Merwin. Oh, model comparison, Britta. Don't we love it?
4: Right.
2: But, you know, there have been pretty significant differences over the past few days with these two particular models.
4: Yes. And of course, as we get closer, there's more of a fine tooth comb impact to what the computer models are pumping out. Both reliable computer models that we're showing you right right now, the GFS and the European have a very close pass with this storm. But there's a difference of about 200 miles, and that can make a big difference with the impacts that you feel, especially for a spot like the Jersey Shore. I think looking at both of these impacts, you're going to see that New England, you're kind of sealed and dealed and in for some really, really big impacts. So let's take you through it. We're going to focus on what's happening with the European, which does show a little bit of a northwest curve in. A lot of you have probably seen this track on social media. That would increase the impact that we feel with wind for a place like New York and the Jersey Shore, especially this weekend, because the timing of this turn would be on Saturday into Sunday. And so you would get this last blast of wind that could be an issue for power outages. Now, compare that to the GFS, which is a little more offshore. That, of course, would allow the Jersey Shore and parts of New York and Long Island to have a lower blow when it comes to the wind impact. But New England would still be taking it on the chin. And unfortunately, because the duration of those winds for New England, the coastal flood impact would not change either way with these pathways. Here's a look at the wind forecast again, talking about that being one of the impacts that could change if we see a little deviation with the path. Again, eastern Long Island, Massachusetts, you're close enough to the core of this storm, no matter what path it takes at this point, that you are going to see some pretty big impacts with the wind. So expect the power outages, especially for coastal New England, Massachusetts, Rhode Island, Connecticut, the Jersey Shore. I think we will run into a wind problem this weekend, but I think the bigger impact for the Jersey Shore will be the coastal flooding and the beach erosion. Yesterday, huge chunks of sand already gone, and we still have at least 7 more high tide cycles to get through. So we're looking at a high impact here for coastal locations. You'll notice that the 95 corridor, the impact starts to drop, but it's still elevated because until we see if we have that northwest hook in the track, Marissa, that's still going to be up for discussion about how far inland these winds do reach.
5: I think a lot of events for the weekend, big events, ones that attract tens of thousands of people, and even those little soccer games that happen on Saturdays and Sundays, those are going to be in the balance as we wait to see how this really unfolds.
4: And those little soccer games are big soccer games, Mama.
5: They are with you. They are, Britta. Thank you. All right. We'll be following very closely. Thanks, Britta.
1: Well, still ahead on Weather Command, we have a race that's run in rain or shine. Meteorologist Bane Froney is live in New York City this morning. Hey, Bane.
6: Hey, you guys, we're hanging out in Central Park. I got Captain Chris Vaccaro here. He's going to be helping me out, giving me some training going in. We have a big race coming up. Like you said, rain or shine, it's going to be awesome. Chris, should we do a lap before we come back?
7: Let's go.
6: Let's go warm up. See you guys later.
7: See you later.

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1: We're back here on Weather Command after the 25-year anniversary of 9/11, the annual Tunnel to Towers 5K. It's going to take place this Sunday in New York City to honor the lives lost on September 11th, 2001.
2: Yeah, the significant event, it launched in 2002, all to honor New York City firefighter Stephen Siller. Siller ran through the then-named Brooklyn Battery Tunnel all the way to the Twin Towers. It's about 3.5 miles, ultimately losing his life.
1: Yeah, and the event, it's never been canceled since 2002 due to inclement weather, but they have had their fair share of running in the rain. You see a lot of footage back from as recent as 2024. And with this nor'easter in the forecast this weekend, we could be in for another soggy run.
2: Our very own Fox weather meteorologist Bane Froney is going to be reporting live from the race this Sunday. Bane, I know you were a part of it last year. This year, you're back in Central Park warming up. Just the clouds and maybe a little bit of wind. But when we talk about the forecast and how dicey it could be for New York City, what are organizers, what is the anticipation ahead of the Tunnel to Towers?
3: Hey, like you guys said it, rain or shine, this race is going to happen. It means so much to this community. It is such an important race, honoring those lives that have been lost and the families that have been impacted by it, but also for this community. And I was so honored. I got to actually participate in this event last year. I was not only reporting on it, but I actually got to run the race. It was absolutely incredible. We had a lot better weather last year, so let's jump into what we're expecting upcoming, because rain or shine, the runners are going to be out there. I'm going to be out there, but folks need to prepare, okay? So for our risk of weather impact, we're talking lots of rain. I mean, of course, we're tracking that coastal storm moving up towards the northeast, so we're talking multiple rounds of showers, intense rain at times, plus the wind. It is going to be a very gusty race, so we are going with a high risk of weather impact, but it's not going to stop our runners. And even though I did it last year, I gotta warm up a little bit. It's been a while since I did a little bit of a run, so I went NYPD Captain Chris Vaccaro with me this morning to get us started. We're here in Central Park, and we're getting excited for this race. But Chris, you yourself, you're a pretty seasoned runner. Tell us about your experience with running.
4: I've been running for about 3.5 years now. I started running with my wife after she gave birth to our third daughter. We decided to get into it. It's all because of her, and it's been great. I've been with the NYPD Run Club for about 2 years now, and they do so much for the community. There's group runs, there's training sessions, and they sponsor so much for line of duty families and officers that need support. And obviously nothing we do is anything in comparison to what we're doing on Sunday. You know, running to honor those who gave their lives 25 years ago. It's just an amazing cause, and we're so happy to be able to do it.
3: It's incredible. And how long have you been with the NYPD?
4: 18 years.
3: Wow. And so you've been with them for a long, long time. It means so much to you. And this is your first time running the Tunnels of Towers
4: race, the first time I've been able to do it, yeah.
3: Wow. Okay, and you told me. You're going to run in all the gear.
4: I'm running in full uniform, pants, gun belt, vest, everything. You know, it's the least I can do to honor all those who gave their lives for us.
3: Gosh, what are you looking forward to most running this race, you think?
4: Really, just the experience and being able to show everyone that anybody can do this, and it's a great cause, and to give back as much as I can.
3: It's going to be an amazing time out there. And I need to know, since you are kind of a seasoned runner, I'm okay-ish, running in the rain. Ooh. What are some tips that people need to know?
4: Good shoes, good socks, lightweight gear. Don't overdress. You're going to chafe. Your feet are going to hurt. So wear really good moisture-wicking socks, really good weather. Don't overdress, like I said. Take your time. It's not about your race pace. It's just about finishing and make sure everyone's safe and having a good time out there.
3: Oh, I will be having the best time. It's going to be incredible. I'm going to get my rain gear ready to go for it. I'm excited. But honestly, the conditions right now today, a little breezy, little chilly. It's kind of perfect running weather.
4: This is running weather, yep.
3: This is what I like to hear. So, guys, Chris and I, we've been warming up here in Central Park.
4: Let's go.
3: We're going to go do a lap, all righty? So we'll be back with you guys in about an hour or so. But again, make sure you get the rain gear ready to go. Yeah. Okay, that's important.
1: The moisture-wicking socks, that is something that I do need to add to my collection. But until then, enjoy time with Marissa and I's best friends, those unleashed dogs. Mm-hmm. It looks like those hours at the park right now. People enjoying it. Thank you, Bane. Really appreciate it and looking forward.
3: See you guys.
1: To the run this
3: weekend.
1: Let's go. All right.
2: Good luck with that run, Bane. Okay, we're going to keep it in the northeast, but we wanted to get out of New York City and head into Boston. Look at the sun shining there this morning. Sunny start, but that is very quickly going to change, especially as we get into Friday. Heavy rain, gusty winds are going to really make an impact. In fact, we have the biggest wind concerns coming out of New England this morning. I want to bring in Fox Weather meteorologist Michael Estime. Michael, you're back in here with us talking about some of the events that could be impacted. Oh, yes. And unlike Tunnel to Towers, they may have some hiccups.
0: Oh, big time hiccups. Yeah, as we know, Boston right now as we speak, we have not only high wind watches, but we also have high surf advisories. We're talking 17-foot breakers just offshore. If you're heading out to, say, Fenway Park, keep in mind that we have the Cubbies that are going to be taking on the Red Sox, right? This takes place on Saturday at 7 p.m. Possibly. Here's the thing, though. There's a big event taking place. It's the final weekend of the baseball season with huge implications. The Red Sox are already taking precautions. Sunday's originally scheduled game has been moved up to Friday at 1:05 p.m. as part of the doubleheader. Saturday's game is still scheduled for 7:15, but that start time could also be moved. Looking for temperatures by that point in the 50s, maybe touching the low 60s, but that risk of weather impact from 7 to at least 10 is going to be high up and down the board. All right, let's head on over to the next game, right? Another big matchup in the Boston area. Boston College is, of course, taking on the ACC foe Virginia Tech. Now, that game will be played on the campus of Boston College. This is Massachusetts. And note that our precip, our rain impact is super high, especially after lunchtime. So by 1, 2, and 3 p.m., keeping in mind that tip-off is, what, at about noon, this also a very high risk of weather impact here. So a lot that we're keeping our eyes on in Boston. I think Saturday and Sunday is going to be Boston's time. We head back to New York City where, let me tell you, if you've never been to the Global Citizens Festival, this is an awesome event to go to. I went to one, I think, just a few years ago with Mariah Carey that was there. It was a free concert, by the way. And note that our risk of weather impact here, also high, winds at least 20 miles per hour with rain and wind. Last event that we're going to go to is, of course, this one. And this is going to take place in Little Italy, right? It's called the Feast of San Gennaro. And here's the thing. Even there, too, we're expecting a more significant risk of weather impact, guys.
2: Yeah, it's, you know what? Sometimes rain and wind can add to the energy of the festival. And people plan way in advance for these events. Mm-hmm. It is a bummer when weather can bring down the fun, but the hope is that it doesn't. Thank you, Michael, for plotting out those events. We'll see how it all shakes out.
1: Of all the weekends, right? The first weekend of fall. That's just what we're dealing with. Well, Fox Weather, we do have crews that are positioned along the East Coast getting a look at some of those conditions as this developing coastal low eventually becomes our first nor'easter of the season. Fox Weather senior correspondent Robert Ray is in Nags Head, North Carolina, where the wind and waves are already picking up.
5: One of the many high tide cycles that are coming in here on the OBX, and this is the danger as these waves are just raging. In some spots, 10 to 12 feet, they could reach up to 18 feet, and wind conditions just continue to get more intense, and that makes the situation deteriorate. You'll see all of this beach that I'm walking on here in Nag's Head. On Wednesday into the afternoon, people were walking here, and then all of a sudden, this coastal storm decided to really kick in. And you see, as I walk across this one pocket here where I have actual sand below me, and then you get over here and you realize this coastal push and how dangerous it is and how fast it's actually moving. There is sea foam pushing up against the dunes here that are meant to protect all the different homes, residences, and roads. And you get closer in here and I just feel like I'm being pushed, so I'm going to walk a little to the side just to maintain my balance here. At times when you walk in this, you can sink into the sand because the deterioration, a foot, sometimes even 2 feet. And you see in front of me all of this sea foam that is just coming up against the dunes and these gates. Now, the serious part about all of this is, you know, not only the fact that this is going to get worse and we could see coastal erosion not only on the beaches but overwash on the roads, but south of here where over 20 homes in the Hatteras and Buxton area have fallen and succumbed to the sea in the past year or so, well, any home that's compromised is going to be having another problem, unfortunately. There's been a beach nourishment project that's going on down there that started in late July, $55 million. We hope that this storm does not erase all that, because they're going to have to start all over again because of this. There could be mass power outages. The road, Highway 12, could be completely overwashed and impassable. And then big vehicles that are already standing by there are going to have to scoop up all the sand, get it out of there, and push that water as it recedes so that people can get out of those zones. Now, I'm just going to walk back out here and be careful, because I want you to just understand how intense this energy is, and look at these waves out here. And Russ behind the lens doing an incredible job in these conditions as red flag warnings are up, and I'm just going to get as close as I possibly can and be careful during this high tide cycle. But to put this into a larger perspective, outside of the Outer Banks, you're looking at almost 80 million Americans that could be impacted from here in the mid-Atlantic up into the Northeast and into New England. And travel is going to be snarled. Again, power outages and coastal erosion and the push of water coming in. And you see another push right now. And this is the problem. It's just consistent up and down the Outer Banks, and many beaches will see the same thing in the coming days as this storm develops into a powerful autumn nor'easter. We'll continue to monitor with our teams flanked up and down the eastern seaboard throughout the next couple of days and into the weekend. And no doubt, stay tuned in to Fox Weather.
1: Robert Ray for us there in Nags Head, North Carolina. In addition to this developing nor'easter that we are watching, we also have a significant hurricane that could be affecting Hawaii as we head toward the weekend. Perhaps at the same time this nor'easter reaches its peak intensity, NOLO will be doing the same. Those impacts expected for the Big Island, notably catastrophic rain. Much more still ahead here on Fox Weather.

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1: Now on Weather Command, the East Coast bracing for a weekend nor'easter.
2: That storm continues to develop and strengthen in the mid-Atlantic. And as it does so, it's going to churn up the ocean. It already is. And those impacts are being felt all along the eastern seaboard from the Virginia Tidewater all the way into New Jersey with the pounding coastal flooding. We have Fox Weather's Katie Byrne, who's reporting right along the shore.
3: We're already seeing massive waves out there, and we are looking at signs of erosion already happening with multiple days left of this storm. The latest from Ocean City coming up.
4: Because 2026 has really been unlike anything that I can recall, this number of storms.
1: Yeah, after a season of being swiped by hurricanes, Hawaii once again positioned dangerously close to another strengthening tropical cyclone. The Big Island under a hurricane watch, and the risk for significant rain, it's very high this morning. Weather Command starts right now. Welcome inside Weather Command. I'm Stephen Morgan.
2: Yeah, good morning, everybody. I'm Marissa Torres. We do want to begin with that major developing story. It's that coastal low. It's there in the mid-Atlantic, and it is going to strengthen in quite a bit and in a dramatic way, and it'll have some big implications for much of the Northeast.
1: We're expecting widespread impacts. I mean, all the way from the Outer Banks of North Carolina, which we've already seen that within the Tidewater in Virginia. Mm-hmm. We've had moderate coastal flooding just coming off a high tide cycle through the Chesapeake. But then we have also the Northeast, Jersey Shore, Long Island, coastal Rhode Island, even into Boston and coastal Massachusetts. Those impacts are going to be significant. Our crews are positioned throughout the storm zone. I think beach erosion might be one of those big factors here, because since Monday, we've been watching this onshore flow.
2: Yeah, and I'll show you some cameras out of the Outer Banks in a moment of how severe it's been there already. But we do want to take it right along the Jersey Shore where Fox Weather Katie Byrne is. The waves have been a problem, especially with that erosion, and that's expected to continue.
1: So Katie Byrne there in Ocean City, New Jersey this morning. Katie, the conditions continue to be breezy. No doubt that this nor'easter that we'll eventually get, we're going to do a number on the shoreline.
3: It's been really windy since a couple days ago here in Ocean City, and we're watching that water get rougher and rougher. You can see the white caps out there, some really big waves too. Kind of got that washing machine effect when you look at all of that white. And then look just beyond here at the sand. You're going to see ledges of sand left over from the erosion that's already happening here in Ocean City. This town just received an almost $20 million beach fill project that dumped 1.6 million cubic yards of sand onto the beaches here, including this one. And tragically, we're watching a lot of that sand get washed away feet at a time when you see ledges of sand like this. What's got residents concerned is that this is a multiple day storm. So they know they're looking at several rounds of repeated high tide cycle flooding with that ocean water pushing closer inland, and we're watching this beach become a little less wide, so that water getting closer and closer to the homes, built businesses, and roads just behind it. We've been talking to folks about how they're preparing for this. We're also seeing flooding as well over in places like North Wildwood, New Jersey. Tidal flooding hit last night with water pushing onto roads as residents prepare for multiple days of this.
5: We've put up our planters, anything that will gather water. We've tied down everything that needs to be tied down, took down all of the umbrellas, all the outdoor stuff.
6: I'm just going to be getting the sandbags out, just preparing, making sure every device is charged, that I have my UPS charged, that I have generator ready to go.
3: We've got really big waves out there. Last night, an offshore buoy over in Barnegat, New Jersey, clocked waves over 13 feet tall. We know they're likely to get bigger with this powerful nor'easter continuing to pound the coast with big waves hitting the beaches over and over again. Erosion becomes a problem. We're already seeing evidence of it here. And we know that this is a sad story for folks here in Ocean City who were hopeful that this sand that they just filled would last a little bit longer. Guys.
2: Yeah, I think it's wild already to see. It's been mainly about that very tight pressure gradient that has led to the chewing away of some of these beaches. And now we start to see this intensifying nor'easter moving up the coast. Katie, also noting you brought the glasses. It's all about those accessories because the sand has been blowing so much. So I see you brought that protection.
3: I know it looks silly. I know people will judge me for it, but listen, I went through it yesterday. And as soon as you get one little tiny tiny grain of sand in your eye, all it's all you think about for days, right? So all of that wind is just blowing the sand. That's why nobody's on the beach. See, there, it's empty. So if we're going to brave the conditions, I want to have the right accessories.
2: Safety first, Katie, and I'm the same way. I'm with you in being able to be out there and give us those up close looks. It's going to require that protective equipment. So thank you, Katie. We'll be checking in with you throughout the show this morning. Fox Weather, Katie Byrne, out there in Ocean City, New Jersey.
1: Yeah, as we know, those winds are only going to get stronger as this coastal low strengthens in the Atlantic and then begins that journey to the north where it will deepen even more. This could very well be a high impact storm. Now, not everyone's going to feel the worst impacts, notably people living along the coast, as that persistent onshore flow has been an issue at least the first half of the week. It's going to be this low that brings some heavy rain, also some significant tide. And when we're lining up with the harvest moon, that's on Saturday. So that's going to exaggerate the already high tide that we're expecting. And what we saw, Marissa, from overnight, that coastal flood alerts have expanded now to include portions of coastal New England, which is no surprise. Signals have been here that in New England, it's perhaps where we're going to see the worst of the conditions.
2: Yeah, I mean, we're less than 48 hours out from some of the more severe impacts. So we'll take a look at some of the warnings and advisories that we have. You talk about the coastline incredibly vulnerable to these coastal systems for obvious reasons. We've been showing you various portions of the eastern seaboard where these beaches are taking quite a hit when it comes to that erosion. Coastal flooding is the other concern, and that did begin earlier this week right along the Virginia Tidewater region, and we've seen it expand northward. But the footage here, this is drone footage out of Smithfield, Virginia, from Fox Weather exclusive storm tracker Mark Suddeth. You can see that road flooded there, and it's the salt water that is just so volatile to your vehicle. So making sure you're moving those cars to higher ground. We can handle rainwater. It's that ocean water that can be corrosive. Let's continue to talk about some of these impacts along the I-95 corridor. Even through the mid-Atlantic, there is our area of low pressure. This is our nor'easter right now, pressure right around 1,010 millibars. But as it works its way up the coast, we're expecting pressure to drop to about 990 millibars, perhaps a little bit lower. Strong area of low pressure and that high pressure to the north over Canada, that's around 1,035 millibars. So that's a strong area of high pressure. So the gradient will continue to be a thing. There are some showers and storms, and you can see some of that as we look at even the Outer Banks. But notice the winds. And the winds are a huge problem already. Look at NC-12. So, in fact, the DOT out of North Carolina closing portions of Highway 12, which runs through a critical part of the Outer Banks. It's the main roadway. And I believe they had to close between Bass Knight Bridge and then all the way to Rodanthe because high tide has caused excessive overwash. And you can see here, it looks like maybe the integrity of the road is now suffering. And also those dunes, those protective sand dunes, those have also been washed away. This is just another perspective of Highway 12. So it's dangerous to be out there. You can see the wind shaking the camera, and it's really just the beginning of this downward trend in terms of impact for so many, for millions of folks. Those winds right now, generally 30 to 40 miles per hour with a gust from Killdevil Hills in the Outer Banks all the way in through Ocean City, Maryland, even Atlantic City with some gusts around 30. The sustained winds, I don't want to forget about those either, because sustained wind means you have this constant wind around 20 to 30 miles per hour. So that's why being at the beach is so tough. These are some of the alerts we have, Stephen. This is the coastal flood advisory, up to a foot of water above ground level. So could be a problem. These expanded further north, even onto the south-facing beaches of Long Island, including portions of Brooklyn and Queens. And then these are the flood warnings where that inundation would be worse.
1: Right. And this is going to be a mixture of the salt water and fresh water. Anytime you deal with coastal flood alerts, it's not so much the heavy rain. In fact, I'm not sure we're going to get a ton of rain through the Chesapeake Bay and the tidewater. It's all about the winds and how those winds are pushing the water into rivers that typically dump out in the Chesapeake. Yeah. And then also, I mean, just your typical low tide cycles where things can drain out a bit easier. That's not happening. Yeah. So you get this backlog. And I mean, we've been talking about this since Monday. So that's been compounding and it's only going to get worse as that coastal low strengthens.
2: But even up the I-95, you know, you talk about New England, Eastern Massachusetts, Long Island, New York, where we have these winds that are going to be quite intense, especially the further east you go. You know, you think about the Twin Forks of Long Island. and you think about the Cape, I mean, you are these outer appendages. So with the trend of a coastal storm coming further inland, it does mean more intense winds moving further inland. So we could get an expansion of some wind advisories. And then the other part of this real quickly, too, Stephen, would be the rain threat. And a westward track means higher rain totals for New York and Massachusetts.
1: And that has shifted. The eastern end of Long Island now under a slight risk for excessive rain from the Weather Prediction Center.
2: Right.
1: And note that these tweaks will continue throughout the day. Mm-hmm. I mean, we are watching this low evolve and with it formed and strengthening, confidence is going to be increasing. So we'll be paying attention to it. We also want to go into the Pacific.
2: Yeah.
1: The Pacific has been on fire. And this morning, Hawaii is staring down a newly named tropical storm, Nolo. Nolo expected to strengthen into a major hurricane and come dangerously close to Hawaii. And regardless of a landfall, Hawaii, especially the Big Island, is going to pick up on some significant rain. The latest stats that we got in, this is the 8 o'clock advisory, 8 a.m. Eastern time for Nolo. The Big Island already under a hurricane watch. It's a 50-mile-an-hour tropical storm at this time yesterday. All it was a tropical depression. So there has been some slow organization. And given where it's placed in the Pacific and the fact that the movement is stationary, for me, all season, I have not seen stats showing stationary. I'm sure it has happened just during this shift. Haven't seen it from an advisory. So that's notable. I mean, it's over a decent spot of the Pacific that will enable it to warm and will warm by warm. I mean, organized because those waters are so warm, and it will become a hurricane as it moves farther to the north. There's no question on if it becomes a hurricane. The question is, how strong will this hurricane be? We have hurricane watches that are in effect now for the island of Hawaii, the Big Island. We have a storm surge threat, too. What you see here is the cone. Now, this is the right side of the cone. So if this hurricane, if the center of Nolo stays to the right of the cone, it will produce greater impacts from a wind perspective to the Big Island of Hawaii. What we're concerned with, though, for Nolo, similar to what we had a couple of months ago in August with Lala, we've got a lot of rain that the Big Island of Hawaii is going to get in on. Look at the wind speed. It very well could be reaching its peak intensity between Saturday and Sunday. And that time frame is when it might make its closest approach. The core of Nolo will be closest to the Big Island. And this thing achieving major hurricane status, none of the hurricanes that we have seen in Hawaii come this close have been major hurricane status. Actually, you got to go all the way back to Iniki in 1992. That was the last time that a major hurricane came within about 30 miles or so. But with the shift here, and this is notable too, Marissa, whenever we look at what the forecast goes, a lot of these members this morning, including the hurricane dedicated HAFS models, we have the GFS and the HWRF. We have all this strong signal here that it's going to drift north, feel some tug or influence, and then shift west. Mm-hmm. And it's not so much the right side of the cone, it's the left side.
2: They are afraid. So I wonder if we'll get an update to the forecast cone. The consensus even favoring the left side of the cone.
1: Yeah.
2: It's still looking at impacts, though, for the Big Island. And I think that's the challenging part, is that moisture does seem to be able to make it far north. So Big Island with the potential of 20 to 30 inches of rain. But even across Maui, we could have over a foot in spots.
1: You're looking at some of those totals, and it is similar, has echoes of Lala as far as how much rain could fall. I had mentioned the Google AI as well for perspective. This is the wind forecast from Google's AI model and what we're expecting. Why we have hurricane watches for the Big Island, because hurricane gusts will be possible. But of course, this will be a forecast that we watch pretty carefully, too, as we tweak. And coming up in just a couple of minutes, Fox Weather hurricane specialist Brian Norcross is going to join us. He's tracking Nolo as it's developing in the Pacific. He's going to give his analysis on the other side of the break.

0: 4.
1: We're back here on Weather Command. The developing story having to do with a developing nor'easter that's expected to continue to strengthen as it gradually moves north along the eastern seaboard. It is an early season nor'easter, and we're already feeling the impact along the Outer Banks. This is a look at Highway 12, NC 12 in the Outer Banks. This is out of Verdanthe, North Carolina. Look at the overwash. In fact, Highway DOT, in fact, reporting they had to close portions of Highway 12 between Bass Knight Bridge all the way down towards Verdanthe. It's about a 14-mile stretch of roadway because of the severe overwash, and they continue to assess the impact. And for that reason, they've had to shut it down. It's just not safe to be on. You can actually see the ocean moving onto the road there. And it looks like there's also sand and road in Ocracoke, Buxton, and Hatteras, but those remain passable. That may change. So please pay attention to these changing conditions that we have in the Outer Banks. But it's not just there. We'll take it up to Virginia. Video out of Virginia, in fact, drone footage from Norfolk, Virginia, captured by Fox Weather storm tracker Mark Suddeth. You can see some of the rising water there. This is all tide water, in fact, and indicating that it wasn't the rain that was falling necessarily. It was more about that ocean moving into a spot it shouldn't be. Weather Command weekend host Michael Estime here with some of the numbers and a check-in. I know. How we are faring so far and progressing.
2: Mm-hmm. It's going to be a long weekend, Marissa, that's for sure. And here's the thing. It's not just going to be the developing nor'easter, but also keep in mind that on Saturday, the 26th of September, that's when our astronomical full moon is at its peak. Problem is that we have coastal flooding. So you think about when we're expecting this storm to be closest to us, that's going to be occurring Friday evening and through the entire weekend, peaking on Saturday while the full moon peaks. That's that gravitational pull, right, that creates those higher tides. So this is really going to be a huge coastal flooding issue for so many Americans. When it comes to how many folks are going to be impacted, let's talk numbers. Literally tens of millions, over 20 million Americans. Again, coastal flood alerts are going to be, I think, one of the most significant things that we're tracking. Of course, we have Katie Byrne that's going to be along the Jersey Shore tracking that for us as well. But we'll have to watch very carefully because the astronomical high tide itself, New York City area, again, right around noonish or so, and you look at Duck, North Carolina, when we're expecting to see, again, high tide, at least for today, is just after 6:30 p.m. this evening. Same sort of story for Atlantic City, New Jersey. But again, it's the compounding effect of that that's going to create some big, just awful coastal flood concerns. It's not just that. It's the wind concerns as well. Do you have any flights out of, say, Boston Logan, perhaps any of the three airports around New York, even Philadelphia International Airport? We're expecting big-time delays there. And Marissa, I'll end with this. I was took

0: Or does. Thanks, Michael.
1: Yep, the nameless nor'easter, right? Well, we also have in both basins right now, the Atlantic and the Pacific, named storms. In fact, quite a few. Who had faith in Faye? Because Faye has redeveloped into a tropical storm in the central Atlantic this morning. We have a few others, too. No doubt about it, though, Marissa. The Pacific, it's on fire.
0: Where do we start? What do we do? Because there's obviously a lot to talk about. We do want to bring in Fox Weather Hurricane Specialist Brian Norcross. Brian, shall we start in the Atlantic? I know we have Faye, a tropical storm yet again.
1: Who cares about that one?
0: Could have another named storm by Friday. But this nor'easter, I'm sure you saw Highway 12 already having to close in parts because of that overwash.
2: Yeah, I mean, it's a little confusing because, as you were saying, the problems in North Carolina, Virginia are not really related to the nor'easter, the budding nor'easter, as much as they are to the strength of the high pressure system that's up over Quebec. And that's really related to the heat dome high that sat over the U.S. that was so strong. And it's the legacy of that heat dome high. So that whole pattern is shifting now, but unfortunately it's shifting to cause all these problems. Out over the Atlantic, you mentioned Faye is back to a tropical storm temporarily. It'll die out here pretty soon. This is likely to be Gonzalo, and it may very well affect the Cape Verde Islands, but that would be it, and then it will just die in the Atlantic. It is the nor'easter in the Atlantic, of course, that we're going to look at very closely. And here's what I was talking about. So this is low pressure down here, but you notice it's a big, broad area because there's a front involved. There's a front coming down here, and then there's a front down to Florida, and the front down to Florida is causing like nonstop rain across Florida. So all this is kind of connected, but there's high pressure that's very strong, well up to the north, and it's the squeeze. It's like squeezing a toothpaste tube, and you get that propelling of the air in this case on toward the coast here, and because these systems are so big, you get a long fetch, so a lot of water gets moving. So that's what's happening in North Carolina and in Virginia and along going to be on the Delmarva and so forth. But then this is going to move north and evolve into a different kind of non-tropical system, and that's what we're going to call the nor'easter. So we can track that. All the models, of course, know where it is right now, and here you can make out this kind of elongated thing. These are the fronts that are attached to it right now. Watch as we go to the north here, and we get a little divergence, but generally that's about where on Saturday afternoon the system wants to be, and this is about the time that it's going to be at its maximum intensity. So where's that water going to go? That water's going to come in here and come down like this. So Long Island Sound, north of Long Island, the beaches south of Long Island, they're going to get that kind of an east-west flow, east-west energy that'll be kind of scouring for those beaches, beach erosion, but going to do the same thing of pushing the water into the inlets and harbors and so forth on the Jersey Shore and on up maybe even into New York Harbor to some degree and all along down the Delaware and so forth. That water is going to get pushed in against the coast as this storm intensifies. And we get a band of rain in here. This is not expected to be an especially problematic band. But then the system sits here Sunday. So it looks like Saturday into Sunday is the peak intensity. Then it starts to wind down. And look what's happening here. This was the tropical moisture coming up, and it's kind of wrapping around. And then this is the dry continental air coming in, and it's wrapping around. So this is different than a tropical system because it's a mixture of the cooler air coming from the north and the warm air coming from the south. So that's what is keeping it going, is that contrast in air temperatures. And there's no steering at this point. It's sitting under steering that's kind of going around like this. So because the steering is like that, exactly where the center of it is uncertain, and why the center is important. And this kind of storm is not to do with, oh, there's an eye, and that's the worst winds, and so forth. It's got to do with the direction of the wind. And that's why it's so hard in this situation to say, oh, okay, Long Island Sound at a certain time, because Long Island Sound, the water piles up at the west end, out by LaGuardia Airport and so forth, when the wind is coming right down the sound, which is kind of east-west. And exactly when that's going to happen,

0: has to do with when where the center of the storm sets up and sits and when those winds are going that direction. Then Monday, it begins to break up to some degree, but it's still hanging around, but not as strong a system. So the water level should begin to let up. But you notice the rain expands over the New England and into the Northeast a little bit, but not heavy rain, and then moving out on Tuesday. So complicated system, but the angles make so much difference here. All right, over to the Pacific, and there is so much here, as you said, Category 5 Polo, but we want to kind of concentrate on NOLO for a moment here. There it is, 50-mile-an-hour storm right now. You can tell that it's disorganized because all the thunderstorms are over here, and there's the center of rotation there. And notice the track up and then here, and it's kind of sitting here waiting for a scoop in the jet stream to come along over here and pull it north. That's going to start later today, is the thinking. There's the close-up on it. Watch the cone. Here it comes. So later today, what's going to happen is that scoop comes along. That actually helps it develop as well, and we end up with a hurricane. The thinking is by this afternoon or this evening Hawaii time. And then moving north and intensifying. The water is very, very warm there. There's a pretty good atmosphere for intensification. And sometime Saturday morning, somewhere in here, we have the closest approach to the Big Island. And it, right now, high-end Category 2-ish, Category 3-ish hurricane in there somewhere. And then it gets picked up finally by the upper-level winds going that way, and it shoots on away. You were noting the models are generally to the south down here. Now, there's an important one that's not in here, and that's the European model. This one here, we just discount that one. So that would be the center. That would be good. That would keep the stronger winds off of the islands. There you see the consensus of all of the models, including Google and Google, kind of to the south. But we look at these, you can see it's still spread out, and those consensus things are averages. So the good news is most of the Google and most of it's down here in terms of the wind, but still a lot of moisture. They are against those mountains. And as we saw with Lala, they're like a big sail catching every drop of moisture. So the forecast is still for maybe a foot and a half to 2 feet of rain. Some spots on those peaks up to 3 feet of rain. So obviously all that water has to come downhill. As far as Polo, folks in Cabo and Baja California just need to watch that downstream. It's going to move away from the Mexican coast. Guys?
1: Ooh, there's just a lot. I mean, if for as quiet as the Atlantic is, mm-hmm. with this now developing nor'easter, the coastal low that we've got, Brian, and then with the Pacific, I can't believe Hawaii. But I do like the overnight trends for Hawaii, mm-hmm. keeping that core away. But the amount of rain we're going to get, as I know you've been mentioning. So something to watch. Really appreciate the analysis again this morning.
0: Yeah.
1: Fox Weather Hurricane Specialist Brian Norcross.
0: Okay, thanks.
2: Yeah, and Weather Command, we're going to be right back after a short break. But first, natural disasters can strike quickly, leaving homeowners and families with little to no time to prepare in some instances. 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
3: We couldn't get a hold of anybody. There was no power. We came back. The house was covered in inches of mud. The water had completely flooded up to the front door. The rest of that night, it got way up even higher. We got a knock on our door. She said her name was Paige.
4: I am an ambassador for the Realtor Relief Foundation. Her whole house was outside. There was debris everywhere. I wanted to know who was hit really hard, and I wanted to help. There's no other feeling like being able to be there for someone when they're having such a rough time.
3: I was like, well, realtors, I don't know. Like, we just lost everything. We don't want you to buy our house too, what's left of it. And she was like, I just want to give you some money. I'll be in touch, you know? And I was like, yeah, we'll probably never see her again. She won't come back.
5: I was very skeptical. I was like, she is just not the real deal. There's no way. But I had a lot of doubts. But what if I was wrong, and thank God I was.
3: She came back later with a check.
6: The Realtors Relief Foundation is a foundation that's created to keep folks in housing. So when a natural disaster happens, we are there to provide housing assistance. 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
3: It feels like somebody cares, that somebody actually cares about our little county.

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1: We're back here on Weather Command, and we've got millions of Americans that are carefully watching. A strengthening coastal low will soon become our season's first nor'easter. This is a look at State Route 12, known as Highway 12 in Rodanthe, and you see a little bit of that overwash. We've got a closed Highway 12 this morning, right?
2: Yeah, and includes Rodanthe because of the overwash. It's just not passable. So crews are assessing that. Rodanthe, by the way, at peak high tide right about now. Mm-hmm. And then we'll start to see the ocean fall back a little bit. But the coastlines, as you can see, already being impacted. And it truly has been about this really impressive pressure gradient with that high pressure located over Canada. But in the meantime, a wide range of impacts, and they're going to relate to that nor'easter primarily as we get through the weekend, mid-Atlantic all the way in through New England.
1: Yeah, and we've got crews, right? They are positioned from the Outer Banks of North Carolina. That's where our Robert Ray has been. Now we've got Chelsea Torres and Mark Suddeth as this low continues to strengthen farther north up the coast. We've got Katie Byrne. She's been joining us live this morning in New Jersey. And then into New England, we've got Mike Seidel and Brandi Campbell.
2: It's a wide range of impacts and a wide area to cover. The most populated part of the country going to be dealing with this system. Let's go ahead and take it to some video that we have out of the mid-Atlantic. We talk about those powerful waves crashing on shore, and it's an issue of coastal flooding getting into some of these beachside communities, but it's also an issue of beach erosion. And it's not just out of the Carolinas, the Outer Banks. There you can see Smithfield, Virginia. We head into Boston, which is looking real sunny still. It's been a little gusty over Boston. Temperatures a little bit below average here. Compliments of that ridge to the north. We do have very, very quickly changing conditions as we get into Friday, especially with the bulk of this going to be Friday night through Sunday. Saturday could arguably be the worst day for many of you. Here is that coastal low. This is our budding nor'easter right here. Pressure still around 1,010 millibars. It's expected to drop to about 990 millibars as it moves up to the coastline of the northeast there. We are still waiting on some of this energy to eject here out of the Tennessee-Ohio River Valley, and that phasing is what's ultimately going to help this nor'easter deepen and strengthen and move off to the north. That pivot, though, starts to include a lot more of you in terms of impacts along the coast. Winds already gusting between 20 to 30, 35 miles per hour from the mid-Atlantic all the way through to the Jersey Shore. You look at right now coastal flooding. So we do have areas, Virginia Beach, your high tide's not going to be until later this evening. You peaked at about 6:30 this morning. Your next high tide cycle will be around 6:30 this evening. You have 12-hour increments, but it is a very complicated tidal cycle depending on where you are on the eastern seaboard. But we pay attention to Chesapeake Bay, Delaware River, all of these areas, these inlets, these bays, and anybody that's facing the Atlantic could be dealing with inundation. The wind direction is so important. And Stephen, when we look at the threat zone, it's not just out of the mid-Atlantic, the Delmarva, all the way through New England, we have that high threat zone category. The wind especially, we talk about wind concerns, we could have power outages.
1: Yeah, I mean, especially if we see closer to 60 or 70 miles an hour. We know when it comes to severe thunderstorm warnings, and if winds are above 58 miles an hour, they're technically damaging. So to have a persistent wind like that would be significant. And this is the thing, though, with coastal lows, with nor'easters, the impacts that we see, especially with the strong winds, are often felt worst along the coast. We can see significant impacts farther inland. But when we look at how the winds will behave, it looks to be just that, right, for coastal New England.
2: And one of the things we talked about yesterday is the fact that you can get a nor'easter in September, but they are typically more common later in the fall season, October, especially through December, January, which is why they're so often associated with snow. But you still have a lot of leaves on the tree. We haven't quite lost them. So the weight of the trees with the rain, with the soggy ground, with the wind, it's going to enhance those chances for downed tree limbs and power outages. Rain is the other part of this. The further west this nor'easter tracks means you're bringing some of that heavier rain inland.
1: Yeah, and that would be a signal of a solid shield of rain that we'll that we'll deal with. But anytime with the nor'easter, as that low develops and strengthens, you get a lot of rising air and you have that constant push of moisture inland. So we're going to be watching that pretty carefully. We are continuing to track this, as Norcross called it, budding nor'easter, the potential impacts that we have. We leave you with a look in Rodanthe along Highway 12. We'll be right back.

0: Don't wait. Get started today.
1: We're back here on Weather Command, but we want to go out and take it right outside into Rodanthe, North Carolina. The Outer Banks taking a beating from that onshore wind that's been persistent since about Monday, especially Tuesday. Overwash from the Atlantic as these waves slam the coast. In fact, we've been dealing with some closures on NC-12. We are waiting for America's Newsroom co-anchor Bill Hemmer, who's going to be joining us in just a few moments to talk about this developing nor'easter. But in the meantime, Stephen, we have issues. So that closure on NC-12, it's between the Bass Knight Bridge and Rodanthe. Severe overwash. And right now, crews are trying to assess what the road is dealing with. But we are right about at high tide right now. So the hope is that the ocean will start to recede a little bit. But the waves expected to continue to be quite intense.
2: And then in about 12 hours, we'll be dealing with another high tide cycle. And this low is only going to get stronger. So you can imagine the type of onshore flow that we're going to be dealing with. We're also checking in on the Pacific. Hawaii is in the crosshairs of another hurricane. We now have Tropical Storm Nolo that formed south of Hawaii. And it's heading in the general direction of the Big Island. But it is expected to make a pretty dramatic hook to the west. Let's hope we don't see landfall. But the problem is, we've got some very heavy rain on the way. The track is still a bit uncertain, but as we head toward the weekend, it's possible, actually, Marissa, as we watch NOLO gain steam, it'll be at the same time that this developing nor'easter reaches its peak intensity.
1: Yeah, we have a lot going on along both coasts. And when you talk about impact, both are high impact events. But for Hawaii in particular, it's been a very difficult season so far. And you hear, we go again with another system that's maybe not getting that close with the center, but still, Stephen, going to be launching incredible amounts of moisture and perhaps some of those hurricane force winds, mainly at this point targeted for the Big Island where we have the hurricane watch.
2: Yeah. All right. Well, we're focused on that nor'easter, too. We've got both of those stories that we're about to discuss with America's Newsroom co-anchor Bill Hemmer. He's going to be joining us here momentarily in Studio W. But with this nor'easter, I know there's been a lot of chatter and talk about what we're dealing with. It's not technically yet a nor'easter, but it is a developing coastal low. And as Marissa had mentioned, we've got high tide that is occurring as we speak. Here comes Bill Hemmer.
3: Why don't we start on the East Coast, Stephen?
2: Let's do it.
3: I'm seeing a lot of wind. I don't know if I'm seeing a lot of rain. What are you seeing?
2: That's actually right. I mean, we've got the winds that have been a problem since Monday. And the reason why, not so much because of this coastal low yet, it's a ridge of high pressure. We've actually had some dry weather in the Northeast. But look at what's happening in North Carolina this morning. This is Highway 12. Okay. If you've been in the Outer Banks, you know how important Highway 12 is. It's closed. We're in a high tide cycle right now.
3: Way out there, though, right about 100 miles offshore, right, that line.
2: It is right now, and it's going to be strengthening as we head into Friday and Saturday. By Saturday, that's when the big problems could potentially set up in the Northeast and New England. So we've got our threat zone. This is an exclusive product here at Fox Weather. South Jersey Shore, parts of Delaware. We've got coastal Rhode Island and coastal Massachusetts, which could have some of the highest
3: impacts. Okay, are you saying yet that this weekend's going to be a blowout for all of us?
2: I'm saying it.
3: You are?
2: And we've got some big games. We got the Giants and Titans on Sunday.
3: Okay, all right.
2: The game's still on. Yeah. We do have the Red Sox playing the Cubbies. They've already changed the game on Sunday. The final regular season game, they've moved it up for Friday.
3: All right, we'll watch all that. Take us out to Hawaii. Is it going to be a hurricane? If so, when?
2: Yeah,
3: it happens.
2: That's the problem. So this was newly named overnight. It's Tropical Storm Nolo. It's a 50-mile-an-hour tropical storm. It is stationary. All season long, I've not seen this from the NHC yet. That means it's just developing, and it's over some really warm waters. It's expected to make a hook to the north. As it does that, it's going to become a major hurricane. This could be the closest call that we have for Hawaii since, and we've had three other storms really close.
3: How can a storm just be stationary? Like, nothing's moving it, right?
2: Because it's such a weak storm right now, nothing is really steering it too strongly. As it develops and grows, it's actually going to feel the influence of a ridge of high pressure. Look at that cone. It's going to go north.
3: Yes.
2: And then it's going to take a dramatic shift west because of the ridge of high pressure.
3: 110, 120.
2: And that's a Cat 3. One thing about it, it's going to bring a lot of rain to the Big Island.
3: Good deal. Thank you so much. We'll watch both of them, all right?
2: Yeah, we got a lot to handle.
3: You got it. Stephen Morgan, Fox Weather, thank you.
2: All right. And Marissa, back over to you.
1: All right, and we'll continue with our coverage. You know, we talk about the impacts of this nor'easter, what it could mean for a spot like the Big Apple. Well, it could have certainly direct impact on any events that are scheduled. And one of those includes, the annual Tunnel to Towers 5K. It's going to take place this Sunday in New York City to honor the lives lost on September 11th of 2001. That event, it launched in 2002. All to honor New York City firefighter Stephen Siller. Siller, he ran through the then-named Brooklyn Battery Tunnel all the way to the Twin Towers, about 3.5 miles in his gear. Ultimately, he lost his life on that day. This event has never been canceled due to inclement weather, but they have had their fair share of running in the rain. And with the nor'easter this weekend, it could mean another soggy run. Our very own Fox of the Miranda's Bane Froney is going to be reporting live from the race on Sunday, but this morning joins us out of Central Park. Bane, you participated last year with T2T, Tunnels to Tower. And you know what? Rain or shine, because these firefighters, these first responders, nothing stopped them to responding that day. So we cannot let some rain and wind get in our way. As long as we can be safe, people, they go on.
4: Exactly. Yeah, number one is being safe, and that is why we need to make sure that folks are wearing the right gear, making sure they're bundled up, because not only is it going to be rainy, it's going to be a little chilly thanks to all of the wind. So let's jump into that risk of weather impact for this upcoming race, because you said it, Marissa, rain or shine, it's happening, all right? It's going to be amazing. It was an incredible time last year, but you just got to make sure that you are prepared for the weather. So we're going with a high risk of weather impact. We have pretty much everything on the table when it comes to what could impact that race. We got a lot of rain on the way from that coastal storm, as well as some really gusty winds. So we're going to be preparing for that. Plus the temperatures, they're going to feel a lot cooler. So bundling up a little bit, layering up, but not too many layers. You don't want to be sweating too much out there. But it really is just such an incredible time. The community all gets together and is going and doing this race for one reason. It's to honor those lives that were lost all those years ago on 9/11. But, you know, I'm just so honored I get to do this once again. And yes, I did run the race last year, but I haven't been practicing, okay? So I need to make sure that I'm warmed up, I'm ready to go. That's why I'm bringing in Captain Chris Vaccaro with the NYPD. Absolutely, thank you so much for coming out here today. Central Park, beautiful. We got the sun finally shining for us.
5: Finally this morning.
4: We've been waiting for this, but you know, this is your first time running this race. How are you feeling? How are you preparing for this?
5: I'm excited, preparing like I do for every race. You gotta, you know, days in, you gotta stretch, hydrate. Make sure you're ready to go. Carb load day and a half before. Get all those pastas in and you'll be ready to go.
4: Okay, you said pasta. I can get behind that. That is for sure. How long before the race, how soon should I be carb loading? Can I start now?
5: You could start now.
4: Yes, okay. So Captain said I could. But, you know, when you are getting ready for these races, especially when we have cold temperatures, when we have the rain coming in, what do we got to be ready for?
5: You got to stretch, especially with the cold temperatures. You don't want your body to be hurting. You don't want to get sore. So you really want to stretch, hydrate a lot, electrolytes, a lot of water. Just really, really prepare yourself in every way possible. And then you got to worry about your clothes. You got to make sure you're wearing light gear. Don't overdo it on Sunday. It's going to be wet. You want to make sure you're okay and you're not wearing too much. You'll get hot. You'll chafe. Take care of your feet, good socks, and then just have a good time. Worry about your run, not your pace. Have fun with everybody else.
4: You know, and I can do that. I can have a lot of fun. That's for sure. I'm not worried about the time for this one. It's going to be incredible. Can you show me a few of these stretches that we can do?
5: All right.
4: Okay.
5: Ready? Down.
4: Okay, down. What? Whoa. Okay, I don't know if I can go that far. Holy moly.
5: All right. Okay. Go all the way down.
4: Okay.
5: Leg down.
4: All right.
5: Hands on the ground.
4: Okay, hands on the ground.
5: Hips over.
4: Whoa.
5: Drop your back leg.
4: Whoa, you're flexible. I'm not this flexible, you guys. Whoa.
5: Open up your hips.
4: Okay.
5: Your legs. There you go.
4: I feel good. I feel like I'm doing a good job.
5: You're doing great.
4: Okay. Ooh, yeah. Because the stretching is one of the most important parts, isn't it?
5: Yeah.
4: Yeah. Well, I mean, honestly, I'm not the best runner. I like to do it, but I've been really not doing my stretches. So this is important for sure.
5: Yes.
4: Yes. And so also with this too, how often are you getting ready for a race like this?
5: I run all year long with my wife, and so we're stretching all the time, but you should be stretching every day, especially after and before your races. Get preparing for yourselves, because it's just going to keep you limber and keep you moving, keep all the joints going and fluid.
4: Absolutely. And also, I mean, you have been running for a couple years now, yep. and now you've been with the NYPD for 18 years.
5: Yep.
4: What is it, what's kind of going through your mind when you're going to be able to represent the NYPD running this race? I know you're going to be wearing all the gear, too.
5: Yeah, I'm doing it in full uniform. It's the first time I got to do it. I'm really honored to be able to pay homage to those who gave their lives 25 years ago so we could live the life we do today.
4: Yeah, absolutely. It's going to be such an incredible race, you guys. And we have been here in Central Park all morning long. We've been getting our stretches in. We did a lap earlier. It was a little tough for me. I'm not going to lie, Marissa, Steven. It's been a little tough trying to get back into the racing. But, I mean, you have done 5Ks and also with a bunch of area. We can set up, too. I know you have also done marathons, too.
5: Yep.
4: So if anybody's going to help me out, it's going to be Chris over here, you guys. I'll send it back to you.
2: Well, good. Hey, you're going to be with Chris throughout the morning, right? Yeah. And you got to pace yourself, Bane, because, as we know, when it comes to running a long distance, you don't want to give it all at
4: first. Make sure you take it cramps.
6: Right.
2: Allow it to breathe. Bane Froney, good stuff. A really great cause. Looking forward to it this weekend. And yeah, the weather won't be too bad because they're running.
1: Sometimes it's nice to run in the rain.
2: I agree.
1: Sometimes, yeah. Bane, appreciate that. Let's continue to talk about the forecast, not just out of New York City. Let's go ahead and take it to Boston, because for Boston this morning over the Charles River, it's all about the blue skies. Look at the temperature, though. I don't know if you noticed that earlier. We are in the upper 50s this morning in Boston, and that's with the sun being up. This camera is going to look very different as we get into the weekend. So let's go ahead and talk about those impacts. We have Fox Weather meteorologist Michael Estime here to break down some of the events that could be impacted by this nor'easter. Heck, Michael, it's chilly this morning.
7: Oh, my gosh. It looks beautiful, though.
1: It did look really nice.
7: Yeah, I was going to say, like, you know, I'm not into running, as you know, unless I'm like running to the fridge or running to the, you know, bathroom. But Marissa, I will say this, though, running right now in Boston looks great. But later on this weekend, Saturday, Sunday, absolutely not. We have a ton of events taking place, of course, in Beantown. One of those big events, as you know, is actually going to be at Fenway Park. And here's the thing. So Saturday, 7 p.m., this is when we have one of our games that are scheduled, and I might need help advancing this graphic, if you don't mind. What you'll note is that there's a significant risk for weather impact here, right? The Boston area will feel some of the biggest impacts from this nor'easter that could have huge implications for the final weekend of baseball season. The Red Sox already taken precautions. Sunday's originally scheduled game, that's been moved up to Friday, tomorrow at 1:05 as part of a doubleheader. Saturday's game is still scheduled for 7:15 p.m., but that start time could also be moved up. Our risk for weather impact, right, our ROWI, is high, just meaning that from start to finish, rain and wind, and although it says wind here upwards of 25 miles per hour, you guys are under in Boston. You have high wind watches that are in effect, meaning 40, 50 plus mile per hour winds are possible, especially if that nor'easter starts to hug the coastline. Our next game that, of course, we're looking at, this is another big matchup in the Boston area, is Boston College. They're going to be taking on ACC foe Virginia Tech. Now, that game is going to play out on the campus of Boston College, that, of course, in Chestnut, Massachusetts. And you can see it right there. We have a moderate to high risk of weather impact. Temperatures still cloudy and cold, upper 50s, low 60s from noon to 3 p.m. at Alumni Stadium. This is Saturday at noon. So big-time impacts there as well. And then, of course, if you're joining us from New York City, right, we have a big, huge festival that's taking place on Saturday in Central Park. In fact, Hugh Jackman will host the festival for the 12th consecutive year. It's going to be awesome, right? It is called the Global Citizens Festival in NYC. Temperatures only in the mid-60s, but there's going to be lots of rain, lots of wind in the forecast. Not beautiful at all. Do not forget your ponchos if you're heading out. And I will say this, I've been to the Global Citizens Festival before. It's going to be a lot of fun either way. Now, if you're Italian and you want to head out to the Feast of San Gennaro, that's officially underway in Little Italy. Here, too, we're expecting more rain in the forecast. So Thursday, or I should say Friday, Saturday, Sunday, not the best. But if you can get out today, let me tell you something, Marissa, those cannolis, although the average cannoli, 250 calories, well worth every bite today.
1: Why would you even bring that number?
7: I mean,
1: you know
7: what? I'm just throwing it out.
1: But you know what, though? I like my cannoli with a little bit of the chocolate chips inside.
7: Oh, for
1: sure. I don't like it to be warm. I like a cool cannoli.
7: Oh.
1: Not quite room temperature. But the problem with the San Gennaro Festival is that a lot of the stuff is outside.
7: Oh, all of it.
1: So
7: almost all of it.
1: You got to pack in. Yeah. It's have you been yet to Little
7: Italy?
1: Yeah,
7: I went a day before yesterday.
1: You got a cannoli?
7: Amazing. Oh, I got like five. Yeah, it was
1: like
7: amazing.
1: Like licking your fingers, the powdered sugar.
7: Exactly.
1: Yeah. You know what? Rain happens, but if you're able to get out to these events, it can take a rainy day and make it a little bit more fun.
7: That's true. I like it. Optimistic view.
1: Absolutely. Thanks, Michael.
2: Well, we're only talking festivals because we got a storm to watch, right? Two major stories that we're tracking right now, this developing nor'easter. First one of the season, and it's early. It'll be strengthening and perhaps carry some major impacts to the East Coast. Look at the rain projections. We're talking maybe a half a foot of rain for some. Meanwhile, in the Pacific, we've got Tropical Storm Nolo making a close approach again to Hawaii. This is like the fourth time. It's something we really need to keep an eye on. We will be doing that. Fox Weather returns after this.

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1: Now on Weather Command, the East Coast is bracing for a weekend nor'easter.
2: Buckle up. We've got this storm that's continuing to develop in the mid-Atlantic. And as it does so, as it strengthens, it is going to continue to turn up that ocean. Impacts are already being felt along the coastline from the Virginia Tidewater all the way through the Jersey Shore with the pounding and coastal flooding. Fox Weather's Katie Byrne reporting right along the shore.
3: Marissa, feet of sand have already been eaten away by this powerful nor'easter, and we still have a ways to go. Stay with us live from Ocean City coming up.
4: Because 2026 has really been unlike anything that I can recall, this number of storms.
1: Yeah, and after a season of being swiped by hurricanes, Hawaii once again positioned dangerously close to another strengthening tropical cyclone. The Big Island under a hurricane watch this morning, and the risk for significant rain, it's growing. Weather Command starts right now. And welcome inside Weather Command. I'm Stephen Morgan.
2: And I'm Marissa Torres. We do want to begin with that developing story this morning, which is in regards to a developing nor'easter, one that's going to continue to pivot off to the north and bring significant impacts to portions of the Northeast and New England.
1: As we prepare for that, our crews, they've already made it to North Carolina, heading toward Boston, because as that low strengthens, it will bring some widespread impacts. We've got Mark Suddeth, Chelsea Torres down in the Outer Banks, Katie Byrne in New Jersey, and then Mike Seidel and Brandi Campbell in Massachusetts.
2: There's a lot of things to cover because at the coast, you not only face the problem for inland flooding having to do with the ocean moving in, but also heavy rain and gusty wind. So a lot of components to this story. We should kick it off here at the Jersey Shore, though. That's where we have Fox Weather correspondent Katie Byrne there in Ocean City, New Jersey.
1: Yeah, and the, I mean, perspective that you've seen, it's been rough, right? There in Ocean City, New Jersey, and the relentlessness of the waves. I think, Katie, that's the one thing about this. As this low begins to form, those winds are only going to grow stronger.
3: Yeah, and we still have several high tide cycles left to worry about when it comes to that tidal flooding element. A lot of people who live here in Ocean City, they are concerned about the bayside flooding, and it has a lot to do with the wind. So far, they've been okay, but we have seen signs of flooding in places like North Wildwood. What I wanted to point out here is just how far the water is coming in with each big wave. You can see the difference where we've got some wet sand here, honestly approaching the dunes where the boardwalk is here in Ocean City. So bit concerning for folks who are hoping this wider beach, because of a recent beach replenishment project, will protect all of those businesses, homes, roads just beyond those dunes and the boardwalk. But when you see the water getting that close, it's concerning, especially when we still have a couple days left of this powerful nor'easter. What we're also seeing are giant ledges of sand left over from several feet of sand already being eaten away. Not a lot of people out here this morning on the beach. Some just coming over to take pictures of the rough waves. But people don't last long because of the sand that blows in your face with these strong winds. We had gusts nearing 40 miles per hour yesterday. I'm sure it's going to be the same story today, and those winds are going to keep getting stronger. What has people concerned is the fact that this is a multi-day storm where they're going to have to keep watching those tides, keep making sure that their cars are at higher ground when we watch that water come up, and protecting their homes. We've been talking to people who say it's really been fascinating to watch this, and it feels like it's already been days of these powerful winds.
5: Well, the wind's been pretty crazy. Yeah, I just took a bike ride on the boardwalk, and I was hitting 35, almost 40 miles an hour, heading south with the wind. I didn't want to come back. Wind is whipping up all the sand, and, you know, today is definitely not a beach day.
3: Not a lot of people out for that reason. And the winds, same story yesterday. Depending on the direction you were going, one way, if you were running, you were flying high, going fast. The opposite, you were fighting that wind. Some people are saying, that guy even said, I wish I could have just called an Uber on the ride home because of how strong those winds are. But it's a quieter day. A lot of people I'm meeting out here are on vacation, so just here for a few more days, or maybe wrapping up today before we get into the worst of things. But not a lot of businesses open. Part of that is because of the end of the season, but other other businesses are closing because of these conditions that we're dealing with, and just purely because it's so desolate here for the most part, not very busy. A lot of people, though, really paying attention to this erosion, because just a couple weeks ago, they wrapped up a $20 million beach replenishment project that dumped a ton of sand to widen these beaches. And unfortunately, when you look at these ledges, it's evidence that some of that sand is being washed away, guys.
2: How frustrating, right? But that's why there's beach replenishment. That's why it's a process we go through pretty much every year, where we have to fix up these beaches and try to get more sand up there. I love when people come out just to take in the views. I'm not sure how great that water is for getting a surfboard out there. Because I think, right, we want an offshore wind typically to get a nice curve. Either way, Katie, incredible scenes coming out of Ocean City.
3: I haven't seen any surfers today.
2: Okay, so that was video. That was video from before.
3: They were out yesterday.
2: Okay, that makes more sense.
3: Oh, yeah. I think today it may be just a little too choppy, but you have me wondering if there was someone behind me, but I don't know. I think it's a little too rough. If they're out, I'll find them.
2: Yeah, no, I know you will. I think right now it's just the people walking along the beach. That's pretty much all you can do. But Katie, appreciate that. It's been fascinating to watch the changing conditions right along the Jersey Shore, and we'll be checking in with you throughout the rest of the morning.
1: All right. Those are the currents, right? I mean, yes, it's not technically a nor'easter yet, but it is a coastal low and it is strengthening. As it works into the northeast, it'll hit this benchmark. One of the benchmarks that we look at, it's 40 degrees north, 70 degrees west, latitude and longitude. And once it hits that or gets very close to it, that oftentimes is when we see its peak intensity reached, at least from a perspective of impacts. So this nor'easter, yes, is going to be one for the weekend. But as we've been dealing with it throughout the morning, Marissa, and certainly what we've seen through the Outer Banks and even into the Virginia Tidewater region, Chesapeake Bay, we've just got a really strong gradient wind. And that thing's been persistent since about Monday afternoon.
2: Yeah, you don't got to tell the folks in the Outer Banks that they've been feeling it since earlier this week. In fact, we'll go ahead and take it to the forecast, Stephen, and then we'll talk about what's happening now in the Outer Banks. All the pieces are coming together, and I'll show you that and how that looks on radar in a moment. But you look outside, and it really has been mostly felt at the coastal areas with the higher surf, with the inundation because of the onshore wind, in particular the Jersey Shore, all the way down through the Mid-Atlantic. When we talk about Virginia, for example, we've been seeing that inundation there. This is video out of Smithfield, Virginia, from just yesterday, showing some of those roads underwater. And this is compliments of Mark Suddeth, who's going to be watching this nor'easter from Virginia today and through tomorrow. That salt water, that is very corrosive to your vehicle, and you want to get it out of the way. When we talk about the impacts at this moment, this is that coastal low. There's our area of low pressure. Not all coastal lows are nor'easters, and not Well, but all nor'easters are coastal lows. And this is going to evolve and deepen, and it's going to pivot up to the northeast, and that's when we'll have our bona fide nor'easter. But as of now, you do have some showers just off the banks there, and then we're waiting for this piece of energy to continue to swing over to the east. We'll get some phasing, and we're going to see that nor'easter really come together as we get into Friday especially. The cameras have been going in and out. That one I wanted to show you of Highway 12. Let me see if this one's working. Highway 12 is experiencing some closures because of, they're not working. We'll skip past these. It's experiencing some closures because of overwash. And the closure currently on Highway 12, if you're familiar, it's from the Bass Knight Bridge. Ooh, thank you, Val. From the Bass Knight Bridge all the way down towards Rodanthe. It's about a 13-14 mile stretch of Highway 12 where DOT crews are saying there is severe overwash. And so with that, they're assessing some damage to the roadway as well, apparent damage. And we've been able to see some of that on the cameras, and we've been able to see some of the heavier equipment out there surveying the scene. But notice that sand barrier, it is gone, and you can see the DOT crews out there right now. So the Outer Banks has the onshore wind and that coastal low offshore. Some of the winds right now, as you can see, 30 to near 40 miles per hour up and down the coast. Virginia Beach, your high tide won't be till a little bit later this evening. It's in 12-hour increments, so 6:30 is when you could start to see that inundation again. But Stephen, this is a look at the coastal flood advisories extended all the way up through Long Island, New York, and this is where we have about a foot of water above ground level. It's the warnings where it's going to be a little bit worse.
1: A little bit worse. And the advisories are there and pretty far inland because where we would typically have drainage, we're not getting that drainage because that onshore flow. I mean, it's pretty complex, not to ignore the fact that we've got a full moon this weekend too. So that's going to add to it. The Chesapeake, that's where we're seeing ongoing flooding. Mm-hmm. We have seen moderate impacts, and we are eventually going to see major impacts, major flooding.
2: Yeah. The one thing I say, a lot of these beach communities, they understand how the bays and the inlets and the ocean will act given an onshore wind.
1: Yeah, yeah.
2: And it's so often these nor'easters that are going to be more damaging than a tropical system, as we've been talking about. So Fox Weather Threat Zone gives you a broad look at who's going to be feeling this nor'easter, not just the Delmarva, all the way in through New England and coastal Massachusetts, Long Island, New York, Stephen. We could have power outages. We could have...
1: Yep.
2: Heavy rain.
1: Yeah.
2: It could be really messy.
1: I think it will be. And I think with the overnight trends, it's actually looking rainier and more impactful for New York City and for portions of Long Island, because that slight jog just to the west is what's giving at least chances for the 95 corridor to see more impacts, more of a real shot. Actually, you look at some of these winds, Montauk, the east end, Islip, we're going to have some significant, I think, erosion, too.
2: Yeah.
1: I mean, on the... South shore of the Long Island Sound as well.
2: Yeah, I think, and that's Sunday night that maybe you're still dealing with some of those winds, of which could be tropical storm force wind gusts. This is a look at the preliminary look at the rain potential, 2 to 3 inches in yellow, 3 to 5 in orange. And, you know, there is a flood concern, but the thinking is that this will be spread out over Friday, Saturday, Sunday.
1: Yeah.
2: So hopefully the ground will be able to manage it, but there could be instances of flash flooding.
1: And so it then becomes kind of a cutoff low situation. But look at that, just streaming in. Not super heavy rain, but wind driven, and there will be pockets of heavy rain.
2: Yeah.
1: You know, that's the big theme, the overarching theme, I think, of the weekend.
2: And it's cool.
1: And it's cool.
2: As in like older.
1: Yeah.
2: Cooler in the 50s.
1: First full weekend of fall,
2: right?
1: And it's looking a lot like it. We want to turn to the Pacific real quick, too, because we got another big story, and it's what Hawaii could be dealing with. This is a live look in Honolulu. Several hundred miles to the south, we have a newly named tropical storm. Nolo is expected to strengthen into a major hurricane, and as it does so, it'll make its closest approach to the Big Island of Hawaii. Regardless of a landfall, especially the Big Island, we're going to pick up some significant rain. In fact, we don't always use the word catastrophic flooding, but it could very well be that for the Big Island. We're talking several feet possible in some of the in some isolated spots on the Big Island. Here's the tropical storm, and it remains nearly stationary, pressure down to 999 millibars. It is eventually going to move north as it organizes, and there's a core. It will start feeling the tug of other atmospheric steering features, and that journey to the north would obviously put, you know, Hawaii on edge. And yesterday we saw that Hawaii was in the cone. This is the northern edge of the cone of uncertainty, as it's called. It's where the center of any tropical cyclone goes 2/3 of the time, meaning that 33% of the time it's outside of the cone. But a hurricane watch is in effect because we could have some of those winds approach hurricane speed, which is 74 miles an hour. Storm surge is also going to be something we have to watch for the entire island. And we look at the winds, and this, I think, has been the most ambitious part of the forecast. I mean, the cone's dramatic. It's going to head north and then feel the influence of a high and then head west. And as it does, that westward turn is going to be very important. Some promising trends here, Marissa, with overnight guidance. And even this morning, I heard Brian, and I will safely do it too. He was talking about, I think that it was, I can't remember which model it was. I can zoom out. Okay, ZHMon. Yeah, just... disregarding that one, focusing more on the others. There's always there's often an outlier.
2: Right.
1: Kind of discounted. There is a shift north, but we're seeing it, instead of it being closer to the right side of the cone, it's the left side.
2: It's favoring the left side.
1: Yeah.
2: So, you know, in response, the National Hurricane Center may shift the forecast cone, but I think the biggest thing coming up into this morning was that you have the Big Island out of it, where you did have a portion of the Big Island in the forecast cone. Mm-hmm. Even then, depending on how far south it's able to stay, we are still expecting impact, and big impact, especially for the Big Island.
1: Interesting how these features work, because this upper-level low is first going to pick it up, and that's why we're going to see it head north. But that ridge of high pressure becomes more of a dominant feature, and that is what shifts this thing off to the west. And we're hoping that that happens, confident that that will happen, and maybe it'll be sooner rather than later. But here's the problem. When it comes to a close approach, especially of a major hurricane, there's a lot of moisture that's going to get flung in. You were showing us in the northeast what we could be dealing with this
2: Nor'easter.
1: Yeah, mm-hmm. Nor'easter. You look in the Big Island of Hawaii, this is a solid shield of moisture, not as high resolution forecast model, but still an indication that we've got very heavy rain that could lead to several feet of rain.
2: Yeah.
6: Nolo coming dangerously close to Hawaii, and we're expecting some big impacts for the Big Island as well as the rest of the islands you were just talking about. And the Big Island has been hit pretty hard a few times this season, so we're going to take a look back and compare some of the storms that we've had so far leading up to what we're looking forward to this weekend.

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1: The strongest hurricane of the season in the EPAC is stronger this morning. It went through an eyewall replacement cycle yesterday. Now, Polo, back to a Category 5 hurricane. Even as it churned offshore, you're looking at some of the waves, bringing those big waves, strong winds even to Acapulco, which was devastated recently by Hurricane Otis a few years ago. The latest stats on Polo, I want to be clear, this is not the strongest it's ever been. It is stronger, though, because it briefly dropped down to Cat 4 status yesterday as it went through that eyewall replacement cycle. But it's back up to 160-mile-an-hour monster. It's moving off to the northwest. This has been another notable change, too. The northwest movement now picking up at 9 miles an hour. I mean, at this stage of the game, to have it go through an ERC and then to see it remain and maintain that Category 5 status or strengthen back into it really speaks to what this part of the Eastern Pacific is capable of producing. And believe it or not, it's not just Polo that will be produced from this part of the basin. We got another area to watch, which will likely become our next name system in the EPAC. Don't want to get ahead of myself and want to also talk about the changing forecast with Polo, because there is still explicitly in the NHC's forecast the intensity getting ticked up by Polo. 165 is the max intensity. We'll see how strong it could get. But even by Saturday morning, flirting with Category 5 status, it is remarkable to see for how long Polo is going to maintain the highest category possible. There are seasons that have gone by, certainly in the Atlantic, even in the Pacific, where we don't even get a single Category 5 hurricane. Polo is number three, Genevieve, and then we had Lowell, both of them reaching Cat 5 status. When we look at the history of Polo, that 180 was its max intensity, but it was only briefly below Category 5 status, Marissa. Now it's back up there, and there are questions regarding what this could do to Baja California. It's going to be losing some of its intensity, but that 892 millibar is one of the lowest. Here are the alerts that we have for Mexico.
2: Yeah, we continue to watch Mexico. For interest here at home in the U.S., I know that there's already discussions out of Southern California for increased swells heading into the coastline. Yeah. So if you're trying to figure out why you need to pay attention to what's happening in the Eastern Pacific, even some moisture could try to move into Southern California, but obviously bigger concern when you're dealing head-on with a tropical system.
1: Based on how the mid-level flow was, some of this moisture has already moved through New Mexico. We saw some significant flooding there. West Texas.

0: maintaining this incredible strength. And so to see an 80% chance of something developing and confidence so high from the NHC, that's why we call this a hyperactive season in the eastern Pacific.
1: Yeah, and you look at the tropical threat probability even for that next area, which is moderate to high, reflecting the forecast from the NHC, but also very close to the coastline of Mexico. We're not done yet, and very likely that'll be Rachel.
0: Rachel on deck.
1: Rachel on deck. Two people, in fact, have been rescued. One person still missing in Albuquerque, New Mexico, because of the dangerous flooding that slammed through the city just yesterday. Even Tuesday, we were dealing with some flooding. You can see some of the floodwaters rushing through. We had an underpass and first responders there on scene trying to help. We could see more scenes like this as we continue to watch moisture from Hurricane Polo move off to the north and east and into the southwestern part of the country. You know, when we talk about the flood concerns, that's one of the arroyos that we have in New Mexico. They're normally dry, and given a dry time of year, you can walk in them, ride your skateboard, whatnot. But they can very quickly take on rushing water. So you still need to remain alert and vigilant. The moisture impacts are severe when you talk about that deep fetch coming out of the Pacific and continuing to see that get funneled in complements of that ridge of high pressure. So the funneling of moisture, you look at the jet stream winds, you have to head up to about 30,000 feet, also continuing to usher in that moisture and the steering flow. And you can see it's actually two systems. We have Odalis over here, and not losing sight, some of that is also getting scooped up, taken into Mexico and into the southern U.S. So I think when we look at the setup for today, it is a little less in terms of coverage with the flood concerns. In fact, the WPC giving a level 2 for much of New Mexico, including Albuquerque, including where we have El Paso. We've had some instances of flash flood warnings this morning. They have gradually eased out of the overnight hours. The flood watch, that was trimmed back as we get into Friday. So there is this gradual drying trend as we get into Friday. And the hope is that we'll be able to really minimize the coverage across New Mexico, where it has already been just so devastating. When you look at the rest of today, there is a favoring for portions of even the Texas panhandle. Some could really use the rain, and if we're able to get it, then hopefully it can help ease out some of the drought that we have. But Stephen, New Mexico needs a break, and there is maybe some concern as we get into beyond the weekend for another fetch of moisture moving in. In the meantime, this is what we do have all the way today and into Sunday. Some areas that could pick up maybe another 1 to 2 inches of rain, and given the fact that we've already had a soggy stretch, we could see more flooding. This is a look at Roswell, New Mexico. Roswell, you have the chance of thunderstorms drying for the weekend. But what I wanted to show real quickly, too, as we get into Sunday, we're looking at yet again maybe another push of moisture coming in and perhaps favoring portions of New Mexico, Texas, and Oklahoma. In fact, look at this trend across the midsection of the country, Stephen. I mean, that is a big footprint of very heavy, soggy days into October.
0: We can talk to the first host meteorologist Craig Herrera. There's Polo, and now we have Nolo this morning. Nolo is going to be the one that affects Hawaii. And honestly, when we were just talking about it, if you're talking to somebody at work, all of these close calls that Hawaii has had, normally you can remember a season because it's typically one, rarely two,
2: but
0: we're at several.
2: Yeah, at least three, four, really, when you think about it.
0: Yeah.
2: But let's not forget the Kona lows that we had in March, too.
0: Right.
2: They learned so much from that. Yeah, it's tough.
0: Yeah.
2: It's been a rough year for them. When you think about this, a lot of it, El Nino-driven.
0: You're right.
2: We talked about early in the season, right? Man, did it deliver, my friend. So Hawaii getting in on it. They just can't get a break this year. We've got more in the way of more activity this weekend. We're tracking the nor'easter on the East Coast. And then here, we'll be watching Hawaii yet again. Take a look at some of the storms that have passed close to Hawaii as well. Video coming in has been just tough as well. Our Fox crews were tracking all of this, each of the storms right from the beginning, and we will continue to do so this weekend as we watch Nolo move on through. Let's get back to the very beginning, though. It all started with a tropical storm, Moke, back in August. That storm just tracked to the south of the Big Island, bringing some varying amounts of rainfall across the islands. Some of the heaviest concentrations were being felt on the Big Island. In fact, the Big Island's taken the brunt of it for most of these storms. We had 5 to 10 inches of rain that fell and prompted some flood watches across the Big Island. And that video you saw there was taken by our Fox Weather senior correspondent Robert Ray during that intensive coverage back in August. He's going back again to cover the storm this weekend. Now, Moke was just a precursor to another monster storm. That was Hurricane Lala. Lala narrowly swiped the Big Island in mid-August.

0: and dropped a whopping 20 inches of rain directly, resulting in flash flooding and mudslides. Now, that video you see there, also taken by Fox Weather correspondent, that was Katie Byrne during her live coverage there. When we were talking about Lala, it was a significant storm out there, got to Cat 1, and after it passed Hawaii, by the way, continued to intensify, got to a Cat 4. Finally, let's talk about Hurricane Lowell. Now, Hurricane Lowell, the storm passed west of Hawaii as a Cat 2 hurricane, and that storm was pretty impactful to Kauai. It knocked out power to 90% of the residents on the island. The storm's peak, when it peaked, rather. Taking a listen right now from a clip that we took from storm specialist Mike Seidel as he was battling Lowell's intense storm surge. Watch this.
1: And there goes another wave. This is what I'm... Whoa! I'm okay. Yeah, I'm okay. No problems. A limb got around my ankle.
0: Man, that was tough. Britta Merwin and I were on Fox Weather First. We were about to go live to him, and we didn't because this was happening. A big wave came crashing in. By the way, yes, he was okay. He was a good 75 yards from the ocean. And then he started to see chunks of road and sidewalk pushed all the way to his area. We actually don't have much in the way of places to register the storm surge right along the immediate coast on the Big Island. So that, my friends, was the ground truth of the storm surge that came in. And we also saw similar scenes from Katie Burns. She was there nearby. All right, so three storms have impacted Hawaii so far this season, all of them very strong. Lala, by the way, was one that had huge impacts because it tracked parallel to the islands, Stephen. So it was the dirty side of the storm that had huge impacts on all of the eight big islands of Hawaii. Lowell, of course, man, it took that turn and was on the outside of the forecast cone or just very near the edge of it and made a very close pass at Kauai. Kauai is the one that took that major hit back in 92 in Iki. But we're still waiting for the first major or hurricane to hit the Big Island. Will this be the one, this next one? It'll be tough, but either way, they will be seeing some impacts from the rain and flooding for sure.
2: And hopefully we can be optimistically cautious that maybe this will miss a landfall with the Big Island, given the shift to the west. But yeah, you're right. Catastrophic rain, it does look like that's all but a guarantee as we head into the weekend for the Big Island. All right, Craig Herrera, thank you.
3: A lot to monitor as we head into the weekend. And here's a look at some of the headlines we're tracking now, sponsored by T-Mobile for Business. At the top of the list, we've got this developing nor'easter along the eastern seaboard. We already have our coastal low, but it's going to continue to strengthen as it moves up the seaboard. Impacts are already being felt, by the way, for portions of the mid-Atlantic as well as the northeast. And as we get into Friday, Saturday, heavy rain, very gusty winds and coastal flooding, those are all going to be on the table as this nor'easter strengthens. In fact, if you're near the coast, wave heights, those could top 12 feet along portions of the New England coast. And power outages, they're pretty much a given for so many of view from portions of New York, including Long Island, up through eastern Massachusetts and Rhode Island. Then we want to take it back to the Pacific because, as we mentioned, Hawaii is under yet another tropical threat as NOLO bears down on, portions of the Aloha State, primarily with that moisture and wind. We're not expecting a direct landfall, but its impacts will certainly be felt across the Big Island this week. In fact, parts of the state could pick up more than 2 feet of rain, which would be catastrophic in some instances when you consider 2 to 3 feet of rain. And then we're going to stay in the tropics because this time in the Atlantic Basin, Faye, remember Faye? Well, it's made a comeback now as a tropical storm, but is expected to weaken over the next several days. We're also monitoring a new area to watch just off the coast of Africa, which could bring some heavy rain and gusty winds to Cabo Verde. We do want to start with that strengthening nor'easter, though, right after this.
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1: Back here on Weather Command, millions of Americans along the eastern seaboard carefully watching a developing nor'easter. This is a live look in Rodanthe. We've actually seen crews along Highway 12 working to clear some of this road off because 12 has been, well, you could say inundated in part by some sand as that high tide happened just a short time ago.
2: Yeah, the overwash is a big deal, and perhaps there are some infrastructure problems, more so some issues with the road itself that they have to check before they start to allow traffic back on there. It's about a 13-mile stretch, Rodanthe to the north, to the Bassinet Bridge that's currently closed.
1: Yeah, we're back here on Weather Command, and it is fall, and we have unusually early the first nor'easter that we'll be tracking this weekend. It's developing, it's strengthening, and the impact's going to be pretty far-reaching, too.
2: Yeah, I think, you know, of course, we're already feeling the impacts in the mid-Atlantic, but the nor'easter will become the focal point of impact and what's driving those impacts as we get into the weekend especially. We do have video also coming out of portions of the seaboard where we have at least the Atlantic that is moving inland into some communities like out of Virginia. We've been watching in through the tidal water region all the way into, I believe we have video that's Smithfield, Virginia. That's off to the right side of the screen. Mark Suddeth capturing that video. The road getting covered in some of that water there and salt water. It is very damaging to your vehicle. So I know a lot of folks are already starting to tuck their cars away into a safer spot away from the coastline. Then we head into Boston. So you head up the I-95 corridor. Boston's having another beautiful day. But if you talk about preparing and perhaps going grocery shopping, making sure you have batteries for flashlights, because it is Boston through the metro and through the Cape and even into Rhode Island where we can have some of the strongest winds in regards to this nor'easter. And things are going to continue to evolve. When we look at that westward trend overall, it means impact further along the coast and maybe even a little bit further inland. We have some time to watch. This is that coastal low. This is our budding nor'easter, right? So you have an air low pressure that's waiting on some of that energy also to eject off the mid-Atlantic there. We'll get a phasing of that. There are some storms that you could associate with this low. And we talked about the Outer Banks and some of the overwash on Highway 12. It's because of the wind direction. But notice a lot of the storms, they are offshore. I didn't mean to do that, so I'll just advance past that. But I was trying to the wind, that onshore wind, because we have the high pressure situated still over Canada. You have a gradient that's really creating quite a fetch of northeast winds. So all of that is why the water continues to pile up along the coastline. How about those winds, though? These gusts even have been anywhere from 30 to 40 miles per hour from the Outer Banks, Virginia Beach, a gust of 40. And then the sustained winds, I mean, those are also around 30 miles per hour in Virginia Beach.
1: Yeah, and it's been persistently out of the northeast. Mm-hmm. So you would think, all right, we've got a northeasterly wind. This isn't a nor'easter yet. Not quite. Nor'easters, they slow down when they get into the northeast, and they hang out off the coast and just bring this pounding rain. Even with what we heard from Brian Norcross, the winds that we've dealt with through this week has been have been more associated with a pretty strong ridge of high pressure, which I checked. It's 1037 millibars. So it's been strengthening this ridge of high pressure when you look at the actual pressure reading. So that's why we've had, obviously, this low that's developing and strengthening. That is enhancing the wind some, too.
2: Yes. And I think, too, we continue to see the threat for coastal flooding given the wind direction. We have multiple rounds of high tide to get through. So this is a look at tonight's high tide cycle. And there is the potential for major flooding if you're off of the Chesapeake Bay area. So watching some of these zones where we could be 2 to 3 feet of inundation. And again, you have also big waves in some cases, depending on where you are. So that makes the concern a little bit higher for dealing with damage. But it's a wide threat zone. And that's what we show here with this exclusive Fox Weather Threat Zone product.
1: And it is just, you know, the coast that could bear the brunt of the impacts. I mean, you deal with the coastal low and you work pretty far inland. You might not even know that there's a strong nor'easter. When it comes to winter, we have snow and that snow can work inland. You know, you have a lot of energy to work with the nor'easter. And when that air is cold enough, mm-hmm. you often do get some decent snows out of these things. But this is all rain. And it even, since it's still in hurricane season, you know, there's even been discussions about this thing having some tropical influence.
2: Why not discuss? So, yeah, Dylan DeBruin, shout out to you getting the graphics ready. It's just we've had so much to talk about. The concern of could this take on some tropical characteristics? Could we see a cold core to warm core low develop? It really doesn't matter at this point, but it would be a fascinating part of the topic of how this system starts to get its energy. With a nor'easter, it gets its strength from the difference of air masses. With a tropical system, you're working primarily off the warm water below.
1: It's interesting, though, because our tropical threat probability graphic hinting at could something be tropical here? But we look at the water temperatures just off Long Island, and they're in the low 70s, which technically aren't warm enough for us to see that tropical influence. But sometimes forecast models pick up on something that might not, you know, really be happening, but you tend to see a signal. Because this thing, I guess, technically is extra tropical. It's over the water. So.
2: And it's pulling up some moisture from the south.
1: And it's a surface low.
2: Yeah. And by the way, it's not just the rain we have to look out for. We also have some high wind watches. This is new to the forecast if you haven't watched since yesterday morning. But that expands across the Cape of Massachusetts, coastal Mass, Boston, Gloucester, all the way down through coastal Rhode Island into Newport. That's where the winds will be the strongest and where you have the greater likelihood to get power outages. Got a lot of leaves on these trees still.
1: Yeah, it's so early in the season. I mean, they are falling, and this system will certainly help some of those leaves fall a lot quicker than maybe we would like because, you know, we're heading toward peak season when it comes to those fall colors. But the winds, no doubt, are going to be quite strong as we head through the weekend. By Monday morning, still dealing with the low, but it loses some of its energy. It becomes cut off, and that oftentimes allows this thing to sort of mix out in the atmosphere, and you see the winds weaken. But Rain, too,
2: could have about half a foot of rain in portions of Massachusetts, including the Boston area. And there is, even 48 hours out, some uncertainty in the exact track of this nor'easter. And even a slight shift to the east or west, as we've said, could significantly change those impacts along the eastern seaboard. Fox Weather First host meteorologist Britta Merwin. Oh, model comparison, Britta. Don't we love it? Right? You know, there have been pretty significant differences over the past few days with these two particular models.
3: Yes. And of course, as we get closer, there's more of a fine tooth comb impact to what the computer models are pumping out. Both reliable computer models that we're showing you right now, the GFS and the European, have a very close pass with this storm. But there's a difference of about 200 miles, and that can make a big difference with the impacts that you feel, especially for a spot like the Jersey Shore. I think looking at both of these impacts, you're going to see that New England, you're kind of sealed and dealed and in for some really, really big impacts. So let's take you through it. We're going to focus on what's happening with the European, which does show a little bit of a northwest curve in. A lot of you have probably seen this track on social media. That would increase the impact that we feel with wind for a place like New York and the Jersey Shore, especially this weekend, because the timing of this turn would be on Saturday into Sunday. And so you would get this last blast of wind that could be an issue for power outages. Now, compare that to the GFS, which is a little more offshore. That, of course, would allow the Jersey Shore and parts of New York in Long Island to have a lower blow when it comes to the wind impact. But New England would still be taking it on the chin. And unfortunately, because the duration of those winds for New England, the coastal flood impact would not change either way with these pathways. Here's a look at the wind forecast again, talking about that being one of the impacts that could change if we see a little deviation with the path. Again, eastern Long Island, Massachusetts, you're close enough to the core of this storm, no matter what path it takes at this point, that you are going to see some pretty big impacts with the wind. So expect the power outages, especially for coastal New England, Massachusetts, Rhode Island, Connecticut, the Jersey Shore. I think we will run into a wind problem this weekend, but I think the bigger impact for the Jersey Shore will be the coastal flooding and the beach erosion. Yesterday, huge chunks of sand already gone, and we still have at least 7 more high tide cycles to get through. So we're looking at a high impact here for coastal locations. You'll notice that the 95 corridor, the impact starts to drop, but it's still elevated because until we see if we have that northwest hook in the track, Marissa, that's still going to be up for discussion about how far inland these winds do reach.
2: I think a lot of events for the weekend, big events, ones that attract tens of thousands of people, and even those little soccer games that happen on Saturdays and Sundays, those are going to be in the balance as we wait to see how this really unfolds.
3: And those little soccer games are big soccer games, Mama.
2: They are with you. They are, Britta. Thank you. All right. We'll be following very closely. Thanks, Britta.
1: And there are events this weekend, which could be a problem. We've already started to see impacts along the Outer Banks of North Carolina as the tide trying to wash over that road. No longer is it trying, it is. And it'll continue over the next 24 hours during high tide cycles. But coming up on the other side of the break, we take a look at some of the events happening this weekend in the Northeast and if they'll be affected by this developing nor'easter. We'll be right back.

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1: Fox Weather, we do have crews that are positioned along the East Coast getting a look at some of those conditions as this developing coastal low eventually becomes our first nor'easter of the season. Fox Weather senior correspondent Robert Ray is in Nag's Head, North Carolina, where the wind and waves are already picking up.
2: One of the many high tide cycles that are coming in here on the OBX, and this is the danger as these waves are just raging. In some spots, 10 to 12 feet, they could reach up to 18 feet, and wind conditions just continue to get more intense, and that makes the situation deteriorate. You'll see all of this beach that I'm walking on here in Nag's Head. On Wednesday into the afternoon, people were walking here, and then all of a sudden, this coastal storm decided to really kick in. And you see, as I walk across this one pocket here where I have actual sand below me, and then you get over here and you realize this coastal push and how dangerous it is and how fast it's actually moving. There is sea foam pushing up against the dunes here that are meant to protect all the different homes, residences, and roads. And you get closer in here and I just feel like I'm being pushed, so I'm going to walk a little to the side just to maintain my balance here. At times when you walk in this, you can sink into the sand because the deterioration, a foot, sometimes even 2 feet. And you see in front of me all of this sea foam that is just coming up against the dunes and these gates. Now, the serious part about all of this is, you know, not only the fact that this is going to get worse and we could see coastal erosion not only on the beaches but overwash on the roads, but south of here where over 20 homes in the Hatteras and Buxton area have fallen and succumbed to the sea in the past year or so, well, any home that's compromised is going to be having another problem, unfortunately. There's been a beach nourishment project that's going on down there. That started in late July, $55 million. We hope that this storm does not erase all that because they're going to have to start all over again because of this. There could be mass power outages. The road, Highway 12, could be completely overwashed and impassable. And then big vehicles that are already standing by there are going to have to scoop up all the sand, get it out of there, and push that water as it recedes so that people can get out of those zones. Now, I'm just going to walk back out here and be careful because I want you to just understand how intense this energy is and look at these waves out here. And Russ behind the lens doing an incredible job in these conditions as red flag warnings are up, and I'm just going to get as close as I possibly can and be careful during this high tide cycle. But to put this into a larger perspective, outside of the Outer Banks, you're looking at almost 80 million Americans that could be impacted from here in the mid-Atlantic up into the Northeast and into New England. And travel is going to be snarled. Again, power outages and coastal erosion and the push of water coming in. And you see another push right now. And this is the problem. It's just consistent up and down the Outer Banks. And many beaches will see the same thing in the coming days as this storm develops into a powerful autumn nor'easter. We'll continue to monitor with our teams flanked up and down the eastern seaboard throughout the next couple of days and into the weekend. And no doubt, stay tuned in to Fox Weather.
3: Robert, we appreciate that. As we continue to see issues right along the Outer Banks this morning, we do want to go ahead and take it up the I-95 corridor into Boston. A sunny start to the day, and congratulations, Boston. You've now made it to over 60 degrees. We're at 62. Let's go ahead and bring in Fox Weather meteorologist Michael Estimate, talking about some of the events, Michael, that could be impacted by the nor'easter as we get Friday through Sunday. But this morning, folks in Boston woke up to temperatures in the 50s.
4: I feel like it's pleasant outside right now. You get the sunshine out there. It feels very much so like fall now that we're officially into it. But yeah, there's a lot going on this weekend in Boston. The Boston area, by the way, seeing some of the biggest impacts from that nor'easter, and that could have huge implications for the final weekend of the baseball season. Hate to be the bearer of bad news, but the Red Sox are already taking precautions. Sunday's originally scheduled game has actually been moved up to Friday. That's tomorrow at 1:05 p.m. as a part of a doubleheader. Saturday's game, by the way, is still scheduled for 7:15 p.m., but that start time could also be moved up. So the forecast and that risk of weather impact on Saturday at 7, it's high. Just meaning that if you're planning on heading out again to Fenway Park, having not just an umbrella, but rain boots and possibly even a poncho, not a bad idea. Look at these temperatures, upper 50s, low 60s, feeling every bit of fall. Wind forecast projecting winds around 25, but we could see gusts upwards of 30 to 40 miles per hour. All right, another big matchup also taking place in the Boston area. Boston College taking on their foe. Yeah, that's Virginia Tech, and that game will be played out on the campus of Boston College. That's in Chestnut Hills, Massachusetts. And it's not just a rain impact, but it's going to be a wind impact. And I don't know, I look at that 3.3 in temperature impact, and I think to myself, we could probably bump that up a couple of points there, too, because upper 50s, low 60s is no walk in the park, especially when you're sopping wet, right? Rain in the forecast with a high risk for weather impact by the time we get to the 2 o'clock hour. And then if you're in NYC, any of the five boroughs, and you're heading to Central Park, this is always a great event every year. It's the Global Citizens Festival taking place on Saturday. It's a 7.0, meaning that that risk for weather impact in the rain department, wind department is going to be high. So again, ponchos, not a bad idea. Forecasting and projecting temperatures in the 60s. Winds will be gusty as well. And then last but not least, I just went to this literally the day before yesterday with some friends here in NYC. This was amazing, especially if you love Italian food. It is the Feast of San Gennaro. This taking place in Little Italy through Sunday. Now, today looks like a pretty good day. I think you can get away with it tomorrow as well. Just note that tomorrow during the afternoon and especially evening, things could get a little tough. But Saturday and Sunday, if you're thinking about heading out to it this weekend and enjoying maybe some cannolis. And let me tell you something, Marissa, the one thing I didn't mention last time is I had meatballs with garlic bread. And it felt like, you know, if that was served at the Last Supper, it was a religious experience for me.
3: It's a love language,
4: yes,
3: right? And especially when you get to some of these cultural events, you feel like you're being wrapped in love with the food, the cannolis, the meatballs.
4: Oh my gosh.
3: And I didn't realize, Michael, the San Gennaro Festival is celebrating 100 years.
4: Yeah, that's right. It was all lots of signage. Yes, it was an event.
3: Yeah, it's an event, and it's one people try to get to every year. Yes, rain could be a problem along with the wind. So hopefully organizers are also staying safe. Thanks,
4: Absolutely.
3: Michael.
4: Mm-hmm.
1: All right, let's get into the latest update from the National Hurricane Center regarding Tropical Storm Nolo. It has strengthened, and there is also the potential that Nolo will rapidly intensify. A lot actually coming out of this advisory. I'll bring in Marissa, too. We can talk about it. It's up from 50 miles an hour to 60 miles an hour. That's Nolo. It's still stationary, and that's notable because as it's been strengthening, National Hurricane Center talking about satellite imagery, offering the ability for us to see that this thing is strengthening, it's eventually going to start moving north, feeling the tug of a trough, which is to the northwest. Mm-hmm. All that said, with the rapid intensification potential, they have nudged this cone a little closer to the Big Island.
3: Yeah, it's and I think an interesting part of this, too, you have a complicated steering setup when it comes to where Nolo would go.
1: Yep.
3: And then they also reference what we had with Lala not that long ago, where you had some complications given the higher topography, the mountains, and how that can also impact the movement of Nolo as well.
1: I'm going to show that track of Lala to indicate because, that explicit mention is notable. So with it rapidly intensifying and feeling the steering influences of that trough a little earlier, perhaps, this has shifted north, the cone itself. And it's also the National Hurricane Center looking like it'll strengthen and reach major hurricane status a little earlier than what the initial advisory, the previous advisory, had said. Uniquely about the terrain in and over the Big Island of Hawaii, look at Lala's track. This was just last month. Mm-hmm. And how it started moving north, but it never made that landfall. Topography can affect the core of a hurricane. So it's very, very possible that we could be dealing with another situation where topography plays a role in essentially how close one storm can get. I can't believe we might be seeing this
3: again
1: for a second time.
3: And that's the thing to remember. So you have the hurricane watch for the Big Island. I don't think that was expanded with this last update.
1: No, it's still there.
3: And that's in regards to the winds, the hurricane force winds. But remembering a lot of moisture is getting slung up into the Big Island especially. So that could be catastrophic when you talk about 2 to 3 feet of rain.
1: A lot of rain. These are the overall forecast models where the center will track. the NHC noting that it's just a little farther to the north, but still a lot of them hugging the left side of the cone. Here's the rain that you talk about, Marissa, where we could be dealing with feet again, similar to what we dealt with with Lala.
3: For Hawaii, today is the day to be ready as we have deteriorating conditions as we

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1: Now on Weather Command, the East Coast bracing for a weekend nor'easter.
2: Yeah, this nor'easter, it is still developing. It's off the mid-Atlantic coast, but it's already leading to some problems, especially for the Outer Banks. But as it continues to strengthen, it is continuing to churn up the ocean. Impacts are being felt along the coastline from the Outer Banks to the Virginia Tidewater, all the way in through the Jersey Shore. And it is all about the rougher surf and the beach erosion. We have Fox Weather's Katie Byrne, who's also reporting right along the shore this morning.
3: Marissa, that erosion is already happening, but it's not just how rough it is with this storm, it's how long it will last. We'll have the latest from Ocean City coming up.
4: Because 2026 has really been unlike anything that I can recall. This number of storms.
1: After a season of being swiped by hurricanes, Hawaii once again positioned dangerously close to another strengthening cyclone. We just got the National Hurricane Center's latest advisory in. Nolo could be a little stronger as it makes that close approach. Weather Command starts right now. Welcome inside Weather Command. I'm Stephen Morgan.
2: Good morning, everybody. I'm Marissa Torres. We do want to begin with that developing story. We have a coastal storm. We have a nor'easter, and that nor'easter is going to be continuing to organize as it heads up to the northeast and really officially becomes our bona fide nor'easter by the time we get into tomorrow, especially Saturday.
1: We've already had our Fox Weather crews dispatched. Mike Seidel is going to be in Long Island, Brandi Campbell in Boston, and then we also have down in the Carolinas in Virginia, Mark Suddeth and Chelsea Torres, of course, Katie Byrne. We just saw her live in Ocean City, New Jersey. The impacts that we're already beginning to see are due in part to this developing coastal low, but it really is just this very strong ridge of high pressure that has kept a good chunk of New England this week dry.
2: I mean, even interior portions of the Northeast feeling the wind from that gradient that we've had. But if you're along the coast, it has been a lot more intense. Yeah. We do want to start our coverage with our Katie Byrne. Katie, as Stephen mentioned, she is in Ocean City, New Jersey. Katie, you were there yesterday. You're back this morning. And I think one of the things we're already seeing is, as you mentioned, you have chunks of beach and sand all being carried out by the ocean.
3: Yeah, feet of sand have been eaten away by this relentless surf behind me. I just checked that offshore buoy that we've been watching the wave heights over in Barnegat, New Jersey. Now it's clocking waves between 12 and 13 feet. So 13 has been the highest so far, but we're already seeing that early in the day. They tend to peak overnight, so we'll keep watching. But what we're already seeing here on the beach are signs of beach erosion. Several feet of sand have been washed away from just the pounding surf that continues to get closer and closer to the dunes. In fact, I took a walk over just to see how tall those ledges of sand are. I'm 5'4". It was at least about 4 feet deep in terms of the amount of sand that's been washed away. And when you take a look at how far that water is coming in at times, you can see the wet sand compared to the dry. That wet sand in this one spot is approaching that dune pretty closely. So it's got some residents concerned because we know this is a multi-day storm that's pushing ocean water toward the coast, really with repeated high tide cycles. And so we still have a few to look out for, that potential for tidal flooding. We've already seen it over in North Wildwood, New Jersey, which if you know the area, you know they do tend to see flooding there. However, we're still early. We have days left of that tidal flooding possibility. So it's got homeowners concerned in particular. And we've been talking with folks, especially here in Ocean City, about this loss of sand. Here in Ocean City, they just wrapped up a $19.5 million beach replenishment project with the U.S. Army Corps of Engineers. We were here at Fox Weather covering this over the summer, talking with crews, and we're tragically seeing some of that sand being washed away. Listen to residents.
5: So Ocean City just went through a $20 million beach replenishment project, and they pumped $20 million worth of sand on the beaches in Ocean City and made the beaches much wider. I'm amazed when I see how much sand has been washed out already by this storm, and we're not even through the first nor'easter of the year yet.
3: We have a little opportunity where it looks like the water is going to stay a bit further back, but I want to show you how deep this ledge of sand is here. As you walk by it, you can tell that we have just chunks of sand up and down the beach, gone, washed away, and these ledges left over. This is all beach erosion that's already happening. We know the peak of the storm really isn't coming for us until later tonight into Friday and Saturday, guys.
2: We do have to divide this into two different, well, I guess, weather problems, right? It's been the pressure gradient, it's been these intense winds, and now we're evolving into a nor'easter that's going to bring a renewed push of problems there along the coast. So a lot to get through, Katie. Appreciate that update. I mean, not a lot of people. In fact, I guess you really are the only one really hanging out along the shores of Ocean City. But we appreciate that because those winds are gusty.
3: Unless you have goggles. You're not out here.
2: And you remembered the goggles, because I know yesterday that was a problem for you, too.
3: I learned my lesson.
2: You learned, yeah, and we appreciate that, because not a lot of people are going to get out there to take in that view. Katie, we'll be checking in with you throughout the day, and, of course, as the system evolves, Fox Weather correspondent Katie Byrne in Ocean City. Thanks, Katie.
1: I mean, you know that wind is really strong when the sand begins to drift, because you can have a breezy day on the beach and not have what Katie is experiencing. It's wild. And to Marissa's point, there really are two phases to this, right? We've had that consistent onshore flow for the Carolinas into the Chesapeake. And then now, as this nor'easter strengthens even more and eventually becomes that bona fide system this weekend, it's going to lead to some widespread impacts. In fact, we might even see things begin to improve in the Outer Banks as this thing lifts off to the north. So, yeah, Marissa, it's fair to say two phases. Let's kick off the second phase.
2: Yeah, we're ready to get through this novel, right?
1: Yeah.
2: And when we talk about phase number two, it is all about the nor'easter. Mm-hmm. I mean, the Outer Banks, though, we talk about chunks of sand, as Katie said, feet of sand that's being ripped away from the Ocean City beach in New Jersey. But what about pieces of road? And that's what we're seeing in the Outer Banks. This is a look at Highway 12. This is the main roadway in the Outer Banks. And it is still closed between the Bassnight Bridge and Rodanthe. It's about 14 miles because of not only severe overwash, but we have road damage. And you can actually see some of the heavier machinery that's now out there from DOT. They're assessing the road, but they did post on X just moments ago that their initial assessment of the damaged section on NC-12, it's near the Pea Island Visitor Center, if you're familiar with that, and it indicates about 500 feet of undermined and or broken pavement. So they're still assessing, but they have it blocked off because it's just not safe to be there. There are other areas where you do have some of the ocean that's splashing over the road, but they said that is passable. You look right now where that low is, and it's just offshore from the Outer Banks. I mean, this is our area of low pressure right here. You do have some rain associated with it, at least just on the outside of the Outer Banks, some of the storms, but a lot of the rain, it's offshore. We're still waiting for this piece of energy to come over. And as that swings east, it is going to phase with our coastal low, and we'll see that deepen, and we'll see it also move north, and that's our nor'easter. It's in the early stages of development here. But Stephen, that tight gradient, it is still very obvious when you look at some of the winds that are gusting in some areas around 40 miles per hour.
1: Yeah, 44 Virginia Beach. So technically a tropical storm force wind gust. I mean, that low is going to strengthen throughout the day. It's now in that phase where, with it being formed, it now is going to start its process, which is what we happen. In fact, the National Weather Service talking about this developing nor'easter, calling it a rapidly strengthening area of low pressure. In when we look at these mid-latitude cyclones that aren't tropical in nature, it's called bombing out, a bomb cyclone. So wondering if we'll get to that point, a little too early to say yes or no, but that's when an area of low pressure rapidly strengthens in a short period of time, 24 millibars in 24 hours. But before that, I mean, we're dealing with those impacts. So even with the indications that this low will strengthen, we could maybe see still some expansions to these coastal flood alerts.
2: Yeah, we could see more alerts when it comes to coastal flooding. It's all given the direction of the wind, the persistence of the wind, because we're going to be dealing with this as we get in through Sunday. I think right now the low is around 1,010, 1,013 millibars. There are some models that have this going to below 990. So yeah, you could do some math. It depends when it's able to drop.
1: But to your point,
2: it will be a strong area of low pressure without a doubt. And it's going to be a problem for folks along the Chesapeake Bay all the way through the Delaware River. And that's why you have the look at the tide. We get into the peak high tide tonight. We already had round one. Round two will be this evening. But noting that we do have some inundation that could be around 2 to 3 feet in some areas when it comes to high tide.
1: Yep. Major flooding. I mean, that's the highest that, mm-hmm. that it goes. And then obviously with other nor'easters, even with hurricanes mm-hmm. and tropical storms, there have been benchmarks. There have been records that have been mm-hmm. set. And looking at some of the data, I don't think that there's anything that will be getting close to record high flooding, but that could change. You know, water is sometimes pretty tough to forecast mm-hmm. and the different rises. Plus, you've got the full moon. So that is going to add a little bit of an
2: extra height. Mm-hmm. Yeah.
1: So we got that. We got to talk about Hawaii, too. Mm-hmm. We just got the latest advisory in on Tropical Storm Nolo, and Hawaii is now looking at a possibly rapidly strengthening hurricane as we head toward the weekend. A major hurricane is now forecast. We saw that from the National Hurricane Center with the morning advisories, but we still are watching Nolo as a stationary tropical storm gaining some steam. And that's going to be important. I mean, as it organizes, as it's able to consolidate it, it's eventually going to feel the tug of a trough, and that's going to bring it to the north. Big questions, though, on where ultimately the center of Nolo will track. That's one element. It's why we have hurricane watches in effect, because if it gets a little closer to the Big Island, where the cone has shifted a little farther north now with this latest advisory, we could have those winds of hurricane force. In addition to that, it's less about the placement here. We've got a ton of moisture that we're going to see slung on the Big Island of Hawaii. We have a surge forecast, up to 3 feet surge expected. But notice that cone, and I think that's what we have to really pay closest attention to. We're going to be speaking with Brian Norcross here in just a little bit, and I know that he'll go into the analysis and the details. But having that dramatic shift to the west, there's a big question here, Marissa, on if that happens earlier or if that happens later. Mm-hmm. And the later it turns west, the more impactful the winds associated with Nolo could be on the Big Island.
2: Yeah, the closer it's able to get to the Big Island. Yeah. And we do have a hurricane watch for the Big Island because of the threat of some of the hurricane force winds. Mm-hmm. Not to mention you've got topography playing against you. That'll enhance some of the wind. Paying attention to the track of Nolo, comparatively speaking, with Lala that we had in August, in middle to the latter part of August. And there are some comparisons that even the NHC calls out because there were fluctuations in Lala's track because of the mountains and the Big Island. So it gets close enough where the core of Nolo could potentially be influenced, and that could mess up its steering.
1: Yeah, every hurricane and every tropical cyclone has an element of uncertainty, mm-hmm. but this one is larger than usual because there has been this back and forth with forecast models. And with the latest runs that we're seeing here with some of the major global models, hurricane specific models that we see, it looks like as if it's following that left side of the track, but noting the Hurricane Center making that shift a little farther to the north, an indication that there's been a bit more of a nudge to the north with the models as of the latest runs. So we'll watch it. These are the two steering features in the atmosphere, low pressure, high pressure, mm-hmm. both of them are going to have an influence. We hope that high can push it west a lot quicker than that low trough can scoop it north. All that, though, is going to be worked out. We've got our eyes on both basins this morning, right? The Pacific, because Hawaii is waiting for Nolo to pull north, and then this coastal low that is going to develop into a nor'easter. After the break, we welcome back Fox Weather Hurricane Specialist Brian Norcross. He's going to give us his analysis on Nolo as well as this nor'easter. Stay tuned.

0: 4.
1: We're back here on Weather Command this morning. A lot to talk about on this Thursday. We are tracking our developing nor'easter. It is off the mid-Atlantic coast, but it's already been a week of problems for the Outer Banks. That very tight pressure gradient, that northeast wind that has really wreaked havoc already along the beaches and also along Highway 12. This is the main road that cuts through the Outer Banks, the spine of the Outer Banks, and portions of it are closed, about a 14-mile stretch from the Bass Knight Bridge all the way down through Rodanthe. Not only did it clear the sand, the barricades that we have, it has cleared and destroyed part of the road. And in fact, you have DOT crews that are out there saying there's about a 500-foot stretch of road that has been compromised and is damaged, chunks of road that we've seen in photos. When you look at the bigger picture, though, it's not just the Outer Banks. We have to also talk about what we're experiencing and will experience up and down the I-95 corridor. So for more on that, we'll go ahead and bring in Fox Weather meteorologist Michael Estime. Michael, chunks of road taken out of Highway 12, which always takes a beating when you have a coastal system. But, I mean, we're going to see the threat of the rough surf, the high tide, all of it, including wind and rain, spread all the way north.
2: It was always interesting because, you know, the Outer Banks just kind of literally jut out into the middle of the Atlantic. And it's not just there that we see, you know, islands and areas that jut out into the Atlantic. There's other areas up the eastern coast that also see that, that will feel impacts of our developing nor'easter. And I want to point out the fact that things really get going tomorrow evening through this weekend. So through Sunday, our max wind gusts at times could exceed 60 miles per hour. So could we see downed trees and power lines? A big heads up for friends and family on the Cape of Boston. You think of Chatham, you drive up north toward Provincetown. We're talking to you. Martha's Vineyard, Nantucket, the islands. We're talking wave heights, possibly around 12 foot. I saw some discussion mentioning 17 foot waves. That would be out in the middle of the Atlantic. So if you're taking a cruise, you can imagine what that could do. And then note too, our rain totals continuing to up themselves as the system generally perhaps tracks a little further toward the coastline. We're going 5 to 8 inches of rain on top of that in some isolated locations. Of course, we got you covered from start to finish. We have Fox Weather's Katie Byrne that's out there now. Impacts, over 20 million Americans are going to see impacts from this system, not just the rain, but the wind element as well. I'm concerned about many flight cancellations and delays through the weekend. Of course, we'll be not only with you on Fox Weather, but Fox Business the entire time, right? We are live from start to finish through the day. And you'll note that we'll keep very close tabs on not just the high tide cycles, but the fact that on Saturday, that's when we have our full moon, right? So that just adds insult to injury when it comes to our coastal flooding. Marissa, there are so many different elements of this system that we're going to be keeping track, our eyes on and keeping track of. But I think to make a real long story short, Mid-Atlantic and Northeast especially, this is going to be a very busy weekend. We'll call it wet, windy, and wild.
1: Yeah, and it's Friday through Sunday. We're going to be under the threat of wind and rain and perhaps power outages, and I hope not. But, yeah, we'll be following that very closely. Michael, thank you.
3: So we've got that nameless storm that's forming, as Michael just highlighted. But then we've got names in the Atlantic as well as the Pacific. No doubt that the Pacific is very active. We also have Faye in the Atlantic strengthening back to a tropical storm this morning.
1: You know, for the first time today, I thought our four-hour show might not be long enough to talk about all of it. Let's go ahead and bring in another voice. We've got hurricane specialist Brian Norcross hanging out with us yet again this hour. Brian, there is a lot to talk about. And it's not even that you have a lot of systems and things happening. You have impact and high impact. We'll kick it off, though, I guess, in the Atlantic.
4: Yeah, and
1: Go ahead.
4: And complicated systems.
1: Yeah.
4: I mean, the nor'easter and NOLO are both kind of complicated as well. All right, let's get to the Atlantic. The systems in the eastern Atlantic, really, there is no threat there except to the Cape Verde Islands from what has a good chance of being Tropical Storm Gonzalo as it develops in this area here. They have a 70% chance of development there. And if it does, the models indicate that it could well intensify. Faye will not be in

really quite exceptional. The wind that we have going on that's causing all these problems in North Carolina, Virginia, is caused by high pressure up here. Look how clear it is up there. And it is really just beautiful in the Northeast today because of the high pressure controlling the weather. But when you take the high pressure that's very strong and then the low pressure down here, you're like squeezing the air right through here, and it's channeling directly into the Mid-Atlantic coast there and down to the Carolinas. So that's what's happening, but the high pressure is going to serve another function, is it's going to block the system because it's going to want to try and steer the system this way. There's also high pressure here that's going to want to try and steer the system this way. So as this low here develops, so it's going to kind of get caught in here, and that's why we have this developing system that we're going to talk about. So there it is on the model, and what you clearly see here is this front out here. It comes down into here, then it goes down to Florida, and that's what's causing all the rain in Florida. So this is having a big effect, this whole massive weather system, big effect up and down the coast. All right, so here it comes north. We show you the various models, and they're all basically in agreement. The thing is that where the center ends up is so critical to the wind direction at the coast that's nearest to where the center is. And why that's so critical is if you have an opening in the coast for a river or a harbor or an inlet or a bay, and a little bit of a change in the wind direction, and the water doesn't go in there because it doesn't get pushed in there by the wind. If you get just the wrong wind direction, then you can get significant coastal flooding and all kinds of other issues by pushing the ocean water ashore. So that's why it's really critical, and we don't really know exactly where that center is going to be. So here we are Saturday. This is going to be about peak strength for the winds into Sunday, and you see it kind of settles in here because there's no steering now. It gets pulled to the north, and then it gets counterbalanced by those two high pressure systems and kind of sits there, and it sits under an upper level low pressure system. And what we see here is we have the tropical moisture coming up and wrapping around like that. But then we also have the continental air here coming up and wrapping around. So we have this kind of non-tropical kind of thing. It's technically called a warm seclusion extratropical system. It's a normal thing. It's just an annoying thing here because it is going to have impacts all up and down the coast. This is Sunday late. It's starting to weaken, and then it just kind of drifts around, and we have moisture here. I don't think this is going to be continuous heavy rain, but lots of moisture. Some spots could get significant rain enhanced by the terrain in the Northeast, and slowly moving away. Look, this is Tuesday morning, so we still have all this moisture around. The winds are way down by this time, but annoying, ugly, and dangerous in some locales up and down the East Coast, so stay in close touch with all the alerts for your area. All right, off to the Pacific. All this is going on. We have three systems here of note. Of course, NOLO, we're going to talk a lot about that over here by Hawaii. POLO here for Baja California. It's moving away from the Mexican coast now. Still some effects. And this one here hasn't developed yet, 80% chance. That one is forecast to intensify and come closer to the Mexican coast. So in Mexico, watching for those developments into next week. All right, here we are with NOLO, 60-mile-an-hour winds now, still stationary. And this is low all over again. It was moving along this way, and it goes stationary, and it's a handoff here. So it was being driven by a flow like this. Now it's going to get driven by a flow like this. But it hadn't happened yet, so that's what's going to happen. So exactly the angles involved are just like in Lowell, an open question, because we don't have any flow. We don't have a river yet, but that's the plan. We look at it close up, we can see it kind of begin to wrap up here. So it's definitely getting stronger. Forecast is for a hurricane here pretty soon. All right, there's the cone going north. You see by tomorrow morning, 90-mile-an-hour hurricane is the forecast. Here's the big question, as since we're not sure of this angle going north exactly, then the question is, how close does it come up here? Because this is one of those things, and you're going to see it on the model here in just a second, that the closer it gets to these big mountains here, this is the whole Lala discussion all over again, the closer it gets, the more likely it is to be drawn closer, because on the backside

0: out of the island, low pressure develops here. So that's the iffy thing. Now, good news is the models kind of want to have it going this way, but it's a little dangerous. This model up here, this HMOM, we don't really look at that. You notice the consensus is down here, but the models in LALA did not pick up the mountain interaction. So that's what the concern is. If it gets up here closer, then it could be deflected by the mountains closer, and they're worried about that. So in any case, there's where the consensus and the Google model is. It's way down here to the south. Let's hope that happens, and it stays far enough away that we don't get that mountain effect. When we look at all of the possibilities, we still have some grouped up in here. Google has determined it's pretty far south, but not 100%. So that's the concern, that it gets too close and then gets kind of attracted by the mountain. So the damaging winds still are affecting the Big Island. Hurricane watch in effect there. Right now, sustained winds look to stay offshore, according to Google, if it doesn't get pulled up there. Are you going to see it? Look at this here. It's already happening. Here comes the flow into the mountains. And then look, it diverges here. So what do we get in here? We get a low pressure in here. So that's why if the system gets up in there, going to want to deflect a little to the north there. And that's the question. So here comes north, lots of moisture across the islands, especially the Big Island and the windward side of Maui. Just a quick check over on Polo over there and see what has happened with the new advisory. There you see 155-mile-an-hour winds. Now a fierce storm, but it is pulling away from the Mexican coast slowly, but still affects here on this this part of the coast against those mountains is the main effect. It's not so much a wind threat there. But in any case, lots going on and lots to watch here with Nolo and this developing storm in the northeast. Yes.
1: Really a fascinating way to track Nolo, too, with the mountains playing a big role. That's insightful, Brian. Always appreciate it. Thank you for joining us again this morning with the analysis. Fox Weather Hurricane Specialist Brian Norcross.
0: Okay, thanks.
2: All right, and let's go ahead and move through this final we have one more half hour of Weather Command. But then coming up at noon Eastern, we have America's Weather Center. And for that, we have meteorologist Jane Minar in for Bob Van Dillen today. Jane, there's no shortage of things to talk about.
3: Oh, boy. I mean, compartmentalizing, talk about a skill, right? Yeah. We're going from a nor'easter to Polo and then Nolo. There is certainly a lot to cover as we continue our stories into this afternoon. We have Chelsea Torres, who's coming up for us in Nags Head, North Carolina, where a portion of Highway 12 is shut down right now because over 500 feet of that highway have been damaged from the severe overwash from the persistent wind and wave action along the coast there. So we're going to get those fresh visuals. We also have Katie Byrne coming up for us this afternoon. She's going to be live at the Jersey Shore. Speaking of the Jersey Shore, Nor'easter Nick Pittman joining us this afternoon from Atlantic City, New Jersey. We'll talk more about those local impacts as models starting to come in a little better agreement, though there's still plenty of interesting factors to unpack as we move over the course of the next several days. Of course, the nor'easter is not the only top story. We look over towards Hawaii. We have Robert Ray, who is en route to Hawaii today. So we'll start getting those visuals as we get into the weekend. But Nolo, right, continuing to strengthen, will be a hurricane and is getting uncomfortably close to the Big Island. But impact starting there, in fact, today, and we'll continue to see more of that rain bring that, again, catastrophic impact of rain over the course of the next several days.
1: We hate to say it. I mean, knowing that we had several feet with Lala wasn't a landfall. And now in ways, history repeating itself in a single season and how close Nolo is going to get to the Big Island. It is something to watch. It's a watcher, as is that developing nor'easter. Appreciate it, Jane. We'll also see you at noon Eastern.
2: Marissa, see you there.
1: We'll be joining you.
2: Thanks.
1: We'll be right back.

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1: Back here on Weather Command, millions along America's coastline, the East Coast, carefully watching a strengthening area of low pressure. This is a live look in Rodanthe. We've had it up all morning long as a portion of Highway 12 has been washed away.
2: Yeah, about 500 feet with damage to the road. And it's just because of how aggressive those waves have been over Highway 12.
1: We've seen it in the Outer Banks. That's because the gradient wind has been strengthening as a ridge of high pressure has worked into the Northeast and New England. And we have a developing area of low pressure. By the weekend, it's going to look like this. Forecast projection of where that area of low pressure is going to be.
2: And how low could it go? Right now it's at around 1,010 millibars, but some indications it could drop to sub 990. We shall see.
1: Yeah.
2: Regardless, this is going to have huge implications, not just for the Outer Banks and the Mid-Atlantic through the Delmarva, all the way into New York, Rhode Island, Massachusetts.
1: Yep.
2: A lot of people that could be feeling this storm by Friday.
1: All rain, but it is a nor'easter. It will be a nor'easter.
2: I know. If we were fast forward a few months, this could very well be snow. But it is all rain, and it is going to have a lot of wind. It is coming together as the day progresses, and we do have some big impacts as we talk about high tide cycles, as we talk about a prolonged event of wind and rain, and even the potential for some power outages. Some video there. Smithfield, Virginia. That's not because of the rain that was falling. I believe that one was just because of the ocean water moving into the roadway and some inundation there. We've been dealing with the already elevated high tide as a result of the pressure gradient between that strengthening high pressure over this week that's over Canada. And then also we had a stalled boundary. Now we have this area of low pressure. So there continues to just be a long fetch of northeasterly winds continuing to push the ocean up against the coast. Quiet in Boston, though. Look at Boston looking really pretty this morning. We have temperatures that are now in the low 60s. We started off in the low 50s in some spots. And beautiful day over the Charles River. Much different look by tomorrow. By tomorrow, we will have clouds. We will probably have some rain. And then we'll talk about how those winds are only going to get more intense. This is a look at radar this morning. And Boston, by the way, still under the influence of that ridge of high pressure. But you look right now, here is our area of low pressure. This is our nor'easter. If I had a low, no, Stephen, I don't. Oh, wait, no. Is that my low? Nope, I don't have a low. I don't have an L. I'll just write it. That's our low pressure right here. So that's our low that's going to continue to deepen.
1: Yeah. Mm-hmm.
2: You do have some energy that's even closer to the eastern seaboard. That'll swing off. You'll get some phasing.
1: Yeah.
2: But for the most part, it's quiet. It's just about the wind.
1: Yeah, it is. And the winds have been strong. We've seen persistent gusts, 30 to 40 miles an hour, and it's been out of the northeast as that low is beginning to organize a little bit more this morning. Kill Devil Hills, close to where we're having those issues with Highway 12. It's just a persistent northeast wind. It speaks to how a system can be hundreds of miles away.
2: Mm-hmm.
1: And we have strong winds. That just leads to coastal issues. And we've had the North Carolina coastline getting battered since really Monday. So it's been an all week thing already.
2: It's wild when you consider the force of and the power of the ocean that it can break up. It can break up asphalt. It's wild.
1: Yeah.
2: So crews are trying to work through that. So you may see the heavy machinery coming through as they look at it and assess it. This is a look at coastal flooding right now and generally low water, perhaps action stage, some minor flooding. But it's because Virginia Beach to the north, these high tide cycles, they happen every 12 hours. So we had one earlier this morning. And then we have another one, for example, for Virginia Beach. That's going to be later around 6:30 this evening. But it's going to vary. Chesapeake Bay, we're watching you all the way in through the Delaware River, where we also could have some inundation.
1: Yeah, I mean, you look at what type of flooding we'll deal with. It could be major flooding. So we've seen moderate flooding already. The high tide cycle every roughly 12 hours. So we are heading toward our next high tide cycle, which is going to be later this evening between 4 and 7 p.m., depending on which beach that we're looking at. But the threat zone, which is this product that we have for Fox Weather, it's showing South Jersey up into New England, the area where we could have the highest impact, which could involve power outages.
2: Yeah, I think being ready for power outages, tropical storm force winds, these wind gusts that could be 50, 60 miles per hour, because with a westward track a further with models showing that maybe this low gets closer to the coast, it's going to bring some of the stronger winds with it. I just updated, by the way, my wind. Did that update? Oh, it did. So it did, Dylan. Okay, so this is going through an update right now. It looks like they, okay, we're going to, everything is in real time here. But I think what it is, Stephen, it's this area here. They added a high wind watch for portions of the northern Jersey Shore, Long Branch down to Point Pleasant. So working through that, but I think it's this evolution, right, of seeing these updates as we get into the rest of today.
1: And the watch will either be upgraded to a high wind warning or maybe it'll be a wind advisory, depending on how strong that area of low pressure gets. But I think that's telling with what we expect for a developing nor'easter. Very strong winds along the immediate coast, which could be, producing sporadic power outages. So, and we'll also have the rain associated with the wind. The wind-driven rain is going to be a real thing for coastal Massachusetts. That's where, when you look at the highest impacts, I really think the focus will be.
2: Agreed.
1: At least for now.
2: Yeah. It's interesting. I was actually, so this is the Cape of Massachusetts, and I stayed right around here. I was talking to somebody who owns property, a business owner, and he was saying, you know, we don't worry about tropical systems. We worry about nor'easters, and it really can be a problem for Cape Cod Bay because the wind just really piles up the water in portions of the bay. And I think that's going to be something, if you're familiar with Provincetown, P-Town, they flood pretty easily along the main street there, the main corridor, because in the Northeast, in the Mid-Atlantic, this is prime real estate. You want to be near the water. But given coastal flooding problems, it is going to be exacerbated by the low and by that full moon, our harvest moon, that's coming up on Saturday.
1: Yeah. And with the nor'easter, it's the wind and it's the the very heavy rain. And that shield of moisture is going to work in. And we'll have moments where the rain's not as heavy, but it will be a continuous amount of rain that we deal with. So several inches. I mean, looking at some of the projections, we're talking maybe 6-7 inches of rain. This is more of a prolonged event. Too. It's a classic nor'easter in that it moves up here, it slows down, and it continues to bring rough weather to a respective coastline. In this case, it's Massachusetts and it's Rhode Island. So high totals possible.
2: Yeah? All the way through Maine, we're talking about 3 to 5 inches. But it's this area here through Boston, through the Cape, into Rhode Island, and even into Nantucket, we could have 5 to 8 inches of rain. So buckle up. It's going to be a long stretch of weather. So we'll continue to bring you updates in regards to this nor'easter. We'll leave you with a look at the Outer Banks. And

0: Ace Hardware and on Amazon with free shipping.
1: There is, even 48 hours out, some uncertainty in the exact track of this nor'easter. And even a slight shift to the east or west, as we've said, could significantly change those impacts along the eastern seaboard. Fox Weather First host meteorologist Britta Merwin. Oh, model comparison, Britta. Don't we love it?
2: Right.
1: But, you know, there have been pretty significant differences over the past few days with these two particular models.
2: Yes. And of course, as we get closer, there's more of a fine-tooth comb impact to what the computer models are pumping out. Both reliable computer models that we're showing you right now, the GFS and the European, have a very close pass with this storm. But there's a difference of about 200 miles, and that can make a big difference with the impacts that you feel, especially for a spot like the Jersey Shore. I think looking at both of these impacts, you're going to see that New England, you're kind of sealed and dealed and in for some really, really big impacts. So let's take you through it. We're going to focus on what's happening with the European, which does show a little bit of a northwest curve in. A lot of you have probably seen this track on social media. That would increase the impact that we feel with wind for a place like New York and the Jersey Shore, especially this weekend, because the timing of this turn would be on Saturday into Sunday. And so you would get this last blast of wind that could be an issue for power outages. Now, compare that to the GFS, which is a little more offshore. That, of course, would allow the Jersey Shore and parts of New York and Long Island to have a lower blow when it comes to the wind impact. But New England would still be taking it on the chin. And unfortunately, because the duration of those winds for New England, the coastal flood impact would not change either way with these pathways. Here's a look at the wind forecast again, talking about that being one of the impacts that could change if we see a little deviation with the path. Again, eastern Long Island, Massachusetts, you're close enough to the core of this storm, no matter what path it takes at this point, that you are going to see some pretty big impacts with the wind. So expect the power outages, especially for coastal New England, Massachusetts, Rhode Island, Connecticut, the Jersey Shore. I think we will run into a wind problem this weekend, but I think the bigger impact for the Jersey Shore will be the coastal flooding and the beach erosion. Yesterday, huge chunks of sand already gone, and we still have at least seven more high tide cycles to get through. So we're looking at a high impact here for coastal locations. You'll notice that the 95 corridor, the impact starts to drop, but it's still elevated because until we see if we have that northwest hook in the track, Marissa, that's still going to be up for discussion about how far inland these winds do reach.
1: I think a lot of events for the weekend, big events, ones that attract tens of thousands of people, and even those little soccer games that happen on Saturdays and Fridays, those are going to be in the balance as we wait to see how this really unfolds.
2: And those little soccer games are big soccer games, Mama.
1: They are with you. They are, Britta. Thank you. All right. We'll be following very closely. Thanks, Britta. Let's continue to talk about the forecast, not just out of New York City. Let's go ahead and take it to Boston, because for Boston this morning over the Charles River, it's all about the blue skies. Look at the temperature, though. I don't know if you noticed that. Or like, we are in the upper 50s this morning in Boston, and that's with the sun being up. This camera is going to look very different as we get into the weekend. So let's go ahead and talk about those impacts. We have Fox Weather meteorologist Michael Estime here to break down some of the events that could be impacted by this nor'easter. Heck, Michael, it's chilly this morning.
3: Oh, my gosh. It looks beautiful, though.
1: It did look really nice.
3: Yeah, I was going to say, like, you know, I'm not into running, as you know, unless I'm like running to the fridge or running to the, you know, bathroom. But Marissa, I will say this, though, running right now in Boston looks great, but later on this weekend, Saturday, Sunday, absolutely not. We have a ton of events taking place, of course, in Beantown. One of those big events, as you know, is actually going to be at Fenway Park. And here's the thing. So Saturday, 7 p.m., this is when we have one of our games that are scheduled, and they might need help advancing this graphic, if you don't mind. What you'll note is that there's a significant risk for weather impact here, right? The Boston area will feel some of the biggest impacts from this nor'easter that could have huge implications for the final weekend of baseball season. The Red Sox already taken precautions. Sunday's originally scheduled game, that's been moved up to Friday, tomorrow at 1:05 as part of a doubleheader. Saturday's game is still scheduled for 7:15 p.m., but that start time could also be moved up. Our risk for weather impact, right, our ROWI, is high, just meaning that from start to finish, rain and wind, and although it says wind here upwards of 25 miles per hour, you guys are under in Boston. You have high wind watches that are in effect, meaning 40 50-plus mile-per-hour winds are possible, especially if that nor'easter starts to hug the coastline. Our next game that, of course, we're looking at, this is another big matchup in the Boston area, is Boston College. They're going to be taking on ACC foe Virginia Tech. Now, that game is going to play out on the campus of Boston College, that, of course, in Chestnut, Massachusetts. And you can see it right there. We have a moderate to high risk of weather impact. Temperatures still cloudy and cold, upper 50s, low 60s from noon to 3 p.m. at Alumni Stadium. This is Saturday at noon. So big-time impacts there as well. And then, of course, if you're joining us from New York City, right, we have a big, huge festival that's taking place on Saturday in Central Park. In fact, Hugh Jackman will host the festival for the 12th consecutive year. It's going to be awesome, right? It is called the Global Citizens Festival in NYC. Temperatures only in the mid-60s, but there's going to be lots of rain, lots of wind in the forecast. Not beautiful at all. Do not forget your ponchos if you're heading out. And I will say this, I've been to the Global Citizens Festival before. It's going to be a lot of fun either way. Now, if you're Italian and you want to head out to the Feast of San Gennaro, that's officially underway in Little Italy. Here, too, we're expecting more rain in the forecast. So Thursday, or I should say Friday, Saturday, Sunday, not the best. But if you can get out today, let me tell you something, Marissa, those cannolis, although the average cannoli, 250 calories, well worth every bite today.
1: Why would you even bring that number?
3: I mean,
1: you know what?
3: I'm just
1: throwing it out there. But you know what, though? I like my cannoli with a little bit of the chocolate chips inside.
3: Oh,
1: and
3: sure.
1: I don't like it to be warm. I like a cool cannoli.
3: Oh.
1: Not quite room temperature. But the problem with the San Gennaro Festival is that a lot of the stuff is outside.
3: Oh, all of it.
1: So
3: almost all of it.
1: You got to pack in. Yeah. It's have you been yet to Little
3: Italy?
1: Yeah,
3: I went a day before yesterday.
1: You got a cannoli?
3: Amazing. Oh, I got like five. Yeah, it was
1: like
3: amazing.
1: Like licking your fingers, the powdered sugar.
3: Exactly.
1: Yeah. You know what? Rain happens, but if you're able to get out to these events, it can take a rainy day and make it a little bit more fun.
3: That's true. I like an optimistic view.
1: Absolutely. Thanks, Michael.
4: Well, Fox Weather, we do have crews that are positioned along the East Coast getting a look at some of those conditions as this developing coastal low eventually becomes our first nor'easter of the season. Fox Weather senior correspondent Robert Ray is in Nags Head, North Carolina, where the wind and waves are already picking up.
5: One of the many high tide cycles that are coming in here on the OBX, and this is the danger as these waves are just raging. In some spots, 10 to 12 feet, they could reach up to 18 feet, and wind conditions just continue to get more intense, and that makes the situation deteriorate. You'll see all of this beach that I'm walking on here in Nag's Head. On Wednesday into the afternoon, people were walking here, and then all of a sudden, this coastal storm decided to really kick in. And you see, as I walk across this one pocket here where I have actual sand below me, and then you get over here and you realize this coastal push and how dangerous it is and how fast it's actually moving. There is sea foam pushing up against the dunes here that are meant to protect all the different homes, residences, and roads. And you get closer in here and I just feel like I'm being pushed, so I'm going to walk a little to the side just to maintain my balance here. At times when you walk in this, you can sink into the sand because of the deterioration, a foot, sometimes even 2 feet. And you see in front of me all of this sea foam that is just coming up against the dunes and these gates. Now, the serious part about all of this is, you know, not only the fact that this is going to get worse and we could see coastal erosion not only on the beaches but overwash on the roads, but south of here where over 20 homes in the Hatteras and Buxton area have fallen and succumbed to the sea in the past year or so, well, any home that's compromised is going to be having another problem, unfortunately. There's been a beach nourishment project that's going on down there. That started in late July, $55 million. We hope that this storm does not erase all that because they're going to have to start all over again because of this. There could be mass power outages. The road, Highway 12, could be completely overwashed and impassable. And then big vehicles that are already standing by there are going to have to scoop up all the sand, get it out of there, and push that water as it recedes so that people can get out of those zones. Now, I'm just going to walk back out here and be careful because I want you to just understand how intense this energy is and look at these waves out here. And Russ behind the lens doing an incredible job in these conditions as red flag warnings are up. And I'm just going to get as close as I possibly can and be careful during this high tide cycle. But to put this into a larger perspective, outside of the Outer Banks, you're looking at almost 80 million Americans that could be impacted from here in the mid-Atlantic up into the Northeast and into New England. And travel is going to be snarled. Again, power outages and coastal erosion and the push of water coming in. And you see another push right now. And this is the problem. It's just consistent up and down the Outer Banks, and many beaches will see the same thing in the coming days as this storm develops into a powerful autumn nor'easter. We'll continue to monitor with our teams flanked up and down the eastern seaboard throughout the next couple of days and into the weekend. And no doubt, stay tuned in to Fox Weather.
4: Robert Ray for us there in Nags Head, North Carolina. In addition to this developing nor'easter that we are watching, we also have a significant hurricane that could be affecting Hawaii as we head toward the weekend. Perhaps at the same time this nor'easter reaches its peak intensity, NOLO will be doing the same. Those impacts expected for the Big Island, notably catastrophic rain. Much

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1: How's it going, everybody? Thanks for joining us this afternoon. I'm Jane Minar in for Bob Van Dillen. It is Thursday, September 24th. Let's take you inside America's Weather Center. A powerful nor'easter marching up the East Coast, begging to smash the Mid-Atlantic with dangerous surf and coastal flooding. This storm is going to track north all weekend into the Northeast and New England. Fox Weather will be live with team coverage all weekend long. And Hawaii getting ready for another tropical threat. Here we go again. Tropical storm Nolo expected to intensify into a hurricane as it churns across the Pacific. Catastrophic rain and flooding could hit the Big Island again this weekend. Plus, Hurricane Polo raging at Cat 5 status near Mexico as it fuels an ongoing flood threat across the Southwest. We'll show you where all that tropical moisture is moving next. That's all right now on America's Weather Center. And joining me at the top, Fox Weather meteorologist, co-host of Weather Command, Marissa Torres.
2: Hi, Jane.
1: I just saw you a moment ago.
2: Yeah, literally minutes ago.
1: Yes. Oh, boy, do we have a lot to talk about.
2: Yeah, you know, and every minute there is something to talk about of some sort of impactful, perhaps very impactful weather.
1: Yeah, and, you know, a lot of the great visuals that we've had along the East Coast have been not from our nor'easter yet, right? The coastal flooding, that persistent onshore wind from this big ridge of high pressure. But now that's beginning to change, and our storm, as it's developed, is going to continue to strengthen. And then from there, we set our sights on spots like Ocean City, New Jersey, where Katie Byrne has been live for us. And we have seen just the ocean already cut away at that freshly laid sand.
2: You can see it in the distance, right, where it's been chewing away at it. Yeah, I remember Katie said feet of sand that's been taken away. It's been a problem. And the winds around 30 miles per hour, 40 mile per hour wind gusts, depending on where you are along the coast. So it's been already a challenging week for some, and it's only going to get worse.
1: It is. And unfortunately, you know, it is one of those weekends going into the end of September. There's a lot going on. Sports, we're in kind of the peak of baseball, football. It is peak wedding season.
2: Yes, it is.
1: Right? So there is a lot happening for this nor'easter to pick really the most unfortunate timing. But we've got a nice view of that circulation about, oh, give or take, what, maybe like 300 miles offshore of the Carolinas?
2: Yeah. Yeah, there are some storms just off the Outer Banks. Right now, pressure is around, I think, 1,013 millibars. And so when you talk about a deepening pressure and a strengthening system, pressure is expected to drop to about 990 millibars or so, maybe, you know, around there. But that's a strong area of low pressure. And you have an intense area of high pressure to the north. So it is an interesting setup. And the dynamics, even with steering 48 hours out, are still a little, there's still some uncertainties.
1: Well, it is. And I think that's what's been kind of the most challenging forecast with this nor'easter is I think we get used to saying, oh, the Euro's not talking to the GFS. And but I feel like even the models themselves haven't been talking to each other from run to run.
2: From run to run,
1: right?
2: Yes.
1: So now we're finally getting a little bit of a clearer picture of how this is going to play out. But it does mean that I think for a time being, getting into the weekend, parts of the Jersey Shore, certainly Long Island, and then into New England, we're going to see some big impacts from wind and waves. That story hasn't changed, so prepping for that. And I think a lot of folks already have been.
2: Yeah, I think, you know, when you talk about a weakening system by Monday, we're also talking about a system that lasts till Monday. So you have the potential for really heavy rain, especially with some of the trends, models taking this further west as opposed to yesterday when it looked a little bit further east. So that means just bringing in the more intense rain and the more intense winds. Oh, look, I love a model
1: comparison.
2: Let's
1: talk about Monday.
2: Let's do it.
1: Because, I mean, you're right. Yeah. Going into this weekend, it's going to be raw. It's going to be rainy, mostly at the coast, windy, but once we get into Monday, you're thinking, okay, this is like day three of this already. Isn't this out of here? Now, according to the GFS, for New York, Philadelphia, you know, down along the Jersey Shore and Long Island, you know, I think this is a much better scenario. But the European model says, hold on a second. I might want to hold on a little longer.
2: Yeah, and I think, you know, especially how far west of the I-95 corridor, and it is trending, again, to your point, the worst of the impacts are going to be generally confined to the coast. But Manhattan, you're kind of, you're right there. And you have a lot of folks that that could be impacted by it. But Euro has been pretty consistent with a stronger area of low pressure and perhaps the loitering one. GFS, depending on which run you look at, has varied.
3: Well, the thing is, I feel like the GFS, in my opinion, is really trying to bully back that high pressure, right? High pressure has been so strong and is, I think, for the Euro, has been continuing to keep it, you know, tucked in to Long Island and the Jersey Shore, which is why we have seen that consistency in that low position. Whereas the GFS is just consistently trying to say, no, I'm going to go north.
2: Yes.
3: So I think it's a nice blend somewhere on the in-between, but that does bring prolonged impacts into the start of the week.
2: I do like that analogy. I think like that too. And you know, when you look at where we could have some of the stronger winds, like let's, for example, talk about high wind watches real quickly. They're out, but we saw an expansion to the Jersey Shore. So right now you have the offices also trying to get everybody ready for the potential of, let's say, power outages. Nor'easters don't typically happen this time of year. We didn't get to show the graphic, but in a 25-year stretch, research showing, or at least when you look at the 25 stretch, 3.8% of the nor'easters that have occurred in 25 years happened in September.
3: Yeah, it is very early.
2: It is very early.
3: It's not uncommon, right? I remember back in school, it was like September to April, drill that in your head that a nor'easter is possible on the I-95 corridor. So we're in the possible range, but yeah, it is rather rare to get something this strong and this impactful kind of early on into September.
2: This many leaves on the trees, too.
3: Yes. Yeah. Oh, my gosh. Don't even get me started. Hopefully, we do keep things at the coast because this is going to be a really beautiful foliage season.
2: Yeah, I know. It is.
3: It is. But we've seen a lot of incredible video. Coastal flood danger ramping up in the mid-Atlantic as this strengthening nor'easter starts to track up the coast. This was the scene out of Smithfield, Virginia from yesterday. Our Fox Weather Storm Tracker, Mark Suddeth, I talked with him last night, in fact, when he came across this flooding. There were some folks, yes, trying to get through that. But this is when we say major impacts. That tide water, it's not fresh water. It does damage to your vehicle. And if you're not careful and you're not moving your car, you could find yourself in a pretty tough situation. But this is going to be the scene for the next probably good 6 or even 7 high tide cycles.
2: Yeah, it's a problem. I know a lot of folks from Virginia all the way in through Maryland and Delaware, if you're near the beaches there, the Jersey Shore, those beach town communities, everyone's taking their car to higher ground and figuring out what they're going to do, especially if you have an electric vehicle. Saltwater is very corrosive. But impacts, it's not just the ocean that's going to be moving inland. It's also the wind, and it's all going to be linked together to create for a very challenging Friday, I think peaking Saturday and into Sunday.
3: You know, this is a story that you guys have been following all morning long, the Outer Banks. We've got Chelsea Torres coming up for us this afternoon, so we're going to get that on-the-ground visual of what it looks like there on Highway 12. But the overwash, the severe overwash, which has now led to part of Highway 12 to be damaged, a 500-foot stretch of damage that now has shut down the road.
2: Curious what they repaired last year. And you look at the wind, so that's a really big fetch of a northeast wind. So it just continues to pile up the ocean. And when we reached high tide this morning in spots in the Outer Banks, and the water, the tide tries to naturally go back out, and it hasn't been able to. So, Highway 12, that's been one of the really big problem areas through the morning.
3: But the waves, too, all of that energy gets churned up, especially, I mean, that energy transfer has happened, but now you have this developing area of low pressure that is sitting in actually some relatively warm waters. And that's going to help, you know, continue to bring more of an impact to that energy. So you're going to see wave heights begin to build. And right now, I mean, you're looking at 16-foot breakers just off the coast, right?
2: Yeah.
3: A persistent northeasterly wind. All that water is just going to continue to crash onto those beaches. And the video has been tough to see. I mean, all those beautiful homes, we know that 20 homes since last year have fallen victim to these waters. And so this is kind of the case of scenario that you don't want to see play out.
2: Yeah, and the challenge, too, with nor'easters is as they hang out in the northeast, and this one for such a long duration, you get the bays, the inlets, that, you know, it's not just the Atlantic-facing side of these beaches. It's a lot of those areas that are more tucked in where the water gets stuck, and they can really be dealing with some big problems.
3: Yeah, spots like the Chesapeake, right?
2: Chesapeake's a big one,
3: Chesapeake Bay, we've already got, you know, some tidal gauges that are getting up into flood stage. And if my graphic will load for me, we'll probably.
2: There's been a lot of
3: data. There's been
2: a
3: little bit of lag here.
2: Yeah.
3: We're going to see that over the course of the next 3 days, that push of water a little farther inland. So definitely going to be a problem. But This is just one of our big stories. Mm-hmm. Let's go to the tropics now, where our latest threat is for Hawaii. And unfortunately, this story is only growing. We have Tropical Storm Nolo, which is going to continue on a path that brings this uncomfortably close to the Big Island. It's about 300 miles south of Hawaii now. It is forecast to become a hurricane by this weekend. And from there, we know it's going to bring impacts such as catastrophic flooding rain. I think there's still a question on what does that wind field look like? Yeah. And hoping that maybe the trends as they have come in the last 24 hours of this southern push does come to fruition.
2: Yeah, it's wild to see when you look at the advisory for movement stationary.
3: Yeah.
2: That's a problem. And I thought, too, it was interesting out of that last discussion we had, the notes and the potential for rapid intensification, that we will very likely have this major hurricane in the vicinity of Hawaii, especially the Big Island.
3: Yeah. Well, I'm not surprised. We have warm waters, low wind shear, and plenty of moisture.
2: Yeah, so
3: by all
2: away.
3: Accounts,
2: yeah.
3: Right?
2: Yeah.
3: There's nothing to slow it. So hurricane watches are up. Preparations need to be had. Here's a look at that latest forecast track. And you're right. I mean, 120-mile-per-hour hurricane through this weekend sitting just south of the Big Island. Now, this turn to the west is interesting, this kind of hard left. But that's an upper level or a low pressure trough that's going to eventually kind of tug this away. But yeah, I think for the Big Island, for Maui, unfortunately, we went through it with Lala, and this could be a storm that even rivals that.
2: Yeah, very similar steering or lack thereof. But I think it complicates it in addition to when it takes that westward turn. It's also how the mountains could influence the core of Nolo, and it can disrupt it and make it wobble.
3: Well, we saw that with
2: Lala.
3: And perhaps
2: pull it closer towards the islands. Yeah.
3: Exactly. So a lot to keep track of. We've got Robert Ray on the way to the Big Island, so he's going to be in position as we begin our coverage
2: Robert left the Outer Banks and jumped on a plane to get to Hawaii, and we've been there every step of the way for every storm Hawaii's faced. But yeah, it's talk about going from nor'easter,
3: Yeah,
2: colder temperatures to a tropical environment.
3: Tropical climate. I mean, it's September. We're in that transition. Anything goes right now.
2: That's true.
3: And boy, do we have a lot more to talk about. So Marissa, thanks for stopping by, kicking off the hour with me. And I'll see you tomorrow.
2: See you tomorrow.
3: All right. Well, coming up here on America's Weather Center, we'll continue to keep our eyes on the tropics. It's not just Nolo, but we also have Polo. Hurricane Polo, that is, peaking at Category 5 intensity as it marches around Mexico. We'll show you when or if it could make a landfall and if the shifting flood threat inside the United States has any concerns for your area. You're watching Fox Weather. Your Hurricane HQ. We'll be right back.

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1: Back here on America's Weather Center, I'm Jane Minar. I've got Stephen Morgan joining me now at the top. Stephen.
2: Yes.
1: Tropics. And then we've got the Northeast.
2: Yeah. Must be the first few days of fall.
1: Oh, yes.
2: It's a season of transition. A lot of times you're dealing with a bunch of different things that don't really make sense together. But here we are.
1: But here we are, compartmentalizing. Mm-hmm. What a skill we have.
2: Yeah, right.
1: But, you know, speaking of, I mean, with this weather pattern, it is noticeably cooler out there.
2: It has felt like fall,
1: right?
2: I mean, more like mid-October, early November in some spots. Mm-hmm. But yeah, it's a fall feel out there.
1: It is a fall feel. And maybe you'd think, okay, let's go somewhere tropical, but the tropics are on fire, especially in the Pacific. This is a look at Puerto Vallarta, Mexico, where we have just been battered with wind and wave energy. Now, the winds largely have been more so well offshore, thankfully. But we are continuing to watch tropical storm conditions, possibly even to a little bit of a brush with Polo as it swipes along the coast.
2: It's been almost in that same spot for the past few days, it seems. It's not moved much. But this morning, with the advisories that we're now getting in, it's picking up some speed. I think as of the latest, it was 9 miles an hour to the northwest. Now it's up to 10.
1: Well, I'll tell you one thing about Polo. You know, it rapidly intensified, which I remember there was that signal over the weekend. And to see how strong it got, and then it sat there, it almost to its own demise, weakened a touch. But then, of course, we have such warm waters right here. So Cat 4 right now, eyewall replacement cycle happening. And then from here, I do think we have, at the most part, certainly reached peak intensity. Mm-hmm. We're not going to get back up to 180 mile per hour winds.
2: Doesn't seem like that, you know. But the flight that went into the storm to measure those winds, to measure that remarkably low pressure, I mean, that very well could have been the strongest that it has been in its entire life cycle. I was wondering if we were going to be able to get a plane in there because the one flight had to turn around, but they were able to get through and into the core. So fascinating when you look at this thing meteorologically. Glad that the impacts, at least along the coast, have been minimal, but dangerous if you're out in the water. I mean, that live look in Puerto Vallarta. Those waves are typically not that big.
1: No, that, and then you consider all the energy of, you know, the rip current risk and things of that nature.
2: Yeah.
1: Definitely a dangerous place to be, although you've got some onlookers on the beach down that way. Here's the latest forecast track, and I think what does bring Polo into the headlines for the course of the next several days is obviously the curve right into Baja California.
2: I know, and it looks like that's a fairly confident forecast, too. We're not talking about a lot of questions with this with this one, and you're looking at the time. That's by Monday. I mean, for perspective, the Northeast will still be dealing with this low by Monday, and we're going to be talking about a possible landfall. So a lot can change, but this seems to be what we see at least trending, which would mean there could be more moisture influence that we see in the Southwest eventually.
1: Yeah.
2: Once that makes a landfall and heads into the mainland of Mexico.
1: We have a lot of mountainous terrain along the coast there in Mexico. And so that is where we have seen, you know, an enhanced risk for some rain and flooding. Mm-hmm. As this begins to pull away, that will start to lessen. But remember that moisture field is large.
2: Yeah, right.
1: And it does get carried up into our weather pattern. So even as we head towards the end of this week, you know, while the bulk of the rain from Polo itself is going to be out into those open waters, we do have all that moisture getting carried up into our weather pattern and almost getting slingshot into Baja California by early next week. You know that moisture is going to be a problem, and there's already an outlook here that we could see the potential going into next week for another hefty bout of very heavy rain from New Mexico to Texas and perhaps even up across parts of the Central Plains.
2: It's crazy what tropical cyclones do. I mean, you scoop up that tropical moisture, it has to go somewhere in the atmosphere, and sometimes it does result in a much rainier signal. It's nice to see more of Texas getting in on that rain, though.
1: Yeah, I mean, it's been hot, especially that flash drought over the last couple of weeks. Mm-hmm. So lots to cover there, but of course, we turn our attention back to our nor'easter with this strengthening storm charging north up the East Coast. This is video from Smithfield, Virginia, showing just how quickly those floodwaters were rising in just 1 hour. The biggest threats, of course, major coastal flooding, powerful winds, high surf, and that threat for heavy rain along the coast. Let's bring in Matthew Barlow. He's a professor of climate science at UMass Lowell. There are low chances with this, Professor. Thanks for joining us. But, you know, we are watching a strengthening coastal low in relatively warm waters. And over the course of the next, say, 2 or 3 days, any thoughts on this gaining subtropical characteristics? That conversation's been starting to rumble.
3: Yeah, that's a really interesting question. And as you guys were talking about earlier, it is September. So we're sort of at the bridge between warm, more tropical conditions and moving into the cold season. So this is, very much developing as a nor'easter. And these storms get their energy from horizontal temperature contrasts. But the ocean is so warm right now that it also can get energy from the ocean. The evaporation from the ocean condenses in the atmosphere and releases a lot of heat. And that's a secondary source of energy for these storms. And we are at a period where the ocean is so warm and there's so much moisture in the atmosphere, which I think we can link back pretty clearly to climate change sort of supercharging these things, that even though the storm is starting out and really gaining a lot of its energy from the temperature contrast, that it then picks up some additional energy from the really warm ocean and starts to have some characteristics. It won't, of course, become a tropical cyclone or a hurricane. And I think it's fair to say that doesn't affect the impacts very much, but the structure of the storm is really interesting as it may transition to more of a tropical or subtropical character.
1: Yeah, it does get a little into the weeds of the actual system itself. And so while the impacts don't change, I think for the record books, how this ultimately plays out, while it's a small chance, a small window going into what, about Saturday, give or take, it would definitely be an interesting conversation to have. But, on top of this, I want to talk more about just forecasting this nor'easter, because here we are, end of September. Now, I know that September through April, they are most common to happen through the course of a calendar year, but this is still rather early to get a nor'easter of this intensity in the models and now playing out as we've expected.

0: helps the system build and stay in place. But the fact that multiple factors have to come together to really give its intensity makes it a challenging forecast problem, which is why we're still seeing some uncertainty. On the other hand, I think it's important to acknowledge it's really remarkable that we've been able to start watching this storm and at least the potential for high impacts, you know, days in advance. So I think still amazing to me that we have some skill at identifying these events before they've even started to form.
1: Yeah, definitely giving models a win in that category, but wanting to rip my hair out watching every single one of these model runs just flip back and forth, right? You've got the European model, the GFS American model. Neither one wanted to speak to each other for the last couple of days. And then even within the own European run, we did a waffle back and forth. Finally, here we are, starting to see at least a little bit more agreement, but you mentioned that high pressure. And that, to me, is, I think, one of the most important pieces as to why this has been a little more of a challenge. The GFS wanting to say, you can't bully me, high pressure. I'm going to come straight up north, whereas the Euro saying, hold on a second. Okay, maybe I'll tuck a little closer to the coast.
0: Yeah, I think you're absolutely right. And high pressures are historically been a challenge for forecasting, both human forecasters and model forecasts. And so when you see a high pressure as a key part of a forecast, I think you, you know, expect some additional uncertainty, both human forecasters and model forecasts. And so when you see a high pressure as a key part of a forecast, I think you, you know, expect some additional uncertainty. And they are very challenging for models to correctly capture their behavior.
1: Yeah. So, Professor, I'm curious because, of course, we have the ability to look long range in our models, which means past this weekend into next week and beyond. And I'm curious, you know, given what maybe we're seeing and knowing that El Nino is going to continue to strengthen, set up a pretty rainy pattern across the southern tier of the United States, do you expect that this possible nor'easter coastal low pattern could continue over the course of maybe the next several weeks, certainly as we head into the winter storm season?
0: Well, this is why I don't envy forecasters. You know, you guys have the tough job. I think that as hot as the ocean temperatures have been, as active as the patterns have been, that we could well see more of these intense storms as we go into the winter season. But there are so many wild cards. I think even it's sort of an open question whether Hurricane Pola right now is perhaps even adding to the building of the high pressure over the central U.S. So we have all these, you know, multiple factors, some of which are very small energetic storms. So it is challenging to look far out into the future. But again, the constant will be the very warm ocean temperatures, the very high amount of moisture in the air.
1: Yeah, and then that then translates to any coastal systems that do develop in the weeks and months ahead. We'll definitely have a lot of moisture and perhaps rain and maybe perhaps snow to go along with it. So we'll certainly be watching. Appreciate you chatting with me today. That is Professor Matthew Barlow of Climate Science at UMass Lowell. Thank you, and hope to talk to you again soon.
0: Thank you.
2: I appreciate what Matthew puts into perspective, how it's all connected.
1: It is all connected.
2: You know, how you have an extremely low area of pressure, but mm-hmm. that can affect a high area of pressure.
1: Well, like we say, you learn it almost immediately when you get into your meteorology classes, that butterfly effect, mm-hmm. right? Mm-hmm. And how that's why it does make it challenging past 2-3 days to see how things will play out. Yeah. So, but Stephen, we'll be here. I can promise you that.
2: We're going to cover it all weekend long, aren't we?
1: We do. We've got full team coverage all weekend long in every position to cover every angle of this fall nor'easter. Katie Byrne in Ocean City, New Jersey. We've got her coming up this afternoon, along with Chelsea Torres, who's in the Outer Banks. Mark Suddeth in Smithfield, Virginia. And then we've got Mike Seidel and Brandy Campbell up in New England. Robert Ray, by the way, he's on his way to Hawaii, where we're tracking NOLO. So we've got a lot to keep you up to speed with. We'll be right back on Fox Weather.

0: Hawaii facing another round of trouble as Tropical Storm Nolo threatens with feet of heavy rain. Joining us to break it down and more is Fox Weather Hurricane Specialist Brian Norcross. Brian, good to have you this afternoon. Boy, do we have a lot to talk about, but I want to start first with Hawaii staring down another tropical threat in just a short time.
1: Yeah, it's a very complicated forecast for the same reasons that Lowell was difficult, because it stalled south of the islands and then exactly what the angle was going to be, and that Lala was difficult because of the potential of coming near the mountains, which can steer the storm. So we'll get to all that, but I want to just go over what's going on and just a couple of thoughts about the Atlantic here, and then we'll get all into Nolo and Hawaii. We have these systems out here. The only one of consequence, potential consequence, is that one, and that's to the Cape Verde Islands over by Africa. If it develops, Hurricane Center gives it 70% chance it could become Gonzalo here over the next couple of days. All right, let's get into the nor'easter here. There's the low pressure system now, and you can kind of make out that there's an extra line developing there, sign that it is consolidating. The winds to the north here are not just related to this low here, they're also related significantly to the high pressure to the north, and this is what's left over from the super big heat dome low that was over the heat dome high that was over the Midwest and so much of the eastern part of the U.S. for the longest time. It's breaking down now, and the nose of it is up here, and there it is right there. So that's high pressure up there, and that's making the winds go that way. Here's low pressure here, and that contrast is making this jet of wind into the Carolinas and up into the mid-Atlantic right now as the low is developing. The high pressure is going to kind of hang in place, so that's kind of holding the system south, and then out here we have high pressure, and that's kind of driving the system north, and that's why we're going to end up with a stalled low pressure system up in here when all this settles down here in the next couple of days. So there it is on the model. There's the front, comes down into the developing low right here, and then the front goes down to Florida, continuing the rain, although that's finally going to end in Florida because this low is going to drive a front all the way through Florida and drive dry air all the way down through the peninsula. And so finally, by the weekend, it's going to be better. In fact, by Friday, it'll be better in Florida. All right, but here goes the low to the north. Now, the different models have the center of the circulation in a little different place. And why that's important, it's not really important for the storm. It's important for the individual locations on the coast, because if the low would be up here, then the winds would be in a different direction up here than if the low were down here and the winds were like this. And so the angle makes a difference. So where the opening of an inlet or a harbor or a bay might be, whether that water is being driven directly into the inlet or whether it's coming in at an angle and you're not getting as much effect. So it makes a difference in terms of the effect, but the storm is still basically the same. You have tropical moisture that's coming and wrapping up like this, and then you have continental air that's coming also and wrapping around, and the contrast of the cooler air and the warmer air is driving it for the most part. For part of its life, it is going to be over relatively warm water. In fact, unusually warm water, just because the climate is warming the water more. So, it will get a little energy from that, but the fundamental driving force is going to be this contrasting of the air masses. There's nothing unusual about this except for the time of year. The fact that it's happening this early in the fall season, we usually get these later on, October, usually at the earliest. So here we are Sunday. The storm intensity should be winding down as it just stalls here offshore of New Jersey, New York, in that area, maybe up a little closer to New England. But anyway, stalling in there and just moisture. The winds by late Sunday should be less. And then into Monday, It's just hanging around all this moisture and onshore flow, although much, much weaker. You can kind of see the winds here are weaker, but just moisture hanging around and then slowly moving away. So dangerous along the coast period and then turning into an annoying, ugly period as we get into early next week. And then finally, eventually, it will move out as the whole pattern shifts to a more changeable pattern coming up over the next several weeks. All right, into the Pacific now. Three systems to look at. One is Polo here. This is now Category 4, and the place that's really going to watch is Cabo San Lucas and points north there in Baja California Sur. Now, we also have here this developing area, because that's forecast to be potentially significant storm that is forecast to come closer to the Mexican coast in the preliminary forecast. So, again, more watching the systems there in Mexico. Over here, NOLO, of course, this is the one we want to talk about. Neither of these systems are expected to be any kind of threat. All right, let's look at NOLO. Here's the latest 60-mile-an-hour storm. But, boy, you can see it wrapping up here, right? There's where the Hurricane Center puts it at 11 o'clock Eastern time, 5 a.m. Hawaii time. But you see the circulation looks like it's over here. Now, is that, I think that what that is we're seeing the mid-level circulation. It's still tilted a little bit. There's some hostile upper-level winds pushing that way a little bit. So the question is when it consolidates, because, look, it's stationary now. So when it consolidates, where is it going to consolidate? Maybe it's going to consolidate over here, it looks like, shifting the whole thing west a little bit. That might be cool because that might keep it a little farther away from Hawaii when it starts to move to the north. Dip in the jet stream is coming, and it's going to grab it and move it north. The thinking is that the weather pattern, the atmospheric pattern, is going to be quite conducive. As you can see, it already cranking up. So the Hurricane Center has it a 90-mile-an-hour hurricane by tomorrow morning. When they say the morning, that's nominally mid-morning Hawaii time. And so then up to 110, 115, 120. So you've got a strong hurricane somewhere south of the Big Island. How close is it going to come is the open question here, because if it were to come close, then we could get one of those la-la situations where it kind of gets pulled to the north because of the mountain effect here on the island. If it stays down in here, the center of circulation and the core of it stays far enough offshore, we don't get the mountain effect. And eventually, we're going to get a big dip. It's not a dip. It's a high pressure building to the north that's going to propel this thing off to the west. So, you know, suddenly it kind of picks up speed. So you have this same Lowell situation, nudge to the north, and then it gets picked up by another high-pressure system and heads on off well south of the western Hawaiian Islands. So when we look at the models are keep wanting to say, ignore this one up here. That's the HMON. We usually look at that for intensity, not track. Although maybe it's onto something, a little bit of a question, but the consensus is way down here. So the question is this little kind of kink up here. Could it get close enough to get some mountain effect in there? That's the concern, and that's why the Hurricane Center is wants everybody to stay focused on this possibility. But if we could keep it down here, that would be all terrific. But when you look at all the models together, notice Google, those are the blue ones, that's the concentration down here. That line, that blue line you see is sort of the average, but there are some reasonable possibilities of a closer approach to the Big Island, which would change the track. But even with that southern Google track, hurricane force winds sustained come close to the Big Island, and the southern half is under the damaging wind swath. The light blue, that's the potentially damaging winds, and especially at the higher elevations. And this is the same place that was so devastated by Lala, as well as the mountains can deflect all this to the northern side as well. So the Big Island under the gun again. And then you have the moisture. Already you can see the mountain effect here. Look, so we're still under the influence up here of the trade winds, but look at the way they deviate here around there. And so you get low pressure developing here. So if the storm gets up in here to where that low pressure can kind of deflect it to the north, that's what all that discussion is about. So here comes the moisture affecting the Big Island in the biggest way, and also the eastern side of Maui, but some moisture spreading over the islands. Here we are Saturday morning, and so this is the closest approach of the storm, and then moving away, and it'll move away pretty quickly and be gone by Monday as the trade winds take over and this system shoots off into the western Pacific. All right, quick mention of Polo here. Polo is a Category 4, but the very top end of a Category 4 at 155 is the estimate right now. You can see it pulling away from the Mexican coast, just some fringe effects here as it approaches the Puerto Vallarta, which is tucked back a little bit back in there. They'll know there's a storm out there by the ocean, but not so much by the weather, just some clouds and so forth. And there's the cone. As I said, the issue is up here in Baja California Sur. Is Chicago be concerned about this? Yes, because remember, even if the storm is here, the circulation is like this coming around. So this is going to put some aspects of the storm, if it stays in the cone, and there is some uncertainty there. Models are not at all certain of exactly what those angles are going to be. So yes, this is everybody in for early next week in the whole southern part of Baja California needs to watch this closely. So, Jane, just a ton going on.
0: Yeah, no kidding.
1: It's just, and with all these little nuances that make a big difference and on all these storms, it's really something to have three of them be kind of imminent here for the weekend and early next week.
0: Yeah, all happening at the same time. And any little shift, any small angle is going to have implications for somebody else. So definitely a lot to keep track of. Appreciate your insight as always. Fox Weather Hurricane Specialist Brian Norcross. We'll talk to you again soon. All right, getting back to our fall nor'easter. Well, we're getting out on the ground. After the break, we've got nor'easter Nick Pittman joining us from the Jersey Shore as we talk more on the impacts that are still to come moving into this weekend. Keep it right here on Fox Weather.

0: We're back here on America's Weather Center. I'm Jane Minar. Joining me now, Michael Estime.
1: Hey, Jane, great to see you.
0: Good to see you, too.
1: Yes.
0: Every single person who sat in this chair next to me, I've said, boy, do we have a lot to talk about.
1: Understatement of the century. Yes. My goodness, with all our tropical systems that we're tracking. I mean, not a ton happened in the Atlantic, but the Pacific is just on fire, not to mention our nor'easter.
0: The nor'easter, but, you know, well, we'll dive into that, certainly. Mm-hmm. I do want to start in the Pacific, where, of course, NOLO in the big headline for Hawaii. But we have Polo sitting off the coast of Mexico. And while it had rapidly intensified at the early part of this week, it threw a lot of tropical moisture up into our weather pattern. And this is video out of Arizona that is showing you the flooding rains, the pouring rain. This is someone's backyard. And yeah, in a way, this can all be tied back to Hurricane Polo, major Hurricane Polo. And perhaps Polo is going to bring us even more trouble going into early next week, Michael.
1: Yeah. I mean, I think it maintains hurricane status. If you have any travel plans to Puerto Vallarta, Cabo San Lucas, where they have those gorgeous arches, you've got to watch this because it's going to kind of take a little jaunt out to sea and then come swinging right back toward the Baja California coastline.
0: Yeah, so what a unique forecast track.
1: Right.
0: But, you know, right now you see that pinhole eye, Category 4 hurricane. While it will likely intensify a little bit more over the course of the next 24 hours, we will see eventually a very slow weakening trend as it continues to progress its way up to the north. But undergoing what is suspected to be a bit of an eye wall replacement cycle at this hour.
1: Yeah, an ERC is what we sometimes call those. And so, yeah, it perhaps gets back up to Category 5. That is the strongest on the Saffir-Simpson scale strength before, as you said, slowly beginning to weaken. And then it crashes right along the west coast of the Baja California coastline.
0: Yeah, right about in here. So we're looking early part of the week, Monday into Tuesday. Of course, interests there need to be preparing and looking ahead for that. We had just had Brian Norcross on, and he'd mentioned something that I think is a great point. You got Cabo, which is technically not in the cone, but as we always say, even if you have your NOLO, let me not draw in red. You've got Polo, rather, excuse me, sitting here. All of that wind and wave energy is going to be coming in on the dirty side of the storm. So that's something that we'll be following closely over the course of the weekend. But I want to jump ahead into next week because, Michael, with the way that Polo is forecast to steer back towards Baja California, all this deep tropical moisture is then going to get caught up in a big trough. And then this increases our risk for some pretty heavy rain going into next week.
1: Yeah, I mean, this is going to be localized over parts of, you know, the central plain states, but I'm actually watching the Four Corners as well because sometimes it doesn't really take a ton of tropical moisture to create huge flood concerns. So although, yeah, there's a lot of yellows and oranges over Kansas City, be prepared in the Four Corners where you see the darker greens, Santa Fe, Albuquerque, and points toward the desert southwest. That could be intense flooding rain as well.
0: Especially given what we've already experienced, right? So a story we'll continue to follow, but while that's going into next week, what about going into this weekend?
1: No, that's right.
0: A powerful nor'easter strengthening along the East Coast. Key impacts include major coastal flooding, extreme surf, gusty winds, and perhaps some heavy rain lasting through the next several days. Joining us to discuss nor'easter, Nick Pittman, the CEO of Norcast Media Group. Nick, this is your bread and butter. This is your Super Bowl, your namesake.
2: I love it. You know, I am in my element right now. I am standing on the island that I grew up in. So it's something about a nor'easter in the fall. You know, a typical cloudy, dull, gray day kind of makes you depressed. But when you know something is brewing out there in the middle of the Atlantic Ocean, it gets you motivated. Now, obviously, we want to tamper down a little bit because there will be some pretty big impacts from this storm that folks need to be aware of. But from a weather geek standpoint, just watching the dynamics of these types of things play out is absolutely incredible.
0: It is. And, you know, this has not been a slam dunk forecast either for who's going to see the worst of the impacts. I am curious, though, from your perspective, as you've been watching models come in each new run, how do you feel the Jersey Shore is going to fare?
2: So I was actually more concerned yesterday when it looked like the storm was going to be just east of the benchmark, because as this retrogrades, yes, you're going to get the natural sea level rise that comes along with that lower pressure. But I think our saving grace here, sure, we're going to get moderate tidal flooding. We're going to get beat up with beach erosion and all that kind of stuff. And it's going to be pretty bad. However, as that storm climbs up into our longitude, we are going to see the wind shift. They're out of the east right now, out of the northeast, depending on which island that you're on. We're going to have more of a shift. And eventually, if it does come that far west, more of a northwest flow. So the back bays have been kind of fed by all that wave action that's been offshore, and these winds gusting 30, 40 miles an hour. And then offshore, we've got some winds that are over 50 miles an hour. And that's going to be the case over the next couple of days. So you've got all this water that is pushing back to the west, filling up the back bays. Tonight's high tide cycle, probably right around moderate. I think the highest one is tomorrow. But after that tide cycle is done tomorrow, wind shift out of the north, and that in theory should bring the levels down. So I think for the Jersey Shore beaches, at least, the threat of massive flooding is going to be less. However, if you're watching in the Barnegat Bay area, they're not even getting out of flood stage. It's still flooding in those areas. So those back bay tides are going to continue to build on one another. So that is going to be an issue. It is situational. Every single barrier island along the Jersey Shore has its own characteristics. Mm-hmm. Like Atlantic City, it's not north to south. It's situated from northeast to southwest. So that you've got all these nuances to figure out. But beach erosion, 100%, is going to be an issue. They've had massive multi-million dollar projects over the past year, and that's all going to be washed away, unfortunately. And it looks like with that westerly jolt, now all of a sudden, rain that really wasn't that big of a concern. I haven't looked at the Weather Prediction Center's maps since this morning, but I would imagine, based off of the new trajectory and the new information coming in, those totals are going to be coming up for the Jersey Shore. So any plans that you have outdoor, I know Irish Fest is this weekend. Mm-hmm. We have car shows going on. Unfortunately, not looking too good in that department.
1: Not at all. Hey, Nick, Michael Estime here. Quick question for you. You've looked at the different models. You've looked at where their projections are. Is there a specific model that maybe you're leaning a little more toward or against at this point? Some obviously catered more out to sea, others a little closer toward the shoreline.
2: I think it's good to hear from you. Good to see you. And that's a great question. So from the very beginning, I always like to highlight that the GFS is a fundamentally flawed model. The European, the physics, the dynamics, just superior. And I think you called it from Sunday afternoon. I popped on a Haley show in the afternoon, and I said, like, this is coming back to the West. The GFS, I think, wrongly picked out this weakness in the ridge that just doesn't exist. So I think the Euro is probably a little bit overdone with how far west it's coming. A lot of the members are just to the west of the ensemble mean, so that is the average of what it's expecting. But it could feasibly come within 100 miles of our coastline. And, that is certainly an issue, again, with the rainfall and the winds. It's going to be relentless, however this tracks. I've seen some of the mesoscale guidance come in, the NAM, the 3-kilometer NAM, that had it down to a 967 millibar low. So, this isn't set in stone. There's still time to massage the details and get into the minutiae of it all. And that's what we're going to be doing through this afternoon and then into tomorrow as well.
0: Yeah, unfortunately, it's just really going to be a raw, nasty weekend. Oh, yeah. And if you live along the Jersey Shore, the coast of Long Island, New England, this is not like we haven't been through this before, right? But it is just kind of off the rust after a pretty quiet summer season and remembering, let me move the car because I don't want to be sitting in the 3 feet of Back Bay tidal water. And also, too, just preparing for some possible power outages if we do see some of those stronger wind gusts along the coast that do play out over the course of this weekend. So, Nick, we'll be chatting with you again next hour. Thanks for coming on, as always, from Barnegat, New Jersey. Mm-hmm. Along the Jersey Shore. We'll be talking with you again soon.
2: Talk to you soon.
0: Always great to have like that real local perspective.
1: I love that. Yeah, and Nick is great too. Great meteorologist. I enjoy following his page, of course. And I love it because like you're Jersey Jane. You know, we got Nor'easter Nick on board. So I always like to hear your guys' perspective and analysis on all this because you guys, grew up here and have a real good pulse on the people.
0: Oh, yeah. And I'll tell you one thing, though. The Jersey Shore, it's going to be pretty raw No one's on the boardwalk. Mm-mm. So listen, we've got a lot more to cover. Of course, we've got full team coverage that will take us through the course of this nor'easter. Katie Byrne joining us from Ocean City, New Jersey. We'll be headed down to the Outer Banks with Chelsea Torres and Mike Seidel, Brandi Campbell, headed up to New England. Not to forget Mr. Robert Ray on his way to Hawaii. So as we continue our coverage on both ends of the country this weekend, make sure you keep it here on Fox Weather.

0: or.
1: It's a brand new hour. Thanks for joining us this afternoon. I'm Jane Minar in for Bob Van Dillon. Thursday, September 24th. Let's take you inside America's Weather Center. We've got a powerful nor'easter marching up the East Coast. It's already starting to smash the mid-Atlantic with dangerous surf and coastal flooding. This storm going to track north all weekend toward the Northeast and New England. Fox Weather will be live with team coverage all weekend long. And Hawaii getting ready for another tropical threat. Tropical storm Nolo expected to intensify into a major hurricane as it churns across the Pacific. Catastrophic rain and flooding could hit the Big Island again this weekend. Plus, Hurricane Polo raging at a Cat 5 status near Mexico. It fuels an ongoing flood threat across the Southwest. We'll show you where all that tropical moisture is moving next. That's all right now on America's Weather Center. We'll kick off the hour with a look at Ocean City, New Jersey, where winds already picking up as this powerful nor'easter strengthens along the East Coast. It's going to bring along with it coastal flooding, high tide, certainly in those high tide cycles, which, by the way, we are heading into a full moon. So that is going to only worsen things over the course of Friday into Saturday. Heavy rain, powerful winds. It's a lot to keep track of. Fox Weather correspondent Katie Byrne is on the ground in Ocean City. Katie, we've been watching your coverage. You've been down there on the shore since yesterday. Well, really, I guess really since the start of this week. How have things progressed since then?
2: This afternoon, Jane, the winds actually seem to have died down a little bit, but a lot of people here in Ocean City are a bit surprised to see the damage that's already been done by this powerful nor'easter. And that's when you look at this beach erosion. Down the beach, you can see just this ledge of sand. Several feet of sand have been eaten away by this relentless surf that we've got coming in, pounding the beach over and over again. We've had really big waves today. The nearest buoy to us, offshore buoy over in Barnegat, New Jersey, is clocking waves between 11 and 13 feet all day. We're expecting those waves to get even bigger as this nor'easter continues approaching. But for now, the big story on the ground here is the fact that we are already seeing erosion. And people here know this is a multi-day storm that's pushing ocean water inland towards the coast. In some cases, already flooding some areas like North Wildwood, New Jersey, and it's going to keep happening for repeated high tide cycles. Residents have been preparing their homes and trying to stay on top of making sure nothing becomes a projectile as these winds are expected to get stronger.
3: Well, the wind's been pretty crazy. Yeah, I just took a bike ride on the boardwalk, and I was hitting 35, almost 40 miles an hour heading south with the wind. I didn't want to come back. Wind is whipping up all the sand, and, you know, today is definitely not a beach day.
2: And those winds really started picking up a couple days ago. So it's been days in a row of this. A lot of folks I'm meeting are here on vacation trying to figure out how to spend the time. Because of the end of season, a lot of businesses are already closed. There are some open, but some are closing just purely because of the weather that we are in. And with these big waves hitting the beach over and over again, erosion is really becoming a big story here. Interestingly enough, here in Ocean City, they just wrapped up an almost $20 million project, a beach replenishment project with the U.S. Army Corps of Engineers, where they pumped additional sand, 1.6 million cubic yards of sand back onto these beaches. So for a lot of folks, looking at this is just really tragic to see a lot of that sand already washed away. And we still have days to go, Jane.
1: You know, unfortunately, a lot of work gets put into these beach replenishment projects. It costs, obviously, a lot of money, and it's necessary to do. But all it takes is one storm like this to wipe away that work, and a storm, too, that is likely to set to linger over the course of the next few days. So worst case scenario, I think, in terms of really trying to shore up that beach replenishment project. But, you know, the coastal flood concerns, that will only worsen, especially in and around the Back Bays. So for folks that have been down there in Ocean City, I mean, this is something they haven't been through before. But do you know, have you seen, you know, people moving their cars and kind of making those preparations? I know they oftentimes open up some parking lots for people to really prepare for this.
2: I'm glad you mentioned the Back Bay flooding potential, Jane, because that's what the Ocean City officials are really focusing in on here. They're watching those tide cycles, and they're warning people who live in those bayside areas that that's what you need to look out for. You've got to move your cars to higher ground. I did speak with one man from Ocean City earlier today who says the people who live in those areas, they know what to do. They've already moved their cars because they know it can happen really fast. And they've seen, unfortunately, other people who maybe are visiting and aren't familiar with how quickly that water comes up lose cars because of that saltwater damage.
1: Yeah, that's the thing. It's not fresh water, it's salt water. And that corrosion can be really, really damaging. So I have stood myself in knee-deep tidal water back in the Back Bays of Ocean City before. So I know it is definitely a headache. But, you know, Katie, great report. We'll be checking back in with you again soon on the beach there in Ocean City, New Jersey. All right, let's get you out to North Carolina, where we have also seen the battering of the beach. And unfortunately, we are looking at some pretty significant damage. A portion of Highway 12 is closed, and that's due to the severe overwash that has been kicked up from all of this energy, the persistent northeasterly wind, and not to mention just incredible waves that have been pushed up along the coast. So let's get you a look at our visible satellite. Our nor'easter is developing. In fact, it's already developed. I should say it's strengthening from here on out. You can actually see that nice little swirl right about in this zone. And with that, we will continue to watch as this thing tightens up and we're going to get a real nice spin. The northeasterly wind, as this tightens, is going to continue to put a lot of pressure along the coast. This will start to improve in areas like, say, the Outer Banks as we move later into this week, more into tomorrow. And then by the weekend, a lot of the pressure is going to be felt up from, say, the coast of Maryland and Delaware, and then more so up into the Jersey Shore, Long Island, and New England. Peak impacts when you look at a spot like Cape May. Now, remember, the coast of New Jersey is not straight north to south. It does curve. And so where this low ultimately sets up is going to spell the difference. That angle does bring changes for impacts, but we prepare for the wind, 40 to 50 miles per hour, 9 to 12 foot waves. And then, of course, we are seeing that rain forecast start to tick up just a bit with more of that westward trend as we've gone over the course of this morning. Montauk, this is one area that I think could have some of the most intense impacts from our nor'easter. 70 to 80 mile per hour winds. Yeah, this is an incredible forecast. 9 to 12 foot waves, 3 to 5 inches of rain. So when you talk about who's going to take one of the harder hits, certainly the east end of Long Island. And then as we head up the way into the Cape, again, 50 to 60 mile per hour wind gusts up this way. Similar wave energy, 9 to 12 foot waves, and again, 2 to 3 inches of rain in the forecast for a spot like Nantucket. But Boston, not out of the woods either. You know, there is going to be that lingers on into the start of this week, likely on into perhaps even Monday, that we will see that persistent onshore wind. And so getting into the harbor, you are going to see at least a little bit of that tidal surge, 3 to 5 inches of rain through the weekend, 6 to 9 foot waves, and yeah, 50 to 60 mile per hour winds. We've got coastal flood advisories up into Saturday. It does seem as though with our nor'easter, the worst of our flooding is likely going to come as we head into Saturday's high tide cycle. Sunday, things do start to improve. A little bit of a shift in that wind direction does make a difference for us, but these are going to be those coastal flood warnings that are up through Saturday. We could see, you know, 1 to 3 feet of inundation. Back Bays definitely vulnerable. I know that along the Jersey Shore, but down into Delaware, into Maryland, the Chesapeake too, as this gets pushed a little further inland, we will see that standing water at that high tide cycle. So expecting, again, this evening, major gauges to be met along parts of the Chesapeake and then down into the Outer Banks. But you do see as we head into Friday a little bit of improvement there in that zone. But we will start to see those tidal gauges climb a little farther to the north. Let's get to the tropics now, where the latest tropical threat to Hawaii is only getting stronger. This is a look at Hilo, Hawaii, where the trade winds are still in control. And so with that, we do have a little enhanced moisture, but that is what is bringing this very gloomy look to Hilo, Hawaii on the Big Island. But Nolo is looming. And Tropical Storm Nolo, which is about 300 miles south of Hawaii, is forecast to become a hurricane by this weekend. And the island chain could yet again face several feet of rain as this system comes barreling by. Too close for comfort, certainly, as it begins to lift up to the north. Now, right now, the movement stationary, right? So there's not a lot of turning with this happening in the sense that there's no influence that's going to be tugging it to the north. Eventually, we will see that open, and this path is going to shift north as we go into tomorrow. But from there, we're looking at low wind shear, warm waters, and certainly plenty of moisture. And that's where the intensity forecast really starts to build. Hurricane watches are up for the Big Island, where I do think we'll see probably the biggest impact from Nolo on the Big Island. Feet of flooding rain. We could certainly see hurricane force winds. We'll certainly watch that in the higher elevations, but once we get down towards the coast, this is the latest forecast track for Nolo. And you can see the intensity here up to a major hurricane. And then this remarkable left-hand hook. So that will be the question here. There's a couple nuances on whether or not we feel the tug and pull of that mountainous terrain, very similar to how we had with Lala. Remember those wobbles that brought it a little closer, but then eventually took that turn west? That's what we're going to be watching for in the short term as we head through the day on Saturday. But nonetheless, pulling away from the Hawaiian Islands as we go into early next week. Model guidance has been a little more supportive of a southern track. So we'll continue to monitor how this comes together. But I do think for the Big Island and for all of Hawaii, definitely need to be preparing for Nolo and all of that rain that's still to come. And in the tropics, it's not just Nolo, but Polo, major hurricane Polo, peaking at Category 5 intensity as it marched off the coast of Mexico. We'll show you when it could make a landfall in Baja California and the shifting flood threat inside the U.S. You're watching Fox Weather, your Hurricane HQ.

0: retailers everywhere, because it works.
1: A powerful nor'easter intensifying along the East Coast. North Carolina's Outer Banks already experiencing the gusty winds, the high surf, nearly removing the beachfront. Well, widespread coastal flooding is expected, with the worst impacts arriving through this weekend up the northeastern coast. Fox News multimedia reporter Chelsea Torres joins us now. She's on the ground in Nags Head, North Carolina. Chelsea, tell us what's going on down there. You're on the beach, but those waves and the overwash has already proved very damaging for Highway 12.
2: Oh, absolutely, Jane. And, you know, I mean, you can hear and see how much the wind is ripping right now. Even then, you can see all of this sea foam kind of flying up as well. I'm trying to hold on to my hat here so it doesn't fly off. But another thing, if we kind of zoom out, I'm not sure how much my photographer Ross can really zoom out here, but we have this big tractor right here that's actually going to try and get a vehicle out from under the pier. It's a facilities maintenance vehicle that got stuck. One of the crews here was trying to drive through and not exactly sure what it was that he was looking at, but now he's got it stuck down there. But you can see just how high the water has come up and how much the ocean itself is churning. It is just looking so angry, so rough out there. And it's been like that ever since 8 o'clock this morning when I was out walking around, driving up and down from Kill Devil's Hill down to Nag's Head, even all the way down to where they have NC-12 blocked off at the bridge. And we'll talk about that a little bit, because I did speak to North Carolina DOT, and they were telling me kind of the issues that they're having when it comes to having a buckled road. They said that the reason why that road actually buckled, which is very rare, this is not something that you typically see, he said he believes it's because some of that erosion, the water really started to get underneath the pavement itself. This is something that we see every time, in the sense that it does flood, it gets inundated with water, and so they have to close off the roadways. We've seen that before, but now the fact that they're having to basically close it off and have to assess it and make sure that the pavement can go back to being repaved so people can actually drive on it. The last update I had seen was that about 500 feet of that pavement of NC-12 was damaged. And so when I spoke to NC-DOT earlier, they said we'll have to do some assessments. They have several crews out there before this started rolling in, and they'll have them probably days, weeks after to make sure that they can get that dune re-erosion back up and running. Again, we'll kind of show you a little bit here. We have facilities maintenance with the town of Nag's Head. They're going to start moving around, so I'll move back a bit. But they're going to try to, looks like they're going to put some chains up and connect it to the truck. The issue here, Jane, is that the tide keeps coming up every now and then. So we've seen, you can probably see some, the lower part of my pants here has been pretty wet because, yep, you start seeing it right now. The water's really starting to come up a little high, so that makes it a little difficult since that truck is in there pretty deep. I mean, I'm looking at those tires right now, and actually the water comes up, that truck is down there probably up to where the bed of the truck actually is right when you start stepping in. So half of those tires are now sucked into the sand right now, and you can see that these guys are trying to get this chain hooked up to the tractor itself so they can try to pull it out. Mind you, it's very dangerous because it's actually in between these pylons underneath the pier itself. So you can imagine, as these waves keep coming up, the tide keeps coming up, that's going to make it very, very difficult. I'm going to make sure I try to stay out of the way here, though, because I don't want to get in the way. But you can see just how difficult it would be, not only just for this truck, but for any other vehicles that could possibly get stuck out here in this area. So we're going to keep watching this, Jane, and really see what ends up happening. They actually got out here pretty fast. I want to say this truck got stuck maybe 10 minutes before you came to me live. And so we'll watch and see exactly how much longer it takes to get this out of here. And I mean, I have to give props to the crews, because he was trying to even shovel out sand from the tires itself before the tractor actually got here. So this is something that we've been seeing. A lot of people, though, I will tell you, are out here on the pier watching. This pier is closed, so there's no fishing, but they do have people out here hanging out watching as we're seeing exactly what's going to happen and try to get this truck out. Jane?
1: Yeah, we were just talking. A bad day at work, man. I mean, out there trying to do his best, make sure that the beaches are shored up, and then Mother Nature comes in with a big push of that wave, and suddenly you find yourself in this position. So thankfully, the crews got there as quickly as they did, and hopefully they can pull that truck out without any damage being done to those pylons, and certainly, I'm sure, at least maybe some damage done to that vehicle, unfortunately, with all that salt water that continues to pool up the beach. But Chelsea, I'm just curious, you mentioned the pier is closed, but I'm sure there's a lot of onlookers. This naturally brings a lot of people to the coast, right? When you see waves like this, the chatter begins. Have you noticed that there's been maybe a little bit of an uptick in people trying to just to take a look at what's going on?
2: Oh, absolutely. Actually, we're going to kind of pan our camera around a little bit here because there's quite a show of all of these people that have come out to hang out. I mean, there's a few businesses. I know that the schools right now are on virtual today, but a couple of businesses are still open. But as you can imagine, this is kind of just the entertainment of the day. And it's not just here, even throughout the morning when I've been out walking around on the beach, talking to people, kind of getting a view of the conditions. You'll see a few people walking around just to see exactly what's going on. So again, you see people out here hanging out, kind of watching to see what's happening. And I will tell you, Jane, earlier this morning, actually, when I was driving around a little closer to the bridge itself where it was closed off, I noticed a handful of fishermen, which surprised me. It's so windy and it makes it very difficult to cast a line out, but they were more on the Oregon Inlet, which is on the other side of the ocean here, so a little more into the bay itself, and there wasn't much of wind over there, so they were able to cast a line, fish, and they said, you know what, we're going to stay out here all day and try to see if we can catch any more fish. They got a couple bites this morning, and yeah, I mean, from a couple of men that I was talking to, they said, hey, even if the weather is bad, we're going to try to be out here as long as we can. So you can see people out here just watching and waiting to see how much they can pull this truck out. Looks like they're really trying to tow it now.
1: Yeah, we're watching
2: with you.
1: But
2: man, those tires are just sinking in. Yeah, it's just sinking even deeper in that sand. Man, I don't even know. It's almost like quicksand when that tide keeps coming up and it makes it so soft. It makes it very difficult. And I'll tell you, Jane, I don't know how hard it is for you to see, but the bottom of the truck there, it looks like it's getting deeper, closer to the sand itself. Yeah, it looks like they're trying to tow it out. Oh, okay, well, look at that. They're kind of pushing it up. Oh, man, that's beautiful.
1: There you go.
2: Able
1: all right,
2: push
1: we see
2: that
1: the truck
2: out.
1: Now.
2: That is amazing. Yeah, that is good news, guys. I was honestly afraid to see how long that was going to take. Man, that was impressive. Able to get that out of there. And look, some of the crews here, some of the people are clapping and happy. Man, that really is something. This exactly goes to show how difficult it can be to get a vehicle, how easy it can get stuck in the sand, and then how difficult it can be to actually get it out. Fortunately, again, this is the town of Nags Head. Their facilities maintenance, they were able to have a crew to come out and help them. So, yeah, I mean, impressive work with this crew, Jane.
1: Yeah, absolutely impressive work. Glad they got the car out. But, yeah, the sinking sand. We've all been there along the beach when you're standing at the

Category 4 hurricane just offshore. I mean, yes, hundreds of miles offshore, and it's sitting well south of Puerto Vallarta. But we will see eventually at least maybe some of that wave energy pick up. For the meantime, though, some cloud cover settling in overhead. This has been such an incredible storm to watch. Tropical storm warnings are up. We do have a tropical storm watch up for parts of southwestern Mexico as well, including up to about Puerto Vallarta. So we'll monitor how this plays out. But 155 mile per hour winds. We were back up to Cat 5 status overnight. We have wobbled just a bit in that intensity, likely because we are going through a eyewall replacement cycle right now. And so it gives it a minute to kind of recharge itself before we will likely see Polo back up to Cat 5 status as we go into tonight. But here's a look at that pinhole eye on visible satellite, kind of zero in for you. You can see a little bit of that clouding structure, right? So while it's closing in a little bit, a little deep ring of convection, thunderstorms settling in around the core. You can actually see some of the deeper thunderstorms that are there, that banding effect. We will continue to watch Polo very, very closely. So expecting winds back up to about 160 miles per hour by tomorrow morning. And then once we get into the weekend, just this kind of gradual weakening. But what's most concerning is this curve right up into Baja California, expecting a landfall into Baja California as we go into early next week, possibly as a major hurricane. We'll see, but certainly will be a hurricane as it does so. But as we look into the big picture, it's not just, of course, along the coast of Mexico preparing for those impacts along in Baja, but also too, all of this deep tropical moisture, which Polo itself already bringing those impacts into our weather pattern. We've already seen an enhancement of our flood threat in the southwest over the last few days. While that may be backs off a bit as we go into the weekend. Unfortunately, with Polo taking this turn up to the northeast, we will see again this deep tropical moisture get worked back into our weather pattern. And there's a pretty strong signal here that we will see another outlook of very heavy rain. This time, though, perhaps a signal that displaces it and kind of mixes it into this developing area of low pressure that then spells a very wet week across parts of the Central Plains. But we will see impacts to the southwest where, of course, that flooding concern stays top of mind as we go through today. Fox Weather, we have live team coverage on both ends of the country all weekend long, from Robert Ray in Hawaii to five different reporters along the East Coast tracking this nor'easter. Keep it right here on Fox Weather.

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1: Hawaii facing another round of trouble as Tropical Storm Nolo threatens with feet of heavy rain. Joining us to break it down and more is Fox Weather Hurricane Specialist Brian Norcross. Brian, good to have you this afternoon. Boy, do we have a lot to talk about, but I want to start first with Hawaii staring down another tropical threat in just a short time.
2: Yeah, it's a very complicated forecast for the same reasons that Lowell was difficult, because it stalled south of the islands and then exactly what the angle was going to be, and that Lala was difficult because of the potential of coming near the mountains, which can steer this storm. So we'll get to all that, but I want to just go over what's going on and just a couple of thoughts about the Atlantic here, and then we'll get all into Nolo and Hawaii. We have these systems out here. The only one of consequence, potential consequence, is that one, and that's to the Cape Verde Islands over by Africa. If it develops, Hurricane Center gives it 70% chance it could become Gonzalo here over the next couple days. All right, let's get into the nor'easter here. There's the low pressure system now, and you can kind of make out that there's an extra line developing there, sign that it is consolidating. The winds to the north here are not just related to this low here. They're also related significantly to the high pressure to the north. And this is what's left over from the super big heat dome low that was over the heat dome high that was over the Midwest and so much of the eastern part of the U.S. for the longest time. It's breaking down now, and the nose of it is up here, and there it is right there. So that's high pressure up there, and that's making the winds go that way. Here's low pressure here, and that contrast is making this jet of wind into the Carolinas and up into the mid-Atlantic right now as the low is developing. The high pressure is going to kind of hang in place, so that's kind of holding the system south. And then out here we have high pressure, and that's kind of driving the system north, and that's why we're going to end up with a stalled low pressure system up in here when all this settles down here in the next couple days. So there it is on the model. There's the front, comes down into the developing low right here, and then the front goes down to Florida, continuing the rain, although that's finally going to end in Florida, because this low is going to drive a front all the way through Florida and drive dry air all the way down through the peninsula. And so finally by the weekend, it's going to be better. In fact, by Friday, it'll be better in Florida. All right, but here goes the low to the north. Now, the different models have the center of the circulation in a little different place. And why that's important, it's not really important for the storm. It's important for the individual locations on the coast, because if the low would be up here, then the winds would be in a different direction up here than if the low were down here and the winds were like this. And so the angle makes a difference. So where the opening of an inlet or a harbor or a bay might be, whether that water is being driven directly into the inlet or whether it's coming in at an angle and you're not getting as much effect. So it makes a difference in terms of the effect, but the storm is still basically the same. You have tropical moisture that's coming and wrapping up like this, and then you have continental air that's coming also and wrapping around, and the contrast of the cooler air and the warmer air is driving it for the most part. For part of its life, it is going to be over relatively warm water. In fact, unusually warm water, just because the climate is warming the water more. So, it will get a little energy from that, but the fundamental driving force is going to be this contrasting of the air masses. There's nothing unusual about this except for the time of year, the fact that it's happening this early in the fall season. We usually get these later on, October, usually at the earliest. So here we are Sunday. The storm intensity should be winding down as it just stalls here offshore of New Jersey, New York, in that area, maybe up a little closer to New England. But anyway, stalling in there. And just moisture. The winds by late Sunday should be less. And then into Monday, It's just hanging around, all this moisture and onshore flow, although much, much weaker. You can kind of see the winds here are weaker, but just moisture hanging around and then slowly moving away. So dangerous along the coast period, and then turning into an annoying, ugly period as we get into early next week, and then finally, eventually, it will move out as the whole pattern shifts to a more changeable pattern coming up over the next several weeks. All right, into the Pacific now. Three systems to look at. One is Polo here. This is now a Category 4, and the place that's really going to watch is Cabo San Lucas and points north there in Baja California Sur. Now, we also have here this developing area, because that's forecast to be a potentially significant storm that is forecast to come closer to the Mexican coast in the preliminary forecast. So again, more watching the systems there in Mexico. Over here, NOLO, of course, this is the one we want to talk about. Neither of these systems are expected to be any kind of threat. All right, let's look at NOLO. Here's the latest 60-mile-an-hour storm. But boy, you can see it wrapping up here, right? There's where the Hurricane Center puts it at 11 o'clock Eastern time, 5 a.m. Hawaii time. But you see the circulation looks like it's over here. Now, is that, I think that what that is we're seeing the mid-level circulation. It's still tilted a little bit. There's some hostile upper-level winds pushing that way a little bit. So the question is when it consolidates, because look, it's stationary now. So when it consolidates, where is it going to consolidate? Maybe it's going to consolidate over here, it looks like, shifting the whole thing west a little bit. That might be cool because that might keep it a little farther away from Hawaii when it starts to move to the north. Dip in the jet stream is coming, and it's going to grab it and move it north. The thinking is that the weather pattern, the atmospheric pattern, is going to be quite conducive. As you can see, it already cranking up. So the Hurricane Center has it a 90-mile-an-hour hurricane by tomorrow morning. When they say the morning, that's nominally mid-morning Hawaii time. And so then up to 110, 115, 120. So you've got a strong hurricane somewhere south of the Big Island. How close is it going to come is the open question here, because if it were to come close, then we could get one of those la-la situations where it kind of gets pulled to the north because of the mountain effect here on the island. If it stays down in here, the center of circulation and the core of it stays far enough offshore, we don't get the mountain effect. And eventually, we're going to get a big dip. It's not a dip. It's a high pressure building to the north that's going to propel this thing off to the west. So, you know, suddenly it kind of picks up speed. So you have this same lull situation, nudge to the north, and then it gets picked up by another high-pressure system and heads on off well south of the western Hawaiian Islands. So when we look at the models are keep wanting to say, ignore this one up here. That's the HMON. We usually look at that for intensity, not track. Although maybe it's onto something, little bit of a question, but the consensus is way down here. So the question is this little kind of kink up here. Could it get close enough to get some mountain effect in there? That's the concern, and that's why the Hurricane Center is wants everybody to stay focused on this possibility. But if we could keep it down here, that would be all terrific. But when you look at all the models together, notice Google, those are the blue ones, that's the concentration down here. That line, that blue line you see is sort of the average, but there are some reasonable possibilities of a closer approach to the Big Island, which would change the track. But even with that southern Google track, hurricane force winds sustained come close to the Big Island, and the southern half is under the damaging wind swath. The light blue, that's the potentially damaging winds, and especially at the higher elevations. And this is the same place that was so devastated by Lala, as well as the mountains can deflect all this to the northern side as well. So the Big Island under the gun again. And then you have the moisture. Already you can see the mountain effect here. Look, so we're still under the influence up here of the trade winds, but look at the way they deviate here around there. And so you get low pressure pressure developing here. So if the storm gets up in here to where that low pressure can kind of deflect it to the north, that's what all that discussion is about. So here comes the moisture affecting the Big Island in the biggest way and also the eastern side of Maui, but moisture spreading over the islands. Here we are Saturday morning, and so this is the closest approach of the storm, and then moving away, and it'll move away pretty quickly and be gone by Monday as the trade winds take over and this system shoots off into the western Pacific. All right, quick mention of Polo here. Polo is a Category 4, but the very top end of a Category 4 at 155 is the estimate right now. You can see it pulling away from the Mexican coast, just some fringe effects here as it approaches the Puerto Vallarta, which is tucked back a little bit back in there. They'll know there's a storm out there by the ocean, but not so much by the weather, just some clouds and so forth. And there's the cone. As I said, the issue is up here in Baja California Sur. Is Chicago be concerned about this? Yes, because remember, even if the storm is here, the circulation is like this coming around. So this is going to put some aspects of the storm, if it stays in the cone, and there is some uncertainty there. Models are not at all certain of exactly what those angles are going to be. So yes, this is everybody in for early next week in the whole southern part of Baja California needs to watch this closely. So, Jane, just a ton going on.
1: Yeah, no kidding.
2: It's just, and with all these little nuances that make a big difference and on all these storms, it's really something to have three of them be kind of imminent here for the weekend and early next week.
1: Yeah, all happening at the same time. And any little shift, any small angle is going to have implications for somebody else. So definitely a lot to keep track of. Appreciate your insight, as always. Fox Weather Hurricane Specialist Brian Norcross. We'll talk to you again soon. All right, getting back to our fall nor'easter. Well, we're getting out on the ground. After the break, we've got nor'easter Nick Pittman joining us from the Jersey Shore as we talk more on the impacts that are still to come moving into this weekend. Keep it right here on Fox Weather.

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1: A powerful nor'easter strengthening along the East Coast. Key impacts include major coastal flooding, extreme surf, gusty winds, and perhaps heavy, even continuous rain lasting through the weekend. Doesn't sound like a great forecast. Joining us to discuss more is nor'easter Nick Pittman, CEO of Norcast Media Group. Nick, good to see you. You know, we talked with you last hour. We talked a lot about how models struggled initially with how this would ultimately evolve. However, did not struggle with the signal that we would get a nor'easter at this point in the forecast period.
2: No, 100%. You're dead on, Jane. And, you know, I think models fundamentally have a very good time with picking out a signal even 10 days in advance. It's seems like when we get within the 4 to 5 day range, they start to waffle back and forth, and we are still technically within that windshield wiper effect zone, even though we are starting to hone in on those details. I'll be very interested to see what happens with the mesoscale data going forward. Last hour, we talked about the NAM and how that got down to sub 970 millibars, and I think that is obviously overblown, but as we get into the range of the NAM to be a little bit more accurate and the HRRR and the plethora of other tools at our disposal, it's going to be interesting to see how that all comes down and how it all is going to materialize. But right now, we've got the wind that is whipping. So last hour, I was at the Atlantic City Inlet, and we were kind of about 1,000 feet back from the open ocean. Well, I've got nothing behind me right now but the ocean, and we've got the breakers that are about 4 to 6 feet right now, and that's probably going to be building up. Winds right now are sustained, I'd say about 25 with occasional gusts to 40 miles an hour. That's only going to intensify through the course of the afternoon because the pressure gradient is getting stronger. You got high pressure to the north. You got our developing nor'easter down the south. And as that pressure drops, you're going to start to see that wind tunnel effect really intensify. So next 48 hours are going to be a little bit wild around here. And then eventually we're going to be looking at the tide's coming up to a point where moderate flooding is possible for several cycles in a row. However, I believe that as that storm gets up to our latitude, we're going to see the wind shift out of the north and then eventually the northwest. So even if it does retrograde back far enough to the west, it's going to be able to push some of that excess water back out to sea. But, you know, one thing that we want to get clear is the fact that yes, we have a tidal flood warning in effect. We are going to be looking at tidal flooding. We are going to be looking at periods of heavy rain. We can actually see several areas of rain, several hours of heavy rain. But this is not a Sandy, okay? We saw social media hype, people talking about this nonsense about how it's going to be Sandy 2.0 or, you know, the strongest coastal storm since Sandy, which in and of itself is highly inaccurate. Two things can be true at the same time. One, it cannot be a Sandy, but two, can also be an impactful storm that we see all the time. However, since it is the first coastal storm of the season, I think it bears a little bit more coverage and whatnot, but we can't blow things out of proportion and evoke those emotions that come back from 14 years ago.
1: Yeah, I completely agree with you, Nick, because I think for a lot of people on the Jersey Shore, Sandy is the storm. And sure, it is a storm that has a place in history that is going to be, one, very difficult to replicate, but two, you know, we even had that conversation going back to last hurricane season when we had Erin and Umberto churning up all of the tidal flooding and beach erosion, even though those storms were hundreds of miles off the coast. It's a different beast. However, I do want to pick your brain a little bit about this possible subtropical characteristics. Now, at the end of the day, it does not change the impact, but it is an interesting conversation, especially when you've already seen online people trying to draw these comparisons. But, you know, there is a very warm Gulf Stream, and those warm waters with this developing coastal low that's only going to continue to strengthen, hanging out there over the next 24 hours, you know, is there a discussion that we could possibly see that warm core take over?
2: And I think that is a very valid point there. And, you know, it's funny. I love all the folks at the National Hurricane Center, utmost professionals, great people. However, we have found that they will name a cluster of thunderstorms just spinning about in the middle of the ocean. That's not going to impact anybody, but there's no tag on this, you know, quite yet. I do think, you know, it's spinning over water that's in the 80s. this is going to be slowly moving, so it can build up the energy needed. But then, of course, as it gets a little farther north, it's going to derive most of its energy from the actual jet stream. But I think it's all semantics, right? People just need to be aware of the impact, the strong winds. At times, if this meets its full potential, and we do see that pressure drop that is being modeled on some of the mesoscale stuff, you know, we could be looking at gusts in excess of 55 or 60 miles an hour for a period of time through Monmouth and Ocean County. And then Brigantine is the windiest spot in Atlantic County. You just got to be aware of that. And then any last minute changes in tidal flooding. I don't mess around with flooding. I rather forecast a little bit more and hope for less and make sure that people are prepared for that. That the winds are just going to continue relentlessly right into the weekend. And we're hoping and praying that we have that more northerly shift to the northwest eventually as that system gets a little bit closer to us. But if it does come back farther to the west, now all of a sudden entering the conversation is 1, 2, 3 inches plus of rain that really wasn't in the forecast for most of even interior South Jersey. Back towards the Philly metro area could get up to an inch, but we have to see how far west that band can ultimately get.
1: Yeah, I think rain has never really been the top story when it comes to this
2: nor'easter,
1: right? And, you know, it is just going to be one of those weekends. We've been through this before. It's wet, it's raw, it's windy. But what we're really going to see is that beach behind you get churned up with those waves. We've had millions of dollars of beach replenishment projects taking shape over the course of the last several months. And this is really going to put those replenishment projects to the test. So, you know, it's unfortunate that Mother Nature does this to us, but we prepare. So, Nick,
2: that's true.
1: Great to have you on, as always. We'll be checking back in with you again. And we've got a long weekend ahead as we continue our coverage.
2: Absolutely. We'll talk soon, my friend.
1: Well, Fox Weather has crews posted up and down the East Coast getting a look at the active conditions across the region. Fox Weather senior correspondent Robert Ray was in Nags Head, North Carolina, where the wind, the waves were picking up. Take a look.
3: One of the many high tide cycles that are coming in here on the OBX, and this is the danger as these waves are just raging. In some spots, 10 to 12 feet, they could reach up to 18 feet, and wind conditions just continue to get more intense, and that makes the situation deteriorate. You'll see all of this beach that I'm walking on here in Nags Head. On Wednesday into the afternoon, people were walking here, and then all of a sudden, this coastal storm decided to really kick in. And you see, as I walk across this one pocket here where I have actual sand below me, and then you get over here and you realize this coastal push and how dangerous it is and how fast it's actually moving. There is sea foam pushing up against the dunes here that are meant to protect all the different homes, residences, and roads. And you get closer in here and I just feel like I'm being pushed, so I'm going to walk a little to the side just to maintain my balance here. At times when you walk in this, you can sink into the sand because of the deterioration, a foot, sometimes even 2 feet. And you see in front of me all of this sea foam that is just coming up against the dunes and these gates. Now, the serious part about all of this is, you know, not only the fact that this is going to get worse and we could see coastal erosion not only on the beaches but overwash on the roads, but south of here where over 20 homes in the Hatteras and Buxton area have fallen and succumbed to the sea in the past year or so, well, any home that's compromised is going to be having another problem, unfortunately. There's been a beach nourishment project that's going on down there that started in late July, $55 million. We hope that this storm does not erase all that because they're going to have to start all over again because of this. There could be mass power outages. The road, Highway 12, could be completely overwashed and impassable. And then big vehicles that are already standing by there are going to have to scoop up all the sand, get it out of there, and push that water as it recedes so that people can get out of those zones. Now, I'm just going to walk back out here and be careful because I want you to just understand how intense this energy is and look at these waves out here. And Russ behind the lens doing an incredible job in these conditions as red flag warnings are up. And I'm just going to get as close as I possibly can and be careful during this high tide cycle. But to put this into a larger perspective, outside of the Outer Banks, you're looking at almost 80 million Americans that could be impacted from here in the mid-Atlantic up into the Northeast and into New England. And travel is going to be snarled. Again, power outages and coastal erosion and the push of water coming in. And you see another push right now. And this is the problem. It's just consistent. Up and down the Outer Banks and many beaches will see the same thing in the coming days as this storm develops into a powerful autumn nor'easter. We'll continue to monitor with our teams flanked up and down the eastern seaboard throughout the next couple of days and into the weekend. And no doubt, stay tuned in to Fox Weather.
1: And we keep our coverage going all weekend long, gearing up for this nor'easter on the East Coast. We have a coverage of five different reporters, from Katie Byrne on the Jersey Shore to Mike Seidel and Brandi Campbell up in New England, Mark Sadeth and Chelsea Torres on the Mid-Atlantic beach. Meanwhile, Robert, as you saw there in the Outer Banks, headed to Hawaii as we continue to track NOLO. We've got a lot to cover on Fox Weather, a brand new hour after the break.

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1: How's it going, everybody? Thanks for joining us this afternoon. I'm Jane Minar in for Bob Van Dillen. It is Thursday, September 24th. Let's take you inside America's Weather Center. We have a powerful nor'easter marching up the East Coast, already starting to smash the Mid-Atlantic with dangerous surf and coastal flooding. This storm is going to track north all weekend toward the Northeast and New England coastlines. Fox Weather will be with you live for our team coverage all weekend long. And Hawaii getting ready for another tropical threat. This time, Tropical Storm Nolo expected to intensify into a major hurricane as it turns across the Pacific. Catastrophic rain and flooding could hit the Big Island yet again this weekend. Plus, Hurricane Polo raging at Cat 5 status near Mexico, now a Cat 4 hurricane, but is going to continue to fuel an ongoing flood threat across parts of the Southwest. We'll show you where all that tropical moisture is moving next. That's right now on America's Weather Center. We'll start first with our nor'easter, get you out to Ocean City, New Jersey. A couple folks out there walking along the beach. It has been windy and cold, and the waves, boy, have they done a number on that sand. This powerful nor'easter strengthens along the East Coast. We'll continue to bring the threat for more coastal flooding, especially in and around high tide. Heavy rain, a trend that's been picking up for the Jersey Shore, and powerful winds. Fox Weather correspondent Katie Byrne is on the ground in Ocean City, New Jersey. Katie, we've been watching this forecast closely, and now it looks like the rain picking up a bit for the Jersey Shore, but it's the wind and the waves that have been consistent, and boy, have you seen that already.
2: Yeah, Jane, I'm accessorizing a little bit because here on the beach, we've got sand blowing everywhere with some of these big gusts. And you can see some folks on the beach, but anyone who's out here likely has glasses on to block some of that sand from getting into your eyes. Where a lot of people are looking is over at this erosion that we're already seeing. You can tell we've got feet of sand that have been washed away, eaten away by this relentless surf. We've got these big waves between 11 and 13 feet, according to one offshore buoy over in Barnegat, New Jersey. They're coming in, pounding the beach over and over, and they're just washing this sand away. Some close-up shots will show you just how tall these ledges of sand are. I walked over there myself. They're 3 to 4 feet high, and this is just the beginning. People know that this is a multi-day storm. They're preparing for that ocean water to push towards the coast through repeated high tide cycles. And a lot of people here in Ocean City on the Bayside are concerned about that coastal flooding threat.
3: Well, we tend to get flooding more from the wind and, you know, Bayside flooding that comes in on a number of the streets. And I live on one of the lower streets in town. So if you park your car on my street during the high tide cycles, especially when there's, high lunar tides, people have been known to lose pretty expensive cars.
2: Yeah, it can happen. And with all of these big waves kind of repeatedly pounding the surf, that erosion becomes a major concern. We're already seeing evidence of it. And unfortunately, this is an area that just finished a beach replenishment project this year. They put almost $20 million worth of new sand onto the beaches, and some of that is eroded away already. I wanted to point out, Jane, too, the difference between some of this wet sand and dry sand. We're getting into low tide now, so the water hasn't been coming up too much. But before, earlier today, you could see just how far that water was coming in towards those dunes, nearly reaching it, which is a bit concerning for folks when they know we're dealing with multiple days in a row of conditions like this. And they really rely on these wider beaches to help protect the homes, businesses, and roads behind them. Jane?
1: They really needed to work on this beach replenishment, because if you remember from last summer, and really more so actually last fall, September and into October, we had Hurricanes Erin, Umberto turning hundreds of miles offshore. But it was this very beach. I remember standing there, Katie, watching the erosion carry away all that sand. At one point over this, the last year, that water was up and underneath that boardwalk. So this was important, a safety measure. And to see just one storm that could possibly threaten all that good work, I'm sure it has a lot of locals a little worried and on edge. But as we go through the course of this weekend, Katie, you know, it's going to be interesting to see how this ultimately does play out. I think it's mostly going to be a coastal concern where the waves, to your point, I mean, they just continue to get bigger.
2: Yeah, and we're expecting them to get even bigger. According to the National Weather Service, they're looking at the potential for up to 16-foot waves. I will say yesterday we had some bigger waves right around that 11-foot mark. Some surfers were going out there and testing out the waters, but today I have not seen a single person. I'm looking around just to make sure, but all day long, I've been here since 8 in the morning, haven't seen even a surfer attempt at that choppy water. I mean, you've got the washing machine effect. You could see how white it is. We have multiple rows of those waves, so really not a lot of waves you could even catch if you were out there.
1: Yeah, it looks pretty gnarly. So, Katie, we'll be talking with you again soon on the beach there. Thanks for a great report. We'll be checking back in shortly. All right, let's get you down to North Carolina now. This is a look at Rodanthe, North Carolina, which, by the way, if you hadn't heard, Highway 12 outside of Rodanthe, as you head north along the Barrier Island here, is closed because of damage that has been done to Highway 12 due to severe overwash. That water, those waves getting pushed up and underneath the asphalt. And in fact, we're seeing, this is a live view, the waves crack that asphalt, and they've had crews trying to kind of shore things up with some dunes, maybe trying to protect it even a little more. But it is going to take certainly some assessment over the course of the next probably several weeks just to make sure that things are up and safe again. But, you know, we've got high wind watches, alerts that are up on the board now. And so this is going to be a system that really only begins to ramp up. We're looking up at the Jersey Shore, but I'm going to get us a look right now at our satellite view. This is our nor'easter as it loads, and you can see that circulation. Here's that spin. So this here is the core of our storm, and that is only going to continue to deepen and strengthen. It's going to take its time to slowly lift north through tomorrow, and really not until end of day Saturday through Sunday do we see this thing start to pull up kind of parallel to the Jersey Shore. But overall, we've got a lot of impact still to come. The dangerous surf, right? Katie mentioning upwards of nearly 16-foot breakers. 9 to 12 feet are peak wave heights in the forecast for spots like Cape May. So as you head down the Jersey Shore, the southernmost tip, 40 to 50 mile per hour wind gusts, and we could see upwards of about a half an inch to an inch of rain. In fact, that rain forecast has trended up along the Jersey Shore for New York City on Long Island because of this more westward trend that has settled in to the forecast model. Still some shift here, but I would expect that we are going to be a little more wet than initially anticipated maybe 24 hours ago. Montauk, this is where we could see some of the most dramatic images. 70 to 80 mile per hour winds, 9 to 12 foot waves. We've got our Mike Seidel, who's headed to the east end of Long Island. And so this is where, for Montauk, when you talk about beach erosion too, this is going to be a big concern getting closer to the core of that storm. And then up into New England, Nantucket, you know, hanging out there along the Cape, 50 to 60 mile per hour winds. Power outages are a big concern up into Boston, 6 to 9 foot waves, even into the Boston Harbor. And so that's what's going to, again, especially through high tide, bring us that heightened risk for that coastal flood concern. We have coastal flood advisories up for the back bays up along spots like even the Delaware River, but more so looking at that coastal flood warning. Back bays along our barrier islands, but also too getting into the Chesapeake, where that inland push is already starting to put some of our gauges in that major flood stage. You're looking here through this evening as we head into our high tide cycle down through Windmill Point, 2.84 feet, and that's enough to bring us into major flood stage. So that closes roads. It makes it really challenging. Some of that water can come up to businesses. And then you see a little improvement as we get into Friday. A shift in that wind direction offshore helps us out a bit. But again, we will continue to see the pressure put along the coast as we head through Saturday and Sunday. Well, our newest tropical threat to Hawaii is only getting stronger. You have a look here at Hilo, Hawaii, dense cloud cover, and we are anticipating a lot more rain in the forecast. In terms of the tropical system, NOLO is actually the remnants of TD-15E. that then redeveloped in the Central Pacific, hence taking the name Nolo, and will continue to intensify to likely what could be a major hurricane. We just got the latest advisory from the National Hurricane Center. 65 mile per hour winds. We're at a high-end tropical storm right now. Movement still stationary. So how about that, right? This storm is nearly staying put through the course of tonight on into tomorrow. We're eventually going to start to see Nolo take a turn to the north, and that's where Hawaii is staring this down, wondering how it ultimately plays out. How close? Well, too close for comfort. We have hurricane watches up for the Big Island. Preparations are being done right now. We are looking at, again, the risk for more catastrophic rainfall for the Big Island, not just because of Nolo, but again, all of that moisture getting carried up those mountains. We could see upwards of 3, maybe even close to 4 feet of rain. We saw that with Lala several months ago. Well, really, I guess only like 2 months ago, when you consider the active season for the Hawaiian Islands. This is a vulnerable spot. So windward side, Hilo, where we could see upwards of nearly a half a foot of rain, is along the coastal plain. But then as you head up into those mountains, of course, that's where we are going to see some of our biggest totals. In fact, off the charts here, that catastrophic threat for flooding, mudslides, nearly 30 plus inches of rain. As we head on over to Maui, those rain totals start to back off just a touch, still favoring the windward side of the island. So spots like Hana, as we get up the mountain there, upwards of 12 to 18 inches of rain in the forecast. And then as we get more so on the leeward side of the mountains out towards Lahaina, we have that rain shadow effect because of that mountainous terrain. And that's going to protect us from some of those bigger rain totals. But it will be an interesting forecast how this plays out, right? Here is the latest forecast track, and you can see the intensity as it begins to lift up to the north, sitting in a pocket of low wind shear, very warm waters, and plenty of moisture. And so by all accounts, there's nothing that slows Nolo down from becoming a hurricane and even becoming a major hurricane. But this is going to be the zone that we need to watch for closely as it begins to lift up to the north, right? This is the National Hurricane Center forecast track. Major hurricane, do we start to feel the tug and pull of those mountains, very much like we did with Lala, that brought this closer to the Big Island? Here's the latest model consensus, and it's quite a spread. And in fact, much less agreement that we would see something lift closer up towards the Hawaiian Islands. This had shifted a little farther south. But again, it's going to be a story that we need to watch for closely. But it is going to shift to the west as we head into early next week, start to pull away from the Hawaiian Islands. But nonetheless, that tropical moisture is still certainly going to bring us the biggest concern for that flood potential. And in the tropics, it's not just Nolo, but Polo. Hurricane Polo peaking at Category 5 status as it marches off the coast of Mexico. Right now, pulling away from the Mexican coast is a Category 4 hurricane. We'll show you when it could make landfall in Baja California and the shifting flood threat inside the U.S. You're watching Fox Weather, your Hurricane HQ.

0: 4.
1: This is video from Smithfield, Virginia, showing just how quickly those floodwaters were rising in just 1 hour. The biggest threats, of course, major coastal flooding, powerful winds, high surf, and that threat for heavy rain along the coast. Let's bring in Matthew Barlow. He's a professor of climate science at UMass Lowell. There are low chances with this, Professor. Thanks for joining us. But, you know, we are watching a strengthening coastal low in relatively warm waters. And over the course of the next, say, 2 or 3 days, any thoughts on this gaining subtropical characteristics? That conversation's been starting to rumble.
2: Yeah, that's a really interesting question. And as you guys were talking about earlier, it is September. So we're sort of at the bridge between warm, more tropical conditions and moving into the cold season. So this is, very much developing as a nor'easter. And these storms get their energy from horizontal temperature contrasts. But the ocean is so warm right now that it also can get energy from the ocean. The evaporation from the ocean condenses in the atmosphere and releases a lot of heat. And that's a secondary source of energy for these storms. And we are at a period where the ocean is so warm and there's so much moisture in the atmosphere, which I think we can link back pretty clearly to climate change sort of supercharging these things, that even though the storm is starting out and really gaining a lot of its energy from the temperature contrast, that it then picks up some additional energy from the really warm ocean and starts to have some characteristics. It won't, of course, become a tropical cyclone or a hurricane. And I think it's fair to say that doesn't affect the impacts very much, but the structure of the storm is really interesting as it may transition to more of a tropical or subtropical character.
1: Yeah, it does get a little into the weeds of the actual system itself. And so while the impacts don't change, I think for the record books, how this ultimately plays out, while it's a small chance, a small window going into what about Saturday, give or take, it would definitely be an interesting conversation to have. But, you know, on top of this, I want to talk more about just forecasting this nor'easter, because here we are, end of September. Now, I know that September through April, they are most common to happen through the course of a calendar year, but this is still rather early to get a nor'easter of this intensity in the models and now playing out as we've expected through the course of this weekend.
2: Yeah, it's a really interesting system from a meteorology and forecast perspective. And I think these really warm temperatures in the ocean and the energy from that are probably a player. But it's also, as I think you guys have discussed, multiple factors are coming together. There are some interesting things going on with high pressure to our north and then high pressure to our west, which helps the system build and stay in place. But the fact that multiple factors have to come together to really give its intensity makes it a challenging forecast problem, which is why we're still seeing some uncertainty. On the other hand, I think it's important to acknowledge it's really remarkable that we've been able to start watching this storm and at least the potential for high impacts, you know, days in advance. So I think still amazing to me that we have some skill at identifying these events before they've even started to form.
1: Yeah, definitely giving models a win in that category, but wanting to rip my hair out watching every single one of these model runs just flip back and forth, right? You've got the European model, the GFS American model. Neither one wanted to speak to each other for the last couple of days. And then even within the own European run, we did a waffle back and forth. Finally, here we are, starting to see at least a little bit more agreement, but you mentioned that high pressure. And that, to me, is, I think, one of the most important pieces as to why this has been a little more of a challenge. The GFS wanting to say, you can't bully me, high pressure. I'm going to come straight up north, whereas the Euro saying, hold on a second. Okay, maybe I'll tuck a little closer to the coast.
2: Yeah, I think you're absolutely right. And high pressures are historically been a challenge for forecasting, both human forecasters and model forecasts. And so when you see a high pressure as a key part of a forecast, I think you expect some additional uncertainty. And they are very challenging for models to correctly capture their behavior.
1: Yeah. So, Professor, I'm curious because, of course, we have the ability to look long range in our models, which means past this weekend into next week and beyond. And I'm curious, you know, given what maybe we're seeing and knowing that El Nino is going to continue to strengthen, set up a pretty rainy pattern across the southern tier of the United States, do you expect that this possible nor'easter coastal low pattern could continue over the course of maybe the next several weeks, certainly as we head into the winter storm season?
2: Well, this is why I don't envy forecasters. You know, you guys have the tough job. I think that as hot as the ocean temperatures have been, as active as the patterns have been, that we could well see more of these intense storms as we go into the winter season. But there are so many wild cards. I think even it's sort of an open question whether Hurricane Polo right now is perhaps even adding to the building of the high pressure over the central U.S. So we have all these, you know, multiple factors, some of which are very small energetic storms. So it is challenging to look far out into the future. But again, the constant will be the very warm ocean temperatures, the very high amount of moisture in the air.
1: Yeah, and then that then translates to any coastal systems that do develop in the weeks and months ahead. We'll definitely have a lot of moisture and perhaps rain and maybe perhaps snow to go along with it. So we'll certainly be watching. Appreciate you chatting with me today. That is Professor Matthew Barlow of Climate Science at UMass Lowell. Thank you, and hope to talk to you again soon.
2: Thank you.
1: Well, we've got a tropical storm warning and watch in effect for parts of southwestern Mexico. Ahead of Hurricane Polo's swipe along the coast, this storm rapidly intensifying Sunday evening through early Tuesday morning. Intense rapid intensification, Category 5 status was achieved. And then last night, we had Category 5 status achieved yet again after a brief period of weakening. Right now, Polo is a Category 4 hurricane sitting, about 200 or so miles off the coast of Mexico. It has officially begun to pull away from the coast of Mexico. And outside of big wave energy, thankfully, along the coast of Mexico, this has been a largely minimal impact. Yes, we've gotten some rain, I'm sure, up in the higher elevations of the mountainous terrain along the coast there. But the core impacts of Polo have stayed in the Pacific Basin. But right now, expecting Polo to not fall off the map easily. While it will pull away from the coast of Mexico, it's going to then make a hard turn right up to Baja.

California. As we continue into early next week, that's where we follow the story of Polo. Polo bringing at least some of its tropical moisture up into our weather pattern over the last few days, enhancing that flood threat in the Southwest. But that story is not done yet. And in fact, as we head into early next week, now we're tracking Polo itself, lifting up, making that landfall in Baja California, getting scooped in by this upper level disturbance, big dip in our jet stream, upper level low that's then going to bring in this nice phase with Polo. And from there, funnel deep tropical moisture up into the southern and central plains. And so for Texas, Oklahoma, Kansas, even on over to the Mississippi River, we are looking at a footprint of a lot of rain going into early next week, early to mid next week. Don't want to jump over parts of the Southwest. We will enhance that flood threat yet again. While it's going to start to wind down a touch going through this weekend, Monday, Tuesday, Wednesday, expect that heightened risk to return across parts of New Mexico, especially where we've already seen a pretty decent hit. But that is quite a flood outlook, right? I mean, right now we are still fine-tuning the details of how this all comes together. It's still about a week away, but a signal that definitely is one to watch, where we have a very likelihood that we will see that increased risk for rain. Along the coast there, we have those tropical storm warnings up. These will likely start to fall away as we get into tomorrow, as Polo continues to pull away from the coast. And so lesser in the way of impact. Puerto Vallarta kind of tucked away in there, so that is helpful. But again, then it starts to make that turn going into early next week, and then we see that landfall sometime late Monday into Tuesday. So lots to track here in the tropics. Again, we've got Polo, we've got Nolo south of Hawaii, and of course, our nor'easter that is going to continue to lift up the coast. We've got live team coverage on both ends of the country all weekend long, from Robert Ray, who is in Hawaii, to five different reporters along the East Coast tracking this nor'easter. Keep it right here on Fox Weather. We've got you covered.

0: dealers everywhere, because it works.
1: A powerful nor'easter intensifying along the East Coast. We already have a number of alerts up along the coast right now, including coastal flood warnings, now high wind watches and wind advisories for gusts that have already been topping 30 and 40 miles per hour. North Carolina's Outer Banks certainly feeling the wrath of this setup. The nor'easter now developed, but we are going to continue to watch it strengthen. In fact, you can see the core of this system right now, and I'm zooming in, so hopefully my camera angle doesn't give me a little bit of a lag for a moment. But you can see here's that circulation, clear as day. And so now we have our storm, and as it continues to slowly lift up to the north, it's going to gain some intensity and bring along with it some of those bigger impacts. So quick look at some of our biggest impacts still to come along the Jersey Shore, southernmost tip as we get down into Cape May, 40 to 50 mile per hour winds. We'll see rain upwards of about an inch or so in the forecast. That has been trending up. So we will watch the rain forecast closely. It's all dependent on ultimately where this nor'easter sits off the coast. But 9 to 12 foot waves and, again, powerful winds. And certainly along the Long Island coast, 70, 80 mile per hour peak winds through Saturday into Sunday. But again, we've seen some of the biggest waves and strongest winds through the early part of this week down in the Carolinas, and particularly on the Outer Banks. Fox News multimedia reporter Chelsea Torres joining us now from Nags Head, North Carolina. Chelsea, I mean, the wave energy's been so intense, and that sea wash, that ocean foam, essentially, that just collects on the sand.
2: Oh, absolutely, Jane. I mean, even just you can see how angry the ocean is right now. These waves are about 15 to 16 feet right now. And man, you can really tell. And I think what's so interesting right now, Jane, is that the water really has been coming up pretty high. You can see all of the sea foam. And we're not even at high tide yet. High tide is not going to be for a handful of hours. So to think about how high it's already coming up, you see all this foam kind of accumulating right here. But when you look out pretty far, I mean, man, those waves really are over 15, 16 feet, and they go out so far into the ocean. And not only that, but the wind itself is just so strong right now. So if you're out here, you can probably hear it and just feel how intense it is. If you're in a dry area, you're going to get whipped in the face by all of that sand. Winds right now are around 40 miles per hour with gusts that could be up to 50 miles per hour. So again, we're really feeling those effects of this nor'easter. I think what's really interesting too is earlier, as you mentioned, or as you had seen, Jane, with us about an hour ago, we had seen a maintenance truck that actually got stuck right here underneath this pier. We're at the Nags Head Fishing Pier, and we were just talking to the owner here, and she was saying that this pier was built back in the 1940s. So to think about all of the storms that have come through in this area, and it's still standing strong as it was, but man, when we saw that vehicle stuck under these pylons of the pier itself, it got a little sticky, but fortunately their crews were able to bring out a tractor, bulldozer, a construction machine to actually tow it out. And man, they really got it out in the nick of time. But what we're kind of just facing right now is just these intense winds. Again, no rain, which is really fortunate, but it's really just seeing how angry this ocean is. We do know that NC-12 is closed right now, especially seeing the buckling of that road itself past the bridge. And one thing, I was talking to NCDOT earlier today, and they were saying this is something very rare. They don't ever see the buckle of the road itself. Actually, the reason why they believe it might have even buckled is because some of that erosion from over the dunes and the waves itself got underneath that asphalt, and that eventually ended up pushing it up. The last that we saw was about 500 feet of NC-12 did end up actually getting buckled. So they're still going to be doing assessments. They have crews out there. They've had crews out there for days. And they told me usually after storms, they're out there for weeks on end, still trying to redo those dunes themselves and try to make sure that it's staying as contained as it possibly can. But as of right now, Jane, we're just out here. A lot of people are still out and about. There's a restaurant here at this fishing pier. People are trying to gather and hang out and really come out and just see what the conditions are like. We did notice some people walking around, but even then, I even saw some fishing guys out earlier today, some fishermen, and which I was surprised of. This was over by the Buxton Bridge in that area, and they said they were a little bit further into the inlet, and they told me, yeah, you know, we're going to try to be out here as long as we possibly can. The weather's not going to stop them, and really, it's not stopping a lot of people that are trying to get out today and just enjoy somewhat of a vacation if they're here on vacation, or at least enjoy the sights and just wait for this to pass through. Jane?
1: Thankfully, the weekend is looking a little brighter and less windy down along the Outer Banks as we head into Saturday and Sunday. Unfortunately, all that energy then heads up north, up into New York and New England. But, you know, I think for the Outer Banks, we've lost 20 homes in the last year due to erosion and waves. And so seeing this play out behind you, I mean, I'm sure it has a number of locals a little nervous to see ultimately what will this look like once it passes. And now knowing, yeah, those crews for NCDOT, they're going to be doing work to repair a highway that is used to overwash, but certainly taking the test of this particular system. So Chelsea, great report. We'll be checking back in with you again soon. All right, so here's that portion of NC-12 that has been closed. So Chelsea mentioning a good 500 feet of damage due to that severe overwash, that water essentially kind of cutting through the dunes, getting underneath that asphalt. And so from about the bridge over to Rodanthe, which also, too, if you've ever seen the movie, you know those houses, they're beautiful. They sit right there on the sand. Well, Rodanthe has also fallen victim to some homes falling into the ocean, but it's more so down into Buxton, which is a much further south from where we have this closure on Highway 12 that has seen some of the biggest impact. But nonetheless, still, the Outer Banks, this is the buoy readings just off the coast here, waves up to about 12 feet, gusting to 47 at this buoy. The topsy-turvy camera lens definitely shows you that even before those waves come crashing onto those beaches, it's definitely a very dramatic out that way. So our biggest wave energy right now is confined to the Carolina coast, 15, 16 foot breakers. And then as we head a little farther up the coast, even 12 feet off the Jersey Shore. So that is definitely notable. But big picture here, on top of the risk for big waves, now you also have, again, our high tide cycles that we're going to have to go through. And we'll have multiple high tide cycles as we move through this weekend. Coastal flood advisories are up through early Saturday. That's where we could see upwards of about a foot of water above ground level. Some roads could be impassable. We're looking at spots like the Back Bays and then up through the Chesapeake. But it's along the coast here. Now, might I mention, too, we do have those coastal flood advisories up across parts of North Jersey, along the Jersey Shore there, up towards like Sandy Hook. And then we have those coastal flood advisories along the south-facing shores of Long Island over towards parts of, say, even Nassau County, over into parts of even lower Brooklyn. But coastal flood warnings for inundation that could be upwards of 1 to 3 feet. And so moving your cars, not parking your cars, unfortunately, in a zone that is going to be prone to that tidal flooding. Expecting our high tide this evening for the Jersey Shore about 6:37 o'clock tonight. Peak high tide anywhere from about, say, 1.5 to 2 feet. Now, again, angle is so important. Where that wind is blowing as it gets into some of those bays kind of holds up some of that water. We'll see some improvement along the Chesapeake as we get into Friday. But again, the pressure of this is only going to be worsened as we get into Saturday and Sunday. A higher likelihood that we could see some isolated power outages along the Jersey Shore, certainly on the east end of Long Island, and then up into the Cape, where wind gusts are going to exceed 60 miles per hour. And then on top of that, an increasing rain trend, where we could see the possibility of a good 2 to 3 inches of rain on the Jersey Shore, upwards of nearly 3 to 5 plus inches of rain to come on the east end of Long Island and into the Cape. All right, we'll switch gears and get to the tropics, where Hawaii is on alert yet again. This is a look at a Hilo, Hawaii, where we've had dense cloud cover all morning long, easterly wind. So that trade wind is still obviously the primary focus of why we are picking up at least some of that cloud cover and some rain. But Hawaii, in those final preps now, I think as we continue into this weekend, it is hunkering in because we're watching NOLO very closely, uncomfortably close. Although there has been a shift farther to the south with that storm track in the latest model guidance, but we're still within the window that this could change for us. A nearly stationary storm, high-end tropical storm at 65 miles per hour, is forecast to become a hurricane, if not upwards of a major hurricane, as it sits just south of the Big Island. We have hurricane watches up. This could likely be upgraded to a hurricane warning, depending on how this storm continues to track, but preparations need to be done now for the threat for catastrophic rainfall. Lala, from about 2 months ago, brought upwards of 30 to 40 inches of rain, and we are calling explicitly for that forecast yet again along the windward side of the Big Island. So that is where we are going to see the risk for catastrophic mudslides, flooding, a possibility. All of that water then gets wrung out and heads down to the coast. Parts of Maui, too, on the windward side up towards Hana and then getting into the peaks where we could see another 12 to 18 inches of rain. And on top of that wind threat, we also have the threat for, again, strongest wind gusts, highest peaks, higher elevations, but still nonetheless that tropical storm force certainly a possibility. So lots to keep track of. We've got team coverage here along the East Coast as we track our nor'easter, but also, too, here in Hawaii. Robert Ray is going to be up for us on the Big Island as we get into this weekend. But we're tracking this strengthening nor'easter set to rip up the East Coast with the impacts already felt from the Outer Banks up to the Jersey Shore and then now into New England. We'll head out there with our nor'easter Nick. Keep it right here on Fox Weather.
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4: We got signals this morning pointing toward a nor'easter developing later this week.
5: Wildwood, New Jersey right now forecasting this upcoming coastal storm.
3: A powerful nor'easter set to slam the East Coast with days of intense rain, strong winds, and extreme surf.
6: Getting into the worst of the impact.
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1: A powerful nor'easter strengthening along the East Coast. Key impacts include major coastal flooding, extreme surf, gusty winds, and perhaps heavy, even continuous rain lasting through the weekend. Doesn't sound like a great forecast. Joining us to discuss more is nor'easter Nick Pittman, CEO of Norcast Media Group. Nick, good to see you. You know, we talked with you last hour. We talked a lot about how models struggled initially with how this would ultimately evolve. However, did not struggle with the signal that we would get a nor'easter at this point in the forecast period.
2: No, 100%. You're dead on, Jane. And, you know, I think models fundamentally have a very good time with picking out a signal even 10 days in advance. It seems like when we get within the 4 to 5 day range, they start to waffle back and forth, and we are still technically within that windshield wiper effect zone, even though we are starting to hone in on those details. I'll be very interested to see what happens with the mesoscale data going forward. Last hour, we talked about the NAM and how that got down to sub 970 millibars, and I think that is obviously overblown, but as we get into the range of the NAM to be a little bit more accurate, and the HRRR and the plethora of other tools at our disposal, it's going to be interesting to see how that all comes down and how it all is going to materialize. But right now, we've got the wind that is whipping. So last hour, I was at the Atlantic City Inlet, and we were kind of about 1,000 feet back from the open ocean. Well, I've got nothing behind me right now but the ocean. We've got the breakers that are about 4 to 6 feet right now, and that's probably going to be building up. Winds right now are sustained, I'd say about 25 with occasional gusts to 40 miles an hour. That's only going to intensify through the course of the afternoon because the pressure gradient is getting stronger. You got high pressure to the north. You got our developing nor'easter down the south. And as that pressure drops, you're going to start to see that wind tunnel effect really intensify. So next 48 hours are going to be a little bit wild around here. And then eventually we're going to be looking at the tide's coming up to a point where moderate flooding is possible for several cycles in a row. However, I believe that as that storm gets up to our latitude, we're going to see the wind shift out of the north and then eventually the northwest. So even if it does retrograde back far enough to the west, it's going to be able to push some of that excess water back out to sea. But, you know, one thing that we want to get clear is the fact that yes, we have a tidal flood warning in effect. We are going to be looking at tidal flooding. We are going to be looking at periods of heavy rain. We can actually see several areas of rain, several hours of heavy rain. But this is not a Sandy, okay? We saw social media hype, people talking about this nonsense about how it's going to be Sandy 2.0 or, you know, the strongest coastal storm since Sandy, which in and of itself is highly inaccurate. Two things can be true at the same time. One, it cannot be a Sandy, but two, can also be an impactful storm that we see all the time. However, since it is the first coastal storm of the season, I think it bears a little bit more coverage and whatnot, but we can't blow things out of proportion and evoke those emotions that come back from 14 years ago.
1: Yeah, I completely agree with you, Nick, because I think for a lot of people on the Jersey Shore, Sandy is the storm. And sure, it is a storm that has a place in history that is going to be, one, very difficult right to replicate, but two, you know, we even had that conversation going back to last hurricane season when we had Erin and Umberto churning up all of the tidal flooding and beach erosion, even though those storms were hundreds of miles off the coast. It's a different beast. However, I do want to pick your brain a little bit about this possible subtropical characteristics. Now, at the end of the day, it does not change the impact, but it is an interesting conversation, especially when you've already seen online people trying to draw these comparisons. But, you know, there is a very warm Gulf Stream, and those warm waters with this developing coastal low that's only going to continue to strengthen hanging out there over the next 24 hours. You know, is there a discussion that we could possibly see that warm core take over?
2: And I think that is a very valid point there. And, you know, it's funny. I love all the folks at the National Hurricane Center, utmost professionals, great people. However, we have found that they will name a cluster of thunderstorms just spinning about in the middle of the ocean. That's not going to impact anybody, but there's no tag on this, you know, quite yet. I do think, you know, it's spinning over water that's in the 80s. this is going to be slowly moving, so it can build up the energy needed. But then, of course, as it gets a little farther north, it's going to derive most of its energy from the actual jet stream. But I think it's all semantics, right? People just need to be aware of the impact, the strong winds. At times, if this meets its full potential, and we do see that pressure drop that is being modeled on some of the mesoscale stuff, you know, we could be looking at gusts in excess of 55 or 60 miles an hour for a period of time through Monmouth and Ocean County. And then Brigantine is the windiest spot in Atlantic County. You just got to be aware of that. And then any last minute changes in tidal flooding. I don't mess around with flooding. I rather forecast a little bit more and hope for less and make sure that people are prepared for that. That the winds are just going to continue relentlessly right into the weekend. And we're hoping and praying that we have that more northerly shift to the northwest eventually as that system gets a little bit closer to us. But if it does come back farther to the west, now all of a sudden entering the conversation is 1, 2, 3 inches plus of rain that really wasn't in the forecast for most of even interior South Jersey. Back towards the Philly metro area could get up to an inch, but we have to see how far west that band can ultimately get.
1: Yeah, I think rain has never really been the top story when it comes to this nor'easter, right? And, you know, it is just going to be one of those weekends. We've been through this before. It's wet, it's raw, it's windy. But what we're really going to see is that beach behind you get churned up with those waves. We've had millions of dollars of beach replenishment projects taking shape over the course of the last several months. And this is really going to put those replenishment projects to the test. So, you know, it's unfortunate that Mother Nature does this to us, but we prepare. So, Nick,
2: that's true.
1: Great to have you on, as always. We'll be checking back in with you again. We've got a long weekend ahead as we continue our coverage.
2: Absolutely. We'll talk soon, my friend.
1: Well, Fox Weather has crews posted up and down the East Coast getting a look at the active conditions across the region. Fox Weather senior correspondent Robert Ray was in Nags Head, North Carolina, where the wind, the waves were picking up. Take a look.
3: One of the many high tide cycles that are coming in here on the OBX. And this is the danger as these waves are just raging. In some spots, 10 to 12 feet, they could reach up to 18 feet. And wind conditions just continue to get more intense, and that makes the situation deteriorate. You'll see all of this beach that I'm walking on here in Nags Head. On Wednesday into the afternoon, people were walking here, and then all of a sudden, this coastal storm decided to really kick in. And you see, as I walk across this one pocket here where I have actual sand below me, and then you get over here and you realize this coastal push and how dangerous it is and how fast it's actually moving. There is sea foam pushing up against the dunes here that are meant to protect all the different homes, residences, and roads. And you get closer in here and I just feel like I'm being pushed, so I'm going to walk a little to the side just to maintain my balance here. At times when you walk in this, you can sink into the sand because the deterioration, a foot, sometimes even 2 feet. And you see in front of me all of this sea foam that is just coming up against the dunes and these gates. Now, the serious part about all of this is, you know, not only the fact that this is going to get worse and we could see coastal erosion not only on the beaches but overwash on the roads, but south of here where over 20 homes in the Hatteras and Buxton area have fallen and succumbed to the sea in the past year or so, well, any home that's compromised is going to be having another problem, unfortunately. There's been a beach nourishment project that's going on down there. That started in late July, $55 million. We hope that this storm does not erase all that because they're going to have to start all over again because of this. There could be mass power outages. The road, Highway 12, could be completely overwashed and impassable. And then big vehicles that are already standing by there are going to have to scoop up all the sand, get it out of there, and push that water as it recedes so that people can get out of those zones. Now, I'm just going to walk back out here and be careful because I want you to just understand how intense this energy is, and look at these waves out here. And Russ behind the lens doing an incredible job in these conditions as red flag warnings are up. And I'm just going to get as close as I possibly can and be careful during this high tide cycle. But to put this into a larger perspective, outside of the Outer Banks, you're looking at almost 80 million Americans that could be impacted from here in the mid-Atlantic up into the Northeast and into New England. And travel is going to be snarled. Again, power outages and coastal erosion and the push of water coming in. And you see another push right now. And this is the problem. It's just consistent up and down the Outer Banks and many beaches. Easter. We'll continue to monitor with our teams flanked up and down the eastern seaboard throughout the next couple of days and into the weekend. And no doubt, stay tuned in to Fox Weather.
1: And we keep our coverage going all weekend long, gearing up for this nor'easter on the East Coast. We have a coverage of five different reporters, from Katie Byrne on the Jersey Shore to Mike Seidel and Brandi Campbell up in New England, Mark Sedeth and Chelsea Torres on the Mid-Atlantic beat. Meanwhile, Robert, as you saw there in the Outer Banks, headed to Hawaii as we continue to track NOLO. We've got a lot to cover on Fox Weather, a brand new hour after the break.
4: Strengthening overnight into a catastrophic Category 5 hurricane.
5: So many catastrophic aspects.
6: That's a top 10 storm on record.
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3: Brutal conditions right now. Intense hurricane force winds.
9: We're looking at the worst conditions that we've seen since it came ashore.
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11: 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You know, the hardworking folks over here are saving lives.
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1: Right now on Fox Weather, coastal flooding and relentless rough surf continuing to hammer North Carolina's Outer Banks and the Mid-Atlantic as an early season nor'easter intensifies off of the eastern seaboard. We got a long way to go with this one. A track shift closer to the coast, bringing big impacts up into the tri-state and New England this weekend. A live report from the Outer Banks is moments away. And Fox Weather is your Hurricane HQ. Tropical Storm Nolo intensifying south of storm-weary Hawaii. Nolo expected to become a hurricane later today with heavy rain beginning as early as tonight. Hurricane alerts issued for the Big Island as the third high-impact tropical system of this season approaches the Aloha State. Plus, a flash flood threat in place again across parts of New Mexico. More thunderstorms fire up this afternoon, and now forecast models suggesting that tropical moisture makes a return to the southwest early next week. We got a lot to get to right now on Fox Weather Now. Hey, good Thursday afternoon, everybody. Thank you, as always, for being here with us on Fox Weather. I'm Ian Oliver. This is Fox Weather Now. Coastal problems, those are already in progress. We've been dealing with that through the middle part of the week. It really started to pick up yesterday into today. Through Monday, that area of low pressure, that's the one now that'll continue to intensify into a nor'easter. Slow movement to this over the weekend means long duration, high impacts. We'll talk about the timing. And NOLO, as we mentioned, this is south of Hawaii, an anomaly in every way this hurricane season to be dealing with. Now, it's multiple systems that have impacted the Hawaiian island chain. This is the third high impact one after Lala and Lowell. This could bring feet of rain to the windward side of the Big Island. We're going to get into all this, but let's get started with what's going on the East Coast, this developing nor'easter. Look at Rodanthe. That's Highway 12. And if you were with us yesterday, we talked about how Highway 12 always fights a losing battle against the encroaching Atlantic. In fact, this time yesterday, it was the front end loaders out. They were stopping traffic, trying to build up the dune on the ocean side of the highway. Didn't hold up. And we've had not just water overwash and sand onto the roadway, but we've actually seen the Atlantic start pulling back away at some of that asphalt. So some damage to the vulnerable but very important Highway 12 as the main thoroughfare out to the outer bank. So here we go. A wind gust in excess of 60 miles per hour possible along the immediate coastline. This is through Saturday. The worst of this as the nor'easter intensifies, starts to find its way a bit farther off to the north. Wave heights could exceed 12 feet. Coastal flooding possible for millions along the East Coast. So here we are. We've been looking at the satellite and radar. There was an old front and a broad area of low pressure. This is the one now. That area of low pressure slowly moves its way off to the north like this. The squeeze with that high pressure up in Quebec is still there. And with that, all of these isobars, lines of constant pressure, representing the difference in pressure between those two features and the squeeze that generates all the wind directly into the coastline. So, boom, you look at the visible satellite, the radar is overlaid closer to land. This swirl is happening in through here. It looks like a bubble of some stronger thunderstorms out this way, too. You look at the winds as they stand right now, 30 to 40 mile per hour wind gusts. Ocean City, Maryland, gusting to 39 miles per hour this hour. As we move forward through what's left of today into tomorrow, into the weekend, you look at the winds, they start to get more organized. You see how the shape is changing as that area of low pressure continues to intensify. That's the core of this storm. And in this whole swath, remember, with a extra tropical system as opposed to a tropical system, we're not looking for symmetry here, but those winds are spread out way far away from that center. And with that, some of those reach on shore. The potential for those gusts, as I mentioned, up over 60. We've got coastal flood warnings in effect where we could see in excess the high tide cycles, over 3 feet of water rise above normally dry ground. Then you throw in some of these wave heights. Those are buoys just offshore, 15, 16 feet now. The coastal flooding, some of that is up into the moderate territory. Some of these places have a negative surge, as we're not at high tide just yet, and the water is being pushed or pulled, rather, away. But you start to move into the Chesapeake. We're several hours out from the high tide cycle. We've already seen a water rise. Annapolis is a foot and a half up. And here we go, moving forward through the next several hours. This is what I was looking for right here. The Thursday evening high tide cycles. These are, depending on where you go, somewhere 7, 6, 7, 8, 9 o'clock. Look at these numbers. 3 feet, almost three. Cape May, 2.5. Ocean City Inlet approaching 3 feet. Again, that's water rise above normally dry ground at high tide. We're going to have more problems in addition to what's gone on already. Let's head out into this. The incoming nor'easter already making itself known along the East Coast. The Jersey Shore, one of the spots that gets the absolute worst of this. Everything from rough surf to coastal flooding and some big-time wind gusts. Now into the weekend, let's head there. Fox Weather correspondent Katie Byrne joins us live from Ocean City, New Jersey. Katie, what have the conditions been like? I know you got sandblasted, what, a ways farther off to the south, but this developing nor'easter, it's following you up the coastline.
2: I had my goggles on for most of the day today, but this afternoon it feels like the winds are actually a little bit better than compared to the morning. We had winds in the 30 to 40 mile per hour range. Same story as yesterday here in Ocean City. But the big story for us is all of this erosion that you can see just down the beach. It's right behind me, too. It's just hard to make out with the angle. But if you look down the beach here, you'll see that feet of sand have been washed away, and you're left with these big ledges that are several feet tall, 3 to 4 feet tall, all of that sand just eaten away by this relentless surf. We've got big waves out there. An offshore buoy nearby in Barnegat, New Jersey, has been clocking waves between 11 and 13 feet all day. A lot of people talking about just how many waves are coming in at once, too. And you can tell when you look at the sand differences here that we've had water at high tide coming all the way up almost to the dune. You can tell with that darker sand where it's wet. That was how far that high tide was coming in, which has some folks concerned because they know this is a multi-day storm. We're going to be dealing with this water pushing toward the coast through multiple repeated high tide cycles, really starting yesterday with this threat of tidal flooding. When you look up close to that erosion and you think about those waves pounding the beach over and over again, this erosion becomes a big concern. And it's a sad thing, a lot of locals are telling me, for them to see.
3: The wind's crazy, and the beach is leaving, and we just got it, so feel bad about that. It was a lot of hard work put into it, and it's going right back where it came from.
2: Here in Ocean City, they just wrapped up an almost $20 million beach replenishment project, pumping 1.6 million cubic yards of sand back onto eroded beaches here to widen these beaches and continue to serve as this barrier protecting the homes, businesses, and roads behind it. Unfortunately, we're watching some of that sand be washed away. We know that it's really intended to take a punch from these storms and absorb some of that wave energy, but it is unfortunately eroding in some spots. And we've been talking to some folks about how they're planning and preparing their homes for days of this.
4: It's amazing. I can't believe the damage the storm has done. Oh, the winds have done a lot of damage. We've been riding around and we've seen a lot of trees blown down, and we've seen even actually keeping the tides in. The tides aren't receding, and when the next tide comes in, we're getting a lot of flooding.
2: Tidal flooding and coastal flooding are what everyone is talking about. We've already seen some coastal flooding over in North Wildwood, New Jersey last night, which if you know the area, you know this isn't uncommon to see. North Wildwood tends to get hit pretty hard with that water pushing in, making its way onto the road sometimes with storms at those high tide cycles. But here we have officials warning people, especially in the Bayside areas, to move their cars to higher ground. It'll all really depend on the wind direction here, Ian. That's what the locals pay attention to, because if that wind comes in a certain direction, it pushes the water towards those homes in the lower lying areas by the bayside, and they will deal with that flooding, and they could deal with it for a number of days as we've got this powerful nor'easter sticking around through the weekend.
1: Yeah, Katie, that's a good point to make. It's the little details that matter as we move forward through what's left of this, which is still several more days. But as you showed us, already trouble at the usual suspects, and we got a ways to go working through all of this. That's Fox Weather correspondent Katie Byrne. Katie, we'll be checking back with you in a little bit. Thank you. Let's get into what's left of the nor'easter as it moves its way up to the north through what's left of the weekend into the weekend. Those impacts worsen into the weekend. Gorgeous for now in Boston, just like yesterday. That has everything to do with the high pressure, some of that sinking dry air off to the north. It's been a nice stretch of fall. Welcome the first couple days of it. But now with this intense dip in the jet stream, this is what, one, intensifies the now area of low pressure we showed you and pulls it up the coastline. So issues through what's left of the weekend into the weekend. There is the high. It's been there most of this week, and it's not going anywhere as we move forward through the short term. There's your stronger nor'easter into tomorrow evening and over the weekend. Well, with that blocking high pressure, all the way into the early part of next week, we're going to be stuck dealing with this. That's Monday now, and you look at it's a much weaker storm at that point, but it's still here because of that path being blocked off to the north. Here's a look at the wind gust forecast, and this is important, as Katie was just pointing out, not just the intensity of these winds. They'll be intense, we know that, but you look at the angles of the wind particles and how square they are to the coastline. That helps represent how much of an onshore push of water you get. And in a setup like this, in some of these areas, it's going to be a lot, especially as this wobbles back to the west. This is into Sunday morning. I know folks across New England, these trends for northern parts of New England have actually been a touch better as that area of high pressure puts the brakes on this thing and doesn't allow it to get farther off to the north while it has intensity. So into Monday morning, this is blocked. Now, for southern New England, down the Jersey Shore, and of course, out Long Island, this is where we're expecting some of the greatest impacts, the strongest winds, likely power outages moving through the weekend. Here's what it looks like with our exclusive Fox Weather model. You see all of those isobars packed in. By tomorrow evening, it's a potent storm due south of Cape Cod. Now, into Saturday morning, it's still there. You're watching the rain and the wind pivoting across southern New England, the tri-state, and down toward the Delmarva. That's midnight Saturday night. Moving into Sunday now, things haven't gotten a whole lot better. The storm is losing some of its potency by the second half of the day on Sunday. But you look at the position south of Nantucket, it's still plenty strong enough to generate more wind, more rain. And we'll be dealing with that all the way into the early part of next week. Saturday and Sunday, coastal New England, southern New England, dealing with a level 2 out of 4 flood threat from the WPC. And even into the early part of next week, we're hanging on to at least some flood threat because the storm's still around. It's a lot of rain. Friday through Monday, all of these oranges, which have expanded a bit in coverage as compared to the last couple of days, that represents 3 to 5 inches of rain. Suffolk County, out Long Island, all of coastal southern New England, with still 1, 2, maybe up to 3 inches of rain across portions of coastal Maine. We'll be following that. Fox Weather is your Hurricane HQ. Hawaii getting the worst of this hurricane season. Nolo putting the Big Island back on alert for more rain and wind into the weekend. The Pacific Basin just not letting up. Coming up, we're going to dive into that forecast. That's when Fox Weather Now comes right back.

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1: Hey, welcome back to Fox Weather Now. Hurricane Polo still funneling moisture up into the southwest, generating scenes like this. Dangerous flash flooding unfolding over the past couple of days. A flood watch remains in place for parts of the area as that threat persists. Past couple days, it's most of New Mexico in that level 3 out of 4 threat from the Weather Prediction Center. And it leads to scenes like this when you had some of those thunderstorms producing rain rates, 1, 2, 3 inches per hour. And in some of those zones that are just not equipped to handle rain rates like that, few places are. There's a look at the jet stream wind. So you've got Polo down here. Generally speaking, this is all a marine heat wave in the eastern Pacific. Yeah, we've been talking a lot about what is soon to be a historically strong El Nino. That's down into the equatorial regions of the Pacific, but the warm water extends way off to the north. Lots of evaporation coming off that water. And with that, when you get a breeze, that pumps all that moisture into places like the southwest, down into the southern plains, which enhances the coverage and the intensity of the thunderstorms and the rain. So look how intense this is. Still a Category 4 storm. That's been a remarkable one to watch just west of the west coast of Mexico. Thankfully, here's a look at the live radar. This is not the coverage that we've had the past couple of days, but you notice just over the last hour or so, particularly across eastern parts of the state, those are the areas that got the worst of it yesterday, some of these thunderstorms starting to fire. So we'll be watching that also out toward the panhandles. We've got some of that. And in that zone, right where the storms are firing, it's a level 3 out of 4 threat from the Weather Prediction Center. Just thankfully, it's much smaller than the past couple days. Doesn't make it any less problematic. East of 25 and south of Interstate 40, that's where we have that coverage of thunderstorms, which will continue to expand. Flood watches are up in those spots, far west Texas and into southeastern parts of New Mexico, up into the panhandle, those flood watches. Here's our exclusive Fox weather model moving through the next several hours. This is what I was talking about. Not to the level of what we've seen the last couple of days, but that is still a dangerous coverage of pockets of heavy rain, particularly when some of these spots in through here and also into the panhandles have gotten soaked over the past few days. Well, we'll be on the lookout for all of this. And then moving into tomorrow, that coverage more so over into the plains. The issue, as we mentioned, though, moving into the early part of next week, it does appear as though the pattern is oriented such that we could see more in the way of tropical moisture finding its way back toward the southwest. Now, through what's left of the week and into the early part of the weekend, there's that hazard through today down toward Roswell. Some of those spots, you see the yellow, 2 to 3 inches of additional rain that starts to arc its way into the plains where there's a greater coverage. Many of those spots see the potential for somewhere between 2, maybe 3 inches of rain with locally higher amounts. Fox Weather is your Hurricane HQ. Tropical storm Nolo intensifies into a hurricane south of Hawaii. That's the thought. It could happen as early as tonight. This will likely be the strongest storm to get this close to the Big Island since the late 1950s. The fourth tropical system of 2026 to impact Hawaii. The third one that's going to have big impacts on it. We know Lala and Lowell were both especially hard hits, direct strikes to those places. The Big Island and then with Lowell more up toward Kauai and Oahu got some of that. 2 p.m. advisory. Motion is stationary. This is a well-formed tropical storm really starting to wrap up like this. It has that shrimp look to it on enhanced satellite. You look at this on the viz, and this is an increasingly healthy tropical storm, the core in through here. You notice there's a touch of dry air still being entrained into that center of circulation, but there are bands like this bubbling up into what's trying to develop as the inner core of this. Once it has that structure, that's where it makes its run up into Cat 2 hurricane status. Maybe this reaches major status just off to the south of the Big Island. We've got a hurricane watch up. You look at the official forecast from the NHC. Keep in mind, we'll get a new one of these coming up in an hour and a half. There you go. Saturday morning, That's a major hurricane. Saturday evening, that's, yeah, sneaking up into a lower-end Cat 3 and hanging there all the way into the early part of next week. But this is the zone of greatest concern Friday night and over the weekend, where it's making its closest approach to the Big Island. Not expected to make a landfall, but it's going to get close enough to bring big impacts. As we know, those strong winds into the windward side of those two very tall, 13,000 foot plus, or right around 13, almost there, the volcanic peaks on the Big Island, Mauna Kea, Mauna Loa, in through here, it's the rain totals we're thinking that are going to be the most problematic. Complicated set of steering influences here. So you look at the consensus, which has been right in line with DeepMind. You look at the wind potential. Hurricane gusts, this is coming from the Google DeepMind model, which did such a great job with both Lala and Lowell. Those do clip, and the sustained hurricane force winds get awfully close, uncomfortably close. That hard turn to the left, big tropical systems have to slow to do that, which means there's a dropout in steering flow for some period of time. It's these two features that are dictating the motion. So the upper level low, a dip in the jet stream, that starts to drop in. That's the entity that pulls this off to the north until high pressure reasserts itself, drops down to the south, shoves this off to the west. The exact sequence and the strength of those two features dictates the pace and how sharp that turn is. I know we were talking about some of these things. I guess it would have been the opposite angle with Lowell, but same idea. We got hurricane hunters flying into the storm. That's later on this evening. Maybe at that point, depending on what they find, that might be when we get the upgrade to Hurricane Nolo. You're looking at the live radar. Some of the heavy rain, which is why we were talking about a landfall with this, isn't especially important, kind of like what we saw back with Lala. The rain bands start as early as tonight, and you look at the flow. This is deep tropical moisture. This is a big pocket of tropical moisture that it's developed. As that gets forced into and then up these mountainsides, the volcanic mountainsides, look at our legend here. This white color there, that gets down into, that's not what I wanted to do. There we go. That was on me. That was my pressing the wrong buttons. That there is 30 to 40 inches of rain. We're talking about, in a fairly widespread sense, 1 to 2 feet of rain with some totals that could exceed 3 feet. So this is a big problem with more catastrophic flooding, mudslides likely. You move up toward Maui.

0: in a flood watch, at least into the early part of the weekend. Those likely get extended. All right, two major stories, multi-day major stories into this weekend. A tropical threat taking aim at Hawaii again, as we were just talking about, and a developing nor'easter that's packing a big punch for a lot of folks up and down the East Coast, from the Outer Banks, the Mid-Atlantic, up into New England. Fox Weather has you covered with teams in place all across the board. Robert Ray was on the Outer Banks yesterday. He's on an airplane headed to the Big Island. A right side of the screen, a bunch of folks ready to bring you all the live pictures from the worst of this developing nor'easter moving into the weekend. We'll be with you all weekend long with special coverage. Stay with us. 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
1: Days of dangerous conditions from the Outer Banks all the way up into northern New England.
2: We got signals this morning pointing toward a nor'easter developing later this week.
3: Wildwood, New Jersey right now forecasting this upcoming coastal storm.
1: A powerful nor'easter set to slam the East Coast with days of intense rain, strong winds, and extreme surf.
4: Getting into the worst of the impacts.
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1: Hey, welcome back to Fox Weather Now. Thanks for being here at the bottom of the hour. I'm Ian Oliver. We got a lot to monitor, not just through what's left of the week, but moving through the weekend with a couple of big-time, multi-day weather impacts. One, up and down the East Coast. We've been talking about that all week. And as we were just talking about with Nolo, south of the Big Island of Hawaii, coastal effects. We're already seeing a water rise in progress across

0: the East Coast, more flooding expected as we approach the high tide cycles later on this evening. That's what's coming later on into the weekend through Monday because of the blocking high pressure to the north, a nor'easter that on our Fox weather threat zone, we're in the high category. Big chunk of coastal Delmarva, down the shore in New Jersey, out Long Island, and across southern New England. That is what we're watching with NOLO. As we mentioned, there are places that could approach or exceed 3 feet of rain on the Big Island again. So we're going to talk about all of these things. Let's get started on the East Coast with those gusty winds bringing coastal flooding to the Mid-Atlantic and into the Northeast as this nor'easter starts cooking. That's Selbyville, Delaware. Trees are blowing around. This camera, yeah, it's elevated. Spinning around, too. A northeast at 33 miles per hour. That's a sustained wind. And with that, the direction becomes very important. Northeast. So the namesake of a nor'easter pushing some of the Atlantic water into the coastline. Wind gusts that could exceed 60 miles per hour along this portion of the Atlantic coastline through Saturday. Wave heights up over 12 feet. We've seen some buoys measuring that just offshore and coastal flooding as a result of all of this. The high pressure, super strong high pressure up in Canada, still hanging around. This area of low pressure, this is the one now that continues to intensify into the nor'easter and then just kind of moseys its way off to the north. It doesn't have fast forward speed because it's blocked by that area of high pressure. Eventually, it'll have no forward speed. It just stops somewhere east of the Jersey Shore, south of New England. Look at the live radar, a visible satellite in through here, too. Closer to this pocket of low pressure offshore, got a burst of some thunderstorm activity. That looks like it's out over the Gulf Stream. And, yeah, there was some chatter about this. Could it acquire some tropical characteristics, becoming a subtropical entity being fueled by both energy from the jet stream aloft, the difference of pressure, moisture difference, too, farther off to the north, but also warm sea surface temperatures? Probably not, but it's got to be helping a little bit here, fueling the overall storm. 30 to 40 mile per hour gusts right now at the coastline. The wind gust forecast shows this thing only ramping up as we move forward through the short term. So into the overnight hours tonight, now that's tomorrow morning. You see that orange gold, the coverage of that, getting larger and larger. It's got this shape like this, indicating you're not seeing symmetry like a tropical system with this, and you won't through its life cycle. In a mid-latitude cyclone like this, those winds are spread out over a much larger area, not as high-end as you see, sure, in a tropical system, but because they're so widespread, they push a bunch of water, and they impact a lot of territory. So in through here, coastal flood warnings that are up, 1 to 3 feet of water above ground level, which will flood roads and some infrastructure. Those are the buoys I was talking about. 14, 15-foot swells. Coastal flooding at the coastline. Some minor to moderate flooding is occurring already. And the problem is that high tide is 4-5 hours out in some of these places, and you already have water rise. Baseline zero on this product would represent where dry ground is at high tide. So your average high tide, 0.0. Some of these places where the tide's coming in and will continue to for a few more hours, you're already above your high tides. And in some places, by a considerable margin, in the Chesapeake Bay, a couple feet up. And you consider that, yes, some of this is wind driven, most certainly. Some of it, it's a very poorly timed nor'easter. Early season like this, you get the harvest moon coming up on Saturday. We would have had higher than normal astronomical high tides as it was. And this is kind of a mega scenario to produce water rise. And because of that, over the next few days, all of these spots in the Chesapeake where you see one of those purple locator icons, those are spots where we're expecting a major flooding as a result of this overall setup. Carolina coastline getting hammered by this potent coastal storm. The Outer Banks already facing an onslaught. The tide coming. Look at the water, seafoam, rushing around. That's Rodanthe, Highway 12, which of all the usual suspects, that's the one. It takes a beating in scenarios like this. But that wind sensor, northeast at 34 miles per hour. Let's go somewhere close by to the Outer Banks with Fox News multimedia reporter Chelsea Torres. Chelsea, you've been out there for a few hours now. Sustained winds 30 to 40 miles per hour, but it shows the vulnerability of those barrier islands, and you consider that 12 is kind of the only way to get out to some of those outermost islands.
1: Yeah, and you know, Ian, actually, I just spoke to the North Carolina Department of Transportation earlier, and they were telling me they're not sure when that road is going to reopen. Again, we saw how bad that buckling was, and the public information officer I was talking to, he said he came into his role with NCDOT back in about 2013, 2012, and in his time here, he's never seen anything like that. He said he believes that it probably happened because of that erosion and the water kind of coming up underneath the pavement itself. So they're still doing that assessment, but they did say it could be about 500 feet or so of NC-12 that did get buckled. I want to show you what it looks like here. We're definitely feeling those winds. It's very strong. And if you're in a dry area, you're going to be getting pelted in the face by all of that sand. But you mentioned the sea foam. You mentioned how big those waves are. And just check out over here how intense. I mean, the ocean really is just churning and burning. And it's been angry, really, all morning, all afternoon since we've been out here. And what's also interesting, mind you, here in Nag's Head, they had a beach nourishment project that was just completed in July. It was about $36 million. I spoke to them about 30 to 45 minutes ago, and they were telling me, listen, it's doing exactly what it's supposed to be doing. We see all of how high that water is getting, and it's really gotten a lot higher now just in the past hour. Mind you, again, the high tide won't even be here until about 6:30, 7:15 tonight, but we're already seeing just how high it comes up. And the town of Nag's Head says, listen, that beach nourishment, that project, it's doing exactly what it should be doing. They did not see any washover this morning. So because of that, they really don't have any concerns right now. One thing that we have seen, quite a handful of people are still out and about today. We do know that schools here in this area are virtual, but for the most part, people are out trying to hang out and I guess you could say enjoy the sights of what we can. I want to kind of swing you around. Mind you, we're at the Nag's Head Fishing Pier. And Ian, this was built back in the 1940s. That's what the owner here told us. And it's still standing strong when you think about all of the different storms that it's gone through. But a little bit further down on this side of the pier, you can see people out there just kind of walking around, walking the dogs, and also just seen what the ocean looks like. A lot of people I've been talking to here said, man, this is crazy. Some people have been coming here every single year from either Ohio. We've met people from Pennsylvania. We did also meet some fishermen earlier, one in particular from Maryland area, and he knows exactly what it's like to have a storm of this magnitude every single year. This is what he had to say of what people are doing when they see storms like this.
2: Weathering out the storm, there's not really much more you can do. Bringing the animals in and stuff like that as best as you can, and making sure you got supplies.
1: Yeah, and Ian, I mean, a lot of people that we've been talking to that are out fishing, they said they're going to be out here as long as they possibly can. Nothing will keep them away. Mind you, they were a little bit more on the inlet right before NC-12 and where it really gets cut off and you have to get turned around. So they were protected by these strong winds that you see and hear right now. But this is exactly what we're dealing with, and we'll kind of see how it happens, how it really starts to churn up a little bit more in the next few hours as this tide gets a little bit higher. Ian?
0: Yeah, Chelsea, as you showed us, still a few hours out from high tide, there wasn't a lot of beach left already. That water encroaching on the dune. So your shot is going to be one to watch as we move forward through the afternoon. We'll be checking back with you. That's Fox News multimedia reporter Chelsea Torres. Chelsea, thank you. Yeah, the nor'easter really becomes big ticket moving into the weekend. This is a potent storm. There's Wantagh, New York. We've been looking at that camera down toward Jones Beach. Wind there, 15 to 20. That'll be picking up. This big dip in the jet stream, kind of the final piece that the coastal storm was waiting on. This is what kind of blows this thing up into a big-time nor'easter. Right now, it's still a relatively weak coastal low. Its impacts are big-time exaggerated by that very potent and unusually strong area of high pressure up in Canada. So that squeeze gets exaggerated, generating stronger sustained winds and pushing more of the Atlantic into the coastline. By this time tomorrow and beyond, now we've got a powerful area of low pressure, heavy rain, damaging winds, and coastal flooding. As this area of low pressure moves east of the Jersey Shore, south of New England, and then just kind of hangs around. That's going to be the interesting thing with this, how close it actually gets to southern New England as the storm hits the brakes because of that blocking area of high pressure to the north. There's nowhere for this to go besides parked and then eventually back to the west toward the tri-state area. Wind gust forecast shows you, it's a good proxy of the intensity of the storm, that huge coverage now of the orange and even some gold in there, indicating 50 plus mile per hour winds, in some places 60 plus. That's into Sunday morning. Man, Long Island's taking a beating at that point, and a big chunk of the Jersey Shore up into southern parts of New England. Then this wobbles south. It does a bit of a loop. Same general area offshore. Monday morning, not to the same potency, but still a healthy storm. 30 to 50 mile per hour gusts. Some rain that lingers. So once we get stuck with this, the impacts get rolling through tomorrow. They'll worsen at least into the second half of the day. It hangs around all the way into the early part of next week. And because of the amount of wind, you also consider how heavy, how high profile all these trees are in September. They're all still full of leaves. That exaggerates the amount of stress on some of these limbs. Those come down, they land on power lines, and you get power outages. Friday morning into Friday evening, this is what I was talking about. The proximity to southern New England gets a bit closer. This is our exclusive Fox weather model. Gains a touch of latitude into the early part of the weekend, but not a lot. You just start seeing on the north side of this, those isobars getting packed in. That's that stronger shove, a squeeze from the high pressure to the north. So the winds pick up where those isobars are getting closer together. Then we move Saturday night into Sunday. It's just spinning there. We got more of the rain. The coastal effects are ongoing 24/7 through this period. Some flood potential out Long Island, coastal parts of southern New England, level 2 out of 4 Saturday and Sunday. Here's the reason. Friday through Monday, your total rain, eastern half of Long Island, so call it Suffolk County, coastal New England here, Connecticut, Rhode Island, eastern Mass, and up into New Hampshire. All of that orange representing 3 to 5 inches of rain. And you look at the wind gusts. Here we go Thursday into Friday evening now. The islands are gusting 40 to 50 miles per hour. Saturday, a second half of the day, 50, 60 out on Nantucket. And look at some of those colors down here out Long Island. The Twin Forks there really have a rough go of it. And then into Monday, it's still gusty, possibility of 30 to 40 mile per hour gusts in Boston, but we're in the final phase of the storm at this point. Wind advisories, those are up from the Outer Banks to the Delmarva. High wind watches as you move up down the Jersey Shore. We got a ways to go with this, and major coastal erosion and flooding possible here because of the size of the waves, the amount of water rise, as we talked about, exaggerated by that full moon, the harvest moon on Saturday. We're going to be following this very closely. Stay with us on Fox Weather for extended coverage throughout the weekend. Finally feeling like football weather across the Northeast. That's some function due to this pattern, that breeze out of the north pumping down some cooler air. As we head into week 3 of the NFL season, there are quite a few matchups that are facing the threat of rain and strong winds. It'll factor into the strategy of these games. Coming up, we got a Super Bowl champ, two-time Pro Bowl tight end Owen Daniels. He joins us to run through the ROWI, the risk of weather impact for the biggest games in play. That's when Fox Weather Now returns.

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1: Hey, welcome back to Fox Weather Now. New Mexico has been facing this long-duration flood threat. We've been watching this over the last couple of days. A smaller area today that, like the last two, is included in a level 3 out of 4 flood threat from the Weather Prediction Center. So the jet stream winds, this pattern overall, with some high-pressure southern plains dipping the jet stream out west, and this big hurricane, still a Category 4 in Polo. Nolo is the one south of Hawaii and approaching the Big Island. You look at this connection in tropical moisture. There's the 4. You've got all of that green working its way up across Mexico, a steady feed into the southwest. That's been fueling both the coverage and the intensity of some of these thunderstorms. And over the past couple of days, unfortunately, we have seen considerable flash flooding as a result. Dozens of flash flood warnings and at least one flash flood emergency in New Mexico. The water vapor tells that story, the consolidation with the potent hurricane and Polo, but you can see that tail extending farther off to the north. The coverage today, not to what it was the past couple, but you look at some of the spots that have been soaked. These will be increasing, some of the thunderstorms there across eastern and southeastern parts of New Mexico, panhandles of Oklahoma and Texas. That's the zone dialed in right where the storms are firing that the Weather Prediction Center had indicated in that level 3 out of 4 threat. And that's typically the level you get up to, a level 3 out of 4 from the WPC, a strong correlation with a decent number of flash flood warnings being issued. That's most certainly been the case this week. So that's the zone we'll watch most closely. As I say that, you've got one isolated now flash flood warning issued. There will likely be more over the next few hours. Fox Weather is your football forecaster, keeping you ahead of all the weather impacts in all of the biggest NFL matchups every week. Week 3 gets rolling tonight, and conditions could play a role in several matchups across the league this week. Lambeau looks good tonight. We do have the developing nor'easter. That's going to make a mess of a weekend for tens of millions of Americans. All the more reason to watch some football. Nobody better to talk about the convergence between football and weather than Owen Daniels, a 2-time NFL Pro Bowl tight end, Super Bowl champ, multiple-time member of my fantasy football franchise, I might add. And in this case, most importantly, a degreed meteorologist. He studied the science in his time as a Wisconsin Badger. Owen, it's awesome to have you with us here on Fox Weather. Your nickname with the Texans was the Weatherman, right? How often did you have teammates hitting you up for a forecast?
2: Oh, man. First of all, thanks for having me in. Yeah, all the time, all the time. Every week we got an away game where we're playing outdoors. They're coming to me for sure.
1: So tonight, Lambeau Field, I'm sure that was one of the spots where people had questions. One of the most notoriously brutal weather venues. Forecast for tonight looks good. On Fox Weather, we do the ROWI, the risk of weather impact. It's in the low category, but I would think you probably at some point had a bad experience there. What was your worst weather stadium in the league?
2: Ooh, okay. Well, we can start right there with Lambeau. Coldest game I ever played in. I think it's a top 5 coldest game in Lambeau history. The Texans played up there in 2008 in December. I think it was 3 below at kickoff. Mm. Thankfully for us, there was no wind. So as nice as it could be at 3 below.
1: Yeah, football is like a rock, but that's the last place you want to say you played in a top 5 cold game and have Lambeau right in that same sentence. And the Titans, right, they take on the Giants. We got this developing nor'easter that can make things interesting, especially, I don't want to say both teams are struggling, but there's some shock around these parts with how last week played out. A rain and gusty winds at MetLife. How does that change an offensive game plan, especially for a team like the G-Men that are having to make some adjustments going from Jackson Dart now to Jameis?
2: Right, yeah. It sounds like a lot of adjustments this week, probably for both teams, but maybe kind of a good thing. You know, you kind of simplify the game plan for Jameis. Not that he needs it, but for everyone going out there, probably going to be one direction where you can throw, and then the other direction, it's going to be hard to throw. So almost maybe have two different type of game plans, one with the wind, one without the wind, one against it. That as far, and as well as special teams, will be a big factor the kicking game always shows up on those windy games.
1: Yeah, we got the rowy in the medium category for that. Sustained winds at least 15 miles per hour. So the kicking game could get interesting for sure. Down to the nation's capital, a little bit more fringy with these impacts. The Seahawks and the Commanders could feel some impacts on the outskirts of the coastal storm. If this turns into a wet, but more so a windy game, we're in a spot here where that's two more teams that for week three standards are banged up, two potential backup QBs.
2: Backup QBs in there. You know, the way I look at both of these teams have experience playing in the elements, especially Seattle. They know what it's like playing in wind and rain. And so having experience with those conditions definitely goes a long way in these situations.
1: So when you're up at Wisconsin, I'm sure you played in some bad weather, too. To bring in a college question, you got a team like Virginia Tech. Traveling to Boston College on Saturday. Wind and gusty rain is a lock with that one. How much different was it at the college level trying to prepare than when you got to the NFL? Is it similar? Are there more people involved with the weather decisions?
2: Yeah, I think it's everything's just so much, every level you go up, everything's so much more detailed. Every little thing is paid attention to. In the NFL, I know for a fact that special teams coordinators have an idea of how the wind swirls in certain corners, certain ends of the end zone, based off of the wind direction. I don't remember all those details going into it in college, but you kind of just wing it out there, honestly. Hey, you got to deal with the conditions you're given in college, and maybe not quite as much time to be able to put in those that detailed information.
1: Yeah, college, you were too busy studying remote sensing and physical meteorology and mezzo like I was, except I was playing Division III soccer. You were playing D1 football on your way to becoming a Super Bowl champ. You're a coach now, though. And before we let you go, I have to ask you now, as a coach, night before a game, are you still staring at forecast models? Does that play a big role in how you game plan?
2: Absolutely, especially down here in Houston. Our two out of our first three games of the season, we had 90-minute lightning delay. It's like two plays into the game, 90-minute delay. You know, it was the first game I think in high school ever went past 11 p.m. So always checking out what's going on. We got a great weather system there at the Kincaid School where I coach. And we're prepared, obviously, safety first. Got to make sure everything's good to go there. But actually had a pretty good handle on it down here.
1: Nice. Yeah. And somehow that delay was shorter than whatever they just went through at Raymond James this past weekend. The longest game ever, it felt like. Awesome to talk about football and weather with you. Two-time Pro Bowl tight end, Super Bowl champ Owen Daniels. Thanks for being here with us on Fox Weather.
2: Thanks, Ian. Appreciate it. Thanks for having me.
1: Hey, before we let you go, let's get you the latest on that nor'easter. Charging north as we speak, being pulled by an intense dip in the jet stream. That's where this storm is deriving most of its energy from. And that energy becomes increasingly problematic through what's left of the week. There we go, that pressure gradient. We talked about the onshore push of water. Then into the weekend, this is a potent storm and one that effectively stops right about there. So you got heavy rain, damaging winds, the problems at the coast with flooding and also the big waves that can be damaging. This is a long duration event. By Monday, we're into early next week now in a much weakened state, but that storm is still there. We'll be with you on Fox Weather every step of that way through the weekend. That's going to do it for this hour of Fox Weather Now. 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
1: Right now on Fox Weather, coastal flooding and relentless rough surf continuing to hammer North Carolina's Outer Banks and the Mid-Atlantic as an early season nor'easter intensifies off the eastern seaboard. We got a long way to go with this storm. A track shift closer to the coast, bringing impacts up into the tri-state and New England this weekend. A live report from the Outer Banks is moments away. And Fox Weather is your Hurricane HQ. Tropical Storm Nolo intensifying south of storm-weary Hawaii. Nolo expected to become a hurricane later today as heavy rain begins as early as tonight. Hurricane alerts issued for the Big Island as the third high-impact tropical system, fourth in total, approaches the Aloha State. That's of the season. Plus, a flash flood threat in place again today across parts of New Mexico. More thunderstorms firing up this afternoon. And now forecast models suggesting that tropical moisture makes a return to the region the early part of next week. We got a lot to get to. Let's do it right now on Fox Weather Now. Hey, good Thursday afternoon, everybody. Thank you, as always, for being here with us on Fox Weather. I'm Ian Oliver. This is Fox Weather Now. We've got multiple high-impact, multi-day weather events that we're tracking in tandem as we move toward the end of this work week and into the upcoming weekend. Flood threat on the East Coast, that's already in progress. It's been in progress for 24 or 36 hours or so. The area of low pressure that's out there, that's the one that becomes the nor'easter now. You look at our Fox Weather threat zone, these brighter reds representing a high threat, the Delmarva, Jersey Shore, out Long Island, and most certainly up into southern New England. This is where the high duration aspect of this, or the long duration aspect, really plays a role. It's the whole weekend and into the early part of next week that we're dealing with impacts. And Nolo, a now tropical storm on its way to hurricane intensity, approaching the Big Island from the south. We don't expect the landfall, but we expect this to get close enough where that's our rain forecast. And the windward sides of those volcanic high peaks, Mauna Kea, Mauna Loa, there are spots that may approach or exceed 3 feet of rain again. So we'll get you the latest on that. We're going to check in with our hurricane specialist, Brian Northcox, this hour. Let's get started, though, out in this. That's Highway 12. Look at the overwash happening. It's a live picture. And if you look at the left side, so you got the double lines going right across the middle of the road. That wave coming in is obscuring it. But now as it washes out, if you look closely, you can see all those cracks. That section of road is ripped up already. And we still have at least a couple days of this. The DOT, which we'll get an update from them in just a moment, they're saying that's about a 500-foot stretch there, and you've got water on both sides of the road. Yes, that's a usual suspect. They were trying to bolster that yesterday, but it appears to be once again losing the battle to the Atlantic in a strong coastal storm. Those winds there sustained at about 35 miles per hour. Let's head to the Outer Banks. Fox News multimedia reporter Chelsea Torres. Chelsea, you've been out there for hours now, and I know that was part of the decision-making, right, where you would go to report on these conditions, knowing that parts of 12 would likely flood. What's the latest you're hearing from the DOT?
2: Yeah, Ian, they told me that as of right now, they're not even sure exactly if there's a time frame of when it will reopen. They said they're still assessing that damage. One thing that they had told me, though, was that they hadn't seen that kind of buckling on the road, that kind of road damage in years, well over a decade from their knowledge. And they believe, just from the very minor assessment that they were able to do, that it looks like some of that erosion, some of the water probably came up underneath that pavement and started to buckle it. Of course, they still need to do assessment, but they can only do that once the water starts to recede. And I mean, it's actually getting even more intense out here as the hours go long. You can see right here, just where I'm standing, Ian, this water, this tide is still coming in way higher than it has all afternoon. So much seafoam, but really the waves just look so intense when you look out at the ocean right now. It almost is as if it's getting angrier by the minute. These waves, last we had checked, were about 15, 16 feet. They may be a little higher now because it does almost almost seem like these monstrous waves are almost getting closer. We're over here at the Nags Head Fishing Pier. And when we were talking to the owner, she was saying that she believes this pier was built back in the 1940s. And when you think about all those storms that have come through, it really is amazing just to see how strong it can withstand this intensity of the waves themselves and all of this. And again, we were talking about the high tide earlier. That high tide is not going to come in for another, 4 to 5 hours or so, maybe a little less now. But when you think about how high this water is already coming up, it's amazing to think what that'll look like a few hours from now. And of course, we'll be showing you right here on Fox Weather. But Ian, I also want to talk about the beach erosion project that Nags Head had here. We've seen a few people walking around here as they're just kind of walking their dogs or trying to get out into the outdoors and kind of see what's going on. But we spoke to the town of Nags Head, and they said with this $36 million beach erosion project that they had, it's doing its job. And I guess we'll see a little bit more of how well it's going to do its job once that high tide gets. Again, you can see right here how high this water is getting. And just on the other side of these dunes are all of these homes and, of course, these businesses. But we were talking to some people earlier today that were out fishing, surprisingly enough, and they said, hey, we're going to be out here all day. This is a little bit of what they had to say.
3: You have the north side that doesn't get impacted as much, but the south side, it definitely gets flooded. So, and as right now, the roads are closed, so the businesses are definitely not doing good down there.
2: Now, Ian, we're going to be out here for the next few hours, but I think it's really interesting to see just how much the wind really is ramping up out here. It's gotten colder, exponentially colder, at least on my end. And then just to see almost how close these waves are getting, I think, is the most astonishing point. But again, I mean, we're waiting to see how much more this tide will come up closer to the dunes as high tide gets closer. Ian?
1: Yeah, and you still got a couple more hours with the water coming in with a big assist from all that wind. You're only 25 miles off to the north of where we see that overwash on Highway 12. And you mentioned the beach replenishment. I'm sure you spent $36 million. You hope that it could be longer than a month or two before it gets tested. But here we are with this early season nor'easter. That's Fox News multimedia reporter Chelsea Torres. Chelsea, I will be checking back with you in just a little bit. Thank you. Fox Weather is your Hurricane HQ, Hawaii. Facing its biggest tropical threat of the hurricane season, and that's saying something. Tropical storm Nolo expected to become a major as it approaches the Big Island from the south, not necessarily making a landfall. That's not expected, but it's close enough that the impacts could be severe, potentially even more severe than the devastation we saw at a Hurricane Lala. Fox Weather hurricane specialist Brian Norcross joins us now. Brian, I know you were working to speak with the Hurricane Center throughout the day today. Got all this activity in the Pacific. This is nothing new. But you go over to the Atlantic side, a mostly mid-latitude cyclone, right? But you've been watching for some tropical subtleties, a little bit of tropical flavor in that system.
4: Well, yeah, as a matter of fact, we just had an hour with Deputy Director Jamie Rome from the Hurricane Center. We talked to him very specifically about, you know, might they put up an outlook? Could this be a subtropical system? And the bottom line is they're not inclined to do it because people are already getting messages of one kind. And if they were to say, oh, maybe it's subtropical enough that we could issue advisories and stuff like that, it just is a confusing process. The fact is that weather systems, low pressure systems, evolve on a continuum, and where it switches to subtropical is a very gray area, just like where it switches from subtropical to tropical can be kind of a gray area. So they'll evaluate it after the system, but I don't see them doing anything with it now, since there is so much messaging out there about a nor'easter type storm that's going to develop. In the Atlantic, the Fay is not important. It's just interesting that it's back to a tropical storm temporarily. This one, we'll see. This may become Gonzalo and threaten the Cape Verde Islands out there, but it's going to stay on that side of the Atlantic because the rest of the Atlantic is shut down by the El Nino-driven upper-level winds coming across like that. All right, let's go in and take a look at the developing low-pressure system. So here it is. That's the low right there. And if you notice, it's kind of stretched out because there's a front going up there. That's the warm air, warm tropical air coming up this way. And then there's a front going down here to Florida, and that's the cooler, drier air filtering back on this side, and those are the borderline. So as long as it's involved with a front, it's 100% not tropical, because that's one of the rules of being tropical or subtropical, as there can be no fronts. The wind that we're getting here along the coast of the Carolinas, as you were just talking about, doing all this damage in Virginia as well, is because of high pressure to the north here and low pressure down here, and that's squeezing the air in between, creating a jet of air coming right at the coast there. And you can see the lines there, those pressure lines are all compressed together, an indication of very strong winds in that direction. And as what this has proved is that it's not the intensity of the wind, it's the duration of the wind that very often does damage along the coast. And unfortunately, this is going to be a very long duration event right now for the central East Coast, and then moving north as we go here through the next few days and into the weekend especially. Then the winds will let up after the weekend. So here is when we look at the moisture. There you can see the front. Look at it. Look at that. This is all dry, relatively cool air up here. Here's the moisture, and here feeding up into here is the tropical air that's creating this band of moisture here down into the low and then on down to the south. Here comes the dry air back around this side, and this is all going to play into the system as it moves north. All right, watch as it goes to the north. The idea is the various models put the center in a slightly different place. Here we are Saturday, late Saturday. This is probably about the peak of intensity. And look what we have. We have the tropical air has wrapped all the way around here, but we also have the dry air has wrapped around. So we still have the contrast of the two. We also probably have some warming from the water underneath, means technically there might be some subtropical processes going on here. Although once you get up to about New Jersey, the water gets pretty cool. It gets down in the 60s there, upper 60s to right about 70. So it's pretty cool. So you have all these processes all happening at the same time. But basically, it has the look of a non-tropical system here, the way it's wrapped up with both northern air and southern air. And then it kind of turns to mushiness by late on Sunday. A lot of moisture here, but the winds are letting up by late on Sunday. And if it ends up close to the coast like this, this could actually be good, because we'll get more northerly winds coming around here off the land and less of the onshore on the Jersey Shore, on Long Island, and maybe Long Island Sound and so forth. We still get onshore up here in New England, but it's going to be weaker by this time. So, actually closer to the coast is better than well offshore. There's the so-called benchmark out there at 40 degrees north and 70 degrees west. When it gets near there, that becomes kind of a prime location. And then it spreads out, but it's weakening by Monday and heading out by Tuesday. All right, so let's take a look at what's going on in the Pacific. There's the Pacific out there. Okay, and with all everything going on out there. All right, on to NOLO. So here's the story with NOLO. It's wrapping up. You can see the thunderstorms around the system. All right, zooming in, there you can see it wrapping up. It's very, very clear that it is in the process of intensifying, but it hasn't gotten picked up yet, so it's still kind of stalled. So we have this uncertainty. So here's what the Hurricane Center is concerned about. This is like a fork in the road. If it turns left soon, like toward the bottom side of the cone, which is where the models are saying, then good news that it's going to be less effect on the Big Island. But if it goes a little too far north, then we get that mountain effect we had in Lala, and it'll get pulled to up toward the island, and it'll be much, much worse. So that's why the cone is where it is. It's going to then speed off out to sea, and there you see where the models are. And ignore the HMON, the top one. That's not really for track, but you see the Google and the consensus. They're south. So What we saw in Lala is they were too far south. So the Hurricane Center is trying to say, okay, let's be sure that we don't run into the same kind of thing we did with Lala, and the thing gets pulled up and we get really, really bad effects. So they put the hurricane watch in effect. And if you look at the models individually, you can see that there are some that are, it's not the majority, but a reasonable percentage farther north there. So we're going to get a better handle on this once it starts to move, but that's the situation right now. And there's where the potential damaging winds are, just on the tip right now based on the Google track, but shift that up to the north. Just want to make a quick mention of the rain, because the rain still, even if it stays south, can still be a significant thing. Could easily see a couple feet of rain on those very damaged areas there on the Big Island. So there's a lot out there. And then there's Polo, that we want everybody in Baja California to keep an eye on that.
1: Yeah, just that. Okay. Just that, right, Brian? A few things happening in the Pacific. But as you said, back to the extra-tropical, subtropical, tropical aspect of your conversation with Jamie Rome, I think that's right on the money. You put a 10 or a 20% outlook on that. That percentage, from a messaging standpoint, it might be the only thing people receive, 10 or a 20% chance that this becomes a big deal, where we know it's a 100% chance.
4: Yeah, it's just confusing. It's just a confusing aspect to it. And it's just, it's the way Mother Nature is. I mean, there are a lot of these systems. These happen all the time. The thing that's unusual about this is it's just happening so early in the year.
1: Yeah, we're like actually exactly 2 weeks beyond the peak of the season, when typically the main development region's still doing its thing, not in this bizarre year that we've had. And still so active on the Pacific side, as you showed us. That's our hurricane specialist, Brian Norcross. We'll get that new update coming up at the top of the hour. We'll be checking back in. Brian, thank you. That's a look out at Ocean City, New Jersey. Rough surf. Yeah, pounding into the pier. There comes a wave in right there. Look at the wind. Northeast, 32 miles per hour sustained. In fact, on the pier, you can see that windsock straight out. This is a tough look, and it's going to stay that way as we move through what's left of the week and into the weekend. We're going to check in with our friends at Fox 29 Philadelphia for an update on the current conditions down the shore. That's when Fox Weather Now comes right back.

0: Hey, welcome back to Fox Weather Now. We told you about what's going on with Nolo south of Hawaii. Hurricane Polo, this is still a major, a Category 4, off the west coast of Mexico, helping to loft more moisture north into the southwest. We've seen scenes like this throughout the middle of the week with dangerous flash flooding unfolding both Tuesday and Wednesday in New Mexico. And now we're starting to see that threat ramping back up today. Not to the coverage that we've seen over the past couple of days, but it's still there as more thunderstorms get rolling and produce this heavy rain. There's Odalis back to the west. You've got Polo here, the greens representing deep atmospheric moisture. And with that dip in the jet stream out west, you can see some of that tropical moisture getting scooped up. It can be directly traced back to the eastern Pacific, where you have the two tropical systems spinning. You head out into the central Pacific, and we got another well off to the south and east of Albuquerque, southeastern part of New Mexico, a clustering now of flash flood warnings that are in effect with these thunderstorms that fired up. Looks like that down into part of West Texas there is a severe thunderstorm warning. But right where we had the WPC issue that level 3 out of 4 flood threat, that's where we have more of these heavy rainmaking storms firing. That's going to be the biggest concern today. South of Interstate 40, east of 25, this one just displaced off to the north and east of Ruidoso. That's had so many episodes of terrible flooding over the past couple of years. East of Capitan, this whole zone, it is Lincoln County, the same county where we have that flash flood warning up. And it does, this one here, have the considerable damage tag on it. So it's a step up above a baseline flash flood warning. The rain's still to come through what's left of the week and into the early part of the weekend. Right there in that part of the state, we could see some totals 2 to 3 inches of rain leading to additional flash flooding. All right, all eyes on the east coast of the United States as a potent nor'easter starts gaining steam and moving up the east coast. We're already seeing dangerous surf conditions, rip currents, and flooding in spots. This all comes before the storm strengthens even further into the weekend. That's squeezed with the high pressure off to the north as well. We've been tracking this up and down the coastline, so let's head to the Jersey Shore for more. That's where we find Fox 29 Philly reporter Chris O'Connell. He joins us from Avalon. That's just 15 miles south, Chris, so where we talked to you yesterday in Ocean City. What have the conditions been like as we're still in the early stages of this?
1: Yeah, well, we're definitely feeling it here on the South Jersey coast, Ian. We are just 15 miles away from where we were yesterday in Ocean City. Where you see now, this is Towson's Inlet. It is the bridge that connects Sea Isle City to Avalon, New Jersey. And if you take a look at this bridge, it rides along a seawall here. And you could just see all of it right down the road here, right down this seawall. You could just see the waves just crashing against, just battering this. It gets to the point during, you know, the peak of the storm, well, they may shut this bridge down. I would not be surprised if that happens over the next couple hours, because we're getting sustained winds of 30, 35 miles an hour. We're getting high surf and definitely some beach erosion, as we saw not only yesterday but today. We're still another 24 hours before we feel the brunt of it. But on this road, this is where you really feel the effects, is because of how it's laid out. It's just off the Atlantic coast. It's a little basin here, and it just gets battered. They expect 9-foot seas out here. They're expecting people down here at the Jersey Shore. They're asking people to move their cars to higher ground. Many people who live in flood-prone areas, they're expecting knee-high flooding outside their door, and it happens almost like clockwork with every high tide. We're about 3 hours away from a high tide here in Avalon, and that's what they're really concerned with every single high tide. It's not what you see

0: yeah, I think they're, you know, it's going to, we're going to see some coastal flooding, and we're going to see some of the low-lying flooding here, no doubt, in some of these South Jersey communities. That happens during a regular rainstorm. But with the, you know, astronomical high tides coming up over the next, 24 to 48 hours, it's bound to bring some more street flooding here to the Jersey coast.
1: A rough go of it already, and we got Friday and a weekend to go, early part of next week, still dealing with some of the bad weather associated with this. That's Fox 29 Philadelphia reporter Chris O'Connell. Chris, thanks again for the report.
0: You got it.
1: And two major stories as the weekend nears, a tropical threat taking aim at Hawaii again, and this developing nor'easter that we were just talking about with Chris packing a punch already. Look at Rodanthe. That overwash is just constant. The sustained wind there in the mid-30s, and that's about 500 feet of Highway 12 by the sounds of it, getting chewed up by the Atlantic as it is. We've got our teams in place on Hawaii's Big Island and up and down the East Coast. We're going to be with you all weekend long to bring you the absolute latest on both stories. Stay with us. More Fox weather after the break.

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1: Hey, welcome back to Fox Weather Now. Thanks for being here at the bottom of the hour. I'm Ian Oliver. We've got two high-impact, long-duration weather stories now through the weekend into the early part of next week. Coastal flooding in progress on the East Coast. The squeeze between high pressure up in Canada and intensifying coastal low turning nor'easter. We've got this into the weekend. That's the bona fide nor'easter. A little bit farther off to the

0: the north, the Fox Weather threat zone showing high impacts. Coastal areas, the Delmarva, down the shore, out Long Island, and up into southern New England. All the while, the always angry Pacific, this hurricane season, stays that way. And this could be the biggest threat of the season so far for Hawaii. And that's saying something with the season they've had. Nolo making a run at major hurricane intensity, a turn south of the Big Island, but we're thinking it gets close enough to produce rain totals like this on the windward side of the Big Island, some areas that may exceed 3 feet. They've had that already this season, and they're especially vulnerable. We're going to get into all this, but let's get started on the East Coast with that flooding in progress. Gusty winds generating that from the Outer Banks, the Mid-Atlantic. This nor'easter strengthens as it moves its way farther north. There's Cape May, New Jersey. We were not too far away. We talked with Chris from Fox Philly. Look at those big waves curling in. Those folks are close to that. I know it drops off a little bit right there, but yeah, it looks like a couple surfers trying to catch those waves too. The sustained wind there, northeast at 26 miles per hour. And as important as the sustained winds, it's the direction. This has been out of the northeast for days, pushing more of the Atlantic water into the coastline. And in some of these bays and inlets, not allowing water to get back out during the low tide cycles. Keep in mind, it's a big pull. The harvest moon, the full moon, coming up on Saturday. This time of the year is higher than normal astronomical tides, as it is being now supercharged by what's effectively a storm surge from this nor'easter. So wind gusts to 60, wave heights over 12 feet, coastal flooding expected. Some of it's in progress. This area of low pressure is getting stronger. East of the Outer Banks now still has that squeeze with high pressure up in Quebec. All of those isobars indicating the strong onshore winds coming off of the Atlantic. So here we are. You look at the visible satellite, too. This going back over the last few hours, you see the high resolution. We've got radar overlaid onto that, too. And as I loop it, you look at what's going on in through here. There's an area of low pressure closer by. You actually have a burst of thunderstorms. That's probably over the Gulf Stream out that. So some moisture additionally being injected into this overall system. The winds at the coastline sustained in most places up over 20 miles per hour, gusting 35 to 40 miles per hour. So the wind gust forecast moving forward through what's left of today into the overnight now. Look at the coverage of the orange and gold wrapping around the, I don't want to call this an inner core, but it's that center of low pressure of this mid-latitude cyclone, asymmetric, as this is not a tropical system that we're looking at here, but it does have some flavors and some impacts that are similar on the coastline, that push of water. At the coast, we're talking about those gusts that could approach 60 miles per hour. The flooding, great concern at the coast, up to 3 feet or more of water rise above normally dry ground at high tide. We were talking about with Chelsea, with Katie, with Chris, our whole team down on the coastline, how the high tide cycle in many of these spots is, what, 4, 5, 6 o'clock, more so some areas towards 7 o'clock later on this evening. So the water is still coming in. We're a long ways from high tide itself. Some of the water in these places are already 1 to 2 feet above normally dry ground at high tide when it's not high tide. That's a problem. You move into the Chesapeake Bay, more of what I was talking about, these spots where we have 1 to 2 feet of water rise. You move up to the north from there, up to Chesapeake. Look at this. Yeah, Annapolis has a foot and a half of water rise at this point. Ocean City Inlet is 1.2. We got a ways to go with all this. To make that point, here we are. These are the high tide cycles. In some of these areas into the Chesapeake, it's actually considerably later. Windmill Point, 10:06 is your high tide, expecting about 3 feet of water rise above it. So in all of these places, some spots have flooding in progress. Some will see some of that developing moving through the next few hours. Clearly, the East Coast is already feeling the impacts of this intensifying storm. That's a lookout from Rodanthe. from the man, Mark Suddeth. We haven't talked with him in a while. That's a live picture. A whole slew of advisories along the Carolina coastline. Let's check in with him, get the lay of the land from Fox Weather exclusive storm tracker Mark Suddeth via phone. Mark, we're looking at some of your cameras. I know you must have pre-positioned these cameras because in Rodanthe, that stretch of Highway 12 is shut down. So what have you been seeing?
1: Well, you know, you're exactly right. Those cameras that we have in Rodanthe, those are permanent. We're very lucky to have residents out there that have worked with us for years to host those cameras, like Surf Checks or somebody. They got cameras everywhere, Earth cams. We got a small network, so those cameras are permanent out there. The one that I set up for this one was over in Smithfield, Virginia, and that's over at Smithfield Station. It's dry-ish now. They've had over a foot and a half, 2 feet of water there that's completely rolled that area up, and we are, as you've talked about, waiting for that next high tide coming in tonight, which could be pretty impactful.
0: So, Mark, we talk all the time on Fox Weather, but if this conversation was 3 or 4 months ago and you said, Ian, I'm going to be deploying my cameras for a storm moving its way up the East Coast, what do you think it's going to be? Nor'easter probably wouldn't have been my answer. I would think at this point, 2 weeks beyond the peak of the season, it would be something tropical. What do you think about the overall funkiness of this setup?
1: Well, with the big El Nino that we've got, the record-setting event, this is not too much of a surprise. We knew it would be, you know, new in air quotes there, a down season in the Atlantic. And again, these are labels, hurricane, nor'easter, subtropical, non-tropical. The impacts are what matters, as we know, and that's being covered very well. And those impacts are significant. Lots of beach renourishment projects that have happened this year. And I hate to say it, but we're watching millions of dollars of that effort wash away in front of our eyes.
0: You read my mind, Mark, because part of what you do, storm tracking, you get the lay of the land. You get to have eyeballs on these places. As we know, barrier islands, they're kind of like living and breathing things. They change with storms like this. So month to month, year to year, there is some variability. When you have all these projects in the wake of a tropical season like last year, where it was one after another, it was the Pacific equivalent of this season, where the shoreline was getting chewed up. Every report we get, 30 million here, 40 million there, they spent 60 million on this beach. What do you think is going to go on here right at the beginning of what could be considered nor'easter season?
1: Yeah, this could be just the start of it. We have this potential of a very active winter. And again, this record El Nino, there's a lot of unknowns. There's going to be a lot of chaos and uncertainty. We're going to hear that word a lot in the weather vernacular over the coming months, it seems. And this is just, you know, not something that people want to see. I know that goes without saying. Like, all that effort put in, even the Outer Banks, they were working on that. Buxton seemed to be doing pretty good. And this is just a setback as we enter the traditional nor'easter season. And then as we get into next hurricane season, I know it's way too early to talk about it, but believe it or not, we could flip to a La Nina and a much more favorable Atlantic. And it's just the way it goes. You know, we do have to address it. We have to face it. And here we are. It's just starting early with this long-duration event.
0: Yeah, fair to say, like you said, too, where the farther away you get from a baseline, the harder the forecast can become. And what's going on over on the Pacific side with this historic, soon-to-be strong El Nino, that does throw a wrench in things for predictability. So we'll be following things extra closely. We know you always are. That's exclusive storm tracker Mark Suddeth. Mark, great to chat with you. Thank you.
1: Always great to be here. Thanks, Ian.
0: Yes, sir. Let's talk more about what's left of the nor'easter moving forward through the end of the week and into the upcoming weekend. For areas farther off to the north, this is where the threat heightens. And folks in Boston, I mean, outside of this being a nice week of late October and in late September, it's been beautiful. That's a function of that high pressure up in Canada. The problem now is this dip in the jet stream, intensifying the area of low pressure offshore and pulling it up the coastline with limited success, I should point out, moving into the weekend as that high pressure reasserts itself and the low just stops. And that's where the long duration aspect of this comes in. There is no path to the north for this potent storm system. So it effectively has to just spin down in place. That means for southern coastal parts of New England, Long Island down the shore, we got a whole weekend's worth of heavy rain, damaging winds, and the coastal effects, the flooding, the beach erosion. Plan accordingly. And then moving into the early part of next week, this is Monday now, storm is still trapped under that area of high pressure, nowhere near as intense, but it's still there, meaning we got some rain and wind, generally speaking, bad weather, sticking with us all the way into the early part of next week. The wind gust forecast, and this is something to watch with the proximity of this area of low pressure, where exactly that slow and eventual stop happens, because the core of those winds all in through here, where you have some of the oranges and the golds, that's the 50 to 60 plus mile per hour winds. And those do approach the coastline. Look at this Sunday morning for the Jersey Shore, big chunk of Long Island, the south-facing shores, sure. But you look at the Long Island Sound and how these wind direction particles are oriented, that's pushing water down the sound into western parts of it where it starts to pile up and we get a flooding over there. And then into Monday morning, the winds are coming down, but the storm is still there. Power outage forecast, likely down the shore, Suffolk County, Long Island, coastal Rhode Island, coastal Massachusetts, the islands, perhaps up into coastal New Hampshire, too. We'll be watching all of these things. Keep in mind, too, the trees still have all their leaves on them. They effectively make themselves big. They act like sails. Limbs come down on power lines, and the power outage numbers start to climb in quickly. Fox Weather is your Hurricane HQ. We have to talk about Tropical Storm Nolo strengthening in the Pacific. It's expected to become a major hurricane this weekend with an uncomfortably close approach to the Big Island of Hawaii. So they're once again preparing for some significant tropical impacts. If you were with us a little bit earlier this hour, we talked with our hurricane specialist, Brian Norcross, about this. And there is an interesting next chapter of this coming up, which is kind of a fork in the road. It's a subtle situation with the steering flow such that right now there is none. Its motion is stationary. The look of this, there's a Hurricane Hunter flight scheduled into this a little bit later on this evening, East Coast time. I wouldn't be surprised if they fly into this and call it Hurricane Nolo. It's not far away if it's not. Hurricane watch up for the Big Island. This is what I was talking about. So a couple of things to derive from the cone, the forecast from the NHC, which we'll get a new one in. One just came in. It's Faye. We're minutes out from Nolo. That turn right here, powerful storm at that point, a major, a Category 3 storm. Big storms like that, in order to make a 90-degree turn off to the left, have to slow. So what's going on in between here, where there is decent consensus, we'll see in through here. Google DeepMind is right in the same thinking here. We'll see if the cone gets pulled subtly away from the Hawaiian Island chain in this latest cone. I would think that the NHC is probably going to be a little hesitant to do a whole lot with that because of how subtle this dance is moving forward through what's left of the week. There's an upper level low, drops in, allows a path closer to the Big Island, and then high pressure reasserts itself and pushes this off to the west. So the exact strength of these features and the timing, the sequence in which that happens determine how quick that left turn, the turn off to the west, happens. We'll be watching that very closely and keeping you posted with all the latest trends, particularly for the Big Island. With this forever north wind, it's feeling like football weather across the Northeast. That's thanks in big part to the developing nor'easter, that high pressure up in Canada, most certainly. As we head into NFL Week 3, quite a few matchups are facing the threat of rain and a lot of wind. And teams might have to rethink some of their strategies. Coming up, Super Bowl champ Owen Daniels, a two-time Pro Bowl tight end. He joins us to run through the ROWI, the risk of weather impact, for the biggest games in play this weekend. That's when Fox Weather Now returns.

0: Hey, welcome back to Fox Weather Now. New Mexico facing this long-duration flood threat, still going after significant flash flooding both Tuesday and Wednesday. There's this connection down toward Hurricane Polo, which is still a Category 4. You see what's happening with the water vapor, some of that being lifted off to the north, being pulled up by a dip in the jet stream over the western United States, and this whole corridor, this channel of moisture, finds its way into New Mexico, where once again, we've got flash flooding in progress, a handful of flash flood warnings, one severe thunderstorm warning in this whole zone that the Weather Prediction Center had indicated as a level 3 out of 4 threat. So more pockets of flooding. We'll be watching this. Dials back some into the weekend, but now forecast models suggesting the return of tropical moisture into the early part of next week. Fox Weather is your football forecaster, keeping you ahead of all the weather impacts in all of the biggest NFL matchups every week. Week 3 gets rolling tonight, and conditions could play a role in several matchups across the league this week. Lambeau looks good tonight. We do have the developing nor'easter. That's going to make a mess of a weekend for tens of millions of Americans. All the more reason to watch some football. Nobody better to talk about the convergence between football and weather than Owen Daniels, a 2-time NFL Pro Bowl tight end, Super Bowl champ, multiple-time member of my fantasy football franchise, I might add, and in this case, most importantly, a degreed meteorologist. He studied the science in his time as a Wisconsin Badger. Owen, it's awesome to have you with us here on Fox Weather. Your nickname with the Texans was the Weatherman, right? How often did you have teammates hitting you up for a forecast?
1: Oh, man. First of all, thanks for having me. And yeah, all the time, all the time. Every week we got an away game that we're playing outdoors. They're coming to me for sure.
0: So tonight, Lambeau Field, I'm sure that was one of the spots where people had questions. One of the most notoriously brutal weather venues. Forecast for tonight looks good. On Fox Weather, we do the ROWI, the risk of weather impact. It's in the low category, but I would think you probably at some point had a bad experience there. What was your worst weather stadium in the league?
1: Ooh, okay. Well, we can start right there with Lambeau. Coldest game I ever played in. I think it's a top 5 coldest game in Lambeau history. The Texans played up there in 2008 in December. I think it was 3 below at kickoff. Mm. Thankfully for us, there was no wind. So as nice as it could be at 3 below.
0: Yeah, football is like a rock, but that's the last place you want to say you played in a top 5 cold game and have Lambeau right in that same sentence. And the Titans, right, they take on the Giants. We got this developing nor'easter that could make things interesting, especially I don't want to say both teams are struggling, but there's some shock around these parts with how last week played out. A rain and gusty winds at MetLife. How does that change an offensive game plan, especially for a team like the G-Men that are having to make some adjustments going from Jackson Dart now to Jameis?
1: Right, yeah. It sounds like a lot of adjustments this week, probably for both teams, but maybe kind of a good thing. You know, you kind of simplify the game plan for Jameis. Not that he needs it, but for everyone going out there, probably going to be one direction where you can throw, and then the other direction, it's going to be hard to throw. So almost maybe have two different type of game plans, one with the wind, one without the wind, one against it. And as well as special teams will be a big factor. The kicking game always shows up on those windy games.
0: Yeah, we got the ROWI and the medium category for that, sustained winds at least 15 miles per hour. So the kicking game could get interesting for sure. Down to the nation's capital, a little bit more fringy with these impacts. The Seahawks and the Commanders could feel some impacts on the outskirts of the coastal storm. If this turns into a wet, but more so a windy game, we're in a spot here where that's two more teams that for week 3 standards are banged up, two potential backup QBs.
1: Backup QBs in there. You know, the way I look at both of these teams have experience playing in the elements, especially Seattle. They know what it's like playing in wind and rain. And so having experience with those conditions definitely goes a long way in these situations.
0: So when you're up at Wisconsin, I'm sure you played in some bad weather too. To bring in a college question, you got a team like Virginia Tech. Traveling to Boston College on Saturday. Wind and gusty rain is a lock with that one. How much different was it at the college level trying to prepare than when you got to the NFL? Is it similar? Are there more people involved with the weather decisions?
1: Yeah, I think it's everything's just so much, every level you go up, everything's so much more detailed. Every little thing is paid attention to. In the NFL, I know for a fact that special teams coordinators have an idea of how the wind swirls in certain corners, certain ends of the end zone, based off of the wind direction. I don't remember all those details going into it in college, but you kind of just wing it out there, honestly. Hey, you got to deal with the conditions you're given in college, and maybe not quite as much time to be able to put in those that detailed information.
0: Yeah, college, you were too busy studying remote sensing and physical meteorology and mezzo like I was, except I was playing Division III soccer. You were playing D1 football on your way to becoming a Super Bowl champ. You're a coach now, though, and before we let you go, I have to ask you, now as a coach, night before a game, are you still staring at forecast models? Does that play a big role in how you game plan?
1: Absolutely, especially down here in Houston. Our two out of our first three games of the season, we had 90-minute lightning delay. It's like two plays into the game, 90-minute delay. You know, it was the first game I think in high school ever went past 11 p.m. So always checking out what's going on. We got a great weather system there at the Kincaid School where I coach. And we're prepared, obviously, safety first. Got to make sure everything's good to go there. But actually have a pretty good handle on it down here.
0: Nice. Yeah. And somehow that delay was shorter than whatever they just went through at Raymond James this past weekend. The longest game ever, it felt like. Awesome to talk about football and weather with you. Two-time Pro Bowl tight end, Super Bowl champ Owen Daniels. Thanks for being here with us on Fox Weather.
1: Thanks, Ian. Appreciate it. Thanks for having me.
0: Hey, before we let you go, let's get you the latest on that nor'easter. Charging north as we speak, being pulled by an intense dip in the jet stream. That's where this storm is deriving most of its energy from. And that energy becomes increasingly problematic through what's left of the week. There we go, that pressure gradient. We talked about the onshore push of water. Then into the weekend, this is a potent storm and one that effectively stops right about there. So you got heavy rain, damaging winds, the problems at the coast with flooding and also the big waves that can be damaging. This is a long duration event. By Monday, we're into early next week now in a much weakened state, but that storm is still there. We'll be with you on Fox Weather every step of that way through the weekend. That's going to do it for this hour of Fox Weather Now. Don't forget, you can grab the Fox Weather app. Easy way to stay up to date with the latest. More Fox

0: But right now on Fox, whether coastal flooding and relentless rough surf continuing to hammer North Carolina's Outer Banks and the Mid-Atlantic as an early season nor'easter intensifies off the eastern seaboard. We got a long way to go with this storm. And the track shift, those trends have been a touch closer to the coastline. That does bring the greater impacts to places like the Tri-State and New England into the weekend. A live report from the Outer Banks is moments away. And Fox Weather is your Hurricane HQ. Tropical Storm Nolo intensifying just south of storm-weary Hawaii. Nolo expected to become a hurricane later this evening or tonight. Hurricane alerts are up for the Big Island. This will be the fourth system to impact Hawaii, third high-impact storm. We'll get an update from our hurricane specialist, Brian Norcross, with the latest advisory from the National Hurricane Center just coming in now. Plus, a flash flood threat in place again today across parts of New Mexico. More thunderstorms fire up this afternoon. And now forecast models suggesting that some tropical moisture makes a return to the southwest early next week. We got a lot to get to. Let's get going right now on Fox Weather Now. Hey, good Thursday afternoon, everybody. Thank you, as always, for being here with us on Fox Weather. I'm Ian Oliver. This is Fox Weather Now. Those are the coastal effects already in progress. And as we move through the next few hours, we approach the high tide cycles on the East Coast, and all of those impacts become exaggerated as you get the astronomical tides already higher with the harvest moon coming up on Saturday and the push of the Atlantic water into the coastline by this developing nor'easter. That's what it looks like into the weekend. Our Fox Weather threat zone showing a high threat, the Delmarva coastline, up the Jersey Shore, out Long Island, and southern New England coastal areas included in that. Nolo, that's still a tropical storm for now, one that looks better. And I know there's a reconnaissance flight headed that way this evening. We're likely going to soon be talking about Hurricane Nolo. So we did just get that update from the National Hurricane Center. Fox Weather is your Hurricane HQ. Let's check in with our hurricane specialist, Brian Norcross, for the latest on this. All of those many happenings across both basins. Quick glance at this, Brian. It looks like a whole bunch of new tropical alerts came out for a portion of the Hawaiian Islands, the Big Island, for Maui. Maybe some subtle changes, but this is going to become another powerful storm and a hard hit for the Big Island.
1: Well, this is going to be a very powerful hurricane. This may end up being the most powerful hurricane near the island. The track, the National Hurricane Center is kind of biting a bit on these tracks that we were showing you earlier that were farther south. So the cone is a little farther south. But they put up a tropical storm warning for the Big Island and tropical storm watch for Maui because there is still relatively low confidence that it is going to turn. And we'll get to all that here in just a moment, but let's start in the Atlantic because we have this obvious situation going on the East Coast that we want to talk about, and also just a mention of what else is going on in the Atlantic. Faye is still a tropical storm, still kind of chugging along out there, but not a factor. This one may turn into Gonzalo and affect the Cabo Verde Islands, but it'll stay on the other side of the Atlantic. So nothing tropical to look at. It is this non-tropical system here that is the thing that everybody is talking about, including what Ian was talking about a moment ago. And I want you to notice these lines, zero lines of equal pressure called isobars. And one way that you can determine how strong a low pressure system is, so here's the low pressure system right here, is how many isobars you have around the center of the low. And if you watch over the last 6 hours, you see the number increasing. There's one. So there are two new ones, which tells you that the system is indeed strengthening. So what we have here is strengthening low pressure here that's involved with these fronts here, which we'll talk about more in just a moment. And then we have high pressure up to the north. So what we have going on right now is really not kind of a direct effect of the storm. It's because this is a very strong high driving the wind this way, very strong low driving this way, and then that squeeze between them is this band here. And what you can see with that band of where the lines are very tight, that's where the strong winds are coming in here, and that's migrating to the north. So along the Jersey Shore, these winds are just going to increase as this whole squeeze play moves north and the storm becomes lower pressure. So that's the mechanism that's going on. So here we have a front. Look at it up here. This is all dry, kind of northern air here. This is the tropical air down here. So it's kind of trying to move north, pushing on that front there. And then over here we have another front as the continental air is trying to move south and pushing down toward Florida. So another front comes out here. So it's kind of like that. So as long as it's involved with frontal systems, that's by definition nothing tropical because everything is related to the contrast of the cooler northern air and the warmer southern air. Now, it is going to kind of evolve with time, but for now, that's what's going to happen. Watch as we go through Saturday and we get the maximum amount of wrapping up between these two air masses here, and this is when the storm is forecast to be the strongest, late Saturday into Sunday for the strongest. Now, the big issue for effects right along the coast is when is the wind going to come directly into the coast? So you see, if the models generally put it all right about there, and so this is bringing the onshore flow into New England, but by late Saturday, it's kind of north to south along the Jersey Shore and a lot of the East Coast, but on the inland bays in New Jersey, Barnegat Bay, and on down south, that's pushing that water south in the bay so you can get bayside flooding where the water can't get out. So just because the wind switched, it just changes what kind of water is getting pushed where. So everybody, no matter where you are near any water along the East Coast, you need to stay in close touch with your local National Weather Service on exactly what the alerts are for your area. Then the system kind of migrates closer to the coast, and actually from a moving water standpoint, for most of us, this is good, but this is late Sunday, and first of all, that kind of lets up because you have a northerly or northwesterly wind here that's pushing the water away. You still have the onshore flow up in New England, but it's weaker by this time. So by Sunday, we should be going through a calmer period, still murky and nasty and breezy across the Northeast, but we have a much weaker storm by that time, and then it moves on out on Tuesday. Okay, let's get over to the Pacific where we have new stuff. Here we have a new polo. This, I want to mention this development area here. That's another storm that's going to follow Polo, might have more effect on the Mexican coast down farther south. So we'll just see how that happens next week. And now NOLO over here, we have the new advisory on that. So here we go with that. It is intensifying, almost a hurricane now. We could see on the satellite that the clouds and the thunderstorms were wrapping around the center, and that's a sign of an eye wall developing there. So 70 miles an hour, just getting nudged to the north. So this is the beginning of that north turn. And if you remember from Lowell, when we just get the north turn, exactly the angles involved are always uncertain until it actually gets moving. There's the estimated pressure continuing to fall as the storm intensifies. So there's the close-up, and there you can see this kind of wrapping up of the cyclone there, and that's a sign of intensification. So a dip in the jet stream is coming out here, and it's going to drive it on up to the north. So that's reflected in the cone, of course. Also, rapid intensification again, another storm. Look at this. By tomorrow morning, and when they say morning, I'm talking about early morning overnight hours in Hawaii, 100-mile-an-hour storm up to 150, 120 mile per hour storm when it's near Hawaii. Now, the question is, does it come north and make a turn down in here. That would be great because that would obviously keep the stronger winds away from Hawaii. If it's a well-developed storm, the strongest winds are much closer to the center. That still would put winds into these big mountains here. The mountains enhance everything. They enhance the wind and the rain. And then it takes on off, and it kind of makes a loop around Hawaii as high pressure comes in here and drives it up that way. Still a formidable storm passing the western Hawaiian islands as well on Monday. All right, so let's take a look at the models. You can see that the H-Wharf, we don't normally look at that for track or this one up here, but down here are the models we look at, and there's the Google and the consensus down here. But what the Hurricane Center is concerned about is if it gets too far up in here, just a little north here, then the mountains can tug it north because low pressure develops on the backside of the mountain. So there's still that concern, is we just hope that it turns, makes that hard turn before it gets there. Because when we look at the models, yes, the concentration is down here. That's the center. But we do have some up, not an insignificant number, but not the majority up in the real threatening area there by the island. So, Ian, the issue for the Hurricane Center is like a fork in the road. If it makes the hard turn, like the Google model says, like the consensus says, that's really good. Then the mountains don't come into play. But if it gets too close, just a little bit of difference, then the mountains want to pull it north because that low pressure gets created on the backside of the mountains that acts like kind of like a suction to pull it up to the north. So they're kind of splitting that difference of those possibilities. But tropical storm warning for the Big Island and tropical storm watch for Maui, especially on the eastern slopes.
0: Yeah, two very different scenarios. And you look at this, that uncertainty is noted in the discussion from the National Hurricane Center, puts Hawaii back in a really uncomfortable spot where, Brian, it feels like they've been for this entire hurricane season, a historic one over on the Pacific side. That's our hurricane specialist, Brian Norcross.
1: Yeah, the same part of the Big Island.
0: Yeah, right? Yes. And you consider that was one thing I wanted to ask
1: same
0: you quickly,
1: part.
0: Brian. If even in the absence of wind and proximity, 2 to 3 feet of rain in a place that has already had effectively right. that event already, what's the cumulative effect there? Is there really a precedent for that in a place where this is pretty rare?
1: Well, there have been repeat performances by hurricanes in a lot of different locations, but I don't know about Hawaii. I can't think of any in Hawaii. There's only been 6 storms
0: right.
1: in the vicinity of Hawaii in the record book.
0: Yeah. You know?
1: So it doesn't happen very often there. But yes, when, you know, you just feel for anybody that's on the southern end of the Big Island, because they're going to get significant effects of it. Hopefully it won't be as bad as it seems like it could be at this point.
0: Yeah, yeah, they need to be especially aware. It's always the case, and most certainly in a year like this. But in the short term, the next 12 to 24 hours of all the latest happenings with the storm, and we'll be on it, keeping folks in the know. Brian, we'll be talking again soon. Thank you very much. Let's get back to the East Coast, as Brian was showing us. Look at Rodanthe. We said the tide was still coming in. Man. That is now complete overwash. If you look at the center of your screen and then go up, look at that crack. And next to where you go into the breakdown lane, where there's still a breakdown lane, a lot of those places and into the road itself. Here comes another wave on top of that. The Atlantic is just chewing away. It's even more dramatic, which we should work to pull a shot from yesterday. There were bobcats out there bolstering that dune on the Atlantic side of Highway 12 right here, which is now completely gone. And we still have a ways to go to get through this event, days to go to get through it. Carolinas are getting hammered by this. Heavy winds, beach erosion, clearly highway erosion we're watching happening right there. Let's head out to the Outer Banks. Fox News multimedia reporter Chelsea Torres. Chelsea, you've been out there all day. We just got another shot. You're like 15 miles or so 25 miles, actually, north of where we just checked in Rodanthe. The actual Highway 12 is getting chewed up, and this is something you've been following closely throughout the day today.
2: Yeah, Ian, I mean, you can already see just how high the beach is starting to wash up here. I mean, really not much of a beach, quite honestly. It's already getting up well past up to the dunes. And you can see just how intense the waves really are. I just checked in with the forecast center, and they're saying right here along Nag's Head Beach, it's about 10 to 12 feet of a height of these waves. But when you get closer offshore, or further offshore, I should say, it's about 20 to 30 feet of waves. So, and honestly, I mean, I'm seeing some of these waves kind of splash up right underneath the pier here. This is the Nag's Head Fishing Pier. So you can just imagine how intense it is. And again, we're still, what, now just a couple hours away from high tide. So it'll be interesting to see exactly how much further this water will come up. I have a couple of guys here that I met here at the fishing pier. Mind you, a lot of people in this area have still been going about as business as usual. I have Tucker and I have Jackson here. Guys, thank you for joining me. I want to ask you guys a little bit. Y'all grew up here. You guys see storms out here every single year. What, from what you're seeing right now, take me back to just kind of, does it remind you of any other previous storms that you've seen?
3: Yeah, I mean, the ocean is definitely a serious beast. We've had parts of the pier go down. We've had, you know, water going over the dunes into the beach road. We've had houses go down and down south. So yeah, it's we'll see what happens.
4: I'll say one thing, Chelsea. This storm has more attitude than Monday morning.
2: And Jackson, Tucker, I mean, you guys were here just kind of hanging out, getting something to eat. I want to ask you, how is the rest of the community kind of feeling? Jackson, I'll ask you this. When you guys see these storms, these nor'easters come in, again, nothing really new, but a lot of families, as Jackson mentioned, or as Tucker mentioned, you guys have a lot of families that have lost homes further in Rodanthe. So what are people feeling right now?
4: You know, I think the community is really able to hunker down and help one another, but I feel for those that are here on vacation, spending their hard-earned money, and they're having a week having to deal with these conditions.
2: And Tucker, I want to ask you one last question before I let you guys go. I mean, you guys are here kind of hanging out right now. A lot of businesses are still open. Is that something unusual, or is that something that you would typically see?
3: I think you typically see that with some. You know, you get your hurricane parties, and, you know, if the storm's going to rip, you got to rip with it.
2: And the wind is definitely ripping, Ian. Guys, thank you again for hanging out with me a little bit. And Ian, I mean, again, I mentioned the high tide is still going to be coming here in the next couple of hours. So I've already been getting very wet. This water has been coming up pretty high. And we even saw just a couple of hours ago, it wasn't getting as high as this is. So one thing that also I want to show you is this truck that got stuck a little while ago. This was actually maybe about 3 or so hours ago. And this was well before the water got up to as high as it is now. But that was actually a maintenance vehicle that got stuck right under here, underneath this pier, in between the pylons. But very quickly, within about 10 minutes of it getting stuck, they had a front loader come in and be able to pull it out and tow it out of there. So it's very impressive to see those crews work as fast as they did. But again, that's something that a lot of people are going to have to deal with if they get stuck either on the beach or on the roads where this water could possibly wash over. Ian?
0: Yeah, what a rough go of it already. And we have this storm, this developing nor'easter, still intensifying and just kind of crawling its way up the coastline. We'll be checking back with you. That's Fox News multimedia reporter Chelsea Torres. Thank you. Get your look at AC Atlantic City, New Jersey. This afternoon, there's those swells coming in into the pier. Northeast wind 15 miles per hour. You got big waves crashing into the coastline. Coming up, we're going to check in with friend of the program, nor'easter Nick Pittman. It's nor'easter season on the conditions down the Jersey Shore. Stick with us. More Fox weather coming up.

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1: Hey, welcome back to Fox Weather Now. Hurricane Polo still funneling moisture into the southwest. Cat 4 hurricane off the west coast of Mexico. Dangerous flash flooding playing out the last 2 days in New Mexico. There's still a flood watch in place as that threat lingers. Let's get you a look at this overall setup, which has changed subtly from the last couple of days. I think the northwestern part of the state, that coverage has dropped out some, but it was a level 3 out of 4 in a widespread sense the last two. And the southeastern part of New Mexico, Weather Prediction Center right there where you can see on the water vapor, those thunderstorms exploding. They had this highlighted, and unfortunately, in that zone, there are more flash flood warnings in progress, a handful of them, some stronger storms back to the west, a couple of severe thunderstorm warnings. That's what I was talking about, though, this small zone, a level 3 out of 4 threat. Some of that has to do with the fact that these same places got soaked Tuesday and then again on Wednesday, and then here we are. Most certainly not to the coverage that we had around earlier this week. But it's pouring in spots. And with that, just off to the north and east of Ruidoso, north of Hondo, a couple of spots where we've had big problems with flooding, multiple episodes of it over the last couple of years, right there in Lincoln County. This one is a considerable threat, runs until 4:45 local time. So we'll keep an eye on that one. You look at the rain still to come. Most of it regionally is in that zone, with the possibility of 1 to up to about 3 inches of rain now through the early part of the weekend. Let's get you a live look at Atlantic City, New Jersey. Fall's first nor'easter continues to strengthen as it batters portions of the East Coast. Coastal flooding, that's happening already. Strong winds, severe beach erosion, also happening already. That'll be moving its way up the coastline. This is a long-duration storm system with high seas, dangerous and damaging waves. Atlantic City is just one of the spots on alert. Nick Pittman, Norcast Media Group president and CEO. All year long is nor'easter season for Nick. But now we're into nor'easter season proper, Nick, right? Extreme early for part sure. of it. Did you expect to be talking about your namesake this early in the season?
2: No. You know, it's funny because just a week and a half ago, I was sipping an iced tea by the pool in 85-degree weather, and now here we are. I was looking at a very interesting stat the other day. Only 2% of all nor'easters in our recorded history have occurred in September for nor'easter season. So, you know, most of them are in October, November, December, and then proper winter. But it's a rarity, and it's fun to track. We just want to keep damage and the impact to a minimum. But unfortunately, with the strong winds coming our way, we are looking at, I recorded on my Kestrel about 15 minutes ago, a gust of 52 miles an hour right here in this little wind tunnel. I'm in front of the Ocean Casino Resort, and people are coming out asking me, hey, what's going on with the storm? I heard it's going to be like a Superstorm Sandy 2.0. And you know what? That is the problem with social media, unfortunately. Somebody says something and then it takes off like wildfire. And while it is going to be, you know, a rather significant storm for a lot of folks up and down the coastline from Boston all the way down to North Carolina, as we saw earlier on, it is not going to be anything, you know, super duper extensive. But everybody just needs to take a chill pill, have a small fry, and listen to us as we tell you what is going to be breaking out. Primary concern, obviously, the winds. Right now, out of the northeast, we have those occasional gusts over 40 miles an hour. And as that pressure gradient continues to tighten up, we are going to continue to see those winds pick up. And that's going to be the case through your Friday and Saturday as well. And the latest guidance that has come out, everything has trended towards the European. You know, a few days ago, on Sunday, I was on Haley's show. And everything was pointing towards the euro being the outlier. And now everything has gone in that direction. Look at some of these wave heights just offshore by about 12 feet and out in the middle of the Atlantic Ocean, like over 20 feet. So here's the European. The position is inside the benchmark. The GFS is still a little farther to the east. That would be slightly less of an impact. But the European, the way it is positioned right now, that would be bringing a widespread 1 to 3 inches of rain throughout New Jersey and especially along the beaches. GFS would be a little bit lighter of a situation.

0: Yeah, so to your point, Nick, the euro is almost never an outlier. It's just early, right? Unless
1: exactly.
0: It's the deep mind lately that disagrees with it, I'm throwing everything else out. But it's a great stat. You said about 2% of nor'easters. I would love to know what percent of nor'easters hang around as long as this one will.
1: I know. It's crazy. It could go up until Monday before that ridge starts to break or it just fizzled out on its own. Just yeah. Insane.
0: Just a beast of a high pressure up in Canada and nowhere for this one to go. But where it is until it spins on down. That's Nor'easter Nick Pittman, the CEO and president of Norcast Media Group. Always great to have you on the show, Nick. And be safe moving through all this. I know you'll be out in this with your coverage.
1: Yeah, thanks so much. We'll talk to you soon.
0: All right. It's two major stories as the weekend nears. A tropical threat taking aim at Hawaii again. We've got tropical storm warning for the Big Island, a hurricane watch in effect. Some alerts up for Maui now, a tropical storm watch there. And, of course, what we've been talking about, this developing nor'easter, a long-duration one, a potent one. There's that shot from Rodanthe right up and over the Atlantic now, right up and over that stretch of Highway 12, which is getting eaten away. The DOT said they didn't have an estimate on when that would reopen. I wouldn't either, and I wouldn't guess it'll be in the next, at a minimum, day and a half or so. Fox Weather has you covered. We've got teams in place on Hawaii's Big Island and up and down the East Coast. We'll be with you all weekend long to bring you the latest on both stories. Stay with us. More Fox Weather coming up.

0: You're with us at the bottom of the hour. I'm Ian Oliver. We've got coastal flooding in progress. If you've been with us throughout the afternoon, watching the tide come in up from the Outer Banks, the Mid-Atlantic, and points north, we're seeing some spots dealing with that already, and things get worse as this storm intensifies into that. Fox Weather Threat Zone showing a high threat to Delmarva, down the Jersey Shore, out Long Island, coastal parts of southern New England. We're going to have a long way to go with this. Tomorrow through the weekend, early part of next week, we're still dealing with a weakened version of it because of high pressure blocking its path off to the north. There's nowhere for it to go. We'll talk about that. And out in the Pacific, another dangerous situation playing out for the Big Island. We've got NOLO, likely becomes a hurricane at some point in what's left of today, makes a fairly close approach to the Big Island in a season that has been filled with hard hits for Hawaii. For the Big Island, this may be the worst of the bunch. We're following all the latest trends. Let's get started over on the coastline there. The gusty winds pushing the Atlantic in. There's Rodanthe. If you were with us yesterday, you see the wind there, 35 miles per hour sustained. We're approaching the high tide next hour or two out that way, depending on where you're at on the Outer Banks. That's Highway 12, which we know is a usual suspect. But yesterday during the show, we had a team of bobcats that were picking up sand, building a dune that was there over on the Atlantic side of Highway 12. That's completely washed away. The Atlantic's overwashing the highway and eroding away at some of the actual road itself. DOT closed it, obviously. No estimate on when it'll reopen. That's a major thoroughfare to make it to the Outer Cape there. The coastal impacts through Saturday, some wind gusts up over 60 possible, wave heights up over 12 feet, and coastal flooding in many of these areas. The problem now, through the middle part of the week, most of the wind was driven by strong high pressure up in Canada, very strong area of high pressure. This was more of a broad area of low pressure slash old front. Now we've got the low that becomes the nor'easter becoming better and better formed. Upper level energy is arriving, venting the top of this low, and it gets stronger and stronger henceforth, you could say, moving into the early part of the weekend. There's the loop in through here. This is the visible satellite. It has radar on it. That's the look, Steph. You got it there. Fighting Steph for the mouse. Can't do that. Swirling around in through here. There we go. So you got a broader area of low pressure that's consolidating some. A little burst of thunderstorm activity on the north side of this. Hey, check this out. It's ask and you shall receive. Credit to the team for this. Connor working hard to chop this up. I had just mentioned this like 10 minutes ago. That was yesterday. That's what Highway 12 looked like. Cars cruising on through. This is now. So to my point, if you look down the way where that, I think that's a Jeep approaching it off in the distance, there were some bulldozers, front-end loaders, bobcats, all building that dune. You look at where things stand right now, that dune is gone. And the water continues to splash over. Most of where that whole breakdown lane is over on the Atlantic side of Highway 12, the breakdown lane has been chewed away, the big crack down on the south side of that. So, oh, that's the northbound side. Sorry, excuse me. Yeah, there's a crack right down it. Another big wave comes over. Each one of those starts pulling more sand, undermining what's under the asphalt and pulling some of that back out into the sea. It's a tough look already. Virginia Beach now gusting to 44 miles per hour, a sustained wind somewhere between 10 and 30 miles per hour. These are the gusts working through what's left of today and into tomorrow. All of the orange and gold are representing 50-plus mile per hour winds, in some places 60-plus mile per hour winds, and the direction is what's important, pushing more of this water into the coastline. That's why we have these coastal flood warnings up to 3 feet or more of water rise. This is above high tide right now, normally dry ground at high tide. Duck, North Carolina, 2.7 feet up. So if you're wondering, hey, why is the water coming up and over Highway 12? It's because in these areas, water is already almost 3 feet above high tide with these strong, gusty winds pushing it in, and then you got waves on top of that. So it is a damaging setup in any place that has vulnerability to the sea. Let's keep it out that way. This potent nor'easter gaining steam off the coast. We're already seeing some dangerous surf conditions, rip currents, the flooding we were just looking at. All of this comes as the storm continues to strengthen and move north into the weekend. Let's head back down the shore. Fox 29 Philadelphia reporter Chris O'Connell joins us live from Avalon. And Chris, I don't think you could see that. We were just looking at Highway 12 down on the Outer Banks, complete overwash. And I know where you are, there was some concern that we could see scenes like that, at least in a limited sense.
1: Yeah, I wouldn't be surprised if we see that tonight. We actually saw some of it, some street flooding in some of these Jersey Shore communities last night, Ian, and most likely we're going to see it again tonight. We're already seeing, we're about 2 hours away from high tide. We're along Ocean Drive, one of those roads that you're speaking of. Take a look at what we're looking at right now. Again, high tide. This is a road that connects Avalon, New Jersey, and Sea Isle City, New Jersey. It is a pretty big thoroughfare that kind of connects the barrier islands, but many times during storms like this, they'll shut down that road because of that overwash, because of the wind, and but that has not happened thus far. We can tell you down here at the Jersey Shore, it is all about coastal flooding. It is all about the rip currents and the flooding that is usually happens in the low-lying areas, in the residential areas. We're already starting to see that happen. One of the biggest concerns here in the city of Avalon, New Jersey, is beach erosion. They're literally in the middle of a beach replenishment project, multi-million dollars. Army Corps of Engineers are doing the project, but they had to pull all of their equipment at the end of the beach because they could not have that equipment out there. So they had to pull the dredges out. They had to pull the pipes and all the front end loaders and bulldozers out for safety. So we saw that happening today here. They will most likely resume that when this storm goes through. But here on the Jersey Shore, as you see some of that heavy surf washing over the seawall, they've been through this before, Ian. This is nothing new. They've been through storms like Sandy. They deal with summer storms all the time. It's just a matter of, you know, taking the precautions we've been telling people out through, and you have as well. Down here, what they're doing is moving their cars to higher ground. Some of the municipalities have opened up their parking lots for free parking. They're telling people with patio furniture, things like that, and in low-lying areas just to be careful because they live and die by the tide table here on the Jersey Shore, especially when it gets like this. The high tides in the next couple hours, it's going to bring that flooding to the streets. So it's one of those, be watched, beware. It's going to be a wet and wild weekend here down at the Jersey Shore as many are watching nature's fury in real time.
0: Chris, you mentioned the tide gauge, and I just pulled up the closest one I could find to you right there in Avalon. And just as you said, it was right at 7:30 yesterday evening. That was the highest the water got, up into moderate flooding. And now another uncomfortable high tide cycle comes just about a couple hours from now. So I will be following all your reporting. That's Fox 29 Philadelphia reporter Chris O'Connell. Chris, thank you. That nor'easter really becomes better formed moving into tomorrow, finds its way a little bit farther off to the north into the weekend. We've been talking about this glamour shot out of Boston, blue skies. This has had everything to do, the fall setup, with that high pressure up in Canada. Now, as the storm itself gets scooped up by a big dip in the jet stream that intensifies the area of low pressure and eventually pulls it north up the coastline, far enough that it looks a lot different than that moving into the weekend. So here we are, and you can see this process play out. Strong high pressure doesn't go anywhere, but as this area of low pressure gets stronger, you see the isobars become more tightly packed in That's a stronger pressure gradient, an indicator that the area of low pressure most certainly is deepening and the wind is getting stronger. The question from here becomes proximity. You're due south of about Martha's Vineyard, east of Cape May. This is over the weekend. The storm slows and eventually stops because of that area of high pressure. There's nowhere off to the north or northeast to go. The area of high pressure kind of slides its way over Canada's maritime provinces. And then because of that clockwise flow, it essentially bullies that area of low pressure back to the west in a much weakened state as it spins in the same spot over the weekend. But that means we have a whole weekend and into the early part of next week where we're dealing with bad weather, the wind, the rain, the coastal effects. And you see what I'm talking about with the wind gust forecast here. This is Saturday evening. All of the orange and gold in through here, that's an indicator of 50 plus mile per hour winds. Some of that reaching the coastline and moving at least in some areas inland. So we'll be watching for that. Inland areas like Long Island, look at some of this, Suffolk County, down the shore. These are all areas that will be exposed to some of the worst of these winds. Into Monday now, you notice how the top winds come down. There are fewer isobars, indicating that that area of low pressure is starting to fill up some and weaken. But it's still around Monday morning with some rain and wind as folks are trying to get a new work week started. Power outages through the weekend, the zones that we just talked about with the wind, you consider how early season this is, the rarity of that, the fact that most trees still have everything still on them, all their leaves acting like a sail, all that stress on these trees, some limbs come down, power lines come down, and you get the outages as a result. That's something that we're going to have to follow closely into the weekend to see how widespread those outages become. And the areas off to the north, a lot of this has to do with how far off to the north that area of low pressure gets before it stops and starts wobbling west. And finally, feeling like football weather across the Northeast. I don't think there's any question about it in this fall pattern. Some of that is thanks to the nor'easter, big area of high pressure, as we talked about in Canada, pumping down cool air. And as we head into NFL week 3, there are quite a few matchups facing the threat of rain and strong winds. Might cause things to cause teams to switch up their strategy some. Coming up, we're going to speak with two-time Pro Bowl tight end, Super Bowl champ, Owen Daniels. He's going to join us to run through the ROWI, the risk of weather impact, for the biggest games into the weekend. That's when Fox Weather Now returns.

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1: Hey, welcome back to Fox Weather Now. An update to our Fox Weather threat zone for the Big Island. Windward side of it, those high volcanic peaks, Mauna Kea, Mauna Loa, up into the extreme threat zone. And you look at what NOLO is presenting now on visible satellite. That's an eye starting to open up. We had talked about previously these bands wrapping in as it develops what looks to be its inner core. Now, we had got that 5 p.m. update from the National Hurricane Center. It was right on the doorstep as a strong tropical storm. Any stronger from here, we're talking about Hurricane NOLO. To my eye, that's Hurricane NOLO already, but it makes perfect sense. There's a Hurricane Hunter flight taking off in the next 30 minutes. So why estimate when you can measure? And they'll do that with the aircraft when it flies in this evening. Just saying, we're likely going to have Hurricane NOLO before the end of the day today. And you can see these thunderstorms starting to wrap up, swirling around with that opening eye. And I think as this continues to tighten up, it's a small circulation. And latest check, I believe the tropical storm force winds only extend out about 90 miles. Small storms like that, we've seen that happen already this season, can consolidate and intensify quickly. Forecast from the National Hurricane Center has this becoming a major, a Category 3. The question is the proximity to the Big Island, how quickly it makes that turn off to the west. New with the 5 p.m. update, Lanai, Molokai, Maui included in a tropical storm watch, warning for the Big Island with a hurricane watch up, meaning hurricane conditions are possible depending on how close this gets, how quickly this turn happens. But you look at the stakes here, that's where it's a major hurricane slowing, making that turn off to the west. But any way you slice it, this is too close to the Big Island to avoid another hard hit. With that tropical moisture, the windward side, we could be talking about another 3 feet of rain. Fox Weather is your football forecaster, keeping you ahead of all the weather impacts in all of the biggest NFL matchups every week. Week 3 gets rolling tonight, and conditions could play a role in several matchups across the league this week. Lambeau looks good tonight. We do have the developing nor'easter. That's going to make a mess of a weekend for tens of millions of Americans. All the more reason to watch some football. Nobody better to talk about the convergence between football and weather than Owen Daniels, a two-time NFL Pro Bowl tight end, Super Bowl champ, multiple-time member of my fantasy football franchise, I might add, and in this case, most importantly, a degreed meteorologist. He studied the science in his time as a Wisconsin Badger. Owen, it's awesome to have you with us here on Fox Weather. Your nickname with the Texans was the Weatherman, right? How often did you have teammates hitting you up for a forecast?
2: Oh, man. First of all, thanks for having me. And yeah, all the time, all the time. Every week we got an away game where we're playing outdoors, they're coming to me for sure.
1: So tonight, Lambeau Field, I'm sure that was one of the spots where people had questions. One of the most notoriously brutal weather venues. Forecast for tonight looks good. On Fox Weather, we do the ROWI, the risk of weather impact. It's in the low category, but I would think you probably at some point had a bad experience there. What was your worst weather stadium in the league?
2: Ooh, okay. Well, we can start right there with Lambeau. Coldest game I ever played in. I think it's a top five coldest game in Lambeau history. The Texans played up there in 2008 in December. I think it was 3 below at kickoff. Mm. Thankfully for us, there was no wind. So as nice as it could be at 3 below.
1: Yeah, football is like a rock, but that's the last place you want to say you played in a top five cold game and have Lambeau right in that same sentence. And the Titans, right, they take on the Giants. We got this developing nor'easter that can make things interesting, especially I don't want to say both teams are struggling, but there's some shock around these parts with how last week played out. A rain and gusty winds at MetLife. How does that change an offensive game plan, especially for a team like the G-Men that are having to make some adjustments going from Jackson Dart now to Jameis?
2: Right, yeah. It sounds like a lot of adjustments this week, probably for both teams, but maybe kind of a good thing. You know, you kind of simplify the game plan for Jameis. Not that he needs it, but for everyone going out there, probably going to be one direction where you can throw, and then the other direction, it's going to be hard to throw. So almost maybe have two different type of game plans, one with the wind, one without the wind, one against it. That as far and as well as special teams will be a big factor. The kicking game always shows up on those windy games.
1: Yeah, we got the rowy in the medium category for that. Sustained winds at least 15 miles per hour. So the kicking game could get interesting for sure. Down to the nation's capital, a little bit more fringy with these impacts. The Seahawks and the Commanders could feel some impacts on the outskirts of the coastal storm. If this turns into a wet, but more so a windy game, we're in a spot here where that's two more teams that for week three standards are banged up. Two potential backup QBs.
2: Backup QBs in there. You know, the way I look at it, both of these teams have experience playing in the elements, especially Seattle. They know what it's like playing in wind and rain. And so having experience with those conditions definitely goes a long way in these situations.
1: So when you're up at Wisconsin, I'm sure you played in some bad weather too. To bring in a college question, you got a team like Virginia Tech traveling to Boston College on Saturday. Wind and gusty rain is a lock with that one. How much different was it at the college level trying to prepare than when you got to the NFL? Is it similar? Are there more people involved with the weather decisions?
2: Yeah, I think it's everything's just so much – every level you go up, everything's so much more detailed. Every little thing is paid attention to. In the NFL, I know for a fact that special teams coordinators have an idea of how the wind swirls in certain corners, certain ends of the end zone, based off of the wind direction. I don't remember all those details going into it in college, but you kind of just wing it out there, honestly. Hey, you got to deal with the conditions you're given in college, and maybe not quite as much time to be able to put in those that detailed information.
1: Yeah, college, you were too busy studying remote sensing and physical meteorology and mezzo like I was, except I was playing Division III soccer. You were playing D1 football on your way to becoming a Super Bowl champ. You're a coach now, though. And before we let you go, I have to ask you now, as a coach, night before a game, are you still staring at forecast models? Does that play a big role in how you game plan?
2: Absolutely, especially down here in Houston. Our two out of our first three games of the season, we had 90-minute lightning delay. It's like two plays into the game, 90-minute delay. You know, it was the first game I think in high school ever went past 11 p.m. So always checking out what's going on. We got a great weather system there at the Kincaid School where I coach. And we're prepared, obviously, safety first. Got to make sure everything's good to go there. But actually had a pretty good handle on it down here.
1: Nice. Yeah. And somehow that delay was shorter than whatever they just went through at Raymond James this past weekend. The longest game ever, it felt like. Awesome to talk about football and weather with you. Two-time Pro Bowl tight end, Super Bowl champ Owen Daniels. Thanks for being here with us on Fox Weather.
2: Thanks, Ian. Appreciate it. Thanks for having me.
1: Hey, before we let you go, let's get you the latest on that nor'easter charging north as we speak, being pulled by an intense dip in the jet stream. That's where this storm is deriving most of its energy from. And that energy becomes increasingly problematic through what's left of the week. There we go. That pressure gradient. We talked about the onshore push of water. Then into the weekend, this is a potent storm and one that effectively stops right about there. So you got heavy rain, damaging winds, the problems at the coast with flooding and also the big waves that can be damaging. This is a long duration event. By Monday, we're into early next week now in a much weakened state, but that storm is still there. We'll be with you on Fox Weather every step of that way through the weekend. That's going to do it for this hour of Fox Weather Now. 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
1: Welcome inside Fox News Live. I'm Steve Bender, the East Coast. Well, it's bracing for that powerful weekend nor'easter. Still developing over the Atlantic. We now have a low. But that's going to churn up a whole lot of energy, and it's going to create some dangerous surf as it intensifies over the next 72 hours. Coastal flooding and pounding waves, you're already seeing that along the Carolina shore. You're seeing up to the Jersey shore. It's all up and down the East Coast and going to impact New England as well. So what do we know as of right now? Wind gusts could be in excess of 60 miles per hour. That's going to generate wave heights that could reach over 12 feet. Coastal flooding is still possible for millions. And with that, during the high tide cycle, up to 3 feet of water that could move over that dry ground. Walk with me, because with this, over the entire East Coast, millions in the path of that, we have team coverage for you all up and down the East Coast. That's going to start tonight. We're going to get out there at high tide cycle. You're going to see what it's like in the Outer Banks. You're going to look at the Jersey Shore with Katie and Chelsea. But we also have our local affiliates that are there, Fox 5 New York, Fox 29 Philly, and Fox 5 DC. Behind me, another team member who was actually in the Outer Banks earlier. You saw him yesterday. He's en route to the Big Island because of NOLO. And that is going to be a storm that strengthens and intensifies. Big impacts expected for the Big Island. And so we're going to get you the ground truth on all of these major stories. Walk with me, because the big thing in all of this is that wave energy and pounding the coast. High tide in many of these locations tonight comes in about a half hour to 45 minutes. And so when we talk about 2 to 3 feet of inundation coming in, we're going to look at that along the shore. What you are looking at right now is that current water rise from the Chesapeake Bay area, the Outer Banks, up through the Delmarva and along the Jersey Shore. All right. Let's get into what we're looking at with Fox 29 Philly and the affiliates with Fox 5 and DC. They are all over this as well. Notice they have their teams that are outgoing to show you the local impacts, not only what you can expect tonight, but in the days ahead. That's the big thing you need to know. The low has developed. That is what we know today. It's only going to intensify, and we're going to be seeing the impacts really become widespread. Now, that's not the only big story. Look behind me, a double threat in the Pacific. You got Hurricane Polo. It's off the charts, churning off of Mexico's western coast and bringing a whole lot of tropical moisture to the southwest and leading to visuals like that, that massive surge with that CG strike. And then you have Tropical Storm NOLO that's intensifying, closing in on the Hawaiian Islands. The Big Island is in this spot where they're going to be worried about the amount of rain, the hurricane force winds. They're under hurricane watch, and we have teams for all of this. So let's get you caught up on everything that has happened so far today and what you can expect for the days ahead. So as we had said, the big impact is going to be along the East Coast, and coastal flooding a real concern for the Jersey Shore. So let's take it out now to Katie Byrne. She's in Ocean City, New Jersey. Katie, we know it's all dependent on high tide, the cycle. Walk us through what you're experiencing and what you're thinking is going to unfold here in the next half hour.
2: Well, Steve, we're approaching another high tide right now. We're already seeing that water come up a bit higher than it was earlier today, but I want you to take a look at these steep cliffs behind me, evidence of storm erosion that we're already seeing here in Ocean City. You used to have just a smooth walk down to the beach, but now you're looking at feet of sand carved away by these rough waters. You can tell the waves out there are big. They're rough. An offshore buoy nearby in Barnegat, New Jersey, is clocking waves all day between 11 and 13 feet, and those waves are likely to get bigger. For people who live here in Ocean City, this erosion is especially tough to watch because just this summer, just a few weeks ago, they wrapped up a beach replenishment project where they pumped a ton of new sand onto the shore here. And residents are sad watching a lot of that get washed away already.
3: The wind's crazy, and the beach is leaving, and we just got it. So feel bad about that. It was a lot of hard work put into it, and it's going right back where it came from.
2: Okay, let's talk. I want to show you guys the waves right now, too, because we've got them looking really choppy right now. We've had a little bit of a break, I want to say, in the afternoon hours when it comes to the powerful winds that we felt for most of the day. But those waves seem to be picking back up again. Yesterday, we had a couple surfers actually going out, testing out the waters. Today, not so much. Nobody wants to risk it. It's rough out there, and people are concerned because they are aware this is a multi-day storm. And they've got multiple high tide cycles to watch out for, all of them bringing a renewed threat for erosion and flooding, Steve.
1: Katie, we're looking at that, too. The buoy that you were just referencing right now indicating 12-foot waves. So still got the chop. Here's the concern, Katie, is that tonight, yeah, you're seeing high tide come in. But I think tomorrow, that is expected to be the worst of it, as you're looking at potentially 3 feet of that coming in.
2: There's the water coming up.
1: Yeah, watching that come in. Can you kind of give us, since you're on the ground there, how quickly that changes? Because when you think of high tide, you think, okay, I have time to prepare for that. But it's quick how fast that ocean kind of arrives.
2: Yeah, and interestingly here in Ocean City, I mean, we've got a lot of folks who live on the Bayside who are concerned about that type of flooding. So they're watching this water. They're also watching the winds. And if the winds stay pushing in a certain direction, it'll keep the water where it is. So one family who lives in a more low-lying area along the bay was telling me that they've dealt with some water already, and the water hasn't receded much because the wind has just kept pushing the water there. So they're still waiting on that receding to happen, but we're already back into another high tide cycle, and we're looking at more high tide cycles throughout this storm. The repeated cycles are going to be the big story here. It's not just the roughness of today, but the prolonged event that folks here are dealing with.
1: Yeah, Katie, once the water comes in, it has a tough time being released back out. And you brought up a great point. It's not just the speed of the wind, but the direction of that drives that momentum and allows those areas all up and down the East Coast to kind of sense that fear over the next 3 days. We're going to dive deeper into that and expand our coverage. That's Fox Weather correspondent Katie Byrne from Ocean City, New Jersey. Katie, thank you for the update. Let's talk about what the weekend is going to deliver with this fall nor'easter, right? We've been talking about how it's going to intensify in the next several days. And we have millions that are in the path of this. And what we know now is there's some indication with this low that maybe it wobbles a little west. What does that mean ultimately to your weekend forecast and for many of these spots that you're looking at right now, from the Carolinas to New Jersey to, of course, Delaware? And so there's that big dip in the jet stream that is going to intensify it. That could be a key component, by the way, as well, if this goes tropical or no non-tropical, right? That's going to be a discussion. There's no indication right now from National Hurricane Center, even for us here at Fox Weather Forecast Center, to say this is going to have go tropical at all. Now, with that, it's all because of the core, right? It could be attributed to a frontal boundary and, say, cold core system. If it sits over that warm water current that snakes up the East Coast called the Gulf Stream, maybe that infuses a little bit more, could change this development. That is a slight nuance. I don't think that changes ultimately what it means for you at home, whether you're from the Carolinas, Chesapeake Bay, work it all the way up into New England. I want to show you the progression of this. You see that big gold wind field? See how it's dominant on the western side of this low? Well, where's the western side of this? The East Coast. And so you'll notice for Boston and those areas, yeah, it's well to your south, but you're still getting 50 to 60 mile per hour wind that is pounding its way through. And while we have Brandi Campbell up there as well, there's a reason why the teams are positioned all up and down. This is going to be a massive storm. Did you notice from Saturday into Sunday, not much of a north and south movement, but actually kicks back towards the west? Why is that important? Because it ends up just meandering, stalling out, and prolonging the impacts for these areas, right? If this got swept up by the jet stream, right, the jet stream comes in, and then it just gets pulled out into the Atlantic, hey, we're talking about a 24-hour event. Well, it's not. It's doing a little swirl, comes back around, stays here, and while you're looking at the power outage forecast, likely from the Jersey Shore all the way up towards Boston. All right, let's jump into our other big story, the tropics, and especially for the Pacific. I mean, it's been active. And so one of our team members that was positioned for this nor'easter had to get mobile. And you know who it is. Yeah, Robert Ray. He ain't wasting no time. So he got the call. He's already en route. And I think in about 2 to 3 hours, he will be landing in Hawaii. And so he's preparing for NOLO. Now, right now, NOLO is intensifying. 5 p.m. advisory, 70 mile per hour wind, really the last barometer for it to be a tropical storm before it goes hurricane status. Now, it's looking like it'll continue to intensify, get to a major hurricane. That's Cat 3, if not stronger. And that's why we do have the tropical storm watch in place for the northern side, tropical storm warning in place, but a hurricane watch that will be for the Big Islands as well. Up to 3 feet. Remember, these islands, they have some steep cliffs, but there are some areas and beaches that are vulnerable. Here's the big question mark, and what makes this forecast so tricky is notice how it keeps steering to the north, and there is a pivotal moment that comes from Friday night to Saturday where it takes that westward jaunt, right? It jumps off to the west, upper level low, scoops it up. But you have a strengthening system, building momentum, and going towards the islands. Now, that's why the cone is still so broad. And the difference between if it's on the southern side or the northern side of this cone is monumental. Northern side of this, hurricane force winds, massive rain totals for the big islands. What we have noticed, though, out of the model of Trent's is more of this, more of almost an immediate stop and forcing it back. Notice the consensus model, the updated one, actually has it far outside the cone right now. And that's kind of an indication and really best case scenario for the Hawaiian Islands. Slam on the brakes, get it out of the way, minimizing, hopefully, the potential impacts. Either way, it is going to be massive, and Robert's going to be there to show it to us. Now, another big story that's in the Pacific, of course, is Hurricane Polo. This thing is an absolute beast. This is the Hurricane Hunters. They flew through it earlier today, and when you're looking at it, I mean, this is what you call the stadium effect, right? We're back in NFL. Talk about week two in the books, coming up on week three tonight. And think about just being in a stadium. Doesn't matter. In NFL, obviously, it's huge. You could get 80,000-plus people. But think about if you're on the field and you're just looking at how the bleachers go backwards, right? And that's what the stadium effect is like. How does that happen? It's because as you gain vertical lift, the winds are so strong, it can't even stay vertically stacked. So think about how you're just kind of almost getting blown backwards. That's how the structure of this storm is. I mean, just looking at it, it is, a massive system. Notice that it's going now, thankfully, back towards the water and going back towards the west. But it will scoop up towards the north, go into Baja California. Notice the timestamp. We're looking at Monday into early next week and then into northern Mexico. Why does that matter? Because that's going to transport a whole lot of tropical moisture along with Odalis. I don't want you to overlook that. Yeah, we got another system that's out there. Odalis could actually create this funneling effect where now you're starting to see that expand for the desert southwest. So this is going to be a major storm making its landfall north of Cabo St. Lucas and those areas of Baja California. But beyond that, when you start to look at the indication of how much rain could end up into areas like Arizona, New Mexico, even West Texas, that will be the concern building through the weekend into early next week. A lot of stories to talk about tonight, and we're going to be tracking all of it, especially the developments of this monster nor'easter that's brewing along the East Coast. Conditions, whether deteriorating quickly here tonight because of high tide. We're going to be talking about those coastal communities that are bracing for the dangerous surf, gusty wind, and of course, that erosion there. Plus, we've got live coverage of the fall nor'easter all weekend long right here on Fox Weather as it continues to strengthen. We're going to dive deeper into all of this on the other side of the break. Stay with us.

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1: Welcome back into Fox News Live. We're bracing for that powerful nor'easter. It's going to hit millions along the East Coast, and it's going to create dangerous surf, but then that heavy coastal flooding as that energy comes in. So what you're looking at is coastal flooding, massive wave energy, but that will impact not only these areas, of course, of the Chesapeake Bay region up towards the Jersey Shore, but even into the Outer Banks. And so high wind gust is what is the lever arm that creates all of that. So you see the visuals there. It's one thing if you had a bad afternoon. What happens if you have 3 days in a row of all that energy stealing more and more sand away from you? So it's that cumulative effect. A lot of this, the worst of it is expected on Saturday, and we're already feeling the impacts tonight with the high tide cycle. Notice along with that saltwater intrusion, freshwater rain falling on top of that. You're not going to be able to release all of that water. So a lot to deep dive onto with all of this. There's multiple factors, but major regions that are all going to be impacted. And we're going to dive deeper into that here on Fox. Let's talk about the conditions that are already getting hectic along the coast. As we take it out, this is going to be the Jersey Shore, where they're actually under a coastal flood warning as they're eyeing about 2 feet of flooding that is possible. Now, with this, it's all about the timing of it. When is the worst of it expected? And so we're going to do a very broad view, not only just the Jersey Shore, but we'll also talk about Long Island, right? We already have seen some of the impacts with Katie Byrne. She said, hey, it's expected to get worse. And locals are already worried because they just had a nice replenishment project and all the sand that they laid out is gone. And yet this is the beginning of that event. Kathy Orr is going to join us later in the show. Of course, she's had extensive experience out there in Philadelphia, Kathy Orr on the shore. So she definitely knows the Jersey Shore and what it's like to ride out a nor'easter. Now, with this, 1 to 3 feet of water could be above that dry ground. And so this is going to get to those coastal communities. What you have right now for many of these spots is just looking at 1 to 2 feet of water that's building. And this is going to have an ebb and flow, but it's going to build because the nor'easter itself, that wind field, is not only going to strengthen, but it's going to lift to the north, and it's going to bring in more of that water. Notice how many of these purple chevrons pop up. That's major flooding, all expected through the Chesapeake Bay. And it's going to go up into these little inlets as well. And so each one of these has their own vulnerability and why, when we're looking at it with the high tide cycle, 2 to 3 feet of water comes in and it doesn't release. Then the next day, another 2 to 3 feet of water comes in, and it's that cumulative effect of that. And so we'll be looking at that not only here from headquarters, but with our teams that are deployed as well. Now, we've already seen major disruptions impacting, the East Coast. And we got some reports that are coming in. You know, this is going to happen over the weekend. And so we do have weekend events that have to make adjustments. So Maryland's Oceans Calling Festival has been canceled the first day of the 3-day concert event. Staff announced that they'll give out that partial refund that will be granted, and the festival is still set to take place on Saturday and Sunday, at least for now. I'm going to tell you that we just talked about it. A lot of this actually gets worse as you move into the weekend and into Saturday. And so if you have some of those events, like a music festival or anything planned outside and it brings you closer to the ocean, watch this closely, because what we're looking at right now, Chesapeake Bay area, right outside of where we're looking at with Ocean City in that proximity. Notice by Saturday midday, that's the peak of it. And so there it is. You've gone through multiple high tide cycles over 3 feet, and now you're looking at 3.25 feet come midday on Saturday. And so, again, what is generating all of this? This massive wind field. The bigger the wind field, the bigger the lever arm. The stronger the wind, the stronger that it can build that momentum and push it back in. So Ocean City and many of these spots looking at 30 to 40 mile per hour gusts. But notice by Sunday, now it is an offshore flow, not an onshore, offshore. So that hopefully will be a good sign of releasing some of that water. Now, obviously, this is all tidal, so it'll come back in. But for some of those bays that are going to be compromised in the days ahead on Friday and Saturday, hopefully this reverse surge will help with that as well. As we now shift our focus up into the Jersey Shore and into Long Island, a very similar type of dynamic plays out into Friday. As you get into Saturday, notice that it's now lifting. Here's the low that's starting to emerge, and the wind is coming in. for the Long Island Sound, that's shoving the water right on the northern side. For the southern side, ice slip, maybe not worried about the coastal inundation, but you're worried about the wind, and it's not releasing power outages becomes the concern through the weekend. Now, that's one big story. Let's lock in on the other big story that we have for you. And guess what? A lot of this is predicated off the weekend. So if you're just tuning in to Fox Weather, thank you for being with us and checking this out, whether you're talking about the tropics or the nor'easter, to let you know that we have expanded our coverage over the weekend. And we will be live covering both of these big stories. And the one that we're looking at right now is Tropical Storm Nolo that will turn into a hurricane and will likely be a major hurricane on approach to the Big Island. So you notice Category 2, and then as it makes that turn, Category 3, major hurricane. And with that, the potential for extreme impacts for the Big Island. Remember, the Big Island, you got a lot of surge with rain. That's why they have that flood watch, right? You're in the biggest body of water on our planet, so no lack of moisture with that. You also have very steep volcanic and mountainous terrain, which means you're going to get that orographic lift and a major runoff of rain. We'll also tell you that we're never going to leave the big story. So notice the fall nor'easter on the edge of your screen. There are some updates and bullet points. We will have that for you not only tonight as there's updates in that, but also through the weekend as you're wondering, hey, what's happening in my backyard? We have that covered as well. Notice the rain still to come for Hawaii. Anytime you see the white emerge where you see it on the eastern side of the Big Island out towards Hilo, that's a tremendous amount of rain. You're talking potentially 3 feet of rain all coming through, and that doesn't stay in the higher elevation. We've seen this time and time again where it releases and runs down into these areas of Hawaii. Remember, this is also on top of all the activity that we've had earlier in this season, right? We had Lala that made a major impact for the Big Island in the southern side, and we had Moke come through, and then we had Lowell that made a big impact on the northern side of the islands. And so all of them have been in this recovery mode. It's important because you have to disperse the resources throughout all of the tropical paradise and not focus on just one island. But did you notice the shape of this wind field? Lopsided to the northern side. That's the dirty side of the storm. Hawaii, no matter what type of turn it makes, is going to be on the dirty side of it, which means you're going to have the expansion of the wind field. I talked about it with the nor'easter. The longer that lever arm, the more energy that's slamming into these areas. And you're looking at potentially hurricane force gusts hitting the Big Island. Power outage is a concern. And the ramping effect of moisture. Again, we have teams deployed. Robert Ray will be on the ground to show you how that all unfolds, I believe, starting tomorrow. All right, the other big story is Polo, and maybe not what it's doing just immediately. I mean, it stole the headlines earlier this week going through that ridiculous rapid intensification cycle, right? You're just kind of catching up with this storm. This one went from a tropical storm to a Cat 5 hurricane in 24 hours. And this now has brought a significant amount of rain to spots like this, Ruidoso, New Mexico, the desert southwest. And you see the tree, horses all huddled under the tree trying to get out of the rain. And they're going to be doing that for the next several days because it's going to be raining nonstop. Here's Goodyear, Arizona, sent to us by Jennifer. By the way, got a lot of stories we're talking about. You may be saying, hey, this is right in my backyard. You can join our team. All you got to do is go to foxweather.com/connect. You can safely capture the moment, the big weather. You send that in, and we'll courtesy you, give you the credit, of course, and you can be our ground truth verification, right, through these storms. We're giving you the forecast. You can tell us how it actually played out in your backyard. Looking at the flood warning that's in place, notice those are relatively isolated, but that's in the interim, right? That's tonight through tomorrow. The real concern is when this surge of moisture lifts to the north from Polo and it moves in early next week. And so we're going to be looking at a significant amount of moisture that's coming in. Something else that we want to mention is the amount of energy has gone, kind of let this area become unstable. And in Arizona, they actually had the Buckeye Elementary School that was struck by lightning earlier this morning. Thankfully, there was no injuries reported. The principal and staff actually going to continue to assess that damage. Unfortunately, though, the stormy weather, as we're looking at, is not over. And so that one, we got out of it without any injuries or concern. But now you're still looking at, you know, for Roswell near Ruidoso, another day tomorrow, maybe some quieter conditions as we move into the weekend. But early next week is when we start to see all that tropical moisture lift to the north from Polo. So watching these areas under Rio Doso, you see that bright red. That is still that burn scar. Half inch of rain is all that is needed to trigger a mudslide or a debris flow. And what you'll notice right now is that's where we're at, the benchmark for a half inch. But anytime a thunderstorm sets up, it usually unleashes well north of a half inch of rain. All right, we're going to be continuing to track the latest on this fall nor'easter that is forming over the East Coast and creating widespread impact. There's Murrells Inlet in South Carolina. It's going to ride through the Carolina coast, up into the Chesapeake Bay, the Delmarva, the Jersey Shore, Long Island, out towards Cape Cod, Nantucket, New England. I'm trying to show you how many different regions are going to be impacted, millions bracing for that impact. And we've got live coverage of the fall nor'easter all weekend long right here on Fox Weather. We'll dive deeper into that on the other side of the break. Stay with us.

Welcome back into Foxworth Live. Steve Bender, the big story for us, of course, is what's brewing off the East Coast. We've got a fall nor'easter that now the low has emerged. And so, yes, we've already had coastal impacts. It is only going to ramp up from here. And really, the big time for it, the big impact is over the weekend. Here's the concern. Tonight, we hit a high tide cycle in a matter of minutes. And with that, you're going to see 2 to 3 feet of water that comes on over dry ground. And that's going to be the beginning onset of a lot of problems for 20 plus million people all up and down the coast. Yes, we got Katie. We also have, of course, Chelsea. You're going to hear from Chelsea here hopefully soon out of the Outer Banks, show you what North Carolina is facing. Notice Friday through Sunday, that's the big impact window. This is a wind-driven event, 60-plus mile-per-hour wind slamming into the coast that creates that wave energy where they can get over 12 feet. And then you have additional rain on top of that. Now, that could be interior locations. So if you're along the I-95 corridor, you're not spared from this as well. You could be seeing some of that rain that comes in. But coastal communities, salt water and rain, that's a big issue as well. The other story that we're talking about is the double threat in the Pacific. Hurricane Polo is churning off of Mexico's west coast, and it's going to bring soaking rain, of course, to, Acapulco, we've seen it. Puerto Vallarta is what you're looking at right now. And then you have Tropical Storm Nolo, which is going to be major Hurricane Nolo by the weekend, impacting the big island like this Hilo. Now, I've been talking about our team. Robert Ray is en route, and I think he is going to be landing there in Hawaii really any time now. And so that is going to be some must-watch type of coverage as this evolves, because there's a lot of uncertainty in the overall movement of where Robert could go and where Nolo could go. So let's talk more about what we're going to have with this fall nor'easter and just broad view coverage and show you how widespread. This is hundreds of miles of coastline that's getting smacked. There's Murrells Inlet, mid-60s right now. Wind coming in out of the north, 25 miles per hour. I can tell you, if you're wondering why wasn't this guy yelling at me earlier in the week, I was back out in western North Carolina, and it was hot, and then the wind started to come in. Murrells Inlet right now, mid-60s. That is a cool fall blast. And so it's cooling out quickly. Cape May, New Jersey, similar type of setup, but notice a slight nuance. The wind direction is actually out in the northeast. Northeast sent up off the Atlantic. That's what's going to drive in that wave energy. And so as we hit high tide cycle in no time at all, it's going to be a couple of minutes, you're going to have the wind setting up to keep forcing that salt water inland. Now, what we're looking at is the jet streams. It's a massive dip in that. And so what's going

0: to happen is as you get this coastal low, there is the low itself. It's finally emerged. It's no longer a broad area of low pressure. It is tightened up. And when you're looking at that strengthening, it's going to intensify as it moves tomorrow into Saturday. As that low gets stronger, the impacts get greater along the coast. One thing to look at is this wind field right here. The more tightly wound those black lines are, that's going to show you the pressure gradient. The tighter they are, the stronger the wind. And you can see that from Boston, Providence, down through five boroughs, through Atlantic City and the Jersey Shore, Ocean City, down towards Virginia. Now, did you just see this? We kind of fast forward. This intensifies, does a little wobble back and forth, meanders there. And before you know it, we went from Friday evening to Monday. This thing didn't move. Now, it did weaken a little bit, but it's still staying right there, which is allowing the wind to keep in the same direction for over 3 days straight. That's multiple high tide cycles. And really, if you have power outages early on in this event, that's a concern that the wind won't release and allow those bucket crews to get back out to restore that power. And so what we're watching is just overall this fall nor'easter showing you the change of the season, creating a massive impact for millions along the coast. As I said, it starts tonight. Let's take you there right now. Because oftentimes with a nor'easter and a big coastal event like this, people think, okay, it's got to be in the Northeast. Well, no, it can happen in the Outer Banks as well. And so we show you what it's like in these areas like Kill Devil's Hill. And now we're going to take you to Nag's Head, North Carolina, where they're experiencing high tide as we speak. We got Fox News multimedia reporter Chelsea Torres in Nag's Head right now. Chelsea, I see you're already in the water. How quickly did this evolve for you?
1: Yeah, Steve, I think I actually might have just lost you there. But if you can hear me, at least see me now, that tide is already pretty high, and we are at that high tide. I mean, you can kind of see just how much. And I'll tell you, too, I fell a little while ago trying to walk because this sand is getting so soft that it starts to almost act as quicksand in certain spots. So you really have to be careful. Fortunately, we're not seeing many people out and about here that we were seeing a while ago of people walking, maybe even walking their dogs. Really, if anything, we're seeing people up on this pier. We're at the Nag's Head Fishing Pier. But if we look over at the ocean itself, I mean, we can just see how intense the waves are. And wow, we just saw like a big barrel of waves right there. Earlier, we were seeing, even earlier, I'd say this afternoon, we were seeing between 15 and 16 feet foot waves. Then in the last hour and a half or so, we saw 10 to 12 foot waves. Even offshore, though, they were getting to 20 to 30 feet. And it's incredible to see when they're that close to the pier just how big they can actually get. Also, again, just truly incredible of how big they are. But when we talk about just overall what we're feeling, I mean, the winds really have been gusting throughout the entire day. They really haven't slowed down. And I'll let you know, too, is that the wind itself has gotten colder throughout the day. At least for me, it's gotten much colder. Fortunately, we haven't seen any rain here. But what we do keep seeing is a lot of this sea foam. And with this high tide right now, I mean, it really has been getting up to near the dunes here. And I'll tell you, Steve, you can see this big push of the tide coming in. Steve, I'll tell you, earlier I was talking to the town of Nag's Head, and they were telling me that they just had a beach erosion project that happened earlier this summer, about in July. It was finished. It was a $36 million project. And they told me that because they didn't see any of that overwash early this morning, they're not having any concerns. I even asked, well, with high tide coming up, do you have any concerns of maybe it impacting any of that project? And they said, no, actually, it's doing exactly what it should be doing. And really, for a lot of people that we've been talking to here, they said, you know, we've seen other storms before. This is something that they typically see every year, right? So they are used to this. And really, for them, they're just hunkering down and making sure that, you know, they're staying safe and staying inside. And even when we were talking to the North Carolina Department of Transportation, he said, one thing I really want people to know and to do right now, just hunker down, stay inside. We know that NC-12 has that buckling of the road. Last we checked in with them, they did not have a time frame of when that was going to be open. And they still have to do the assessments. But Steve, it's really a matter of waiting for this tide to go down, waiting for all of that water to be pushed back out so that they can start doing that dune erosion again, and really just kind of check that assessment and get that road back open. Steve.
0: Yeah, we were just checking in with North Carolina Department of Transportation. As you were talking about, Chelsea, Highway 12 still shut down because of the first round of the high tide. You can just see how vicious the wind is. I think we lost connection with Chelsea, so we're going to continue to check in with her throughout the evening time from Nags Head, North Carolina. But it's not just the Carolinas that are going to be feeling the impact. We'll be expanding that coverage and what it's like for the Northeast and New England in the days ahead. But we're going to shift our focus now back into the tropics and show you what is anticipated for those spots like Hilo in the Big Island, as of course they're bracing for impact for yet another storm. I mean, it has just been an incredibly busy season out in the Eastern Pacific and the Central Pacific. So looking at NOLO, well to the south of the Big Islands, notice though some of that outer I wouldn't say outer bands, but some convection here is already reaching the southern shores. And so that's kind of showing you the indication of how quickly the onset of this could be. So we got tropical storm watch that is north of the Big Island out towards Maui in those spots. But then you have a tropical storm warning and a hurricane watch that will be in place, along with that up to 3 feet of storm surge. These beaches are going to be, of course, vulnerable to some of that storm surge, but they do have some steep cliffs. I think the big thing to take home from all of this, as you're watching, of course, what's evolving with the tropics and that nor'easter, looking at some of the big impacts that will unfold for the tropics, and especially for NOLO, is the uncertainty ahead when it makes that steer, right? Because you see, this is a strong change in direction, right? And if that doesn't happen, then you're looking at a much greater impact for the Hawaiian Islands. Now, I say that, what you're looking at is the overall trend that it is going further to the south and drifting backwards. Now, look at this here. I mean, when you're seeing this, what this tells me is that somebody gave my three-year-old the crayon and started drawing, right? Because this does not show you consistency. What you would want to know at this point, if you are in the Hawaiian Islands at all, is you would want to see all these lines overlapping in one direction. But you have many of them that go about another 12 to 24 hours and completely stop. And then they start meandering because, look, this is not safe right here. If it comes back out here, now what's the steering mechanism? Just swoop back around. All this is showing you is a massive uncertainty, so uncertain that the consensus of it is outside of the actual cone itself. This is all predicated or dependent on a steering mechanism with an upper level low that pulls this back. Either way, it's getting uncomfortably close to the Big Islands, and big impacts are expected in the days ahead. All right, we're going to be tracking what's going to unfold with this monster nor'easter along the East Coast. The conditions, well, we've already seen them deteriorate tonight with the high tide cycle, stealing more and more sand with every single wave. And with that, severe erosion and the wind is only going to strengthen. Now, we've got live coverage of the fall nor'easter all weekend long right here on Fox Weather when the worst of it is expected. Make sure you tune in for that and stick around for what we have after the break.

0: with no obligation. The benefits could be life-changing.
1: Hey, welcome back to Fox with the Live. Of course, our focus is this right here, a fall nor'easter that is really starting to enhance tonight, right? We saw this broad area low that was a coastal low now starting to tighten up. You got this low pressure that's emerging. It's going to strengthen as we move into Friday. With that, the wind intensifies. And here's what it's like. We're going to go through some of these spots along the coast. Cape May, you're looking at rain, 30 to 40 mile per hour wind, 9 to 12 foot waves. You get out towards Montauk, as east as you can get on Long Island, 9 to 12 feet, 50 to 60 mile per hour wind. And with that, several inches of rain, so flooding and power outages a concern. You get out towards Nantucket, they are dealing with something very similar. 50 to 60 mile per hour wind, 9 to 12 foot waves with 3 to 5 inches of rain. What this shows us is that there are going to be millions in the path of this. And if you're in Boston, or you go all the way down towards Cape May, or if you're in the Outer Banks, very similar. 50 to 60 mile per hour wind, massive waves, and several inches of rain. That's why we have 20-plus million people in just the coastal flooding alone, let alone inland locations that could get several inches of rain as well. There's no way we can cover all of this alone. We need an entire team, and we need that team to be able to show you the ground truth. So as we take a look into Rodanthe Pier, that's in North Carolina, they're currently under a high surf advisory. They also got a coastal flood warning and a wind advisory. There's a lot that's happening in Rodanthe, but really all up and down the East Coast. We got a Fox Weather exclusive storm tracker, Mark Studdeth. He's in Norfolk, Virginia, tracking the impacts of the nor'easter on the southeast side of Virginia. Mark, it's great to see you. And wow, look at what's already happening with high tide coming in throughout the day today. Walk us through what you're seeing there.
2: Well, right now, people driving through this increasingly higher water in downtown Norfolk. That tide, high tide, still a little over an hour away. And it's going to be interesting. We were talking to some gentlemen that own a tow truck company. They said they've been pulling people out from getting stalled all day long. So, banner day to be in that business, I guess, making a little money, helping people out. But in the end, it's your vehicle that's at risk, and people have to just take it easy.
1: Yeah, I can't believe that people are already driving into that, and you're saying we're not even at the peak of high tide. Mark, how quickly did this area get flooded like that?
2: Right, so we got here, my partner Jesse and I, about an hour and a half ago, and the water was about half of what we're seeing now on the live shot from our vehicle, and it's just been steadily coming up, pushing up through the storm drains, emptying in any way it can. This tidewater region of Virginia, very susceptible to the onshore flow. And what's so weird, Steve, is it's not raining. It's not particularly windy. It's breezy. So it's just odd. I mean, the weather always seems to find a way to surprise me.
1: Yeah, right? You almost feel like it's like that airport moment, right, where you're at the airport and you're wondering why you're at a ground stop, a ground delay, and you realize, you know, there's still, the wind. It's that invisible threat, but it creates all that energy, pushes it into these locations. Mark, I love talking with you because I know you're following and watching the evolution. I mean, earlier, this was a broad low. Now it's tightening up. What do you foresee, not only for your location, but even just the East Coast, as we move into Friday and Saturday with that wind field expanding?
2: Yeah, so good points there. This thing has gradually gotten better organized. We were noticing a little bit more deep convection or thunderstorm activity with it. It was mostly a pressure gradient system, the difference between the high and the low pressure, squeezing the mid-Atlantic into that. But now that the low is forming, that gradient is tightening, and it's going to be around for several days, the different models. It's interesting because every 6 hours you get sort of a different interpretation of what might happen, and it's just going to be a long-duration event. And it never really seems to, quote, make landfall. It's just going to kind of dance around, pivoting around off the mid-Atlantic and the Northeast, canceling plans for people. Anybody that's going down to the Outer Banks this weekend of North Carolina, especially south of Oregon Inlet, you're done. It's not happening because they're in serious, I don't want to say danger, but the Highway 12 being cut off at Pea Island, that is a big problem.
1: Yeah.
2: And that has an economic impact. And that's going to start to shift north, some of those stronger impacts to the Northeast and New England proper.
1: Yeah, Mark, we were just talking with Chelsea Torres. She's already out there on Nag's Head, and she's been talking with, of course, the Department of Transportation, saying, hey, is there any opportunity that, you know, Highway 12 could open up, to your point? Because there's a big business and big, you know, big vacation, a big tourism boom for this, and we're showing the visuals right now for P Island. To your point, you have good experience here. I haven't been to the Outer Banks yet. Give us insight. What do you mean by, okay, P Island, that's a landmark, right? What does that mean when you're looking at the road crumbling away?
2: Right, so the Cape Hatteras National Seashore and Hatteras Island, all of that area south of the Oregon Inlet where the Mark Basnight Bridge is, used to be called the Bonner Bridge, and it's very susceptible to this kind of action, as you would imagine, as part of the lore of the graveyard of the Atlantic. And Highway 12, this narrow, it's like US 1 in the Florida Keys, okay, except it's usually pretty calm down there until there's a hurricane coming for the Keys. On the Outer Banks, not so much. And with the full moon coming this weekend, these big waves, that long, and you mentioned the energy, this thing is just piling up the water and all that wave energy coming in, and it just pounds the area high tide after high tide. And now parts of interstate, we wish, Highway 12 has buckled and gotten undermined, and the NCDOT has a live cam out there. I love that they've got that, so we can all watch it in real time. But it's disheartening because the businesses south of there, Hatteras, Avon, Rodanthe, all the way down to Hatteras Village, Ocracoke, they need the business. Fishing season is still in full swing, and people are not going to be able to get down there. If there's any weddings this weekend, yikes.
1: Yeah.
2: It's all done.
1: Thank you for putting that in perspective for the Florida man here. When you're saying US 1 and Florida Keys, I got that real quickly. And what we're watching is that before and after of what you were talking about, beyond just the road infrastructure, but the sand dunes that effectively collapsed immediately with this high.
2: Oh, yeah.
1: And here's the concern, Mark. That was the early event. In between these high tide cycles, they're not going to be able to build that big of a dune again. And that means this water is not going to have a speed bump anymore. If anything, this is only going to become worse for those spots because the wind gets stronger and the waves have nothing to slow it down. A major concern, bringing it back to your location, though. I found the closest kind of weather station to you, Virginia Beach. You have a wind gust right now, 40 miles per hour out of the northeast, which is like sadly the perfect orientation for that water to move inland to where you are at. And it just kind of shows. So, team, we want to bring up, Mark's spot shot here. He's got the drone out, and even in his live camera from what we have in his truck, it just shows you this water's not going anywhere. Because, Mark, that's, I think, the big thing is people think, okay, tidal cycle, that means there's going to be a release mechanism. Well, no, once you get into these coastal spots, you're all dependent on the drain. If the drain's not keeping up with it, as you had said, it's bubbling out of it. I mean, this water's got nowhere to go.
2: Right. It takes a lot longer. And that becomes problematic because then it can hold over. So the distance, your time frame between tides, you just don't get as much dry time. And you get the morning and evening rush hours and all of that. And Norfolk's a busy area, the shipyard up here and everything else going on. It's problematic. So it's not particularly life-threatening unless you do something stupid. But it is a nuisance. It costs time, and time is money. And that is the economic impact of even just a early nor'easter. They do have consequences, and we're seeing it unfold all up and down the East Coast.
1: Yeah, I was out in North Carolina earlier this week, and I was talking, and some of the team members that I had talking with Mark were from the Northeast, and they were pulling me aside, and they were saying, hey, man, isn't this a little early for a nor'easter? And it's like, this is kind of early, but even early in the season, you can have major impacts like what we're talking about right now. Mark, thank you for joining us here, and of course, we're going to try to keep talking to you because what you're seeing out of Mark's camera, that's not even with high tide yet. And you're watching the entire intersection underwater. Mark, thank you for being with us and joining the program.
2: Great to be with you as always. Thanks, Steve.
1: And, of course, we'll be hearing from Mark not only tonight but in the next several days. And we got to address how this is more than just North Carolina, more than just Virginia. We've talked about the Jersey Shore. I want to now enter into the chat New England. Look at this. Communities are preparing. Boaters in the Boston area, they've been pulling out boats of the harbor due to the rough surf. So here's what they can expect in New England. By the way, we have teams that are positioned up into New England. I believe it's Brandy and Mike. And so we're going to talk about the progression of this storm and what you can expect. High wind watch in place all up and down the Jersey Shore. Wind advisory in place. But then notice high wind warning back into spots from Rhode Island out towards Cape Cod, Nantucket. You got Boston and those spots. And so I do want to show this because what's important is maybe if you're watching this in New England, you're seeing this and you're saying, wait, that low, it never even gets north of Long Island. So what am I worried about? Well, this wind field is massive, and it's all about the direction. Again, notice it's maybe not as impressive when you're looking at 20, 30 mile per hour wind. Get out towards Plymouth, Nantucket, of course, the elbow, you're hanging out a little further. The wind's going to gust. And you'll notice that even if it doesn't get north of 40 to 50 for Boston, we're going 24, 36 hours in a row that it doesn't ever release out of the Northeast. And forget that. We're now going into Sunday. We're talking 72 hours of just this constant orientation, right? And so this is just going to be a problem. Now, you got spots like Hartford. Well, you're not really worried about that because you're inland, of course. And Springfield, Mass., you're inland, of course. But this is going to usher in a different type of impact. And that's going to be the cool air. And so we're going to dive deeper into that in our show, where a lot of people have been talking about, hey, the fall weather, it's coming in. Now, inland locations, rain could be something that's more of an annoyance over your weekend. Notice where rain could be a massive problem. We're looking from Boston to Eastham. That spot right there, you're looking at roughly a half foot of rain. That just by itself would be problematic. But let's address again, where is the wind field coming out of for 72 hours straight? So if you're in those spots of coastal Mass and you're getting several inches of rain, but wait, I got 5, 6 different high tide cycles I got to go to. There is going to be a moment where you have the overlap of saltwater intrusion, freshwater rain, and all of that water stacks up quickly. And so one thing that I'll tell you, and I'm speaking candidly, I'm supposed to get back into North Carolina early next week. I'm supposed to be flying out of New York on Monday. I'm already talking to the boss and saying, hey, I'm scared. Because I don't think, look, Newark on a good day struggles at best. You're talking about a nor'easter that's just hanging off of the coast, and we've had weekends worth of just rain and big wind and power outages. If you are trying to travel, driving, flying, expect delays, adjust now before you find yourself in the wash cycle that will be this nor'easter. We got much more here on Fox Weather after the break. Stay with us.
3: Days of dangerous conditions from the Outer Banks all the way up into northern New England.
4: We got signals this morning pointing toward a nor'easter developing later this week.
5: Wildwood, New Jersey right now forecasting this upcoming coastal storm.
3: A powerful nor'easter set to slam the East Coast with days of intense rain, strong winds, and extreme surf.
6: Into the worst of the impacts.
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1: Welcome back into Fox Weather Live. I'm Steve Benner. Of course, we're talking about the East Coast, bracing for a powerful weekend nor'easter. It's still developing over the Atlantic, better organized today. It's not that broad area of low pressure, and that means it's churning up a lot of energy and dangerous surf all up and down the East Coast. We got coastal flooding that's pounding these communities, and we're already seeing 2 to 3 feet of inundation from the Carolinas up through the Delmarva, the Jersey Shore, up into New England. Here's what we know as of right now. Wind gusts could exceed 60 miles per hour. Remember, this is a wind-driven event. The stronger the wind, the greater the lever arm and more water that comes inland. Wave heights could be over 12 feet. Coastal flooding possible for over 20 million and up to 3 feet of water expected during high tide for multiple days. We can't do this just from here in the office at headquarters in Manhattan. Yeah, we're part of the Nor'easter. You got to get out on the ground, show you the ground truth of how this unfolds. And so what you're looking at is the team that we have assembled all up and down the East Coast. Of course, you see the headshots, right? Familiar faces that are out there. And we also have our local squads. Fox 5 New York, Fox 29 Philly, and Fox 5 DC, you're going to see their teams deployed as well as we track all of this out. It is intensifying tonight, the biggest impacts expected in the days ahead. We're about to talk with Chelsea. She's out towards Kill Devil's Hill, where the waves right now, 15-footers that are coming on shore. And so we're going to be talking more about that wave energy. What is the translation to actual water on dry ground? Well, Duck, North Carolina, approaching 3 feet, and they're in that high tide cycle. Notice as you go all the way up to the Jersey Shore, Atlantic City, over a foot and a half of water onshore as of right now. Probably the most vulnerable stretch out of all of this in the next 48 to 72 hours is the Chesapeake Bay area, where you're looking at all these different inlets, tributaries, bays, and coastal communities on all of that is watching the wind orientation, the direction of the wind matters. Now, that's one big story. The other big story, where Robert Ray's at. He is out on the Big Island in the Pacific. Why? Because we have a double threat that is unfolding right now. Behind me with that surge of lightning, that is Hurricane Polo off the western coast of Mexico, bringing big impacts to the desert southwest late this weekend into early next week. What you're looking at and where Robert is preparing for is Tropical Storm Nolo that is expected to be a major hurricane as it gets closer to the Hawaiian Islands, and they're all hoping that it does that steering to the west. Well, let's get you caught up on everything that we have learned so far about these forecasts, what we know has happened so far today, and what you can expect in the days ahead. One place that's already feeling the impacts, the Outer Banks. Coastal flooding is a major threat, and the worst is yet to come. We got Fox News multimeter reporter Chelsea Torres in Nags Head, North Carolina. Chelsea, the conditions have been awful there. And you've seen the wave energy come in, 15-foot waves along the coast. When we last talked, you were inside the water. It looks like you got up to safety here. Walk us through what you're experiencing.
2: Yeah, Steve, I mean, I went ahead and got up because there are some soft pockets there along the beach. And so I actually fell a little while ago. And it just gets a little dicey when you're down there and you see this high tide really coming up. You mentioned 15-foot waves, and you can really see it, especially along the pier. But check out how angry this ocean is just looking right now. I mean, the beach, those swells are insane. And it goes pretty far back. You know, I think a little while ago, a couple hours ago, we had heard that the offshore waves were up to 20 to 30 feet. So you can correct me if I'm wrong there, Steve, and at least tell me kind of maybe what that update is now. But to see 15-foot waves up here that close, it does get a little scary when you're down here on the beach. Earlier all day, we've been seeing people walk up and down, walking their dogs, and now you can't even really walk along the beach at all. We're seeing the water go all the way up to the dunes. Actually, a little further in, I'm seeing a little crevice where water is starting to kind of get into some of the dunes there. So that'll be interesting to see what that assessment will look like after. You know, we did talk to the town of Nags Head earlier, and they had mentioned that they had a beach erosion project that was just finished in July. It was a $36 million project. I was talking to one of the people from the town, and they said that they're not really too worried because the project is actually doing what it's supposed to be doing. They said because they did not see any outwash from this morning, that's why they don't have any concerns right now. Mind you, though, this is high tide, and this is the highest that we've seen the water go up. So it will be interesting to see how much further we can see if how further into the dunes that water will go. But these winds really have sustained all day. They really haven't let up at all. And I think one thing that's really interesting is it's even gotten colder. It's been hazy throughout the entire day. And really, at this point, it just kind of is a little scary being out there on the water itself. A lot of people I've been talking to, though, they seem to be in good spirits, right? That they see this every year. This is not something, anything new to them. A lot of the businesses are still open. We're right here at the Nag's Head Fishing Pier. And the owner was telling me that this pier that we're actually on, Steve, was built around the 1940s. So if you think about all of the storms that have come through, and it's held on pretty strong, really people are just coming out here just to see how much the ocean is churning. And they're telling me, you know, we haven't seen this all year. So it's actually something interesting and something new to see because they haven't seen this. So it's pretty incredible to see how big those waves are. But even this morning, I was out and about over by NC-12, where they kind of started closing off where that bridge is. And I noticed over in the Oregon Inlet, where that's not big wave or big winds like this, I was noticing a couple of fishermen, and one gentleman was telling me what they're doing, even in Maryland. He came all the way down from Maryland. He comes every year. And he said, you know, this is just something typical that we see every year, but this is what he had to say.
3: Weathering out the storm, there's not really much more you can do. Bringing the animals in and stuff like that as best as you can, and making sure you got supplies.
2: Yeah, and Steve, I mean, even a couple people here, they told me, you know what, we're just going to go home and weather it out and wait until this kind of dies down. We know that this should still be lasting through the next 24 hours, and then hopefully by the weekend, Saturday, should really die down. Steve?
1: Yeah, Chelsea, we're hopeful that it could, but we're watching this kind of meander and stall a little bit in the Western Atlantic and right along where you are at. So we're going to be watching these impact not only tonight, but as you had mentioned, this several days ahead from Nag's Head, North Carolina. Chelsea, thank you for the update. We're going to continue our team coverage and bring in another crucial member that we need to talk to about what could happen along the Jersey Shore, Chesapeake Bay area, Long Island, I mean, all up and down the East Coast. When you're looking at this, the impacts have already played out for the Mid-Atlantic. Fox 29 reporter Charnette Wilson was out on the beach braving the windy conditions just yesterday. Take a listen.
4: I think it's pretty cool. It's awesome.
5: Ooh, oh, wow.
4: I just wanted to show him what it was like when a big storm comes in.
5: What do you see?
4: A lot of water.
6: A
5: lot of water, right?
6: Yeah.
5: Do you think you're going to get wet?
6: Yeah.
5: I think so, too.
7: Cut down some tree branches that have been around the house that have been pretty low. But we're fairly lucky where we are. We don't get a lot of flooding.
1: Yeah. That was yesterday. This thing's better organized. So let's get an insight of what we're seeing there along the shore. Let's bring in Fox 29 meteorologist Kathy Orr joining us from Philadelphia. Kathy, thank you for being with us tonight. I want to get your insight on this. This thing organized now. Your team doing an incredible job showing us the ground truth outside. What are you seeing as this thing evolves?
8: Well, we're seeing these high tide cycles, just incredible, Steve. I mean, with every high tide, which we have one going on right now down the Jersey Shore, that water is building. Beach erosion, even in Ocean City, New Jersey, where they just finished a huge replenishment project over the summer, we've got about 3 to 4 feet already as far as cliffs concerned, with that sand already scoured out because of the wave action of the past couple of days. And that was before the development of this nor'easter. So with that high pressure system anchored to the north, low pressure, this developing storm to the south, these winds have been battering us for the past couple of days. Now you have the nor'easter continuing toward our region, and that water continues to pile. So beach erosion could end up being significant. And you can see those pictures from Ocean City right now, those waves continue to just batter our beaches, and they just continue to build. As we look at the tidal flooding, we have a tidal period now, but we do have that full moon. So that astronomical full moon Friday, into Saturday. Those high tides will be even higher. We've had Back Bay flooding. We've had coastal flooding. We have some low-lying roads between our shore points that are already being covered with water. And we are not even at the closest approach of the storm yet. So we do anticipate potential for significant tidal flooding as well. Right now, we're forecast for moderate. That could become major. And you can see those wave heights building as well. So it originally looked like the peak of this storm would be Friday. But now with the storm potentially making a loop, it seems like it could be Saturday into Sunday now. Down the shore, we're talking about winds 50, 55 mile an hour gusts, possibly Saturday night. And even inland to Philadelphia, we could get some heavy rain. So it's the flooding. It's the beach erosion down the shore. It's the rain. All of these factors together creating a big problem. And this is a rare early scenario nor'easter for us.
1: Yeah, Kathy, great breakdown with this. Oftentimes when we talk about a major rain event, we talk about potentially there could be a predecessor event where you had rain early on, and then that rain, this almost feels like that in a coastal way. As you had talked about, waves battering it, stealing more and more sand, and then the main event comes in, and you just have nothing that stops all of that tidal flow. As we're looking at that here, I want to get your insight. How often have you seen a low like that meander? Because that's what kind of stood out to me when we're looking at this kind of emerge that, you know, stalls and it just elongates the event, right? It doesn't just end after one day. Now, as you had mentioned, kind of could even peak on Saturday.
8: Yeah, I mean, we're shifting all of our thoughts now, watching the models come into this consensus. And I was explaining it to our viewers, this whole retrograding, right? We remember Sandy did the same thing, retrograded, was pulled back toward the coast. But obviously, that was a totally different type of system. With this, I explained it like it's almost like you're going fishing and you're casting that reel and you're pulling it back in toward the shore. Do not see that often, especially with these nor'easters. We usually see the nor'easters. October, November, of course, the winter snowstorms, and then into the spring. I have to tell you, Steve, I've been forecasting in Philadelphia 27 years, and I don't really remember a storm like this with a nor'easter being pulled back like this.
1: Yeah, that's why when oftentimes we call, hey, okay, it's a nor'easter. You have people that live there, Kathy, and say, oh, I've been through nor'easters. But when it's something that's eerily early like this, the steering mechanism, all that upper airflow is different. And that's when you could have something like this, like an anomaly that comes out and it starts to retrograde. I love the fishing analogy. Great insight from Kathy and the entire team. Fox 29, you guys have been doing an incredible job getting out, showing us the impact. And as you had said, Kathy, it's only the beginning. We're going to be watching this over the next several days. So thank you for joining us here tonight on the program.
8: Thanks, Steve.
1: And we're going to be talking about how this is going to evolve. All right, so we've shown you the Outer Banks. We have shown you what could happen along the shore as both of our team members, Chelsea and Kathy, did a great job of kind of diving into the nuances of those locations. But now we got to talk about this on a big scale. We do have an update that's just coming in about some events, of course, that could be impacted by this. And so what we're looking at right now is Saturday's Yankees-Orioles game will be moved to a doubleheader tomorrow due to the weather, with the first game starting at 4:05. So what that translates to a lot of people are saying, all right, I'm going to get out early on Friday. I might just catch myself a doubleheader, right? By the way, we have the QR code at the bottom. If you have any pictures or you have updates, you're saying, hey, wait, Steve, I actually heard this event is going to be canceled. It's going to be moved. It's going to be delayed. You can submit those pictures, videos, and insights to us. There's the QR code, and then there's also foxweather.com/connect. That's how you join the Foxweather squad. You could be the ground truth and verification at home. By the way, we just showed you on a large scale how impactful it is. Leave you with this. It goes all the way through early next week. All right, we're going to continue to track this monster nor'easter and how it develops as it meanders along the East Coast. Conditions, well, they've deteriorated along the coast for so many different communities. We're showing you the Jersey Shore, the Carolinas, all of them already seeing 2 to 3 feet of saltwater intrusion. We've got live coverage of the fall nor'easter all weekend long right here on Fox Weather. But it's not just this event that's unfolding. Let's bring it to the desert Southwest, where they're getting constant streams of rain. And now we have a flash flood emergency for Lincoln County, New Mexico. Catastrophic, of course, conditions there playing along the 380 corridor. If you're wondering where this is just the east of Ruidoso. So look at the Fox Weather Alert System picking up on all the flash flood warnings. The flash flood emergency means life-threatening. That is the highest threat for a flood threat that could emerge. So we're going to be unpacking all of that. Notice the rain fell to the west of there in a higher elevation, came rushing down out of the mountains and down into Hondo. And so those spots of New Mexico, not only bracing for storm tonight, Friday, and then next week, they're going to see the tropical surge of moisture courtesy of Polo. Lots to talk about. Stay with us. We're going to dive deeper into it.

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1: Welcome back to Fox News Live. We're bracing for that powerful nor'easter. It's going to hit millions along the East Coast, and it's going to create dangerous surf, but then that heavy coastal flooding as that energy comes in. So what you're looking at is coastal flooding, massive wave energy, but that will impact not only these areas, of course, of the Chesapeake Bay region up towards the Jersey Shore, but even into the Outer Banks. And so high wind gusts is what is the lever arm that creates all of that. So you see the visuals there. It's one thing if you had a bad afternoon. What happens if you have 3 days in a row of all that energy stealing more and more sand away from you? So it's that cumulative effect. A lot of this, the worst of it is expected on Saturday, and we're already feeling the impacts tonight with the high tide cycle. Notice along with that saltwater intrusion, freshwater rain falling on top of that. You're not going to be able to release all of that water. So a lot to deep dive onto with all of this. There's multiple factors, but major regions that are all going to be impacted, and we're going to dive deeper into that here on Fox. Let's talk about the conditions that are already getting hectic along the coast. As we take it out, this is going to be the Jersey Shore, where they're actually under a coastal flood warning as they're eyeing about 2 feet of flooding that is possible. Now, with this, it's all about the timing of it. When is the worst of it expected? And so we're going to do a very broad view, not only just the Jersey Shore, but we'll also talk about Long Island, right? We already have seen some of the impacts with Katie Byrne. She said, hey, it's expected to get worse. And locals are already worried because they just had a nice replenishment project and all the sand that they laid out is gone. And yet this is the beginning of that event. Kathy Orr is going to join us later in the show. Of course, she's had extensive experience out there in Philadelphia. Kathy Orr on the shore, so she definitely knows the Jersey Shore and what it's like to ride out a nor'easter. Now, with this, 1 to 3 feet of water could be above that dry ground. And so this is going to get to those coastal communities. What you have right now for many of these spots is just looking at 1 to 2 feet of water that's building. And this is going to have an ebb and flow, but it's going to build because the nor'easter itself, that wind field, is not only going to strengthen, but it's going to lift to the north and it's going to bring in more of that water. Notice how many of these purple chevrons pop up. That's major flooding, all expected through the Chesapeake Bay. And it's going to go up into these little inlets as well. And so each one of these has their own vulnerability and why, when we're looking at it with the high tide cycle, 2 to 3 feet of water comes in and it doesn't release. Then the next day, another 2 to 3 feet of water comes in, and it's that cumulative effect of that. And so we'll be looking at that not only here from headquarters, but with our teams that are deployed as well. Now, we've already seen major disruptions impacting, the East Coast. And we got some reports that are coming in. You know, this is going to happen over the weekend. And so we do have weekend events that have to make adjustments. So Maryland's Oceans Calling Festival has been canceled the first day of the 3-day concert event. Staff announced that they'll give out that partial refund that will be granted, and the festival is still set to take place on Saturday and Sunday, at least for now. I'm going to tell you that we just talked about it. A lot of this actually gets worse as you move into the weekend and into Saturday. And so if you have some of those events, like a music festival or anything planned outside and it brings you closer to the ocean, watch this closely, because what we're looking at right now, Chesapeake Bay area, right outside of where we're looking at with Ocean City in that proximity. Notice by Saturday midday, that's the peak of it. And so there it is. You've gone through multiple high tide cycles over 3 feet, and now you're looking at 3.25 feet come midday on Saturday. And so, again, what is generating all of this? This massive wind field. The bigger the wind field, the bigger the lever arm. The stronger the wind, the stronger that it can build that momentum and push it back in. So Ocean City and many of these spots looking at 30 to 40 mile per hour gusts. But notice by Sunday, now it is an offshore flow, not an onshore, offshore. So that hopefully will be a good sign of releasing some of that water. Now, obviously, this is all tidal, so it'll come back in. But for some of those bays that are going to be compromised in the days ahead on Friday and Saturday, hopefully this reverse surge will help with that as well. As we now shift our focus up into the Jersey Shore and into Long Island, a very similar type of dynamic plays out into Friday. As you get into Saturday, notice that it's now lifting. Here's the low that's starting to emerge, and the wind is coming in. For the Long Island Sound, that's shoving the water right on the northern side. For the southern side, ice slip, maybe not worried about the coastal inundation, but you're worried about the wind, and it's not releasing power outages becomes the concern through the weekend. Now, that's one big story. Let's lock in on the other big story that we have for you. And guess what? A lot of this is predicated off the weekend. So if you're just tuning in to Fox Weather, thank you for being with us and checking us out, whether you're talking about the tropics or the nor'easter, to let you know that we have expanded our coverage over the weekend. And we will be live covering both of these big stories. And the one that we're looking at right now is Tropical Storm Nolo that will turn into a hurricane and will likely be a major hurricane on approach to the Big Island. So you notice Category 2, and then as it makes that turn, Category 3, major hurricane. And with that, the potential for extreme impact for the Big Island. Remember, the Big Island, you got a lot of surge with rain. That's why they have that flood watch, right? You're in the biggest body of water on our planet, so no lack of moisture with that. You also have very steep volcanic and mountainous terrain, which means you're going to get that orographic lift and a major runoff of rain. We'll also tell you that we're never going to leave the big story. So notice the fall nor'easter on the edge of your screen. There are some updates and bullet points. We will have that for you not only tonight as there's updates in that, but also through the weekend as you're wondering, hey, what's happening in my backyard? We have that covered as well. Notice the rain still to come for Hawaii. Anytime you see the white emerge, where you see it on the eastern side of the Big Island out towards Hilo, that's a tremendous amount of rain. You're talking potentially 3 feet of rain all coming through, and that doesn't stay in the higher elevation. We've seen this time and time again where it releases and runs down into these areas of Hawaii. Remember, this is also on top of all the activity that we've had earlier in this season, right? We had Lala that made a major impact for the Big Island in the southern side. And we had Moke come through. And then we had Lowell that made a big impact on the northern side of the islands. And so all of them have been in this recovery mode. It's important because you have to disperse the resources throughout all of the tropical paradise and not focus on just one island. But did you notice the shape of this wind field? Lopsided to the northern side. That's the dirty side of the storm. Hawaii, no matter what type of turn it makes, is going to be on the dirty side of it, which means you're going to have the expansion of the wind field. I talked about it with the nor'easter. The longer that lever arm, the more energy that's slamming into these areas. And you're looking at potentially hurricane force gusts hitting the Big Island. Power outage is a concern. And the ramping effect of moisture. Again, we have teams deployed. Robert Ray will be on the ground to show you how that all unfolds, I believe, starting tomorrow. All right, the other big story is Polo, and maybe not what it's doing just immediately. I mean, it stole the headlines early this week going through that ridiculous rapid intensification cycle, right? You're just kind of catching up with this storm. This one went from a tropical storm to a Cat 5 hurricane in 24 hours. And this now has brought a significant amount of rain to spots like this, Ruidoso, New Mexico, the desert southwest. And you see the tree, horses all huddled under the tree trying to get out of the rain. And they're going to be doing that for the next several days because it's going to be raining nonstop. Here's Goodyear, Arizona, sent to us by Jennifer. By the way, got a lot of stories we're talking about. You may be saying, hey, this is right in my backyard. You can join our team. All you got to do is go to foxweather.com/connect. You can safely capture the moment, the big weather. You send that in, and we'll courtesy you, give you the credit, of course, and you can be our ground truth verification, right, through these storms. We're giving you the forecast. You can tell us how it actually played out in your backyard. Looking at the flood warning that's in place, notice those are relatively isolated, but that's in the interim, right? That's tonight through tomorrow. The real concern is when this surge of moisture lifts to the north from Polo and it moves in early next week. And so we're going to be looking at a significant amount of moisture that's coming in. Something else that we want to mention is the amount of energy has gone, kind of let this area become unstable. And in Arizona, they actually had the Buckeye Elementary School that was struck by lightning earlier this morning. Thankfully, there was no injuries reported. The principal and staff actually going to continue to assess that damage. Unfortunately, though, the stormy weather, as we're looking at, is not over. And so that one, we got out of it without any injuries or concern. But now you're still looking at, you know, for Roswell near Ruidoso, another day tomorrow, maybe some quieter conditions as we move into the weekend. But early next week is when we start to see all that tropical moisture lift to the north from polo. So watching these areas under real

Over the East Coast and creating widespread impact. There's Murrell's Inlet in South Carolina. It's going to ride through the Carolina coast, up into the Chesapeake Bay, the Delmarva, the Jersey Shore, Long Island, out towards Cape Cod, Nantucket, New England. I'm trying to show you how many different regions are going to be impacted, millions bracing for that impact. And we've got live coverage of the fall nor'easter all weekend long right here on Fox Weather. We'll dive deeper into that on the other side of the break. Stay with us.

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1: Welcome back into Fox News Live. We have a flash flood emergency just outside of here, Roswell, New Mexico. You're seeing that rain that's coming down. Fox News alert system picking up on all that activity around the country, but especially for the desert southwest. This is going to be a stream of moisture that's going to continue on not only tonight, tomorrow, and then a major concern as we enter into next week when tropical moisture from Polo arrives. I want to show you what we know. We have a flash flood emergency for Lincoln County. And that's going to be, here's Ruidoso, we've been talking about this. Hondo is the city along the 380 corridor that is in that. Now, I was talking with Sam as we were kind of diving deeper into this. None of the rain has fallen over Hondo. What you're looking at is roughly 4 to 5 inches of rain for over 11 miles in the mountainous areas outside of there to the west. And all of this is getting funneled down into those areas. And with this, this is a 1 in 100 year type of flood event as of right now in the past 3 hours. That's the amount of rain that they've gotten. Now, that's all the science. That's the numbers. What's the translation, right? The ground truth of this shows you the real concern. When you're starting to look at these spots north of Hondo, a school bus became stranded due to flash flooding on U.S. Highway 380. Then go further south, Highway

0: 370 closed. Then you start looking at some of the other reports around 380. Now you have the road itself closed, and you're starting to see some of the Rio Bonito. That's the river that is overflowing its banks. I can tell you right now as a parent, if I hear my kid is on a bus and it's stranded and the interstates are flooded, that sends terror to your mind. You can just see how scary this can be in a matter of a couple hours for those spots of the desert Southwest. We're going to dive deeper into that. The big story, of course, is what's happening all up and down the East Coast, where you're talking about millions that are eyeing this type of coastal threat. And it begins tonight, right? That low that was broad, consolidated, got organized. Now it's starting to intensify with its wind, and we go through the high tide cycle. The Fox News multimedia reporter, Chelsea Torres, she's in Nagstead. And Chelsea, you're up on the pier because not only is there light there, but it's just not even safe to get on the beach just because of that wave energy.
1: Yeah, exactly, Steve. And, you know, it really has gotten pretty scary when you're down there. There's a couple of soft spots along the beach. And so it's almost like quicksand if you're not really being too careful. You know, we were talking about the waves earlier. We had seen what they look like, just how intense it was. You can hear how strong the wind is. And really, the wind has not slowed down. But just in the past 15 minutes, Steve, the power has gone out exactly at where we are. We're at the Nag's Head Fishing Pier. And not just the Nag's Head Fishing Pier that has a bar and a restaurant, but even a lot of the homes along the shoreline here are completely out of power. There's only a couple of homes that I can see kind of just randomly, and my only guess there is maybe they have backup generators or on a different power source. But it really just looks like darkness straight down the shoreline here. And I can still see from where I'm standing right now, water is still coming up to the dunes. So that high tide really hasn't even kind of hit the tail end of it. So we're just kind of waiting to see when this water will start to go down. Again, it's so dark to even see any of the ocean right now, but you can hear how strong it is. You can hear the angry voices of the ocean itself and those waves. And that hasn't slowed down at all either, Steve. You know, one thing I think that's really interesting, a lot of people here that I've been talking to, this is something that they see every single year. They're used to having storms come through. And really, a lot of people just say this is so interesting to see because this is the first storm they've seen in their area so far this year. Steve?
0: Yeah, we're watching all this unfold. Here's my concern, Chelsea, when you're looking at that, you described, hey, you got a complete darkness right now. How difficult is it going to be to restore power? Because the wind is only going to linger around and intensify. I want to ask you, because you've been talking about Highway 12. We know Pea Island in that area, the road itself got torn up. We were talking with Mark, and he was saying that's a pivotal spot. With your shot,
1: yep.
0: I know we can't see the waves, but the wind itself, it feels like it's a constant and intensification that you've experienced through the latter half of the day.
1: Yeah, Steve, it hasn't gone down at all, you know, and that was one thing I spoke to North Carolina Department of Transportation earlier today, talking about NC-12 and where it's closed off. And even just a few moments ago, they said that it's going to remain closed through the night. And we saw that that road is buckled. And that was something that they were telling me. They haven't seen this in well over a decade. So it's not common for that road. Yes, it's common for it to have water and for it to be closed because of the wind and sand that comes up over the road itself, but for it to actually buckle and break down where it did and get damaged, that's not common. So now they're going to have to go through and actually assess that, and who knows how long that will take. They say as of right now, there is no timeline of when it will be open, but at least we know as of right now, it's closed. I was trying to find out exactly if there's any updates about this power outage. Mind you, it just happened about 15 minutes ago, and I still haven't seen any updates even on the power outage map, at least the last time I checked right before we started going live here. So it will be interesting to see how much longer this power does stay out and if anybody can even get it back on, especially with these sustained winds and the water. Really, the tide hasn't even come down at all yet. So we're still seeing it come up to the dunes, and it'll be interesting to see what it even looks like in the morning, Steve, when that high tide comes back at about 7 a.m.
0: Yeah, and every time that wave energy comes up, stealing a little bit more sand and setting up for a big concern of coastal erosion lasting through the weekend. An important update. Chelsea, thank you from Nag's Head, North Carolina. Let's dive deeper into some of the other big stories as we're your Hurricane HQ, Hawaii, once again, in the bullseye of another tropical system. They just can't dodge these things out in the Central Pacific. They start brewing in the EPAC, and they come this direction. Hilo is under a hurricane watch right now as they're eyeing Nolo. So this is, again, just one of many storms that they've had. They had Lala, Moke, Lowell, And now they're watching this, and that's not even beyond just the amount of rain they typically get. Now, we did have Hawaii County Mayor Mitch Roth. He was on earlier talking about how they're preparing ahead of this storm. Take a listen.
2: Things like the landfill, transportation, the bus, our offices. I understand the courts are also closing. One of the reasons why we're kind of closing up a lot of things tomorrow is to keep people off the roadways while we're cleaning up, if we need to be cleaning up from flooding or from down tree branches, power lines, or things like that.
0: All right, so let's dive deeper, because it's Tropical Storm Nolo. How much longer is that going to be the case? You're watching this thing intensify. And so the concern is it's going not only be a hurricane, potentially a major hurricane, Big Island. There's an orange stripe. It may be difficult for you to differentiate between the colors. So tropical storm warning, hurricane watch. Likely to have a hurricane by tonight. Now, there's a big question mark. Look how fat this cone is, right? When you're talking about the next 24, 36 hours, usually the cone is relatively narrow because you got a lot of confidence. The models are struggling on when is it going to take that westward jaunt. I want you to see something. There's the Google DeepMind AI, right? And you start looking at that model. Now we bring out the spaghetti plot. Look how many of them aren't even in the cone itself, these updated runs. And so with the consensus, remember, the consensus is the average of all of those is even further to the south. So Google, DeepMind, and the consensus way out here start to agree, and hopefully it tracks further to the west. But at the top of the hour, we're going to get an important update. I really am curious to see how this ultimately adjusts. We do have Robert Ray that's on the Big Island, so he's going to show us those impacts. Now, again, it's all predicated on when it takes that westward turn, and it's because of that upper-level low. And so what it's going to do is steer it back towards the west. But this is a strengthening storm on approach. That's a lot of momentum to redirect. And so we will have some answers for you not only tonight, but of course in the days ahead. All right, we're going to be tracking the latest along the coast. We got a beautiful sunset with some rough waves creating that coastal erosion. This is in Ocean City, New Jersey. What is it? Red sky at night? Is it Sailor's Delight? It doesn't seem like it's going to be a delight. Right now it's a delight because it's a beautiful sunset. By the way, if you have any of these pictures, you can always send it to us. You sent this one? Well, our incredible Fox Weather correspondent, Katie Byrne, who's been tracking the latest on the ground. She'll be out there over the next several days. And then we've got live coverage of the fall nor'easter all weekend long right here on Fox Weather. Stay with us.

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1: Hey, welcome back to Fox Weather Live. We're tracking this fall nor'easter. It's early on in the season, but the impacts are big. And we're going to dive deeper. We got 20 million people that are going to be in the impact zone over the next several days. But each region, eerily similar. Now, notice this. 30 to 40 mile per hour wind for Cape May. And you're going to see the wave energy, 9 to 12 feet, a couple inches of rain. Notice as we move to the north how all of this gets upgraded. 50 to 60 mile per hour wind on Montauk, 9 to 12 foot waves. 3 to 5 inches of rain. Exactly the same billing for Nantucket, the elbow out there, as you're looking out into Western Mass, or Eastern Mass, I should say. And then you get into Boston, where you're looking at, again, significant wind, a little less wave energy, but a real flood threat that starts to emerge. And we have teams that are on the ground in all of these locations, and we're going to dive deeper into that as we track out that fall nor'easter. Now, as we look at this, of course, it's going to be an impact that happens not only tonight, but in the next several days. And it's all really felt at high tide. And so what you're looking at right now is Norfolk, Virginia. That's where we have our exclusive storm tracker, Mark Sutton, who's joining us. And Mark, it seems like we've now entered into high tide. Everybody that was with us last hour, what is different now from your vantage point?
2: Well, it is definitely higher. Jesse and I went over and got some food and came back to the same spot that we were watching things from earlier, and it is noticeable. Very few cars coming through it now, which is smart, but definitely an increase. The high tide is pretty much upon us, and there's lots of flooding down here. After I'm done, I'm going to put the drone up and get some unique shots because it's all lit up down here, and so at night that'll still show pretty well, and we'll get a different perspective of this as Norfolk endures yet another round of flooding here with this strong coastal storm.
1: Yeah, this coastal storm, eerie, and I say eerie, but kind of unique movement, right, Mark? Because the thing is it's not just like one high tide. You're going to be seeing this all the way through the weekend. Can you kind of show us, and from your vantage point, what you've been watching there and what you're watching on the forecast?
2: Yeah, it's very unique. Normally these things will travel up the East Coast and kind of head out. Sometimes they get blocked, and they might slow down or something near what we call the benchmark, all stuff we talk about usually during the winter. But this is different. This one's going to just kind of dance around out there somewhere in the vicinity of the New York Bight, as we call it, that little corner of New York and New Jersey where Long Island is, and bring just a tide, high tide after high tide cycle of ridiculous big waves and the flooding at the different, I'm just starting looking at stuff around here, sorry, slightly distracted as to what might be happening. There's really just the duration of it is the story, and people are going to be sick of it by the time we get to Monday, but oh well, that's just nature, right? And it is unusual, though, this time of the year, we'd be looking at a potential hurricane threat, but I tell you what, Steve, people will take this over a hurricane, and I think we all can understand why. This is not anything compared to the power of a hurricane, but still impactful nonetheless.
1: But you did just bring up a little bit of topic. I don't know if you've been looking at this, Mark. There was the, you know, the insight or maybe the idea that this could sit over the Gulf Stream and that warm water could feed this. Does it turn it tropical or not? In your opinion, what do you expect to see out of it?
2: Yeah, you know, we get into the classification stuff, and it is interesting, somewhat important to people in the they really look at it from the science perspective, but it could. You got to have a lot more deep thunderstorm activity, sort of concentrate everything around the center a bit more, and that's even to get it to subtropical. But again, Steve, these are just labels we assign to stuff and helps us to classify things. The impact's very similar to a named system, but the structure of it is really fascinating to see on the various models. It does start to look more tropical in nature, just the overall what we see in the computer guidance. But at the end of the day, no matter what we call it, it's going to be a real pain in the butt because, again, by the end of the weekend, people are going to be ready for this to just get on out. And it doesn't look like it ever makes landfall. We talked about that last time. It's kind of mills around out here. And that really is going to be the big story, just the high tide after high tide chewing of the coastline.
1: Yeah, I want to bring it back to your home state, right? We look at the OBX, the Outer Banks, and they're already feeling the impact. We were just talking with Chelsea Torres and she was talking about, and Nag said they lost power already. And the wave energy, 15 feet, stealing a lot of sand, and the dunes are disappearing. You were pointing out last hour, Highway 12. And the big problem, because it's not even just the dunes, that's a concern, but the road itself is now, you know, getting carved apart.
2: Yes, Highway 12 down there at the Pea Island Visitor Center, part of the Pea Island, what is that? It's like a wildlife refuge. And all of Hatteras Island is in the Cape Hatteras National Seashore, I believe. A very pristine area, beautiful for birding, etc. But the ocean is relentless there. And right at the visitor center, Pea Island Visitor Center, there's a DOT cam there. And it showed what was happening from earlier today. The dune went away, and the road started getting chewed up, and it's getting undermined, and we have several more high tide cycles to go. There's a chance that this thing could just be washed away, and we have 500, 800 feet section of Highway 12 that could be gone by Sunday. So NCDOT is going to have their work cut out for them, because the economy of Point South, oh, here comes a car through our shot. That's going to be interesting. These people hit the water. It's like a foot deep. You don't see it. Like, come on.
1: Yeah.
2: It's just weird. And that's why we sit here. You just never know when that one's going to be. We don't want it to be spectacular with a bad ending, but it just takes one. But yes, it's going to be a real problem, because the Outer Banks are still, summer's done, right? But still people go down there, and the fishing season is full swing. I think it starts to get up to red drum season or something like that. And you can't. You're going to have to come over from the mainland once the wind calms down from Cedar Island to Ocracoke on the ferry.
1: Yeah, so it just shows you the local economy and what a lot of people are still, you know, trying to do. The seasons matter, right? Because that's the thing, Mark. So often we've talked with locals and they said, oh, I've been through nor'easters, no problem. But have you been through a nor'easter this early, right? End of September, it's a different dynamic than maybe when you saw it in November. And so I think a big thing, what you just showed us too, with the cars driving through that, you don't know the depth of it, especially at night. You're not going to be able to see that. And also what you're driving through is salt water. Anybody that knows anything about cars, that's like the worst thing you could do to your car. And you're just driving through it willingly. And I think to your point, you know, a lot of people are going to want to put us on mute here, because it's going to be a 3-4 day event as we're watching these scenes unfold. Mark, it was great talking with you. Been you know, pleasure talking with you, getting great insight of not only what you're seeing right in front of you, but of course with the Outer Banks and how this impacts. And I know we'll be talking in the days ahead. So thank you for joining the program.
2: Always a pleasure. Thank you, Steve.
1: And we're going to talk now beyond just those spots that we've been focusing on recently, and now shift our focus up into New England, right? Because even though this thing's meandering and it's not really getting enough oomph to the north, it's still going to impact the Northeast. And so what you're looking at is communities that are preparing for it. Boaters, they're actually in the Boston area pulling out their boats out of the harbor, and they're saying, look, I'm not going to try to deal with this nonsense of all that wave energy. And so let's show you what we have in place. Wind alerts that go all the way through Saturday. High wind warning for Eastern Mass, so coastal Mass, all the way through Providence. And so it's the longevity of it. I know Mark was just talking about it, but I want you to look at some of these key cities. And here's the timestamp. So this is going to be tomorrow afternoon, already a stiff wind. And all of that is derived out of the Northeast. So it's an onshore flow. And so that's not being released this entire time that we went forward. So now we're already a day and a half ahead. So 36 hours ahead, still has not changed. And now we're into Sunday, still has not changed. And you're not letting off the gas pedal. That means multiple high tide cycles. And whatever type of inundation that you've had, you've got to hope that the drainage can keep up with that. So that way, when the next onslaught comes in, it could keep up with it. But it doesn't happen like that, right? We know far too often the drains can't keep up with it. It bubbles up. And you start seeing this water just stack and build. That was just salt water. Look at this. This is the rain forecast. Fresh water coming down on top of that. You're looking at the possibility of a half foot of rain for coastal Mass in that. And so now you're starting to see how this really becomes a problem beyond just a major wind. Because normally when you talk to people about nor'easter, in the time of the year that it happens, it's a major wind event. And then you get some type of winter precip. This is way too early. Notice all the coloration on your screen. Not talking winter at all. It's way too warm, but it is going to be a constant rain event, constant wind event that just never stops. And so if you are traveling at all, forget just driving, flying, any of that is going to be painful. That's just the most simple way to say it. And so expect delays while you're already starting to look at so many officials saying, hey, look, if you can just stay inside over the weekend, that's probably the best case scenario. Another aspect to all of this, and we're going to jump into it, is the cool temps, ushering in fall-like temperatures. Fall, you know, gets a lot of people outside trying to see the leaves change color. That could be a concern. How much longer are these leaves going to last? Because this major wind event that's going to blow them off and carve its way through, not to really over-index on all of this when you're looking at Guilford, New Hampshire. Fall foliage is popping. But think about this. Major wind event knocks down leaves. Where do leaves go? Leaves ride through the water. The water goes through the drain. The drain gets clogged because of the leaves. And now it's not being able to get any of the water out of there, right? So that's just another layer to it all. And so it just plays out time and time again where you're watching as these nor'easters set up. Each event is different. Each event is something that you have to kind of address. What type of impact am I expecting? Can I make that adjustment? So this one, mainly a big coastal and flooding event. What we look at for tomorrow is temperatures. They're going to be back into the lower to mid-70s all up and down the East Coast until you get up towards Boston. They're into the mid-60s. By the way, we're showing you air temperature. Remember, representation wind chill. It is going to hopefully be limited because the wind is coming off of the Atlantic. So it brings in a lot of humidity and a lot of that saturation doesn't allow the temperature to drop. But when you have wind gusts 40, 50, potentially 60 miles an hour, and you're looking at temperatures in the 60s and 70s, feels like temperature could be well below that. And so be prepared if you do venture out and you're going outside, whether it's coastal areas or even interior spots, you can expect the temperatures to be cool and brisk. So layers, we're back in action, and we're going to be talking more about that here in the aftermath of this nor'easter. All right, so as the nor'easter comes in to focus, Fox Weather has got you covered with guests that have been sharing their expertise. So let's take a look at who made today's guest list.
0: It's the tidal flooding and it's the beach erosion. Barely got into nor'easter season. I wouldn't even say it's nor'easter season yet. And we're already chomping away at the shoreline here. And I've been saying, look, if you have a beach or a bay in your town, this storm is a problem.
3: The fact that multiple factors have to come together to really give its intensity makes it a challenging forecast problem, which is why we're still seeing some uncertainty.
4: So next 48 hours are going to be a little bit wild around here. And then eventually we're going to be looking at the tides coming up to a point where moderate flooding is possible for several cycles in a row.
5: Probably going to be one direction where you can throw, and then the other direction, it's going to be hard to throw. So almost maybe have two different type of game plans, one with the wind, one without the wind, one against it. And as well as special teams will be a big factor. The kicking game always shows up on those windy games.
1: And we're going to be diving deeper into the big impacts, whether it's for coastal areas or major events, right? We know a music festival that has already been impacted by this event in Maryland, the Ocean's Calling Music Festival. We also have, of course, the Yankees and Orioles game. That's going to be a doubleheader tomorrow. They're moving up the game. And looking at Burlington, North Carolina, the Flags whipping there a little bit, but winds off of the water. And so it's the coastal erosion. And so that's what we're going to be worried about, because tonight the high tide already stole a bunch of sand and brought a whole lot of salt water, and it only gets worse tomorrow and Saturday.
6: Days of dangerous conditions from the Outer Banks all the way up into northern New England.
7: We got signals this morning pointing toward a nor'easter developing later this week.
8: Wildwood, New Jersey right now forecasting this upcoming coastal storm.
6: A powerful nor'easter set to slam the East Coast with days of intense rain, strong winds, and extreme surf.
9: Getting into the worst of the impacts.
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1: Hey, welcome inside Fox for the Live. We're talking about the life-threatening mudslides and flash flooding submerging portions of New Mexico. This video is out of Lincoln, New Mexico, earlier today. It's just outside of Ruido. So Fox for the Alert System picking up on not only those flash flood warnings and thunderstorm warnings, but also the new advisories that are coming in out of the tropics. We still have Tropical Storm Nolo. And what does that mean when you're looking at the Big Island over the next several days? We're going to dive deeper into this. I mean, look at how scary this visual is from earlier today. You have a major river that's overflowing its bank, covered in mud and debris, and all that momentum shutting down roads like 380 and Highway 70, and then stranding school buses and vehicles. This is the Rio Bonito River outside of Hondo, New Mexico. And this is what ends up happening when you get rain over one spot in just a short amount of time. So this is where we have that flash flood emergency that continues on. Remember, flash flood emergency is the greatest concern that you can have, the highest elevated risk. It's catastrophic, and you just saw the visual of why. Look at the steep terrain, right? You start throwing it 3D and massive mounds there, orographic lift, but none of that is staying up into the high terrain. All of this gets funneled down into that 380 corridor. And look, we're looking at over 11 miles. That's the width of this. Radar estimated of 4.5 inches of rain or more. That's what allows it to surge. Now, what this is like is roughly a 1-in-100-year flood event through the afternoon. Here's a translation of all of those numbers. You have a school bus that was stranded on Highway 380. Then south of there of Hondo, Highway 70 closed. In this area, you don't have many options. And I'm only seeing two yellow lines, which means two of the major routes are effectively closed. And now you're starting to get parents that are probably told, hey, school bus, your kid's on it, they're stranded.